0: So to the extent that we can put some safeguards around it to protect the right to privacy, we need to do it as a state.
1: In Florida, Republican candidate African-American Byron Donald says that citizens' privacy is not up for debate. Civil rights advocates say the heaviest burden falls on black communities where flock units are installed at nearly four times the rate of white neighborhoods. And finally, Netflix just dropped the first trailer of the reboot of the 1990s popular black college sitcom series called A Different World. Black audiences are thrilled over the return of Hillman College and all the colorful characters that made the show a success, with Debbie Allen directing and Felicia Pryde running the show. The September 24th premiere promises a blend of legacy stars and fresh new faces tackling today's campus politics, money, love, and identity. For older black Americans like myself who grew up on the original, this is a test of whether Hollywood can revive the classic without diluting the real message. And if the trailer is any indication, the suits at Netflix made sure this reboot didn't miss. Stay connected and subscribe and follow BIN News this hour, wherever you get your podcasts. I'm Doug Davis for the Black Information Network.
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4: I'm Amber Payton on the Black Information Network, and today we honor a true hero of World War II, Waverly B. Woodson Jr., an African-American medic who risked it all for freedom and his comrades. June 6, 1944, D-Day. Amid the chaos of Omaha Beach, Woodson's landing craft was struck. Despite being wounded himself, he leaped into action. For over 30 relentless hours, he treated the injured under enemy fire, bandaging wounds, performing amputations, and saving countless lives. But Woodson's heroism went beyond the battlefield. In an era of segregation, he shattered barriers, proving that courage knows no color. His nomination for the Medal of Honor was never awarded until the Distinguished Service Cross was posthumously honored in 2024. It's the second highest honor that can be bestowed on a member of the Army and is awarded for extraordinary heroism. Let's ensure his story is never forgotten. Waverly B. Woodson Jr. exemplifies the best of humanity, dedication, bravery, and the power to inspire. I'm Amber Payton on your home for 24/7 Black News First, the Black Information Network.
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4: I'm Amber Payton on your home for 24/7 news, the Black Information Network. Here's what's happening in your region right now. A Virginia Beach judge has held the school board in contempt of court and ordered it to pay nearly $7,000 in attorney fees for failing to fully comply with a ruling involving three Kellam High School students. The case stems from a 2025 incident in which students were accused of racially harassing a black classmate. Speaking with Wavy News 10, attorney Tim Anderson, who represents the students, argued the school board failed to remove all disciplinary records as ordered by the court.
6: You know, we can agree or disagree of whether the judge is right or wrong, but the judge ruled you comply with the order. That's a ministerial function, and they just refused to do it. And the taxpayers are going to have to pay me $6,800 now because of it. It's terrible.
4: School officials said the information had been removed from electronic records, but paper files remained. After more than three decades in public safety, Hampton, Virginia Police Chief Jimmy Wideman is retiring. City leaders say Wideman, one of Virginia's few black police chiefs, will step down October 1st after 34 years of service, including the last three as Hampton's police chief. During his tenure, the city saw significant reductions in violent crime, including sharp declines in homicides and gun violence. Wideman began serving Hampton as a teen volunteer and later worked as a firefighter, medic, police officer, and federal intelligence analyst before returning to lead the department in 2023. Deputy Chief Kenny Ferguson will serve as interim chief while the city conducts a national search for Wideman's replacement. Charlotte Mecklenburg Schools is reporting strong academic gains across the district, with students improving in reading, math, and science on state assessments. Third grade reading proficiency rose to nearly 77%. Math scores increased across multiple grade levels, and the graduation rate climbed to almost 88%. Nearly 79% of CMS students earned an A, B, or C performance grade, and three schools improved enough to come off the state's low performing list.
7: We got to keep pressing. We definitely have to close education gaps without question.
4: Black School Board Chair Stephanie Sneed tells WCNC Charlotte the district must continue pushing forward, stressing that closing achievement gaps remains a critical priority despite the encouraging results. A Charlotte nonprofit is working to create more pathways into the tech industry for black professionals and HBCU graduates. The Black Tech Initiative, founded by Brandon Barnes, offers technology certifications, mentorship, and job readiness training to help participants launch careers in one of the nation's fastest growing fields. Q City City Metro reports the organization is focused on expanding

0: expanding access and opportunity while building a stronger pipeline of Black talent in Charlotte's growing tech sector. More than a year after National Guard troops were first deployed to Washington, D.C., the ACLU is calling for the remaining out-of-state troops to be sent home. Civil liberties advocates argue there is no emergency in the district that justifies a continued military presence and warn that troops patrolling city streets are becoming normalized. According to the Washington Informer, more than 300 out-of-state Guard members remain in D.C., while thousands of troops continue serving as part of the broader mission. The Pentagon has said the operation could remain in place through the end of President Trump's term, with projected costs reaching another $1.4 billion by 2029. I'm Amber Payton on your home for Black News First, the Black Information Network.
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11: By our people.
12: Didn't take too long for a jury in Las Vegas to find Dwayne Kevedy Davis guilty in the murder of Tupac Shakur.
1: For all the people.
13: U.S. Senator Raphael Warnock says a new data center proposed to be built right next to a school in Effingham County is alarming.
11: The Black Information Network.
14: The opinions, beliefs, and viewpoints expressed in this commentary are those of the author and do not necessarily represent those of BIN and its founding partners and employees. Now it's time to bring the funk with Roland S. Martin.
15: A number of suspicious deaths, including African Americans found hanging in a number of southern states, has caught the attention of the Legal Defense Fund. Janae Nelson, the executive director counsel who leads the organization, says that they sent a series of letters to members of Congress and the United Nations demanding an investigation. Many people have suggested that foul play is at play because African Americans typically don't hang themselves when they commit suicide.
16: It isn't common. I mean, what it all harkens back to is, as I said, one of the worst periods of our history from 1877 to 1950, where 4,000 Black people were lynched, many of them in southern states, many of them by hanging. And we define lynching as an extrajudicial killing that is a public act. And we don't know whether these are lynchings. I want to be very clear that we are not going to rush to judgment. We're not going to ascribe particular labels without having the correct evidence. But the pattern certainly should give rise to some serious investigation, data collection, and tracking. And that's precisely why we have a Congress that has investigative authority. Our Congress has pulled together commissions and task forces to study various policy problems and concerns in this country. And the Legal Defense Fund has flagged the increasing number of Black people dying by hanging under suspicious circumstances as a policy public problem that needs federal government attention.
15: This is also why the midterms matter, because Republicans can control Congress. They can ignore this. But if Democrats were leading the House and or the Senate, they likely would take action. I'm Roland Martin on the Black Information Network.
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0: Here's what's trending this hour. The Trump administration is asking the Supreme Court to withhold delivery of some mail-in ballots. The move escalates a legal fight just 2 months before the November midterm elections. Gas prices for Labor Day are expected to be at record highs. AAA reports the national average for a gallon of regular gas is $4.14. And President Trump says the U.S. has, quote, virtually unlimited, end quote, amounts of mid to high-grade munitions. I'm Amber Payton, and that's what's trending.
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5: Former NFL player Alphonso Smith Jr. has died in what authorities are investigating as an apparent suicide. Smith's body was reportedly found Wednesday at a housing community in Florida, hours after he posted a deeply troubling message on Facebook. Smith apologized to his family and friends and referred to struggles he had faced throughout his life. Smith was drafted in the second round by the Broncos in 2009. He played four seasons. He was inducted into the Wake Forest Sports Hall of Fame in 2021. September is National Suicide Prevention Awareness Month. Alphonso Smith Jr. was 40 years old. And the NBA is imposing sweeping penalties against the Clippers and Kawhi Leonard for violating the league's salary cap circumvention rules. The investigation found the Clippers helped Leonard obtain off-court income from companies doing business with the team, while Leonard violated league rules through conduct by his former business manager. The Clippers were fined $30 million in order to forfeit five first-round draft picks from 2029 to 2033. The team owner, the business operations president, and the basketball operations president received suspensions. Leonard was ordered to pay the league $700,000. With the latest in sports, I'm Misty Jordan on the Black Information Network, your home for Black News First.
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2: Jay-Z surprised fans in London this week with an unannounced appearance at his immersive Blueprint pop-up experience in Trafalgar Square. The week-long activation celebrates 30 years of Jay-Z's career and the 25th anniversary of his classic album, The Blueprint. The exhibit features large-scale installations and vintage televisions, playing music videos, performances, and cultural moments from 2001. And Dwayne Kefidi Davis says he plans to appeal his conviction in the murder of rap icon Tupac Shakur. A Las Vegas jury found the 63-year-old guilty of first-degree murder with the use of a deadly weapon after a trial that featured testimony from 27 witnesses. Jurors deliberated for about 90 minutes before returning the guilty verdict. Prosecutors argue Davis orchestrated the 1996 drive-by shooting after Tupac and members of his entourage fought with Davis's nephew, Orlando Baby Lane Anderson, at the MGM Grand just hours before. Moments after the verdict was read, Davis reportedly told the court he intends to appeal the decision. With the latest in entertainment at 17 and 47 minutes past each hour, I'm Bree Wood on the Black Information Network, your home for Black news first.
3: In the Bay, Black culture isn't just lived, it's protected. At the Black Information Network, we document the resistance, reinvention, and realness that makes the Bay Area a Black cultural capital. In Oakland, history still breathes through murals of Huey Newton and the echoes of E-40. In Richmond, aunties still cook red beans on Sundays, and grandkids still get lined up with clippers in the kitchen. In San Francisco, you'll find poets hosting open mics in places where jazz never died. We uplift community gardens started by Black teachers. We follow youth groups organizing art shows that double as healing circles. Speak to parents fighting for their children's right to learn Black history in public schools. Yes, the Bay has changed, but our culture hasn't. From the steps of Lake Mirror to tech hubs run by Black coders, we see a new generation building while honoring the past. This isn't just a region, it's a reclamation, and the Black Bay is still here. With Black News First, this is Doug Davis on the Black Information Network.
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5: On your home for 24/7 news, the Black Information Network. Governor Brian Kemp led a ceremony at the state capitol Thursday, marking 2 years since the deadly shooting at Appalachee High School. Barrows County leaders, students, staff, and victims' families gathered for the event, held one day ahead of the actual anniversary. During the ceremony, September 4th was proclaimed Appalachee Remembrance Day. It honors the two students and two teachers killed when a gunman opened fire inside the school in September of 2024. One of them was African-American Mason Skirmerhorn.
6: Their names will live on in our memories, but also in the hearts of their families. For them, this date will always be a reminder of that loss, but also the impact of their loved ones that had on others.
5: The shooter, now 16-year-old Colt Gray, pleaded guilty in July to all 55 counts against him and was sentenced to life in prison without parole. His father, Colin Gray, was later sentenced to 15 years for giving his son the weapon used in the attack. That's the sound from a video showing a brutal attack with a golf club in Georgia. Atlanta News First reports a Black 14-year-old girl from Newman is recovering after being beaten during a fight near her school bus stop Monday. Kiara Harps needs staples in her head after the attack, which her family says started with online bullying from two teenage sisters who ride the same bus. Kiara's sister, Jasmine Osirio, recorded the fight on her phone.
7: It just continued, and then they also hit me with the golf club as well.
5: The video appears to show one of the teen suspects swinging the golf club, which police say the girl's mother had given them. Kiara's mother, Sarita Harp, says she thought her daughter was dead.
8: I feel like y'all tried to kill my daughter. That's what went through my mind. Y'all tried to kill her. I mean, seeing them get punished for what they did, I want justice.
5: Newman police arrested 36-year-old Cortesia Heath and her two teenage daughters. All three face aggravated assault charges. And Fulton County, Georgia, is moving forward in its negotiations with the city of Atlanta to purchase its detention center. The Board of Commissioners revealed Wednesday that it will take Mayor Andre Dickens' offer to buy the jail for $68 million. though members are not agreeing to the black mayor's stipulation that they commit $200 million to a new hospital. The city has now until September 10th to accept the new deal. And finally, in Louisiana, Acadiana leaders say SpaceX's presence could make Lafayette the biggest city in Louisiana within 10 or 15 years. New Orleans and Baton Rouge are currently the top two, with Lafayette ranking fifth in population in the state. Lafayette Mayor President Monique Blanco-Boulay says the city and the parish need to make ready for the impact that's likely to come with the expected rapid population growth, including changes to roads, drainage, and traffic. For more news impacting the Black community, listen to the Black Information Network on the iHeartRadio app or log on to BINnews.com. I'm Esther Dillard on your home for Black News First, the Black Information Network.
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3: The U.S. Mint released $1 gold-colored coins into circulation on Wednesday, featuring President Trump's likeness. The coins were released into circulation at noon and sold out within hours. On the head side of the coin is a portrait of Trump along with the engravings Liberty, In God We Trust, and 1776 to 2026. On the tail side of the coin is the presidential seal. The coin was struck to honor America's 250th birthday. Meanwhile, President Donald Trump says this summer's World Cup added $18 billion to the U.S. economy, and he wants to keep the tourism boom going.
4: I'm thrilled to report that 91% of the recent international visitors said they were satisfied with their trip to the United States, and I don't know what about the other 9%. I'm trying to figure why were they unhappy.
3: Trump recently made the comments from the Oval Office while speaking with travel and leisure executives. Money News at 24 and 54 minutes past each hour. I'm Nicole Deal on your home for Black News First, the Black Information Network.
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5: Home for 24/7 news, the Black Information Network. Here's what's happening in your region right now. Also, sad news. The Orleans Parish coroner has ID'd the remains of a Black woman whose body was found floating in a bag in Bayou St. John. The body of 44-year-old Benita Robinson, who was from New Orleans, was found last month near City Park. No word on cause of death yet. Well, to that Louisiana prison escape where 10 people broke out of the Orleans Parish Justice Center just last May. 34-year-old Antoine Massey, who's a Black man and who took to social media while he was on the run, just had two charges he was facing in Orleans Parish dropped, at least one of which he argued he should not have been in jail for in the first place. That was a domestic abuse battery charge involving strangulation and a motor vehicle theft charge. Here's Antoine Massey. Massey is currently serving time after a neighboring parish found him guilty and sentenced him to 60 years in prison for rape, kidnapping, and domestic violence charges stemming from a 2024 case. Happening now in a Baton Rouge courtroom, a fight over whether former NFL players can come back to college to play. The Southeastern Conference is suing LSU and the Tigers head coach because LSU is allowing former players to take the field. The SEC alleged LSU conducted a deliberate campaign to recruit professional athletes, including players who signed NFL contracts. Nearly four dozen athletes, many who are Black, are challenging the eligibility rules, including two who are seeking to play this year for LSU. Here's Louisiana Attorney General Liz Murrell, who's supporting the athletes.
6: These players are seeking a fair forum to have their grievances heard, and I think they deserve that.
5: Well, speaking of LSU, former alumni and NBA star Shaquille O'Neal is headlining a free credit education event in Baton Rouge this fall. The event will focus on three topics, namely credit education, common credit mistakes, and healthy financial habits. It's something critics of school learning have argued about for years. Why aren't kids being taught financial literacy? I'm Tammy Eswick on your home for 24/7 News, the Black Information Network. Now here's your Washington Roundup.
7: The U.S. ambassador to NATO is urging NATO members to up their defense spending and weapons production to prep for new Russian threats. Matt Whitaker told USA Today in an interview at NATO headquarters in Brussels that you can't predict what Russian President Putin will do. This after the Wall Street Journal reported last month on a leaked U.S. intelligence assessment that found Russia could try launching a limited assault on a NATO country in the next few years. President Trump says Canada has been ripping off America for years. Trump was asked by reporters in the Oval Office about the ongoing trade war with our northern neighbors and gave a sour outlook.
4: It's a very unfair deal. They charge tremendous tariffs to our farmers. They take advantage of our farmers. They take advantage of our tourists. They take advantage of airlines.
7: The president said Canada is the toughest country to negotiate with, including China. And that's your Washington Roundup. I'm Mike Moore on your home for 24/7 News, the Black Information Network.
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11: I'm Amber Payton with BIN News Now. President Trump has signed a stopgap funding bill keeping the government open through December 11th. The measure, which funds federal agencies through the midterms and into early December, passed with strong bipartisan support in both the Senate and House. The new deadline sets up another potential government funding fight before the end of the year. Several Chicago area nurses are staging a one-day strike over staffing, patient care, and contract concerns. Black Mayor Brandon Johnson joined nurses on the picket line outside of St. Mary of Nazareth Hospital. Union organizers also accused the hospital of firing nurses during an organizing effort. And Fulton County, Georgia, is moving forward with talks to buy Atlanta's detention center for $68 million. Commissioners accepted Black Mayor Andre Dickens' price but rejected his request for a $200 million hospital commitment. The city has until September 10th to accept the revised deal. Get BIN News Now on demand 24/7 on the iHeartRadio app.
12: I'm Mike Stevens on your home for Black News First, the Black Information Network. Here's your top stories this hour. The cleanup is going on in southeast Texas after Tropical Depression Edward brought high winds and heavy rain to the region where numerous black families live. Republican U.S. Senator Tom Tillis is calling on President Trump to fire Secretary of War Pete Hegseth. And prices at the pump are jumping in many places as the Labor Day weekend travel period begins. Well, we are following up on this important story. The legal team of Black Texas teenager Carmelo Anthony is moving forward in the appeal process after his murder conviction.
13: There was a lot of written evidence. There's 2 days of testimony. So we were focused on putting into the record things that we thought we needed for the appeal. That does not mean that we used all the evidence that we have. In the event of a new trial, there may be additional information that would come forward, but we decided we didn't need that information for the appeal.
12: That is Black family attorney Russell Wilson. The black teenager was sentenced to 35 years in prison for the 2025 stabbing death of a white teenager at a track meet. During a recent press conference, Anthony's attorneys detailing the legal battle say his parents are battling their emotions. His father, Andrew Anthony, saying this.
14: I want to let everybody know throughout this whole thing, God is in control. He is in control. He's alive. And I know he has a reason why he's putting us through this. It's Carmelo, we love you. We love you, son.
12: His father says they're going to keep on fighting. The legal team is reportedly committed to working for free, but a new online fundraiser under a Give, Send, Go account has a goal of $250,000 to help cover legal costs. The money is supposed to go directly to Anthony's attorneys. Dengue fever, which comes from two types of mosquitoes and causes severe pain and illness, is usually found in the warmer climates of Africa, the Caribbean, Latin America, and South Asia. But it's hitting Florida now. That state has more than 40 locally acquired dengue fever cases this year, with several of them in the Miami area. One reason is the hot subtropical environment in Florida. Wherever you may live, get rid of standing water around your home. That's where mosquitoes breed. And use an insect repellent that has DEET in it. And a petition has been launched to put up a statue of Opal Lee at the Lincoln Memorial in Washington, D.C. The black woman is also known as the grandmother of Juneteenth. A statue would be a way to celebrate her life and efforts for civil rights. People can view and sign the effort through a change.org petition. For more stories of interest to the black community, log on to binnews.com. 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I'm Mike Stevens on your home for Black News First, the Black Information Network.
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15: I'm Kevin Brown with another look at modern-day black history you should know. On January 6, 2021, as chaos engulfed the U.S. Capitol,
16: multiple capital injuries.
15: A group of black officers stood as pillars of resilience and bravery. Among them was Capitol Police Officer Eugene Goodman, who diverted rioters away from the Senate chamber, potentially saving countless lives. Lieutenant Michael Byrd also faced a dire situation, protecting lawmakers from an advancing mob. His decisive actions safeguarded those entrusted to his care. And Officer Harry Dunn fought back against physical threats and racial slurs, standing firm in the defense of the Capitol and democracy. These black officers and many others remind us that the strength of our democracy lies in those who protect it. So let's never forget to honor their heroism and strive for a nation worthy of their sacrifice. For the Black Information Network, I'm Kevin Brown.
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17: I'm Kevin Brown on your home for 24/7 news, the Black Information Network, and here's what's happening right now. The number of late ballots that weren't counted from the Washington primary election in August increased 32%. Correspondent Brad Ford reports.
18: The Washington Secretary of State's office says it's due to the Postal Service changing the way ballots are postmarked. Instead of postmarking ballots locally, they're sent to regional mail processing centers where they can sit before being postmarked. Election officials urge voters to mail ballots soon after they're received or put them in an official county ballot drop box. I'm Brad Ford.
17: And now to Chicago, Illinois, where crews of federal, state, and local agencies are conducting damage assessments across the south suburbs following the August 11th storms. Kim Kendlish with FEMA says they're checking how severely residents have been affected.
19: We want to know if they had flood damage, how much flood water entered their home. Was it inches? Was it feet? Did it impact essential living spaces? If they had high wind impacts, did that structurally impact their home?
17: Once the assessments are done, the findings will be submitted to Illinois Governor J.B. Pritzker. He'll then determine whether to seek federal aid. Multiple community groups in North Seattle gathered for a public safety meeting with Seattle Mayor Katie Wilson to address concerns about drug use, prostitution, and gun violence in the area. While some groups demanded more accountability from the mayor, others thanked her for implementing road closures along Aurora Avenue, but called for further action to combat crime. Mayor Wilson highlighted recent arrests and efforts to provide support and treatment for individuals involved in criminal activities. Despite data showing 311 felony cases charged in North Seattle in 2026, some constituents expressed dissatisfaction with the mayor's responses and the city's current trajectory. Hot and humid weather is wreaking havoc on Chicago bridges. The city's Office of Emergency Management and Communication says the DeSable Lakeshore Drive Bridge over the Chicago River got stuck open for several hours yesterday during a routine lift. Officials blame heat-related issues for not allowing the structure to fully close. Later that evening, the Torrance Avenue Bridge over the Calumet River got stuck in the up position. Officials say thermal expansion caused by the high temperatures affected the bridge's operation. An Oakland, California woman lost her life savings after falling victim to a scammer posing as a Charles Schwab security representative. Despite the woman's denial of providing any information during the call, the scammers managed to complete a wire transfer of $12,145 from her account. Security experts warn that scammers are sophisticated, use tactics to divert attention while raiding accounts. The victim is pursuing legal action and has involved local authorities and the FBI in the case, with clues pointing to a bank in Ohio where the money was transferred. Charles Schwab issued a statement advising clients to protect their personal information and stay vigilant against imposter fraud.
16: The chances of a major earthquake hitting the Bay Area in the next 30 years are going up. A new report by the U.S. Geological Survey says the probability of a magnitude 6.7 or larger earthquake striking the region during that time period now sits at 74%. I'm Kevin Brown on your home for Black News First, the Black Information Network.
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22: This is apology. Apology is not associated with the police or any other organization, but rather is a way for you to tell people what you have done wrong and how you feel about it. Talk for as long as you want. 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
20: What would you apologize for?
23: I'm a transit cop. I want to apologize for throwing all the bums off my train.
20: Rich. This is the story of that phone line.
24: For hitting my brother, not voting, I'm really not sorry.
25: Terrorizing the West Side.
26: This line shouldn't be for apologies. This should be for deranged, psychotic people. People are all crazy. I don't believe this.
20: And the man at the other end.
27: I just use the name Mr. Apology because that's the simplest thing.
20: From Wondery, the makers of The Shrink Next Door and Jacked, comes The Apology Line.
27: Basically, what I'm running amounts to an anonymous public confessional.
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28: 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I'm sorry, but I'm going to kill you.
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30: I have one question for you, Apology. Would you have dinner with me?
20: But I knew his name because he was my husband.
31: 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Your dungeon or mine.
20: I'm Marissa Bridge. For 15 years, I watched the Apology Line grow, and I saw Mr. Apology unravel.
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11: 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Every day we deliver news made with your life in mind. From police reform and education to voting rights and Black health care, our newsroom covers it all with purpose. Our journalists come from the communities they report on, and that matters because representation shapes how stories are told and how truth is heard. We're not just chasing headlines, we're holding power accountable and lifting up the stories that others overlooked. You deserve to hear your news your way. That's why we're here. With Black News First, this is the Black Information Network.
33: The opinions, beliefs, and viewpoints expressed in this commentary are those of the author and do not necessarily represent those of BIN and its founding partners and employees.
34: I'm James T. Harris, and I have something to say. Hey, Black folk, see how Democrats do you? They spent years calling Hakeem Jeffries the future of the party, the next Obama, the brilliant successor to Nancy Pelosi. Turns out they got Temu Obama. A cheap knockoff, factory defect, no returns accepted. This week was a disaster for House Democrats. First, 192 of them voted against condemning socialism, handing Republicans a gift-wrapped attack at 3 months before the midterms. But that wasn't even the worst part. The real embarrassment happened behind closed doors, where Jeffries lost control of his own caucus. Two Democrats, Jared Golden and Marie Glusenkamp-Perez, looked Jeffries dead in his face and voted with Republicans on a procedural rule. Didn't give him a heads up. Didn't return his calls. Just left him swinging in the wind. A rules vote, the most basic test of leadership. And Jeffries failed it spectacularly. Then came the knife twist. Nancy Pelosi, who supposedly anointed this man as her successor, stood up and publicly humiliated him. Said she was disappointed. Said this never would have happened on my watch. Said her caucus never had this problem. Translation, Jeffries, you weak, you soft. You couldn't control a kindergarten class, let alone a congressional caucus. Remember, my friends, Nancy Pelosi ran her Democrats with an iron fist. They feared her. They respected her. Jeffries, they treat him like a substitute teacher. Golden literally said, "I don't really do whip calls." That's how little they think of your future of the party. Now Jeffries is talking about repercussions and significant breach of trust. Too little, too late. The damage is done. Pelosi made sure everyone noticed her protege's incompetence, the Democratic Party. They'll prop you up, call you the next big thing, then watch you drown while they leak stories about how disappointed they are. Everybody say it with me. That's racist. That's racist. I'm James C. Harris for the Black Information Network.
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11: Here's what's trending this hour. The Trump administration is threatening to end its support of the Smithsonian. The Smithsonian's governing board says it has received a letter by Trump officials stating that federal agencies claim it may have violated anti-discrimination laws through its diversity practices. The judge in the Lindsey Clancy triple murder case is sending the jury back to deliberate once again. And a federal judge is blocking President Trump's second attempt to restrict birthright citizenship. I'm Amber Payton, and that's what's trending.
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11: Florida Memorial University is celebrating a historic milestone. The HBCU in Miami Gardens says fall enrollment has reached 2,556 students, the largest student body in the school's 147-year history, and a remarkable 100% increase from last year. University leaders say the growth reflects renewed confidence in the school's academic programs, campus investments, and leadership under President William McCormick, the first Florida Memorial alumnus to serve as president. HBCU Game Day reports officials say the enrollment surge was driven by expanded recruiting efforts, stronger community partnerships, and a focus on student success. They also stress that growth will not come at the expense of academic quality. At South Florida's only HBCU, Florida Memorial says the record-setting year represents more than just higher numbers. School leaders call it evidence of a major turnaround and a sign that the university is entering a new era of growth and stability. With the latest HBCU news, I'm Amber Payton on the Black Information Network and BINnews.com.
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4: Well, Beyonce is celebrating the 20th anniversary of her landmark album B-Day with a deluxe reissue packed with fan favorites and unreleased gems. The expanded edition will include classic hits like Deja Vu, Irreplaceable, Upgrade You, and Get Me Bodied, along with rare vault tracks, Spanish language recordings, and new content. Pre-orders for the anniversary release begin shipping September 4th, which also marks the album's official anniversary and Beyonce's 45th birthday. And in more entertainment news, Dancing with the Stars is bringing the nostalgia this season. The newly announced cast for season 35 includes a mini Fresh Prince of Bel-Air reunion with Tatiana Ali, who played Ashley Banks, joining the competition with former co-star Alfonso Ribeiro, returning as co-host. The lineup also features Sierra Miller from Summer House, as well as dance movie favorites Jenna Dewan, known for Step Up, Harry Shum Jr. of Glee, and Julia Stiles from Save the Last Dance. The new season premieres with a two-night event on September 15th and 16th on ABC and Disney+. With the latest in entertainment at 17 and 47 minutes past each hour, I'm Bree Wood on the Black Information Network, your home for Black news first.
5: In the DMV, Black culture is legacy in motion. It walks down Georgia Avenue. It catches B30 from BWI. It speaks in church basements in Southeast and leaves fingerprints on every page of local history. At the Black Information Network, we bring you stories from the Beltway and beyond, where culture is complex, current, and carved from strength. This is still Chocolate City, where your music still means go-go, where your cookout might feature mom sauce and reggae in the same breath, where Howard University students march for justice and elders still remember what it meant when Marion Barry said, "We're the people." We are shining a light on the aunties pressing hair in Temple Hills and the uncles teaching classes in Langley Park and activists in Anacostia fighting for Black home ownership one row house at a time. This isn't just a region, it's a rhythm that can't be imitated, and the beat, it's ours. With Black News First, this is Morgan Wood on the Black Information Network.
6: I'm Alexandria Ikemoni on your home for Black News First, the Black Information Network. LSU could face severe consequences, including possible expulsion from its conference, as a fight over whether former professional athletes can return to college football heads to a Louisiana courtroom today. SEC lawyers and Commissioner Greg Sankey are expected to defend the conference's ban on professional players, as at least two former NFL players seek to compete for LSU. The Tigers' head football coach says he has spoken with the team about the possibility of bringing players back.
7: I met with our leadership committee of our players, and I asked them, what's your team? What do you want to do? If these players are allowed to be added to rosters, what do you want to do? And every one of them was emphatic about they can help us win, bring them. Will football follow SEC orders? I said it earlier this morning when asked. Of course we will.
6: Fox 8 in New Orleans reports the controversy is drawing mixed reactions from members of the community to coaches of competing teams.
8: Playing Kiff gonna do what he wanna do.
9: Oh, I like to would like to see them. He get all them players.
10: It's just embarrassing.
8: He gonna find a loophole. You know it. He gonna find a loophole. He gonna try to play it.
10: I don't blame the kids and people trying to take advantage of the system. I just think it's embarrassing where we are with college football.
9: He need them players. I need them.
6: And the University of Tennessee chancellor told ESPN the conference will not budge on the issue, saying the SEC is enforcing a long-standing rule that prevents former NFL, NBA, or WNBA players from returning to use any remaining college eligibility. A push to ban nitrous oxide nationwide is gaining momentum on Capitol Hill after a safety bill cleared an initial vote on Tuesday. Parents from more than 20 states traveled to Washington Wednesday to advocate for the federal ban, including a Louisiana mother, Becky Strogner, who says people can simply cross state lines to get the drug, commonly known as Whippets.
12: You regulate my milk. You regulate my eggs. But this is not regulated. I just don't get it. We can't do this state to state. Louisiana's already proved it. They jumped up and they did it. But people are smart. They're going to just go to the next state and buy it.
6: Louisiana banned nitrous oxide in 2024 after a Fox 8 investigation exposed abuse of the gas and how easily it could be purchased at gas stations and smoke shops. Congressman Kevin Mullen, who sponsors a nitrous oxide safety bill, says educating more people about the dangers could help build support for making a federal ban law. Shaquille O'Neal is participating in a free credit education event in Baton Rouge, Louisiana this fall. Credit One Bank announced the upcoming event on Wednesday. College students are invited to the Real Credit Chat with O'Neal and Credit One Bank CMO Michael Coleman at Fred's Bar on Friday, November 6th. The two men will discuss credit education, common credit mistakes, and healthy financial habits. O'Neal is an LSU alumnus and a former NBA star. The Black man earned a second master's degree from LSU in May of this year. I'm Alexandria Ikemoni on your home for Black News First, the Black Information Network.
0: What happens next?
13: Lawyers say the fight over Carmelo Anthony's conviction will continue, even though he's been denied a new trial.
14: Happens here.
15: An investigation is now underway in Chicago following a mass shooting there. Authorities say the incident happened as officers were trying to disperse a large crowd.
0: If it's 24/7 news you can trust.
16: R&B legend Gladys Knight says she is going to be performing less. The 7-time Grammy Award winner and Kennedy Center honoree also thanked her fans.
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17: New York's Black Attorney General Letitia James is issuing a nationwide consumer alert about student loan scams. James says scammers are taking advantage of recent changes to federal student loan programs by the Trump administration. That includes the SAVE payment plan being canceled and income-based plans being phased out. She warns that scammers are offering to help with loans for a fee. But here's what you need to know. There is no cost for federal student loan programs. So be suspicious of unsolicited phone calls, emails, and online ads that say they can help with student loans in exchange for payment. And lots of these fraudsters will try to create a false sense of urgency, prompting you to send money as quickly as you can. Remember, if the offer sounds too good to be true, it probably is. And this last part is really important. If you have a federal student loan, never share your federal student aid ID or login credentials with anyone. Money News at 24 and 54 minutes past each hour. I'm Nicole Deal on your home for Black News First, the Black Information Network.
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18: Work. As we've been reporting to you here on the Black Information Network, a young Haitian man living in Springfield, Ohio, committed suicide this week. The Ohio State Highway Patrol is confirming that 20-year-old Pierre Damas Bell died after being struck by a tractor trailer. Pierre's father says his son stopped his car on the freeway and purposefully walked into traffic after calling to tell him he was being bullied over his immigration status. Bell was a student at Wright State University near Springfield, Ohio. His friend and advocate, Yola Lamari, spoke on Bell at a recent press conference.
19: There is nothing illegal or criminalizing about Pierre Damas Bell. And it shouldn't have to get to this point for this administration to understand that there's blood on their hands.
18: Later in her comments, she criticized the Trump administration's handling of their immigration status policy.
19: There's nothing just about shackling people that have not ever committed a crime.
18: ICE says Bell was placed on an ankle monitor while he tried to fight his removal from the country. Governor Mike DeWine commented on the situation, calling Bell's death, as he put it, a horrible, horrible tragedy. More states are losing millions of dollars in federal funding for SNAP programs. In southern states like Arkansas, Mississippi, and Tennessee, the federal government currently covers 50% of the administrative costs, and the state covers 50%. Come October 1st, the federal government will cover 25%, and the state will cover 75%.
21: The feds are cutting back and making the states pay pony up more of the share of the cost.
18: That's Tennessee State Representative Antonio Parkinson. The African-American Democratic state rep tells WHBQ he is encouraging families who rely on SNAP benefits to be vigilant.
21: Show up when you're supposed to show up. Renew, recertify when you're supposed to recertify. Make sure you follow all of the rules. They're going to be looking for fraud. They're going to be looking for anything that would disqualify somebody.
18: Tennessee and Mississippi have each set aside money to cover administrative costs. A spokesperson for Arkansas says the state continues to hold discussions on the funding, but that the cuts should not impact SNAP benefit eligibility, WHBQ says. I'm Mike Island on your home for Black News First, the Black Information Network. And now, here's your Healthy Minute. A serious health threat is continuing to spread across the United States. According to Fox 13, an infectious health specialist says most healthy people have little reason to worry. Candida auris, known as C. auris, is a type of yeast that can cause serious infection and can be difficult to treat because it is resistant to certain medications used to treat the infection. Dr. Shirin Mazumdar, an infectious disease specialist, tells WHBQ about the complexities of the fungus.
2: The fungus is quite unique in the sense that it is resistant to a lot of antifungal medications. And these are medications that we use to treat fungus infections. And that's why the treatment when somebody is infected with Candida auris can be complicated.
18: Dr. Mazumdar says medical care facilities are not immune in terms of spreading the fungus.
2: The fungus can actually stay on certain equipment or in certain settings for many, many weeks. So it is hard to remove once it's there.
18: And that's your Healthy Minute. I'm Mike Island on the Black Information Network.
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22: BIN News this hour. I'm Doug Davis. Coming up, House Democratic Leader Hakeem Jeffries says Washington corruption is driving up the cost of living, and new data shows families have paid thousands more since Trump took office. Plus, on the House floor today, Ayanna Presley said the Trump administration's decision to end TPS for Haitians led to the death of Pierre Damas Bell. These stories and more news impacting the Black community are on the way. But first, here's BIN News Now.
11: Black Florida Republican gubernatorial nominee Byron Donald says he supports removing flock cameras from state roads.
23: The privacy of our people is not up for debate. We want to empower law enforcement to have the tools that they need. But when you see some of these abuses, you got to pull the plug.
11: Donald's also thanked Governor Ron DeSantis for his endorsement, saying it will help unify Republicans ahead of November. The NAACP is investigating a federal plan to monitor polling places during the midterms. The group says the Justice Department plans to deploy more than 1,000 personnel nationwide and is seeking details on where they'll be sent, how they'll be trained, and how they'll follow state election laws. And the Trump administration is threatening to end federal support for the Smithsonian. Officials say the institution may have violated anti-discrimination laws through its diversity practices and have criticized its leadership for what they call anti-Americanism. The Smithsonian is one of the nation's leading institutions for preserving and exhibiting U.S. history and culture. I'm Amber Payton with BIN News Now. Back to you, Doug.
22: All right. Thanks a lot. During a Capitol Hill news conference today, Brother Hakeem Jeffries drew a straight line between what he called unbelievable levels of corruption in Washington and the continued rise in everyday costs for Americans.
24: As evidenced by the one big ugly bill, and the entire Congress has been focused on ripping health care away from the American people, enacting the largest cut to nutritional assistance in American history, literally stealing food from the mouths of seniors, hungry children, and veterans, giving ICE billions of taxpayer dollars to brutalize and kill American citizens, all to reward their billionaire donors with massive tax breaks.
22: Jeffries' focus on gas and food prices, linking both to the administration's agenda on tariffs and energy decisions that have lifted costs at the cash register and at the pump. With the midterm elections nearly 2 months away, House Democrats announced five working groups aimed at affordability. Their priorities include repealing Trump's tariffs, curbing grocery price gouging, and pushing for relief on energy costs. Meanwhile, for Black communities across the country, the death of Haitian immigrant and TPS holder Pierre Damas Bell is still painful. The 20-year-old died Monday by suicide after his TPS ended and ICE placed a GPS monitor on his ankle. Congresswoman Ayanna Presley took to the House floor today and said the administration robbed this young man of his humanity.
25: He simply could not go on. Trump's cruel attacks on our Haitian neighbors certainly will take a toll on our economy and our national security, but also a psychological and emotional toll.
22: Bell came to the U.S. in 2024 to join his parents who had fled violence in Haiti. He graduated with honors from a Springfield, Ohio high school, participated in ROTC, and was studying neuroscience and medicine at nearby Wright State University.
25: Mr. Speaker, no parent should lose their child, no sibling, their older brother.

0: instruments to the Postal Service and use standardized barcoded envelopes or risk having the ballots rejected. Civil rights advocates say the heaviest burden will fall on black voters, seniors, rural residents, and military families. The Supreme Court allowed parts of the plan to move forward, but has not ruled on its legality. They also say this is another way President Trump is trying to derail the also-important midterm election. Stay connected and subscribe and follow BIN News this hour, wherever you get your podcasts. I'm Doug Davis for the Black Information Network.
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4: Welcome to the journey around America where we visit iconic locations connected to black history. 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
8: I'm Amber Payton on your home for 24/7 News, the Black Information Network. Here's what's happening in your region right now. A Virginia Beach judge has held the school board in contempt of court and ordered it to pay nearly $7,000 in attorney fees for failing to fully comply with a ruling involving three Kellam High School students. The case stems from a 2025 incident in which students were accused of racially harassing a black classmate. Speaking with Wavy News 10, attorney Tim Anderson, who represents the students, argued the school board failed to remove all disciplinary records as ordered by the court.
9: You know, we can agree or disagree of whether the judge is right or wrong, but the judge ruled you comply with the order. That's a ministerial function, and they just refused to do it. And the taxpayers are going to have to pay me $6,800 now because of it. It's terrible.
8: School officials said the information had been removed from electronic records, but paper files remained. After more than three decades in public safety, Hampton, Virginia Police Chief Jimmy Wideman is retiring. City leaders say Wideman, one of Virginia's few black police chiefs, will step down October 1st after 34 years of service, including the last three as Hampton's police chief. During his tenure, the city saw significant reductions in violent crime, including sharp declines in homicides and gun violence. Wideman began serving Hampton as a teen volunteer and later worked as a firefighter, medic, police officer, and federal intelligence analyst before returning to lead the department in 2023. Deputy Chief Kenny Ferguson will serve as interim chief while the city conducts a national search for Wideman's replacement. Charlotte Mecklenburg Schools is reporting strong academic gains across the district, with students improving in reading, math, and science on state assessments. Third grade reading proficiency rose to nearly 77%. Math scores increased across multiple grade levels, and the graduation rate climbed to almost 88%. Nearly 79% of CMS students earned an A, B, or C performance grade, and three schools improved enough to come off the state's low performing list.
10: We got to keep pressing. We definitely have to close education gaps without question.
8: Black School Board Chair Stephanie Sneed tells WCNC Charlotte the district must continue pushing forward, stressing that closing achievement gaps remains a critical priority despite the encouraging results. A Charlotte nonprofit is working to create more pathways into the tech industry for black professionals and HBCU graduates. The Black Tech Initiative, founded by Brandon Barnes, offers technology certifications, mentorship, and job readiness training to help participants launch careers in one of the nation's fastest-growing fields. Q-City Metro reports the organization is focused on expanding access and opportunity while building a stronger pipeline of black talent in Charlotte's growing tech sector. More than a year after National Guard troops were first deployed to Washington, D.C., the ACLU is calling for the remaining out-of-state troops to be sent home. Civil liberties advocates argue there is no emergency in the district that justifies a continued military presence and warn that troops patrolling city streets are becoming normalized. According to the Washington Informer, more than 300 out-of-state Guard members remain in D.C., while thousands of troops continue serving as part of the broader mission. The Pentagon has said the operation could remain in place through the end of President Trump's term.

0: term, with projected costs reaching another $1.4 billion by 2029. I'm Amber Payton on your home for Black News First, the Black Information Network.
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2: I'm Andrea Coleman on the Black Information Network with a special look at the Thurgood Marshall College Fund. In 2018, Dr. Harry L. Williams left the presidency of Delaware State University to take the helm of the Thurgood Marshall College Fund. What's happened since then is a kind of turnaround story that doesn't get told often enough. Since Williams took over, TMCF has more than doubled its staff. Revenue is up 250%. And what's more, Williams has also built bridges to Fortune 500 companies, positioning TMCF as the first stop for employers looking to hire diverse, highly qualified talent straight out of HBCU classrooms. That matters because access to money is only half the equation for these students. Access to a career on the other side of graduation is the other half. And the scale he's now overseeing is significant. TMCF represents 57 member schools and close to 314,000 students. That is the largest organization in the country dedicated exclusively to historically Black colleges and universities, Black community colleges, and predominantly Black institutions. 98% of the fund's awards go directly to those schools and their students. Last academic year alone, more than 2,700 students received scholarships through TMCF. Close to 1,000 of them were first-generation college students, which means they are walking a path nobody in their family has walked before them. Now, heading into TMCF's 40th anniversary in 2027, Williams is launching the Forging Transformation campaign, anchored in a new scholarship model called the Talented 10th Program. 4 years of support, leadership training built in from year one. Williams is proving leadership in this sector should not only be measured in dollars raised, but also in students who make it to graduation day. Lend your support to the Thurgood Marshall College Fund. Donate today at tmcf.org. That's tmcf.org. With 24/7 News, I'm Andrea Coleman on the Black Information Network.
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7: Didn't take too long for a jury in Las Vegas to find Dwayne Kevedy Davis guilty in the murder of Tupac Shakur.
5: For all the people.
8: U.S. Senator Raphael Warnock says a new data center proposed to be built right next to a school in Effingham County is alarming.
4: The Black Information Network.
9: The opinions, beliefs, and viewpoints expressed in this commentary are those of the author and do not necessarily represent those of BIN and its founding partners and employees.
10: Folks across the nation were stunned when Florida State Representative Angie Nixon, on a shoestring budget, beat well-financed challenger Alex Vindman for the Democratic nomination for United States Senate. He raised $16.4 million. He's got $7 million bucks left. She only raised $1 million, but they hit the ground hard and she absolutely demolished him at the ballot box. Now it goes to the general election, and as Nixon told me on Roland Martin Unfiltered, she needs folks to register and she needs investment.
11: We need them to register and vote. We need more investment here in the state of Florida. Folks like to say that the state of Florida is red. It is not red. There's been a huge divestment in our state ever since a Black man got too close to the governor's mansion for them. And so it's such a shame that we have witnessed that, when normally the other side, when they would get that close, they would then, you know, they would go all in at the next election. And so we have the second largest Black population here in the country, in the state of Florida. And so we need people to really, again, like you said, invest in the state, make sure they're registering people to vote, talking to voters, and all of the things. Look, we are going to do our part as a campaign.
10: Yep.
11: I'm going to work hard. We have raised the largest amount of money we've ever raised in 24 hours. We'll release those numbers early in the morning. But folks are ready and they're excited. excited about what we have to offer, and I'm super excited as well.
10: We talk about Black power, but we have to maximize our vote. If we see 70 and 80% Black turnout in key counties, I'm telling y'all, Nixon can win. Folks, do not sit on the sidelines and stay on the couch. We need to be activated and vote. I'm Roland Martin on the Black Information Network.
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4: Community covered.
0: Here's what's trending this hour. The Trump administration is asking the Supreme Court to withhold delivery of some mail-in ballots. The move escalates a legal fight just 2 months before the November midterm elections. Gas prices for Labor Day are expected to be at record highs. AAA reports the national average for a gallon of regular gas is $4.14. And President Trump says the U.S. has, quote, virtually unlimited, end quote, amounts of mid to high-grade munitions. I'm Amber Payton, and that's what's trending.
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12: Former NFL player Alphonso Smith Jr. has died in what authorities are investigating as an apparent suicide. Smith's body was reportedly found Wednesday at a housing community in Florida hours after he posted a deeply troubling message on Facebook. Smith apologized to his family and friends and referred to struggles he had faced throughout his life. Smith was drafted in the second round by the Broncos in 2009. He played four seasons. He was inducted into the Wake Forest Sports Hall of Fame in 2021. September is National Suicide Prevention Awareness Month. Alphonso Smith Jr. was 40 years old. And the NBA is imposing sweeping penalties against the Clippers and Kawhi Leonard for violating the league's salary cap circumvention rules. The investigation found the Clippers helped Leonard obtain off-court income from companies doing business with the team, while Leonard violated league rules through conduct by his former business manager. The Clippers were fined $30 million in order to forfeit five first-round draft picks from 2029 to 2033. The team owner, the business operations president, and the basketball operations president received suspensions. Leonard was ordered to pay the league $700,000. With the latest in sports, I'm Misty Jordan on the Black Information Network, your home for Black news first.
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2: Jay-Z surprised fans in London this week with an unannounced appearance at his immersive Blueprint pop-up experience in Trafalgar Square. The week-long activation celebrates 30 years of Jay-Z's career and the 25th anniversary of his classic album, The Blueprint. The exhibit features large-scale installations and vintage televisions, playing music videos, performances, and cultural moments from 2001. And Dwayne Kefidi Davis says he plans to appeal his conviction in the murder of rap icon Tupac Shakur. A Las Vegas jury found the 63-year-old guilty of first-degree murder with the use of a deadly weapon after a trial that featured testimony from 27 witnesses. Jurors deliberated for about 90 minutes before returning the guilty verdict. Prosecutors argue Davis orchestrated the 1996 drive-by shooting after Tupac and members of his entourage fought with Davis's nephew, Orlando Baby Lane Anderson, at the MGM Grand just hours before. Moments after the verdict was read, Davis reportedly told the court he intends to appeal the decision. With the latest in entertainment at 17 and 47 minutes past each hour, I'm Bree Wood on the Black Information Network, your home for Black news first.
3: This is Esther Dillard with another spotlight on Black excellence. Tyler Perry is one of the most successful figures in the entertainment industry. Born in New Orleans, Louisiana in 1969, Emmett Perry Jr. endured a difficult childhood marked by poverty and abuse. After changing his name and moving to Atlanta in 1992, Tyler Perry began writing and producing stage plays that became highly successful.
4: All you gotta do is take an R&B song, put Jesus in it, and it's a gospel song.
3: What? It was also during that time that he created his signature character, the iconic Mabel Medea Simmons.
5: Yea, though she walked in the valley with the shadow of Little Red Riding Hood and the Three Bears.
3: With an estimated net worth of over $1 billion, Tyler Perry is also a generous philanthropist, having donated millions to such causes as education, civil rights, and disaster relief, and another shining example of Black excellence. I'm Esther Dillard on the Black Information Network.
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7: On your home for 24/7 news, the Black Information Network. Governor Brian Kemp led a ceremony at the state capitol Thursday, marking 2 years since the deadly shooting at Appalachie High School. Barrows County leaders, students, staff, and victims' families gathered for the event, held one day ahead of the actual anniversary. During the ceremony, September 4th was proclaimed Appalachie Remembrance Day. It honors the two students and two teachers killed when a gunman opened fire inside the school in September of 2024. One of them was African-American Mason Skirmerhorn.
8: Their names will live on in our memories, but also in the hearts of their families. For them, this date will always be a reminder of that loss, but also the impact of their loved ones that had on others.
7: The shooter, now 16-year-old Colt Gray, pleaded guilty in July to all 55 counts against him and was sentenced to life in prison without parole. His father, Colin Gray, was later sentenced to 15 years for giving his son the weapon used in the attack. That's the sound from a video showing a brutal attack with a golf club in Georgia. Atlanta News First reports a Black 14-year-old girl from Newman is recovering after being beaten during a fight near her school bus stop Monday. Kiara Harps needs staples in her head after the attack, which her family says started with online bullying from two teenage sisters who ride the same bus. Kiara's sister, Jasmine Osirio, recorded the fight on her phone.
9: It just continued, and then they also hit me with the golf club as well.
7: The video appears to show one of the teen suspects swinging the golf club, which police say the girl's mother had given them. Kiara's mother, Sarita Harp, says she thought her daughter was dead.
10: I feel like Kiara tried to kill my daughter. That's what went through my mind. Y'all tried to kill her. I mean, seeing them get punished for what they did, I want justice.
7: Newman police arrested 36-year-old Cortesia Heath and her two teenage daughters. All three face aggravated assault charges. And Fulton County, Georgia, is moving forward in its negotiations with the city of Atlanta to purchase its detention center. The Board of Commissioners revealed Wednesday that it will take Mayor Andre Dickens' offer to buy the jail for $68 million. though members are not agreeing to the black mayor's stipulation that they commit $200 million to a new hospital. The city has now until September 10th to accept the new deal. And finally, in Louisiana, Acadiana leaders say SpaceX's presence could make Lafayette the biggest city in Louisiana within 10 or 15 years. New Orleans and Baton Rouge are currently the top two, with Lafayette ranking fifth in population in the state. Lafayette Mayor President Monique Blanco-Boulay says the city and the parish need to make ready for the impact that's likely to come with the expected rapid population growth, including changes to roads, drainage, and traffic. For more news impacting the black community, listen to the Black Information Network on the iHeartRadio app or log on to BINnews.com. I'm Esther Dillard on your home for Black News First, the Black Information Network.
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13: The U.S. Mint released $1 gold-colored coins into circulation on Wednesday, featuring President Trump's likeness. The coins were released into circulation at noon and sold out within hours. On the head side of the coin is a portrait of Trump, along with the engravings Liberty, In God We Trust, and 1776 to 2026. On the tail side of the coin is the presidential seal. The coin was struck to honor America's 250th birthday. Meanwhile, President Donald Trump says this summer's World Cup added $18 billion to the U.S. economy, and he wants to keep the tourism boom going.
14: I'm thrilled to report that 91% of the recent international visitors said they were satisfied with their trip to the United States, and I don't know what about the other 9%. I'm trying to figure why were they at
13: home. Trump recently made the comments from the Oval Office while speaking with travel and leisure executives. Money News at 24 and 54 minutes past each hour. I'm Nicole Deal on your home for Black News First, the Black Information Network.
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15: For 24/7 News, the Black Information Network. Here's what's happening in your region right now. Also, sad news. The Orleans Parish Coroner has ID'd the remains of a black woman whose body was found floating in a bag in Bayou St. John. The body of 44-year-old Benita Robinson, who was from New Orleans, was found last month near City Park. No word on cause of death yet. Well, to that Louisiana prison escape where 10 people broke out of the Orleans Parish Justice Center just last May. 34-year-old Antoine Massey, who's a black man and who took to social media while he was on the run, just had two charges he was facing in Orleans Parish dropped, at least one of which he argued he should not have been in jail for in the first place. That was a domestic abuse battery charge involving strangulation and a motor vehicle theft charge. Here's Antoine Massey.
16: Why was I even incarcerated with a woman is sad that this never happened.
15: Massey is currently serving time after a neighboring parish found him guilty and sentenced him to 60 years in prison for rape, kidnapping, and domestic violence charges stemming from a 2024 case. Happening now in a Baton Rouge courtroom, a fight over whether former NFL players can come back to college to play. The Southeastern Conference is suing LSU and the Tigers' head coach because LSU is allowing former players to take the field. The SEC alleged LSU conducted a deliberate campaign to recruit professional athletes, including players who signed NFL contracts. Nearly four dozen athletes, many who are black, are challenging the eligibility rules, including two who are seeking to play this year for LSU. Here's Louisiana Attorney General Liz Murrell, who's supporting the athletes.
17: These players are seeking a fair forum to have their grievances heard, and I think they deserve that.
15: Well, speaking of LSU, former alumni and NBA star Shaquille O'Neal is headlining a free credit education event in Baton Rouge this fall. The event will focus on three topics, namely credit education, common credit mistakes, and healthy financial habits. It's something critics of school learning have argued about for years. Why aren't kids being taught financial literacy? I'm Tammy Eswick on your home for 24/7 News, the Black Information Network. 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
18: The U.S. ambassador to NATO is urging NATO members to up their defense spending and weapons production to prep for new Russian threats. Matt Whitaker told USA Today in an interview at NATO headquarters in Brussels that you can't predict what Russian President Putin will do. This after the Wall Street Journal reported last month on a leaked U.S. intelligence assessment that found Russia could try launching a limited assault on a NATO country in the next few years. President Trump says Canada has been ripping off America for years. Trump was asked by reporters in the Oval Office about the ongoing trade war with our northern neighbors and gave a sour outlook.
19: It's a very unfair deal. They charge tremendous tariffs to our farmers. They take advantage of our farmers. They take advantage of our tourists. They take advantage of airlines.
18: The president said Canada is the toughest country to negotiate with, including China. And that's your Washington Roundup. I'm Mike Moore on your home for 24/7 News, the Black Information Network.
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1: I'm Amber Payton with BIN News Now. The Arkansas NAACP is calling for justice after a viral dash cam video showed a state trooper pulling a man from a vehicle and hitting him. The incident followed a high-speed chase last month. Trooper Teddy Henderson remains on duty as the use of force is investigated. Hundreds of University of Southern California faculty members are pushing to unionize, including adjunct, part-time, and non-tenure track professors. About 70% supported the effort in a June vote, but USC is appealing the result to the National Labor Relations Board. And Dwayne Keefe D. Davis says he plans to appeal his conviction in the murder of Tupac Shakur. A Las Vegas jury found Davis guilty of first-degree murder after prosecutors argued he helped orchestrate the 1996 shooting. The trial lasted 10 days and included testimony from 27 witnesses. Get BIN News Now on demand 24/7 on the iHeartRadio app.
2: I'm Mike Stevens on your home for Black News First, the Black Information Network. Here's your top stories this hour. The cleanup is going on in southeast Texas after Tropical Depression Edward brought high winds and heavy rain to the region where numerous black families live. Republican U.S. Senator Tom Tillis is calling on President Trump to fire Secretary of War Pete Hegseth. And prices at the pump are jumping in many places as the Labor Day weekend travel period begins. Well, we are following up on this important story. The legal team of Black Texas teenager Carmelo Anthony is moving forward in the appeal process after his murder conviction.
3: There was a lot of written evidence. There's 2 days of testimony. So we were focused on putting into the record things that we thought we needed for the appeal. That does not mean that we used all the evidence that we have. In the event of a new trial, there may be additional information that would come forward, but we decided we didn't need that information for the appeal.
2: That is Black family attorney Russell Wilson. The black teenager was sentenced to 35 years in prison for the 2025 stabbing death of a white teenager at a track meet. During a recent press conference, Anthony's attorneys detailing the legal battle say his parents are battling their emotions. His father, Andrew Anthony, saying this.
4: I want to let everybody know throughout this whole thing, God is in control. He is in control. He's alive. And I know he has a reason why he's putting us through this. It's Carmelo, we love you. We love you, son.
2: His father says they're going to keep on fighting. The legal team is reportedly committed to working for free, but a new online fundraiser under a Give, Send, Go account has a goal of $250,000 to help cover legal costs. The money is supposed to go directly to Anthony's attorneys. Dengue fever, which comes from two types of mosquitoes and causes severe pain and illness, is usually found in the warmer climates of Africa, the Caribbean, Latin America, and South Asia. But it's hitting Florida now. That state has more than 40 locally acquired dengue fever cases this year, with several of them in the Miami area. One reason is the hot subtropical environment in Florida. Wherever you may live, get rid of standing water around your home. That's where mosquitoes breed. And use an insect repellent that has DEET in it. And a petition has been launched to put up a statue of Opal Lee at the Lincoln Memorial in Washington, D.C. The black woman is also known as the grandmother of Juneteenth. A statue would be a way to celebrate her life and efforts for civil rights. People can view and sign the effort through a change.org petition. For more stories of interest to the black community, log on to BINnews.com. 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I'm Mike Stevens on your home for Black News First, the Black Information Network.
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0: I'm Bill Black with another Bet You Didn't Know music fact. We all know this song.
7: Oh, what's going on? What's going on? What's going on? What's going on? Yeah, what's going on? What's going on?
0: That That's Marvin Gaye's What's Going On, recorded in 1970. It's a song about war, racism, and things African-Americans were going through at that time. Now, on background vocals of this song were legendary Detroit Lions Lynn Berry and Mel Farr. After he recorded the song, Gaye told Berry and Farr he wanted to try out for the Detroit Lions. Because Lions coach Jim Schmidt was a fan of Marvin, he agreed to take the meeting. But when he found out he had never played football, not even in high school, he said no to a tryout. So even though Marvin never got to give us classic football moves, he left us with a legacy of songs. I'm Bill Black, and that's another Bet You Didn't Know Music Fact on the Black Information Network.
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8: I'm Kevin Brown on your home for 24/7 news, the Black Information Network. And here's what's happening right now. The number of late ballots that weren't counted from the Washington primary election in August increased 32%. Correspondent Brad Ford reports.
9: The Washington Secretary of State's office says it's due to the Postal Service changing the way ballots are postmarked. Instead of postmarking ballots locally, they're sent to regional mail processing centers where they can sit before being postmarked. Election officials urge voters to mail ballots soon after they're received or put them in an official county ballot drop box. I'm Brad Ford.
8: And now to Chicago, Illinois, where crews of federal, state, and local agencies are conducting damage assessments across the south suburbs following the August 11th storms. Kim Kemblish with FEMA says they're checking how severely residents have been affected.
10: We want to know if they had flood damage, how much flood water entered their home. Was it inches? Was it feet? Did it impact essential living spaces? If they had high wind impacts, did that structurally impact their home?
8: Once the assessments are done, the findings will be submitted to Illinois Governor J.B. Pritzker. He'll then determine whether to seek federal aid. Multiple community groups in North Seattle gathered for a public safety meeting with Seattle Mayor Katie Wilson to address concerns about drug use, prostitution, and gun violence in the area. While some groups demanded more accountability from the mayor, others thanked her for implementing road closures along Aurora Avenue, but called for further action to combat crime. Mayor Wilson highlighted recent arrests and efforts to provide support and treatment for individuals involved in criminal activities. Despite data showing 311 felony cases charged in North Seattle in 2026, some constituents expressed dissatisfaction with the mayor's responses and the city's current trajectory. Hot and humid weather is wreaking havoc on Chicago bridges. The city's Office of Emergency Management and Communication says the DeSable Lakeshore Drive Bridge over the Chicago River got stuck open for several hours yesterday during a routine lift. Officials blame heat-related issues for not allowing the structure to fully close. Later that evening, the Torrance Avenue Bridge over the Calumet River got stuck in the up position. Officials say thermal expansion caused by the high temperatures affected the bridge's operation. An Oakland, California woman lost her life savings after falling victim to a scammer posing as a Charles Schwab security representative. Despite the woman's denial of providing any information during the call, the scammers managed to complete a wire transfer of $12,145 from her account. Security experts warn that scammers are sophisticated, use tactics to divert attention while raiding accounts. The victim is pursuing legal action and has involved local authorities and the FBI in the case, with clues pointing to a bank in Ohio where the money was transferred. Charles Schwab issued a statement advising clients to protect their personal information and stay vigilant against imposter fraud. The chances of a major earthquake hitting the Bay Area in the next 30 years are going up. A new report by the U.S. Geological Survey says the probability of a magnitude 6.7 or larger earthquake striking the region during that time period now sits at 74%. I'm Kevin Brown on your home for Black News First, the Black Information Network.
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14: Remember how the 14-year-old version of yourself felt? 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You're living through it now. 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
15: The opinions, beliefs, and viewpoints expressed in this commentary are those of the author and do not necessarily represent those of BIN and its founding partners and employees.
16: I'm James T. Harris, and I have something to say. Hey, Black folk, see how Democrats do you? They spent years calling Hakeem Jeffries the future of the party, the next Obama, the brilliant successor to Nancy Pelosi. Turns out they got Temu Obama. A cheap knockoff, factory defect, no returns accepted. This week was a disaster for House Democrats. First, 192 of them voted against condemning socialism, handing Republicans a gift-wrapped attack at 3 months before the midterms. But that wasn't even the worst part. The real embarrassment happened behind closed doors where Jeffries lost control of his own caucus. Two Democrats, Jared Golden and Marie Glusenkamp-Perez, looked Jeffries dead in his face and voted with Republicans on a procedural rule. Didn't give him a heads up. Didn't return his calls. Just left him swinging in the wind. A rules vote, the most basic test of leadership. And Jeffries failed it spectacularly. Then came the knife twist. Nancy Pelosi, who supposedly anointed this man as her successor, stood up and publicly humiliated him. Said she was disappointed. Said this never would have happened on my watch. Said her caucus never had this problem. Translation, Jeffries, you weak, you soft. You couldn't control a kindergarten class, let alone a congressional caucus. Remember, my friends, Nancy Pelosi ran her Democrats with an iron fist. They feared her. They respected her. Jeffries, they treat him like a substitute teacher. Golden literally said, I don't really do whip calls. That's how little they think of your future of the party. Now Jeffries is talking about repercussions and significant breach of trust. Too little, too late. The damage is done. Pelosi made sure everyone noticed her protege's incompetence, the Democratic Party. They'll prop you up, call you the next big thing, then watch you drown while they leak stories about how disappointed they are. Everybody say it with me.
17: That's racist! That's racist!
16: That's racist. I'm James C. Harris for the Black Information Network.
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1: Here's what's trending this hour. The Trump administration is threatening to end its support of the Smithsonian. The Smithsonian's governing board says it has received a letter by Trump officials stating that federal agencies claim it may have violated anti-discrimination laws through its diversity practices. The judge in the Lindsey Clancy triple murder case is sending the jury back to deliberate once again. And a federal judge is blocking President Trump's second attempt to restrict birthright citizenship. I'm Amber Payton, and that's what's trending.
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1: Florida Memorial University is celebrating a historic milestone. The HBCU in Miami Gardens says fall enrollment has reached 2,556 students, the largest student body in the school's 147-year history and a remarkable 100% increase from last year. University leaders say the growth reflects renewed confidence in the school's academic programs, campus investments, and leadership under President William McCormick, the first Florida Memorial alumnus to serve as president. HBCU Game Day reports officials say the enrollment surge was driven by expanded recruiting efforts, stronger community partnerships, and a focus on student success. They also stress that growth will not come at the expense of academic quality. At South Florida's only HBCU, Florida Memorial says the record-setting year represents more than just higher numbers. School leaders call it evidence of a major turnaround and a sign that the university is entering a new era of growth and stability. With the latest HBCU news, I'm Amber Payton on the Black Information Network and BINnews.com.
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22: Well, Beyonce is celebrating the 20th anniversary of her landmark album, B-Day, with a deluxe reissue packed with fan favorites and unreleased gems. The expanded edition will include classic hits like Deja Vu, Irreplaceable, Upgrade You, and Get Me Bodied, along with rare vault tracks, Spanish language recordings, and new content. Pre-orders for the anniversary release begin shipping September 4th, which also marks the album's official anniversary and Beyoncé's 45th birthday. And in more entertainment news, Dancing with the Stars is bringing the nostalgia this season. The newly announced cast for season 35 includes a mini Fresh Prince of Bel-Air reunion with Tatiana Ali, who played Ashley Banks, joining the competition with former co-star Alfonso Ribeiro returning as co-host. The lineup also features Sierra Miller from Summer House, as well as dance movie favorites Jenna Dewan, known for Step Up, Harry Shum Jr. of Glee, and Julia Stiles from Save the Last Dance. The new season premieres with a two-night event on September 15th and 16th on ABC and Disney Plus. With the latest in entertainment at 17 and 47 minutes past each hour, I'm Bree Wood on the Black Information Network, your home for Black News First.
23: I'm Vanessa Tyler with a look at modern-day Black history you should know. September 11th, 2001, we will never forget. Amid the terror and destruction, countless heroes answered the call, running toward danger while others fled. Among them were Black firefighters and police officers who made the ultimate sacrifice. They were fathers, mothers, sons, daughters, courageous first responders who carried the weight of duty, knowing the risks. Firefighter Vernon Cherry, a gifted singer with Ladder 118 in Brooklyn, gave his life that day. NYPD officer Clinton Davis stood as a guardian of the city he loved. These heroes reflected the strength and resilience of their communities. Their sacrifices remind us of the unity and courage we are capable of, even in our darkest moments. This is Vanessa Tyler on your home for 24/7 Black News First, the Black Information Network.
2: I'm Alexandria Ikimoni on your home for Black News First, the Black Information Network. LSU could face severe consequences, including possible expulsion from its conference, as a fight over whether former professional athletes can return to college football heads to a Louisiana courtroom today. SEC lawyers and Commissioner Greg Sankey are expected to defend the conference's ban on professional players, as at least two former NFL players seek to compete for LSU. The Tigers' head football coach says he has spoken with the team about the possibility of bringing players back.
3: I met with our leadership committee of our players, and I asked them, "What? It's your team. What do you want to do? If these players are allowed to be added to rosters, what do you want to do?" And every one of them was emphatic about they can help us win, bring them. Will football follow SEC orders? I said it earlier this morning when asked. Of course we will.
2: Fox 8 in New Orleans reports the controversy is drawing mixed reactions from members of the community to coaches of competing teams.
4: Playing kids gonna do what he want to do.
7: Well, I like to, we like to see them. He get all them players.
24: It's just embarrassing.
4: He gonna find a loophole. You know it. He gonna find a loophole. He gonna try to play it.
24: I don't blame the kids and people trying to take advantage of the system. I just think it's embarrassing where we are with college football.
7: He need them players. I need them.
2: And the University of Tennessee chancellor told ESPN the conference will not budge on the issue, saying the SEC is enforcing a long-standing rule that prevents former NFL, NBA, or WNBA players from returning to use any remaining college eligibility. A push to ban nitrous oxide nationwide is gaining momentum on Capitol Hill after a safety bill cleared an initial vote on Tuesday. Parents from more than 20 states traveled to Washington Wednesday to advocate for the federal ban, including a Louisiana mother, Becky Strogner, who says people can simply cross state lines to get the drug, commonly known as Whippets.
25: You regulate my milk, you regulate my eggs, but this is not regulated. I just don't get it. We can't do this state to state. Louisiana's already proved it. They jumped up and they did it. But people are smart. They're going to just go to the next state and buy it.
2: Louisiana banned nitrous oxide in 2024 after a Fox 8 investigation exposed abuse of the gas and how easily it could be purchased at gas stations and smoke shops. Congressman Kevin Mullen, who sponsors the nitrous oxide safety bill, says educating more people about the dangers could help build support for making a federal ban law. Shaquille O'Neal is participating in a free credit education event in Baton Rouge, Louisiana, this fall. Credit One Bank announced the upcoming event on Wednesday. College students are invited to the Real Credit Chat with O'Neal and Credit One Bank CMO Michael Coleman at Fred's Bar on Friday, November 6th. The two men will discuss credit education, common credit mistakes, and healthy financial habits. O'Neal is an LSU alumnus and a former NBA star. The Black man earned a second master's degree from LSU in May of this year. I'm Alexandria Ikimoni on your home for Black News First, the Black Information Network.
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28: New York's Black Attorney General Letitia James is issuing a nationwide consumer alert about student loan scams. James says scammers are taking advantage of recent changes to federal student loan programs by the Trump administration. That includes the SAVE payment plan being canceled and income-based plans being phased out. She warns that scammers are offering to help with loans for a fee. But here's what you need to know. There is no cost for federal student loan programs. So be suspicious of unsolicited phone calls, emails, and online ads that say they can help with student loans in exchange for payment. And lots of these fraudsters will try to create a false sense of urgency, prompting you to send money as quickly as you can. Remember, if the offer sounds too good to be true, it probably is. And this last part is really important. If you have a federal student loan, never share your federal student aid ID or login credentials with anyone. Money News at 24 and 54 minutes past each hour. I'm Nicole Deal on your home for Black News First, the Black Information Network.
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9: We're home for 24/7 News, the Black Information Network. As we've been reporting to you here on the Black Information Network, a young Haitian man living in Springfield, Ohio, committed suicide this week. The Ohio State Highway Patrol is confirming that 20-year-old Pierre Damas Bell died after being struck by a tractor trailer. Pierre's father says his son stopped his car on the freeway and purposefully walked into traffic after calling to tell him he was being bullied over his immigration status. Bell was a student at Wright State University near Springfield, Ohio. His friend and advocate, Yola Lamari, spoke on Bell at a recent press conference.
10: There is nothing illegal or criminalizing about Pierre Damas Bell. And it shouldn't have to get to this point for this administration to understand that there's blood on their hands.
9: Later in her comments, she criticized the Trump administration's handling of their immigration status policy.
10: There's nothing just about shackling people that have not ever committed a crime.
9: ICE says Bell was placed on an ankle monitor while he tried to fight his removal from the country. Governor Mike DeWine commented on the situation, calling Bell's death, as he put it, a horrible, horrible tragedy. More states are losing millions of dollars in federal funding for SNAP programs. In southern states like Arkansas, Mississippi, and Tennessee, the federal government currently covers 50% of the administrative costs, and the state covers 50%. Come October 1st, the federal government will cover 25%, and the state will cover 75%.
11: The feds are cutting back and making the states pay pony up more of the share of the cost.
9: That's Tennessee State Representative Antonio Parkinson. The African-American Democratic state rep tells WHBQ he is encouraging families who rely on SNAP benefits to be vigilant.
11: Show up when you're supposed to show up. Renew, recertify when you're supposed to recertify. Make sure you follow all of the rules. They're going to be looking for fraud. They're going to be looking for anything that would disqualify somebody.
9: Tennessee and Mississippi have each set aside money to cover administrative costs. A spokesperson for Arkansas says the state continues to hold discussions on the funding, but that the cuts should not impact SNAP benefit eligibility, WHBQ says. I'm Mike Island on your home for Black News First, the Black Information Network. And now, here's your Healthy Minute. A serious health threat is continuing to spread across the United States. According to Fox 13, an infectious health specialist says most healthy people have little reason to worry. Candida auris, known as C. auris, is a type of yeast that can cause serious infection and can be difficult to treat because it is resistant to certain medications used to treat the infection. Dr. Shirin Mazumdar, an infectious disease specialist, tells WHBQ about the complexities of the fungus.
12: The fungus is quite unique in the sense that it is resistant to a lot of antifungal medications. And these are medications that we use to treat fungus infections. And that's why the treatment when somebody is infected with Candida auris can be complicated.
9: Dr. Mazumdar says medical care facilities are not immune in terms of spreading the fungus.
12: The fungus can actually stay on certain equipment or in certain settings for many, many weeks. So it is hard to remove once it's there.
9: And that's your Healthy Minute. I'm Mike Island on the Black Information Network.
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1: I'm Amber Payton with BIN News Now. Vice President J.D. Vance is blaming Iran for rising gas prices, pointing to attacks on oil tankers in the Strait of Hormuz.
3: The reason gas prices are so high right now is because the Iranians are shooting at commercial shipping.
1: During the first White House briefing since July, Vance also said European allies should do more to help confront Iran. Ford Motor Company is paying $2.3 million to settle harassment claims at its Hamburg, New York plant. The Equal Employment Opportunity Commission says its investigation found Black, Hispanic, and Native American workers were subjected to discrimination and harassment by Ford personnel. And Tiger Woods is losing his driver's license after pleading no contest to reduce charges in Florida. A judge suspended his license for 5 years and fined him $1,500. Woods was arrested in March after a crash and later received inpatient treatment overseas. Get BIN News Now on demand 24/7 on the iHeartRadio app.
13: I'm Vanessa Tyler on the Black Information Network, your home for Black news first. An older Black man says his hateful younger white neighbor took a 2x4 and savagely beat him, fracturing his nose, jaw, and orbital bone.
5: And I didn't think, never in my life, that it would go to this level. Otherwise, I never would have turned my back.
13: 71-year-old Johnny White says his racist neighbor had been throwing the racial slurs for a while, but last June, that new level. 39-year-old Brandon Watt is facing a hate crime for what happened in the Black man's backyard of his upstate New York Wayne County home. A Wayne County jury indicting the neighbor and the family of the victim says justice must be served.
5: And for this guy that don't know my brother, why would you do something like that? My brother don't even know you. My brother don't speak evil. He's about peace.
13: The white neighbor held on $25,000 cash bail and with the felony of a hate crime faces 15 years in prison. This has been the safest summer ever, so declares New York's Governor Kathy Hochul. Stats show a 6.6% overall decrease in major crime across New York City's five boroughs from June 1st to August 31st, marking an eight-month stretch of record-low gun violence. The state has invested nearly $4 billion into public safety, and the governor is pointing to that funding as the reason for the historic lows in the number of shootings and murders. An ICE agent is being federally charged with lying about events leading up to the shooting of a Venezuelan immigrant in the leg. Reports are agent Christian Castro is facing several counts of making false statements. This is the first time the Department of Justice has charged an ICE officer for conduct on duty as immigration operations have been happening nationwide. By the way, ICE is in the process of rolling out body cams. All the agents in the field are expected to have them by the end of the month. Airplanes are not the only things in the sky. Birds fly too. And when they collide, it's a problem. A bird strike at New York's LaGuardia Airport caused an American Airlines flight to abort takeoff. The 737 was headed to Chicago. The FAA statement said it's investigating the incident but did not say whether anyone was injured. The federal agency maintains a database on collisions between planes and wildlife. When Tyler Perry heard the story of an elderly homeowner not able to live in her Chicago area home after Allstate denied her claim when a pipe burst, even though Brenda Durham paid her premium, the 81-year-old didn't know

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3: I'm Amber Payton on your home for 24/7 News, the Black Information Network. Here's what's happening in your region right now. A Virginia Beach judge has held the school board in contempt of court and ordered it to pay nearly $7,000 in attorney fees for failing to fully comply with a ruling involving three Kellam High School students. The case stems from a 2025 incident in which students were accused of racially harassing a black classmate. Speaking with Wavy News 10, attorney Tim Anderson, who represents the students, argued the school board failed to remove all disciplinary records as ordered by the court.
4: You know, we can agree or disagree of whether the judge is right or wrong, but the judge ruled you comply with the order. That's a ministerial function, and they just refused to do it. And the taxpayers are going to have to pay me $6,800 now because of it. It's terrible.
3: School officials said the information had been removed from electronic records, but paper files remained. After more than three decades in public safety, Hampton, Virginia Police Chief Jimmy Weidman is retiring. City leaders say Weidman, one of Virginia's few black police chiefs, will step down October 1st after 34 years of service, including the last three as Hampton's police chief. During his tenure, the city saw significant reductions in violent crime, including sharp declines in homicides and gun violence. Weidman began serving Hampton as a teen volunteer and later worked as a firefighter, medic, police officer, and federal intelligence analyst before returning to lead the department in 2023. Deputy Chief Kenny Ferguson will serve as interim chief while the city conducts a national search for Weidman's replacement. Charlotte Mecklenburg Schools is reporting strong academic gains across the district, with students improving in reading, math, and science on state assessments. Third grade reading proficiency rose to nearly 77%. Math scores increased across multiple grade levels, and the graduation rate climbed to almost 88%. Nearly 79% of CMS students earned an A, B, or C performance grade, and three schools improved enough to come off the state's low performing list.
5: We got to keep pressing. We definitely have to close education gaps without question.
3: Black School Board Chair Stephanie Sneed tells WCNC Charlotte the district must continue pushing forward, stressing that closing achievement gaps remains a critical priority despite the encouraging results. A Charlotte nonprofit is working to create more pathways into the tech industry for black professionals and HBCU graduates. The Black Tech Initiative, founded by Brandon Barnes, offers technology certifications, mentorship, and job readiness training to help participants launch careers in one of the nation's fastest growing fields. Q-City Metro reports the organization is focused on expanding access and opportunity while building a stronger pipeline of black talent in Charlotte's growing tech sector. More than a year after National Guard troops were first deployed to Washington, D.C., the ACLU is calling for the remaining out-of-state troops to be sent home. Civil liberties advocates argue there is no emergency in the district that justifies a continued military presence and warn that troops patrolling city streets are becoming normalized. According to the Washington Informer, more than 300 out-of-state Guard members remain in D.C., while thousands of troops continue serving as part of the broader mission. The Pentagon has said the operation could remain in place through the end of President Trump's term, with projected costs reaching another $1.4 billion by 2029. I'm Amber Payton on your home for Black News First, the Black Information Network.
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6: This is Layla Ali, undefeated world champion Hall of Fame boxer, wellness advocate, and CEO of Layla Ali Lifestyle. My father, Muhammad Ali, was more than a champion in the ring. He was a global voice for courage, conviction, faith, and justice. The Muhammad Ali Center

0: lives here.
1: I'm Bill Black with another Bet You Didn't Know music fact. 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
2: Ain't nobody coming to see you, Otis.
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1: Lawyers say the fight over Carmelo Anthony's conviction will continue, even though he's been denied a new trial.
3: Happens here.
4: An investigation is now underway in Chicago following a mass shooting there. Authorities say the incident happened as officers were trying to disperse a large crowd.
2: If it's 24/7 news you can trust.
5: R&B legend Gladys Knight says she is going to be performing less. The 7-time Grammy Award winner and Kennedy Center honoree also thanked her fans.
3: It's the Black Information Network.
6: BIN News this hour. I'm Terry McCready. The National Guard presence in the nation's capital shrinking following the end of major events marking America's 250th anniversary. Nearly 5,000 troops were stationed in Washington at the July peak, compared with fewer than 3,700 as of earlier this week. D.C.'s Black Mayor Muriel Bowser around this same period last year.
7: Deployments are hard. People are away from their families, and they may not necessarily think they're on mission. So I think that the deployments themselves are running their course.
6: Military officials say the deployment is continuing with a smaller force as troops and resources are repositioned. District leaders are still challenging the deployment in court and seeking the removal of National Guard troops from Washington. Oral arguments in the city's lawsuit are set for October 14th. President Trump says the U.S. hit Iran very hard this week.
8: It was a very heavy attack last night. And we're prepared to do another one anytime we want.
6: He told reporters in the Oval Office yesterday the strikes took out all of the new equipment that they tried to build along the Strait of Hormuz. Trump said the strikes were in retaliation after Iran fired missiles at a U.S. base in Jordan. Again, he's urging the Iranian people to rise up against the Islamic regime, but said he understands the difficulty with thousands of Iranian protesters already killed. A North Mississippi police chief is out of a job over racist text messages. Senatobia City Council voting unanimously this week to fire 60-year-old police chief Harold Vanderford, rejecting his formal resignation. Reporters verified 10 text threads showing Vanderford used racial slurs over a dozen times, both before and after taking office. The department was already facing intense community backlash after an officer fatally shot 1-year-old Cohen Wiley during a June Walmart shoplifting call. Lieutenant Angelica Mays is now serving as interim chief. A federal judge in Maryland is blocking an executive order from the president that again seeks to restrict birthright citizenship. U.S. District Judge Deborah Boardman granting a preliminary injunction. The case was brought by two immigration advocacy groups that had also challenged the administration's initial attempt last year. In a multi-page opinion, Boardman wrote the renewed directive was almost certainly unconstitutional as applied to the certified class. The judge, referring to the Supreme Court ruling earlier this summer that struck down a day one executive order, Boardman's order prohibits the administration from enforcing the new restriction against any child born after February 19th of last year to one or more parents who were not lawfully in the country at the time. Stay informed, stay connected, and subscribe. 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I'm Terry McCready for the Black Information Network.
9: Here's what's trending this hour. President Trump has signed a stopgap funding bill that will keep the government open through mid-December. The FBI is investigating a data breach that may have exposed millions of U.S. driver's licenses. And Lionel Richie is out of the hospital. People magazine says Richie was released from a St. Louis hospital on Wednesday after he checked himself in following a performance over the weekend. The 77-year-old singer reportedly underwent cardiac tests while in the intensive care unit. I'm Amber Payton, and that's what's trending.
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0: Former NFL player Alphonso Smith Jr. has died in what authorities are investigating as an apparent suicide. Smith's body was reportedly found Wednesday at a housing community in Florida, hours after he posted a deeply troubling message on Facebook. Smith apologized to his family and friends and referred to struggles he had faced throughout his life. Smith was drafted in the second round by the Broncos in 2009. He played four seasons. He was inducted into the Wake Forest Sports Hall of Fame in 2021. September is National Suicide Prevention Awareness Month. Alphonso Smith Jr. was 40 years old. And the NBA is imposing sweeping penalties against the Clippers and Kawhi Leonard for violating the league's salary cap circumvention rules. The investigation found the Clippers helped Leonard obtain off-court income from companies doing business with the team, while Leonard violated league rules through conduct by his former business manager. The Clippers were fined $30 million in order to forfeit five first-round draft picks from 2029 to 2033. The team owner, the business operations president, and the basketball operations president received suspensions. Leonard was ordered to pay the league $700,000. With the latest in sports, I'm Misty Jordan on the Black Information Network, your home for Black News First.
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10: On your home for 24/7 news, the Black Information Network. The Southeastern Conference is suing Louisiana State University and head coach Lane Kiffin over the school's effort to allow NFL players to play college football this season. The legal battle is currently playing out in a Baton Rouge courtroom. Louisiana Attorney General Liz Merle has filed a brief in support of the athletes.
11: These players are seeking a fair forum to have their grievances heard, and I think they deserve that.
10: Nearly four dozen athletes are challenging the eligibility rules, including two who are seeking to play this year for LSU. A judge could decide if the SEC can punish schools while the suit plays out. Officials are identifying a Black woman whose body was found inside a body bag pulled from the Bayou St. John a month ago. The New Orleans coroner's office identified the woman as Benita Robinson. Her body was found on August 2nd. Officials say residents pulled the bag out of the water, found the body inside, and called police. Robinson's cause and manner of death are still being investigated. 2 years after a gunman killed four people at Appalachie High School, Governor Brian Kemp stood before grieving families and Barrow County leaders at the state capitol Thursday to mark the anniversary. September 4th was formally proclaimed Appalachie Remembrance Day.
12: We know it does not mend the broken hearts of those who continue to grieve, and that we must continue to rally beside these family members and support them in that sorrow.
10: The day is meant to honor two students and two teachers killed when a gunman opened fire inside the school in September of 2024. One of them was African-American Mason Skirmerhorn. OpenAI is putting $4.8 million toward student meals in Effingham County, Georgia, covering breakfast and lunch for every student in the district for the entire school year, starting next Tuesday. Effingham County Schools put out a news release saying the money comes from the company's $80 million community fund tied to Project Camellia. That's its proposed data center project in the county. The announcement came just days after Black Democratic Georgia Senator Raphael Warnock visited the proposed site and called for a statewide moratorium on data center construction. Residents who met with Warnock say they were never consulted and were given no real input into the plan. School and county leaders call the meal funding immediate practical relief for local families. But other area news outlets report that some residents say this latest announcement doesn't mean the data center itself is a done deal. And finally, Fulton County, Georgia is moving forward in its negotiations with the city of Atlanta to purchase its detention center. The Board of Commissioners revealed Wednesday that it will take Mayor Andre Dickens' offer to buy the jail for $68 million. Though members are not agreeing to the Black mayor's stipulation that they commit $200 million to a new hospital. The city now has until September 10th to accept the new deal. For more news impacting the Black community, listen to the Black Information Network on the iHeartRadio app or log on to BINnews.com. 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
14: 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Psychopath, gangster, child killer, rapist. I'm Matthew Condon, journalist and true crime author, and I've spent years researching and tracking the life and crimes of this vicious murderer. 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
14: 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He self-confessed to 33. My opinion? It's closer to 100. From Wooshka Studios, I'm Matthew Condon, and this is Ghost Gate Road.
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17: Jay-Z surprised fans in London this week with an unannounced appearance at his immersive Blueprint pop-up experience in Trafalgar Square. The week-long activation celebrates 30 years of Jay-Z's career and the 25th anniversary of his classic album, The Blueprint. The exhibit features large-scale installations and vintage televisions, playing music videos, performances, and cultural moments from 2001. And Dwayne Kefidi Davis says he plans to appeal his conviction in the murder of rap icon Tupac Shakur. A Las Vegas jury found the 63-year-old guilty of first-degree murder with the use of a deadly weapon after a trial that featured testimony from 27 witnesses. Jurors deliberated for about 90 minutes before returning the guilty verdict. Prosecutors argue Davis orchestrated the 1996 drive-by shooting after Tupac and members of his entourage fought with Davis's nephew, Orlando Baby Lane Anderson, at the MGM Grand just hours before. Moments after the verdict was read, Davis reportedly told the court he intends to appeal the decision. With the latest in entertainment at 17 and 47 minutes past each hour, I'm Bree Wood on the Black Information Network, your home for Black news first.
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3: Here's what's happening in your region right now. Well, some sad news. The Orleans Parish coroner has ID'd the remains of a black woman whose body was found floating in a bag in Bayou St. John. The body of 44-year-old Benita Robinson, who was from New Orleans, was found last month near City Park. No word on cause of death yet. Well, to that Louisiana prison escape where 10 people broke out of the Orleans Parish Justice Center just last May. 34-year-old Antoine Massey, who's a black man and who took to social media while he was on the run, just had two charges he was facing in Orleans Parish dropped, at least one of which he argued he should not have been in jail for in the first place. That was a domestic abuse battery charge involving strangulation and a motor vehicle theft charge. Here's Antoine Massey.
4: Why was I even incarcerated?
3: Massey is currently serving time after a neighboring parish found him guilty and sentenced him to 60 years in prison for rape, kidnapping, and domestic violence charges stemming from a 2024 case. Happening now in a Baton Rouge courtroom, a fight over whether former NFL players can come back to college to play. The Southeastern Conference is suing LSU and the Tigers head coach because LSU is allowing former players to take the field. The SEC alleged LSU conducted a deliberate campaign to recruit professional athletes, including players who signed NFL contracts. Nearly four dozen athletes, many who are black, are challenging the eligibility rules, including two who are seeking to play this year for LSU. Here's Louisiana Attorney General Liz Murrell, who's supporting the athletes.
5: These players are seeking a fair forum to have their grievances heard, and I think they deserve that.
3: Well, speaking of LSU, former alumni and NBA star Shaquille O'Neal is headlining a free credit education event in Baton Rouge this fall. The event will focus on three topics, namely credit education, common credit mistakes, and healthy financial habits. It's something critics of school learning have argued about for years. Why aren't kids being taught financial literacy? I'm Tammy Eswick on your home for 24/7 News, the Black Information Network. Now here's your Washington Roundup.
6: The U.S. ambassador to NATO is urging NATO members to up their defense spending and weapons production to prep for new Russian threats. Matt Whitaker told USA Today in an interview at NATO headquarters in Brussels that you can't predict what Russian President Putin will do. This after the Wall Street Journal reported last month on a leaked U.S. intelligence assessment that found Russia could try launching a limited assault on a NATO country in the next few years. President Trump says Canada has been ripping off America for years. Trump was asked by reporters in the Oval Office about the ongoing trade war with our northern neighbors and gave a sour outlook.
7: It's a very unfair deal. They charge tremendous tariffs to our farmers. They take advantage of our farmers. They take advantage of our tourists. They take advantage of airlines.
6: The president said Canada is the toughest country to negotiate with, including China. And that's your Washington Roundup. I'm Mike Moore on your home for 24/7 News, the Black Information Network.
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9: In the 1920s and 30s, Harlem, New York became the heartbeat of black culture in America. Known as the Harlem Renaissance, this movement celebrated African-American creativity through poetry, art, and jazz. Writers like Langston Hughes and Zora Neale Hurston, musicians like Duke Ellington and Bessie Smith. The Harlem Renaissance wasn't just about art, but identity and challenging stereotypes, redefining what it means to be black in America. I'm Vanessa Tyler on the Black Information Network.
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0: The U.S. Mint released $1 gold-colored coins into circulation on Wednesday, featuring President Trump's likeness. The coins were released into circulation at noon and sold out within hours. On the head side of the coin is a portrait of Trump along with the engravings Liberty, In God We Trust, and 1776 to 2026. On the tail side of the coin is the presidential seal. The coin was struck to honor America's 250th birthday. Meanwhile, President Donald Trump says this summer's World Cup added $18 billion to the U.S. economy, and he wants to keep the tourism boom going.
7: I'm thrilled to report that 91% of the recent international visitors said they were satisfied with their trip to the United States, and I don't know what about the other 9%. I'm trying to figure why were they unhappy.
0: Trump recently made the comments from the Oval Office while speaking with travel and leisure executives. Money News at 24 and 54 minutes past each hour. I'm Nicole Deal on your home for Black News First, the Black Information Network.
10: I'm Amber Payton with BIN News Now. The Arkansas NAACP is calling for justice after a viral dashcam video showed a state trooper pulling a man from a vehicle and hitting him. The incident followed a high-speed chase last month. Trooper Teddy Henderson remains on duty as the use of force is investigated. Hundreds of University of Southern California faculty members are pushing to unionize, including adjunct, part-time, and non-tenure track professors. About 70% supported the effort in a June vote, but USC is appealing the result to the National Labor Relations Board. And Dwayne Keefe D. Davis says he plans to appeal his conviction in the murder of Tupac Shakur. A Las Vegas jury found Davis guilty of first-degree murder after prosecutors argued he helped orchestrate the 1996 shooting. The trial lasted 10 days and included testimony from 27 witnesses. Get BIN News Now on demand 24/7 on the iHeartRadio app.
11: I'm Mike Stevens on your home for Black News First, the Black Information Network. Here's your top stories this hour. The cleanup is going on in southeast Texas after Tropical Depression Edward brought high winds and heavy rain to the region where numerous black families live. 2 months before Election Day, the Trump administration is asking the Supreme Court to withhold delivery of some mail-in ballots. And prices at the pump are jumping to record highs in many places as the Labor Day weekend travel period begins. Well, this is something you don't want to see in your neighborhood. That crash came after Miami area police chased a man wanted for military desertion. Video shows a horrific crash as the suspect rammed two cars and flipped one of them, injuring an officer. Black neighbors had front row seats to the deadly crash, explaining to NBC TV there what they witnessed.
12: I just heard boom, boom. They took one guy out. He had on pajamas. I'm looking like, what did the guy have on pajamas and he doing in the car chase? Then they had another guy was trapped in there. It was everybody, the police, and they were trying to get him out of the car. And it took a while, but when they couldn't get him out. So I said, oh, my goodness. My son said, he's not going to live.
11: His son was right. The one person who was trapped inside a car was extricated but did not survive. The BIN continues to follow up on this important story. The legal team of Black Texas teenager Carmelo Anthony is moving forward in the appeal process of his murder conviction.
13: There was a lot of written evidence. There's 2 days of testimony. So we were focused on putting into the record things that we thought we needed for the appeal. That does not mean that we used all the evidence that we have. In the event of a new trial, there may be additional information that would come forward, but we decided we didn't need that information for the appeal.
11: That is Black family attorney Russell Wilson. The black teenager was sentenced to 35 years in prison for the 2025 stabbing death of a white teenager at a track meet. During a recent press conference, Anthony's attorneys detailing the legal battle say his parents are battling their emotions. His father, Andrew Anthony, saying this.
14: I want to let everybody know throughout this whole thing, God is in control. He's alive, and I know he has a reason why he's putting us through this. It's Carmelo, we love you. We love you, son.
11: His father says they're going to keep on fighting. The legal team is reportedly committed to working for free, but a new online fundraiser under a Give, Send, Go account has a goal of $250,000 to help cover legal costs. The money is supposed to go directly to Anthony's attorneys. And a petition has been launched to put up a statue of Opal Lee at the Lincoln Memorial in Washington, D.C. The black woman is also known as the grandmother of Juneteenth. A statue would be a way to celebrate her life and efforts for civil rights. People can view and sign the effort through a change.org petition. I'm Mike Stevens on your home for Black News First, the Black Information Network.
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15: In the Bay, Black culture isn't just lived, it's protected. At the Black Information Network, we document the resistance, reinvention, and realness that makes the Bay Area a Black cultural capital. In Oakland, history still breathes through murals of Huey Newton and the echoes of E-40. In Richmond, aunties still cook red beans on Sundays, and grandkids still get lined up with clippers in the kitchen. In San Francisco, you'll find poets hosting open mics in places where jazz never died. We uplift community gardens started by Black teachers. We follow youth groups organizing art shows that double as healing circles. Speak to parents fighting for their children's right to learn Black history in public schools. Yes, the Bay has changed, but our culture hasn't. From the steps of Lake Merritt to tech hubs run by Black coders, we see a new generation building while honoring the past. This isn't just a region, it's a reclamation, and the Black Bay is still here. With Black News First, this is Doug Davis on the Black Information Network.
16: I'm Kevin Brown on your home for 24/7 news, the Black Information Network, and here's what's happening right now. The number of late ballots that weren't counted from the Washington primary election in August increased 32%. Correspondent Brad Ford reports.
17: The Washington Secretary of State's office says it's due to the Postal Service changing the way ballots are postmarked. Instead of postmarking ballots locally, they're sent to regional mail processing centers where they can sit before being postmarked. Election officials urge voters to mail ballots soon after they're received or put them in an official county ballot drop box. I'm Brad Ford.
16: And now to Chicago, Illinois, where crews of federal, state, and local agencies are conducting damage assessments across the south suburbs following the August 11th storms. Kim Kemblish with FEMA says they're checking how severely residents have been affected.
18: We want to know if they had flood damage, how much flood water entered their home. Was it inches? Was it feet? Did it impact essential living spaces? If they had high wind impacts, did that structurally impact their home?
16: Once the assessments are done, the findings will be submitted to Illinois Governor J.B. Pritzker. He'll then determine whether to seek federal aid. Multiple community groups in North Seattle gathered for a public safety meeting with Seattle Mayor Katie Wilson to address concerns about drug use, prostitution, and gun violence in the area. While some groups demanded more accountability from the mayor, others thanked her for implementing road closures along Aurora Avenue, but called for further action to combat crime. Mayor Wilson highlighted recent arrests and efforts to provide support and treatment for individuals involved in criminal activities. Despite data showing 311 felony cases charged in North Seattle in 2026, some constituents expressed dissatisfaction with the mayor's responses and the city's current trajectory. Hot and humid weather is wreaking havoc on Chicago bridges. The city's Office of Emergency Management and Communication says the DeSable Lakeshore Drive Bridge over the Chicago River got stuck open for several hours yesterday during a routine lift. Officials blame heat-related issues for not allowing the structure to fully close. Later that evening, the Torrance Avenue Bridge over the Calumet River got stuck in the up position. Officials say thermal expansion caused by the high temperatures affected the bridge's operation. An Oakland, California woman lost her life savings after falling victim to a scammer posing as a Charles Schwab security representative. Despite the woman's denial of providing any information during the call, the scammers managed to complete a wire transfer of $12,145 from her account. Security experts warn that scammers are sophisticated, use tactics to divert attention while raiding accounts. The victim is pursuing legal action and has involved local authorities and the FBI in the case, with clues pointing to a bank in Ohio where the money was transferred. Charles Schwab issued a statement advising clients to protect their personal information and stay vigilant against imposter fraud. The chances of a major earthquake hitting the Bay Area in the next 30 years are going up. A new report by the U.S. Geological Survey says the probability of a magnitude 6.7 or larger earthquake striking the region during that time period now sits at 74%. I'm Kevin Brown on your home for Black News First, the Black Information Network.
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22: In 2019, marine scientists discovered the remains of the Clotilda at the bottom of Alabama's Mobile River. The Clotilda is believed to be the last known intact U.S. slave ship. In 1860, the Clotilda smuggled 110 Africans to Alabama, decades after the importation of slaves was outlawed in the United States. To hide the crime, the ship's captain, William Foster, burned and sunk the ship. Surviving ancestors of that final harrowing journey went on to establish Africatown, which still exists today. In her best-selling book, Barracoon, released in 2018, Zora Neale Hurston tells the story of Cudjoe Lewis, the last enslaved African on the Clotilda. The book details Lewis's experiences aboard the slave ship and his role in founding Africatown. Lewis died in 1935 at the age of 94. Africatown and the Clotilda are an intricate part of the national conversation about reparations, highlighting the lasting legacy of this dark chapter in American history. I'm Andrea Coleman on the Black Information Network.
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23: Michigan Attorney General Dana Nessel has released a report on the Flint water crisis, blaming failures in oversight, public health response, and accountability.
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25: In a 2-1 ruling, an appeals court let the DOJ case against Congresswoman LaMonica McIver proceed.
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26: BIN News this hour. I'm Doug Davis. During a Capitol Hill news conference today, Brother Hakeem Jeffries drew a straight line between what he called unbelievable levels of corruption in Washington and the continued rise in everyday costs for Americans.
27: As evidenced by the one big ugly bill, and the entire Congress has been focused on ripping health care away from the American people, enacting the largest cut to nutritional assistance in American history, literally stealing food from the mouths of seniors, hungry children, and veterans, giving ICE billions of taxpayer dollars to brutalize and kill American citizens, all to reward their billionaire donors with massive tax breaks.
26: Jeffries focused on gas and food prices, linking both to the administration's agenda on tariffs and energy decisions that have lifted costs at the cash register and at the pump. With the midterm elections nearly 2 months away, House Democrats announced 5 working groups aimed at affordability. Their priorities include repealing Trump's tariffs, curbing grocery price gouging, and pushing for relief on energy costs. Meanwhile, for Black communities across the country, the death of Haitian immigrant and TPS holder Pierre Damas Bell is still painful. The 20-year-old died Monday by suicide after his TPS ended and ICE placed a GPS monitor on his ankle. Congresswoman Ayanna Pressley took to the House floor today and said the administration robbed this young man of his humanity.
28: He simply could not go on. Trump's cruel attacks on our Haitian neighbors certainly will take a toll on our economy and our national security, but also a psychological and emotional toll.
26: Bell came to the U.S. in 2024 to join his parents who had fled violence in Haiti. He graduated with honors from a Springfield, Ohio high school, participated in ROTC, and was studying neuroscience and medicine at nearby Wright State University.
28: Mr. Speaker, no parent should lose their child, no sibling, their older brother. Yet Trump is traumatizing communities in every corner of our country. Pierre should be alive today, falling in love, playing soccer. We honor his memory by doing everything we can to save lives and extend TPS for Haiti.
26: Presley is urging the Senate to pass bipartisan legislation that would restore and extend TPS for Haitian nationals. And finally, the Trump administration has filed an emergency appeal with the U.S. Supreme Court, asking judges to lift a lower court block so new postal mail ballot restrictions can take effect before midterm ballots go out. The rule, tied to President Trump's executive order, would require states to hand over lists of mail ballot participants to the Postal Service and use standardized barcoded envelopes or risk having the ballots rejected. Civil rights advocates say the heaviest burden will fall on Black voters, seniors, rural residents, and military families. The Supreme Court allowed parts of the plan to move forward, but has not ruled on its legality. They also say this is another way President Trump is trying to derail the also important midterm election. For the latest news stories of interest to our community, listen to the Black Information Network on the free iHeartRadio app or log on to BINnews.com and click the Listen Live link. 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I'm Doug Davis. The Black Information Network means Black News First.
0: Here's what's trending this hour. The Trump administration is threatening to end its support of the Smithsonian. The Smithsonian's governing board says it has received a letter by Trump officials stating that federal agencies claim it may have violated anti-discrimination laws through its diversity practices. The judge in the Lindsey Clancy triple murder case is sending the jury back to deliberate once again. And a federal judge is blocking President Trump's second attempt to restrict birthright citizenship. I'm Amber Payton, and that's what's trending.
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0: Florida Memorial University is celebrating a historic milestone. The HBCU in Miami Gardens says fall enrollment has reached 2,556 students, the largest student body in the school's 147-year history, and a remarkable 100% increase from last year. University leaders say the growth reflects renewed confidence in the school's academic programs, campus investments, and leadership under President William McCormick, the first Florida Memorial alumnus to serve as president. HBCU Game Day reports officials say the enrollment surge was driven by expanded recruiting efforts, stronger community partnerships, and a focus on student success. They also stress that growth will not come at the expense of academic quality. At South Florida's only HBCU, Florida Memorial says the record-setting year represents more than just higher numbers. School leaders call it evidence of a major turnaround and a sign that the university is entering a new era of growth and stability. With the latest HBCU news, I'm Amber Payton on the Black Information Network and BINnews.com.
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5: The opinions, beliefs, and viewpoints expressed in this commentary are those of the author and do not necessarily represent those of BIN and its founding partners and employees.
6: Folks across the nation were stunned when Florida State Representative Angie Nixon, on a shoestring budget, beat well-financed challenger Alex Vindman for the Democratic nomination for United States Senate. He raised $16.4 million. He's got $7 million bucks left. She only raised $1 million, but they hit the ground hard and she absolutely demolished him at the ballot box. Now it goes to the general election, and as Nixon told me on Roland Martin Unfiltered, she needs folks to register and she needs investment.
7: We need them to register and vote. We need more investment here in the state of Florida. Folks like to say that the state of Florida is red. It is not red. There's been a huge divestment in our state ever since a black man got too close to the governor's mansion for them. And so it's such a shame that we have witnessed that, when normally the other side, when they would get that close, they would then, you know, they would go all in at the next election. And so we have the second largest black population here in the country, in the state of Florida. And so we need people to really, again, like you said, invest in the state, make sure they're registering people to vote, talking to voters and all of the things. Look, we are going to do our part as a campaign. Yep. I'm going to work hard. We have raised the largest amount of money we've ever raised in 24 hours. We'll release those numbers early in the morning. But folks are ready and they're excited about what we have to offer, and I'm super excited as well.
6: We talk about black power, but we have to maximize our vote. If we see 70 and 80% black turnout in key counties, I'm telling y'all, Nixon can win. Folks, do not sit on the sidelines and stay on the couch. We need to be activated and vote. I'm Roland Martin on the Black Information Network.
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8: I'm Alexandria Ikamoni on your home for Black News First, the Black Information Network. LSU could face severe consequences, including possible expulsion from its conference, as a fight over whether former professional athletes can return to college football heads to a Louisiana courtroom today. SAC lawyers and Commissioner Greg Sankey are expected to defend the conference's ban on professional players, as at least two former NFL players seek to compete for LSU. The Tigers' head football coach says he has spoken with the team about the possibility of bringing players back.
9: I met with our leadership committee of our players, and I asked them, "What? It's your team. What do you want to do? If these players are allowed to be added to rosters, what do you want to do?" And every one of them was emphatic about they can help us win, bring them. Will football follow SEC orders? I said it earlier this morning when asked. Of course we will.
8: Fox 8 in New Orleans reports the controversy is drawing mixed reactions from members of the community to coaches of competing teams.
10: Playing kids gonna do what he wanna do.
11: Oh, we'd like to see them. He get all them players.
12: It's just embarrassing.
10: He gonna find a loophole. You know it. He gonna find a loophole. He gonna try to play it.
12: I don't blame the kids and people trying to take advantage of the system. I just think it's embarrassing where we are with college football.
11: He need them players. I need them.
8: And the University of Tennessee chancellor told ESPN the conference will not budge on the issue, saying the SEC is enforcing a longstanding rule that prevents former NFL, NBA, or WNBA players from returning to use any remaining college eligibility. A push to ban nitrous oxide nationwide is gaining momentum on Capitol Hill after a safety bill cleared an initial vote on Tuesday. Parents from more than 20 states traveled to Washington Wednesday to advocate for the federal ban, including a Louisiana mother, Becky Strogner, who says people can simply cross state lines to get the drug, commonly known as Whippets.
13: You regulate my milk, you regulate my eggs, but this is not regulated. I just don't get it. We can't do this state to state. Louisiana's already proved it. They jumped up and they did it. But people are smart. They're going to just go to the next state and buy it.
8: Louisiana banned nitrous oxide in 2024 after a Fox 8 investigation exposed abuse of the gas and how easily it could be purchased at gas stations and smoke shops. Congressman Kevin Mullen, who sponsors a nitrous oxide safety bill, says educating more people about the dangers could help build support for making a federal ban law. Shaquille O'Neal is participating in a free credit education event in Baton Rouge, Louisiana, this fall. Credit One Bank announced the upcoming event on Wednesday. College students are invited to the Real Credit Chat with O'Neal and Credit One Bank CMO Michael Coleman at Fred's Bar on Friday, November 6th. The two men will discuss credit education, common credit mistakes, and healthy financial habits. O'Neill is an LSU alumnus and a former NBA star. The Black man earned a second master's degree from LSU in May of this year. I'm Alexandria Iacomone on your home for Black News First, the Black Information Network.

0: Many of the charges that are on the IRENA laws list has led to no bond or higher bonds.
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2: The United Nations calling on Haitian authorities to step up protections of civilians. This after armed gang members killed over 40 people.
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4: New York's Black Attorney General Letitia James is issuing a nationwide consumer alert about student loan scams. James says scammers are taking advantage of recent changes to federal student loan programs by the Trump administration. That includes the SAVE payment plan being canceled and income-based plans being phased out. She warns that scammers are offering to help with loans for a fee. But here's what you need to know. There is no cost for federal student loan programs. So be suspicious of unsolicited phone calls, emails, and online ads that say they can help with student loans in exchange for payment. And lots of these fraudsters will try to create a false sense of urgency, prompting you to send money as quickly as you can. Remember, if the offer sounds too good to be true, it probably is. And this last part is really important. If you have a federal student loan, never share your federal student aid ID or login credentials with anyone. 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I'm Nicole Deal on your home for Black News First, the Black Information Network.
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6: Your home for 24/7 news, the Black Information Network. As we've been reporting to you here on the Black Information Network, a young Haitian man living in Springfield, Ohio, committed suicide this week. The Ohio State Highway Patrol is confirming that 20-year-old Pierre Damas Bell died after being struck by a tractor trailer. Pierre's father says his son stopped his car on the freeway and purposefully walked into traffic after calling to tell him he was being bullied over his immigration status. Bell was a student at Wright State University near Springfield, Ohio. His friend and advocate, Yola Lamari, spoke on Bell at a recent press conference.
7: There's nothing illegal or criminalizing about Pierre Damas Bell. And it shouldn't have to get to this point for this administration to understand that there's blood on their hands.
6: Later in her comments, she criticized the Trump administration's handling of their immigration status policy.
7: There's nothing just about shackling people that have not ever committed a crime.
6: ICE says Bell was placed on an ankle monitor while he tried to fight his removal from the country. Governor Mike DeWine commented on the situation, calling Bell's death, as he put it, a horrible, horrible tragedy. More states are losing millions of dollars in federal funding for SNAP programs. In southern states like Arkansas, Mississippi, and Tennessee, the federal government currently covers 50% of the administrative costs, and the state covers 50%. Come October 1st, the federal government will cover 25%, and the state will cover 75%.
8: The feds are cutting back and making the states pay pony up more of the share of the cost.
6: That's Tennessee State Representative Antonio Parkinson. The African-American Democratic state rep tells WHBQ he is encouraging families who rely on SNAP benefits to be vigilant.
8: Show up when you're supposed to show up. Renew, recertify when you're supposed to recertify. Make sure you follow all of the rules. They're going to be looking for fraud. They're going to be looking for anything that would disqualify somebody.
6: Tennessee and Mississippi have each set aside money to cover administrative costs. A spokesperson for Arkansas says the state continues to hold discussions on the funding, but that the cuts should not impact SNAP benefit eligibility, WHBQ says. I'm Mike Island on your home for Black News First, the Black Information Network. And now, here's your Healthy Minute. A serious health threat is continuing to spread across the United States. According to Fox 13, an infectious health specialist says most healthy people have little reason to worry. Candida auris, known as C. auris, is a type of yeast that can cause serious infection and can be difficult to treat because it is resistant to certain medications used to treat the infection. Dr. Shirin Mazumdar, an infectious disease specialist, tells WHBQ about the complexities of the fungus.
9: The fungus is quite unique in the sense that it is resistant to a lot of antifungal medications. And these are medications that we use to treat fungus infections. And that's why the treatment when somebody is infected with Candida auris can be complicated.
6: Dr. Mazumdar says medical care facilities are not immune in terms of spreading the fungus.
9: The fungus can actually stay on certain equipment or on in certain settings for many, many weeks. So it is hard to remove once it's there.
6: And that's your Healthy Minute. I'm Mike Eiland on the Black Information Network.
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10: People will come, Ray. 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
11: Born in Mississippi in 1931, James Earl Jones would become a powerful symbol of resilience and excellence. From the Great White Hope to voicing Darth Vader.
12: No.
11: Jones' resonant voice and commanding presence helped him become one of the most distinguished actors of his generation. Crediting poetry and acting for helping him overcome a childhood stutter, his Broadway debut would come in 1957. Winning his first Tony Award in 1968, he would go on to join a select group of entertainers by also winning a Grammy, Emmy, and Oscar, or EGOT. His impact so powerful, the Court Theater on Broadway was renamed after him in 2022. Breaking barriers in Hollywood and theater at a time when opportunities for black actors were limited.
13: Go through life worried if someone had liked you or not. You best make sure that they are doing right by you.
11: James Earl Jones' success and legacy are a source of inspiration and pride for the black community. Rest in power, James Earl Jones.
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14: I'm Amber Payton with BIN News Now. Vice President J.D. Vance is blaming Iran for rising gas prices, pointing to attacks on oil tankers in the Strait of Hormuz.
15: The reason gas prices are so high right now is because the Iranians are shooting at commercial shipping.
14: During the first White House briefing since July, Vance also said European allies should do more to help confront Iran. Ford Motor Company is paying $2.3 million to settle harassment claims at its Hamburg, New York plant. The Equal Employment Opportunity Commission says its investigation found black, Hispanic, and Native American workers were subjected to discrimination and harassment by Ford personnel. And Tiger Woods is losing his driver's license after pleading no contest to reduce charges in Florida. A judge suspended his license for 5 years and fined him $1,500. Woods was arrested in March after a crash and later received inpatient treatment overseas. Get BIN News Now on demand 24/7 on the iHeartRadio app.
4: I'm Vanessa Tyler on the Black Information Network, your home for black news first. Black women are a key voting bloc, and again this election season, black women have thrown their hats in the ring, moving from only voters to elected leaders, stepping up at all levels of government. One person hoping to make history locally is West Orange, New Jersey Councilwoman Tammy Williams, who is running for West Orange mayor. Councilwoman Williams, welcome to the Black Information Network.
16: Thank you so much. Thank you for this wonderful opportunity and inviting me to your platform.
4: What is it that has moved you from an entrepreneur to wanting to serve the people?
16: That is what I was taught to do growing up as a young girl. I happened to grow into a family where my aunt was the international president of Alpha Kappa Alpha Sorority Incorporated. So service is something, and giving back to our community is something that I grew up all along being involved in.
4: It's said when a black woman is on the ballot, voter turnout is higher, especially among black people, women, and younger voters. What are you hearing as you meet people?
16: And so what I am hearing right now is that this midterm election, we will continue to show up. We will not be discouraged in any of the outcomes. But what we know is that when black women come together, motivate others to vote and get behind and rally for candidates, that we get elections won.
4: You made history as the first black woman on the West Orange Council. And if you win, you'll make history as the first black mayor. What do you want to see changed immediately in West Orange?
16: Changed immediately is going to be much more financial responsibility. so that our residents don't feel that they don't understand how their tax dollars are being spent.
12: Other issues on her platform in a town made up of a little more than 27% Black is uniting West Orange. And she wants to focus on mental health, even started a foundation and worked on the Governor's Council Against Mental Health Stigma. Sadly, it's personal.
16: Unfortunately, my family experienced the devastating loss and suicide of my younger sister when she was just 18 and a freshman at UNC Charlotte.
17: Well, I'm so sorry to hear about your beautiful sister.
12: Councilwoman Tammy Williams has competition in this nonpartisan race. The current mayor, Susan McCartney, Board of Ed President Brian Rock, and fellow Councilwoman Judy Rudin among them. The bottom line is get out to vote.
16: So as long as we're voting here in West Orange and our neighboring communities, we will be the change we want to see all the way from the local level to the top.
17: Tammy Williams, whose slogan is the West Orange Advantage. Election Day is November 3rd. Thank you for joining us and thank you for your service.
16: Thank you so much for this opportunity and thank you to the Black Information Network.
12: Election Day is Tuesday, November 3rd. I'm Vanessa Tyler on the Black Information Network, your home for Black News First.
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1: The slogan, "Be good or be gone," became the theater's motto. 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
5: I'm Amber Payton on your home for 24/7 News, the Black Information Network. Here's what's happening in your region right now. A Virginia Beach judge has held the school board in contempt of court and ordered it to pay nearly $7,000 in attorney fees for failing to fully comply with a ruling involving three Kellam High School students. The case stems from a 2025 incident in which students were accused of racially harassing a black classmate. Speaking with Wavy News 10, attorney Tim Anderson, who represents the students, argued the school board failed to remove all disciplinary records as ordered by the court.
6: You know, we can agree or disagree of whether the judge is right or wrong, but the judge ruled you comply with the order. That's a ministerial function, and they just refused to do it. And the taxpayers are going to have to pay me $6,800 now because of it. It's terrible.
5: School officials said the information had been removed from electronic records, but paper files remained. After more than three decades in public safety, Hampton, Virginia Police Chief Jimmy Wideman is retiring. City leaders say Wideman, one of Virginia's few black police chiefs, will step down October 1st after 34 years of service, including the last three as Hampton's police chief. During his tenure, the city saw significant reductions in violent crime, including sharp declines in homicides and gun violence. Wideman began serving Hampton as a teen volunteer and later worked as a firefighter, medic, police officer, and federal intelligence analyst before returning to lead the department in 2023. Deputy Chief Kenny Ferguson will serve as interim chief while the city conducts a national search for Wideman's replacement. Charlotte Mecklenburg Schools is reporting strong academic gains across the district, with students improving in reading, math, and science on state assessments. Third grade reading proficiency rose to nearly 77%. Math scores increased across multiple grade levels, and the graduation rate climbed to almost 88%. Nearly 79% of CMS students earned an A, B, or C performance grade, and three schools improved enough to come off the state's low performing list.
7: We got to keep pressing. We definitely have to close education gaps without question.
5: Black School Board Chair Stephanie Sneed tells WCNC Charlotte the district must continue pushing forward, stressing that closing achievement gaps remains a critical priority despite the encouraging results. A Charlotte nonprofit is working to create more pathways into the tech industry for black professionals and HBCU graduates. The Black Tech Initiative, founded by Brandon Barnes, offers technology certifications, mentorship, and job readiness training to help participants launch careers in one of the nation's fastest growing fields. Q-City Metro reports the organization is focused on expanding access and opportunity while building a stronger pipeline of black talent in Charlotte's growing tech sector. More than a year after National Guard troops were first deployed to Washington, D.C., the ACLU is calling for the remaining out-of-state troops to be sent home. Civil liberties advocates argue there is no emergency in the district that justifies a continued military presence and warn that troops patrolling city streets are becoming normalized. According to the Washington Informer, more than 300 out-of-state Guard members remain in D.C., while thousands of troops continue serving as part of the broader mission. The Pentagon has said the operation could remain in place through the end of President Trump's term, with projected costs reaching another $1.4 billion by 2029. I'm Amber Payton on your home for Black News First, the Black Information Network.
8: This is Nicole Deal on the Black Information Network with a special look at the Thurgood Marshall Fund. Let's talk numbers for a minute, because the numbers behind the Thurgood Marshall College Fund tell a story most people never hear. $500 million. That's the total TMCF has put towards scholarships, career programs, and institutional support since it was founded. 57 member schools, nearly 314,000 students served, and 98% of every award TMCF hands out goes straight to historically black colleges, universities, and predominantly black institutions. Here's the number that should stop you, though. 93%. That's the share of first-time, full-time students at TMCF schools who rely on financial aid just to stay enrolled. That's for things like tuition and housing, not for extras. Last academic year, TMCF awarded more than $21 million in financial aid to over 2,700 students. Nearly 1,000 of them were first-generation college students, the first in their families to walk onto a college campus as a student instead of a visitor. And the growth inside the organization is matching the need outside.

0: side of it. Since Dr. Harry L. Williams became president and CEO in 2018, DMCF has more than doubled its staff and grown revenue by 250%. This summer, the reach extended even further. 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
3: It's the Black Information Network.
5: In Raleigh, North Carolina, leaders are planning to vote on a teen curfew next month as their police chief is citing a trend of increasing violence.
2: What happens next?
6: The National Black Farmers Association says the plan could hurt U.S. cattle producers, particularly black farmers, and is urging the administration to invest in domestic agriculture.
3: Happens here.
7: BIN News this hour. I'm Terry McCready. The National Guard presence in the nation's capital shrinking following the end of major events marking America's 250th anniversary. Nearly 5,000 troops were stationed in Washington at the July peak, compared with fewer than 3,700 as of earlier this week. D.C.'s Black Mayor Muriel Bowser around this same period last year.
8: Deployments are hard. People are away from their families, and they may not necessarily think they're on mission. So I think that the deployments themselves are running their course.
7: Military officials say the deployment is continuing with a smaller force as troops and resources are repositioned. District leaders are still challenging the deployment in court and seeking the removal of National Guard troops from Washington. Oral arguments in the city's lawsuit are set for October 14th. President Trump says the U.S. hit Iran very hard this week.
9: It was a very heavy attack last night. And we're prepared to do another one anytime we want.
7: He told reporters in the Oval Office yesterday the strikes took out all of the new equipment that they tried to build along the Strait of Hormuz. Trump said the strikes were in retaliation after Iran fired missiles at a U.S. base in Jordan. Again, he's urging the Iranian people to rise up against the Islamic regime, but said he understands the difficulty with thousands of Iranian protesters already killed. A North Mississippi police chief is out of a job over racist text messages. Senatobia City Council voting unanimously this week to fire 60-year-old police chief Harold Vanderford, rejecting his formal resignation. Reporters verified 10 text threads showing Vanderford used racial slurs over a dozen times, both before and after taking office. The department was already facing intense community backlash after an officer fatally shot one-year-old Cohen Wiley during a June Walmart shoplifting call. Lieutenant Angelica Mays is now serving as interim chief. A federal judge in Maryland is blocking an executive order from the president that again seeks to restrict birthright citizenship. U.S. District Judge Deborah Boardman granting a preliminary injunction. The case was brought by two immigration advocacy groups that had also challenged the administration's initial attempt last year. In a multi-page opinion, Boardman wrote the renewed directive was almost certainly unconstitutional as applied to the certified class. The judge, referring to the Supreme Court ruling earlier this summer that struck down a day one executive order, Boardman's order prohibits the administration from enforcing the new restriction against any child born after February 19th of last year to one or more parents who were not lawfully in the country at the time. Stay informed, stay connected, and subscribe. 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
10: Here's what's trending this hour. President Trump has signed a stopgap funding bill that will keep the government open through mid-December. The FBI is investigating a data breach that may have exposed millions of U.S. driver's licenses. And Lionel Richie is out of the hospital. People magazine says Richie was released from a St. Louis hospital on Wednesday after he checked himself in following a performance over the weekend. The 77-year-old singer reportedly underwent cardiac tests while in the intensive care unit. I'm Amber Payton, and that's what's trending.
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11: Former NFL player Alphonso Smith Jr. has died in what authorities are investigating as an apparent suicide. Smith's body was reportedly found Wednesday at a housing community in Florida, hours after he posted a deeply troubling message on Facebook. Smith apologized to his family and friends and referred to struggles he had faced throughout his life. Smith was drafted in the second round by the Broncos in 2009. He played four seasons. He was inducted into the Wake Forest Sports Hall of Fame in 2021. September is National Suicide Prevention Awareness Month. Alphonso Smith Jr. was 40 years old. And the NBA is imposing sweeping penalties against the Clippers and Kawhi Leonard for violating the league's salary cap circumvention rules. The investigation found the Clippers helped Leonard obtain off-court income from companies doing business with the team, while Leonard violated league rules through conduct by his former business manager. The Clippers were fined $30 million in order to forfeit five first-round draft picks from 2029 to 2033. The team owner, the business operations president, and the basketball operations president received suspensions. Leonard was ordered to pay the league $700,000. With the latest in sports, I'm Misty Jordan on the Black Information Network, your home for Black News First.
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3: From the Chattahoochee to Columbus.
12: The Southeastern Conference is suing Louisiana State University and head coach Lane Kiffin over the school's effort to allow NFL players to play college football this season. The legal battle is currently playing out in a Baton Rouge courtroom. Louisiana Attorney General Liz Merle has filed a brief in support of the athletes.
13: These players are seeking a fair forum to have their grievances heard, and I think they deserve that.
12: Nearly four dozen athletes are challenging the eligibility rules, including two who are seeking to play this year for LSU. A judge could decide if the SEC can punish schools while the suit plays out. Officials are identifying a Black woman whose body was found inside a body bag pulled from the Bayou St. John a month ago. The New Orleans coroner's office identified the woman as Benita Robinson. Her body was found on August 2nd. Officials say residents pulled the bag out of the water, found the body inside, and called police. Robinson's cause and manner of death are still being investigated. 2 years after a gunman killed four people at Appalachee High School, Governor Brian Kemp stood before grieving families and Barrow County leaders at the state capitol Thursday to mark the anniversary. September 4th was formally proclaimed Appalachee Remembrance Day.
14: We know it does not mend the broken hearts of those who continue to grieve, and that we must continue to rally beside these family members and support them in that sorrow.
12: The day is meant to honor two students and two teachers killed when a gunman opened fire inside the school in September of 2024. One of them was African-American Mason Skirmerhorn. OpenAI is putting $4.8 million toward student meals in Effingham County, Georgia, covering breakfast and lunch for every student in the district for the entire school year, starting next Tuesday. Effingham County Schools put out a news release saying the money comes from the company's $80 million community fund tied to Project Camellia. That's its proposed data center project in the county. The announcement came just days after Black Democratic Georgia Senator Raphael Warnock visited the proposed site and called for a statewide moratorium on data center construction. Residents who met with Warnock say they were never consulted and were given no real input into the plan. School and county leaders call the meal funding immediate practical relief for local families. But other area news outlets report that some residents say this latest announcement doesn't mean the data center itself is a done deal. And finally, Fulton County, Georgia is moving forward in its negotiations with the city of Atlanta to purchase its detention center. The Board of Commissioners revealed Wednesday that it will take Mayor Andre Dickens' offer to buy the jail for $68 million. Though members are not agreeing to the Black mayor's stipulation that they commit $200 million to a new hospital, the city now has until September 10th to accept the new deal. For more news impacting the Black community, listen to the Black Information Network on the iHeartRadio app or log on to BINnews.com. I'm Esther Dillard on your home for Black News First, the Black Information Network.
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2: Jay-Z surprised fans in London this week with an unannounced appearance at his immersive Blueprint pop-up experience in Trafalgar Square. The week-long activation celebrates 30 years of Jay-Z's career and the 25th anniversary of his classic album, The Blueprint. The exhibit features large-scale installations and vintage televisions, playing music videos, performances, and cultural moments from 2001. And Dwayne Keefe D. Davis says he plans to appeal his conviction in the murder of rap icon Tupac Shakur. A Las Vegas jury found the 63-year-old guilty of first-degree murder with the use of a deadly weapon after a trial that featured testimony from 27 witnesses. Jurors deliberated for about 90 minutes before returning the guilty verdict. Prosecutors argue Davis orchestrated the 1996 drive-by shooting after Tupac and members of his entourage fought with Davis's nephew, Orlando Baby Lane Anderson, at the MGM Grand just hours before. Moments after the verdict was read, Davis reportedly told the court he intends to appeal the decision. With the latest in entertainment at 17 and 47 minutes past each hour, I'm Bree Wood on the Black Information Network, your home for Black news first.
3: This is Esther Dillard with another spotlight on Black excellence. Tyler Perry is one of the most successful figures in the entertainment industry. Born in New Orleans, Louisiana in 1969, Emmett Perry Jr. endured a difficult childhood marked by poverty and abuse. After changing his name and moving to Atlanta in 1992, Tyler Perry began writing and producing stage plays that became highly successful.
4: All you gotta do is take an R&B song, put Jesus in it, and it's
3: a
4: gospel song.
3: What? It was also during that time that he created his signature character, the iconic Mabel Medea Simmons.
5: Yea, though she walked in the valley with the shadow of Little Red Riding Hood and the Three Bears.
3: With an estimated net worth of over $1 billion, Tyler Perry is also a generous philanthropist, having donated millions to such causes as education, civil rights, and disaster relief, and another shining example of Black excellence. I'm Esther Dillard on the Black Information Network.
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7: 24/7 News, the Black Information Network. Here's what's happening in your region right now. A Chicago funeral home is back making headlines for all the wrong reasons. The city is suing South Chicago Chapel after 50 decomposing bodies were found earlier this year. Meanwhile, community advocates are calling for a health assessment.
8: What we're doing is asking for those respected agencies to go in and check the groundwater, check the ground, check the soil. Of course, this building is in a residential area, and so we know that kids play.
7: Down south to New Orleans, where a city council member is facing backlash after text messages revealed he may have discriminated against an affordable housing project across from his posh neighborhood. According to WWL-TV, attorneys for the project say Black man and council member Freddie King blocked the proposed 278-unit housing project in 2023. The project was set to be across the street from the gated waterfront English Turn neighborhood. According to WWL, Freddie King said over text he did not want to live close to, quote, dreadheads and bonnet-wearing fools. WWL says King later testified in a deposition that the text was satire, aimed at protesters who accused the city council of discrimination. The case is headed to trial, but no word on when. Well, the city of Chicago is offering a $30,000 reward for information that leads to the people responsible for killing one person and injuring 14 at Washington Park Saturday. They've also opened an emergency assistance center with free services that include mental health support and help applying for crime victim compensation. And this all comes after Black Mayor Brandon Johnson and President Donald Trump exchanged jabs over this weekend's gun violence on social media and in the press. Well, residents in one Detroit neighborhood were caught off guard by a duo of pigs running around their neighborhood this week. They were friendly, and eventually they were able to capture one of those pigs, the female. Here's Black man and neighbor Johnny Beals.
9: We caught the Animal Wildlife Control, and they said they never got a call for pigs, so they didn't know what to do. We called another number. They said we would have to pay them to actually come pick up the pig.
7: Well, neighbors let the female pig go, but then Detroit Animal Care and Control did come out and caught the male pig. Now he's at an animal sanctuary. No word on when they'll round up the female pig. I'm Tammy Eswick on your home for 24/7 News, the Black Information Network. Now here's your Washington Roundup.
10: The U.S. Ambassador to NATO is urging NATO members to up their defense spending and weapons production to prep for new Russian threats. Matt Whitaker told USA Today in an interview at NATO headquarters in Brussels that you can't predict what Russian President Putin will do. This after the Wall Street Journal reported last month on a leaked U.S. intelligence assessment that found Russia could try launching a limited assault on a NATO country in the next few years. President Trump says Canada has been ripping off America for years. Trump was asked by reporters in the Oval Office about the ongoing trade war with our northern neighbors and gave a sour outlook.
11: It's a very unfair deal. They charge tremendous tariffs to our farmers. They take advantage of our farmers. They take advantage of our tourists. They take advantage of airlines.
10: The president said Canada is the toughest country to negotiate with, including China. And that's your Washington Roundup. I'm Mike Moore on your home for 24/7 News, the Black Information Network.
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0: The U.S. Mint released $1 gold-colored coins into circulation on Wednesday, featuring President Trump's likeness. The coins were released into circulation at noon and sold out within hours. On the head side of the coin is a portrait of Trump along with the engravings Liberty, In God We Trust, and 1776 to 2026. On the tail side of the coin is the presidential seal. The coin was struck to honor America's 250th birthday. Meanwhile, President Donald Trump says this summer's World Cup added $18 billion to the U.S. economy, and he wants to keep the tourism boom going.
1: I'm thrilled to report that 91% of the recent international visitors said they were satisfied with their trip to the United States, and I don't know what about the other 9%. I don't know. I'm trying to figure why were they unhappy.
0: Trump recently made the comments from the Oval Office while speaking with travel and leisure executives. Money News at 24 and 54 minutes past each hour. I'm Nicole Deal on your home for Black News First, the Black Information Network.
2: I'm Amber Payton with BIN News Now. The Arkansas NAACP is calling for justice after viral dash cam video showed a state trooper pulling a man from a vehicle and hitting him. The incident followed a high-speed chase last month. Trooper Teddy Henderson remains on duty as the use of force is investigated. Hundreds of University of Southern California faculty members are pushing to unionize, including adjunct, part-time, and non-tenure track professors. About 70% supported the effort in a June vote, but USC is appealing the result to the National Labor Relations Board. And Dwayne Keefe D. Davis says he plans to appeal his conviction in the murder of Tupac Shakur. A Las Vegas jury found Davis guilty of first-degree murder after prosecutors argued he helped orchestrate the 1996 shooting. The trial lasted 10 days and included testimony from 27 witnesses. Get BIN News Now on demand 24/7 on the iHeartRadio app.
3: I'm Mike Stevens on your home for Black News First, the Black Information Network. Here's your top stories this hour. The cleanup is going on in southeast Texas after Tropical Depression Edward brought high winds and heavy rain to the region where numerous black families live. 2 months before Election Day, the Trump administration is asking the Supreme Court to withhold delivery of some mail-in ballots. And prices at the pump are jumping to record highs in many places as the Labor Day weekend travel period begins. Well, this is something you don't want to see in your neighborhood. That crash came after Miami area police chased a man wanted for military desertion. Video shows a horrific crash as the suspect rammed two cars and flipped one of them, injuring an officer. Black neighbors had front row seats to the deadly crash, explaining to NBC TV there what they witnessed.
4: I just heard boom, boom. They took one guy out. He had on pajamas. I'm looking at what the guy have on pajamas and he doing in the car chase. Then they had another guy was trapped in there. It was everybody, the police, and they were trying to get him out of the car. And it took a while, but when they couldn't get him out. So I said, oh my goodness. My son said, he's not going to live.
3: His son was right. The one person who was trapped inside a car was extricated but did not survive. The BIN continues to follow up on this important story. The legal team of Black Texas teenager Carmelo Anthony is moving forward in the appeal process of his murder conviction.
5: There was a lot of written evidence. There's 2 days of testimony. So we were focused on putting into the record things that we thought we needed for the appeal. That does not mean that we used all the evidence that we have. In the event of a new trial, there may be additional information that would come forward, but we decided we didn't need that information for the appeal.
3: That is Black family attorney Russell Wilson. The black teenager was sentenced to 35 years in prison for the 2025 stabbing death of a white teenager at a track meet. During a recent press conference, Anthony's attorneys detailing the legal battle say his parents are battling their emotions. His father, Andrew Anthony, saying this.
6: I want to let everybody know throughout this whole thing, God is in control. He's alive, and I know he has a reason why he's putting us through this. It's Carmelo, we love you. We love you, son.
3: His father says they're going to keep on fighting. The legal team is reportedly committed to working for free, but a new online fundraiser under a Give, Send, Go account has a goal of $250,000 to help cover legal costs. The money is supposed to go directly to Anthony's attorneys. And a petition has been launched to put up a statue of Opal Lee at the Lincoln Memorial in Washington, D.C. The black woman is also known as the grandmother of Juneteenth. A statue would be a way to celebrate her life and efforts for civil rights. People can view and sign the effort through a change.org petition. I'm Mike Stevens on your home for Black News First, the Black Information Network.
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9: I'm Bill Black with another Bet You Didn't Know music fact. Okay, today I'm going to drop facts on you, but I'm not going

he was accepting submissions of songs. Enter Brother Number Two. Brother Number Two submits a song for Brother Number One's album, but Brother Number One says, uh-uh, that's trash. So Brother

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1: I'm Kevin Brown on your home for 24/7 news, the Black Information Network. And here's what's happening right now. The number of late ballots that weren't counted from the Washington primary election in August increased 32%. Correspondent Brad Ford reports.
2: The Washington Secretary of State's office says it's due to the Postal Service changing the way ballots are postmarked. Instead of postmarking ballots locally, they're sent to regional mail processing centers where they can sit before being postmarked. Election officials urge voters to mail ballots soon after they're received or put them in an official county ballot drop box. I'm Brad Ford.
1: And now to Chicago, Illinois, where crews of federal, state, and local agencies are conducting damage assessments across the south suburbs following the August 11th storms. Kim Kemblish with FEMA says they're checking how severely residents have been affected.
3: We want to know if they had flood damage, how much flood water entered their home. Was it inches? Was it feet? Did it impact essential living spaces? If they had high wind impacts, did that structurally impact their home?
1: Once the assessments are done, the findings will be submitted to Illinois Governor J.B. Pritzker. He'll then determine whether to seek federal aid. Multiple community groups in North Seattle gathered for a public safety meeting with Seattle Mayor Katie Wilson to address concerns about drug use, prostitution, and gun violence in the area. While some groups demanded more accountability from the mayor, others thanked her for implementing road closures along Aurora Avenue, but called for further action to combat crime. Mayor Wilson highlighted recent arrests and efforts to provide support and treatment for individuals involved in criminal activities. Despite data showing 311 felony cases charged in North Seattle in 2026, some constituents expressed dissatisfaction with the mayor's responses and the city's current trajectory. Hot and humid weather is wreaking havoc on Chicago bridges. The city's Office of Emergency Management and Communication says that the DeSable Lakeshore Drive Bridge over the Chicago River got stuck open for several hours yesterday during a routine lift. Officials blame heat-related issues for not allowing the structure to fully close. Later that evening, the Torrance Avenue Bridge over the Calumet River got stuck in the up position. Officials say thermal expansion caused by the high temperatures affected the bridge's operation. An Oakland, California woman lost her life savings after falling victim to a scammer posing as a Charles Schwab security representative. Despite the woman's denial of providing any information during the call, the scammers managed to complete a wire transfer of $12,145 from her account. Security experts warn that scammers are sophisticated, use tactics to divert attention while raiding accounts. The victim is pursuing legal action and has involved local authorities and the FBI in the case, with clues pointing to a bank in Ohio where the money was transferred. Charles Schwab issued a statement advising clients to protect their personal information and stay vigilant against imposter fraud. The chances of a major earthquake hitting the Bay Area in the next 30 years are going up. A new report by the U.S. Geological Survey says the probability of a magnitude 6.7 or larger earthquake striking the region during that time period now sits at 74%. I'm Kevin Brown on your home for Black News First, the Black Information Network.
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7: On August 7th, 1948, Alice Coachman made history as the first black woman to win an Olympic gold medal. Her victory in the high jump at the London Olympic Summer Games cemented her legacy as a trailblazer in sports and beyond. Coachman was born in Albany, Georgia in 1923 and grew up in the segregated South where opportunities for black athletes, particularly women, were scarce. Despite these challenges, her determination was undeniable. She trained barefoot on dirt roads with homemade equipment, proving that passion can overcome the biggest obstacles. At the 1948 Olympics, Coachman's high jump cleared the bar at 5'6" 1/8", and she became the first black woman to win a gold medal. Beyond the track, Coachman became a role model and advocate for young athletes, encouraging them to pursue their dreams, regardless of any barriers along the way. As we celebrate all of our country's gold medal winners, let's also take a moment to remember Alice Coachman, the first black woman to win an Olympic gold medal. This is Bree Wood for the Black Information Network.
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9: The policy would require states to hand over information on mail ballot voters using federally approved envelopes and meet new tracking rules.
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10: We allege in our lawsuit was that Meta knew about these risks and still designed its products to keep young people on Instagram for a long period of time.
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11: Federal data showing more than 800 people arrested daily without criminal records in July alone.
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12: BIN News this hour. I'm Doug Davis. During a Capitol Hill news conference today, Brother Hakeem Jeffries drew a straight line between what he called unbelievable levels of corruption in Washington and the continued rise in everyday costs for Americans.
13: As evidenced by the one big ugly bill, and the entire Congress has been focused on ripping health care away from the American people, enacting the largest cut to nutritional assistance in American history, literally stealing food from the mouths of seniors, hungry children, and veterans, giving ICE billions of taxpayer dollars to brutalize and kill American citizens, all to reward their billionaire donors with massive tax breaks.
12: Jeffries' focus on gas and food prices, linking both to the administration's agenda on tariffs and energy decisions that have lifted costs at the cash register and at the pump. With the midterm elections nearly 2 months away, House Democrats announced 5 working groups aimed at affordability. Their priorities include repealing Trump's tariffs, curbing grocery price gouging, and pushing for relief on energy costs. Meanwhile, for black communities across the country, the death of Haitian immigrant and TPS holder Pierre Damas Bell is still painful. The 20-year-old died Monday by suicide after his TPS ended and ICE placed a GPS monitor on his ankle. Congresswoman Ayanna Pressley took to the House floor today and said the administration robbed this young man of his humanity.
14: He simply could not go on. Trump's cruel attacks on our Haitian neighbors certainly will take a toll on our economy and our national security, but also a psychological and emotional toll.
12: Bell came to the U.S. in 2024 to join his parents who had fled violence in Haiti. He graduated with honors from a Springfield, Ohio high school, participated in ROTC, and was studying neuroscience and medicine at nearby Wright State University.
14: Mr. Speaker, no parent should lose their child, no sibling, their older brother. Yet Trump is traumatizing communities in every corner of our country. Pierre should be alive today, falling in love, playing soccer. We honor his memory by doing everything we can to save lives and extend TPS for Haiti.
12: Presley is urging the Senate to pass bipartisan legislation that would restore and extend TPS for Haitian nationals. And finally, the Trump administration has filed an emergency appeal with the U.S. Supreme Court, asking judges to lift the lower court block so new postal mail ballot restrictions can take effect before midterm ballots go out. The rule tied to President Trump's executive order would require states to hand over lists of mail ballot participants to the Postal Service and use standardized barcoded envelopes or risk having the ballots rejected. Civil rights advocates say the heaviest burden will fall on black voters, seniors, rural residents, and military families. The Supreme Court allowed parts of the plan to move forward, but has not ruled on its legality. They also say this is another way President Trump is trying to derail the also-important midterm election. For the latest news stories of interest to our community, listen to the Black Information Network on the free iHeartRadio app or log on to BINnews.com and click the Listen Live link. 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I'm Doug Davis. The Black Information Network means black news first.
15: Here's what's trending this hour. The Trump administration is threatening to end its support of the Smithsonian. The Smithsonian's governing board says it has received a letter by Trump officials stating that federal agencies claim it may have violated anti-discrimination laws through its diversity practices. The judge in the Lindsey Clancy triple murder case is sending the jury back to deliberate once again. And a federal judge is blocking President Trump's second attempt to restrict birthright citizenship. I'm Amber Payton, and that's what's trending.
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15: Florida Memorial University is celebrating a historic milestone. The HBCU in Miami Gardens says fall enrollment has reached 2,556 students, the largest student body in the school's 147-year history, and a remarkable 100% increase from last year. University leaders say the growth reflects renewed confidence in the school's academic programs, campus investments, and leadership under President William McCormick, the first Florida Memorial alumnus to serve as president. HBCU Game Day reports officials say the enrollment surge was driven by expanded recruiting efforts, stronger community partnerships, and a focus on student success. They also stress that growth will not come at the expense of academic quality. At South Florida's only HBCU, Florida Memorial says the record-setting year represents more than just higher numbers. School leaders call it evidence of a major turnaround and a sign that the university is entering a new era of growth and stability. With the latest HBCU news, I'm Amber Payton on the Black Information Network and BINnews.com.
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17: The opinions, beliefs, and viewpoints expressed in this commentary are those of the author and do not necessarily represent those of BIN and its founding partners and employees.
18: Folks across the nation were stunned when Florida State Representative Angie Nixon, on a shoestring budget, beat well-financed challenger Alex Vindman for the Democratic nomination for United States Senate. He raised $16.4 million. He's got $7 million bucks left. She only raised $1 million. But they hit the ground hard, and she absolutely demolished him at the ballot box. Now it goes to the general election, and as Nixon told me on Roland Martin Unfiltered, she needs folks to register, and she needs investment.
19: We need them to register and vote. We need more investment here in the state of Florida. Folks like to say that the state of Florida is red. It is not red. There's been a huge divestment in our state ever since a black man got too close to the governor's mansion for them. And so it's such a shame that we have witnessed that, when normally the other side, when they would get that close, they would then, you know, they would go all in at the next election. And so we have the second largest black population here in the country, in the state of Florida. And so we need people to really, again, like you said, invest in the state, make sure they're registering people to vote, talking to voters, and all of the things. Look, we are going to do our part as a campaign. Yep. I'm going to work hard. We have raised the largest amount of money we've ever raised in 24 hours. We'll release those numbers early in the morning. But folks are ready, and they're excited about what we have to offer, and I'm super excited as well.
18: We talk about black power, but we have to maximize our vote. If we see 70 and 80% black turnout in key counties, I'm telling y'all, Nixon can win. Folks, do not sit on the sidelines and stay on the couch. We need to be activated and vote. I'm Roland Martin on the Black Information Network.
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22: Ikamoni on your home for Black News First, the Black Information Network. LSU could face severe consequences, including possible expulsion from its conference, as a fight over whether former professional athletes can return to college football heads to a Louisiana courtroom today. SEC lawyers and Commissioner Greg Sankey are expected to defend the conference's ban on professional players as at least two former NFL players seek to compete for LSU. The Tigers' head football coach says he has spoken with the team about the possibility of bringing players back.
23: I met with our leadership committee of our players, and I asked them, "What? It's your team. What do you want to do? If these players are allowed to be added to rosters, what do you want to do?" And every one of them was emphatic about they can help us win, bring them. Will football follow SEC orders? I said it earlier this morning when asked. Of course we will.
22: Fox 8 in New Orleans reports the controversy is drawing mixed reactions from members of the community to coaches of competing teams.
24: Playing kids gonna do what he want to do.
25: Oh, I like to, we like to see them. He get all them players.
26: It's just embarrassing.
24: He gonna find a loophole. You know it. He gonna find a loophole. He gonna try to play it.
26: I don't blame the kids and people trying to take advantage of the system. I just think it's embarrassing where we are with college football.
25: He need them players. I need them.
22: And the University of Tennessee chancellor told ESPN the conference will not budge on the issue, saying the SEC is enforcing a longstanding rule that prevents former NFL, NBA, or WNBA players from returning to use any remaining college eligibility. A push to ban nitrous oxide nationwide is gaining momentum on Capitol Hill after a safety bill cleared an initial vote on Tuesday. Parents from more than 20 states traveled to Washington Wednesday to advocate for the federal ban, including a Louisiana mother, Becky Strogner, who says people can simply cross state lines to get the drug, commonly known as Whippets.
27: You regulate my milk, you regulate my eggs, but this is not regulated. I just don't get it. We can't do this state to state. Louisiana's already proved it. They jumped up and they did it. But people are smart. They're going to just go to the next state and buy it.
22: Louisiana banned nitrous oxide in 2024 after a Fox 8 investigation exposed abuse of the gas and how easily it could be purchased at gas stations and smoke shops. Congressman Kevin Mullen, who sponsors the nitrous oxide safety bill, says educating more people about the dangers could help build support for making a federal ban law. Shaquille O'Neal is participating in a free credit education event in Baton Rouge, Louisiana, this fall. Credit One Bank announced the upcoming event on Wednesday. College students are invited to the Real Credit Chat with O'Neal and Credit One Bank CMO Michael Coleman at Fred's Bar on Friday, November 6th. The two men will discuss credit education, common credit mistakes, and healthy financial habits. O'Neal is an LSU alumnus and a former NBA star. The Black man earned a second master's degree from LSU in May of this year. I'm Alexandria Ikemoni on your home for Black News First, the Black Information Network.
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30: New York's Black Attorney General Letitia James is issuing a nationwide consumer alert about student loan scams. James says scammers are taking advantage of recent changes to federal student loan programs by the Trump administration. That includes the SAVE payment plan being canceled and income-based plans being phased out. She warns that scammers are offering to help with loans for a fee. But here's what you need to know. There is no cost for federal student loan programs. So be suspicious of unsolicited phone calls, emails, and online ads that say they can help with student loans in exchange for payment. And lots of these fraudsters will try to create a false sense of urgency, prompting you to send money as quickly as you can. Remember, if the offer sounds too good to be true, it probably is. And this last part is really important. If you have a federal student loan, never share your federal student aid ID or login credentials with anyone. Money News at 24 and 54 minutes past each hour. I'm Nicole Deal on your home for Black News First, the Black Information Network.
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2: Home for 24/7 News, the Black Information Network. As we've been reporting to you here on the Black Information Network, a young Haitian man living in Springfield, Ohio, committed suicide this week. The Ohio State Highway Patrol is confirming that 20-year-old Pierre Damas Bell died after being struck by a tractor trailer. Pierre's father says his son stopped his car on the freeway and purposefully walked into traffic after calling to tell him he was being bullied over his immigration status. Bell was a student at Wright State University near Springfield, Ohio. His friend and advocate, Yola Lamari, spoke on Bell at a recent press conference.
3: There's nothing illegal or criminalizing about Pierre Damas Bell. And it shouldn't have to get to this point for this administration to understand that there's blood on their hands.
2: Later in her comments, she criticized the Trump administration's handling of their immigration status policy.
3: There's nothing just about shackling people that have not ever committed a crime.
2: ICE says Bell was placed on an ankle monitor while he tried to fight his removal from the country. Governor Mike DeWine commented on the situation, calling Bell's death, as he put it, a horrible, horrible tragedy. More states are losing millions of dollars in federal funding for SNAP programs. In southern states like Arkansas, Mississippi, and Tennessee, the federal government currently covers 50% of the administrative costs, and the state covers 50%. Come October 1st, the federal government will cover 25%, and the state will cover 75%.
4: The feds are cutting back and making the states pony up more of the share of the cost.
2: That's Tennessee State Representative Antonio Parkinson. The African-American Democratic state rep tells WHBQ he is encouraging families who rely on SNAP benefits to be vigilant.
4: Show up when you're supposed to show up. Renew, recertify when you're supposed to recertify. Make sure you follow all of the rules. They're going to be looking for fraud. They're going to be looking for anything that would disqualify somebody.
2: Tennessee and Mississippi have each set aside money to cover administrative costs. A spokesperson for Arkansas says the state continues to hold discussions on the funding, but that the cuts should not impact SNAP benefit eligibility, WHBQ says. I'm Mike Island on your home for Black News First, the Black Information Network. And now, here's your Healthy Minute. A serious health threat is continuing to spread across the United States. According to Fox 13, an infectious health specialist says most healthy people have little reason to worry. Candida auris, known as C. auris, is a type of yeast that can cause serious infection and can be difficult to treat because it is resistant to certain medications used to treat the infection. Dr. Shirin Mazumdar, an infectious disease specialist, tells WHBQ about the complexities of the fungus.
5: The fungus is quite unique in the sense that it is resistant to a lot of antifungal medications. And these are medications that we use to treat fungus infections. And that's why the treatment when somebody is infected with Candida auris can be complicated.
2: Dr. Mazumdar says medical care facilities are not immune in terms of spreading the fungus.
5: The fungus can actually stay on certain equipment or in certain settings for many, many weeks. So it is hard to remove once it's there.
2: And that's your Healthy Minute. I'm Mike Island on the Black Information Network.
6: 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It's about paying it forward. 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Learn more at #mentorshipmission.
9: Traveling north to escape Jim Crow laws and to seek out economic opportunities, the Great Migration brought with it a classic blues sound. 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
10: You're nothing but a big town, baby boy.
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10: Baby, can it be mine?
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7: Columbus's BIN. 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
8: I'm Amber Payton with BIN News Now. Vice President J.D. Vance is blaming Iran for rising gas prices, pointing to attacks on oil tankers in the Strait of Hormuz.
11: The reason gas prices are so high right now is because the Iranians are shooting at commercial shipping.
8: During the first White House briefing since July, Vance also said European allies should do more to help confront Iran. Ford Motor Company is paying $2.3 million to settle harassment claims at its Hamburg, New York plant. The Equal Employment Opportunity Commission says its investigation found Black, Hispanic, and Native American workers were subjected to discrimination and harassment by Ford personnel. And Tiger Woods is losing his driver's license after pleading no contest to reduce charges in Florida. A judge suspended his license for 5 years and fined him $1,500. Woods was arrested in March after a crash and later received inpatient treatment overseas. Get BIN News Now on demand 24/7 on the iHeartRadio app.
12: I'm Vanessa Tyler on the Black Information Network, your home for Black News First. Black women are a key voting bloc, and again this election season, Black women have thrown their hats in the ring, moving from only voters to elected leaders, stepping up at all levels of government. One person hoping to make history locally is West Orange, New Jersey Councilwoman Tammy Williams, who is running for West Orange mayor. Councilwoman Williams, welcome to the Black Information Network.
13: Thank you so much. Thank you for this wonderful opportunity and inviting me to your platform.
12: What is it that has moved you from an entrepreneur to wanting to serve the people?
13: That is what I was taught to do growing up as a young girl. I happened to grow into a family where my aunt was the international president of Alpha Kappa Alpha Sorority Incorporated. So service is something, and giving back to our community is something that I grew up all along being involved in.
12: It's said when a Black woman is on the ballot, voter turnout is higher, especially among Black people, women, and younger voters. What are you hearing as you meet people?
13: And so what I am hearing right now is that this midterm election, we will continue to show up. We will not be discouraged in any of the outcomes. But what we know is that when Black women come together, motivate others to vote and get behind and rally for candidates, that we get elections won.
12: You made history as the first Black woman on the West Orange Council. And if you win, you'll make history as the first Black mayor. What do you want to see changed immediately in West Orange?
13: Changed immediately is going to be much more financial responsibility, so that our residents don't feel that they don't understand how their tax dollars are being spent.
14: Other issues on her platform in a town made up of a little more than 27% Black is uniting West Orange. And she wants to focus on mental health, even started a foundation and worked on the Governor's Council against mental health stigma. Sadly, it's personal.
13: Unfortunately, my family experienced the devastating loss and suicide of my younger sister when she was just 18 and a freshman at UNC Charlotte.
12: Wow, I'm so sorry to hear about your beautiful sister.
14: Councilwoman Tammy Williams has competition in this nonpartisan race. The current mayor, Susan McCartney, Board of Ed President Brian Rock, and fellow Councilwoman Judy Rudin among them. The bottom line is get out to vote.
13: So as long as we're voting here in West Orange and our neighboring communities, we will be the change we want to see all the way from the local level to the top.
12: Tammy Williams, whose slogan is the West Orange Advantage. Election Day is November 3rd. Thank you for joining us and thank you for your service.
13: Thank you so much for this opportunity and thank you to the Black Information Network.
14: Election Day is Tuesday, November 3rd. I'm Vanessa Tyler on the Black Information Network, your home for Black News First.
15: In 2019, 2019, marine scientists discovered the remains of the Clotilda at the bottom of Alabama's Mobile River. The Clotilda is believed to be the last known intact U.S. slave ship. In 1860, the Clotilda smuggled 110 Africans to Alabama, decades after the importation of slaves was outlawed in the United States. To hide the crime, the ship's captain, William Foster, burned and sunk the ship. Surviving ancestors of that final harrowing journey went on to establish Africatown, which still exists today. In her best-selling book, Barracoon, released in 2018, Zora Neale Hurston tells the story of Cudjoe Lewis, the last enslaved African on the Clotilda. The book details Lewis's experiences aboard

0: you and your skin tone, like Black Girl Sunscreen, Vacation, and Sunbum. So head to CVS and stock up on all your summer skincare faves.
1: The case stems from a 2025 incident in which students were accused of racially harassing a Black classmate. Speaking with Wavy News 10, attorney Tim Anderson, who represents the students, argued the school board failed to remove all disciplinary records as ordered by the court.
2: You know, we can agree or disagree of whether the judge is right or wrong, but the judge ruled you comply with the order. That's a ministerial function, and they just refused to do it. And the taxpayers are going to have to pay me $6,800 now because of it. It's terrible.
1: School officials said the information had been removed from electronic records, but paper files remained. After more than three decades in public safety, Hampton, Virginia Police Chief Jimmy Wideman is retiring. City leaders say Wideman, one of Virginia's few Black police chiefs, will step down October 1st after 34 years of service, including the last three as Hampton's police chief. During his tenure, the city saw significant reductions in violent crime, including sharp declines in homicides and gun violence. Wideman began serving Hampton as a teen volunteer and later worked as a firefighter, medic, police officer, and federal intelligence analyst before returning to lead the department in 2023. Deputy Chief Kenny Ferguson will serve as interim chief while the city conducts a national search for Wideman's replacement. Charlotte Mecklenburg Schools is reporting strong academic gains across the district, with students improving in reading, math, and science on state assessments. Third grade reading proficiency rose to nearly 77%. Math scores increased across multiple grade levels, and the graduation rate climbed to almost 88%. Nearly 79% of CMS students earned an A, B, or C performance grade, and three schools improved enough to come off the state's low performing list.
3: We got to keep pressing. We definitely have to close education gaps without question.
1: Black School Board Chair Stephanie Sneed tells WCNC Charlotte the district must continue pushing forward, stressing that closing achievement gaps remains a critical priority despite the encouraging results. A Charlotte nonprofit is working to create more pathways into the tech industry for Black professionals and HBCU graduates. The Black Tech Initiative, founded by Brandon Barnes, offers technology certifications, mentorship, and job readiness training to help participants launch careers in one of the nation's fastest growing fields. Q-City Metro reports the organization is focused on expanding access and opportunity while building a stronger pipeline of Black talent in Charlotte's growing tech sector. More than a year after National Guard troops were first deployed to Washington, D.C., the ACLU is calling for the remaining out-of-state troops to be sent home. Civil liberties advocates argue there is no emergency in the district that justifies a continued military presence and warn that troops patrolling city streets are becoming normalized. According to the Washington Informer, more than 300 out-of-state Guard members remain in D.C., while thousands of troops continue serving as part of the broader mission. The Pentagon has said the operation could remain in place through the end of President Trump's term, with projected costs reaching another $1.4 billion by 2029. I'm Amber Payton on your home for Black News First, the Black Information Network.
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5: On September 16th, 1961, Betty and Barney Hill cut their vacation short and decided to drive home.
6: They were having difficulty finding their way around the city, and Barney decided he just wanted to drive home, knowing that they would arrive at their home on New Hampshire's seacoast at about 2 o'clock in the morning.
5: What they saw that night in the New Hampshire sky would change everything.
7: I began walking across the highway, looking up at the object with the binoculars, putting them down, shaking my head, saying, well, this just can't be true. I don't believe it.
5: A light in the sky.
6: At first she thought of a falling star, but she realized the falling stars don't fall upwards, and that's what this one was doing.
5: 2 years later, the Hills would undergo hypnosis.
8: He's trying to start the car, yeah. It won't start, and the medic coming to us. I think, well, I can get away from this. If I get the car door open, I can run in the woods and hide.
5: That became known the world over.
9: Dr. Simons gave me a post-hypnotic suggestion. He said if I wanted to, I could sketch the star map. But if I didn't want to, I didn't have to. So about 2 weeks later, I sketched it.
5: Their account has been scrutinized.
10: Under the influence of hypnosis, especially if you're highly hypnotizable, you are even more susceptible to contamination and distortion.
5: By scientists, skeptics, theorists, and believers.
11: He wound up building a total of more than 20 three-dimensional models and was able to find one and only one pattern that

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5: Most people know about Restaurant Week, but not everyone knows there's a Black Restaurant Week born in Houston, Texas in 2016 and is now spreading to cities across the country. It's more than just menus. It's a movement.
6: And so we really want to create something that was more all-inclusive to the creative things we were seeing happening in the food scene.
5: That's one of the three founders, Fallon Farrell.
6: As we've grown through the years, we've literally watched businesses start off as like a pop-up food tent and now having like two or three locations.
5: From soul food kitchens to hidden gem caterers, Black Restaurant Week shines a light where it's long been missing. It's helped generate tens of millions of dollars for Black-owned businesses, keeping legacies alive and creating new ones. And it's part of Black history still being written every time a diner takes that first bite. I'm Esther Dillard for the Black Information Network.
4: BIN Columbus.
7: And after Iran fired missiles at a U.S. base in Jordan, again, he's urging the Iranian people to rise up against the Islamic regime, but said he understands the difficulty with thousands of Iranian protesters already killed. A North Mississippi police chief is out of a job over racist text messages. Senatobia City Council voting unanimously this week to fire 60-year-old police chief Harold Vanderford, rejecting his formal resignation. Reporters verified 10 text threads showing Vanderford used racial slurs over a dozen times, both before and after taking office. The department was already facing intense community backlash after an officer fatally shot one-year-old Cohen Wiley during a June Walmart shoplifting call. Lieutenant Angelica Mays is now serving as interim chief. A federal judge in Maryland is blocking an executive order from the president that again seeks to restrict birthright citizenship. U.S. District Judge Deborah Boardman granting a preliminary injunction. The case was brought by two immigration advocacy groups that had also challenged the administration's initial attempt last year. In a multi-page opinion, Boardman wrote the renewed directive was almost certainly unconstitutional as applied to the certified class. The judge, referring to the Supreme Court ruling earlier this summer that struck down a day one executive order, Boardman's order prohibits the administration from enforcing the new restriction against any child born after February 19th of last year to one or more parents who were not lawfully in the country at the time. Stay informed, stay connected, and subscribe. 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I'm Terry McCready for the Black Information Network.
8: Here's what's trending this hour. President Trump has signed a stopgap funding bill that will keep the government open through mid-December. The FBI is investigating a data breach that may have exposed millions of U.S. driver's licenses. And Lionel Richie is out of the hospital. People magazine says Richie was released from a St. Louis hospital on Wednesday after he checked himself in following a performance over the weekend. The 77-year-old singer reportedly underwent cardiac tests while in the intensive care unit. I'm Amber Payton, and that's what's trending.
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9: Former NFL player Alphonso Smith Jr. has died in what authorities are investigating as an apparent suicide. Smith's body was reportedly found Wednesday at a housing community in Florida, hours after he posted a deeply troubling message on Facebook. Smith apologized to his family and friends and referred to struggles he had faced throughout his life. Smith was drafted in the second round by the Broncos in 2009. He played four seasons. He was inducted into the Wake Forest Sports Hall of Fame in 2021. September is National Suicide Prevention Awareness Month. Alphonso Smith Jr. was 40 years old. And the NBA is imposing sweeping penalties against the Clippers and Kawhi Leonard for violating the league's salary cap circumvention rules. The investigation found the Clippers helped Leonard obtain off-court income from companies doing business with the team, while Leonard violated league rules through conduct by his former business manager. The Clippers were fined $30 million in order to forfeit five first-round draft picks from 2029 to 2033. The team owner, the business operations president, and the basketball operations president received suspensions. Leonard was ordered to pay the league $700,000. With the latest in sports, I'm Misty Jordan on the Black Information Network, your home for Black News First.
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10: Esther Dillard on your home for 24/7 news, the Black Information Network. The Southeastern Conference is suing Louisiana State University and head coach Lane Kiffin over the school's effort to allow NFL players to play college football this season. The legal battle is currently playing out in a Baton Rouge courtroom. Louisiana Attorney General Liz Merle has filed a brief in support of the athletes.
11: These players are seeking a fair forum to have their grievances heard, and I think they deserve that.
10: Nearly four dozen athletes are challenging the eligibility rules, including two who are seeking to play this year for LSU. A judge could decide if the SEC can punish schools while the suit plays out. Officials are identifying a Black woman whose body was found inside a body bag pulled from the Bayou St. John a month ago. The New Orleans coroner's office identified the woman as Benita Robinson. Her body was found on August 2nd. Officials say residents pulled the bag out of the water, found the body inside, and called police. Robinson's cause and manner of death are still being investigated. 2 years after a gunman killed four people at Appalachie High School, Governor Brian Kemp stood before grieving families and Barrow County leaders at the state capitol Thursday to mark the anniversary. September 4th was formally proclaimed Appalachie Remembrance Day.
12: We know it does not mend the broken hearts of those who continue to grieve, and that we must continue to rally beside these family members and support them in that sorrow.
10: The day is meant to honor two students and two teachers killed when a gunman opened fire inside the school in September of 2024. One of them was African-American Mason Skirmerhorn. OpenAI is putting $4.8 million toward student meals in Effingham County, Georgia, covering breakfast and lunch for every student in the district for the entire school year, starting next Tuesday. Effingham County Schools put out a news release saying the money comes from the company's $80 million community fund tied to Project Camellia. That's its proposed data center project in the county. The announcement came just days after Black Democratic Georgia Senator Raphael Warnock visited the proposed site and called for a statewide moratorium on data center construction. Residents who met with Warnock say they were never consulted and were given no real input into the plan. School and county leaders call the meal funding immediate practical relief for local families. But other area news outlets report that some residents say this latest announcement doesn't mean the data center itself is a done deal. And finally, Fulton County, Georgia is moving forward in its negotiations with the city of Atlanta to purchase its detention center. The Board of Commissioners revealed Wednesday that it will take Mayor Andre Dickens' offer to buy the jail for $68 million. Though members are not agreeing to the Black mayor's stipulation that they commit $200 million to a new hospital, the city now has until September 10th to accept the new deal. For more news impacting the Black community, listen to the Black Information Network on the iHeartRadio app or log on to BINnews.com. I'm Esther Dillard on your home for Black News First, the Black Information Network.
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3: Square. The week-long activation celebrates 30 years of Jay-Z's career and the 25th anniversary of his classic album, The Blueprint. The exhibit features large-scale installations and vintage televisions playing music videos, performances, and cultural moments from 2001. And Dwayne Keefe D. Davis says he plans to appeal his conviction in the murder of rap icon Tupac Shakur. A Las Vegas jury found the 63-year-old guilty of first-degree murder with the use of a deadly weapon after a trial that featured testimony from 27 witnesses. Jurors deliberated for about 90 minutes before returning the guilty verdict. Prosecutors argue Davis orchestrated the 1996 drive-by shooting after Tupac and members of his entourage fought with Davis's nephew, Orlando Baby Lane Anderson, at the MGM Grand just hours before. Moments after the verdict was read, Davis reportedly told the court he intends to appeal the decision. With the latest in entertainment at 17 and 47 minutes past each hour, I'm Bree Wood on the Black Information Network, your home for Black news first.
4: On December 9th, 1946 in Philadelphia, Howard Stanley Frankie Beverly was born. In 1970, he would form the group Raw Soul, which later was renamed Maze. Under the mentorship of Marvin Gaye, Frankie Beverly and Maze would go on to give us 9 gold albums. The Frankie Beverly and Maze live experience was more like a party than a concert. Dressed in his signature all white, crowds would stand at their feet and sing to the top of their lungs.
5: Ooh, and pain. I like sunshine and rain.
4: Sadly, on September 10th, 2024, Frankie Beverly left us with hits for lifetimes to come.

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2: Home for 24/7 News, the Black Information Network. Here's what's happening in your region right now. A Chicago funeral home is back making headlines for all the wrong reasons. The city is suing South Chicago Chapel after 50 decomposing bodies were found earlier this year. Meanwhile, community advocates are calling for a health assessment.
3: What we're doing is asking for those respected agencies to go in and check the groundwater, check the ground, check the soil. Of course, this building is in a residential area, and so we know that kids play.
2: Down south to New Orleans, where a city council member is facing backlash after text messages revealed he may have discriminated against an affordable housing project across from his posh neighborhood. According to WWL-TV, attorneys for the project say Black man and council member Freddie King blocked the proposed 278-unit housing project in 2023. The project was set to be across the street from the gated waterfront English Turn neighborhood. According to WWL, Freddie King said over text he did not want to live close to, quote, dreadheads and bonnet-wearing fools. WWL says King later testified in a deposition that the text was satire, aimed at protesters who accused the city council of discrimination. The case is headed to trial, but no word on when. Well, the city of Chicago is offering a $30,000 reward for information that leads to the people responsible for killing one person and injuring 14 at Washington Park Saturday. They've also opened an emergency assistance center with free services that include mental health support and help applying for crime victim compensation. And this all comes after Black Mayor Brandon Johnson and President Donald Trump exchanged jabs over this weekend's gun violence on social media and in the press. Well, residents in one Detroit neighborhood were caught off guard by a duo of pigs running around their neighborhood this week. They were friendly and eventually they were able to capture one of those pigs, a female. Here's Black man and neighbor Johnny Beals.
4: We caught the animal wildlife control, and they said they never got a call for pigs, so they didn't know what to do. We called another number. They said we would have to pay them to actually come pick up the pig.
2: Well, neighbors let the female pig go, but then Detroit Animal Care and Control did come out and caught the male pig. Now he's at an animal sanctuary. No word on when they'll round up the female pig. I'm Tammy Eswick on your home for 24/7 News, the Black Information Network. Now here's your Washington Roundup.
5: The U.S. ambassador to NATO is urging NATO members to up their defense spending and weapons production to prep for new Russian threats. Matt Whitaker told USA Today in an interview at NATO headquarters in Brussels that you can't predict what Russian President Putin will do. This after the Wall Street Journal reported last month on a leaked U.S. intelligence assessment that found Russia could try launching a limited assault on a NATO country in the next few years. President Trump says Canada has been ripping off America for years. Trump was asked by reporters in the Oval Office about the ongoing trade war with our northern neighbors and gave a sour outlook.
6: It's a very unfair deal. They charge tremendous tariffs to our farmers. They take advantage of our farmers. They take advantage of our tourists. They take advantage of airlines.
5: The president said Canada is the toughest country to negotiate with, including China. And that's your Washington Roundup. I'm Mike Moore on your home for 24/7 News, the Black Information Network.
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3: 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I'm trying to figure why were they unhappy.
4: Trump recently made the comments from the Oval Office while speaking with travel and leisure executives. 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
5: I'm Amber Payton with BIN News Now. The Arkansas NAACP is calling for justice after a viral dashcam video showed a state trooper pulling a man from a vehicle and hitting him. The incident followed a high-speed chase last month. Trooper Teddy Henderson remains on duty as the use of force is investigated. Hundreds of University of Southern California faculty members are pushing to unionize, including adjunct, part-time, and non-tenure track professors. About 70% supported the effort in a June vote, but USC is appealing the result to the National Labor Relations Board. And Dwayne Keefe D. Davis says he plans to appeal his conviction in the murder of Tupac Shakur. A Las Vegas jury found Davis guilty of first-degree murder after prosecutors argued he helped orchestrate the 1996 shooting. The trial lasted 10 days and included testimony from 27 witnesses. Get BIN News Now on demand 24/7 on the iHeartRadio app.
6: I'm Mike Stevens on your home for Black News First, the Black Information Network. Here's your top stories this hour. The cleanup is going on in southeast Texas after Tropical Depression Edward brought high winds and heavy rain to the region where numerous Black families live. 2 months before Election Day, the Trump administration is asking the Supreme Court to withhold delivery of some mail-in ballots. And prices at the pump are jumping to record highs in many places as the Labor Day weekend travel period begins. Well, this is something you don't want to see in your neighborhood. That crash came after Miami area police chased a man wanted for military desertion. Video shows a horrific crash as the suspect rammed two cars and flipped one of them, injuring an officer. Black neighbors had front row seats to the deadly crash, explaining to NBC TV there what they witnessed.
7: I just heard boom, boom. They took one guy out. He had on pajamas. I'm looking like, what did the guy have on pajamas and he doing in the car chase? Then they had another guy was trapped in there. It was everybody, the police, and they were trying to get him out of the car. And it took a while, but when they couldn't get him out. So I said, oh, my goodness. My son said, he's not going to live.
6: His son was right. The one person who was trapped inside a car was extricated but did not survive. The BIN continues to follow up on this important story. The legal team of Black Texas teenager Carmelo Anthony is moving forward in the appeal process of his murder conviction.
8: There was a lot of written evidence. There's 2 days of testimony. So we were focused on putting into the record things that we thought we needed for the appeal. That does not mean that we used all the evidence that we have. In the event of a new trial, there may be additional information that would come forward, but we decided we didn't need that information for the appeal.
6: That is Black family attorney Russell Wilson. The Black teenager was sentenced to 35 years in prison for the 2025 stabbing death of a white teenager at a track meet. During a recent press conference, Anthony's attorneys detailing the legal battle say his parents are battling their emotions. His father, Andrew Anthony, saying this.
9: I want to let everybody know throughout this whole thing, God is in control. He's alive, and I know he has a reason why he's putting us through this. It's Carmelo, we love you. We love you, son.
6: His father says they're going to keep on fighting. The legal team is reportedly committed to working for free, but a new online fundraiser under a Give, Send, Go account has a goal of $250,000 to help cover legal costs. The money is supposed to go directly to Anthony's attorneys. And a petition has been launched to put up a statue of Opal Lee at the Lincoln Memorial in Washington, D.C. The black woman is also known as the grandmother of Juneteenth. A statue would be a way to celebrate her life and efforts for civil rights. People can view and sign the effort through a change.org petition. I'm Mike Stevens on your home for Black News First, the Black Information Network.
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11: People will come, Ray. People will most definitely come.
12: Born in Mississippi in 1931, James Earl Jones would become a powerful symbol of resilience and excellence. From the Great White Hope to voicing Darth Vader.
13: No, I am your father.
12: Jones' resonant voice and commanding presence helped him become one of the most distinguished actors of his generation. Crediting poetry and acting for helping him overcome a childhood stutter, his Broadway debut would come in 1957. Winning his first Tony Award in 1968, he would go on to join a select group of entertainers by also winning a Grammy, Emmy, and Oscar, or EGOT. His impact so powerful, the Court Theater on Broadway was renamed after him in 2022. Breaking barriers in Hollywood and theater at a time when opportunities for black actors were limited.
14: Go through life worried if someone had liked you or not. You best make sure that they are doing right by you.
12: James Earl Jones' success and legacy are a source of inspiration and pride for the black community. Rest in power, James Earl Jones.
15: I'm Kevin Brown on your home for 24/7 News, the Black Information Network, and here's what's happening right now. The number of late ballots that weren't counted from the Washington primary election in August increased 32%. Correspondent Brad Ford reports.
16: The Washington Secretary of State's office says it's due to the Postal Service changing the way ballots are postmarked. Instead of postmarking ballots locally, they're sent to regional mail processing centers where they can sit before being postmarked. Election officials urge voters to mail ballots soon after they're received or put them in an official county ballot drop box. I'm Brad Ford.
15: And now to Chicago, Illinois, where crews of federal, state, and local agencies are conducting damage assessments across the south suburbs following the August 11th storms. Kim Kemblish with FEMA says they're checking how severely residents have been affected.
17: We want to know if they had flood damage, how much flood water entered their home. Was it inches? Was it feet? Did it impact essential living spaces? If they had high wind impacts, did that structurally impact their home?
15: Once the assessments are done, the findings will be submitted to Illinois Governor J.B. Pritzker. He'll then determine whether to seek federal aid. Multiple community groups in North Seattle gathered for a public safety meeting with Seattle Mayor Katie Wilson to address concerns about drug use, prostitution, and gun violence in the area. While some groups demanded more accountability from the mayor, others thanked her for implementing road closures along Aurora Avenue, but called for further action to combat crime. Mayor Wilson highlighted recent arrests and efforts to provide support and treatment for individuals involved in criminal activities. Despite data showing 311 felony cases charged in North Seattle in 2026, some constituents expressed dissatisfaction with the mayor's responses and the city's current trajectory. Hot and humid weather is wreaking havoc on Chicago bridges. The city's Office of Emergency Management and Communication says the DeSable Lakeshore Drive Bridge over the Chicago River got stuck open for several hours yesterday during a routine lift. Officials blame heat-related issues for not allowing the structure to fully close. Later that evening, the Torrance Avenue Bridge over the Calumet River got stuck in the up position. Officials say thermal expansion caused by the high temperatures affected the bridge's operation. An Oakland, California woman lost her life savings after falling victim to a scammer posing as a Charles Schwab security representative. Despite the woman's denial of providing any information during the call, the scammers managed to complete a wire transfer of $12,145 from her account. Security experts warn that scammers are sophisticated, use tactics to divert attention while raiding accounts. The victim is pursuing legal action and has involved local authorities and the FBI in the case, with clues pointing to a bank in Ohio where the money was transferred. Charles Schwab issued a statement advising clients to protect their personal information and stay vigilant against imposter fraud. The chances of a major earthquake hitting the Bay Area in the next 30 years are going up. A new report by the U.S. Geological Survey says the probability of a magnitude 6.7 or larger earthquake striking the region during that time period now sits at 74%. I'm Kevin Brown on your home for Black News First, the Black Information Network.
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19: On September 17th, 2009, 24-year-old Maitrice Richardson disappeared without a trace in the woods near Malibu, California. She had been arrested at a beachside restaurant for failing to pay a tab and taken to the Lost Hills Sheriff Station.
20: You know, I mean, she's not from that area, and I would hate to wake up to a morning report. Girl lost somewhere with her head chopped off.
21: At least in the station here, she will be separated, so nobody's going to be with her. So at least that's, you know, the plus thing, so you don't have to worry about her safety.
19: This is the same sheriff station where Mel Gibson was taken to sober up after his drunken rant and then safely driven back to his car. There was no courtesy ride for Maitrice, the young African-American non-celebrity.
22: They knew that she had been released with no car, no money, no cell phone, nothing. And in the dead of night, her mom calls the next morning to tell them that she never came home. And it's like, oh, well, she probably just, you know, she'll... They were just very nonchalant and casual about it.
20: She doesn't know the area. She's never been in your area. Well, I think she's depressed. That's what has me
21: worried. That's worried you more than just her. Okay.
19: The police released her just after midnight.
23: There was nothing right. They had Maitrice victimized from the moment they knew that she was not in the right state of mind she needed to be in. When she needed help, she should have went to a hospital.
19: Maitrice disappeared into the darkness and was never seen alive again. I'm Katherine Townsend, a private investigator, investigative journalist, and host of the podcast Helen Gone. In the third season of Helen Gone, we're going to try to find out what really happened to Maitrice Richardson.
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25: Nepal's tourism board says more than 500 tourists from 28 countries are among those unaccounted for.
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15: BIN News this hour. I'm Doug Davis. During a Capitol Hill news conference today, Brother Hakeem Jeffries drew a straight line between what he called unbelievable levels of corruption in Washington and the continued rise in everyday costs for Americans.
26: As evidenced by the one big ugly bill, and the entire Congress has been focused on ripping health care away from the American people, enacting the largest cut to nutritional assistance in American history, literally stealing food from the mouths of seniors, hungry children, and veterans, giving ICE billions of taxpayer dollars to brutalize and kill American citizens, all to reward their billionaire donors with massive tax breaks.
15: Jeffries focused on gas and food prices, linking both to the administration's agenda on tariffs and energy decisions that have lifted costs at the cash register and at the pump. With the midterm elections nearly 2 months away, House Democrats announced five working groups aimed at affordability. Their priorities include repealing Trump's tariffs, curbing grocery price gouging, and pushing for relief on energy costs. Meanwhile, for Black communities across the country, the death of Haitian immigrant and TPS holder Pierre Damas Bell is still painful. The 20-year-old died Monday by suicide after his TPS ended and ICE placed a GPS monitor on his ankle. Congresswoman Ayanna Pressley took to the House floor today and said the administration robbed this young man of his humanity.
27: He simply could not go on. Trump's cruel attacks on our Haitian neighbors certainly will take a toll on our economy and our national security, but also a psychological and emotional toll.
15: Bell came to
0: the U.S. in 2024 to join his parents who had fled violence in Haiti. He graduated with honors from a Springfield, Ohio high school, participated in ROTC, and was studying neuroscience and medicine at nearby Wright State University.
27: Mr. Speaker, no parent should lose their child, no sibling, their older brother. Yet Trump is traumatizing communities in every corner of our country. Pierre should be alive today, falling in love, playing soccer. We honor his memory by doing everything we can to save lives and extend TPS for Haiti.
0: Presley is urging the Senate to pass bipartisan legislation that would restore and extend TPS for Haitian nationals. And finally, the Trump administration has filed an emergency appeal with the U.S. Supreme Court, asking judges to lift a lower court block so new postal mail ballot restrictions can take effect before midterm ballots go out. The rule, tied to President Trump's executive order, would require states to hand over lists of mail ballot participants to the Postal Service and use standardized barcoded envelopes or risk having the ballots rejected. Civil rights advocates say the heaviest burden will fall on Black voters, seniors, rural residents, and military families. The Supreme Court allowed parts of the plan to move forward, but has not ruled on its legality. They also say this is another way President Trump is trying to derail the also-important midterm election. For the latest news stories of interest to our community, listen to the Black Information Network on the free iHeartRadio app or log on to BINnews.com and click the Listen Live link. 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I'm Doug Davis. The Black Information Network means Black News First.
1: Here's what's trending this hour. The Trump administration is threatening to end its support of the Smithsonian. The Smithsonian's governing board says it has received a letter by Trump officials stating that federal agencies claim it may have violated anti-discrimination laws through its diversity practices. The judge in the Lindsey Clancy triple murder case is sending the jury back to deliberate once again. And a federal judge is blocking President Trump's second attempt to restrict birthright citizenship. I'm Amber Payton, and that's what's trending.
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1: Florida Memorial University is celebrating a historic milestone. The HBCU in Miami Gardens says fall enrollment has reached 2,556 students, the largest student body in the school's 147-year history and a remarkable 100% increase from last year. University leaders say the growth reflects renewed confidence in the school's academic programs, campus investments, and leadership under President William McCormick, the first Florida Memorial alumnus to serve as president. HBCU Game Day reports officials say the enrollment surge was driven by expanded recruiting efforts, stronger community partnerships, and a focus on student success. They also stressed that growth will not come at the expense of academic quality. At South Florida's only HBCU, Florida Memorial says the record-setting year represents more than just higher numbers. School leaders call it evidence of a major turnaround and a sign that the university is entering a new era of growth and stability. With the latest HBCU news, I'm Amber Payton on the Black Information Network and BINnews.com.
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1: The opinions, beliefs, and viewpoints expressed in this commentary are those of the author and do not necessarily represent those of BIN and its founding partners and employees.
2: Folks across the nation were stunned when Florida State Representative Angie Nixon, on a shoestring budget, beat well-financed challenger Alex Vindman for the Democratic nomination for United States Senate. He raised $16.4 million. He's got $7 million bucks left. She only raised $1 million, but they hit the ground hard and she absolutely demolished him at the ballot box. Now it goes to the general election, and as Nixon told me on Roland Martin Unfiltered, she needs folks to register and she needs investment.
3: We need them to register and vote. We need more investment here in the state of Florida. Folks like to say that the state of Florida is red. It is not red. There's been a huge divestment in our state ever since a black man got too close to the governor's mansion for them. And so it's such a shame that we have witnessed that, when normally the other side, when they would get that close, they would then, you know, they would go all in at the next election. And so we have the second largest black population here in the country, in the state of Florida. And so we need people to really, again, like you said, invest in the state, make sure they're registering people to vote, talking to voters and all of the things. Look, we are going to do our part as a campaign.
4: Yep.
3: I'm going to work hard. We have raised the largest amount of money we've ever raised in 24 hours. We'll release those numbers early in the morning. But folks are ready and they're excited about what we have to offer, and I'm super excited as well.
2: We talk about black power, but we have to maximize our vote. If we see 70 and 80% black turnout in key counties, I'm telling y'all, Nixon can win. Folks, do not sit on the sidelines and stay on the couch. We need to be activated and vote. I'm Roland Martin on the Black Information Network.
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7: Ikamoni on your home for Black News First, the Black Information Network. LSU could face severe consequences, including possible expulsion from its conference, as a fight over whether former professional athletes can return to college football heads to a Louisiana courtroom today. SEC lawyers and Commissioner Greg Sankey are expected to defend the conference's ban on professional players, as at least two former NFL players seek to compete for LSU. The Tigers' head football coach says he has spoken with the team about the possibility of bringing players back.
8: I met with our leadership committee of our players, and I asked them, "What it's your team? What do you want to do? If these players are allowed to be added to rosters, what do you want to do?" And every one of them was emphatic about they can help us win, bring them. Will football follow SEC orders? I said it earlier this morning when asked. Of course we will.
7: Fox 8 in New Orleans reports the controversy is drawing mixed reactions from members of the community to coaches of competing teams.
9: Playing kids gonna do what he wanna do.
10: Oh, I like to, we like to see them. He get all them players.
11: It's just embarrassing.
9: He gonna find a loophole. You know it. He gonna find a loophole. He gonna try to play it.
11: I don't blame the kids and people trying to take advantage of the system. I just think it's embarrassing where we are with college football.
10: He need them players. I need them.
7: And the University of Tennessee chancellor told ESPN the conference will not budge on the issue, saying the SEC is enforcing a long-standing rule that prevents former NFL, NBA, or WNBA players from returning to use any remaining college eligibility. A push to ban nitrous oxide nationwide is gaining momentum on Capitol Hill after a safety bill cleared an initial vote on Tuesday. Parents from more than 20 states traveled to Washington Wednesday to advocate for the federal ban, including a Louisiana mother, Becky Strogner, who says people can simply cross state lines to get the drug, commonly known as Whippets.
12: You regulate my milk, you regulate my eggs, but this is not regulated. Just don't get it. We can't do this state to state. Louisiana's already proved it. They jumped up and they did it. But people are smart. They're going to just go to the next state and buy.
7: Louisiana banned nitrous oxide in 2024 after a Fox 8 investigation exposed abuse of the gas and how easily it could be purchased at gas stations and smoke shops. Congressman Kevin Mullen, who sponsors the nitrous oxide safety bill, says educating more people about the dangers could help build support for making a federal ban law. Shaquille O'Neal is participating in a free credit education event in Baton Rouge, Louisiana this fall. Credit One Bank announced the upcoming event on Wednesday. College students are invited to the Real Credit Chat with O'Neal and Credit One Bank CMO Michael Coleman at Fred's Bar on Friday, November 6th. The two men will discuss credit education, common credit mistakes, and healthy financial habits. O'Neal is an LSU alumnus and a former NBA star. The Black man earned a second master's degree from LSU in May of this year. I'm Alexandria Ikemoni on your home for Black News First, the Black Information Network.

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3: The United Nations calling on Haitian authorities to step up protections of civilians. 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
4: New York's Black Attorney General Letitia James is issuing a nationwide consumer alert about student loan scams. James says scammers are taking advantage of recent changes to federal student loan programs by the Trump administration. That includes the Save Payment Plan being canceled and income-based plans being phased out. She warns that scammers are offering to help with loans for a fee. But here's what you need to know. There is no cost for federal student loan programs. So be suspicious of unsolicited phone calls, emails, and online ads that say they can help with student loans in exchange for payment. And lots of these fraudsters will try to create a false sense of urgency, prompting you to send money as quickly as you can. Remember, if the offer sounds too good to be true, it probably is. And this last part is really important. If you have a federal student loan, never share your federal student aid ID or login credentials with anyone. 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
5: Network. As we've been reporting to you here on the Black Information Network, a young Haitian man living in Springfield, Ohio, committed suicide this week. The Ohio State Highway Patrol is confirming that 20-year-old Pierre Damas Bell died after being struck by a tractor trailer. Pierre's father says his son stopped his car on the freeway and purposefully walked into traffic after calling to tell him he was being bullied over his immigration status. Bell was a student at Wright State University near Springfield, Ohio. His friend and advocate, Yola Lamari, spoke on Bell at a recent press conference.
6: There is nothing illegal or criminalizing about Pierre Damas Bell. And it shouldn't have to get to this point for this administration to understand that there's blood on their hands.
5: Later in her comments, she criticized the Trump administration's handling of their immigration status policy.
6: There's nothing just about shackling people that have not ever committed a crime.
5: ICE says Bell was placed on an ankle monitor while he tried to fight his removal from the country. Governor Mike DeWine commented on the situation, calling Bell's death, as he put it, a horrible, horrible tragedy. More states are losing millions of dollars in federal funding for SNAP programs. In southern states like Arkansas, Mississippi, and Tennessee, the federal government currently covers 50% of the administrative costs, and the state covers 50%. Come October 1st, the federal government will cover 25%, and the state will cover 75%.
7: The feds are cutting back and making the states pay, pony up more of the share of the cost.
5: That's Tennessee State Representative Antonio Parkinson. The African-American Democratic state rep tells WHBQ he is encouraging families who rely on SNAP benefits to be vigilant.
7: Show up when you're supposed to show up. Renew, recertify when you're supposed to recertify. Make sure you follow all of the rules. They're going to be looking for fraud. They're going to be looking for anything that would disqualify somebody.
5: Tennessee and Mississippi have each set aside money to cover administrative costs. A spokesperson for Arkansas says the state continues to hold discussions on the funding, but that the cuts should not impact SNAP benefit eligibility, WHBQ says. I'm Mike Island on your home for Black News First, the Black Information Network. And now, here's your Healthy Minute. A serious health threat is continuing to spread across the United States. According to Fox 13, an infectious health specialist says most healthy people have little reason to worry. Candida auris, known as C. auris, is a type of yeast that can cause serious infection and can be difficult to treat because it is resistant to certain medications used to treat the infection. Dr. Shirin Mazumdar, an infectious disease specialist, tells WHBQ about the complexities of the fungus.
8: The fungus is quite unique in the sense that it is resistant to a lot of antifungal medications. And these are medications that we use to treat fungus infections. And that's why the treatment when somebody is infected with Candida auris can be complicated.
5: Dr. Mazumdar says medical care facilities are not immune in terms of spreading the fungus.
8: The fungus can actually stay on certain equipment or on in certain settings for many, many weeks. So it is hard to remove once it's there.
5: And that's your Healthy Minute. I'm Mike Island on the Black Information Network.
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9: I'm Big Sue on the Black Information Network. George Washington Carver, an agricultural scientist, inventor, and educator at Tuskegee University, sought to revitalize southern soil that had been stripped by cotton, a nitrogen-depleting crop. He developed a crop rotation method that alternated the cotton with legumes like peanuts that fixed nitrogen and other edible crops such as corn. This method increased the soil's productive capacity and also gave southern farmers another crop to produce and sell besides cotton, thus diversifying the market. In addition to crop rotation, Dr. Carver promoted the practice of using compost to reintroduce nutrients and add organic matter to the soil. He showed that using compost for soil revitalization increased its productivity by 100-fold compared with previous common methods. Using compost to build soil is a critical practice in organic farming and gardening today. And that's a fact. I'm Big Sue on the Black Information Network.
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10: On Amber Payton with BIN News Now. Vice President J.D. Vance is blaming Iran for rising gas prices, pointing to attacks on oil tankers in the Strait of Hormuz.
11: The reason gas prices are so high right now is because the Iranians are shooting at commercial shipping.
10: During the first White House briefing since July, Vance also said European allies should do more to help confront Iran. Ford Motor Company is paying $2.3 million to settle harassment claims at its Hamburg, New York plant. The Equal Employment Opportunity Commission says its investigation found Black, Hispanic, and Native American workers were subjected to discrimination and harassment by Ford personnel. And Tiger Woods is losing his driver's license after pleading no contest to reduce charges in Florida. A judge suspended his license for 5 years and fined him $1,500. Woods was arrested in March after a crash and later received inpatient treatment overseas. Get BIN News Now on demand 24/7 on the iHeartRadio app.
12: I'm Vanessa Tyler on the Black Information Network, your home for Black News First. Black women are a key voting bloc, and again this election season, Black women have thrown their hats in the ring, moving from only voters to elected leaders, stepping up at all levels of government. One person hoping to make history locally is West Orange, New Jersey Councilwoman Tammy Williams, who is running for West Orange mayor. Councilwoman Williams, welcome to the Black Information Network.
13: Thank you so much. Thank you for this wonderful opportunity and inviting me to your platform.
12: What is it that has moved you from an entrepreneur to wanting to serve the people?
13: That is what I was taught to do growing up as a young girl. I happened to grow into a family where my aunt was the international president of Alpha Kappa Alpha Sorority Incorporated. So service is something, and giving back to our community is something that I grew up all along being involved in.
12: It's said when a Black woman is on the ballot, voter turnout is higher, especially among Black people, women, and younger voters. What are you hearing as you meet people?
13: And so what I am hearing right now is that this midterm election, we will continue to show up. We will not be discouraged in any of the outcomes. But what we know is that when Black women come together, motivate others to vote and get behind and rally for candidates, that we get elections won.
12: You made history as the first Black woman on the West Orange Council. And if you win, you'll make history as the first Black mayor. What do you want to see changed immediately in West Orange?
13: Changed immediately is going to be much more financial responsibility, so that our residents don't feel that they don't understand how their tax dollars are being spent.
12: Other issues on her platform in a town made up of a little more than 27% Black is uniting West Orange. And she wants to focus on mental health, even started a foundation and worked on the Governor's Council Against Mental Health Stigma.
14: Sadly, it's personal.
13: Unfortunately, my family experienced the devastating loss and suicide of my younger sister when she was just 18 and a freshman at UNC Charlotte.
15: Well, I'm so sorry to hear about your beautiful sister.
14: Councilwoman Tammy Williams has competition in this nonpartisan race. The current mayor, Susan McCartney, Board of Ed President Brian Rock, and fellow Councilwoman Judy Rudin among them. The bottom line is get out to vote.
13: So as long as we're voting here in West Orange, and our neighboring communities, we will be the change we want to see all the way from the local level to the top.
15: Tammy Williams, whose slogan is the West Orange Advantage. Election Day is November 3rd. Thank you for joining us and thank you for your service.
13: Thank you so much for this opportunity and thank you to the Black Information Network.
14: Election Day is Tuesday, November 3rd. I'm Vanessa Tyler on the Black Information Network, your home for Black News First.
16: Welcome to the journey around America where we visit iconic locations connected to Black history. 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The Apollo Theater opened its doors in 1914 as a burlesque theater, but soon became the premier showplace for live musical entertainment. The theater became famous for Amateur Night, a weekly talent show that launched the careers of stars like Lauryn Hill and the Jackson 5.
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16: The slogan, "Be Good or Be Gone," became the theater's motto. 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For the Black Information Network, I'm Kevin Brown.
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0: when he's actually calling on individual states to do mid-decade redistricting, where the president is trying to manipulate what the November election is going to look like, and he's not going to stop there.
1: Speaking with NBC Washington earlier this year, Moore said he believed Maryland voters should have the opportunity to decide the issue at the ballot box. The court allowed the measure to move forward, but ordered changes to the language voters will see on the ballot. A six-year legal battle over racial discrimination at a Smith Mountain Lake campground in Virginia has come to an end, with two families receiving more than $800,000 in restitution. The case centered on claims that the owner of Lazy Cove Campground refused to rent to the group after learning one of the campers was black. A jury ultimately found the owner liable for discrimination and awarded damages. Black Virginia Attorney General Jay Jones of Norfolk announced this week that both families have now received payouts of about $417,000 each, marking the largest payments to individual complainants in the history of Virginia's Fair Housing Office. The case is being hailed as a landmark fair housing victory. Award-winning author, illustrator, and artivist Nicholas Smith is returning to Hampton, Virginia, a place he calls his home away from home. The HBCU Hampton University graduate recently appeared at Fort Monroe in Hampton during African Landing Commemoration Week, where he spoke with fans and signed copies of his best-selling children's book, The History of We. Smith, whose work has appeared in Hollywood films, Disney projects, and books, is known for using art to highlight black history and social justice issues. One of Hampton Roads, Virginia's most respected journalists is preparing to sign off. Regina Mobley, a longtime anchor and reporter at Wavy News 10, has announced her retirement after more than 45 years in television and radio news. Her final day on air will be September 15th. Throughout her career, Mobley, who was black, covered everything from hurricanes and military deployments to politics and public safety, earning multiple Emmy Awards and induction into the Virginia Communications Hall of Fame. She also made history as one of just three broadcasters from smaller television markets selected to interview former President Barack Obama in 2011. Packing the mail, it's gone. She like I smell cologne. A new black-owned business in Charlotte is putting an unusual twist on comfort food and wellness. Rapper DaBaby's restaurant, No Knife Chicken and Waffles, is pairing its menu of fried chicken and waffles with a wellness bar that offers health-focused options for customers. According to Q City Metro, the concept aims to blend indulgent food with a focus on overall well-being, creating a unique dining experience in the Queen City. Owners say it's about giving customers choices while supporting a growing black-owned business in Charlotte's food scene. I'm Amber Payton on your home for Black News First, the Black Information Network.
2: Most people know about Restaurant Week, but not everyone knows there's a Black Restaurant Week born in Houston, Texas in 2016 and is now spreading to cities across the country. It's more than just menus. It's a movement.
3: And so we really want to create something that was more all-inclusive to the creative things we were seeing happening in the food scene.
2: That's one of the three founders, Fallon Farrell.
3: As we've grown through the years, we've literally watched businesses start off as like a pop-up food tent and now having like two or three locations.
2: From soul food kitchens to hidden gem caterers, Black Restaurant Week shines a light where it's long been missing. It's helped generate tens of millions of dollars for Black-owned businesses, keeping legacies alive and creating new ones. And it's part of Black history still being written every time a diner takes that first bite. I'm Esther Dillard for the Black Information Network.
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0: 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I'm Charlamagne Tha God, host of the world's most dangerous morning show, The Breakfast Club, and my history lives here.
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0: Foundation is pledging $200,000 in emergency relief for Northwest Indiana communities hit by a destructive August storm.
1: By our people.
2: Didn't take too long for a jury in Las Vegas to find Dwayne Kevedy Davis guilty in the murder of Tupac Shakur.
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4: U.S. Senator Raphael Warnock says a new data center proposed to be built right next to a school in Effingham County is alarming.
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5: BIN News this hour, I'm Terry McCready. The National Guard presence in the nation's capital shrinking following the end of major events marking America's 250th anniversary. Nearly 5,000 troops were stationed in Washington at the July peak, compared with fewer than 3,700 as of earlier this week. D.C.'s Black Mayor Muriel Bowser around this same period last year.
6: Deployments are hard. People are away from their families, and they may not necessarily think they're on mission. So I think that the deployments themselves are running their course.
5: Military officials say the deployment is continuing with a smaller force as troops and resources are repositioned. District leaders are still challenging the deployment in court and seeking the removal of National Guard troops from Washington. Oral arguments in the city's lawsuit are set for October 14th. President Trump says the U.S. hit Iran very hard this week.
7: It was a very heavy attack last night. And we're prepared to do another one anytime we want.
5: He told reporters in the Oval Office yesterday the strikes took out all of the new equipment that they tried to build along the Strait of Hormuz. Trump said the strikes were in retaliation after Iran fired missiles at a U.S. base in Jordan. Again, he's urging the Iranian people to rise up against the Islamic regime, but said he understands the difficulty with thousands of Iranian protesters already killed. A North Mississippi police chief is out of a job over racist text messages. Senatobia City Council voting unanimously this week to fire 60-year-old police chief Harold Vanderford, rejecting his formal resignation. Reporters verified 10 text threads showing Vanderford used racial slurs over a dozen times, both before and after taking office. The department was already facing intense community backlash after an officer fatally shot one-year-old Cohen Wiley during a June Walmart shoplifting call. Lieutenant Angelica Mays is now serving as interim chief. A federal judge in Maryland is blocking an executive order from the president that again seeks to restrict birthright citizenship. U.S. District Judge Deborah Boardman granting a preliminary injunction. The case was brought by two immigration advocacy groups that had also challenged the administration's initial attempt last year. In a multi-page opinion, Boardman wrote the renewed directive was almost certainly unconstitutional as applied to the certified class. The judge, referring to the Supreme Court ruling earlier this summer that struck down a day one executive order, Boardman's order prohibits the administration from enforcing the new restriction against any child born after February 19th of last year to one or more parents who were not lawfully in the country at the time. Stay informed, stay connected, and subscribe. 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
0: Here's what's trending this hour. President Trump has signed a stopgap funding bill that will keep the government open through mid-December. The FBI is investigating a data breach that may have exposed millions of U.S. driver's licenses. And Lionel Richie is out of the hospital. People magazine says Richie was released from a St. Louis hospital on Wednesday after he checked himself in following a performance over the weekend. The 77-year-old singer reportedly underwent cardiac tests while in the intensive care unit. I'm Amber Payton, and that's what's trending.
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8: Former NFL player Alphonso Smith Jr. has died in what authorities are investigating as an apparent suicide. Smith's body was reportedly found Wednesday at a housing community in Florida, hours after he posted a deeply troubling message on Facebook. Smith apologized to his family and friends and referred to struggles he had faced throughout his life. Smith was drafted in the second round by the Broncos in 2009. He played four seasons. He was inducted into the Wake Forest Sports Hall of Fame in 2020. September is National Suicide Prevention Awareness Month. Alphonso Smith Jr. was 40 years old. And the NBA is imposing sweeping penalties against the Clippers and Kawhi Leonard for violating the league's salary cap circumvention rules. The investigation found the Clippers helped Leonard obtain off-court income from companies doing business with the team, while Leonard violated league rules through conduct by his former business manager. The Clippers were fined $30 million in order to forfeit five first-round draft picks from 2029 to 2033. The team owner, the business operations president, and the basketball operations president received suspensions. Leonard was ordered to pay the league $700,000. With the latest in sports, I'm Misty Jordan on the Black Information Network, your home for Black News First.
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9: Your home for 24/7 news, the Black Information Network. The Southeastern Conference is suing Louisiana State University and head coach Lane Kiffin over the school's effort to allow NFL players to play college football this season. The legal battle is currently playing out in a Baton Rouge courtroom. Louisiana Attorney General Liz Merle has filed a brief in support of the athletes.
10: These players are seeking a fair forum to have their grievances heard, and I think they deserve that.
9: Nearly four dozen athletes are challenging the eligibility rules, including two who are seeking to play this year for LSU. A judge could decide if the SEC can punish schools while the suit plays out. Officials are identifying a Black woman whose body was found inside a body bag pulled from the Bayou St. John a month ago. The New Orleans coroner's office identified the woman as Benita Robinson. Her body was found on August 2nd. Officials say residents pulled the bag out of the water, found the body inside, and called police. Robinson's cause and manner of death are still being investigated. 2 years after a gunman killed four people at Appalachee High School, Governor Brian Kemp stood before grieving families and Barrow County leaders at the state capitol Thursday to mark the anniversary. September 4th was formally proclaimed Appalachee Remembrance Day.
11: We know it does not mend the broken hearts of those who continue to grieve, and that we must continue to rally beside these family members and support them in that sorrow.
9: The day is meant to honor two students and two teachers killed when a gunman opened fire inside the school in September of 2024. One of them was African-American Mason Skirmerhorn. OpenAI is putting $4.8 million toward student meals in Effingham County, Georgia, covering breakfast and lunch for every student in the district for the entire school year, starting next Tuesday. Effingham County Schools put out a news release saying the money comes from the company's $80 million community fund tied to Project Camellia. That's its proposed data center project in the county. The announcement came just days after Black Democratic Georgia Senator Raphael Warnock visited the proposed site and called for a statewide moratorium on data center construction. Residents who met with Warnock say they were never consulted and were given no real input into the plan. School and county leaders call the meal funding immediate practical relief for local families. But other area news outlets report that some residents say this latest announcement doesn't mean the data center itself is a done deal. And finally, Fulton County, Georgia is moving forward in its negotiations with the city of Atlanta to purchase its detention center. The Board of Commissioners revealed Wednesday that it will take Mayor Andre Dickens' offer to buy the jail for $68 million. Though members are not agreeing to the Black mayor's stipulation that they commit $200 million to a new hospital, the city now has until September 10th to accept the new deal. For more news impacting the Black community, listen to the Black Information Network on the iHeartRadio app or log on to BINnews.com. I'm Esther Dillard on your home for Black News First, the Black Information Network.
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2: Jay-Z surprised fans in London this week with an unannounced appearance at his immersive Blueprint pop-up experience in Trafalgar Square. The week-long activation celebrates 30 years of Jay-Z's career and the 25th anniversary of his classic album, The Blueprint. The exhibit features large-scale installations and vintage televisions, playing music videos, performances, and cultural moments from 2001. And Dwayne Keefe D. Davis says he plans to appeal his conviction in the murder of rap icon Tupac Shakur. A Las Vegas jury found the 63-year-old guilty of first-degree murder with the use of a deadly weapon after a trial that featured testimony from 27 witnesses. Jurors deliberated for about 90 minutes before returning the guilty verdict. Prosecutors argued Davis orchestrated the 1996 drive-by shooting after Tupac and members of his entourage fought with Davis's nephew, Orlando Baby Lane Anderson, at the MGM Grand just hours before. Moments after the verdict was read, Davis reportedly told the court he intends to appeal the decision. With the latest in entertainment at 17 and 47 minutes past each hour, I'm Bree Wood on the Black Information Network, your home for Black news first.
3: This is Esther Dillard with another spotlight on Black excellence. Tyler Perry is one of the most successful figures in the entertainment industry. Born in New Orleans, Louisiana in 1969, Emmett Perry Jr. endured a difficult childhood marked by poverty and abuse. After changing his name and moving to Atlanta in 1992, Tyler Perry began writing and producing stage plays that became highly successful.
4: All you gotta do is take an R&B song, put Jesus in it, and it's gospel song.
3: What? It was also during that time that he created his signature character, the iconic Mabel Medea Simmons.
5: Yea, though she walked in the valley with the shadow of Little Red Riding Hood and the Three Bears.
3: With an estimated net worth of over $1 billion, Tyler Perry is also a generous philanthropist, having donated millions to such causes as education, civil rights, and disaster relief, and another shining example of Black excellence. I'm Esther Dillard on the Black Information Network.
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7: Tammy Eswick on your home for 24/7 News, the Black Information Network. Here's what's happening in your region right now. A Chicago funeral home is back making headlines for all the wrong reasons. The city is suing South Chicago Chapel after 50 decomposing bodies were found earlier this year. Meanwhile, community advocates are calling for a health assessment.
8: What we're doing is asking for those respected agencies to go in and check the groundwater, check the ground, check the soil. Of course, this building is in a residential area, and so we know that kids play.
7: Down south to New Orleans, where a city council member is facing backlash after text messages revealed he may have discriminated against an affordable housing project across from his posh neighborhood. According to WWL-TV, attorneys for the project say Black man and council member Freddie King blocked the proposed 278-unit housing project in 2023. The project was set to be across the street from the gated waterfront English Turn neighborhood. According to WWL, Freddie King said over text he did not want to live close to, quote, dreadheads and bonnet-wearing fools. WWL says King later testified in a deposition that the text was satire, aimed at protesters who accused the city council of discrimination. The case is headed to trial, but no word on when. Well, the city of Chicago is offering a $30,000 reward for information that leads to the people responsible for killing one person and injuring 14 at Washington Park Saturday. They've also opened an emergency assistance center with free services that include mental health support and help applying for crime victim compensation. And this all comes after Black Mayor Brandon Johnson and President Donald Trump exchanged jabs over this weekend's gun violence on social media and in the press. Well, residents in one Detroit neighborhood were caught off guard by a duo of pigs running around their neighborhood this week. They were friendly and eventually they were able to capture one of those pigs, the female. Here's Black man and neighbor Johnny Beals.
9: We caught the Animal Wildlife Control, and they said they never got a call for pigs, so they didn't know what to do.
6: We called another number. They said we would have to pay them to actually come pick up the pig.
7: Well, neighbors let the female pig go, but then Detroit Animal Care and Control did come out and caught the male pig. Now he's at an animal sanctuary. No word on when they'll round up the female pig. I'm Tammy Eswick on your home for 24/7 News, the Black Information Network. Now here's your Washington Roundup.
9: The U.S. ambassador to NATO is urging NATO members to up their defense spending and weapons production to prep for new Russian threats. Matt Whitaker told USA Today in an interview at NATO headquarters in Brussels that you can't predict what Russian President Putin will do. This after the Wall Street Journal reported last month on a leaked U.S. intelligence assessment that found Russia could try launching a limited assault on a NATO country in the next few years. President Trump says Canada has been ripping off America for years. Trump was asked by reporters in the Oval Office about the ongoing trade war with our northern neighbors and gave a sour outlook.
10: It's a very unfair deal. They charge tremendous tariffs to our farmers. They take advantage of our farmers. They take advantage of our tourists. They take advantage of airlines.
9: The president said Canada is the toughest country to negotiate with, including China. And that's your Washington Roundup. I'm Mike Moore on your home for 24/7 News, the Black Information Network.
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0: Mint released $1 gold-colored coins into circulation on Wednesday, featuring President Trump's likeness. The coins were released into circulation at noon and sold out within hours. On the head side of the coin is a portrait of Trump along with the engravings Liberty, In God We Trust, and 1776 to 2026. On the tail side of the coin is the presidential seal. The coin was struck to honor America's 250th birthday. Meanwhile, President Donald Trump says this summer's World Cup added $18 billion to the U.S. economy, and he wants to keep the tourism boom going.
1: I'm thrilled to report that 91% of the recent international visitors said they were satisfied with their trip to the United States. And I don't know what about the other 9%. I don't know. I'm trying to figure why we're there.
0: Trump recently made the comments from the Oval Office while speaking with travel and leisure executives. Money News at 24 and 54 minutes past each hour. I'm Nicole Deal on your home for Black News First, the Black Information Network.
2: I'm Amber Payton with BIN News Now. The Arkansas NAACP is calling for justice after a viral dash cam video showed a state trooper pulling a man from a vehicle and hitting him. The incident followed a high-speed chase last month. Trooper Teddy Henderson remains on duty as the use of force is investigated. Hundreds of University of Southern California faculty members are pushing to unionize, including adjunct, part-time, and non-tenure track professors. About 70% supported the effort in a June vote, but USC is appealing the result to the National Labor Relations Board. And Dwayne Keefe D. Davis says he plans to appeal his conviction in the murder of Tupac Shakur. A Las Vegas jury found Davis guilty of first-degree murder after prosecutors argued he helped orchestrate the 1996 shooting. The trial lasted 10 days and included testimony from 27 witnesses. Get BIN News Now on demand 24/7 on the iHeartRadio app.
3: I'm Mike Stevens on your home for Black News First, the Black Information Network. Here's your top stories this hour. The cleanup is going on in southeast Texas after Tropical Depression Edward brought high winds and heavy rain to the region where numerous black families live. 2 months before Election Day, the Trump administration is asking the Supreme Court to withhold delivery of some mail-in ballots. And prices at the pump are jumping to record highs in many places as the Labor Day weekend travel period begins. Well, this is something you don't want to see in your neighborhood. That crash came after Miami area police chased a man wanted for military desertion. Video shows a horrific crash as the suspect rammed two cars and flipped one of them, injuring an officer. Black neighbors had front row seats to the deadly crash, explaining to NBC TV there what they witnessed.
4: I just heard boom, boom. They took one guy out. He had on pajamas. I'm looking at what the guy have on pajamas and he doing in the car chase. Then they had another guy was trapped in there. It was everybody, the police, and they were trying to get him out of the car. And it took a while, but when they couldn't get him out. So I said, oh my goodness. My son said, he's not going to live.
3: His son was right. The one person who was trapped inside a car was extricated but did not survive. The BIN continues to follow up on this important story. The legal team of Black Texas teenager Carmelo Anthony is moving forward in the appeal process of his murder conviction.
5: There was a lot of written evidence. There's 2 days of testimony. So we were focused on putting into the record things that we thought we needed for the appeal. That does not mean that we used all the evidence that we have. In the event of a new trial, there may be additional information that would come forward, but we decided we didn't need that information for the appeal.
3: That is Black family attorney Russell Wilson. The black teenager was sentenced to 35 years in prison for the 2025 stabbing death of a white teenager at a track meet. During a recent press conference, Anthony's attorneys detailing the legal battle say his parents are battling their emotions. His father, Andrew Anthony, saying this.
6: I want to let everybody know throughout this whole thing, God is in control. He's alive, and I know he has a reason why he's putting us through this. It's Carmelo, we love you. We love you, son.
3: His father says they're going to keep on fighting. The legal team is reportedly committed to working for free, but a new online fundraiser under a Give, Send, Go account has a goal of $250,000 to help cover legal costs. The money is supposed to go directly to Anthony's attorneys. And a petition has been launched to put up a statue of Opal Lee at the Lincoln Memorial in Washington, D.C. The black woman is also known as the grandmother of Juneteenth. A statue would be a way to celebrate her life and efforts for civil rights. People can view and sign the effort through a change.org petition. I'm Mike Stevens on your home for Black News First, the Black Information Network.
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11: I'm Kevin Brown on your home for 24/7 News, the Black Information Network. And here's what's happening right now. The number of late ballots that weren't counted from the Washington primary election in August increased 32%. Correspondent Brad Ford reports.
12: The Washington Secretary of State's office says it's due to the Postal Service changing the way ballots are postmarked. Instead of postmarking ballots locally, they're sent to regional mail processing centers where they can sit before being postmarked. Election officials urge voters to mail ballots soon after they're received or put them in an official county ballot drop box. I'm Brad Ford.
11: And now to Chicago, Illinois, where crews of federal, state, and local agencies are conducting damage assessments across the south suburbs following the August 11th storms. Kim Kemblish with FEMA says they're checking how severely residents have been affected.
13: We want to know if they had flood damage, how much flood water entered their home. Was it inches? Was it feet? Did it impact essential living spaces? If they had high wind impacts, did that structurally impact their home?
11: Once the assessments are done, the findings will be submitted to Illinois Governor J.B. Pritzker. He'll then determine whether to seek federal aid. Multiple community groups in North Seattle gathered for a public safety meeting with Seattle Mayor Katie Wilson to address concerns about drug use, prostitution, and gun violence in the area. While some groups demanded more accountability from the mayor, others thanked her for implementing road closures along Aurora Avenue, but called for further action to combat crime. Mayor Wilson highlighted recent arrests and efforts to provide support and treatment for individuals involved in criminal activities. Despite data showing 311 felony cases charged in North Seattle in 2026, some constituents expressed dissatisfaction with the mayor's responses and the city's current trajectory. Hot and humid weather is wreaking havoc on Chicago bridges. The city's Office of Emergency Management and Communication says that the DeSable Lakeshore Drive Bridge over the Chicago River got stuck open for several hours yesterday during a routine lift. Officials blame heat-related issues for not allowing the structure to fully close. Later that evening, the Torrance Avenue Bridge over the Calumet River got stuck in the up position. Officials say thermal expansion caused by the high temperatures affected the bridge's operation. An Oakland, California woman lost her life savings after falling victim to a scammer posing as a Charles Schwab security representative. Despite the woman's denial of providing any information during the call, the scammers managed to complete a wire transfer of $12,145 from her account. Security experts warn that scammers are sophisticated, use tactics to divert attention while raiding accounts. The victim is pursuing legal action and has involved local authorities and the FBI in the case, with clues pointing to a bank in Ohio where the money was transferred. Charles Schwab issued a statement advising clients to protect their personal information and stay vigilant against imposter fraud. The chances of a major earthquake hitting the Bay Area in the next 30 years are going up. A new report by the U.S. Geological Survey says the probability of a magnitude 6.7 or larger earthquake striking the region during that time period now sits at 74%. I'm Kevin Brown on your home for Black News First, the Black Information Network.
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15: Remember how the 14-year-old version of yourself felt? 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Dear Young Rocker, you live in a different time. 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You lived through it. You're living through it now. You got this, kid.
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8: It's telling our story.
11: BIN News this hour, I'm Doug Davis. During a Capitol Hill news conference today, Brother Hakeem Jeffries drew a straight line between what he called unbelievable levels of corruption in Washington and the continued rise in everyday costs for Americans.
17: As evidenced by the one big ugly bill, and the entire Congress has been focused on ripping health care away from the American people, enacting the largest cut to nutritional assistance in American history, literally stealing food from the mouths of seniors, hungry children, and veterans, giving ICE billions of taxpayer dollars to brutalize and kill American citizens, all to reward their billionaire donors with massive tax breaks.
11: Jeffries focused on gas and food prices, linking both to the administration's agenda on tariffs and energy decisions that have lifted costs at the cash register and at the pump. With the midterm elections nearly 2 months away, House Democrats announced five working groups aimed at affordability. Their priorities include repealing Trump's tariffs, curbing grocery price gouging, and pushing for relief on energy costs. Meanwhile, for black communities across the country, the death of Haitian immigrant and TPS holder Pierre Damas Bell is still painful. The 20-year-old died Monday by suicide after his TPS ended and ICE placed a GPS monitor on his ankle. Congresswoman Ayanna Pressley took to the House floor today and said the administration robbed this young man of his humanity.
18: He simply could not go on. Trump's cruel attacks on our Haitian neighbors certainly will take a toll on our economy and our national security, but also a psychological and emotional toll.
11: Bell came to
19: the U.S. in 2024 to join his parents who had fled violence in Haiti. He graduated with honors from a Springfield, Ohio high school, participated in ROTC, and was studying neuroscience and medicine at nearby Wright State University.
18: Mr. Speaker, no parent should lose their child, no sibling, their older brother. Yet Trump is traumatizing communities in every corner of our country. Pierre should be alive today, falling in love, playing soccer. We honor his memory by doing everything we can to save lives and extend TPS for Haiti.
19: Presley is urging the Senate to pass bipartisan legislation that would restore and extend TPS for Haitian nationals. And finally, the Trump administration has filed an emergency appeal with the U.S. Supreme Court, asking judges to lift a lower court block so new postal mail ballot restrictions can take effect before midterm ballots go out. The rule, tied to President Trump's executive order, would require states to hand over lists of mail ballot participants to the Postal Service and use standardized barcoded envelopes or risk having the ballots rejected. Civil rights advocates say the heaviest burden will fall on Black voters, seniors, rural residents, and military families. The Supreme Court allowed parts of the plan to move forward, but has not ruled on its legality. They also say this is another way President Trump is trying to derail the also-important midterm election. 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I'm Doug Davis. The Black Information Network means Black News First.
2: Here's what's trending this hour. The Trump administration is threatening to end its support of the Smithsonian. The Smithsonian's governing board says it has received a letter by Trump officials stating that federal agencies claim it may have violated anti-discrimination laws through its diversity practices. The judge in the Lindsey Clancy triple murder case is sending the jury back to deliberate once again. And a federal judge is blocking President Trump's second attempt to restrict birthright citizenship. I'm Amber Payton, and that's what's trending.
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2: Florida Memorial University is celebrating a historic milestone. The HBCU in Miami Gardens says fall enrollment has reached 2,556 students, the largest student body in the school's 147-year history, and a remarkable 100% increase from last year. University leaders say the growth reflects renewed confidence in the school's academic programs, campus investments, and leadership under President William McCormick, the first Florida Memorial alumnus to serve as president. HBCU Game Day reports officials say the enrollment surge was driven by expanded recruiting efforts, stronger community partnerships, and a focus on student success. They also stress that growth will not come at the expense of academic quality. At South Florida's only HBCU, Florida Memorial says the record-setting year represents more than just higher numbers. School leaders call it evidence of a major turnaround and a sign that the university is entering a new era of growth and stability. With the latest HBCU news, I'm Amber Payton on the Black Information Network and BINnews.com.
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22: 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But let's see, all my God kids love Taylor Swift so much. Like, you have to hear the way that they sing this song. They're like, you have to listen, Gima, to the song. And look, and can I buy it? And can I get it? So it's definitely some Taylor Swift happening around me going on. And she's super cool. I also really appreciate the way that she writes music and plays music and everything, so she's dope. I like ASAP Rocky. I like ASAP Ferg, too. So, yeah, there's a lot of things I'm into.
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23: The opinions, beliefs, and viewpoints expressed in this commentary are those of the author and do not necessarily represent those of BIN and its founding partners and employees.
24: Folks across the nation were stunned when Florida State Representative Angie Nixon, on a shoestring budget, beat well-financed challenger Alex Vindman for the Democratic nomination for United States Senate. He raised $16.4 million. He's got $7 million bucks left. She only raised $1 million, but they hit the ground hard and she absolutely demolished him at the ballot box. Now it goes to the general election, and as Nixon told me on Roland Martin Unfiltered, she needs folks to register and she needs investment.
1: We need them to register and vote. We need more investment here in the state of Florida. Folks like to say that the state of Florida is red. It is not red. There's been a huge divestment in our state ever since a black man got too close to the governor's mansion for them. And so it's such a shame that we have witnessed that, when normally the other side, when they would get that close, they would then, you know, they would go all in at the next election. And so we have the second largest black population here in the country, in the state of Florida. And so we need people to really, again, like you said, invest in the state, make sure they're registering people to vote, talking to voters and all of the things. Look, we are going to do our part as a campaign.
3: Yep.
1: I'm going to work hard. We have raised the largest amount of money we've ever raised in 24 hours. We'll release those numbers early in the morning. But folks are ready and they're excited about what we have to offer, and I'm super excited as well.
24: We talk about black power, but we have to maximize our vote. If we see 70 and 80% black turnout in key counties, I'm telling y'all, Nixon can win. Folks, do not sit on the sidelines and stay on the couch. We need to be activated and vote. I'm Roland Martin on the Black Information Network.
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15: Rhea Ikemoni on your home for Black News First, the Black Information Network. LSU could face severe consequences, including possible expulsion from its conference, as a fight over whether former professional athletes can return to college football heads to a Louisiana courtroom today. SEC lawyers and Commissioner Greg Sankey are expected to defend the conference's ban on professional players, as at least two former NFL players seek to compete for LSU. The Tigers' head football coach says he has spoken with the team about the possibility of bringing players back.
4: I met with our leadership committee of our players, and I asked them, it's your team. What do you want to do? If these players are allowed to be added to rosters, what do you want to do? And every one of them was emphatic about they can help us win, bring them. Will football follow SEC orders? I said it earlier this morning when asked. Of course we will.
15: Fox 8 in New Orleans reports the controversy is drawing mixed reactions from members of the community to coaches of competing teams.
5: Playing kids gonna do what he want to do.
6: Oh, I like to, we like to see them. He get all them players.
25: It's just embarrassing.
5: He gonna find a loophole. You know it. He gonna find a loophole. He gonna try to play it.
25: I don't blame the kids and people trying to take advantage of the system. I just think it's embarrassing where we are with college football.
6: He need them players. I need them.
15: And the University of Tennessee chancellor told ESPN the conference will not budge on the issue, saying the SEC is enforcing a longstanding rule that prevents former NFL, NBA, or WNBA players from returning to use any remaining college eligibility. A push to ban nitrous oxide nationwide is gaining momentum on Capitol Hill after a safety bill cleared an initial vote on Tuesday. Parents from more than 20 states traveled to Washington Wednesday to advocate for the federal ban, including a Louisiana mother, Becky Strogner, who says people can simply cross state lines to get the drug, commonly known as Whippets.
26: You regulate my milk. You regulate my eggs. But this is not regulated. I just don't get it. We can't do this state to state. Louisiana's already proved it. They jumped up and they did it. But people are smart. They're going to just go to the next state and buy it.
15: Louisiana banned nitrous oxide in 2024 after a Fox 8 investigation exposed abuse of the gas and how easily it could be purchased at gas stations and smoke shops. Congressman Kevin Mullen, who sponsors the nitrous oxide safety bill, says educating more people about the dangers could help build support for making a federal ban law. Shaquille O'Neal is participating in a free credit education event in Baton Rouge, Louisiana this fall. Credit One Bank announced the upcoming event on Wednesday. College students are invited to the Real Credit Chat with O'Neal and Credit One Bank CMO Michael Coleman at Fred's Bar on Friday, November 6th.
0: The two men will discuss credit education, common credit mistakes, and healthy financial habits. O'Neill is an LSU alumnus and a former NBA star. The black man earned a second master's degree from LSU in May of this year. I'm Alexandria Ikemoni on your home for Black News First, the Black Information Network.
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0: Hundreds of people joined together for the Run with Maud event, which raised $15,000 for the Ahmaud Arbery Foundation.
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27: New York's Black Attorney General Letitia James is issuing a nationwide consumer alert about student loan scams. James says scammers are taking advantage of recent changes to federal student loan programs by the Trump administration. That includes the Save Payment Plan being canceled and income-based plans being phased out. She warns that scammers are offering to help with loans for a fee. But here's what you need to know. There is no cost for federal student loan programs. So be suspicious of unsolicited phone calls, emails, and online ads that say they can help with student loans in exchange for payment. And lots of these fraudsters will try to create a false sense of urgency, prompting you to send money as quickly as you can. Remember, if the offer sounds too good to be true, it probably is. And this last part is really important. If you have a federal student loan, never share your federal student aid ID or login credentials with anyone. Money news at 24 and 54 minutes past each hour. I'm Nicole Deal on your home for Black News First, the Black Information Network.
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28: Home for 24/7 News, the Black Information Network. As we've been reporting to you here on the Black Information Network, a young Haitian man living in Springfield, Ohio, committed suicide this week. The Ohio State Highway Patrol is confirming that 20-year-old Pierre Damas Bell died after being struck by a tractor trailer. Pierre's father says his son stopped his car on the freeway and purposefully walked into traffic after calling to tell him he was being bullied over his immigration status. Bell was a student at Wright State University near Springfield, Ohio. His friend and advocate, Yola Lamari, spoke on Bell at a recent press conference.
29: There is nothing illegal or criminalizing about Pierre Damas Bell. And it shouldn't have to get to this point for this administration to understand that there's blood on their hands.
28: Later in her comments, she criticized the Trump administration's handling of their immigration status policy.
29: There's nothing just about shackling people that have not ever committed a crime.
28: ICE says Bell was placed on an ankle monitor while he tried to fight his removal from the country. Governor Mike DeWine commented on the situation, calling Bell's death, as he put it, a horrible, horrible tragedy. More states are losing millions of dollars in federal funding for SNAP programs. In southern states like Arkansas, Mississippi, and Tennessee, the federal government currently covers 50% of the administrative costs, and the state covers 50%. Come October 1st, the federal government will cover 25%, and the state will cover 75%.
30: The feds are cutting back and making the states pay pony up more of the share of the cost.
28: That's Tennessee State Representative Antonio Parkinson. The African-American Democratic state rep tells WHBQ he is encouraging families who rely on SNAP benefits to be vigilant.
30: Show up when you're supposed to show up. Renew, recertify when you're supposed to recertify. Make sure you follow all of the rules. They're going to be looking for fraud. They're going to be looking for anything that would disqualify somebody.
28: Tennessee and Mississippi have each set aside money to cover administrative costs. A spokesperson for Arkansas says the state continues to hold discussions on the funding, but that the cuts should not impact SNAP benefit eligibility, WHBQ says. I'm Mike Island on your home for Black News First, the Black Information Network. And now, here's your Healthy Minute. A serious health threat is continuing to spread across the United States. According to Fox 13, an infectious health specialist says most healthy people have little reason to worry. Candida auris, known as C. auris, is a type of yeast that can cause serious infection and can be difficult to treat because it is resistant to certain medications used to treat the infection. Dr. Shirin Mazumdar, an infectious disease specialist, tells WHBQ about the complexities of the fungus.
2: The fungus is quite unique in the sense that it is resistant to a lot of antifungal medications. And these are medications that we use to treat fungus infections. And that's why the treatment when somebody is infected with Candida auris can be complicated.
28: Dr. Mazumdar says medical care facilities are not immune in terms of spreading the fungus.
2: The fungus can actually stay on certain equipment or in certain settings for many, many weeks. So it is hard to remove once it's there.
28: And that's your Healthy Minute. I'm Mike Island on the Black Information Network.
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11: 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June 6, 1944, D-Day. Amid the chaos of Omaha Beach, Woodson's landing craft was struck. Despite being wounded himself, he leaped into action. For over 30 relentless hours, he treated the injured under enemy fire, bandaging wounds, performing amputations, and saving countless lives. But Woodson's heroism went beyond the battlefield. In an era of segregation, he shattered barriers, proving that courage knows no color. His nomination for the Medal of Honor was never awarded until the Distinguished Service Cross was posthumously honored in 2024. It's the second highest honor that can be bestowed on a member of the Army and is awarded for extraordinary heroism. Let's ensure his story is never forgotten. Waverly B. Woodson Jr. exemplifies the best of humanity, dedication, bravery, and the power to inspire. I'm Amber Payton on your home for 24/7 Black News First, the Black Information Network.
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18: I'm Amber Payton with BIN News Now. Vice President J.D. Vance is blaming Iran for rising gas prices, pointing to attacks on oil tankers in the Strait of Hormuz.
19: The reason gas prices are so high right now is because the Iranians are shooting at commercial shipping.
18: During the first White House briefing since July, Vance also said European allies should do more to help confront Iran. Ford Motor Company is paying $2.3 million to settle harassment claims at its Hamburg, New York plant. The Equal Employment Opportunity Commission says its investigation found Black, Hispanic, and Native American workers were subjected to discrimination and harassment by Ford personnel. And Tiger Woods is losing his driver's license after pleading no contest to reduce charges in Florida. A judge suspended his license for 5 years and fined him $1,500. Woods was arrested in March after a crash and later received inpatient treatment overseas. Get BIN News Now on demand 24/7 on the iHeartRadio app.
20: I'm Vanessa Tyler on the Black Information Network, your home for Black News First. Black women are a key voting bloc, and again this election season, Black women have thrown their hats in the ring, moving from only voters to elected leaders, stepping up at all levels of government. One person hoping to make history locally is West Orange, New Jersey Councilwoman Tammy Williams, who is running for West Orange mayor. Councilwoman Williams, welcome to the Black Information Network.
21: Thank you so much. Thank you for this wonderful opportunity and inviting me to your platform.
20: What is it that has moved you from an entrepreneur to wanting to serve the people?
21: That is what I was taught to do growing up as a young girl. I happened to grow into a family where my aunt was the international president of Alpha Kappa Alpha Sorority Incorporated. So service is something, and giving back to our community is something that I grew up all along being involved in.
20: It's said when a Black woman is on the ballot, voter turnout is higher, especially among Black people, women, and younger voters. What are you hearing as you meet people?
21: And so what I am hearing right now is that this midterm election, we will continue to show up. We will not be discouraged in any of the outcomes. But what we know is that when Black women come together, motivate others to vote and get behind and rally for candidates, that we get elections won.
20: You made history as the first Black woman on the West Orange Council. And if you win, you'll make history as the first Black mayor. What do you want to see changed immediately in West Orange?
21: changed immediately is going to be much more financial responsibility, so that our residents don't feel that they don't understand how their tax dollars are being spent.
1: Other issues on her platform in a town made up of a little more than 27% Black is uniting West Orange. And she wants to focus on mental health, even started a foundation and worked on the Governor's Council against mental health stigma. Sadly, it's personal.
21: Unfortunately, my family experienced the devastating loss and suicide of my younger sister when she was just 18 and a freshman at UNC Charlotte.
4: Well, I'm so sorry to hear about your beautiful sister.
1: Councilwoman Tammy Williams has competition in this nonpartisan race. The current mayor, Susan McCartney, Board of Ed President Brian Rock, and fellow Councilwoman Judy Rudin among them. The bottom line is get out to vote.
21: So as long as we're voting here in West Orange and our neighboring communities, we will be the change we want to see all the way from the local level to the top.
4: Tammy Williams, whose slogan is the West Orange Advantage. Election day is November 3rd. Thank you for joining us and thank you for your service.
21: Thank you so much for this opportunity and thank you to the Black Information Network.
1: Election day is Tuesday, November 3rd. I'm Vanessa Tyler on the Black Information Network, your home for Black News First.
5: I'm Shay Diddy on the Black Information Network. In 2019, the St. John Will.i.am Coltrane African Orthodox Church observed its 50th anniversary. Based in San Francisco, the church uses John Coltrane's music as a source for religious discovery. Instead of singing traditional hymns, worshipers chant Coltrane's A Love Supreme, and there are monthly meditations where people commune with Coltrane's music. In 1965, Branzo King and his wife, Marina King, saw Coltrane live at San Francisco Jazz Club. The couple had a religious experience. They called it a sound baptism. In the years leading up to his death in 1967 at the age of 40, Coltrane's music had grown increasingly spiritual. He said that he wanted to be a saint, and in him, Branzo, who had wanted to be a preacher, had found his God. Instead of a mural of Jesus in the sanctuary, there is one of patron saint John Coltrane. And that's a fact. I'm Shay Diddy on the Black Information Network.
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18: I'm Amber Payton on your home for 24/7 News, the Black Information Network. Here's what's happening in your region right now. Maryland voters will get a chance this November to decide whether to change the state's congressional redistricting rules. The Maryland Supreme Court has ruled that a Democrat-backed constitutional amendment can appear on the ballot after overturning lower court decisions that had blocked it. The measure is supported by Black Governor Wes Moore, who called lawmakers into a special session to place the proposal before voters.
23: This issue is not going anywhere. And it's not going away because the assault on November that is being wholly focused by Donald Trump is not going away. You look at what happened when he's talking about putting federal troops to guard ballot boxes to avoid fraud. You see what he's doing when he's...

0: Jury ultimately found the owner liable for discrimination and awarded damages. Black Virginia Attorney General Jay Jones of Norfolk announced this week that both families have now received payouts of about $417,000 each, marking the largest payments to individual complainants in the history of Virginia's Fair Housing Office. The case is being hailed as a landmark fair housing victory. Award-winning author, illustrator, and artivist Nicholas Smith is returning to Hampton, Virginia, a place he calls his home away from home. The HBCU Hampton University graduate recently appeared at Fort Monroe in Hampton during African Landing Commemoration Week, where he spoke with fans and signed copies of his best-selling children's book, The History of We. Smith, whose work has appeared in Hollywood films, Disney projects, and books, is known for using art to highlight Black history and social justice issues. One of Hampton Roads, Virginia's most respected journalists is preparing to sign off. Regina Mobley, a longtime anchor and reporter at Wavy News 10, has announced her retirement after more than 45 years in television and radio news. Her final day on air will be September 15th. Throughout her career, Mobley, who was Black, covered everything from hurricanes and military deployments to politics and public safety, earning multiple Emmy Awards and induction into the Virginia Communications Hall of Fame. She also made history as one of just three broadcasters from smaller television markets selected to interview former President Barack Obama in 2011. Packing the mail, it's gone. She like I smell cologne. A new Black-owned business in Charlotte is putting an unusual twist on comfort food and wellness. Rapper DaBaby's restaurant, No Knife Chicken and Waffles, is pairing its menu of fried chicken and waffles with a wellness bar that offers health-focused options for customers. According to Q City Metro, the concept aims to blend indulgent food with a focus on overall well-being, creating a unique dining experience in the Queen City. Owners say it's about giving customers choices while supporting a growing Black-owned business in Charlotte's food scene. I'm Amber Payton on your home for Black News First, the Black Information Network.
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4: 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How many times have you seen the Temptations movie and said this line?
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5: Ain't nobody coming to see you, Otis.
4: Maybe there was one somebody. You ever heard Patti LaBelle talk about the time she was engaged to

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4: The policy would require states to hand over information on mail ballot voters using federally approved envelopes and meet new tracking rules.
2: The perspective you want.
5: We allege in our lawsuit was that Meta knew about these risks and still designed its products to keep young people on Instagram for a long period of time.
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6: Federal data showing more than 800 people arrested daily without criminal records in July alone.
2: Black News First.
6: BIN News this hour, I'm Terry McCready. The National Guard presence in the nation's capital shrinking following the end of major events.

0: marking America's 250th anniversary. Nearly 5,000 troops were stationed in Washington at the July peak, compared with fewer than 3,700 as of earlier this week. D.C.'s Black Mayor Muriel Bowser around this same period last year.
1: Deployments are hard. People are away from their families, and they may not necessarily think they're on mission. So I think that the deployments themselves are running their course.
0: Military officials say the deployment is continuing with a smaller force as troops and resources are repositioned. District leaders are still challenging the deployment in court and seeking the removal of National Guard troops from Washington. Oral arguments in the city's lawsuit are set for October 14th. President Trump says the U.S. hit Iran very hard this week.
2: It was a very heavy attack last night. And we're prepared to do another one anytime we want.
0: He told reporters in the Oval Office yesterday the strikes took out all of the new equipment that they tried to build along the Strait of Hormuz. Trump said the strikes were in retaliation after Iran fired missiles at a U.S. base in Jordan. Again, he's urging the Iranian people to rise up against the Islamic regime, but said he understands the difficulty with thousands of Iranian protesters already killed. A North Mississippi police chief is out of a job over racist text messages. Senatobia City Council voting unanimously this week to fire 60-year-old police chief Harold Vanderford, rejecting his formal resignation. Reporters verified 10 text threads showing Vanderford use racial slurs over a dozen times, both before and after taking office. The department was already facing intense community backlash after an officer fatally shot one-year-old Cohen Wiley during a June Walmart shoplifting call. Lieutenant Angelica Mays is now serving as interim chief. A federal judge in Maryland is blocking an executive order from the president that again seeks to restrict birthright citizenship. U.S. District Judge Deborah Boardman granting a preliminary injunction. The case was brought by two immigration advocacy groups that had also challenged the administration's initial attempt last year. In a multi-page opinion, Boardman wrote the renewed directive was almost certainly unconstitutional as applied to the certified class. The judge, referring to the Supreme Court ruling earlier this summer that struck down a day one executive order, Boardman's order prohibits the administration from enforcing the new restriction against any child born after February 19th of last year to one or more parents who were not lawfully in the country at the time. Stay informed, stay connected, and subscribe. 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
3: Here's what's trending this hour. President Trump has signed a stopgap funding bill that will keep the government open through mid-December. The FBI is investigating a data breach that may have exposed millions of U.S. driver's licenses. And Lionel Richie is out of the hospital. People magazine says Richie was released from a St. Louis hospital on Wednesday after he checked himself in following a performance over the weekend. The 77-year-old singer reportedly underwent cardiac tests while in the intensive care unit. I'm Amber Payton, and that's what's trending.
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5: Former NFL player Alphonso Smith Jr. has died in what authorities are investigating as an apparent suicide. Smith's body was reportedly found Wednesday at a housing community in Florida, hours after he posted a deeply troubling message on Facebook. Smith apologized to his family and friends and referred to struggles he had faced throughout his life. Smith was drafted in the second round by the Broncos in 2009. He played four seasons. He was inducted into the Wake Forest Sports Hall of Fame in 2021. September is National Suicide Prevention Awareness Month. Alphonso Smith Jr. was 40 years old. And the NBA is imposing sweeping penalties against the Clippers and Kawhi Leonard for violating the league's salary cap circumvention rules. The investigation found the Clippers helped Leonard obtain off-court income from companies doing business with the team, while Leonard violated league rules through conduct by his former business manager. The Clippers were fined $30 million in order to forfeit five first-round draft picks from 2029 to 2033. The team owner, the business operations president, and the basketball operations president received suspensions. Leonard was ordered to pay the league $700,000. With the latest in sports, I'm Misty Jordan on the Black Information Network, your home for Black News First.
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7: 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The Southeastern Conference is suing Louisiana State University and head coach Lane Kiffin over the school's effort to allow NFL players to play college football this season. The legal battle is currently playing out in a Baton Rouge courtroom. Louisiana Attorney General Liz Merle has filed a brief in support of the athletes.
8: These players are seeking a fair forum to have their grievances heard, and I think they deserve that.
7: Nearly four dozen athletes are challenging the eligibility rules, including two who are seeking to play this year for LSU. A judge could decide if the SEC can punish schools while the suit plays out. Officials are identifying a Black woman whose body was found inside a body bag pulled from the Bayou St. John a month ago. The New Orleans coroner's office identified the woman as Benita Robinson. Her body was found on August 2nd. Officials say residents pulled the bag out of the water, found the body inside, and called police. Robinson's cause and manner of death are still being investigated. 2 years after a gunman killed four people at Appalachie High School, Governor Brian Kemp stood before grieving families and Barrow County leaders at the state capitol Thursday to mark the anniversary. September 4th was formally proclaimed Appalachie Remembrance Day.
9: We know it does not mend the broken hearts of those who continue to grieve, and that we must continue to rally beside these family members and support them in that sorrow.
7: The day is meant to honor two students and two teachers killed when a gunman opened fire inside the school in September of 2024. One of them was African-American Mason Skirmerhorn. OpenAI is putting $4.8 million toward student meals in Effingham County, Georgia, covering breakfast and lunch for every student in the district for the entire school year, starting next Tuesday. Effingham County Schools put out a news release saying the money comes from the company's $80 million community fund tied to Project Camellia. That's its proposed data center project in the county. The announcement came just days after Black Democratic Georgia Senator Raphael Warnock visited the proposed site and called for a statewide moratorium on data center construction. Residents who met with Warnock say they were never consulted and were given no real input into the plan. School and county leaders call the meal funding immediate practical relief for local families. But other area news outlets report that some residents say this latest announcement doesn't mean the data center itself is a done deal. And finally, Fulton County, Georgia is moving forward in its negotiations with the city of Atlanta to purchase its detention center. The Board of Commissioners revealed Wednesday that it will take Mayor Andre Dickens' offer to buy the jail for $68 million. Though members are not agreeing to the Black mayor's stipulation that they commit $200 million to a new hospital. The city now has until September 10th to accept the new deal. For more news impacting the Black community, listen to the Black Information Network on the iHeartRadio app or log on to BINnews.com. I'm Esther Dillard on your home for Black News First, the Black Information Network.
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2: Jay-Z surprised fans in London this week with an unannounced appearance at his immersive Blueprint pop-up experience in Trafalgar Square. The week-long activation celebrates 30 years of Jay-Z's career and the 25th anniversary of his classic album, The Blueprint. The exhibit features large-scale installations and vintage televisions, playing music videos, performances, and cultural moments from 2001. And Dwayne Keefe D. Davis says he plans to appeal his conviction in the murder of rap icon Tupac Shakur. A Las Vegas jury found the 63-year-old guilty of first-degree murder with the use of a deadly weapon after a trial that featured testimony from 27 witnesses. Jurors deliberated for about 90 minutes before returning the guilty verdict. Prosecutors argue Davis orchestrated the 1996 drive-by shooting after Tupac and members of his entourage fought with Davis's nephew, Orlando Baby Lane Anderson, at the MGM Grand just hours before. Moments after the verdict was read, Davis reportedly told the court he intends to appeal the decision. With the latest in entertainment at 17 and 47 minutes past each hour, I'm Bree Wood on the Black Information Network, your home for Black news first.
3: I'm Ramses Ja on the Black Information Network with another Black hero you should know. On September 11, 2001, First Officer Leroy Homer Jr. was in the cockpit of United Airlines Flight 93. A skilled pilot, a devoted husband, and a proud veteran of the U.S. Air Force, Homer's life was one of dedication and courage. When terrorists hijacked the plane, Homer and the passengers faced an unthinkable choice. Knowing the stakes, they banded together, forcing the plane down in a Pennsylvania field, a selfless act that saved countless lives on the ground and stopped an attack on our nation's capital. Leroy Homer Jr.'s bravery wasn't limited to that day. He broke barriers throughout his career, inspiring young Black aviators to soar. He was more than a pilot. He was a hero, a trailblazer, and a symbol of sacrifice for greater good. As we remember Flight 93 and all the heroes and American lives that we lost on 9/11, let us also honor the legacy of Leroy Homer Jr., a Black man who showed us the true meaning of courage in the face of terror. This is Ramses Ja on your home for 24/7 Black news. First, the Black Information Network.
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5: For 24/7 News, the Black Information Network, here's what's happening in your region right now. A Chicago funeral home is back making headlines for all the wrong reasons. The city is suing South Chicago Chapel after 50 decomposing bodies were found earlier this year. Meanwhile, community advocates are calling for a health assessment.
6: What we're doing is asking for those respected agencies to go in and check the groundwater, check the ground, check the soil. Of course, this building is in a residential area, and so we know that kids play.
5: Down south to New Orleans, where a city council member is facing backlash after text messages revealed he may have discriminated against an affordable housing project across from his posh neighborhood. According to WWL-TV, attorneys for the project say Black man and council member Freddie King blocked a proposed 278-unit housing project in 2023. The project was set to be across the street from the gated waterfront English Turn neighborhood. According to WWL, Freddie King said over text he did not want to live close to, quote, dreadheads and bonnet-wearing fools. WWL says King later testified in a deposition that the text was satire, aimed at protesters who accused the city council of discrimination. The case is headed to trial, but no word on when. Well, the city of Chicago is offering a $30,000 reward for information that leads to the people responsible for killing one person and injuring 14 at Washington Park Saturday. They've also opened an emergency assistance center with free services that include mental health support and help applying for crime victim compensation. And this all comes after Black Mayor Brandon Johnson and President Donald Trump exchanged jabs over this weekend's gun violence on social media and in the press. Well, residents in one Detroit neighborhood were caught off guard by a duo of pigs running around their neighborhood this week. They were friendly and eventually they were able to capture one of those pigs, a female. Here's Black man and neighbor Johnny Beals.
7: We caught the animal wildlife control, and they said they never got a call for pigs, so they didn't know what to do. We called another number. They said we would have to pay them to actually come pick up the pig.
5: Well, neighbors let the female pig go, but then Detroit Animal Care and Control did come out and caught the male pig. Now he's at an animal sanctuary. No word on when they'll round up the female pig. I'm Tammy Eswick on your home for 24/7 News, the Black Information Network. Now here's your Washington Roundup.
8: The U.S. ambassador to NATO is urging NATO members to up their defense spending and weapons production to prep for new Russian threats. Matt Whitaker told USA Today in an interview at NATO headquarters in Brussels that you can't predict what Russian President Putin will do. This after the Wall Street Journal reported last month on a leaked U.S. intelligence assessment that found Russia could try launching a limited assault on a NATO country in the next few years. President Trump says Canada has been ripping off America for years. Trump was asked by reporters in the Oval Office about the ongoing trade war with our northern neighbors and gave a sour outlook.
9: It's a very unfair deal. They charge tremendous tariffs to our farmers. They take advantage of our farmers. They take advantage of our tourists. They take advantage of airlines.
8: The president said Canada is the toughest country to negotiate with, including China. And that's your Washington Roundup. I'm Mike Moore on your home for 24/7 News, the Black Information Network.
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13: The U.S. Mint released $1 gold-colored coins into circulation on Wednesday, featuring President Trump's likeness. The coins were released into circulation at noon and sold out within hours. On the head side of the coin is a portrait of Trump along with the engravings Liberty, In God We Trust, and 1776 to 2026. On the tail side of the coin is the presidential seal. The coin was struck to honor America's 250th birthday. Meanwhile, President Donald Trump says this summer's World Cup added $18 billion to the U.S. economy, and he wants to keep the tourism boom going.
14: I'm thrilled to report that 91% of the recent international visitors said they were satisfied with their trip to the United States, and I don't know what about the other 9%. I'm trying to figure why were they at
13: home. Trump recently made the comments from the Oval Office while speaking with travel and leisure executives. Money news at 24 and 54 minutes past each hour. I'm Nicole Deal on your home for Black News First, the Black Information Network.
2: I'm Amber Payton with BIN News Now. The Arkansas NAACP is calling for justice after viral dashcam video showed a state trooper pulling a man from a vehicle and hitting him. The incident followed a high-speed chase last month. Trooper Teddy Henderson remains on duty as the use of force is investigated. Hundreds of University of Southern California faculty members are pushing to unionize, including adjunct, part-time, and non-tenure track professors. About 70% supported the effort in a June vote, but USC is appealing the result to the National Labor Relations Board. And Dwayne Keefe D. Davis says he plans to appeal his conviction in the murder of Tupac Shakur. A Las Vegas jury found Davis guilty of first-degree murder after prosecutors argued he helped orchestrate the 1996 shooting. The trial lasted 10 days and included testimony from 27 witnesses. Get BIN News Now on demand 24/7 on the iHeartRadio app.
15: I'm Mike Stevens on your home for Black News First, the Black Information Network. Here's your top stories this hour. The cleanup is going on in southeast Texas after Tropical Depression Edward brought high winds and heavy rain to the region where numerous black families live. 2 months before Election Day, the Trump administration is asking the Supreme Court to withhold delivery of some mail-in ballots. And prices at the pump are jumping to record highs in many places as the Labor Day weekend travel period begins. Well, this is something you don't want to see in your neighborhood. That crash came after Miami area police chased a man wanted for military desertion. Video shows a horrific crash as the suspect rammed two cars and flipped one of them, injuring an officer. Black neighbors had front row seats to the deadly crash, explaining to NBC TV there what they witnessed.
16: I just heard, boom, boom. They took one guy out. He had on pajamas. I'm looking like, what the guy have on pajamas and he doing in the car chase? Then they had another guy was trapped in there. It was everybody, the police, and they were trying to get him out of the car. And it took a while, but when they couldn't get him out. So I said, oh, my goodness. My son said, he's not going to live.
15: His son was right. The one person who was trapped inside a car was extricated but did not survive. The BIN continues to follow up on this important story. The legal team of Black Texas teenager Carmelo Anthony is moving forward in the appeal process of his murder conviction.
17: There was a lot of written evidence. There's 2 days of testimony. So we were focused on putting into the record things that we thought we needed for the appeal. That does not mean that we used all the evidence that we have. In the event of a new trial, there may be additional information that would come forward, but we decided we didn't need that information for the appeal.
15: That is Black family attorney Russell Wilson. The black teenager was sentenced to 35 years in prison for the 2025 stabbing death of a white teenager at a track meet. During a recent press conference, Anthony's attorneys detailing the legal battle say his parents are battling their emotions. His father, Andrew Anthony, saying this.
18: I want to let everybody know throughout this whole thing, God is in control. He's alive, and I know he has a reason why he's putting us through this. It's Carmelo, we love you. We love you, son.
15: His father says they're going to keep on fighting. The legal team is reportedly committed to working for free, but a new online fundraiser under a Give, Send, Go account has a goal of $250,000 to help cover legal costs. The money is supposed to go directly to Anthony's attorneys. And a petition has been launched to put up a statue of Opal Lee at the Lincoln Memorial in Washington, D.C. The black woman is also known as the grandmother of Juneteenth. A statue would be a way to celebrate her life and efforts for civil rights. People can view and sign the effort through a change.org petition. I'm Mike Stevens on your home for Black News First, the Black Information Network.
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19: I'm Vanessa Tyler with a look at modern day black history you should know. September 11th, 2001, we will never forget. Amid the terror and destruction, countless heroes answered the call, running toward danger while others fled. Among them were black firefighters and police officers who made the ultimate sacrifice. They were fathers, mothers, sons, daughters, courageous first responders who carried the weight of duty, knowing the risks. Firefighter Vernon Cherry, a gifted singer with Ladder 118 in Brooklyn, gave his life that day. NYPD officer Clinton Davis stood as a guardian of the city he loved. These heroes reflected the strength and resilience of their communities. Their sacrifices remind us of the unity and courage we are capable of, even in our darkest moments. This is Vanessa Tyler on your home for 24/7 Black News First, the Black Information Network.
20: I'm Kevin Brown on your home for 24/7 News, the Black Information Network, and here's what's happening right now. The number of late ballots that weren't counted from the Washington primary election in August increased 32%. Correspondent Brad Ford reports.
21: The Washington Secretary of State's office says it's due to the Postal Service changing the way ballots are postmarked. Instead of postmarking ballots locally, they're sent to regional mail processing centers where they can sit before being postmarked. Election officials urge voters to mail ballots soon after they're received or put them in an official county ballot drop box. I'm Brad Ford.
20: And now to Chicago, Illinois, where crews of federal, state, and local agencies are conducting damage assessments across the south suburbs following the August 11th storms. Kim Kemblish with FEMA says they're checking how severely residents have been affected.
0: We want to know if they had flood damage, how much flood water entered their home. Was it inches? Was it feet? Did it impact essential living spaces? If they had high wind impacts, did that structurally impact their home?
20: Once the assessments are done, the findings will be submitted to Illinois Governor J.B. Pritzker. He'll then determine whether to seek federal aid. Multiple community groups in North Seattle gathered for a public safety meeting with Seattle Mayor Katie Wilson to address concerns about drug use, prostitution, and gun violence in the area. While some groups demanded more accountability from the mayor, others thanked her for implementing road closures along Aurora Avenue, but called for further action to combat crime. Mayor Wilson highlighted recent arrests and efforts to provide support and treatment for individuals involved in criminal activities. Despite data showing 311 felony cases charged in North Seattle in 2026, some constituents expressed dissatisfaction with the mayor's responses and the city's current trajectory. Hot and humid weather is wreaking havoc on Chicago bridges. The city's Office of Emergency Management and Communication says that the DeSable Lakeshore Drive Bridge over the Chicago River got stuck open for several hours yesterday during a routine lift. Officials blamed heat-related issues for not allowing the structure to fully close. Later that evening, the Torrance Avenue Bridge over the Calumet River got stuck in the up position. Officials say thermal expansion caused by the high temperatures affected the bridge's operation. An Oakland, California woman lost her life savings after falling victim to a scammer posing as a Charles Schwab security representative. Despite the woman's denial of providing any information during the call, the scammers managed to complete a wire transfer of $12,145 from her account. Security experts warn that scammers are sophisticated, use tactics to divert attention while raiding accounts. The victim is pursuing legal action and has involved local authorities and the FBI in the case, with clues pointing to a bank in Ohio where the money was transferred. Charles Schwab issued a statement advising clients to protect their personal information and stay vigilant against imposter fraud. The chances of a major earthquake hitting the Bay Area in the next 30 years are going up. A new report by the U.S. Geological Survey says the probability of a magnitude 6.7 or larger earthquake striking the region during that time period now sits at 74%. I'm Kevin Brown on your home for Black News First, the Black Information Network.
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22: What if I had known at the beginning of Fish, what I know now? 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
23: That's a conversation I had with Trey Anastasio, lead singer and guitarist of Fish, for a piece I wrote back in 2002. I first saw Fish at a tiny club in the late 80s. Now, decades later, the band is still touring, still making a cultural impact, and I'm still covering them. I'm Dean Budnick, and this is Long May They Run, Season 1, Fish.
24: I saw them in the late 80s, and the people are going like crazy. I mean, they're dancing like a storm. 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I said, look, I'm quitting my job as a promoter. 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I seen it, and that's the future.
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5: Michigan Attorney General Dana Nessel has released a report on the Flint water crisis, blaming failures in oversight, public health response, and accountability.
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8: BIN News this hour. I'm Doug Davis. During a Capitol Hill news conference today, Brother Hakeem Jeffries drew a straight line between what he called unbelievable levels of corruption in Washington and the continued rise in everyday costs for Americans.
9: As evidenced by the one big ugly bill. And the entire Congress has been focused on ripping health care away from the American people, enacting the largest cut to nutritional assistance in American history, literally stealing food from the mouths of seniors, hungry children, and veterans, giving ICE billions of taxpayer dollars to brutalize and kill American citizens, all to reward their billionaire donors with massive tax breaks.
8: Jeffries focused on gas and food prices, linking both to the administration's agenda on tariffs and energy decisions that have lifted costs at the cash register and at the pump. With the midterm elections nearly 2 months away, House Democrats announced 5 working groups aimed at affordability. Their priorities include repealing Trump's tariffs, curbing grocery price gouging, and pushing for relief on energy costs. Meanwhile, for Black communities across the country, the death of Haitian immigrant and TPS holder Pierre Damas Bell is still painful. The 20-year-old died Monday by suicide after his TPS ended and ICE placed a GPS monitor on his ankle. Congresswoman Ayanna Pressley took to the House floor today and said the administration robbed this young man of his humanity.
10: He simply could not go on. Trump's cruel attacks on our Haitian neighbors certainly will take a toll on our economy and our national security, but also a psychological and emotional toll.
8: Bell came to the U.S. in 2024 to join his parents who had fled violence in Haiti. He graduated with honors from a Springfield, Ohio high school, participated in ROTC, and was studying neuroscience and medicine at nearby Wright State University.
10: Mr. Speaker, no parent should lose their child, no sibling, their older brother. Yet Trump is traumatizing communities in every corner of our country. Pierre should be alive today, falling in love, playing soccer. We honor his memory by doing everything we can to save lives and extend TPS for Haiti.
8: Presley is urging the Senate to pass bipartisan legislation that would restore and extend TPS for Haitian nationals. And finally, the Trump administration has filed an emergency appeal with the U.S. Supreme Court, asking judges to lift the lower court block so new postal mail ballot restrictions can take effect before midterm ballots go out. The rule, tied to President Trump's executive order, would require states to hand over lists of mail ballot participants to the Postal Service and use standardized barcoded envelopes or risk having the ballots rejected. Civil rights advocates say the heaviest burden will fall on Black voters, seniors, rural residents, and military families. The Supreme Court allowed parts of the plan to move forward, but has not ruled on its legality. They also say this is another way President Trump is trying to derail the also-important midterm election. 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I'm Doug Davis. The Black Information Network means Black news first.
11: Here's what's trending this hour. The Trump administration is threatening to end its support of the Smithsonian. The Smithsonian's governing board says it has received a letter by Trump officials stating that federal agencies claim it may have violated anti-discrimination laws through its diversity practices. The judge in the Lindsey Clancy triple murder case is sending the jury back to deliberate once again. And a federal judge is blocking President Trump's second attempt to restrict birthright citizenship. I'm Amber Payton, and that's what's trending.
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11: Florida Memorial University is celebrating a historic milestone. The HBCU in Miami Gardens says fall enrollment has reached 2,556 students, the largest student body in the school's 147-year history and a remarkable 100% increase from last year. University leaders say the growth reflects renewed confidence in the school's academic programs, campus investments, and leadership under President William McCormick, the first Florida Memorial alumnus to serve as president. HBCU Game Day reports officials say the enrollment surge was driven by expanded recruiting efforts, stronger community partnerships, and a focus on student success. They also stressed that growth will not come at the expense of academic quality. At South Florida's only HBCU, Florida Memorial says the record-setting year represents more than just higher numbers. School leaders call it evidence of a major turnaround and a sign that the university is entering a new era of growth and stability. With the latest HBCU news, I'm Amber Payton on the Black Information Network and BINnews.com.
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13: The opinions, beliefs, and viewpoints expressed in this commentary are those of the author and do not necessarily represent those of BIN and its founding partners and employees. Now it's time to bring the funk with Roland S. Martin.
14: A number of suspicious deaths, including African-Americans found hanging in a number of southern states, has caught the attention of the Legal Defense Fund. Janae Nelson, the executive director counsel who leads the organization, says that they sent a series of letters to members of Congress and the United Nations demanding an investigation. Many people have suggested that foul play is at play because African-Americans typically don't hang themselves when they commit suicide.
15: It isn't common. I mean, what it all harkens back to is, as I said, one of the worst periods of our history from 1877 to 1950, where 4,000 black people were lynched, many of them in southern states, many of them by hanging. And we define lynching as an extrajudicial killing that is a public act. And we don't know whether these are lynchings. I want to be very clear that we are not going to rush to judgment. We're not going to ascribe particular labels without having the correct evidence. But the pattern certainly should give rise to some serious investigation, data collection, and tracking. And that's precisely why we have a Congress that has investigative authority. Our Congress has pulled together commissions and task forces to study various policy problems and concerns in this country. And the Legal Defense Fund has flagged the increasing number of black people dying by hanging under suspicious circumstances as a policy public problem that needs federal government attention.
14: This is also why the midterms matter, because Republicans can control Congress. They can ignore this. But if Democrats were leading the House and or the Senate, they likely would take action. I'm Roland Martin on the Black Information Network.
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17: Andrea Iacomone on your home for Black News First, the Black Information Network. LSU could face severe consequences, including possible expulsion from its conference, as a fight over whether former professional athletes can return to college football heads to a Louisiana courtroom today. SAC lawyers and Commissioner Greg Sankey are expected to defend the conference's ban on professional players, as at least two former NFL players seek to compete for LSU. The Tigers' head football coach says he has spoken with the team about the possibility of bringing players back.
18: I met with our leadership committee of our players, and I asked them, what's your team? What do you want to do? If these players are allowed to be added to rosters, what do you want to do? And every one of them was emphatic about they can help us win, bring them. Will football follow SEC orders? I said it earlier this morning when asked. Of course we will.
0: Fox 8 in New Orleans reports the controversy is drawing mixed reactions from members of the community to coaches of competing teams.
19: Playing Kiff gonna do what he wanna do.
20: Oh, I like to, we like to see them. He get all them players.
21: It's just embarrassing.
19: He gonna find a loophole. You know it. He gonna find a loophole. He gonna try to play it.
21: I don't blame the kids and people trying to take advantage of the system. I just think it's embarrassing where we are with college football.
20: He need them players. I need them.
0: And the University of Tennessee chancellor told ESPN the conference will not budge on the issue, saying the SEC is enforcing a long-standing rule that prevents former NFL, NBA, or WNBA players from returning to use any remaining college eligibility. A push to ban nitrous oxide nationwide is gaining momentum on Capitol Hill after a safety bill cleared an initial vote on Tuesday. Parents from more than 20 states traveled to Washington Wednesday to advocate for the federal ban, including a Louisiana mother, Becky Strogner, who says people can simply cross state lines to get the drug, commonly known as Whippets.
22: You regulate my milk, you regulate my eggs, but this is not regulated. Just don't get it. We can't do this state to state. Louisiana's already proved it. They jumped up and they did it. But people are smart. They're going to just go to the next state and buy it.
0: Louisiana banned nitrous oxide in 2024 after a Fox 8 investigation exposed abuse of the gas and how easily it could be purchased at gas stations and smoke shops. Congressman Kevin Mullen, who sponsors the nitrous oxide safety bill, says educating more people about the dangers could help build support for making a federal ban law. Shaquille O'Neal is participating in a free credit education event in Baton Rouge, Louisiana this fall. Credit One Bank announced the upcoming event on Wednesday. College students are invited to the Real Credit Chat with O'Neal and Credit One Bank CMO Michael Coleman at Fred's Bar on Friday, November 6th. The two men will discuss credit education, common credit mistakes, and healthy financial habits. O'Neal is an LSU alumnus and a former NBA star. The black man earned a second master's degree from LSU in May of this year. I'm Alexandria Ikemoni on your home for Black News First, the Black Information Network.
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26: The National Black Farmers Association says the plan could hurt U.S. cattle producers, particularly black farmers, and is urging the administration to invest in domestic agriculture.
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28: New York's Black Attorney General Letitia James is issuing a nationwide consumer alert about student loan scams. James says scammers are taking advantage of recent changes to federal student loan programs by the Trump administration. That includes the SAVE payment plan being canceled and income-based plans being phased out. She warns that scammers are offering to help with loans for a fee. But here's what you need to know. There is no cost for federal student loan programs. So be suspicious of unsolicited phone calls, emails, and online ads that say they can help with student loans in exchange for payment. And lots of these fraudsters will try to create a false sense of urgency, prompting you to send money as quickly as you can. Remember, if the offer sounds too good to be true, it probably is. And this last part is really important. If you have a federal student loan, never share your federal student aid ID or login credentials with anyone. 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I'm Nicole Deal on your home for Black News First, the Black Information Network.
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29: Black Island on your home for 24/7 news, the Black Information Network. As we've been reporting to you here on the Black Information Network, a young Haitian man living in Springfield, Ohio, committed suicide this week. The Ohio State Highway Patrol is confirming that 20-year-old Pierre Damas Bell died after being struck by a tractor trailer. Pierre's father says his son stopped his car on the freeway and purposefully walked into traffic after calling to tell him he was being bullied over his immigration status. Bell was a student at Wright State University near Springfield, Ohio. His friend and advocate, Yola Lamari, spoke on Bell at a recent press conference.
3: There is nothing illegal or criminalizing about Pierre Damas Bell. And it shouldn't have to get to this point for this administration to understand that there's blood on their hands.
29: Later in her comments, she criticized the Trump administration's handling of their immigration status policy.
3: There's nothing just about shackling people that have not ever committed a crime.
29: ICE says Bell was placed on an ankle monitor while he tried to fight his removal from the country. Governor Mike DeWine commented on the situation, calling Bell's death, as he put it, a horrible, horrible tragedy. More states are losing millions of dollars in federal funding for SNAP programs. In southern states like Arkansas, Mississippi, and Tennessee, the federal government currently covers 50% of the administrative costs, and the state covers 50%. Come October 1st, the federal government will cover 25%, and the state will cover 75%.
5: The feds are cutting back and making the states pay, pony up more of the share of the cost.
29: That's Tennessee State Representative Antonio Parkinson. The African-American Democratic state rep tells WHBQ he is encouraging families who rely on SNAP benefits to be vigilant.
5: Show up when you're supposed to show up. Renew, recertify when you're supposed to recertify. Make sure you follow all of the rules. They're going to be looking for fraud. They're going to be looking for anything that would disqualify somebody.
29: Tennessee and Mississippi have each set aside money to cover administrative costs. A spokesperson for Arkansas says the state continues to hold discussions on the funding, but that the cuts should not impact SNAP benefit eligibility, WHBQ says. I'm Mike Island on your home for Black News First, the Black Information Network. And now, here's your Healthy Minute. A serious health threat is continuing to spread across the United States. According to Fox 13, an infectious health specialist says most healthy people have little reason to worry. Candida auris, known as C. auris, is a type of yeast that can cause serious infection and can be difficult to treat because it is resistant to certain medications used to treat the infection. Dr. Shirin Mazumdar, an infectious disease specialist, tells WHBQ about the complexities of the fungus.
6: The fungus is quite unique in the sense that it is resistant to a lot of antifungal medications. And these are medications that we use to treat fungus infections. And that's why the treatment when somebody is infected with Candida auris can be complicated.
29: Dr. Mazumdar says medical care facilities are not immune in terms of spreading the fungus.
6: The fungus can actually stay on certain equipment or in certain settings for many weeks, so it is hard to remove once it's there.
29: And that's your Healthy Minute. I'm Mike Island on the Black Information Network.
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11: On Amber Payton with BIN News Now. Vice President J.D. Vance is blaming Iran for rising gas prices, pointing to attacks on oil tankers in the Strait of Hormuz.
23: The reason gas prices are so high right now is because the Iranians are shooting at commercial shipping.
11: During the first White House briefing since July, Vance also said European allies should do more to help confront Iran. Ford Motor Company is paying $2.3 million to settle harassment claims at its Hamburg, New York plant. The Equal Employment Opportunity Commission says its investigation found Black, Hispanic, and Native American workers were subjected to discrimination and harassment by Ford personnel.
2: And Tiger Woods is losing his driver's license after pleading no contest to reduce charges in Florida. A judge suspended his license for 5 years and fined him $1,500. Woods was arrested in March after a crash and later received inpatient treatment overseas. Get BIN News now on demand 24/7 on the iHeartRadio app.
4: I'm Vanessa Tyler on the Black Information Network, your home for Black News First. Black women are a key voting bloc, and again this election season, Black women have thrown their hats in the ring, moving from only voters to elected leaders, stepping up at all levels of government. One person hoping to make history locally is West Orange, New Jersey Councilwoman Tammy Williams, who is running for West Orange mayor. Councilwoman Williams, welcome to the Black Information Network.
13: Thank you so much. Thank you for this wonderful opportunity and inviting me to your platform.
4: What is it that has moved you from an entrepreneur to wanting to serve the people?
13: That is what I was taught to do growing up as a young girl. I happened to grow into a family where my aunt was the international president of Alpha Kappa Alpha Sorority Incorporated. So service is something, and giving back to our community is something that I grew up all along being involved in.
4: It's said when a Black woman is on the ballot, voter turnout is higher, especially among Black people, women, and younger voters. What are you hearing as you meet people?
13: And so what I am hearing right now is that this midterm election, we will continue to show up. We will not be discouraged in any of the outcomes. But what we know is that when Black women come together, motivate others to vote and get behind and rally for candidates, that we get elections won.
4: You made history as the first Black woman on the West Orange Council. And if you win, you'll make history as the first Black mayor. What do you want to see changed immediately in West Orange?
13: Changed immediately is going to be much more financial responsibility, so that our residents don't feel that they don't understand how their tax dollars are being spent.
14: Other issues on her platform in a town made up of a little more than 27% Black is uniting West Orange. And she wants to focus on mental health, even started a foundation and worked on the Governor's Council against mental health stigma. Sadly, it's personal.
13: Unfortunately, my family experienced the devastating loss and suicide of my younger sister when she was just 18 and a freshman at UNC Charlotte.
4: Well, I'm so sorry to hear about your beautiful sister.
14: Councilwoman Tammy Williams has competition in this nonpartisan race. The current mayor, Susan McCartney, Board of Ed President Brian Rock, and fellow Councilwoman Judy Rudin among them. The bottom line is get out to vote.
13: So as long as we're voting here in West Orange and our neighboring communities, we will be the change we want to see all the way from the local level to the top.
4: Tammy Williams, whose slogan is the West Orange Advantage. Election day is November 3rd. Thank you for joining us and thank you for your service.
13: Thank you so much for this opportunity and thank you to the Black Information Network.
14: Election day is Tuesday, November 3rd. I'm Vanessa Tyler on the Black Information Network, your home for Black News First.
15: Welcome to the journey around America where we visit iconic locations connected to Black history. 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The Apollo Theater opened its doors in 1914 as a burlesque theater, but soon became the premier showplace for live musical entertainment. The theater became famous for Amateur Night, a weekly talent show that launched the careers of stars like Lauryn Hill and the Jackson 5.
16: Osiris, let me get the ISIS. 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
15: The slogan, "Be Good or Be Gone," became the theater's motto. 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For the Black Information Network, I'm Kevin Brown.
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2: I'm Amber Payton on your home for 24/7 News, the Black Information Network. Here's what's happening in your region right now. Maryland voters will get a chance this November to decide whether to change the state's congressional redistricting rules. The Maryland Supreme Court has ruled that a Democrat-backed constitutional amendment can appear on the ballot after overturning lower court decisions that had blocked it. The measure is supported by Black Governor Wes Moore, who called lawmakers into a special session to place the proposal before voters.
1: This issue is not going anywhere. And it's not going away because the assault on November that is being wholly focused by Donald Trump is not going away. You look at what happened when he's talking about putting federal troops to guard ballot boxes to avoid fraud. You see what he's doing when he's actually calling on individual states to do mid-decade redistricting, where the president is trying to manipulate what the November election is going to look like, and he's not going to stop there.
2: Speaking with NBC Washington earlier this year, Moore said he believed Maryland voters should have the opportunity to decide the issue at the ballot box. The court allowed the measure to move forward, but ordered changes to the language voters will see on the ballot. A six-year legal battle over racial discrimination at a Smith Mountain Lake campground in Virginia has come to an end, with two families receiving more than $800,000 in restitution. The case centered on claims that the owner of Lazy Cove Campground refused to rent to the group after learning one of the campers was

0: kitchens to hidden gem caterers, Black Restaurant Week shines a light where it's long been missing. It's helped generate tens of millions of dollars for Black-owned businesses, keeping legacies alive and creating new ones. And it's part of Black history still being written every time a diner takes that first bite. I'm Esther Dillard for the Black Information Network.
1: Time now for another crime prevention safety tip. 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
2: Your story is our story.
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2: From the Chattahoochee to Columbus.
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2: happens here.
5: An investigation is now underway in Chicago following a mass shooting there. Authorities say the incident happened as officers were trying to disperse a large crowd.
3: If it's 24/7 news you can trust,
6: R&B legend Gladys Knight says she is going to be performing less. The 7-time Grammy Award winner and Kennedy Center honoree also thanked her fans.
2: It's the Black Information Network.
7: BIN News this hour, I'm Terry McCready. The National Guard presence in the nation's capital shrinking following the end of major events marking America's 250th anniversary. Nearly 5,000 troops were stationed in Washington at the July peak, compared with fewer than 3,700 as of earlier this week. D.C.'s Black Mayor Muriel Bowser around this same period last year.
8: Deployments are hard. People are away from their families, and they may not necessarily think they're on mission. So I think that the deployments themselves are running their course.
7: Military officials say the deployment is continuing with a smaller force as troops and resources are repositioned. District leaders are still challenging the deployment in court and seeking the removal of National Guard troops from Washington. Oral arguments in the city's lawsuit are set for October 14th. President Trump says the U.S. hit Iran very hard this week.
9: It was a very heavy attack last night. And we're prepared to do another one anytime we want.
7: He told reporters in the Oval Office yesterday the strikes took out all of the new equipment that they tried to build along the Strait of Hormuz. Trump said the strikes were in retaliation after Iran fired missiles at a U.S. base in Jordan. Again, he's urging the Iranian people to rise up against the Islamic regime, but said he understands the difficulty with thousands of Iranian protesters already killed. A North Mississippi police chief is out of a job over racist text messages. Senatobia City Council voting unanimously this week to fire 60-year-old police chief Harold Vanderford, rejecting his formal resignation. Reporters verified 10 text threads showing Vanderford use racial slurs over a dozen times, both before and after taking office. The department was already facing intense community backlash after an officer fatally shot 1-year-old Cohen Wiley during a June Walmart shoplifting call. Lieutenant Angelica Mays is now serving as interim chief. A federal judge in Maryland is blocking an executive order from the president that again seeks to restrict birthright citizenship. U.S. District Judge Deborah Boardman granting a preliminary injunction. The case was brought by two immigration advocacy groups that had also challenged the administration's initial attempt last year. In a multi-page opinion, Boardman wrote the renewed directive was almost certainly unconstitutional as applied to the certified class. The judge, referring to the Supreme Court ruling earlier this summer that struck down a day one executive order, Boardman's order prohibits the administration from enforcing the new restriction against any child born after February 19th of last year to one or more parents who were not lawfully in the country at the time. Stay informed, stay connected, and subscribe. 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
10: Here's what's trending this hour. President Trump has signed a stopgap funding bill that will keep the government open through mid-December. The FBI is investigating a data breach that may have exposed millions of U.S. driver's licenses. And Lionel Richie is out of the hospital. People magazine says Richie was released from a St. Louis hospital on Wednesday after he checked himself in following a performance over the weekend. The 77-year-old singer reportedly underwent cardiac tests while in the intensive care unit. I'm Amber Payton, and that's what's trending.

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1: Former NFL player Alphonso Smith Jr. has died in what authorities are investigating as an apparent suicide. Smith's body was reportedly found Wednesday at a housing community in Florida, hours after he posted a deeply troubling message on Facebook. Smith apologized to his family and friends and referred to struggles he had faced throughout his life. Smith was drafted in the second round by the Broncos in 2009. He played four seasons. He was inducted into the Wake Forest Sports Hall of Fame in 2021. September is National Suicide Prevention Awareness Month. Alphonso Smith Jr. was 40 years old. And the NBA is imposing sweeping penalties against the Clippers and Kawhi Leonard for violating the league's salary cap circumvention rules. The investigation found the Clippers helped Leonard obtain off-court income from companies doing business with the team, while Leonard violated league rules through conduct by his former business manager. The Clippers were fined $30 million in order to forfeit five first-round draft picks from 2029 to 2033. The team owner, the business operations president, and the basketball operations president received suspensions. Leonard was ordered to pay the league $700,000. With the latest in sports, I'm Misty Jordan on the Black Information Network, your home for Black News First.
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4: Esther Dillard on your home for 24/7 news, the Black Information Network. The Southeastern Conference is suing Louisiana State University and head coach Lane Kiffin over the school's effort to allow NFL players to play college football this season. The legal battle is currently playing out in a Baton Rouge courtroom. Louisiana Attorney General Liz Merle has filed a brief in support of the athletes.
5: These players are seeking a fair forum to have their grievances heard, and I think they deserve that.
4: Nearly four dozen athletes are challenging the eligibility rules, including two who are seeking to play this year for LSU. A judge could decide if the SEC can punish schools while the suit plays out. Officials are identifying a Black woman whose body was found inside a body bag pulled from the Bayou St. John a month ago. The New Orleans coroner's office identified the woman as Benita Robinson. Her body was found on August 2nd. Officials say residents pulled the bag out of the water, found the body inside, and called police. Robinson's cause and manner of death are still being investigated. 2 years after a gunman killed four people at Appalachee High School, Governor Brian Kemp stood before grieving families and Barrow County leaders at the state capitol Thursday to mark the anniversary. September 4th was formally proclaimed Appalachee Remembrance Day.
6: We know it does not mend the broken hearts of those who continue to grieve, and that we must continue to rally beside these family members and support them in that sorrow.
4: The day is meant to honor two students and two teachers killed when a gunman opened fire inside the school in September of 2024. One of them was African-American Mason Skirmerhorn. OpenAI is putting $4.8 million toward student meals in Effingham County, Georgia, covering breakfast and lunch for every student in the district for the entire school year, starting next Tuesday. Effingham County Schools put out a news release saying the money comes from the company's $80 million community fund tied to Project Camellia. That's its proposed data center project in the county. The announcement came just days after Black Democratic Georgia Senator Raphael Warnock visited the proposed site and called for a statewide moratorium on data center construction. Residents who met with Warnock say they were never consulted and were given no real input into the plan. School and county leaders call the meal funding immediate practical relief for local families. But other area news outlets report that some residents say this latest announcement doesn't mean the data center itself is a done deal. And finally, Fulton County, Georgia is moving forward in its negotiations with the city of Atlanta to purchase its detention center. The Board of Commissioners revealed Wednesday that it will take Mayor Andre Dickens' offer to buy the jail for $68 million. Though members are not agreeing to the Black mayor's stipulation that they commit $200 million to a new hospital, the city now has until September 10th to accept the new deal. For more news impacting the Black community, listen to the Black Information Network on the iHeartRadio app or log on to BINnews.com. 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
8: For decades, a quiet and remote Australian country town nurtured a world-class monster. 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
8: His name is Vince O'Dempsey. Psychopath, gangster, child killer, rapist. I'm Matthew Condon, journalist and true crime author, and I've spent years researching and tracking the life and crimes of this vicious murderer. 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
8: Vince O'Dempsey is currently serving life for three murders. He self-confessed to 33. My opinion? It's closer to 100. From Wooshka Studios, I'm Matthew Condon, and this is Ghostgate Road.
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11: Jay-Z surprised fans in London this week with an unannounced appearance at his immersive Blueprint pop-up experience in Trafalgar Square. The week-long activation celebrates 30 years of Jay-Z's career and the 25th anniversary of his classic album, The Blueprint. The exhibit features large-scale installations and vintage televisions, playing music videos, performances, and cultural moments from 2001. And Dwayne Keefe Davis says he plans to appeal his conviction in the murder of rap icon Tupac Shakur. A Las Vegas jury found the 63-year-old guilty of first-degree murder with the use of a deadly weapon after a trial that featured testimony from 27 witnesses. Jurors deliberated for about 90 minutes before returning the guilty verdict. Prosecutors argue Davis orchestrated the 1996 drive-by shooting after Tupac and members of his entourage fought with Davis's nephew, Orlando Baby Lane Anderson, at the MGM Grand just hours before. Moments after the verdict was read, Davis reportedly told the court he intends to appeal the decision. With the latest in entertainment at 17 and 47 minutes past each hour, I'm Bree Wood on the Black Information Network, your home for Black news first.
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13: I'm Big Sue on the Black Information Network. Frederick McKinley Jones is the inventor of one of the most important inventions to modern agriculture, the refrigerated truck. He patented his refrigeration system in 1940. The system allowed perishable foods to be shipped to further distances and even overseas. It was installed in trucks, boats, planes, and boxcars and improved the worldwide food trade. Other concepts such as frozen foods, supermarkets, and container shipping were all derived from the work of Frederick Jones. And that's a fact. I'm Big Sue on the Black Information Network.
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4: 24/7 News, the Black Information Network. Here's what's happening in your region right now. A Chicago funeral home is back making headlines for all the wrong reasons. The city is suing South Chicago Chapel after 50 decomposing bodies were found earlier this year. Meanwhile, community advocates are calling for a health assessment.
14: What we're doing is asking for those respected agencies to go in and check the groundwater, check the ground, check the soil. Of course, this building is in a residential area, and so we know that kids play.
4: Down south to New Orleans, where a city council member is facing backlash after text messages revealed he may have discriminated against an affordable housing project across from his posh neighborhood. According to WWL-TV, attorneys for the project say Black man and council member Freddie King blocked a proposed 278-unit housing project in 2023. The project was set to be across the street from the gated waterfront English Turn neighborhood. According to WWL,
15: Freddie King said over text he did not want to live close to, quote, dreadheads and bonnet-wearing fools. WWL says King later testified in a deposition that the text was satire, aimed at protesters who accused the city council of discrimination. The case is headed to trial, but no word on when. Well, the city of Chicago is offering a $30,000 reward for information that leads to the people responsible for killing one person and injuring 14 at Washington Park Saturday. They've also opened an emergency assistance center with free services that include mental health support and help applying for crime victim compensation. And this all comes after Black Mayor Brandon Johnson and President Donald Trump exchanged jabs over this weekend's gun violence on social media and in the press. Well, residents in one Detroit neighborhood were caught off guard by a duo of pigs running around their neighborhood this week. They were friendly and eventually they were able to capture one of those pigs, the female. Here's Black man and neighbor Johnny Beals.
16: We called the Animal Wildlife Control and they said they never got a call for pigs, so they didn't know what to do. We called another number. They said we would have to pay them to actually come pick up the pig.
15: Well, neighbors let the female pig go, but then Detroit Animal Care and Control did come out and caught the male pig. Now he's at an animal sanctuary. No word on when they'll round up the female pig. I'm Tammy Eswick on your home for 24/7 News, the Black Information Network. Now here's your Washington Roundup.
17: The U.S. ambassador to NATO is urging NATO members to up their defense spending and weapons production to prep for new Russian threats. Matt Whitaker told USA Today in an interview at NATO headquarters in Brussels that you can't predict what Russian President Putin will do. This after the Wall Street Journal reported last month on a leaked U.S. intelligence assessment that found Russia could try launching a limited assault on a NATO country in the next few years. President Trump says Canada has been ripping off America for years. Trump was asked by reporters in the Oval Office about the ongoing trade war with our northern neighbors and gave a sour outlook.
18: It's a very unfair deal. They charge tremendous tariffs to our farmers. They take advantage of our farmers. They take advantage of our tourists. They take advantage of airlines.
17: The president said Canada is the toughest country to negotiate with, including China. And that's your Washington Roundup. I'm Mike Moore on your home for 24/7 News, the Black Information Network.
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4: This is Esther Dillard with another spotlight on Black excellence. Tyler Perry is one of the most successful figures in the entertainment industry. Born in New Orleans, Louisiana in 1969, Emmett Perry Jr. endured a difficult childhood marked by poverty and abuse. After changing his name and moving to Atlanta in 1992, Tyler Perry began writing and producing stage plays that became highly successful.
19: All you gotta do is take an R&B song, put Jesus in it, and it's a gospel song.
4: What? It was also during that time that he created his signature character, the iconic Mabel Medea Simmons.
20: Yea, though she walked in the valley with the shadow of Little Red Riding Hood and the Three Bears.
4: With an estimated net worth of over $1 billion, Tyler Perry is also a generous philanthropist, having donated millions to such causes as education, civil rights, and disaster relief. And another shining example of Black excellence. I'm Esther Dillard on the Black Information Network.
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21: The U.S. Mint released $1 gold-colored coins into circulation on Wednesday, featuring President Trump's likeness. The coins were released into circulation at noon and sold out within hours. On the head side of the coin is a portrait of Trump along with the engravings Liberty, In God We Trust, and 1776 to 2026. On the tail side of the coin is the presidential seal. The coin was struck to honor America's 250th birthday. Meanwhile, President Donald Trump says this summer's World Cup added $18 billion to the U.S. economy, and he wants to keep the tourism boom going.
22: I'm thrilled to report that 91% of the recent international visitors said they were satisfied with their trip to the United States, and I don't know what about the other 9%. I'm trying to figure why were they unhappy.
21: Trump recently made the comments from the Oval Office while speaking with travel and leisure executives. Money news at 24 and 54 minutes past each hour. I'm Nicole Deal on your home for Black News First, the Black Information Network.
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0: The Arkansas NAACP is calling for justice after viral dash cam video showed a state trooper pulling a man from a vehicle and hitting him. The incident followed a high-speed chase last month. Trooper Teddy Henderson remains on duty as the use of force is investigated. Hundreds of University of Southern California faculty members are pushing to unionize, including adjunct, part-time, and non-tenure track professors. About 70% supported the effort in a June vote, but USC is appealing the result to the National Labor Relations Board. And Dwayne Keefe D. Davis says he plans to appeal his conviction in the murder of Tupac Shakur. A Las Vegas jury found Davis guilty of first-degree murder after prosecutors argued he helped orchestrate the 1996 shooting. The trial lasted 10 days and included testimony from 27 witnesses. Get BIN News now on demand 24/7 on the iHeartRadio app.
1: I'm Mike Stevens on your home for Black News First, the Black Information Network. Here's your top stories this hour. The cleanup is going on in southeast Texas after Tropical Depression Edward brought high winds and heavy rain to the region where numerous black families live. 2 months before Election Day, the Trump administration is asking the Supreme Court to withhold delivery of some mail-in ballots. And prices at the pump are jumping to record highs in many places as the Labor Day weekend travel period begins. Well, this is something you don't want to see in your neighborhood. That crash came after Miami area police chased a man wanted for military desertion. Video shows a horrific crash as the suspect rammed two cars and flipped one of them, injuring an officer. Black neighbors had front row seats to the deadly crash, explaining to NBC TV there what they witnessed.
5: I just heard boom, boom. They took one guy out. He had on pajamas. I'm looking at what the guy have on pajamas and he doing in the car chase. Then they had another guy was trapped in there. It was everybody, the police, and they were trying to get him out of the car. And it took a while, but when they couldn't get him out. So I said, oh my goodness. My son said, he's not going to live.
1: His son was right. The one person who was trapped inside a car was extricated but did not survive. The BIN continues to follow up on this important story. The legal team of Black Texas teenager Carmelo Anthony is moving forward in the appeal process of his murder conviction.
23: There was a lot of written evidence. There's 2 days of testimony. So we were focused on putting into the record things that we thought we needed for the appeal. That does not mean that we used all the evidence that we have. In the event of a new trial, there may be additional information that would come forward, but we decided we didn't need that information for the appeal.
1: That is Black family attorney Russell Wilson. The black teenager was sentenced to 35 years in prison for the 2025 stabbing death of a white teenager at a track meet. During a recent press conference, Anthony's attorneys detailing the legal battle say his parents are battling their emotions. His father, Andrew Anthony, saying this.
24: I want to let everybody know throughout this whole thing, God is in control. He's alive, and I know he has a reason why he's putting us through this. It's Carmelo, we love you. We love you, son.
1: His father says they're going to keep on fighting. The legal team is reportedly committed to working for free, but a new online fundraiser under a Give, Send, Go account has a goal of $250,000 to help cover legal costs. The money is supposed to go directly to Anthony's attorneys. And a petition has been launched to put up a statue of Opal Lee at the Lincoln Memorial in Washington, D.C. The black woman is also known as the grandmother of Juneteenth. A statue would be a way to celebrate her life and efforts for civil rights. People can view and sign the effort through a change.org petition. I'm Mike Stevens on your home for Black News First, the Black Information Network.
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1: I'm Kevin Brown on your home for 24/7 news, the Black Information Network. And here's what's happening right now. The number of late ballots that weren't counted from the Washington primary election in August increased 32%. Correspondent Brad Ford reports.
2: The Washington Secretary of State's office says it's due to the Postal Service changing the way ballots are postmarked. Instead of postmarking ballots locally, they're sent to regional mail processing centers where they can sit before being postmarked. Election officials urge voters to mail ballots soon after they're received or put them in an official county ballot drop box. I'm Brad Ford.
1: And now to Chicago, Illinois, where crews of federal, state, and local agencies are conducting damage assessments across the south suburbs following the August 11th storms. Kim Kemblish with FEMA says they're checking how severely residents have been affected.
3: We want to know if they had flood damage, how much flood water entered their home. Was it inches? Was it feet? Did it impact essential living spaces? If they had high wind impacts, did that structurally impact their home?
1: Once the assessments are done, the findings will be submitted to Illinois Governor J.B. Pritzker. He'll then determine whether to seek federal aid. Multiple community groups in North Seattle gathered for a public safety meeting with Seattle Mayor Katie Wilson to address concerns about drug use, prostitution, and gun violence in the area. While some groups demanded more accountability from the mayor, others thanked her for implementing road closures along Aurora Avenue, but called for further action to combat crime. Mayor Wilson highlighted recent arrests and efforts to provide support and treatment for individuals involved in criminal activities. Despite data showing 311 felony cases charged in North Seattle in 2026, some constituents expressed dissatisfaction with the mayor's responses and the city's current trajectory. Hot and humid weather is wreaking havoc on Chicago bridges. The city's Office of Emergency Management and Communication says the DeSable Lakeshore Drive Bridge over the Chicago River got stuck open for several hours yesterday during a routine lift. Officials blame heat-related issues for not allowing the structure to fully close. Later that evening, the Torrance Avenue Bridge over the Calumet River got stuck in the up position. Officials say thermal expansion caused by the high temperatures affected the bridge's operation. An Oakland, California woman lost her life savings after falling victim to a scammer posing as a Charles Schwab security representative. Despite the woman's denial of providing any information during the call, the scammers managed to complete a wire transfer of $12,145 from her account. Security experts warn that scammers are sophisticated, use tactics to divert attention while raiding accounts. The victim is pursuing legal action and has involved local authorities and the FBI in the case, with clues pointing to a bank in Ohio where the money was transferred. Charles Schwab issued a statement advising clients to protect their personal information and stay vigilant against imposter fraud. The chances of a major earthquake hitting the Bay Area in the next 30 years are going up. A new report by the U.S. Geological Survey says the probability of a magnitude 6.7 or larger earthquake striking the region during that time period now sits at 74%. I'm Kevin Brown on your home for Black News First, the Black Information Network.
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8th album, he was accepting submissions of songs. Enter Brother Number Two. Brother Number Two submits a song for Brother Number One's album, but Brother Number One says, uh-uh, that's trash.

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2: From the Chattahoochee to Columbus.
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4: In Raleigh, North Carolina, leaders are planning to vote on a teen curfew next month as their police chief is citing a trend of increasing violence.
1: What happens next?
5: The National Black Farmers Association says the plan could hurt U.S. cattle producers, particularly black farmers, and is urging the administration to invest in domestic agriculture.
2: Happens here.
6: BIN News this hour, I'm Doug Davis. During a Capitol Hill news conference today, Brother Hakeem Jeffries drew a straight line between what he called unbelievable levels of corruption in Washington and the continued rise in everyday costs for Americans.
7: As evidenced by the one big ugly bill, and the entire Congress has been focused on ripping health care away from the American people, enacting the largest cut to nutritional assistance in American history, literally stealing food from the mouths of seniors, hungry children, and veterans, giving ICE billions of taxpayer dollars to brutalize and kill American citizens, all to reward their billionaire donors with massive tax breaks.
6: Jeffries focused on gas and food prices, linking both to the administration's agenda on tariffs and energy decisions that have lifted costs at the cash register and at the pump. With the midterm elections nearly 2 months away, House Democrats announced five working groups aimed at affordability. Their priorities include repealing Trump's tariffs, curbing grocery price gouging, and pushing for relief on energy costs. Meanwhile, for black communities across the country, the death of Haitian immigrant and TPS holder Pierre Damas Bell is still painful. The 20-year-old died Monday by suicide after his TPS ended and ICE placed a GPS monitor on his ankle. Congresswoman Ayanna Pressley took to the House floor today and said the administration robbed this young man of his humanity.
8: He simply could not go on. Trump's cruel attacks on our Haitian neighbors certainly will take a toll on our economy and our national security, but also a psychological and emotional toll.
6: Bell came to the U.S. in 2024 to join his parents who had fled violence in Haiti. He graduated with honors from a Springfield, Ohio high school, participated in ROTC, and was studying neuroscience and medicine at nearby Wright State University.
8: Mr. Speaker, no parent should lose their child, no sibling, their older brother. Yet Trump is traumatizing communities in every corner of our country. Pierre should be alive today, falling in love, playing soccer. We honor his memory by doing everything we can to save lives and extend TPS for Haiti.
6: Presley is urging the Senate to pass bipartisan legislation that would restore and extend TPS for Haitian nationals. And finally, the Trump administration has filed an emergency appeal with the U.S. Supreme Court, asking judges to lift a lower court block so new postal mail ballot restrictions can take effect before midterm ballots go out. The rule, tied to President Trump's executive order, would require states to hand over lists of mail ballot participants to the Postal Service and use standardized barcoded envelopes or risk having the ballots rejected. Civil rights advocates say the heaviest burden will fall on black voters, seniors, rural residents, and military families. The Supreme Court allowed parts of the plan to move forward, but has not ruled on its legality. They also say this is another way President Trump is trying to derail the also-important midterm election. 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I'm Doug Davis. 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
9: Here's what's trending this hour. The Trump administration is threatening to end its support of the Smithsonian. The Smithsonian's governing board says it has received a letter by Trump officials stating that federal agencies claim it may have violated anti-discrimination laws through its diversity practices. The judge in the Lindsey Clancy triple murder case is sending the jury back to deliberate once again. And a federal judge is blocking President Trump's second attempt to restrict birthright citizenship. I'm Amber Payton, and that's what's trending.
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9: Florida Memorial University is celebrating a historic milestone. The HBCU in Miami Gardens says fall enrollment has reached 2,556 students, the largest student body in the school's 147-year history, and a remarkable 100% increase from last year. University leaders say the growth reflects renewed confidence in the school's academic programs, campus investments, and leadership under President William McCormick, the first Florida Memorial alumnus to serve as president. HBCU Game Day reports officials say the enrollment surge was driven by expanded recruiting efforts, stronger community partnerships, and a focus on student success. They also stress that growth will not come at the expense of academic quality. At South Florida's only HBCU, Florida Memorial says the record-setting year represents more than just higher numbers. School leaders call it evidence of a major turnaround and a sign that the university is entering a new era of growth and stability. With the latest HBCU news, I'm Amber Payton on the Black Information Network and BINnews.com.
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0: On August 7th, 1948, Alice Coachman made history as the first black woman to win an Olympic gold medal. Her victory in the high jump at the London Olympic Summer Games cemented her legacy as a trailblazer in sports and beyond. Coachman was born in Albany, Georgia in 1923 and grew up in the segregated South where opportunities for black athletes, particularly women, were scarce. Despite these challenges, her determination was undeniable. She trained barefoot on dirt roads with homemade equipment, proving that passion can overcome the biggest obstacles. At the 1948 Olympics, Coachman's high jump cleared the bar at 5 feet 6 and 1/8 inches, and she became the first black woman to win a gold medal. Beyond the track, Coachman became a role model and advocate for young athletes, encouraging them to pursue their dreams regardless of any barriers along the way. As we celebrate all of our country's gold medal winners, let's also take a moment to remember Alice Coachman, the first black woman to win an Olympic gold medal. This is Bree Wood for the Black Information Network.
10: The opinions, beliefs, and viewpoints expressed in this commentary are those of the author and do not necessarily represent those of BIN and its founding partners and employees.
11: Folks across the nation were stunned when Florida State Representative Angie Nixon, on a shoestring budget, beat well-financed challenger Alex Vindman for the Democratic nomination for United States Senate. He raised $16.4 million. He's got $7 million bucks left. She only raised $1 million, but they hit the ground hard and she absolutely demolished him at the ballot box. Now it goes to the general election, and as Nixon told me on Roland Martin Unfiltered, she needs folks to register and she needs investment.
12: We need them to register and vote. We need more investment here in the state of Florida. Folks like to say that the state of Florida is red. It is not red. There's been a huge divestment in our state ever since a black man got too close to the governor's mansion for them. And so it's such a shame that we have witnessed that, when normally the other side, when they would get that close, they would then, you know, they would go all in at the next election. And so we have the second largest black population here in the country, in the state of Florida. And so we need people to really, again, like you said, invest in the state, make sure they're registering people to vote, talking to voters, and all of the things. Look, we are going to do our part as a campaign. Yep. I'm going to work hard. We have raised the largest amount of money we've ever raised in 24 hours. We'll release those numbers early in the morning. But folks are ready and they're excited about what we have to offer, and I'm super excited as well.
11: We talk about black power, but we have to maximize our vote. If we see 70 and 80% black turnout in key counties, I'm telling y'all, Nixon can win. Folks, do not sit on the sidelines and stay on the couch. We need to be activated and vote. I'm Roland Martin on the Black Information Network.
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3: I'm Alexandria Ikimoni on your home for Black News First, the Black Information Network. LSU could face severe consequences, including possible expulsion from its conference, as a fight over whether former professional athletes can return to college football heads to a Louisiana courtroom today. SAC lawyers and Commissioner Greg Sankey are expected to defend the conference's ban on professional players as at least two former NFL players seek to compete for LSU. The Tigers' head football coach says he has spoken with the team about the possibility of bringing players back.
13: I met with our leadership committee of our players, and I asked them, what it's your team. What do you want to do? If these players are allowed to be added to rosters, what do you want to do? And every one of them was emphatic about they can help us win, bring them. Will football follow SEC orders? I said it earlier this morning when asked. Of course we will.
3: Fox 8 in New Orleans reports the controversy is drawing mixed reactions from members of the community to coaches of competing teams.
14: Playing kids gonna do what he want to do.
15: Well, I like to, we like to see them. He get all them players.
16: It's just embarrassing.
14: He gonna find a loophole. You know it. He gonna find a loophole. He gonna try to play it.
16: I don't blame the kids and people trying to take advantage of the system. I just think it's embarrassing where we are with college football.
15: He need them players. I need them.
3: And the University of Tennessee chancellor told ESPN the conference will not budge on the issue, saying the SEC is enforcing a longstanding rule that prevents former NFL, NBA, or WNBA players from returning to use any remaining college eligibility. A push to ban nitrous oxide nationwide is gaining momentum on Capitol Hill after a safety bill cleared an initial vote on Tuesday. Parents from more than 20 states traveled to Washington Wednesday to advocate for the federal ban, including a Louisiana mother, Becky Strogner, who says people can simply cross state lines to get the drug, commonly known as Whippets.
17: You regulate my milk, you regulate my eggs, but this is not regulated. Just don't get it. We can't do this state to state. Louisiana's already proved it. They jumped up and they did it. But people are smart. They're going to just go to the next state and buy it.
3: Louisiana banned nitrous oxide in 2024 after a Fox 8 investigation exposed abuse of the gas and how easily it could be purchased at gas stations and smoke shops. Congressman Kevin Mullen, who sponsors the nitrous oxide safety bill, says educating more people about the dangers could help build support for making a federal ban law. Shaquille O'Neal is participating in a free credit education event in Baton Rouge, Louisiana this fall. Credit One Bank announced the upcoming event on Wednesday. College students are invited to the Real Credit Chat with O'Neal and Credit One Bank CMO Michael Coleman at Fred's Bar on Friday, November 6th. The two men will discuss credit education, common credit mistakes, and healthy financial habits. O'Neal is an LSU alumnus and a former NBA star. The Black man earned his second master's degree from LSU in May of this year. I'm Alexandria Ikemoni on your home for Black News First, the Black Information Network.
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18: Hotter nights in Louisiana are being linked to a jump in calls to the state's crisis hotline. They're also seeing a change in the types of calls coming in.
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20: I am not going to be intimidated out of doing my job. I'm not going to fold to this administration, and I'm going to continue showing up.
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24: New York's Black Attorney General Letitia James is issuing a nationwide consumer alert about student loan scams. James says scammers are taking advantage of recent changes to federal student loan programs by the Trump administration. That includes the SAVE payment plan being canceled and income-based plans being phased out. She warns that scammers are offering to help with loans for a fee. But here's what you need to know. There is no cost for federal student loan programs. So be suspicious of unsolicited phone calls, emails, and online ads that say they can help with student loans in exchange for payment. And lots of these fraudsters will try to create a false sense of urgency, prompting you to send money as quickly as you can. Remember, if the offer sounds too good to be true, it probably is. And this last part is really important. If you have a federal student loan, never share your federal student aid ID or login credentials with anyone. 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I'm Nicole Deal on your home for Black News First, the Black Information Network.
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4: Your home for 24/7 News, the Black Information Network. As we've been reporting to you here on the Black Information Network, a young Haitian man living in Springfield, Ohio, committed suicide this week. The Ohio State Highway Patrol is confirming that 20-year-old Pierre Damas Bell died after being struck by a tractor trailer. Pierre's father says his son stopped his car on the freeway and purposefully walked into traffic after calling to tell him he was being bullied over his immigration status. Bell was a student at Wright State University near Springfield, Ohio. His friend and advocate, Yola Lamari, spoke on Bell at a recent press conference.
5: There's nothing illegal or criminalizing about Pierre Damas Bell. And it shouldn't have to get to this point for this administration to understand that there's blood on their hands.
4: Later in her comments, she criticized the Trump administration's handling of their immigration status policy.
5: There's nothing just about shackling people that have not ever committed a crime.
4: ICE says Bell was placed on an ankle monitor while he tried to fight his removal from the country. Governor Mike DeWine commented on the situation, calling Bell's death, as he put it, a horrible, horrible tragedy. More states are losing millions of dollars in federal funding for SNAP programs. In southern states like Arkansas, Mississippi, and Tennessee, the federal government currently covers 50% of the administrative costs, and the state covers 50%. Come October 1st, the federal government will cover 25%, and the state will cover 75%.
7: The feds are cutting back and making the states pay pony up more of the share of the cost.
4: That's Tennessee State Representative Antonio Parkinson. The African-American Democratic state rep tells WHBQ he is encouraging families who rely on SNAP benefits to be vigilant.
7: Show up when you're supposed to show up. Renew, recertify when you're supposed to recertify. Make sure you follow all of the rules. They're going to be looking for fraud. They're going to be looking for anything that would disqualify somebody.
4: Tennessee and Mississippi have each set aside money to cover administrative costs. A spokesperson for Arkansas says the state continues to hold discussions on the funding, but that the cuts should not impact SNAP benefit eligibility, WHBQ says. I'm Mike Island on your home for Black News First, the Black Information Network. And now, here's your Healthy Minute. A serious health threat is continuing to spread across the United States. According to Fox 13, an infectious health specialist says most healthy people have little reason to worry. Candida auris, known as C. auris, is a type of yeast that can cause serious infection and can be difficult to treat because it is resistant to certain medications used to treat the infection. Dr. Shirin Mazumdar, an infectious disease specialist, tells WHBQ about the complexities of the fungus.
19: The fungus is quite unique in the sense that it is resistant to a lot of antifungal medications. And these are medications that we use to treat fungus infections. And that's why the treatment when somebody is infected with Candida auris can be complicated.
4: Dr. Mazumdar says medical care facilities are not immune in terms of spreading the fungus.
19: The fungus can actually stay on certain equipment or in certain settings for many, many weeks. So it is hard to remove once it's there.
4: And that's your Healthy Minute. I'm Mike Island on the Black Information Network.
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27: In 2019, marine scientists discovered the remains of the Clotilda at the bottom of Alabama's Mobile River. The Clotilda is believed to be the last known intact U.S. slave ship. In 1860, the Clotilda smuggled 110 Africans to Alabama, decades after the importation of slaves was outlawed in the United States. To hide the crime, the ship's captain, William Foster, burned and sunk the ship. Surviving ancestors of that final harrowing journey went on to establish Africa Town, which still exists today. In her best-selling book, Barracoon, released in 2018, Zora Neale Hurston tells the story of Cudjoe Lewis, the last enslaved African on the Clotilda. The book details Lewis's experiences aboard the slave ship and his role in founding Africatown. Lewis died in 1935 at the age of 94. Africatown and the Clotilda are an intricate part of the national conversation about reparations, highlighting the lasting legacy of this dark chapter in American history. I'm Andrea Coleman on the Black Information Network.
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25: Columbus's BIN. Guaranteed Black. Guaranteed Human.
9: I'm Amber Payton with BIN News Now. Vice President J.D. Vance is blaming Iran for rising gas prices, pointing to attacks on oil tankers in the Strait of Hormuz.
0: The reason gas prices are so high right now is because the Iranians are shooting at commercial shipping.
9: During the first White House briefing since July, Vance also said European allies should do more to help confront Iran. Ford Motor Company is paying $2.3 million to settle harassment claims at its Hamburg, New York plant. The Equal Employment Opportunity Commission says its investigation found Black, Hispanic, and Native American workers were subjected to discrimination and harassment by Ford personnel. And Tiger Woods is losing his driver's license after pleading no contest to reduce charges in Florida. A judge suspended his license for 5 years and fined him $1,500. Woods was arrested in March after a crash and later received inpatient treatment overseas. Get BIN News now on demand 24/7 on the iHeartRadio app.
1: I'm Vanessa Tyler on the Black Information Network, your home for Black News First. Black women are a key voting bloc, and again this election season, Black women have thrown their hats in the ring, moving from only voters to elected leaders, stepping up at all levels of government. One person hoping to make history locally is West Orange, New Jersey Councilwoman Tammy Williams, who is running for West Orange mayor. Councilwoman Williams, welcome to the Black Information Network.
6: Thank you so much. Thank you for this wonderful opportunity and inviting me to your platform.
1: What is it that has moved you from an entrepreneur to wanting to serve the people?
6: That is what I was taught to do growing up as a young girl. I happened to grow into a family where my aunt was the international president of Alpha Kappa Alpha Sorority Incorporated. So service is something, and giving back to our community is something that I grew up all along being involved in.
1: It's said when a Black woman is on the ballot, voter turnout is higher, especially among Black people, women, and younger voters. What are you hearing as you meet people?
6: And so what I am hearing right now is that this midterm election, we will continue to show up. We will not be discouraged in any of the outcomes. But what we know is that when Black women come together, motivate others to vote and get behind and rally for candidates, that we get elections won.
1: You made history as the first Black woman on the West Orange Council. And if you win, you'll make history as the first Black mayor. What do you want to see changed immediately in West Orange?
6: Changed immediately is going to be much more financial responsibility, so that our residents don't feel that they don't understand how their tax dollars are being spent.
27: Other issues on her platform in a town made up of a little more than 27% Black is uniting West Orange. And she wants to focus on mental health, even started a foundation and worked on the Governor's Council against mental health stigma. Sadly, it's personal.
6: Unfortunately, my family experienced the devastating loss and suicide of my younger sister when she was just 18 and a freshman at UNC Charlotte.
1: Well, I'm so sorry to hear about your beautiful sister.
27: Councilwoman Tammy Williams has competition in this nonpartisan race. The current mayor, Susan McCartney, Board of Ed President Brian Rock, and fellow Councilwoman Judy Rudin among them. The bottom line is get out to vote.
6: So as long as we're voting here in West Orange and our neighboring communities, we will be the change we want to see all the way from the local level to the top.
1: Tammy Williams, whose slogan is the West Orange Advantage. Election day is November 3rd. Thank you for joining us and thank you for your service.
6: Thank you so much for this opportunity and thank you to the Black Information Network.
27: Election day is Tuesday, November 3rd. I'm Vanessa Tyler on the Black Information Network, your home for Black News First.
8: December 9th, 1946, in Philadelphia, Howard Stanley Frankie Beverly was born. In 1970, he would form the group Raw Soul, which later was renamed Maze. Under the mentorship of Marvin Gaye, Frankie Beverly and Maze would go on to give us 9 gold albums. Beverly and May's live experience was more like a party than a concert. Dressed in his signature all white, crowds would stand at their feet and sing to the top of their lungs.
10: Ooh, and pain. I like sunshine and rain.
8: Sadly, on September 10th, 2024, Frankie Beverly left us with hits for lifetimes to come.

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2: I'm Amber Payton on your home for 24/7 News, the Black Information Network. Here's what's happening in your region right now. Maryland voters will get a chance this November to decide whether to change the state's congressional redistricting rules. The Maryland Supreme Court has ruled that a Democrat-backed constitutional amendment can appear on the ballot after overturning lower court decisions that had blocked it. The measure is supported by Black Governor Wes Moore, who called lawmakers into a special session to place the proposal before voters.
3: This issue is not going anywhere. And it's not going away because the assault on November that is being wholly focused by Donald Trump is not going away. You look at what happened when he's talking about putting federal troops to guard ballot boxes to avoid fraud. You see what he's doing when he's actually calling on individual states to do mid-decade redistricting, where the president is trying to manipulate what the November election is going to look like, and he's not going to stop there.
2: Speaking with NBC Washington earlier this year, Moore said he believed Maryland voters should have the opportunity to decide the issue at the ballot box. The court allowed the measure to move forward, but ordered changes to the language voters will see on the ballot. A six-year legal battle over racial discrimination at a Smith Mountain Lake campground in Virginia has come to an end, with two families receiving more than $800,000 in restitution. The case centered on claims that the owner of Lazy Cove Campground refused to rent to the group after learning one of the campers was Black. A jury ultimately found the owner liable for discrimination and awarded damages. Black Virginia Attorney General Jay Jones of Norfolk announced this week that both families have now received payouts of about $417,000 each, marking the largest payments to individual complainants in the history of Virginia's Fair Housing Office. The case is being hailed as a landmark fair housing victory. Award-winning author, illustrator, and artivist Nicholas Smith is returning to Hampton, Virginia, a place he calls his home away from home. The HBCU Hampton University graduate recently appeared at Fort Monroe in Hampton during African Landing Commemoration Week, where he spoke with fans and signed copies of his best-selling children's book, The History of We. Smith, whose work has appeared in Hollywood films, Disney projects, and books, is known for using art to highlight Black history and social justice issues. One of Hampton Roads, Virginia's most respected journalists is preparing to sign off. Regina Mobley, a longtime anchor and reporter at Wavy News 10, has announced her retirement after more than 45 years in television and radio news. Her final day on air will be September 15th. Throughout her career, Mobley, who was Black, covered everything from hurricanes and military deployments to politics and public safety, earning multiple Emmy Awards and induction into the Virginia Communications Hall of Fame. She also made history as one of just three broadcasters from smaller television markets selected to interview former President Barack Obama in 2011. A new Black-owned business in Charlotte is putting an unusual twist on comfort food and wellness. Rapper DaBaby's restaurant, No Knife Chicken and Waffles, is pairing its menu of fried chicken and waffles with a wellness bar that offers health-focused options for customers. According to Q-City Metro, the concept aims to blend indulgent food with a focus on overall well-being, creating a unique dining experience in the Queen City. Owners say it's about giving customers choices while supporting a growing Black-owned business in Charlotte's food scene. I'm Amber Payton on your home for Black News First, the Black Information Network.
4: Most people know about Restaurant Week, but not everyone knows there's a Black Restaurant Week born in Houston, Texas in 2016 and is now spreading to cities across the country. It's more than just menus. It's a movement.
5: And so we really want to create something that was more all-inclusive to the creative things we were seeing happening in the food scene.
4: That's one of the three founders, Fallon Farrell.
5: As we've grown through the years, we've literally watched businesses start off as like a pop-up food tent and now having like two or three locations.
4: From soul food kitchens to hidden gem caterers, Black Restaurant Week shines a light where it's long been missing. It's helped generate tens of millions of dollars for Black-owned businesses, keeping legacies alive and creating new ones. And it's part of Black history still being written every time a diner takes that first bite. I'm Esther Dillard for the Black Information Network.
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0: 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I'm Charlamagne Tha God, host of the world's most dangerous morning show, The Breakfast Club, and my history lives here.
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3: Didn't take too long for a jury in Las Vegas to find Dwayne Kevedy Davis guilty in the murder of Tupac Shakur.
4: For all the people.
5: U.S. Senator Raphael Warnock says a new data center proposed to be built right next to a school in Effingham County is alarming.
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7: BIN News this hour, I'm Terry McCready. The National Guard presence in the nation's capital shrinking following the end of major events marking America's 250th anniversary. Nearly 5,000 troops were stationed in Washington at the July peak, compared with fewer than 3,700 as of earlier this week. D.C.'s Black Mayor Muriel Bowser around this same period last year.
8: Deployments are hard. People are away from their families, and they may not necessarily think they're on mission. So I think that the deployments themselves are running their course.
7: Military officials say the deployment is continuing with a smaller force as troops and resources are repositioned. District leaders are still challenging the deployment in court and seeking the removal of National Guard troops from Washington. Oral arguments in the city's lawsuit are set for October 14th. President Trump says the U.S. hit Iran very hard this week.
9: It was a very heavy attack last night. And we're prepared to do another one anytime we want.
7: He told reporters in the Oval Office yesterday the strikes took out all of the new equipment that they tried to build along the Strait of Hormuz. Trump said the strikes were in retaliation after Iran fired missiles at a U.S. base in Jordan. Again, he's urging the Iranian people to rise up against the Islamic regime, but said he understands the difficulty with thousands of Iranian protesters already killed. A North Mississippi police chief is out of a job over racist text messages. Senatobia City Council voting unanimously this week to fire 60-year-old police chief Harold Vanderford, rejecting his formal resignation. Reporters verified 10 text threads showing Vanderford used racial slurs over a dozen times, both before and after taking office. The department was already facing intense community backlash after an officer fatally shot one-year-old Cohen Wiley during a June Walmart shoplifting call. Lieutenant Angelica Mays is now serving as interim chief. A federal judge in Maryland is blocking an executive order from the president that again seeks to restrict birthright citizenship. U.S. District Judge Deborah Boardman granting a preliminary injunction. The case was brought by two immigration advocacy groups that had also challenged the administration's initial attempt last year. In a multi-page opinion, Boardman wrote the renewed directive was almost certainly unconstitutional as applied to the certified class. The judge, referring to the Supreme Court ruling earlier this summer that struck down a day one executive order, Boardman's order prohibits the administration from enforcing the new restriction against any child born after February 19th of last year to one or more parents who were not lawfully in the country at the time. Stay informed, stay connected, and subscribe. 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
10: Here's what's trending this hour. President Trump has signed a stopgap funding bill that will keep the government open through mid-December. The FBI is investigating a data breach that may have exposed millions of U.S. driver's licenses. And Lionel Richie is out of the hospital. People magazine says Richie was released from a St. Louis hospital on Wednesday after he checked himself in following a performance over the weekend. The 77-year-old singer reportedly underwent cardiac tests while in the intensive care unit. I'm Amber Payton, and that's what's trending.
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11: Former NFL player Alphonso Smith Jr. has died in what authorities are investigating as an apparent suicide. Smith's body was reportedly found Wednesday at a housing community in Florida, hours after he posted a deeply troubling message on Facebook. Smith apologized to his family and friends and referred to struggles he had faced throughout his life. Smith was drafted in the second round by the Broncos in 2009. He played four seasons. He was inducted into the Wake Forest Sports Hall of Fame in 2021. September is National Suicide Prevention Awareness Month. Alphonso Smith Jr. was 40 years old.

0: And the NBA is imposing sweeping penalties against the Clippers and Kawhi Leonard for violating the league's salary cap circumvention rules. The investigation found the Clippers helped Leonard obtain off-court income from companies doing business with the team, while Leonard violated league rules through conduct by his former business manager. The Clippers were fined $30 million in order to forfeit 5 first-round draft picks from 2029 to 2033. The team owner, the business operations president, and the basketball operations president received suspensions. Leonard was ordered to pay the league $700,000. With the latest in sports, I'm Misty Jordan on the Black Information Network, your home for Black News First.
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3: Your home for 24/7 news, the Black Information Network. The Southeastern Conference is suing Louisiana State University and head coach Lane Kiffin over the school's effort to allow NFL players to play college football this season. The legal battle is currently playing out in a Baton Rouge courtroom. Louisiana Attorney General Liz Merle has filed a brief in support of the athletes.
4: These players are seeking a fair forum to have their grievances heard, and I think they deserve that.
3: Nearly 4 dozen athletes are challenging the eligibility rules, including 2 who are seeking to play this year for LSU. A judge could decide if the SEC can punish schools while the suit plays out. Officials are identifying a Black woman whose body was found inside a body bag pulled from the Bayou St. John a month ago. The New Orleans coroner's office identified the woman as Benita Robinson. Her body was found on August 2nd. Officials say residents pulled the bag out of the water, found the body inside, and called police. Robinson's cause and manner of death are still being investigated. 2 years after a gunman killed 4 people at Appalachie High School, Governor Brian Kemp stood before grieving families and Barrow County leaders at the state capitol Thursday to mark the anniversary. September 4th was formally proclaimed Appalachie Remembrance Day.
5: We know it does not mend the broken hearts of those who continue to grieve, and that we must continue to rally beside these family members and support them in that sorrow.
3: The day is meant to honor 2 students and 2 teachers killed when a gunman opened fire inside the school in September of 2024. One of them was African-American Mason Skirmerhorn. OpenAI is putting $4.8 million toward student meals in Effingham County, Georgia, covering breakfast and lunch for every student in the district for the entire school year, starting next Tuesday. Effingham County Schools put out a news release saying the money comes from the company's $80 million community fund tied to Project Camellia. That's its proposed data center project in the county. The announcement came just days after Black Democratic Georgia Senator Raphael Warnock visited the proposed site and called for a statewide moratorium on data center construction. Residents who met with Warnock say they were never consulted and were given no real input into the plan. School and county leaders call the meal funding immediate practical relief for local families. But other area news outlets report that some residents say this latest announcement doesn't mean the data center itself is a done deal. And finally, Fulton County, Georgia is moving forward in its negotiations with the city of Atlanta to purchase its detention center. The Board of Commissioners revealed Wednesday that it will take Mayor Andre Dickens' offer to buy the jail for $68 million. Though members are not agreeing to the Black mayor's stipulation that they commit $200 million to a new hospital. The city now has until September 10th to accept the new deal. For more news impacting the Black community, listen to the Black Information Network on the iHeartRadio app or log on to BINnews.com. I'm Esther Dillard on your home for Black News First, the Black Information Network.
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2: Jay-Z surprised fans in London this week with an unannounced appearance at his immersive Blueprint pop-up experience in Trafalgar Square. The week-long activation celebrates 30 years of Jay-Z's career and the 25th anniversary of his classic album, The Blueprint. The exhibit features large-scale installations and vintage televisions, playing music videos, performances, and cultural moments from 2001. And Dwayne Keefe-D Davis says he plans to appeal his conviction in the murder of rap icon Tupac Shakur. A Las Vegas jury found the 63-year-old guilty of first-degree murder with the use of a deadly weapon after a trial that featured testimony from 27 witnesses. Jurors deliberated for about 90 minutes before returning the guilty verdict. Prosecutors argued Davis orchestrated the 1996 drive-by shooting after Tupac and members of his entourage fought with Davis's nephew, Orlando Baby Lane Anderson, at the MGM Grand just hours before. Moments after the verdict was read, Davis reportedly told the court he intends to appeal the decision. With the latest in entertainment at 17 and 47 minutes past each hour, I'm Bree Wood on the Black Information Network, your home for Black News First.
3: People will come, Ray. Most definitely come.
4: Born in Mississippi in 1931, James Earl Jones would become a powerful symbol of resilience and excellence. From the Great White Hope to voicing Darth Vader.
5: No, I am your father.
4: Jones' resonant voice and commanding presence helped him become one of the most distinguished actors of his generation. Crediting poetry and acting for helping him overcome a childhood stutter, his Broadway debut would come in 1957. Winning his first Tony Award in 1968, he would go on to join a select group of entertainers by also winning a Grammy, Emmy, and Oscar, or EGOT. His impact so powerful, the Court Theater on Broadway was renamed after him in 2022. Breaking barriers in Hollywood and theater at a time when opportunities for black actors were limited.
6: Go through life worried if someone liked you or not. You best make sure that they are doing right by you.
4: James Earl Jones' success and legacy are a source of inspiration and pride for the black community. Rest in power, James Earl Jones.
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9: For 24/7 News, the Black Information Network, here's what's happening in your region right now. A Chicago funeral home is back making headlines for all the wrong reasons. The city is suing South Chicago Chapel after 50 decomposing bodies were found earlier this year. Meanwhile, community advocates are calling for a health assessment.
10: What we're doing is asking for those respected agencies to go in and check the groundwater, check the ground, check the soil. Of course, this building is in a residential area, and so we know that kids play.
9: Down south to New Orleans, where a city council member is facing backlash after text messages revealed he may have discriminated against an affordable housing project across from his posh neighborhood. According to WWL-TV, attorneys for the project say black man and council member Freddie King blocked a proposed 278-unit housing project in 2023. The project was set to be across the street from the gated waterfront English Turn neighborhood. According to WWL, Freddie King said over text he did not want to live close to, quote, dreadheads and bonnet-wearing fools. WWL says King later testified in a deposition that the text was satire, aimed at protesters who accused the city council of discrimination. The case is headed to trial, but no word on when. Well, the city of Chicago is offering a $30,000 reward for information that leads to the people responsible for killing one person and injuring 14 at Washington Park Saturday. They've also opened an emergency assistance center with free services that include mental health support and help applying for crime victim compensation. And this all comes after Black Mayor Brandon Johnson and President Donald Trump exchanged jabs over this weekend's gun violence on social media and in the press. Well, residents in one Detroit neighborhood were caught off guard by a duo of pigs running around their neighborhood this week. They were friendly and eventually they were able to capture one of those pigs, a female. Here's black man and neighbor Johnny Beals.
11: We caught the Animal Wildlife Control, and they said they never got a call for pigs, so they didn't know what to do. We called another number. They said we would have to pay them to actually come pick up the pig.
9: Well, neighbors let the female pig go, but then Detroit Animal Care and Control did come out and caught the male pig. Now he's at an animal sanctuary. No word on when they'll round up the female pig. I'm Tammy Eswick on your home for 24/7 News, the Black Information Network. Now here's your Washington Roundup.
12: The U.S. Ambassador to NATO is urging NATO members to up their defense spending and weapons production to prep for new Russian threats. Matt Whitaker told USA Today in an interview at NATO headquarters in Brussels that you can't predict what Russian President Putin will do. This after the Wall Street Journal reported last month on a leaked U.S. intelligence assessment that found Russia could try launching a limited assault on a NATO country in the next few years. President Trump says Canada has been ripping off America for years. Trump was asked by reporters in the Oval Office about the ongoing trade war with our northern neighbors and gave a sour outlook.
13: It's a very unfair deal. They charge tremendous tariffs to our farmers. They take advantage of our farmers. They take advantage of our tourists. They take advantage of airlines.
12: The president said Canada is the toughest country to negotiate with, including China. And that's your Washington Roundup. I'm Mike Moore on your home for 24/7 News, the Black Information Network.
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16: The U.S. Mint released $1 gold-colored coins into circulation on Wednesday, featuring President Trump's likeness. The coins were released into circulation at noon and sold out within hours. On the head side of the coin is a portrait of Trump along with the engravings Liberty, In God We Trust, and 1776 to 2026. On the tail side of the coin is the presidential seal. The coin was struck to honor America's 250th birthday. Meanwhile, President Donald Trump says this summer's World Cup added $18 billion to the U.S. economy, and he wants to keep the tourism boom going.
17: I'm thrilled to report that 91% of the recent international visitors said they were satisfied with their trip to the United States, and I don't know what about the other 9%. I'm trying to figure why were they at happening.
16: Trump recently made the comments from the Oval Office while speaking with travel and leisure executives. Money news at 24 and 54 minutes past each hour. I'm Nicole Deal on your home for Black News First, the Black Information Network.
18: I'm Amber Payton with BIN News Now. The Arkansas NAACP is calling for justice after a viral dash cam video showed a state trooper pulling a man from a vehicle and hitting him. The incident followed a high-speed chase last month. Trooper Teddy Henderson remains on duty as the use of force is investigated. Hundreds of University of Southern California faculty members are pushing to unionize, including adjunct, part-time, and non-tenure track professors. About 70% supported the effort in a June vote, but USC is appealing the result to the National Labor Relations Board. And Dwayne Keefe D. Davis says he plans to appeal his conviction in the murder of Tupac Shakur. A Las Vegas jury found Davis guilty of first-degree murder after prosecutors argued he helped orchestrate the 1996 shooting. The trial lasted 10 days and included testimony from 27 witnesses. Get BIN News Now on demand 24/7 on the iHeartRadio app.
19: I'm Mike Stevens on your home for Black News First, the Black Information Network. Here's your top stories this hour. The cleanup is going on in southeast Texas after Tropical Depression Edward brought high winds and heavy rain to the region where numerous black families live. 2 months before Election Day, the Trump administration is asking the Supreme Court to withhold delivery of some mail-in ballots. And prices at the pump are jumping to record highs in many places as the Labor Day weekend travel period begins. Well, this is something you don't want to see in your neighborhood. That crash came after Miami area police chased a man wanted for military desertion. Video shows a horrific crash as the suspect rammed two cars and flipped one of them, injuring an officer. Black neighbors had front row seats to the deadly crash, explaining to NBC TV there what they witnessed.
20: I just heard boom, boom. They took one guy out. He had on pajamas. I'm looking at what the guy have on pajamas and he doing in the car chase. Then they had another guy was trapped in there. It was everybody, the police, and they were trying to get him out of the car. And it took a while, but when they couldn't get him out. So I said, oh my goodness. My son said, he's not going to live.
19: His son was right. The one person who was trapped inside a car was extricated but did not survive. The BIN continues to follow up on this important story. The legal team of Black Texas teenager Carmelo Anthony is moving forward in the appeal process of his murder conviction.
21: There was a lot of written evidence. There's 2 days of testimony. So we were focused on putting into the record things that we thought we needed for the appeal. That does not mean that we used all the evidence that we have. In the event of a new trial, there may be additional information that would come forward, but we decided we didn't need that information for the appeal.
19: That is Black family attorney Russell Wilson. The black teenager was sentenced to 35 years in prison for the 2025 stabbing death of a white teenager at a track meet. During a recent press conference, Anthony's attorneys detailing the legal battle say his parents are battling their emotions. His father, Andrew Anthony, saying this.
22: I want to let everybody know throughout this whole thing, God is in control. He's alive, and I know he has a reason why he's putting us through this. It's Carmelo, we love you. We love you, son.
19: His father says they're going to keep on fighting. The legal team is reportedly committed to working for free, but a new online fundraiser under a Give, Send, Go account has a goal of $250,000 to help cover legal costs. The money is supposed to go directly to Anthony's attorneys. And a petition has been launched to put up a statue of Opal Lee at the Lincoln Memorial in Washington, D.C. The black woman is also known as the grandmother of Juneteenth. A statue would be a way to celebrate her life and efforts for civil rights. People can view and sign the effort through a change.org petition. I'm Mike Stevens on your home for Black News First, the Black Information Network.
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23: I'm Big Sue on the Black Information Network. George Washington Carver, an agricultural scientist, inventor, and educator at Tuskegee University, sought to revitalize southern soil that had been stripped by cotton, a nitrogen-depleting crop. He developed a crop rotation method that alternated the cotton with legumes like peanuts that fixed nitrogen and other edible crops such as corn. This method increased the soil's productive capacity and also gave southern farmers another crop to produce and sell besides cotton, thus diversifying the market. In addition to crop rotation, Dr. Carver promoted the practice of using compost to reintroduce nutrients and add organic matter to the soil. He showed that using compost for soil revitalization increased its productivity by 100-fold compared with previous common methods. Using compost to build soil is a critical practice in organic farming and gardening today. And that's a fact. I'm Big Sue on the Black Information Network.
24: I'm Kevin Brown on your home for 24/7 news, the Black Information Network. And here's what's happening right now. The number of late ballots that weren't counted from the Washington primary election in August increased 32%. Correspondent Brad Ford reports.
25: The Washington Secretary of State's office says it's due to the Postal Service changing the way ballots are postmarked. Instead of postmarking ballots locally, they're sent to regional mail processing centers where they can sit before being postmarked. Election officials urge voters to mail ballots soon after they're received or put them in an official county ballot drop box. I'm Brad Ford.
24: And now to Chicago, Illinois, where crews of federal, state, and local agencies are conducting damage assessments across the south suburbs following the August 11th storms. Kim Kendlish with FEMA says they're checking how severely residents have been affected.
2: We want to know if they had flood damage, how much flood water entered their home. Was it inches? Was it feet? Did it impact essential living spaces? If they had high wind impacts, did that structurally impact their home?
24: Once the assessments are done, the findings will be submitted to Illinois Governor J.B. Pritzker. He'll then determine whether to seek federal aid. Multiple community groups in North Seattle gathered for a public safety meeting with Seattle Mayor Katie Wilson to address concerns about drug use, prostitution, and gun violence in the area. While some groups demanded more accountability from the mayor, others thanked her for implementing road closures along Aurora Avenue, but called for further action to combat crime. Mayor Wilson highlighted recent arrests and efforts to provide support and treatment for individuals involved in criminal activities. Despite data showing 311 felony cases charged in North Seattle in 2026, some constituents expressed dissatisfaction with the mayor's responses and the city's current trajectory. Hot and humid weather is wreaking havoc on Chicago bridges. The city's Office of Emergency Management and Communication says that the DeSable Lakeshore Drive Bridge over the Chicago River got stuck open for several hours yesterday during a routine lift. Officials blamed heat-related issues for not allowing the structure to fully close. Later that evening, the Torrance Avenue Bridge over the Calumet River got stuck in the up position. Officials say thermal expansion caused by the high temperatures affected the bridge's operation. An Oakland, California woman lost her life savings after falling victim to a scammer posing as a Charles Schwab security representative. Despite the woman's denial of providing any information during the call, the scammers managed to complete a wire transfer of $12,145 from her account. Security experts warn that scammers are sophisticated, use tactics to divert attention while raiding accounts. The victim is pursuing legal action and has involved local authorities and the FBI in the case, with clues pointing to a bank in Ohio where the money was transferred. Charles Schwab issued a statement advising clients to protect their personal information and stay vigilant against imposter fraud. The chances of a major earthquake hitting the Bay Area in the next 30 years are going up. A new report by the U.S. Geological Survey says the probability of a magnitude 6.7 or larger earthquake striking the region during that time period now sits at 74%. I'm Kevin Brown on your home for Black News First, the Black Information Network.
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4: Remember how the 14-year-old version of yourself felt? 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That's longing to connect with someone, with anyone. 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If you could write to that kid, what would you say? Dear young rocker, you live in a different time. It's the early 2000s. New metal videos are on MTV. 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And you dress like a raver, even though you don't really know what a rave is. I'm Chelsea Arson. 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Getting up the nerve to join a band. Struggling with anger and body issues. Crushing on someone so hard you can't breathe around them. Experiencing how truly awful a first kiss can be. 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Dear young rocker, you're not alone. You lived through it. You're living through it now. You got this, kid.
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2: Lawyers say the fight over Carmelo Anthony's conviction will continue, even though he's been denied a new trial.
3: Happens here.
4: An investigation is now underway in Chicago following a mass shooting there. Authorities say the incident happened as officers were trying to disperse a large crowd.
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5: R&B legend Gladys Knight says she is going to be performing less. The 7-time Grammy Award winner and Kennedy Center honoree also thanked her fans.
3: It's the Black Information Network.
6: BIN News this hour. I'm Doug Davis. During a Capitol Hill news conference today, Brother Hakeem Jeffries drew a straight line between what he called unbelievable levels of corruption in Washington and the continued rise in everyday costs for Americans.
7: As evidenced by the one big ugly bill, and the entire Congress has been focused on ripping health care away from the American people, enacting the largest cut to nutritional assistance in American history, literally stealing food from the mouths of seniors, hungry children, and veterans, giving ICE billions of taxpayer dollars to brutalize and kill American citizens, all to reward their billionaire donors with massive tax breaks.
6: Jeffries focused on gas and food prices, linking both to the administration's agenda on tariffs and energy decisions that have lifted costs at the cash register and at the pump. With the midterm elections nearly 2 months away, House Democrats announced 5 working groups aimed at affordability. Their priorities include repealing Trump's tariffs, curbing grocery price gouging, and pushing for relief on energy costs. Meanwhile, for Black communities across the country, the death of Haitian immigrant and TPS holder Pierre Damas Bell is still painful. The 20-year-old died Monday by suicide after his TPS ended and ICE placed a GPS monitor on his ankle. Congresswoman Ayanna Pressley took to the House floor today and said the administration robbed this young man of his humanity.
8: He simply could not go on. Trump's cruel attacks on our Haitian neighbors certainly will take a toll on our economy and our national security, but also a psychological and emotional toll.
6: Bell came to the U.S. in 2024 to join his parents who had fled violence in Haiti. He graduated with honors from a Springfield, Ohio high school, participated in ROTC, and was studying neuroscience and medicine at nearby Wright State University.
8: Mr. Speaker, no parent should lose their child, no sibling, their older brother. Yet Trump is traumatizing communities in every corner of our country. Pierre should be alive today, falling in love, playing soccer. We honor his memory by doing everything we can to save lives and extend TPS for Haiti.
6: Presley is urging the Senate to pass bipartisan legislation that would restore and extend TPS for Haitian nationals. And finally, the Trump administration has filed an emergency appeal with the U.S. Supreme Court, asking judges to lift the lower court block so new postal mail ballot restrictions can take effect before midterm ballots go out. The rule tied to President Trump's executive order would require states to hand over lists of mail ballot participants to the Postal Service and use standardized barcoded envelopes or risk having the ballots rejected. Civil rights advocates say the heaviest burden will fall on Black voters, seniors, rural residents, and military families. The Supreme Court allowed parts of the plan to move forward, but has not ruled on its legality. They also say this is another way President Trump is trying to derail the oh-so-important midterm election. 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I'm Doug Davis. The Black Information Network means Black News First.
9: Here's what's trending this hour. The Trump administration is threatening to end its support of the Smithsonian. The Smithsonian's governing board says it has received a letter by Trump officials stating that federal agencies claim it may have violated anti-discrimination laws through its diversity practices. The judge in the Lindsey Clancy triple murder case is sending the jury back to deliberate once again. And a federal judge is blocking President Trump's second attempt to restrict birthright citizenship. I'm Amber Payton, and that's what's trending.
3: Black Information Network, Eye on HBCUs, covering the latest news, sports, and events at our historically Black colleges and universities.
9: Florida Memorial University is celebrating a historic milestone. The HBCU in Miami Gardens says fall enrollment has reached 2,556 students, the largest student body in the school's 147-year history, and a remarkable 100% increase from last year. University leaders say the growth reflects renewed confidence in the school's academic programs, campus investments, and leadership under President William McCormick, the first Florida Memorial alumnus to serve as president. HBCU Game Day reports officials say the enrollment surge was driven by expanded recruiting efforts, stronger community partnerships, and a focus on student success. They also stress that growth will not come at the expense of academic quality. At South Florida's only HBCU, Florida Memorial says the record-setting year represents more than just higher numbers. School leaders call it evidence of a major turnaround and a sign that the university is entering a new era of growth and stability. With the latest HBCU news, I'm Amber Payton on the Black Information Network and BINnews.com.
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12: 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But let's see, all my God kids love Taylor Swift so much. Like, you have to hear the way that they sing this song. They're like, you have to listen, Gma, to the song. And look, and can I buy it? And can I get it? So it's definitely some Taylor Swift happening around me going on. And she's super cool. I also really appreciate the way that she writes music and plays music and everything, so she's dope. I like ASAP Rocky. I like ASAP Ferg, too. So, yeah, there's a lot of things I'm into.
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13: The opinions, beliefs, and viewpoints expressed in this commentary are those of the author and do not necessarily represent those of BIN and its founding partners and employees.
14: Folks across the nation were stunned when Florida State Representative Angie Nixon, on a shoestring budget, beat well-financed challenger Alex Vindman for the Democratic nomination for United States Senate. He raised $16.4 million. He's got $7 million bucks left. She only raised $1 million, but they hit the ground hard and she absolutely demolished him at the ballot box. Now it goes to the general election, and as Nixon told me on Roland Martin Unfiltered, she needs folks to register and she needs investment.
15: We need them to register and vote. We need more investment here in the state of Florida. Folks like to say that the state of Florida is red. It is not red. There's been a huge divestment in our state ever since a black man got too close to the governor's mansion for them. And so it's such a shame that we have witnessed that, when normally the other side, when they would get that close, they would then, you know, they would go all in at the next election. And so we have the second largest black population here in the country, in the state of Florida. And so we need people to really, again, like you said, invest in the state, make sure they're registering people to vote, talking to voters, and all of the things. Look, we are going to do our part as a campaign.
14: Yep.
15: I'm going to work hard. We have raised the largest amount of money we've ever raised in 24 hours. We'll release those numbers early in the morning. But folks are ready and they're excited about what we have to offer, and I'm super excited as well.
14: We talk about black power, but we have to maximize our vote. If we see 70 and 80% black turnout in key counties, I'm telling y'all, Nixon can win. Folks, do not sit on the sidelines and stay on the couch. We need to be activated and vote. I'm Roland Martin on the Black Information Network.
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16: Andrea Iacomone on your home for Black News First, the Black Information Network. LSU could face severe consequences, including possible expulsion from its conference, as a fight over whether former professional athletes can return to college football heads to a Louisiana courtroom today. SEC lawyers and Commissioner Greg Sankey are expected to defend the conference's ban on professional players, as at least two former NFL players seek to compete for LSU. The Tigers' head football coach says he has spoken with the team about the possibility of bringing players back.
17: I met with our leadership committee of our players, and I asked them, what's your team? What do you want to do? If these players are allowed to be added to rosters, what do you want to do? And every one of them was emphatic about They can help us win, bring them home with football, follow SEC orders. I said it earlier this morning when asked. Of course we will.
16: Fox 8 in New Orleans reports the controversy is drawing mixed reactions from members of the community to coaches of competing teams.
18: Playing Kiff gonna do what he wanna do.
19: Oh, I like to, would like to see them. He get all them players.
20: It's just embarrassing.
18: He gonna find a loophole. You know it. He gonna find a loophole. He gonna try to play it.
20: I don't blame the kids and people trying to take advantage of the system. I just think it's embarrassing where we are with college football.
19: He need them players. I need them.
16: And the University of Tennessee chancellor told ESPN the conference will not budge on the issue, saying the SEC is enforcing a long-standing rule that prevents former NFL, NBA, or WNBA players from returning to use any remaining college eligibility. A push to ban nitrous oxide nationwide is gaining momentum on Capitol Hill after a safety bill cleared an initial vote on Tuesday. Parents from more than 20 states traveled to Washington Wednesday to advocate for the federal ban, including a Louisiana mother, Becky Strogner, who says people can simply cross state lines to get the drug, commonly known as Whippets.
21: You regulate my milk, you regulate my eggs, but this is not regulated. I just don't get it. We can't do this state to state. Louisiana's already proved it. They jumped up and they did it. But people are smart. They're going to just go to the next state and buy it.
16: Louisiana banned nitrous oxide in 2024 after a Fox 8 investigation exposed abuse of the gas and how easily it could be purchased at gas stations and smoke shops. Congressman Kevin Mullen, who sponsors a nitrous oxide safety bill, says educating more people about the dangers could help build support for making a federal ban law. Shaquille O'Neal is participating in a free credit education event in Baton Rouge, Louisiana this fall. Credit One Bank announced the upcoming event on Wednesday. College students are invited to the Real Credit Chat with O'Neal and Credit One Bank CMO Michael Coleman at Fred's Bar on Friday, November 6th. The two men will discuss credit education, common credit mistakes, and healthy financial habits. O'Neal is an LSU alumnus and a former NBA star. The Black man earned a second master's degree from LSU in May of this year. I'm Alexandria Ikemoni on your home for Black News First, the Black Information Network.
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23: Michigan Attorney General Dana Nessel has released a report on the Flint water crisis, blaming failures in oversight, public health response, and accountability.
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26: In a 2-1 ruling, an appeals court let the DOJ case against Congresswoman LaMonica McIver proceed.
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27: New York's Black Attorney General Letitia James is issuing a nationwide consumer alert about student loan scams. James says scammers are taking advantage of recent changes to federal student loan programs by the Trump administration. That includes the SAVE payment plan being canceled and income-based plans being phased out. She warns that scammers are offering to help with loans for a fee. But here's what you need to know. There is no cost for federal student loan programs. So be suspicious of unsolicited phone calls, emails, and online ads that say they can help with student loans in exchange for payment. And lots of these fraudsters will try to create a false sense of urgency, prompting you to send money as quickly as you can. Remember, if the offer sounds too good to be true, it probably is. And this last part is really important. If you have a federal student loan, never share your federal student aid ID or login credentials with anyone. 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I'm Nicole Deal on your home for Black News First, the Black Information Network.
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28: Home for 24/7 News, the Black Information Network. As we've been reporting to you here on the Black Information Network, a young Haitian man living in Springfield, Ohio, committed suicide this week. The Ohio State Highway Patrol is confirming that 20-year-old Pierre Damas Bell died after being struck by a tractor trailer. Pierre's father says his son stopped his car on the freeway and purposefully walked into traffic after calling to tell him he was being bullied over his immigration status. Bell was a student at Wright State University near Springfield, Ohio. His friend and advocate, Yola Lamari, spoke on bail at a recent press conference.
3: There is nothing illegal or criminalizing about Pierre Damas bail. And it shouldn't have to get to this point for this administration to understand that there's blood on their hands.
28: Later in her comments, she criticized the Trump administration's handling of their immigration status policy.
3: There's nothing just about shackling people that have not ever committed a crime.
28: ICE says Bell was placed on an ankle monitor while he tried to fight his removal from the country. Governor Mike DeWine commented on the situation, calling Bell's death, as he put it, a horrible, horrible tragedy. More states are losing millions of dollars in federal funding for SNAP programs. In southern states like Arkansas, Mississippi, and Tennessee, the federal government currently covers 50% of the administrative costs, and the state covers 50%. Come October 1st, the federal government will cover 25%, and the state will cover 75%.
4: The feds are cutting back and making the states pay, pony up more of the share of the cost.
28: That's Tennessee State Representative Antonio Parkinson. The African-American Democratic state rep tells WHBQ he is encouraging families who rely on SNAP benefits to be vigilant.
4: Show up when you're supposed to show up. Renew, recertify when you're supposed to recertify. Make sure you follow all of the rules. They're going to be looking for fraud. They're going to be looking for anything that would disqualify somebody.
28: Tennessee and Mississippi have each set aside money to cover administrative costs. A spokesperson for Arkansas says the state continues to hold discussions on the funding, but that the cuts should not impact SNAP benefit eligibility, WHBQ says. I'm Mike Island on your home for Black News First, the Black Information Network. And now, here's your Healthy Minute. A serious health threat is continuing to spread across the United States. According to Fox 13, an infectious health specialist says most healthy people have little reason to worry. Candida auris, known as C. auris, is a type of yeast that can cause serious infection and can be difficult to treat because it is resistant to certain medications used to treat the infection. Dr. Shirin Mazumdar, an infectious disease specialist, tells WHBQ about the complexities of the fungus.
5: The fungus is quite unique in the sense that it is resistant to a lot of antifungal medications. And these are medications that we use to treat fungus infections. And that's why the treatment when somebody is infected with Candida auris can be complicated.
28: Dr. Mazumdar says medical care facilities are not immune in terms of spreading the fungus.
5: The fungus can actually stay on certain equipment or in certain settings for many, many weeks. So it is hard to remove once it's there.
28: And that's your Healthy Minute. I'm Mike Island on the Black Information Network.
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6: 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June 6, 1944, D-Day. Amid the chaos of Omaha Beach, Woodson's landing craft was struck. Despite being wounded himself, he leaped into action. For over 30 relentless hours, he treated the injured under enemy fire, bandaging wounds, performing amputations, and saving countless lives. But Woodson's heroism went beyond the battlefield. In an era of segregation, he shattered barriers, proving that courage knows no color. His nomination for the Medal of Honor was never awarded until the Distinguished Service Cross was posthumously honored in 2024. It's the second highest honor that can be bestowed on a member of the Army and is awarded for extraordinary heroism. Let's ensure his story is never forgotten. Waverly B. Woodson Jr. exemplifies the best of humanity, dedication, bravery, and the power to inspire. I'm Amber Payton on your home for 24/7 Black News First, the Black Information Network.
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7: On Amber Payton with BIN News Now. Vice President J.D. Vance is blaming Iran for rising gas prices, pointing to attacks on oil tankers in the Strait of Hormuz.
8: The reason gas prices are so high right now is because the Iranians are shooting at commercial shipping.
7: During the first White House briefing since July, Vance also said European allies should do more to help confront Iran. Ford Motor Company is paying $2.3 million to settle harassment claims at its Hamburg, New York plant. The Equal Employment Opportunity Commission says its investigation found Black, Hispanic, and Native American workers were subjected to discrimination and harassment by Ford personnel. And Tiger Woods is losing his driver's license after pleading no contest to reduce charges in Florida. A judge suspended his license for 5 years and fined him $1,500. Woods was arrested in March after a crash and later received inpatient treatment overseas. Get BIN News now on demand 24/7 on the iHeartRadio app.
0: I'm Vanessa Tyler on the Black Information Network, your home for Black News First. Black women are a key voting bloc, and again this election season, Black women have thrown their hats in the ring, moving from only voters to elected leaders, stepping up at all levels of government. One person hoping to make history locally is West Orange, New Jersey Councilwoman Tammy Williams, who is running for West Orange mayor. Councilwoman Williams, welcome to the Black Information Network.
2: Thank you so much. Thank you for this wonderful opportunity and inviting me to your platform.
0: What is it that has moved you from an entrepreneur to wanting to serve the people?
2: That is what I was taught to do growing up as a young girl. I happened to grow into a family where my aunt was the international president of Alpha Kappa Alpha Sorority Incorporated. So service is something, and giving back to our community is something that I grew up all along being involved in.
0: It's said when a Black woman is on the ballot, voter turnout is higher, especially among Black people, women, and younger voters. What are you hearing as you meet people?
2: And so what I am hearing right now is that this midterm election, we will continue to show up. We will not be discouraged in any of the outcomes. But what we know is that when Black women come together, motivate others to vote and get behind and rally for candidates, that we get elections won.
0: You made history as the first Black woman on the West Orange Council. And if you win, you'll make history as the first Black mayor. What do you want to see changed immediately in West Orange?
2: Changed immediately is going to be much more financial responsibility, so that our residents don't feel that they don't understand how their tax dollars are being spent.
9: Other issues on her platform in a town made up of a little more than 27% Black is uniting West Orange. And she wants to focus on mental health, even started a foundation and worked on the Governor's Council against mental health stigma. Sadly, it's personal.
2: Unfortunately, my family experienced the devastating loss and suicide of my younger sister when she was just 18 and a freshman at UNC Charlotte.
0: Well, I'm so sorry to hear about your beautiful sister.
9: Councilwoman Tammy Williams has competition in this nonpartisan race. The current mayor, Susan McCartney, Board of Ed President Brian Rock, and fellow Councilwoman Judy Rudin among them. The bottom line is get out to vote.
2: So as long as we're voting here in West Orange and our neighboring communities, we will be the change we want to see all the way from the local level to the top.
0: Tammy Williams, whose slogan is the West Orange Advantage. Election day is November 3rd. Thank you for joining us and thank you for your service.
2: Thank you so much for this opportunity and thank you to the Black Information Network.
9: Election day is Tuesday, November 3rd. I'm Vanessa Tyler on the Black Information Network, your home for Black News First.
10: I'm Shea Diddy on the Black Information Network. In 2019, the St. John Will.i.am Coltrane African Orthodox Church observed its 50th anniversary. Based in San Francisco, the church uses John Coltrane's music as a source for religious discovery. Instead of singing traditional hymns, worshipers chant Coltrane's A Love Supreme, and there are monthly meditations where people commune with Coltrane's music. In 1965, Branzo King and his wife, Marina King, saw Coltrane live at San Francisco Jazz Club. The couple had a religious experience. They called it a sound baptism. In the years leading up to his death in 1967 at the age of 40, Coltrane's music had grown increasingly spiritual. He said that he wanted to be a saint, and in him, Branzo, who had wanted to be a preacher, had found his God. Instead of a mural of Jesus in the sanctuary, there is one of patron saint John Coltrane. And that's a fact. I'm Shea Diddy on the Black Information Network.
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7: I'm Amber Payton on your home for 24/7 News, the Black Information Network. Here's what's happening in your region right now. Maryland voters will get a chance this November to decide whether to change the state's congressional redistricting rules. The Maryland Supreme Court has ruled that a Democrat-backed constitutional amendment can appear on the ballot after overturning lower court decisions that had blocked it. The measure is supported by Black Governor Wes Moore, who called lawmakers into a special session to place the proposal before voters.
1: This issue is not going anywhere. And it's not going away because the assault on November that is being wholly focused by Donald Trump is not going away. You look at what happened when he's talking about putting federal troops to guard ballot boxes to avoid fraud. You see what he's doing when he's actually calling on individual states to do mid-decade redistricting, where the president is trying to manipulate what the November election is going to look like, and he's not going to stop there.
7: Speaking with NBC Washington earlier this year, Moore said he believed Maryland voters should have the opportunity to decide the issue at the ballot box. The court allowed the measure to move forward, but ordered changes to the language voters will see on the ballot. A six-year legal battle over racial discrimination at a Smith Mountain Lake campground in Virginia has come to an end, with two families receiving more than $800,000 and restitution. The case centered on claims that the owner of Lazy Cove Campground refused to rent to the group after learning one of the campers was Black. A jury ultimately found the owner liable for discrimination and awarded damages. Black Virginia Attorney General Jay Jones of Norfolk announced this week that both families have now received payouts of about $417,000 each, marking the largest payments to individual complainants in the history of Virginia's Fair Housing Office. The case is being hailed as a landmark fair housing victory. Award-winning author, illustrator, and artivist Nicholas Smith is returning to Hampton, Virginia, a place he calls his home away from home. The HBCU Hampton University graduate recently appeared at Fort Monroe in Hampton during African Landing Commemoration Week, where he spoke with fans and signed copies of his best-selling children's book, The History of We. Smith, whose work has appeared in Hollywood films, Disney projects, and books, is known for using art to highlight Black history and social justice issues. One of Hampton Roads, Virginia's most respected journalists is preparing to sign off. Regina Mobley, a longtime anchor and reporter at Wavy News 10, has announced her retirement after more than 45 years in television and radio news. Her final day on air will be September 15th. Throughout her career, Mobley, who was Black, covered everything from hurricanes and military deployments to politics and public safety, earning multiple Emmy Awards and induction into the Virginia Communications Hall of Fame. She also made history as one of just three broadcasters from smaller television markets selected to interview former President Barack Obama in 2011. A new Black-owned business in Charlotte is putting an unusual twist on comfort food and wellness. Rapper DaBaby's restaurant, No Knife Chicken and Waffles, is pairing its menu of fried chicken and waffles with a wellness bar that offers health-focused options for customers. According to Q City Metro, the concept aims to blend indulgent food with a focus on overall well-being, creating a unique dining experience in the Queen City. Owners say it's about giving customers choices while supporting a growing Black-owned business in Charlotte's food scene. I'm Amber Payton on your home for Black News First, the Black Information Network.
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11: This is Layla Ali, undefeated world champion Hall of Fame boxer, wellness advocate, and CEO of Layla Ali Lifestyle. My father, Muhammad Ali, was more than a champion in the ring. He was a global voice for courage, conviction, faith, and justice. The Muhammad Ali Center celebrates his life, his principles, and his willingness to stand for something bigger than himself, reminding us of the power of purpose. To learn more about

0: 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I'm Layla Ali, and my history lives here.
1: I'm Bill Black with another Bet You Didn't Know music fact. 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

0: CNN News this hour, I'm Terry McCready. The National Guard presence in the nation's capital shrinking following the end of major events marking America's 250th anniversary. Nearly 5,000 troops were stationed in Washington at the July peak, compared with fewer than 3,700 as of earlier this week. D.C.'s Black Mayor Muriel Bowser around this same period last year.
1: Deployments are hard. People are away from their families, and they may not necessarily think they're on mission. So I think that the deployments themselves are running their course.
0: Military officials say the deployment is continuing with a smaller force as troops and resources are repositioned. District leaders are still challenging the deployment in court and seeking the removal of National Guard troops from Washington. Oral arguments in the city's lawsuit are set for October 14th. President Trump says the U.S. hit Iran very hard this week.
2: It was a very heavy attack last night. And we're prepared to do another one anytime we want.
0: He told reporters in the Oval Office yesterday the strikes took out all of the new equipment that they tried to build along the Strait of Hormuz. Trump said the strikes were in retaliation after Iran fired missiles at a U.S. base in Jordan. Again, he's urging the Iranian people to rise up against the Islamic regime, but said he understands the difficulty with thousands of Iranian protesters already killed. A North Mississippi police chief is out of a job over racist text messages. Senatobia City Council voting unanimously this week to fire 60-year-old police chief Harold Vanderford, rejecting his formal resignation. Reporters verified 10 text threads showing Vanderford use racial slurs over a dozen times, both before and after taking office. The department was already facing intense community backlash after an officer fatally shot 1-year-old Cohen Wiley during a June Walmart shoplifting call. Lieutenant Angelica Mays is now serving as interim chief. A federal judge in Maryland is blocking an executive order from the president that again seeks to restrict birthright citizenship. U.S. District Judge Deborah Boardman granting a preliminary injunction. The case was brought by two immigration advocacy groups that had also challenged the administration's initial attempt last year. In a multi-page opinion, Boardman wrote the renewed directive was almost certainly unconstitutional as applied to the certified class. The judge, referring to the Supreme Court ruling earlier this summer that struck down a day one executive order, Boardman's order prohibits the administration from enforcing the new restriction against any child born after February 19th of last year to one or more parents who were not lawfully in the country at the time. Stay informed, stay connected, and subscribe. 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I'm Terry McCready for the Black Information Network.
3: Here's what's trending this hour. President Trump has signed a stopgap funding bill that will keep the government open through mid-December. The FBI is investigating a data breach that may have exposed millions of U.S. driver's licenses. And Lionel Richie is out of the hospital. People magazine says Richie was released from a St. Louis hospital on Wednesday after he checked himself in following a performance over the weekend. The 77-year-old singer reportedly underwent cardiac tests while in the intensive care unit. I'm Amber Payton, and that's what's trending.
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5: Former NFL player Alphonso Smith Jr. has died in what authorities are investigating as an apparent suicide. Smith's body was reportedly found Wednesday at a housing community in Florida, hours after he posted a deeply troubling message on Facebook. Smith apologized to his family and friends and referred to struggles he had faced throughout his life. Smith was drafted in the second round by the Broncos in 2009. He played four seasons. He was inducted into the Wake Forest Sports Hall of Fame in 2021. September is National Suicide Prevention Awareness Month. Alphonso Smith Jr. was 40 years old. And the NBA is imposing sweeping penalties against the Clippers and Kawhi Leonard for violating the league's salary cap circumvention rules. The investigation found the Clippers helped Leonard obtain off-court income from companies doing business with the team, while Leonard violated league rules through conduct by his former business manager. The Clippers were fined $30 million in order to forfeit five first-round draft picks from 2029 to 2033. The team owner, the business operations president, and the basketball operations president received suspensions. Leonard was ordered to pay the league $700,000. With the latest in sports, I'm Misty Jordan.

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3: On your home for 24/7 news, the Black Information Network. The Southeastern Conference is suing Louisiana State University and head coach Lane Kiffin over the school's effort to allow NFL players to play college football this season. The legal battle is currently playing out in a Baton Rouge courtroom. Louisiana Attorney General Liz Merle has filed a brief in support of the athletes.
4: These players are seeking a fair forum to have their grievances heard, and I think they deserve that.
3: Nearly four dozen athletes are challenging the eligibility rules, including two who are seeking to play this year for LSU. A judge could decide if the SEC can punish schools while the suit plays out. Officials are identifying a Black woman whose body was found inside a body bag pulled from the Bayou St. John a month ago. The New Orleans coroner's office identified the woman as Benita Robinson. Her body was found on August 2nd. Officials say residents pulled the bag out of the water, found the body inside, and called police. Robinson's cause and manner of death are still being investigated. 2 years after a gunman killed four people at Appalachie High School, Governor Brian Kemp stood before grieving families and Barrow County leaders at the state capitol Thursday to mark the anniversary. September 4th was formally proclaimed Appalachie Remembrance Day.
5: We know it does not mend the broken hearts of those who continue to grieve, and that we must continue to rally beside these family members and support them in that sorrow.
3: The day is meant to honor two students and two teachers killed when a gunman opened fire inside the school in September of 2024. One of them was African-American Mason Skirmerhorn. OpenAI is putting $4.8 million toward student meals in Effingham County, Georgia, covering breakfast and lunch for every student in the district for the entire school year, starting next Tuesday. Effingham County Schools put out a news release saying the money comes from the company's $80 million community fund tied to Project Camellia. That's its proposed data center project in the county. The announcement came just days after Black Democratic Georgia Senator Raphael Warnock visited the proposed site and called for a statewide moratorium on data center construction. Residents who met with Warnock say they were never consulted and were given no real input into the plan. School and county leaders call the meal funding immediate practical relief for local families. But other area news outlets report that some residents say this latest announcement doesn't mean the data center itself is a done deal. And finally, Fulton County, Georgia is moving forward in its negotiations with the city of Atlanta to purchase its detention center. The Board of Commissioners revealed Wednesday that it will take Mayor Andre Dickens' offer to buy the jail for $68 million. Though members are not agreeing to the Black mayor's stipulation that they commit $200 million to a new hospital, the city now has until September 10th to accept the new deal. For more news impacting the Black community, listen to the Black Information Network on the iHeartRadio app or log on to BINnews.com. I'm Esther Dillard on your home for Black News First, the Black Information Network.
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2: Jay-Z surprised fans in London this week with an unannounced appearance at his immersive Blueprint pop-up experience in Trafalgar Square. The week-long activation celebrates 30 years of Jay-Z's career and the 25th anniversary of his classic album, The Blueprint. The exhibit features large-scale installations and vintage televisions, playing music videos, performances, and cultural moments from 2001. And Dwayne Keefe D. Davis says he plans to appeal his conviction in the murder of rap icon Tupac Shakur. A Las Vegas jury found the 63-year-old guilty of first-degree murder with the use of a deadly weapon after a trial that featured testimony from 27 witnesses. Jurors deliberated for about 90 minutes before returning the guilty verdict. Prosecutors argued Davis orchestrated the 1996 drive-by shooting after Tupac and members of his entourage fought with Davis's nephew, Orlando Baby Lane Anderson, at the MGM Grand just hours before. Moments after the verdict was read, Davis reportedly told the court he intends to appeal the decision. With the latest in entertainment at 17 and 47 minutes past each hour, I'm Bree Wood on the Black Information Network, your home for Black news first.
3: I'm Ramses Ja on the Black Information Network with another Black hero you should know. On September 11, 2001, First Officer Leroy Homer Jr. was in the cockpit of United Airlines Flight 93. A skilled pilot, a devoted husband, and a proud veteran of the U.S. Air Force, Homer's life was one of dedication and courage. When terrorists hijacked the plane, Homer and the passengers faced an unthinkable choice. Knowing the stakes, they banded together, forcing the plane down in a Pennsylvania field, a selfless act that saved countless lives on the ground and stopped an attack on our nation's capital. Leroy Homer Jr.'s bravery wasn't limited to that day. He broke barriers throughout his career, inspiring young Black aviators to soar. He was more than a pilot. He was a hero, a trailblazer, and a symbol of sacrifice for greater good. As we remember Flight 93 and all the heroes and American lives that we lost on 9/11, let us also honor the legacy of Leroy Homer Jr., a Black man who showed us the true meaning of courage in the face of terror. This is Ramses Ja on your home for 24/7 Black news. First, the Black Information Network.
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5: For 24/7 News, the Black Information Network, here's what's happening in your region right now. A Chicago funeral home is back making headlines for all the wrong reasons. The city is suing South Chicago Chapel after 50 decomposing bodies were found earlier this year. Meanwhile, community advocates are calling for a health assessment.
6: What we're doing is asking for those respected agencies to go in and check the groundwater, check the ground, check the soil. Of course, this building is in a residential area, and so we know that kids play.
5: Down south to New Orleans, where a city council member is facing backlash after text messages revealed he may have discriminated against an affordable housing project across from his posh neighborhood. According to WWL-TV, attorneys for the project say Black man and council member Freddie King blocked a proposed 278-unit housing project in 2023. The project was set to be across the street from the gated waterfront English Turn neighborhood. According to WWL, Freddie King said over text he did not want to live close to, quote, dreadheads and bonnet-wearing fools. WWL says King later testified in a deposition that the text was satire, aimed at protesters who accused the city council of discrimination. The case is headed to trial, but no word on when. Well, the city of Chicago is offering a $30,000 reward for information that leads to the people responsible for killing one person and injuring 14 at Washington Park Saturday. They've also opened an emergency assistance center with free services that include mental health support and help applying for crime victim compensation. And this all comes after Black Mayor Brandon Johnson and President Donald Trump exchanged jabs over this weekend's gun violence on social media and in the press. Well, residents in one Detroit neighborhood were caught off guard by a duo of pigs running around their neighborhood this week. They were friendly and eventually they were able to capture one of those pigs, the female. Here's Black man and neighbor Johnny Beals.
7: We caught the Animal Wildlife Control, and they said they never got a call for pigs, so they didn't know what to do. We called another number. They said we would have to pay them to actually come pick up the pig.
5: Well, neighbors let the female pig go, but then Detroit Animal Care and Control did come out and caught the male pig. Now he's at an animal sanctuary. No word on when they'll round up the female pig. I'm Tammy Eswick on your home for 24/7 News, the Black Information Network. Now here's your Washington Roundup.
8: The U.S. ambassador to NATO is urging NATO members to up their defense spending and weapons production to prep for new Russian threats. Matt Whitaker told USA Today in an interview at NATO headquarters in Brussels that you can't predict what Russian President Putin will do. This after the Wall Street Journal reported last month on a leaked U.S. intelligence assessment that found Russia could try launching a limited assault on a NATO country in the next few years. President Trump says Canada has been ripping off America for years. Trump was asked by reporters in the Oval Office about the ongoing trade war with our northern neighbors and gave a sour outlook.
9: It's a very unfair deal. They charge tremendous tariffs to our farmers. They take advantage of our farmers. They take advantage of our tourists. They take advantage of airlines.
8: The president said Canada is the toughest country to negotiate with, including China. And that's your Washington Roundup. I'm Mike Moore on your home for 24/7 News, the Black Information Network.
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12: The U.S. Mint released $1 gold-colored coins into circulation on Wednesday, featuring President Trump's likeness. The coins were released into circulation at noon and sold out within hours. On the head side of the coin is a portrait of Trump, along with the engravings Liberty, In God We Trust, and 1776 to 2026. On the tail side of the coin is the presidential seal. The coin was struck to honor America's 250th birthday. Meanwhile, President Donald Trump says this summer's World Cup added $18 billion to the U.S. economy, and he wants to keep the tourism boom going.
13: I'm thrilled to report that 91% of the recent international visitors said they were satisfied with their trip to the United States, and I don't know what about the other 9%. I'm trying to figure why were they at
12: home. Trump recently made the comments from the Oval Office while speaking with travel and leisure executives. Money News at 24 and 54 minutes past each hour. I'm Nicole Deal on your home for Black News First, the Black Information Network.
14: I'm Amber Payton with BIN News Now. The Arkansas NAACP is calling for justice after a viral dash cam video showed a state trooper pulling a man from a vehicle and hitting him. The incident followed a high-speed chase last month. Trooper Teddy Henderson remains on duty as the use of force is investigated. Hundreds of University of Southern California faculty members are pushing to unionize, including adjunct, part-time, and non-tenure track professors. About 70% supported the effort in a June vote, but USC is appealing the result to the National Labor Relations Board. And Dwayne Keefe D. Davis says he plans to appeal his conviction in the murder of Tupac Shakur. A Las Vegas jury found Davis guilty of first-degree murder after prosecutors argued he helped orchestrate the 1996 shooting. The trial lasted 10 days and included testimony from 27 witnesses. Get BIN News Now on demand 24/7 on the iHeartRadio app.
15: I'm Mike Stevens on your home for Black News First, the Black Information Network. Here's your top stories this hour. The cleanup is going on in southeast Texas after Tropical Depression Edward brought high winds and heavy rain to the region where numerous black families live. 2 months before Election Day, the Trump administration is asking the Supreme Court to withhold delivery of some mail-in ballots. And prices at the pump are jumping to record highs in many places as the Labor Day weekend travel period begins. Well, this is something you don't want to see in your neighborhood. That crash came after Miami area police chased a man wanted for military desertion. Video shows a horrific crash as the suspect rammed two cars and flipped one of them, injuring an officer. Black neighbors had front row seats to the deadly crash, explaining to NBC TV there what they witnessed.
16: I just heard boom, boom. They took one guy out. He had on pajamas. I'm looking at what the guy have on pajamas and he doing in the car chase. Then they had another guy was trapped in there. It was everybody, the police, and they were trying to get him out of the car. And it took a while, but when they couldn't get him out. So I said, oh my goodness. My son said, he's not going to live.
15: His son was right. The one person who was trapped inside a car was extricated but did not survive. The BIN continues to follow up on this important story. The legal team of Black Texas teenager Carmelo Anthony is moving forward in the appeal process of his murder conviction.
17: There was a lot of written evidence. There's 2 days of testimony. So we were focused on putting into the record things that we thought we needed for the appeal. That does not mean that we used all the evidence that we have. In the event of a new trial, there may be additional information that would come forward, but we decided we didn't need that information for the appeal.
15: That is Black family attorney Russell Wilson. The black teenager was sentenced to 35 years in prison for the 2025 stabbing death of a white teenager at a track meet. During a recent press conference, Anthony's attorneys detailing the legal battle say his parents are battling their emotions. His father, Andrew Anthony, is saying this.
18: I want to let everybody know throughout this whole thing, God is in control. He's alive, and I know he has a reason why he's putting us through this. It's Carmelo, we love you. We love you, son.
15: His father says they're going to keep on fighting. The legal team is reportedly committed to working for free, but a new online fundraiser under a Give, Send, Go account has a goal of $250,000 to help cover legal costs. The money is supposed to go directly to Anthony's attorneys. And a petition has been launched to put up a statue of Opal Lee at the Lincoln Memorial in Washington, D.C. The black woman is also known as the grandmother of Juneteenth. A statue would be a way to celebrate her life and efforts for civil rights. People can view and sign the effort through a change.org petition. I'm Mike Stevens on your home for Black News First, the Black Information Network.
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19: I'm Vanessa Tyler with a look at modern-day Black history you should know. September 11th, 2001, we will never forget. Amid the terror and destruction, countless heroes answered the call, running toward danger while others fled. Among them were Black firefighters and police officers who made the ultimate sacrifice. They were fathers, mothers, sons, daughters, courageous first responders who carried the weight of duty, knowing the risk. Firefighter Vernon Cherry, a gifted singer with Ladder 118 in Brooklyn, gave his life that day. NYPD officer Clinton Davis stood as a guardian of the city he loved. These heroes reflected the strength and resilience of their communities. Their sacrifices remind us of the unity and courage we are capable of, even in our darkest moments. This is Vanessa Tyler on your home for 24/7 Black News First, the Black Information Network.
20: I'm Kevin Brown on your home for 24/7 News, the Black Information Network, and here's what's happening right now. The number of late ballots that weren't counted from the Washington primary election in August increased 32%. Correspondent Brad Ford reports.
21: The Washington Secretary of State's office says it's due to the Postal Service changing the way ballots are postmarked. Instead of postmarking ballots locally, they're sent to regional mail processing centers where they can sit before being postmarked. Election officials urge voters to mail ballots soon after they're received or put them in an official county ballot drop box. I'm Brad Ford.
20: And now to Chicago, Illinois, where crews of federal, state, and local agencies are conducting damage assessments across the south suburbs following the August 11th storms. Kim Kemblish with FEMA says they're checking how severely residents have been affected.
0: We want to know if they had flood damage, how much flood water entered their home. Was it inches? Was it feet? Did it impact essential living spaces? If they had high wind impacts, did that structurally impact their home?
20: Once the assessments are done, the findings will be submitted to Illinois Governor J.B. Pritzker. He'll then determine whether to seek federal aid. Multiple community groups in North Seattle gathered for a public safety meeting with Seattle Mayor Katie Wilson to address concerns about drug use, prostitution, and gun violence in the area. While some groups demanded more accountability from the mayor, others thanked her for implementing road closures along Aurora Avenue, but called for further action to combat crime. Mayor Wilson highlighted recent arrests and efforts to provide support and treatment for individuals involved in criminal activities. Despite data showing 311 felony cases charged in North Seattle in 2026, some constituents expressed dissatisfaction with the mayor's responses and the city's current trajectory. Hot and humid weather is wreaking havoc on Chicago bridges. The city's Office of Emergency Management and Communication says that the DeSable Lakeshore Drive Bridge over the Chicago River got stuck open for several hours yesterday during a routine lift. Officials blame heat-related issues for not allowing the structure to fully close. Later that evening, the Torrance Avenue Bridge over the Calumet River got stuck in the up position. Officials say thermal expansion caused by the high temperatures affected the bridge's operation. An Oakland, California woman lost her life savings after falling victim to a scammer posing as a Charles Schwab security representative. Despite the woman's denial of providing any information during the call, the scammers managed to complete a wire transfer of $12,145 from her account. Security experts warn that scammers are sophisticated, use tactics to divert attention while raiding accounts. The victim is pursuing legal action and has involved local authorities and the FBI in the case, with clues pointing to a bank in Ohio where the money was transferred. Charles Schwab issued a statement advising clients to protect their personal information and stay vigilant against imposter fraud. The chances of a major earthquake hitting the Bay Area in the next 30 years are going up. A new report by the U.S. Geological Survey says the probability of a magnitude 6.7 or larger earthquake striking the region during that time period now sits at 74%. I'm Kevin Brown on your home for Black News First, the Black Information Network.
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23: What if I had known at the beginning of Fish what I know now? 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
24: 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I first saw Fish at a tiny club in the late 80s. Now, decades later, the band is still touring, still making a cultural impact, and I'm still covering them. I'm Dean Budnick, and this is Long May They Run, Season 1, Fish.
25: I saw them in the late 80s, and the people are going like crazy. 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
5: It's telling our story.
9: BIN News this hour, I'm Terry McCready. The Trump administration asking the Supreme Court to withhold delivery of some mail-in ballots. Democratic Representative Ted Lieu of California.
10: Leader Jeffries earlier this year established a task force with Ranking Member Joe Morelli to look at different scenarios where the Trump administration is going to try to suppress the vote of the American people. This is one of the scenarios that they envisioned.
9: The move escalates a legal fight just 2 months before the November midterm elections. The emergency appeal stems from President Trump's executive order from March, giving federal agencies a larger role in election administration and mail-in voting. The DOJ says the new rules involve only modest envelope design and addressee information requirements. Voting rights groups and 23 Democratic-led states say the president and postal service do not have authority to decide which ballots should be delivered to voters. An ICE agent is being federally charged with lying about events leading up to the shooting of a Venezuelan immigrant in the leg. Charges against Christian Castro are not yet publicly available, but CNN is reporting he's facing several counts of making false statements. This is the first time the Department of Justice has charged an officer for conduct on duty, as immigration operations have been happening nationwide. Vice President J.D. Vance won't say if the U.S. is planning to help the Iranian people overthrow the Islamic regime. Vance hosting the White House press briefing yesterday and was pressed on recent comments from President Trump, where he encouraged the Iranian people to rise up.
11: There are a lot of course, additional tools that we have at our disposal. Some of those the president will use and some of them he won't.
9: Vance said that he's not going to advertise what the U.S. is doing with Iran from a podium and added that everything is on the table when it comes to Iran. The vice president said that any comments he could make would interfere with Trump's decision space when it comes to Iran. Dozens of nurses taking to the streets of Nairobi, Kenya. The workers are protesting over what they say is the government's failure to address longstanding labor grievances. The strike began in July, and now the president of Kenya's National Nurses Association is voicing concerns about the impact on patients, while the secretary general for Clinical Officers Associations is calling for immediate action. Discussions between the union and the Council of Governors have stalled, leading the nurses to intensify their protests along with the walkout. Stay informed, stay connected, and subscribe. Follow VIN News this hour wherever you get your podcasts. I'm Terry McCready for the Black Information Network.
13: Here's what's trending this hour. The House of Representatives has passed legislation to crack down on universities that boycott Israel. On Thursday, the House voted 237 to 169 to approve the Protect Economic and Academic Freedom Act. The legislation blocks federal aid to universities that engage in boycotts of Israel. It's part of a broader federal crackdown targeting pro-Palestinian movements and boycott divestment sanctions campaigns across college campuses. I'm Bree Wood with What's Trending.
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14: Florida Memorial University is celebrating a historic milestone. The HBCU in Miami Gardens says fall enrollment has reached 2,556 students, the largest student body in the school's 147-year history, and a remarkable 100% increase from last year. University leaders say the growth
6: growth reflects renewed confidence in the school's academic programs, campus investments, and leadership under President William McCormick, the first Florida Memorial alumnus to serve as president. HBCU Game Day reports officials say the enrollment surge was driven by expanded recruiting efforts, stronger community partnerships, and a focus on student success. They also stress that growth will not come at the expense of academic quality. At South Florida's only HBCU, Florida Memorial says the record-setting year represents more than just higher numbers. School leaders call it evidence of a major turnaround and a sign that the university is entering a new era of growth and stability. With the latest HBCU news, I'm Amber Payton on the Black Information Network and BINnews.com.
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1: And viewpoints expressed in this commentary are those of the author and do not necessarily represent those of BIN and its founding partners and employees.
12: Folks across the nation were stunned when Florida State Representative Angie Nixon, on a shoestring budget, beat well-financed challenger Alex Vindman for the Democratic nomination for United States Senate. He raised $16.4 million. He's got $7 million bucks left. She only raised $1 million. But they hit the ground hard, and she absolutely demolished him at the ballot box. Now it goes to the general election, and as Nixon told me on Roland Martin Unfiltered, she needs folks to register, and she needs investment.
15: We need them to register and vote. We need more investment here in the state of Florida. Folks like to say that the state of Florida is red. It is not red. There's been a huge divestment in our state ever since a black man got too close to the governor's mansion for them. And so it's such a shame that we have witnessed that, when normally the other side, when they would get that close, they would then, you know, they would go all in at the next election. And so we have the second largest black population here in the country, in the state of Florida. And so we need people to really, again, like you said, invest in the state, make sure they're registering people to vote, talking to voters, and all of the things. Look, we are going to do our part as a campaign.
12: Yep.
15: I'm going to work hard. We have raised the largest amount of money we've ever raised in 24 hours. We'll release those numbers early in the morning. But folks are ready and they're excited about what we have to offer, and I'm super excited as well.
12: We talk about black power, but we have to maximize our vote. If we see 70 and 80% black turnout in key counties, I'm telling y'all, Nixon can win. Folks, do not sit on the sidelines and stay on the couch. We need to be activated and vote. I'm Roland Martin on the Black Information Network.
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16: I'm Alexandria Ikamoni on your home for Black News First, the Black Information Network. LSU could face severe consequences, including possible expulsion from its conference, as a fight over whether former professional athletes can return to college football heads to a Louisiana courtroom today. SAC lawyers and Commissioner Greg Sankey are expected to defend the conference's ban on professional players, as at least two former NFL players seek to compete for LSU. The Tigers' head football coach says he has spoken with the team about the possibility of bringing players back.
17: I met with our leadership committee of our players, and I asked them, "What? It's your team. What do you want to do? If these players are allowed to be added to rosters, what do you want to do?" And every one of them was emphatic about they can help us win, bring them. Will football follow SEC orders? I said it earlier this morning when asked. Of course we will.
16: Fox 8 in New Orleans reports the controversy is drawing mixed reactions from members of the community to coaches of competing teams.
2: Playing kids gonna do what he wanna do.
18: Oh, I like to, we like to see them. He get all them players.
20: It's just embarrassing.
2: He gonna find a loophole. You know it. He gonna find a loophole. He gonna try to play it.
20: I don't blame the kids and people trying to take advantage of the system. I just think it's embarrassing where we are with college football.
18: He need them players. I need them.
16: And the University of Tennessee chancellor told ESPN the conference will not budge on the issue, saying the SEC is enforcing a longstanding rule that prevents former NFL, NBA, or WNBA players from returning to use any remaining college eligibility. A push to ban nitrous oxide nationwide is gaining momentum on Capitol Hill after a safety bill cleared an initial vote on Tuesday. Parents from more than 20 states traveled to Washington Wednesday to advocate for the federal ban, including a Louisiana mother, Becky Strogner, who says people can simply cross state lines to get the drug, commonly known as Whippets.
21: You regulate my milk, you regulate my eggs, but this is not regulated. I just don't get it. We can't do this state to state. Louisiana's already proved it. They jumped up and they did it. But people are smart. They're going to just go to the next state and buy it.
16: Louisiana banned nitrous oxide in 2024 after a Fox 8 investigation exposed abuse of the gas and how easily it could be purchased at gas stations and smoke shops. Congressman Kevin Mullen, who sponsors the nitrous oxide safety bill, says educating more people about the dangers could help build support for making a federal ban law. Shaquille O'Neal is participating in a free credit education event in Baton Rouge, Louisiana, this fall. Credit One Bank announced the upcoming event on Wednesday. College students are invited to the Real Credit Chat with O'Neal and Credit One Bank CMO Michael Coleman at Fred's Bar on Friday, November 6th. The two men will discuss credit education, common credit mistakes, and healthy financial habits. O'Neal is an LSU alumnus and a former NBA star. The black man earned a second master's degree from LSU in May of this year. I'm Alexandria Ikemoni on your home for Black News First, the Black Information Network.
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29: New York's Black Attorney General Letitia James is issuing a nationwide consumer alert about student loan scams. James says scammers are taking advantage of recent changes to federal student loan programs by the Trump administration. That includes the Save Payment Plan being canceled and income-based plans being phased out. She warns that scammers are offering to help with loans for a fee. But here's what you need to know. There is no cost for federal student loan programs. So be suspicious of unsolicited phone calls, emails, and online ads that say they can help with student loans in exchange for payment. And lots of these fraudsters will try to create a false sense of urgency, prompting you to send money as quickly as you can. Remember, if the offer sounds too good to be true, it probably is. And this last part is really important. If you have a federal student loan, never share your federal student aid ID or login credentials with anyone. 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I'm Nicole Deal on your home for Black News First, the Black Information Network.
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30: Home for 24/7 News, the Black Information Network. As we've been reporting to you here on the Black Information Network, a young Haitian man living in Springfield, Ohio, committed suicide this week. The Ohio State Highway Patrol is confirming that 20-year-old Pierre Damas Bell died after being struck by a tractor trailer. Pierre's father says his son stopped his car on the freeway and purposefully walked into traffic after calling to tell him he was being bullied over his immigration status. Bell was a student at Wright State University near Springfield, Ohio. His friend and advocate, Yola Lamari, spoke on bail at a recent press conference.
5: There is nothing illegal or criminalizing about Pierre Damas bail. And it shouldn't have to get to this point for this administration to understand that there's blood on their hands.
30: Later in her comments, she criticized the Trump administration's handling of their immigration status policy.
5: There's nothing just about shackling people that have not ever committed a crime.
30: ICE says Bell was placed on an ankle monitor while he tried to fight his removal from the country. Governor Mike DeWine commented on the situation, calling Bell's death, as he put it, a horrible, horrible tragedy. More states are losing millions of dollars in federal funding for SNAP programs. In southern states like Arkansas, Mississippi, and Tennessee, the federal government currently covers 50% of the administrative costs, and the state covers 50%. Come October 1st, the federal government will cover 25%, and the state will cover 75%.
7: The feds are cutting back and making the states pay pony up more of the share of the cost.
30: That's Tennessee State Representative Antonio Parkinson. The African-American Democratic state rep tells WHBQ he is encouraging families who rely on SNAP benefits to be vigilant.
7: Show up when you're supposed to show up. Renew, recertify when you're supposed to recertify. Make sure you follow all of the rules. They're going to be looking for fraud. They're going to be looking for anything that would disqualify somebody.
30: Tennessee and Mississippi have each set aside money to cover administrative costs. A spokesperson for Arkansas says the state continues to hold discussions on the funding, but that the cuts should not impact SNAP benefit eligibility, WHBQ says. I'm Mike Island on your home for Black News First, the Black Information Network. And now, here's your Healthy Minute. A serious health threat is continuing to spread across the United States. According to Fox 13, an infectious health specialist says most healthy people have little reason to worry. Candida auris, known as C. auris, is a type of yeast that can cause serious infection and can be difficult to treat because it is resistant to certain medications used to treat the infection. Dr. Shirin Mazumdar, an infectious disease specialist, tells WHBQ about the complexities of the fungus.
8: The fungus is quite unique in the sense that it is resistant to a lot of antifungal medications. And these are medications that we use to treat fungus infections. And that's why the treatment when somebody is infected with Candida auris can be complicated.
30: Dr. Mazumdar says medical care facilities are not immune in terms of spreading the fungus.
8: The fungus can actually stay on certain equipment or in certain settings for many, many weeks. So it is hard to remove once it's there.
30: And that's your Healthy Minute. I'm Mike Island on the Black Information Network.
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23: Columbus's BIN. Guaranteed Black. Guaranteed Human.
13: News this hour, I'm Terry McCready. Coming up, the Trump administration is calling on the Supreme Court to hold off on delivering certain mail-in ballots. An ICE agent is in hot water over the shooting of an illegal migrant. The vice president is tight-lipped when it comes to whether the U.S. intends to help the Iranian people overthrow leadership in the Middle East. But first, here's BIN News Now.
14: President Trump is celebrating Republican primary victories and says he'll be actively campaigning for GOP
0: Republican candidates ahead of the midterm elections.
1: I wanted to stop at just about everyone and congratulate you because most of you have won very big races.
0: Speaking at the White House, Trump pledged to support Republicans nationwide, including traveling to Alaska to back Senator Dan Sullivan's reelection bid. Former NFL quarterback Colin Kaepernick is reportedly pulling his books from Target and will not sell his upcoming memoir through the retailer. The move is said to be in support of the ongoing boycott against Target, even though it could impact book sales. And the music world this morning, the loss of jazz legend Cassandra Wilson, the two-time Grammy Award-winning singer, songwriter, and producer, died at her home in Jackson, Mississippi at the age of 70. Wilson was celebrated for blending jazz with blues, folk, and country influences and was named an NEA Jazz Master in 2022. Get BIN News now, on demand, 24/7, on the iHeartRadio app. Back to Terry McCready.
13: The Trump administration asking the Supreme Court to withhold delivery of some mail-in ballots. Democratic Representative Ted Lieu of California.
3: Leader Jeffries earlier this year established a task force with Ranking Member Joe Morelli to look at different scenarios where the Trump administration is going to try to suppress the vote of the American people. This is one of the scenarios that they envisioned.
13: The move escalates a legal fight just 2 months before the November midterm elections. The emergency appeal stems from President Trump's executive order from March, giving federal agencies a larger role in election administration and mail-in voting. The DOJ says the new rules involve only modest envelope design and addressee information requirements. Voting rights groups and 23 Democratic-led states say the president and Postal Service do not have authority to decide which ballots should be delivered to voters. An ICE agent is being federally charged with lying about events leading up to the shooting of a Venezuelan immigrant in the leg. Charges against Christian Castro are not yet publicly available, but CNN is reporting he's facing several counts of making false statements. This is the first time the Department of Justice has charged an officer for conduct on duty, as immigration operations have been happening nationwide. Vice President J.D. Vance won't say if the U.S. is planning to help the Iranian people overthrow the Islamic regime. Vance hosting the White House press briefing yesterday and was pressed on recent comments from President Trump, where he encouraged the Iranian people to rise up.
6: There are a lot of course, additional tools that we have at our disposal. Some of those the president will use and some of them he won't.
13: Vance said that he's not going to advertise what the U.S. is doing with Iran from a podium and added that everything is on the table when it comes to Iran. The vice president said that any comments he could make would interfere with Trump's decision space when it comes to Iran. Dozens of nurses taking to the streets of Nairobi, Kenya. The workers are protesting over what they say is the government's failure to address longstanding labor grievances. The strike began in July, and now the president of Kenya's National Nurses Association is voicing concerns about the impact on patients, while the Secretary General for Clinical Officers Associations is calling for immediate action. Discussions between the union and the Council of Governors have stalled, leading the nurses to intensify their protests along with the walkout. Stay informed, stay connected, and subscribe. Follow VIN News This Hour wherever you get your podcasts. I'm Terry McCready for the Black Information Network.
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14: This is Esther Dillard with another spotlight on Black excellence. Tyler Perry is one of the most successful figures in the entertainment industry. Born in New Orleans, Louisiana in 1969, Emmett Perry Jr. endured a difficult childhood marked by poverty and abuse. After changing his name and moving to Atlanta in 1992, Tyler Perry began writing and producing stage plays that became highly successful.
15: All you gotta do is take a R&B song, put Jesus in it, and it's a gospel song.
14: What? It was also during that time that he created his signature character, the iconic Mabel Medea Simmons.
17: Yea, though she walked in the valley with the shadow of
2: Little Red Riding Hood and the Three Bears.
14: With an estimated net worth of over $1 billion, Tyler Perry is also a generous philanthropist, having donated millions to such causes as education, civil rights, and disaster relief. And another shining example of Black excellence. I'm Esther Dillard on the Black Information Network.
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18: I'm Amber Payton on your home for 24/7 News, the Black Information Network. Here's what's happening in your region right now. Maryland voters will get a chance this November to decide whether to change the state's congressional redistricting rules. The Maryland Supreme Court has ruled that a Democrat-backed constitutional amendment can appear on the ballot after overturning lower court decisions that had blocked it. The measure is supported by Black Governor Wes Moore, who called lawmakers into a special session to place the proposal before voters.
19: This issue is not going anywhere, and it's not going away, because the assault on November that is being wholly focused by Donald Trump is not going away. You look at what happened when he's talking about putting federal troops to guard ballot boxes to avoid fraud. You see what he's doing when he's actually calling on individual states to do mid-decade redistricting, where the president is trying to manipulate what the November election is going to look like, and he's not going to stop there.
18: Speaking with NBC Washington earlier this year, Moore said he believed Maryland voters should have the opportunity to decide the issue at the ballot box. The court allowed the measure to move forward, but ordered changes to the language voters will see on the ballot. A six-year legal battle over racial discrimination at a Smith Mountain Lake campground in Virginia has come to an end, with two families receiving more than $800,000 and restitution. The case centered on claims that the owner of Lazy Cove Campground refused to rent to the group after learning one of the campers was Black. A jury ultimately found the owner liable for discrimination and awarded damages. Black Virginia Attorney General Jay Jones of Norfolk announced this week that both families have now received payouts of about $417,000 each, marking the largest payments to individual complainants in the history of Virginia's Fair Housing Office. The case is being hailed as a landmark fair housing victory. Award-winning author, illustrator, and artivist Nicholas Smith is returning to Hampton, Virginia, a place he calls his home away from home. The HBCU Hampton University graduate recently appeared at Fort Monroe in Hampton during African Landing Commemoration Week, where he spoke with fans and signed copies of his best-selling children's book, The History of We. Smith, whose work has appeared in Hollywood films, Disney projects, and books, is known for using art to highlight Black history and social justice issues. One of Hampton Roads, Virginia's most respected journalists is preparing to sign off. Regina Mobley, a longtime anchor and reporter at Wavy News 10, has announced her retirement after more than 45 years in television and radio news. Her final day on air will be September 15th. Throughout her career, Mobley, who was Black, covered everything from hurricanes and military deployments to politics and public safety, earning multiple Emmy Awards and induction into the Virginia Communications Hall of Fame. She also made history as one of just three broadcasters from smaller television markets selected to interview former President Barack Obama in 2011. A new Black-owned business in Charlotte is putting an unusual twist on comfort food and wellness. Rapper DaBaby's restaurant, No Knife Chicken and Waffles, is pairing its menu of fried chicken and waffles with a wellness bar that offers health-focused options for customers. According to Q-City Metro, the concept aims to blend indulgent food with a focus on overall well-being, creating a unique dining experience in the Queen City. Owners say it's about giving customers choices while supporting a growing Black-owned business in Charlotte's food scene. I'm Amber Payton on your home for Black News First, the Black Information Network.
29: This is Morgan Wood from the Black Information Network, sharing Black history around America. More than 200,000 Black soldiers fought in the Civil War, many for a freedom they have never known. The African American Civil War Museum in Washington, D.C. honors their service, sacrifice, and determination to claim

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1: Most people know about Restaurant Week, but not everyone knows there's a Black Restaurant Week born in Houston, Texas in 2016 and is now spreading to cities across the country. It's more than just menus. It's a movement.
2: And so we really want to create something that was more all-inclusive to the creative things we were seeing happening in the food scene.
1: That's one of the three founders, Fallon Farrell.
2: As we've grown through the years, we've literally watched businesses start off as like a pop-up food tent and now having like two or three locations.
1: From soul food kitchens to hidden gem caterers, Black Restaurant Week shines a light where it's long been missing. It's helped generate tens of millions of dollars for Black-owned businesses, keeping legacies alive and creating new ones. And it's part of Black history still being written every time a diner takes that first bite. I'm Esther Dillard for the Black Information Network.
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6: The date has been set for debate between former Atlanta Mayor Keisha Lance Bottoms and Rick Jackson, a Republican.

0: Finance challenger Alex Vindman for the Democratic nomination for United States Senate. He raised $16.4 million. He's got $7 million bucks left. She only raised $1 million, but they hit the ground hard and she absolutely demolished him at the ballot box. Now it goes to the general election. And as Nixon told me on Roland Martin Unfiltered, she needs folks to register and she needs investment.
1: We need them to register and vote. We need more investment here in the state of Florida. Folks like to say that the state of Florida is red. It is not red. There's been a huge divestment in our state ever since a black man got too close to the governor's mansion for them. And so it's such a shame that we have witnessed that, when normally the other side, when they would get that close, they would then, you know, they would go all in at the next election. And so we have the second largest black population here in the country, in the state of Florida. And so we need people to really, again, like you said, invest in the state, make sure they're registering people to vote, talking to voters and all of the things. Look, we are going to do our part as a campaign.
2: Yep.
1: I'm going to work hard. We have raised the largest amount of money we've ever raised in 24 hours. We'll release those numbers early in the morning. But folks are ready and they're excited about what we have to offer, and I'm super excited as well.
0: We talk about black power, but we have to maximize our vote. If we see 70 and 80% black turnout in key counties, I'm telling y'all, Nixon can win. Folks, do not sit on the sidelines and stay on the couch. We need to be activated and vote. I'm Roland Martin on the Black Information Network.
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5: Here's what's trending this hour. The Trump administration is asking the Supreme Court to withhold delivery of some mail ballots. The emergency appeal stems from President Trump's executive order from March that gave federal agencies a larger role in election administration and mail voting. Voting rights groups in 23 Democratic-led states say the president and postal service don't have authority to decide which ballots should be delivered to voters. I'm Bree Wood with What's Trending.
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6: Former NFL player Alphonso Smith Jr. has died in what authorities are investigating as an apparent suicide. Smith's body was reportedly found Wednesday at a housing community in Florida, hours after he posted a deeply troubling message on Facebook. Smith apologized to his family and friends and referred to struggles he had faced throughout his life. Smith was drafted in the second round by the Broncos in 2009. He played four seasons. He was inducted into the Wake Forest Sports Hall of Fame in 2021. September is National Suicide Prevention Awareness Month. Alphonso Smith Jr. was 40 years old. And the NBA is imposing sweeping penalties against the Clippers and Kawhi Leonard for violating the league's salary cap circumvention rules. The investigation found the Clippers helped Leonard obtain off-court income from companies doing business with the team, while Leonard violated league rules through conduct by his former business manager. The Clippers were fined $30 million in order to forfeit five first-round draft picks from 2029 to 2033. The team owner, the business operations president, and the basketball operations president received suspensions. Leonard was ordered to pay the league $700,000. With the latest in sports, I'm Misty Jordan on the Black Information Network, your home for Black News First.
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2: Jay-Z surprised fans in London this week with an unannounced appearance at his immersive Blueprint pop-up experience in Trafalgar Square. The week-long activation celebrates 30 years of Jay-Z's career and the 25th anniversary of his classic album, The Blueprint. The exhibit features large-scale installations and vintage televisions, playing music videos, performances, and cultural moments from 2001. And Dwayne Keefe D. Davis says he plans to appeal his conviction in the murder of rap icon Tupac Shakur. A Las Vegas jury found the 63-year-old guilty of first-degree murder with the use of a deadly weapon after a trial that featured testimony from 27 witnesses. Jurors deliberated for about 90 minutes before returning the guilty verdict. Prosecutors argued Davis orchestrated the 1996 drive-by shooting after Tupac and members of his entourage fought with Davis's nephew, Orlando Baby Lane Anderson, at the MGM Grand just hours before. Moments after the verdict was read, Davis reportedly told the court he intends to appeal the decision. With the latest in entertainment at 17 and 47 minutes past each hour, I'm Bree Wood on the Black Information Network, your home for Black news first.
3: I'm Bill Black with another Bet You Didn't Know music fact. Okay, this is Patrice Rushen's. And this was her big, big record, Forget Me Not. But did you know there was a very, very, very big record written for Patrice Rushen that she declined? Let me explain. Okay, surely you know this song, right?

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4: Work. The Southeastern Conference is suing Louisiana State University and head coach Lane Kiffin over the school's effort to allow NFL players to play college football this season. The legal battle is currently playing out in a Baton Rouge courtroom. Louisiana Attorney General Liz Merle has filed a brief in support of the athletes.
5: These players are seeking a fair forum to have their grievances heard, and I think they deserve that.
4: Nearly four dozen athletes are challenging the eligibility rules, including two who are seeking to play this year for LSU. A judge could decide if the SEC can punish schools while the suit plays out. Officials are identifying a Black woman whose body was found inside a body bag pulled from the Bayou St. John a month ago. The New Orleans coroner's office identified the woman as Benita Robinson. Her body was found on August 2nd. Officials say residents pulled the bag out of the water, found the body inside, and called police. Robinson's cause and manner of death are still being investigated. 2 years after a gunman killed four people at Appalachee High School, Governor Brian Kemp stood before grieving families and Barrow County leaders at the state capitol Thursday to mark the anniversary. September 4th was formally proclaimed Appalachee Remembrance Day.
6: We know it does not mend the broken hearts of those who continue to grieve, and that we must continue to rally beside these family members and support them in that sorrow.
4: The day is meant to honor two students and two teachers killed when a gunman opened fire inside the school in September of 2024. One of them was African-American Mason Skirmerhorn. OpenAI is putting $4.8 million toward student meals in Effingham County, Georgia, covering breakfast and lunch for every student in the district for the entire school year, starting next Tuesday. Effingham County Schools put out a news release saying the money comes from the company's $80 million community fund tied to Project Camellia. That's its proposed data center project in the county. The announcement came just days after Black Democratic Georgia Senator Raphael Warnock visited the proposed site and called for a statewide moratorium on data center construction. Residents who met with Warnock say they were never consulted and were given no real input into the plan. School and county leaders call the meal funding immediate practical relief for local families. But other area news outlets report that some residents say this latest announcement doesn't mean the data center itself is a done deal. And finally, Fulton County, Georgia is moving forward in its negotiations with the city of Atlanta to purchase its detention center. The Board of Commissioners revealed Wednesday that it will take Mayor Andre Dickens' offer to buy the jail for $68 million. Though members are not agreeing to the Black mayor's stipulation that they commit $200 million to a new hospital, the city now has until September 10th to accept the new deal. For more news impacting the Black community, listen to the Black Information Network on the iHeartRadio app or log on to BINnews.com. 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
3: The U.S. Mint released $1 gold-colored coins into circulation on Wednesday, featuring President Trump's likeness. The coins were released into circulation at noon and sold out within hours. On the head side of the coin is a portrait of Trump along with the engravings Liberty, In God We Trust, and 1776 to 2026. On the tail side of the coin is the presidential seal. The coin was struck to honor America's 250th birthday. Meanwhile, President Donald Trump says this summer's World Cup added $18 billion to the U.S. economy, and he wants to keep the tourism boom going.
4: I'm thrilled to report that 91% of the recent international visitors said they were satisfied with their trip to the United States, and I don't know what about the other 9%. I'm trying to figure why we're there.
3: Trump recently made the comments from the Oval Office while speaking with travel and leisure executives. Money News at 24 and 54 minutes past each hour. I'm Nicole Deal on your home for Black News First, the Black Information Network.
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5: Mission Network. Several community advocates are concerned with how a Chicago funeral home where more than 50 decomposing bodies is impacting the neighborhood.
6: Lizette Guillen, who heads Case File Chicago, went to City Hall yesterday with others and submitted a letter requesting that the city conduct an environmental assessment of the area surrounding South Chicago Chapel.
7: What we're doing is asking for those respected agencies to go in and check the groundwater, check the ground, check the soil. Of course, this building is in a residential area, and so we know that kids play.
6: Meanwhile, the city of Chicago is suing the funeral home over its conditions and is asking a judge to fine the owners.
5: We have learned the Department of Planning and Development has announced over $3.8 million in grants to support $10.5 million in improvement projects. The city's Black Mayor, Brandon Johnson, highlighted the importance of investing in small businesses to strengthen communities. Grants ranging from $86,250 to $250,000 were awarded to 18 businesses for various improvement projects. The Neighborhood Opportunity Fund program is looking to support entrepreneurs and enhance economic opportunities in Chicago neighborhoods. Applications for grants are accepted on a rolling basis with upcoming deadlines in November. Residents in Metro Detroit and Southeast Michigan are feeling the impact of severe storms. The storms knocked out power for thousands of residents and businesses. Detroit's Black Mayor, Mary Sheffield, says officials have not confirmed if a tornado touched down in the city, but adds there was significant damage done to homes and buildings. She also said the city is not aware of any serious injuries, but one man was taken to a hospital after a tree fell on his home. The mayor says the city's east side was hit the hardest. The Archbishop of Chicago, Cardinal Blaise Cupich, is joining a federal lawsuit challenging a new right-to-die law in Illinois. The measure, set to go into effect on September the 12th, will allow doctors to prescribe medication to terminally ill people to end their own lives. According to the National Institutes of Health, African-American residents account for roughly 25% of total suicide deaths in the city. Now, our Washington roundup. The Trump administration is asking the Supreme Court to withhold delivery of some mail ballots. The move escalates a legal fight just 2 months before the November midterm elections. The emergency appeal stems from President Trump's executive order from March that gave federal agencies a larger role in election administration and mail voting. The Justice Department says the new rules involve only modest envelope design and addressee information requirements. Vice President J.D. Vance won't say if the U.S. has plans to help the Iranian people overthrow the Islamic regime. Vance hosted the White House press briefing and was pressed on recent comments from President Trump, where he encouraged the Iranian people to rise up.
8: There are a lot of course, additional tools that we have at our disposal. Some of those the president will use and some of them he won't.
5: Vance is saying very little to advertise what the U.S. is doing with Iran from a podium. And that's your Washington Roundup. I'm Mike Moore on your home for 24/7 News, the Black Information Network.
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10: The opioid epidemic is not letting up, and people are dying from overdose deaths at disparaging rates. Joining me to talk more about it is Ryan Breckenridge, State Opioid Response Special Projects Director at the Georgia Department of Behavioral Health. Talk to me about what is it that we need to be looking out for.
11: The danger now is the additives that are being included in the drugs that are not meant to be consumed by humans, that people are adding to either enhance the effects of the drug or increase the street value. People are adding things that are causing drastic responses to people who choose to indulge or use these drugs.
10: Opioid abuse is on the rise in the Black community, and the Georgia Department of Behavioral Health and Developmental Disabilities is focused on reversing this trend. Learn how you can help someone in need by calling 1-800-715-4225. I'm Morgan Wood on the Black Information Network.
12: I'm Bree Wood with BIN News Now. President Trump is highlighting a surge in U.S. tourism and wants to keep the momentum going beyond this summer's World Cup.
4: So this is a summer that showed the world America's back, stronger than ever.
12: The tournament generated billions for the economy and pointed to the 2028 Los Angeles Olympics as another major opportunity to boost international travel and spending. New York City has unveiled its first citywide racial equity plan targeting disparities in housing, education, healthcare, transportation, and criminal justice. Officials say the initiative sets long-term goals to improve equity and opportunity across the city by 2034. And Tyler Perry is helping an 81-year-old Black woman save her home. Perry says he'll pay off an $18,000 lien and help restore Brenda Durham's house after a pipe burst and an insurance dispute left her displaced. Get BIN News Now on demand 24/7 on the iHeartRadio app.
13: I'm Mike Stevens on your home for Black News First, the Black Information Network. Here's your top stories this hour. The cleanup is going on in southeast Texas after Tropical Depression Edward brought high winds and heavy rain to the region where numerous Black families live. 2 months before Election Day, the Trump administration is asking the Supreme Court to withhold delivery of some mail-in ballots. And prices at the pump are jumping to record highs in many places as the Labor Day weekend travel period begins. Well, this is something you don't want to see in your neighborhood. That crash came after Miami area police chased a man wanted for military desertion. Video shows a horrific crash as the suspect rammed two cars and flipped one of them, injuring an officer. Black neighbors had front row seats to the deadly crash, explaining to NBC TV there what they witnessed.
14: I just heard, boom, boom. They took one guy out. He had on pajamas. I'm looking at, what did the guy have on pajamas and he doing in a car chase? Then they had another guy was trapped in there. It was everybody, the police, and they were trying to get him out of the car. And it took a while, but when they couldn't get him out. So I said, oh, my goodness. My son said, he's not going to live.
13: His son was right. The one person who was trapped inside a car was extricated but did not survive. The BIN continues to follow up on this important story. The legal team of Black Texas teenager Carmelo Anthony is moving forward in the appeal process of his murder conviction.
15: There was a lot of written evidence. There's 2 days of testimony. So we were focused on putting into the record things that we thought we needed for the appeal. That does not mean that we used all the evidence that we have. In the event of a new trial, there may be additional information that would come forward, but we decided we didn't need that information for the appeal.
13: That is Black family attorney Russell Wilson. The Black teenager was sentenced to 35 years in prison for the 2025 stabbing death of a white teenager at a track meet. During a recent press conference, Anthony's attorneys detailing the legal battle say his parents are battling their emotions. His father, Andrew Anthony, saying this.
16: I want to let everybody know throughout this whole thing, God is in control. He's alive, and I know he has a reason why he's putting us through this. It's Carmelo, we love you. We love you, son.
17: His father says they're going to keep on fighting. The legal team is reportedly committed to working for free, but a new online fundraiser under a Give, Send, Go account has a goal of $250,000 to help cover legal costs. The money is supposed to go directly to Anthony's attorneys. And a petition has been launched to put up a statue of Opal Lee at the Lincoln Memorial in Washington, D.C. The black woman is also known as the grandmother of Juneteenth. A statue would be a way to celebrate her life and efforts for civil rights. People can view and sign the effort through a change.org petition. I'm Mike Stevens on your home for Black News First, the Black Information Network.
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He was accepting submissions of songs. Enter brother number two. Brother number two submits a song for brother number one's album, but brother number one says, uh-uh, that's trash. So brother number

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3: I'm Kevin Brown on your home for 24/7 news, the Black Information Network. And here's what's happening right now. The number of late ballots that weren't counted from the Washington primary election in August increased 32%. Correspondent Brad Ford reports.
4: The Washington Secretary of State's office says it's due to the Postal Service changing the way ballots are postmarked. Instead of postmarking ballots locally, they're sent to regional mail processing centers where they can sit before being postmarked. Election officials urge voters to mail ballots soon after they're received or put them in an official county ballot drop box. I'm Brad Ford.
3: And now to Chicago, Illinois, where crews of federal, state, and local agencies are conducting damage assessments across the south suburbs following the August 11th storms. Kim Kemblish with FEMA says they're checking how severely residents have been affected.
5: We want to know if they had flood damage, how much flood water entered their home. Was it inches? Was it feet? Did it impact essential living spaces? If they had high wind impacts, did that structurally impact their home?
3: Once the assessments are done, the findings will be submitted to Illinois Governor J.B. Pritzker. He'll then determine whether to seek federal aid. Multiple community groups in North Seattle gathered for a public safety meeting with Seattle Mayor Katie Wilson to address concerns about drug use, prostitution, and gun violence in the area. While some groups demanded more accountability from the mayor, others thanked her for implementing road closures along Aurora Avenue, but called for further action to combat crime. Mayor Wilson highlighted recent arrests and efforts to provide support and treatment for individuals involved in criminal activities. Despite data showing 311 felony cases charged in North Seattle in 2026, some constituents expressed dissatisfaction with the mayor's responses and the city's current trajectory. Hot and humid weather is wreaking havoc on Chicago bridges. The city's Office of Emergency Management and Communication says the DeSable Lakeshore Drive Bridge over the Chicago River got stuck open for several hours yesterday during a routine lift. Officials blamed heat-related issues for not allowing the structure to fully close. Later that evening, the Torrance Avenue Bridge over the Calumet River got stuck in the up position. Officials say thermal expansion caused by the high temperatures affected the bridge's operation. An Oakland, California woman lost her life savings after falling victim to a scammer posing as a Charles Schwab security representative. Despite the woman's denial of providing any information during the call, the scammers managed to complete a wire transfer of $12,145 from her account. Security experts warn that scammers are sophisticated, use tactics to divert attention while raiding accounts. The victim is pursuing legal action and has involved local authorities and the FBI in the case, with clues pointing to a bank in Ohio where the money was transferred. Charles Schwab issued a statement advising clients to protect their personal information and stay vigilant against imposter fraud. The chances of a major earthquake hitting the Bay Area in the next 30 years are going up. A new report by the U.S. Geological Survey says the probability of a magnitude 6.7 or larger earthquake striking the region during that time period now sits at 74%. I'm Kevin Brown on your home for Black News First, the Black Information Network.
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7: I like to think of the Obama Presidential Center as a tribute to what happens when ordinary people come together to do extraordinary things. 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
10: I'm Jeff Keating. 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
11: Ali was in exile in the boxing community. Stripped of his heavyweight title, no one would touch him.
12: This fight represented the birth of Muhammad Ali.
13: Every hustler, drug dealer, thief, number runner, bootlegger, you can think of, they were coming from everywhere.
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12: Muhammad Ali, Cassius Clay. That's number one. Number two, it was a million-dollar robbery.
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1: 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BIN Columbus.
2: Community covered. Black America was there on September 11th.
1: In the towers, in the streets below, in uniform.
2: And in the 25 years since, our families have carried a weight that most of the national retrospectives leave out.
1: So this year, the Black Information Network is sitting down with the families, the survivors, and the voices who were there.
2: From those we lost, to those who served, to the generations living with the aftermath.
1: On the 25th anniversary, the Black Information Network is telling our story.
17: The opinions, beliefs, and viewpoints expressed in this commentary are those of the author and do not necessarily represent those of BIN and its founding partners and employees.
18: I'm James T. Harris, and I have something to say. Hey, black folk, see how Democrats do you? They spent years calling Hakeem Jeffries the future of the party, the next Obama, the brilliant successor to Nancy Pelosi. Turns out they got Temu Obama. A cheap knockoff, factory defect, no returns accepted. This week was a disaster for House Democrats. First, 192 of them voted against condemning socialism, handing Republicans a gift-wrapped attack at 3 months before the midterms. But that wasn't even the worst part. The real embarrassment happened behind closed doors where Jeffries lost control of his own caucus. Two Democrats, Jared Golden and Marie Glusenkamp Perez, looked Jeffries dead in his face and voted with Republicans on a procedural rule. Didn't give him a heads up. Didn't return his calls. Just left him swinging in the wind. A rules vote, the most basic test of leadership. And Jeffries failed it spectacularly. Then came the knife twist. Nancy Pelosi, who supposedly anointed this man as her successor, stood up and publicly humiliated him. Said she was disappointed. Said this never would have happened on my watch. Said her caucus never had this problem. Translation, Jeffries, you weak, you soft. You couldn't control a kindergarten class, let alone a congressional caucus. Remember, my friends, Nancy Pelosi ran her Democrats with an iron fist. They feared her. They respected her. Jeffries, they treat him like a substitute teacher. Golden literally said, I don't really do whip calls. That's how little they think of your future of the party. Now Jeffries is talking about repercussions and significant breach of trust. Too little, too late. The damage is done. Pelosi made sure everyone noticed her protege's incompetence, the Democratic Party. They'll prop you up, call you the next big thing, then watch you drown while they leak stories about how disappointed they are. Everybody say it with me.
19: That's racist!
18: That's racist. I'm James C. Harris for the Black Information Network.
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20: Here's what's trending this hour. The Missouri Supreme Court has struck down new congressional maps drawn to favor Republicans and ordered the previous district boundaries restored for November's election. The decision temporarily blocks GOP efforts to pick up a House seat in the Kansas City area. Missouri Attorney General Katherine Hanaway says she plans to appeal the U.S. Supreme Court, calling the ruling a constitutional crisis. I'm Bree Wood with What's Trending.
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21: Florida Memorial University is celebrating a historic milestone. The HBCU in Miami Gardens says fall enrollment has reached 2,556 students, the largest student body in the school's 147-year history and a remarkable 100% increase from last year. University leaders say the growth reflects renewed confidence in the school's academic program programs, campus investments, and leadership under President William McCormick, the first Florida Memorial alumnus to serve as president. HBCU Game Day reports officials say the enrollment surge was driven by expanded recruiting efforts, stronger community partnerships, and a focus on student success. They also stress that growth will not come at the expense of academic quality. At South Florida's only HBCU, Florida Memorial says the record-setting year represents more than just higher numbers. School leaders call it evidence of a major turnaround and a sign that the university is entering a new era of growth and stability. With the latest HBCU news, I'm Amber Payton on the Black Information Network and BINnews.com.
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32: Well, Beyonce is celebrating the 20th anniversary of her landmark album, B-Day, with a deluxe reissue packed with fan favorites and unreleased gems. The expanded edition will include classic hits like Deja Vu, Irreplaceable, Upgrade You, and Get Me Bodied, along with rare vault tracks, Spanish language recordings, and new content. Pre-orders for the anniversary release begin shipping September 4th, which also marks the album's official anniversary and Beyonce's 45th birthday. And in more entertainment news, Dancing with the Stars is bringing the nostalgia this season. The newly announced cast for season 35 includes a mini Fresh Prince of Bel-Air reunion with Tatiana Ali, who played Ashley Banks, joining the competition with former co-star Alfonso Ribeiro returning as co-host. The lineup also features Sierra Miller from Summer House, as well as dance movie favorites Jenna Dewan, known for Step Up, Harry Shum Jr. of Glee, and Julia Stiles from Save the Last Dance. The new season premieres with a two-night event on September 15th and 16th on ABC and Disney Plus. With the latest in entertainment at 17 and 47 minutes past each hour, I'm Bree Wood on the Black Information Network, your home for Black News First.
0: On August 7th, 1948, Alice Coachman made history as the first Black woman to win an Olympic gold medal. Her victory in the high jump at the London Olympic Summer Games cemented her legacy as a trailblazer in sports and beyond. Coachman was born in Albany, Georgia in 1923 and grew up in the segregated South, where opportunities for Black athletes, particularly women, were scarce. Despite these challenges, her determination was undeniable. She trained barefoot on dirt roads with homemade equipment, proving that passion can overcome the biggest obstacles. At the 1948 Olympics, Coachman's high jump cleared the bar at 5'6" 1/8", and she became the first Black woman to win a gold medal. Beyond the track, Coachman became a role model and advocate for young athletes, encouraging them to pursue their dreams regardless of any barriers along the way. As we celebrate all of our country's gold medal winners, let's also take a moment to remember Alice Coachman, the first Black woman to win an Olympic gold medal. This is Bree Wood for the Black Information Network.
33: I'm Alexandria Ikamoni on your home for Black News First, the Black Information Network. LSU could face severe consequences, including possible expulsion from its conference, as a fight over whether former professional athletes can return to college football heads to a Louisiana courtroom today. SEC lawyers and Commissioner Greg Sankey are expected to defend the conference's ban on professional players as at least two former NFL players seek to compete for LSU. The Tigers' head football coach says he has spoken with the team about the possibility of bringing players back.
34: I met with our leadership committee of our players, and I asked them, what's your team?
3: What do you want to do? If these players are allowed to be added to rosters, what do you want to do? And every one of them was emphatic about they can help us win, bring them. Will football follow SEC orders? I said it earlier this morning when asked. Of course we will.
33: Fox 8 in New Orleans reports the controversy is drawing mixed reactions from members of the community to coaches of competing teams.
5: Playing Kim's going to do what he want to do.
6: Oh, I like to, we like to see them. He get all them players.
7: It's just embarrassing.
6: He's going to find a loophole. You know it. He's going to find a loophole. He's going to try to play it.
7: I don't blame the kids and people trying to take advantage of the system. I just think it's embarrassing where we are with college football.
6: He need them players. I need them.
33: And the University of Tennessee chancellor told ESPN the conference will not budge on the issue, saying the SEC is enforcing a longstanding rule that prevents former NFL, NBA, or WNBA players from returning to use any remaining college eligibility. A push to ban nitrous oxide nationwide is gaining momentum on Capitol Hill after a safety bill cleared an initial vote on Tuesday. Parents from more than 20 states traveled to Washington Wednesday to advocate for the federal ban, including a Louisiana mother, Becky Strogner, who says people can simply cross state lines to get the drug, commonly known as Whippets.
8: You regulate my milk, you regulate my eggs, but this is not regulated. I just don't get it. We can't do this state to state. Louisiana's already proved it. They jumped up and they did it. But people are smart. They're going to just go to the next state and buy it.
33: Louisiana banned nitrous oxide in 2024 after a Fox 8 investigation exposed abuse of the gas and how easily it could be purchased at gas stations and smoke shops. Congressman Kevin Mullen, who sponsors the nitrous oxide safety bill, says educating more people about the dangers could help build support for making a federal ban law. Shaquille O'Neal is participating in a free credit education event in Baton Rouge, Louisiana this fall. Credit One Bank announced the upcoming event on Wednesday. College students are invited to the Real Credit Chat with O'Neal and Credit One Bank CMO Michael Coleman at Fred's Bar on Friday, November 6th. The two men will discuss credit education, common credit mistakes, and healthy financial habits. O'Neal is an LSU alumnus and a former NBA star. The black man earned a second master's degree from LSU in May of this year. I'm Alexandria Ikemoni on your home for Black News First, the Black Information Network.

0: many of the charges that are on the IRENA laws list has led to no bond or high bonds.
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2: The United Nations calling on Haitian authorities to step up protections of civilians. This after armed gang members killed over 40 people.
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4: New York's Black Attorney General Letitia James is issuing a nationwide consumer alert about student loan scams. James says scammers are taking advantage of recent changes to federal student loan programs by the Trump administration. That includes the SAVE payment plan being canceled and income-based plans being phased out. She warns that scammers are offering to help with loans for a fee. But here's what you need to know. There is no cost for federal student loan programs. So be suspicious of unsolicited phone calls, emails, and online ads that say they can help with student loans in exchange for payment. And lots of these fraudsters will try to create a false sense of urgency, prompting you to send money as quickly as you can. Remember, if the offer sounds too good to be true, it probably is. And this last part is really important. If you have a federal student loan, never share your federal student aid ID or login credentials with anyone. Money News at 24 and 54 minutes past each hour. I'm Nicole Deal on your home for Black News First, the Black Information Network.
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3: From the Chattahoochee to Columbus.
5: Work. As we've been reporting to you here on the Black Information Network, a young Haitian man living in Springfield, Ohio, committed suicide this week. The Ohio State Highway Patrol is confirming that 20-year-old Pierre Damas Bell died after being struck by a tractor trailer. Pierre's father says his son stopped his car on the freeway and purposefully walked into traffic after calling to tell him he was being bullied over his immigration status. Bell was a student at Wright State University near Springfield, Ohio. His friend and advocate, Yola Lamari, spoke on Bell at a recent press conference.
6: There is nothing illegal or criminalizing about Pierre Damas Bell. And it shouldn't have to get to this point for this administration to understand that there's blood on their hands.
5: Later in her comments, she criticized the Trump administration's handling of their immigration status policy.
6: There's nothing just about shackling people that have not ever committed a crime.
5: ICE says Bell was placed on an ankle monitor while he tried to fight his removal from the country. Governor Mike DeWine commented on the situation, calling Bell's death, as he put it, a horrible, horrible tragedy. More states are losing millions of dollars in federal funding for SNAP programs. In southern states like Arkansas, Mississippi, and Tennessee, the federal government currently covers 50% of the administrative costs, and the state covers 50%. Come October 1st, the federal government will cover 25%, and the state will cover 75%.
7: The feds are cutting back and making the states pay, pony up more of the share of the cost.
5: That's Tennessee State Representative Antonio Parkinson. The African-American Democratic state rep tells WHBQ he is encouraging families who rely on SNAP benefits to be vigilant.
7: Show up when you're supposed to show up. Renew, recertify when you're supposed to recertify. Make sure you follow all of the rules. They're going to be looking for fraud. They're going to be looking for anything that would disqualify somebody.
5: Tennessee and Mississippi have each set aside money to cover administrative costs. A spokesperson for Arkansas says the state continues to hold discussions on the funding, but that the cuts should not impact SNAP benefit eligibility, WHBQ says. I'm Mike Island on your home for Black News First, the Black Information Network. And now, here's your Healthy Minute. A serious health threat is continuing to spread across the United States. According to Fox 13, an infectious health specialist says most healthy people have little reason to worry. Candida auris, known as C. auris, is a type of yeast that can cause serious infection and can be difficult to treat because it is resistant to certain medications used to treat the infection. Dr. Shirin Mazumdar, an infectious disease specialist, tells WHBQ about the complexities of the fungus.
8: The fungus is quite unique in the sense that it is resistant to a lot of antifungal medications. And these are medications that we use to treat fungus infections. And that's why the treatment when somebody is infected with Candida auris can be complicated.
5: Dr. Mazumdar says medical care facilities are not immune in terms of spreading the fungus.
8: The fungus can actually stay on certain equipment or in certain settings for many, many weeks. So it is hard to remove once it's there.
5: And that's your Healthy Minute. I'm Mike Island on the Black Information Network.
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12: Hope in the face of difficulty. Hope in the face of uncertainty. The audacity of hope.
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15: Welcome to Hope Has a Home. I'm Bree Wood for the Black Information Network. Today, we'll explore the art, culture, and visual identity that makes the Obama Presidential Center much more than a museum. Rising above Chicago's historic South Side, the center was designed to be a place where history, community, and inspiration come together. Every detail, from the architecture to the artwork, was chosen to tell a story about possibility and participation. Artist Mark Bradford described what it was like creating the monumental piece, City of Big Shoulders, for the center.
16: City of Big Shoulders is about Chicago, how it was really a tough city and people get to work and they get it done. I knew that this was visually three parts, the land and the water and the coastal, and you can see the shape that is the center. As we're moving in a space of uncertainty, I think actually this is the perfect time for all of us to be at the table. The activist, the artist, politician, the community leader, the church leader. So I think that at this moment, the Obama Presidential Center can be a force in that.
15: President and Mrs. Obama have long championed the power of the arts to connect people and spark conversation. That philosophy is reflected throughout the campus, where visitors encounter more than 28 commissioned works created by some of the world's most celebrated artists. One of the center's most striking features is Julie Mereto's printed glass installation, Uprising of the Sun. Standing 83 feet high, the artwork welcomes guests with a colorful display inspired by themes of hope, democracy, and collective action. Inside and throughout the campus, works by Maya Lin, Theaster Gates, Nick Cave, Marie Watt, Kiki Smith, Carrie Mae Weems, and many others invite visitors to reflect on identity, resilience, and the American experience. Most of the artwork is accessible to the public free of charge. Here's artist Maya Lin on the significance of her sculptural commission titled Seeing Through the Universe, which is the centerpiece of the Ann Dunham Water Terrace at the OPC, named for the former president's mother.
17: There is something so powerful about a very still flowing use of water, so that when you touch the water, you change it. And for him to have chosen to name the garden after his mother just makes me feel so great.
15: Former President Obama also spoke on the inspiration for the sculpture dedicated to his mother.
18: When we thought about what might be a fitting way to commemorate my mother's influence on me and my sister, you know, I thought, where would she want to be in this space? I could picture her sitting on one of the benches on a nice summer afternoon, just smiling, watching a bunch of kids running through a fountain. And I thought that would capture who she was, as well as just about anything else.
15: The center's visual identity also draws from President Obama's iconic rising sun imagery and the spirit of civic participation that defined his campaigns. Designers created a modern look that blends bold typography, vibrant color, and community-centered storytelling. For the Obama Foundation, art is more than decoration. It's a language that helps people see themselves in a larger story. It creates opportunities for dialogue, learning, and engagement. 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For ticket information and to learn more about the Obama Presidential Center, visit Obama.org. The Obama Foundation is a nonprofit collaborator of the Black Information Network. I'm Bree Wood for the Black Information Network.
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10: Welcome to the journey around America, where we visit iconic locations connected to Black history. 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The theater became famous for Amateur Night, a weekly talent show that launched the careers of stars like Lauryn Hill and the Jackson 5.
19: Osiris, let me get the mices. 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
10: The slogan, "Be Good or Be Gone," became the theater's motto. 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For the Black Information Network, I'm Kevin Brown.
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22: I'm Amber Payton on your home for 24/7 News, the Black Information Network. Here's what's happening in your region right now. Maryland voters will get a chance this November to decide whether to change the state's congressional redistricting rules. The Maryland Supreme Court has ruled that a Democrat-backed constitutional amendment can appear on the ballot after overturning lower court decisions that had blocked it. The measure is supported by Black Governor Wes Moore, who called lawmakers into a special session to place the proposal before voters.
23: This issue is not going anywhere. And it's not going away, because the assault on November that is being wholly focused by Donald Trump is not going away. You look at what happened when he's talking about putting federal troops to guard ballot boxes to avoid fraud. You see what he's doing when he's actually calling on individual states to do mid-decade redistricting, where the president is trying to manipulate what the November election is going to look like, and he's not going to stop there.
22: Speaking with NBC Washington earlier this year, Moore said he believed Maryland voters should have the opportunity to decide the issue at the ballot box. The court allowed the measure to move forward, but ordered changes to the language voters will see on the ballot. A six-year legal battle over racial discrimination at a Smith Mountain Lake campground in Virginia has come to an end, with two families receiving more than $800,000 and restitution. The case centered on claims that the owner of Lazy Cove Campground refused to rent to the group after learning one of the campers was Black. A jury ultimately found the owner liable for discrimination and awarded damages. Black Virginia Attorney General Jay Jones of Norfolk announced this week that both families have now received payouts of about $417,000 each, marking the largest payments to individual complainants in the history of Virginia's Fair Housing Office. The case is being hailed as a landmark fair housing victory. Award-winning author, illustrator, and artivist Nicholas Smith is returning to Hampton, Virginia, a place he calls his home away from home. The HBCU Hampton University graduate recently appeared at Fort Monroe in Hampton during African Landing Commemoration Week, where he spoke with fans and signed copies of his best-selling children's book, The History of We. Smith, whose work has appeared in Hollywood films, Disney projects, and books, is known for using art to highlight Black history and social justice issues. One of Hampton Roads, Virginia's most respected journalists is preparing to sign off. Virginia Tina Mobley, a longtime anchor and reporter at Wavy News 10, has announced her retirement after more than 45 years in television and radio news. Her final day on air will be September 15th. Throughout her career, Mobley, who was Black, covered everything from hurricanes and military deployments to politics and public safety, earning multiple Emmy Awards and induction into the Virginia Communications Hall of Fame. She also made history as one of just three broadcasters from smaller television markets selected to interview former President Barack Obama in 2011.
0: Packing the mail, it's gone. She like I smell cologne.
22: A new Black-owned business in Charlotte is putting an unusual twist on comfort food and wellness. 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I'm Amber Payton on your home for Black News First, the Black Information Network.
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4: 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It's more than just menus. It's a movement.
21: And so we really want to create something that was more all-inclusive to the creative things we were seeing happening in the food scene.
4: That's one of the three founders, Fallon Farrell.
21: As we've grown through the years, we've literally watched businesses start off as like a pop-up food tent and now having like two or three locations.
4: From soul food kitchens to hidden gem caterers, Black Restaurant Week shines a light where it's long been missing. It's helped generate tens of millions of dollars for Black-owned businesses, keeping legacies alive and creating new ones. And it's part of Black history still being written every time a diner takes that first bite. I'm Esther Dillard for the Black Information Network.
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0: 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I'm Charlamagne Tha God, host of the world's most dangerous morning show, The Breakfast Club, and my history lives here.
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1: 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BIN Columbus.
4: From the Chattahoochee to Columbus.
5: In addition to the monetary payout, the settlement requires Meta to limit how much time minors can spend on Facebook and Instagram.
4: It's the Black Information Network.
6: In Raleigh, North Carolina, leaders are planning to vote on a teen curfew next month as their police chief is citing a trend of increasing violence.
1: What happens next?
7: The National Black Farmers Association says the plan could hurt U.S. cattle producers, particularly Black farmers, and is urging the administration to invest in domestic agriculture.
4: Happens here.
8: The opinions, beliefs, and viewpoints expressed in this commentary are those of the author and do not necessarily represent those of BIN and its founding partners and employees.
9: Folks across the nation were stunned when Florida State Representative Angie Nixon, on a shoestring budget, beat

0: have witnessed that when normally the other side, when they would get that close, they would then, you know, they would go all in at the next election. And so we have the second largest Black population here in the country, in the state of Florida. And so we need people to really, again, like you said, invest in the state, make sure they're registering people to vote, talking to voters and all of the things. Look, we are going to do our part as a campaign.
1: Yep.
0: I'm going to work hard. We have raised the largest amount of money we've ever raised in 24 hours. We'll release those numbers early in the morning. But folks are ready and they're excited about what we have to offer. And I'm super excited as well.
1: We talk about Black power, but we have to maximize our vote. If we see 70 and 80% Black turnout in key counties, I'm telling y'all, Nixon can win. Folks, do not sit on the sidelines and stay on the couch. We need to be activated and vote. I'm Roland Martin on the Black Information Network.
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4: 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Horizon Organic Dairy is recalling more than 53,000 cases of its chocolate milk after reports that some cartons may be spoiled. The FDA says customers complained about bloated packages and changes in the product's taste, smell, and texture. The company warns the milk could spoil before its expiration date and is urging consumers to check recall products and avoid drinking affected cartons. I'm Bree Wood with What's Trending.
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5: Former NFL player Alphonso Smith Jr. has died in what authorities are investigating as an apparent suicide. Smith's body was reportedly found Wednesday at a housing community in Florida hours after he posted a deeply troubling message on Facebook. Smith apologized to his family and friends and referred to struggles he had faced throughout his life. Smith was drafted in the second round by the Broncos in 2009. He played four seasons. He was inducted into the Wake Forest Sports Hall of Fame in 2021. September is National Suicide Prevention Awareness Month. Alphonso Smith Jr. was 40 years old. And the NBA is imposing sweeping penalties against the Clippers and Kawhi Leonard for violating the league's salary cap circumvention rules. The investigation found the Clippers helped Leonard obtain off-court income from companies doing business with the team, while Leonard violated league rules through conduct by his former business manager. The Clippers were fined $30 million in order to forfeit five first-round draft picks from 2029 to 2033. The team owner, the business operations president, and the basketball operations president received suspensions. Leonard was ordered to pay the league $700,000. With the latest in sports, I'm Misty Jordan on the Black Information Network, your home for Black news first.
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4: Jay-Z surprised fans in London this week with an unannounced appearance at his immersive Blueprint pop-up experience in Trafalgar Square. The week-long activation celebrates 30 years of Jay-Z's career and the 25th anniversary of his classic album, The Blueprint. 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

0: friend Dwayne PPD Davis says he plans to appeal his conviction in the murder of rap icon Tupac Shakur. A Las Vegas jury found the 63-year-old guilty of first-degree murder with the use of a deadly weapon after a trial that featured testimony from 27 witnesses. Jurors deliberated for about 90 minutes before returning the guilty verdict. Prosecutors argue Davis orchestrated the 1996 drive-by shooting after Tupac and members of his entourage fought with Davis's nephew, Orlando Baby Lane Anderson, at the MGM Grand just hours before. Moments after the verdict was read, Davis reportedly told the court he intends to appeal the decision. With the latest in entertainment at 17 and 47 minutes past each hour, I'm Bree Wood on the Black Information Network, your home for Black News First.
1: In 2019, marine scientists discovered the remains of the Clotilda at the bottom of Alabama's Mobile River. The Clotilda is believed to be the last known intact U.S. slave ship. In 1860, the Clotilda smuggled 110 Africans to Alabama, decades after the importation of slaves was outlawed in the United States. To hide the crime, the ship's captain, William Foster, burned and sunk the ship. Surviving ancestors of that final harrowing journey went on to establish Africatown, which still exists today. In her best-selling book, Barracoon, released in 2018, Zora Neale Hurston tells the story of Cudjoe Lewis, the last enslaved African on the Clotilda. The book details Lewis's experiences aboard the slave ship and his role in founding Africatown. Lewis died in 1935 at the age of 94. Africatown and the Clotilda are an intricate part of the national conversation about reparations, highlighting the lasting legacy of this dark chapter in American history. I'm Andrea Coleman on the Black Information Network.
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5: You're home for 24/7 news, the Black Information Network. The Southeastern Conference is suing Louisiana State University and head coach Lane Kiffin over the school's effort to allow NFL players to play college football this season. The legal battle is currently playing out in a Baton Rouge courtroom. Louisiana Attorney General Liz Merle has filed a brief in support of the athletes.
6: These players are seeking a fair forum to have their grievances heard, and I think they deserve that.
5: Nearly four dozen athletes are challenging the eligibility rules, including two who are seeking to play this year for LSU. A judge could decide if the SEC can punish schools while the suit plays out. Officials are identifying a black woman whose body was found inside a body bag pulled from the Bayou St. John a month ago. The New Orleans coroner's office identified the woman as Benita Robinson. Her body was found on August 2nd. Officials say residents pulled the bag out of the water, found the body inside, and called police. Robinson's cause and manner of death are still being investigated. 2 years after a gunman killed four people at Appalachee High School, Governor Brian Kemp stood before grieving families and Barrow County leaders at the state capitol Thursday to mark the anniversary. September 4th was formally proclaimed Appalachee Remembrance Day.
7: We know it does not mend the broken hearts of those who continue to grieve, and that we must continue to rally beside these family members and support them in that sorrow.
5: The day is meant to honor two students and two teachers killed when a gunman opened fire inside the school in September of 2024. One of them was African-American Mason Skirmerhorn. OpenAI is putting $4.8 million toward student meals in Effingham County, Georgia, covering breakfast and lunch for every student in the district for the entire school year, starting next Tuesday. Effingham County Schools put out a news release saying the money comes from the company's $80 million community fund tied to Project Camellia. That's its proposed data center project in the county. The announcement came just days after Black Democratic Georgia Senator Raphael Warnock visited the proposed site and called for a statewide moratorium on data center construction. Residents who met with Warnock say they were never consulted and were given no real input into the plan. School and county leaders call the meal funding immediate practical relief for local families. But other area news outlets report that some residents say this latest announcement doesn't mean the data center itself is a done deal. And finally, Fulton County, Georgia is moving forward in its negotiations with the city of Atlanta to purchase its detention center. The Board of Commissioners revealed Wednesday that it will take Mayor Andre Dickens' offer to buy the jail for $68 million. Though members are not agreeing to the black mayor's stipulation that they commit $200 million to a new hospital. The city now has until September 10th to accept the new deal. For more news impacting the Black community, listen to the Black Information Network on the iHeartRadio app or log on to BINnews.com. I'm Esther Dillard on your home for Black News First, the Black Information Network.
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9: The U.S. Mint released $1 gold-colored coins into circulation on Wednesday, featuring President Trump's likeness. The coins were released into circulation at noon and sold out within hours. On the head side of the coin is a portrait of Trump along with the engravings Liberty, In God We Trust, and 1776 to 2026. On the tail side of the coin is the presidential seal. The coin was struck to honor America's 250th birthday. Meanwhile, President Donald Trump says this summer's World Cup added $18 billion to the U.S. economy, and he wants to keep the tourism boom going.
10: I'm thrilled to report that 91% of the recent international visitors said they were satisfied with their trip to the United States, and I don't know what about the other 9%. I don't know. I'm trying to figure why were they unhappy.
9: Trump recently made the comments from the Oval Office while speaking with travel and leisure executives. Money news at 24 and 54 minutes past each hour. I'm Nicole Deal on your home for Black News First, the Black Information Network.
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11: Black Information Network. Several community advocates are concerned with how a Chicago funeral home where more than 50 decomposing bodies is impacting the neighborhood.
12: Lizette Guillen, who heads Case File Chicago, went to City Hall yesterday with others and submitted a letter requesting that the city conduct an environmental assessment of the area surrounding South Chicago Chapel.
13: What we're doing is asking for those respected agencies to go in and check the groundwater, check the ground, check the soil. Of course, this building is in a residential area, and so we know that kids play.
12: Meanwhile, the city of Chicago is suing the funeral home over its conditions and is asking a judge to fine the owners.
11: We have learned the Department of Planning and Development has announced over $3.8 million in grants to support $10.5 million in improvement projects. The city's Black Mayor, Brandon Johnson, highlighted the importance of investing in small businesses to strengthen communities. Grants ranging from $86,250 to $250,000 were awarded to 18 businesses for various improvement projects. The Neighborhood Opportunity Fund program is looking to support entrepreneurs and enhance economic opportunities in Chicago neighborhoods. Applications for grants are accepted on a rolling basis with upcoming deadlines in November. Residents in Metro Detroit and Southeast Michigan are feeling the impact of severe storms. The storms knocked out power for thousands of residents and businesses. Detroit's Black Mayor, Mary Sheffield, says officials have not confirmed if a tornado touched down in the city, but adds there was significant damage done to homes and buildings. She also said the city is not aware of any serious injuries, but one man was taken to a hospital after a tree fell on his home. The mayor says the city's east side was hit the hardest. The Archbishop of Chicago, Cardinal Blaise Cupich, is joining a federal lawsuit challenging a new right to die law in Illinois. The measure, set to go into effect on September the 12th, will allow doctors to prescribe medication to terminally ill people to end their own lives. According to the National Institutes of Health, African American residents account for roughly 25% of total suicide deaths in the city. Now, our Washington roundup. The Trump administration is asking the Supreme Court to withhold delivery of some mail ballots. The move escalates a legal fight just 2 months before the November midterm elections. The emergency appeal stems from President Trump's executive order from March that gave federal agencies a larger role in election administration and mail voting. The Justice Department says the new rules involve only modest envelope design and addressee information requirements. Vice President J.D. Vance won't say if the U.S. has plans to help the Iranian people overthrow the Islamic regime. Vance hosted the White House press briefing and was pressed on recent comments from President Trump, where he encouraged the Iranian people to rise up.
14: There are a lot of course, additional tools that we have at our disposal. Some of those the president will use and some of them he won't.
11: Vance is saying very little to advertise what the U.S. is doing with Iran from a podium. And that's your Washington Roundup. I'm Mike Moore on your home for 24/7 News, the Black Information Network.
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16: This is Morgan Wood from the Black Information Network, and today we're speaking with Ryan Breckenridge from the Georgia Department of Behavioral Health on the subject of opioid abuse in the Black community. Ryan, talk to me about xylazine, also known as Trank or Trank Dope. Why are we starting to see more of it?
17: Xylazine is a non-opioid tranquilizer. It's being mixed in fentanyl. Adding xylazine to it is presenting health risks that we haven't seen. The DEA even noticed earlier this year, xylazine has been notated in their fentanyl seizures in 48 out of 50 states.
16: Opioid abuse is on the rise in the Black community, and the Georgia Department of Behavioral Health and Developmental Disabilities is focused on reversing this trend. 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For the Black Information Network, I'm Morgan Wood.
18: I'm Bree Wood with BIN News Now. Energy Secretary Chris Wright says new energy agreements with Venezuela could help boost oil supplies and lower energy costs for Americans.
19: That's direct investment, but the spillover impacts will be enormous.
18: Wright says the deals, which include major investments from Chevron and other companies, could strengthen U.S. refineries while also helping improve Venezuela's economy and power infrastructure. The Arkansas NAACP is demanding answers after a viral video showed a state trooper punching a Black man, Tedrick Washington, during an arrest after pulling him through a window. The incident followed a high-speed chase in Blytheville, and while Trooper Teddy Henderson remains on duty, civil rights leaders are calling for a review of the officer's use of force. And actress Carla Jeffrey has died at the age of 33. Jeffrey was best known for her role as Bree in Disney's Zombies franchise. Her longtime talent representatives announced her passing, though a cause of death has not been released. Get BIN News Now on demand 24/7 on the iHeartRadio app.
20: I'm Mike Stevens on your home for Black News First, the Black Information Network. Here's your top stories this hour. The cleanup is going on in southeast Texas after Tropical Depression Edward brought high winds and heavy rain to the region where numerous Black families live. 2 months before Election Day, the Trump administration is asking the Supreme Court to withhold delivery of some mail-in ballots. And prices at the pump are jumping to record highs in many places as the Labor Day weekend travel period begins. Well, this is something you don't want to see in your neighborhood. That crash came after Miami area police chased a man wanted for military desertion. Video shows a horrific crash as the suspect rammed two cars and flipped one of them, injuring an officer. Black neighbors had front row seats to the deadly crash, explaining to NBC TV there what they witnessed.
21: I just heard boom, boom. They took one guy out. He had on pajamas. I'm looking at, what did the guy have on pajamas and he doing in the car chase? Then they had another guy was trapped in there. It was everybody, the police, and they were trying to get him out of the car. And it took a while, but when they couldn't get him out. So I said, oh, my goodness. My son said, he's not going to live.
0: If some was right, the one person who was trapped inside a car was extricated but did not survive. The BIN continues to follow up on this important story. The legal team of Black Texas teenager Carmelo Anthony is moving forward in the appeal process of his murder conviction.
1: There was a lot of written evidence. There's 2 days of testimony. So we were focused on putting into the record things that we thought we needed for the appeal. That does not mean that we used all the evidence that we have. In the event of a new trial, there may be additional information that would come forward, but we decided we didn't need that information for the appeal.
0: That is Black family attorney Russell Wilson. The Black teenager was sentenced to 35 years in prison for the 2025 stabbing death of a white teenager at a track meet. During a recent press conference, Anthony's attorneys detailing the legal battle say his parents are battling their emotions. His father, Andrew Anthony, saying this.
22: I want to let everybody know throughout this whole thing, God is in control. He's alive, and I know he has a reason why he's putting us through this. It's Carmelo, we love you. We love you, son.
0: His father says they're going to keep on fighting. The legal team is reportedly committed to working for free, but a new online fundraiser under a Give, Send, Go account has a goal of $250,000 to help cover legal costs. The money is supposed to go directly to Anthony's attorneys. And a petition has been launched to put up a statue of Opal Lee at the Lincoln Memorial in Washington, D.C. The Black woman is also known as the grandmother of Juneteenth. A statue would be a way to celebrate her life and efforts for civil rights. People can view and sign the effort through a change.org petition. I'm Mike Stevens on your home for Black News First, the Black Information Network.
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23: On December 9th, 1946, in Philadelphia, Howard Stanley Frankie Beverly was born. In 1970, he would form the group Raw Soul, which later was renamed Maze. Under the mentorship of Marvin Gaye, Frankie Beverly and Maze would go on to give us 9 gold albums. Beverly and Maze's live experience was more like a party than a concert. Dressed in his signature all white, crowds would stand at their feet and sing to the top of their lungs.
24: Ooh, and pain. I like sunshine and rain.
23: Sadly, on September 10th, 2024, Frankie Beverly left us with hits for lifetimes to come.

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2: I'm Kevin Brown on your home for 24/7 News, the Black Information Network. And here's what's happening right now. The number of late ballots that weren't counted from the Washington primary election in August increased 32%. Correspondent Brad Ford reports.
3: The Washington Secretary of State's office says it's due to the Postal Service changing the way ballots are postmarked. Instead of postmarking ballots locally, they're sent to regional mail processing centers where they can sit before being postmarked. Election officials urge voters to mail ballots soon after they're received or put them in an official county ballot drop box. I'm Brad Ford.
2: And now to Chicago, Illinois, where crews of federal, state, and local agencies are conducting damage assessments across the south suburbs following the August 11th storms. Kim Kendlish with FEMA says they're checking how severely residents have been affected.
4: We want to know if they had flood damage, how much flood water entered their home. Was it inches? Was it feet? Did it impact essential living spaces? If they had high wind impacts, did that structurally impact their home?
2: Once the assessments are done, the findings will be submitted to Illinois Governor J.B. Pritzker. He'll then determine whether to seek federal aid. Multiple community groups in North Seattle gathered for a public safety meeting with Seattle Mayor Katie Wilson to address concerns about drug use, prostitution, and gun violence in the area. While some groups demanded more accountability from the mayor, others thanked her for implementing road closures along Aurora Avenue, but called for further action to combat crime. Mayor Wilson highlighted recent arrests and efforts to provide support and treatment for individuals involved in criminal activities. Despite data showing 311 felony cases charged in North Seattle in 2026, some constituents expressed dissatisfaction with the mayor's responses and the city's current trajectory. Hot and humid weather is wreaking havoc on Chicago bridges. The city's Office of Emergency Management and Communication says that the DeSable Lakeshore Drive Bridge over the Chicago River got stuck open for several hours yesterday during a routine lift. Officials blame heat-related issues for not allowing the structure to fully close. Later that evening, the Torrance Avenue Bridge over the Calumet River got stuck in the up position. Officials say thermal expansion caused by the high temperatures affected the bridge's operation. An Oakland, California woman lost her life savings after falling victim to a scammer posing as a Charles Schwab security representative. Despite the woman's denial of providing any information during the call, the scammers managed to complete a wire transfer of $12,145 from her account. Security experts warn that scammers are sophisticated, use tactics to divert attention while raiding accounts. The victim is pursuing legal action and has involved local authorities and the FBI in the case, with clues pointing to a bank in Ohio where the money was transferred. Charles Schwab issued a statement advising clients to protect their personal information and stay vigilant against imposter fraud. The chances of a major earthquake hitting the Bay Area in the next 30 years are going up. A new report by the U.S. Geological Survey says the probability of a magnitude 6.7 or larger earthquake striking the region during that time period now sits at 74%. I'm Kevin Brown on your home for Black News First, the Black Information Network.
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2: Remember how the 14-year-old version of yourself felt? 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I'm Chelsea Arson. 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Crushing on someone so hard you can't breathe around them. Experiencing how truly awful a first kiss can be. 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Dear Young Rocker, you're not alone. You lived through it. You're living through it now. You got this, kid.
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5: The opinions, beliefs, and viewpoints expressed in this commentary are those of the author and do not necessarily represent those of BIN and its founding partners and employees.
6: I'm James T. Harris, and I have something to say. Hey, Black folk, see how Democrats do you? They spent years calling Hakeem Jeffries the future of the party, the next Obama, the brilliant successor to Nancy Pelosi. Turns out they got Temu Obama. A cheap knockoff, factory defect, no returns accepted. This week was a disaster for House Democrats. First, 192 of them voted against condemning socialism, handing Republicans a gift-wrapped attack at 3 months before the midterms. But that wasn't even the worst part. The real embarrassment happened behind closed doors where Jeffries lost control of his own caucus. Two Democrats, Jared Golden and Marie Glusenkamp-Perez, looked Jeffries dead in his face and voted with Republicans on a procedural rule. Didn't give him a heads up. Didn't return his calls. Just left him swinging in the wind. A rules vote, the most basic test of leadership. And Jeffries failed it spectacularly. Then came the knife twist. Nancy Pelosi, who supposedly anointed this man as her successor, stood up and publicly humiliated him. Said she was disappointed. Said this never would have happened on my watch. Said her caucus never had this problem. Translation, Jeffries, you weak, you soft. You couldn't control a kindergarten class, let alone a congressional caucus. Remember, my friends, Nancy Pelosi ran her Democrats with an iron fist. They feared her. They respected her. Jeffries, they treat him like a substitute teacher. Golden literally said, I don't really do whip calls. That's how little they think of your future of the party. Now Jeffries is talking about repercussions and significant breach of trust. Too little, too late. The damage is done. Pelosi made sure everyone noticed her protege's incompetence, the Democratic Party. They'll prop you up, call you the next big thing, then watch you drown while they leak stories about how disappointed they are. Everybody say it with me.
7: That's racist!
6: That's racist. I'm James C. Harris for the Black Information Network.
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8: Here's what's trending this hour. The Missouri Supreme Court has struck down new congressional maps drawn to favor Republicans and ordered the previous district boundaries restored for November's election. The decision temporarily blocks GOP efforts to pick up a House seat in the Kansas City area. Missouri Attorney General Katherine Hanaway says she plans to appeal the U.S. Supreme Court, calling the ruling a constitutional crisis. I'm Bree Wood with What's Trending.
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9: Florida Memorial University is celebrating a historic milestone. The HBCU in Miami Gardens says fall enrollment has reached 2,556 students, the largest student body in the school's 147-year history, and a remarkable 100% increase from last year. University leaders say the growth reflects renewed confidence in the school's academic programs, campus investments, and leadership under President William McCormick, the first Florida Memorial alumnus to serve as president. HBCU Game Day reports officials say the enrollment surge was driven by expanded recruiting efforts, stronger community partnerships, and a focus on student success. They also stress that growth will not come at the expense of academic quality. At South Florida's only HBCU, Florida Memorial says the record-setting year represents more than just higher numbers. School leaders call it evidence of a major turnaround and a sign that the university is entering a new era of growth and stability. With the latest HBCU news, I'm Amber Payton on the Black Information Network and BINnews.com.
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10: I'm Shay Diddy on the Black Information Network. In 2019, the St. John Will.i.am Coltrane African Orthodox Church observed its 50th anniversary. Based in San Francisco, the church uses John Coltrane's music as a source for religious discovery. Instead of singing traditional hymns, worshipers chant Coltrane's A Love Supreme, and there are monthly meditations where people commune with Coltrane's music. In 1965, Branzo King and his wife, Marina King, saw Coltrane live at San Francisco Jazz Club. The couple had a religious experience. They called it a sound baptism. In the years leading up to his death in 1967 at the age of 40, Coltrane's music had grown increasingly spiritual. He said that he wanted to be a saint, and in him, Branzo, who had wanted to be a preacher, had found his God. Instead of a mural of Jesus in the sanctuary, there is one of patron saint John Coltrane. And that's a fact. I'm Shay Diddy on the Black Information Network.
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8: Well, Beyonce is celebrating the 20th anniversary of her landmark album, B-Day, with a deluxe reissue packed with fan favorites and unreleased gems. The expanded edition will include classic hits like Deja Vu, Irreplaceable, Upgrade You, and Get Me Bodied, along with rare vault tracks, Spanish language recordings, and new content. Pre-orders for the anniversary release begin shipping September 4th, which also marks the album's official anniversary and Beyonce's 45th birthday. And in more entertainment news, Dancing with the Stars is bringing the nostalgia this season. The newly announced cast for season 35 includes a mini Fresh Prince of Bel-Air reunion with Tatiana Ali, who played Ashley Banks, joining the competition, with former co-star Alfonso Ribeiro returning as co-host. The lineup also features Sierra Miller from Summer House, as well as dance movie favorites Jenna Dewan, known for Step Up, Harry Shum Jr. of Glee, and Julia Stiles from Save the Last Dance. The new season premieres with a two-night event on September 15th and 16th on ABC and Disney Plus. With the latest in entertainment at 17 and 47 minutes past each hour, I'm Bree Wood on the Black Information Network, your home for Black News First.
11: People will come, Ray. Most definitely come.
12: Born in Mississippi in 1931, James Earl Jones would become a powerful symbol of resilience and excellence. From the Great White Hope to voicing Darth Vader.
13: No, I am your father.
12: Jones' resonant voice and commanding presence helped him become one of the most distinguished actors of his generation. Crediting poetry and acting for helping him overcome a childhood stutter, his Broadway debut would come in 1957. Winning his first Tony Award in 1968, he would go on to join a select group of entertainers by also winning a Grammy, Emmy, and Oscar, or EGOT. His impact so powerful, the Court Theater on Broadway was renamed after him in 2022. breaking barriers in Hollywood and theater at a time when opportunities for black actors were limited.
14: Go through life worried if someone had liked you or not. You best make sure that they are doing right by you.
12: James Earl Jones' success and legacy are a source of inspiration and pride for the black community. Rest in power, James Earl Jones.
2: I'm Alexandria Ikemoni on your home for Black News First, the Black Information Network. LSU could face severe consequences, including possible expulsion from its conference, as a fight over whether former professional athletes can return to college football heads to a Louisiana courtroom today. SEC lawyers and Commissioner Greg Sankey are expected to defend the conference's ban on professional players, as at least two former NFL players seek to compete for LSU. The Tigers' head football coach says he has spoken with the team about the possibility of bringing players back.
15: I met with our leadership committee of our players, and I asked them, "What? It's your team. What do you want to do? If these players are allowed to be added to rosters, what do you want to do?" And every one of them was emphatic about they can help us win, bring them. Will football follow SEC orders? I said it earlier this morning when asked. Of course we will.
2: Fox 8 in New Orleans reports the controversy is drawing mixed reactions from members of the community to coaches of competing teams.
16: Playing Kim's going to do what he want
17: to
16: do.
17: Oh, I like to, we like to see them. He get all them players.
18: It's just embarrassing.
16: He going to find a loophole. You know it. He going to find a loophole. He going to try to play it.
18: I don't blame the kids and people trying to take advantage of the system. I just think it's embarrassing where we are with college football.
17: He need them players. I need them.
2: And the University of Tennessee chancellor told ESPN the conference will not budge on the issue, saying the SEC is enforcing a long-standing rule that prevents former NFL, NBA, or WNBA players from returning to use any remaining college eligibility. A push to ban nitrous oxide nationwide is gaining momentum on Capitol Hill after a safety bill cleared an initial vote on Tuesday. Parents from more than 20 states traveled to Washington Wednesday to advocate for the federal ban, including a Louisiana mother, Becky Strogner, who says people can simply cross state lines to get the drug, commonly known as Whippets.
19: You regulate my milk, you regulate my eggs, but this is not regulated. I just don't get it. We can't do this state to state. Louisiana's already proved it. They jumped up and they did it. But people are smart. They're going to just go to the next state and buy it.
2: Louisiana banned nitrous oxide in 2024 after a Fox 8 investigation exposed abuse of the gas and how easily it could be purchased at gas stations and smoke shops. Congressman Kevin Mullen, who sponsors the nitrous oxide safety bill, says educating more people about the dangers could help build support for making a federal ban law. Shaquille O'Neal is participating in a free credit education event in Baton Rouge, Louisiana, this fall. Credit One Bank announced the upcoming event on Wednesday. College students are invited to the Real Credit Chat with O'Neal and Credit One Bank CMO Michael Coleman at Fred's Bar on Friday, November 6th. The two men will discuss credit education, common credit mistakes, and healthy financial habits. O'Neal is an LSU alumnus and a former NBA star. The black man earned a second master's degree from LSU in May of this year. I'm Alexandria Ikemoni on your home for Black News First, the Black Information Network.
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23: New York's Black Attorney General Letitia James is issuing a nationwide consumer alert about student loan scams. James says scammers are taking advantage of recent changes to federal student loan programs by the Trump administration. That includes the SAVE payment plan being canceled and income-based plans being phased out. She warns that scammers are offering to help with loans for a fee. But here's what you need to know. There is no cost for federal student loan programs. So be suspicious of unsolicited phone calls, emails, and online ads that say they can help with student loans in exchange for payment. And lots of these fraudsters will try to create a false sense of urgency, prompting you to send money as quickly as you can. Remember, if the offer sounds too good to be true, it probably is. And this last part is really important. If you have a federal student loan, never share your federal student aid ID or login credentials with anyone. Money News at 24 and 54 minutes past each hour. I'm Nicole Deal on your home for Black News First, the Black Information Network.
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5: On your home for 24/7 news, the Black Information Network. As we've been reporting to you here on the Black Information Network, a young Haitian man living in Springfield, Ohio, committed suicide this week. The Ohio State Highway Patrol is confirming that 20-year-old Pierre Damas Bell died after being struck by a tractor trailer. Pierre's father says his son stopped his car on the freeway and purposefully walked into traffic after calling to tell him he was being bullied over his immigration status. Bell was a student at Wright State University near Springfield, Ohio. His friend and advocate, Yola Lamari, spoke on Bell at a recent press conference.
7: There is nothing illegal or criminalizing about Pierre Damas Bell. And it shouldn't have to get to this point for this administration to understand that there's blood on their hands.
5: Later in her comments, she criticized the Trump administration's handling of their immigration status policy.
7: There's nothing just about shackling people that have not ever committed a crime.
5: ICE says Bell was placed on an ankle monitor while he tried to fight his removal from the country. Governor Mike DeWine commented on the situation, calling Bell's death, as he put it, a horrible, horrible tragedy. More states are losing millions of dollars in federal funding for SNAP programs. In southern states like Arkansas, Mississippi, and Tennessee, the federal government currently covers 50% of the administrative costs, and the state covers 50%. Come October 1st, the federal government will cover 25%, and the state will cover 75%.
24: The feds are cutting back and making the states pay, pony up more of the share of the cost.
5: That's Tennessee State Representative Antonio Parkinson. The African-American Democratic state rep tells WHBQ he is encouraging families who rely on SNAP benefits to be vigilant.
24: Show up when you're supposed to show up. Renew, recertify when you're supposed to recertify. Make sure you follow all of the rules. They're going to be looking for fraud. They're going to be looking for anything that would disqualify somebody.
5: Tennessee and Mississippi have each set aside money to cover administrative costs. A spokesperson for Arkansas says the state continues to hold discussions on the funding, but that the cuts should not impact SNAP benefit eligibility, WHBQ says. I'm Mike Island on your home for Black News First, the Black Information Network. And now, here's your Healthy Minute. A serious health threat is continuing to spread across the United States. According to Fox 13, an infectious health specialist says most healthy people have little reason to worry. Candida auris, known as C. auris, is a type of yeast that can cause serious infection and can be difficult to treat because it is resistant to certain medications used to treat the infection. Dr. Shirin Mazumdar, an infectious disease specialist, tells WHBQ about the complexities of the fungus.
25: The fungus is quite unique in the sense that it is resistant to a lot of antifungal medications. And these are medications that we use to treat fungus infections. And that's why the treatment when somebody is infected with Candida auris can be complicated.
5: Dr. Mazumdar says medical care facilities are not immune in terms of spreading the fungus.
25: The fungus can actually stay on certain equipment or in certain settings for many, many weeks. So it is hard to remove once it's there.
5: And that's your Healthy Minute. I'm Mike Island on the Black Information Network.
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8: BIN News this hour, I'm Terry McCready. Coming up, the Trump administration opening a probe of waste, fraud, and abuse in L.A. connected to homelessness funding. A closer look at a near billion-dollar budget gap in the Windy City. Missouri's new redrawn congressional map cannot be used in the midterms. But first, here's BIN News Now.
9: I'm Bree Wood with BIN News Now. In Michigan, severe storms caused widespread damage and power outages across Metro Detroit. Hilton Kincaid is Detroit's Homeland Security and Emergency Management Director.
10: We have been in touch with the Weather Service. They're going to send a team out to let us know if it were actual touchdowns or if just derecho and straight line winds.
9: Officials are investigating whether a tornado touchdown, with Detroit's east side seeing the heaviest damage. Dwayne KVD Davis says he plans to appeal his conviction in the 1996 murder of Tupac Shakur. A Las Vegas jury found Davis guilty of first-degree murder after prosecutors argued he orchestrated the drive-by shooting that killed the rap icon. And Andre 3000 is headed to Netflix. The Outkast star has joined the cast of Scooby-Doo Origins live-action series, exploring the beginnings of Mystery Inc. The show is set to premiere in 2027. 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
8: The Trump administration is investigating what it's calling potential waste, fraud, and abuse of federal homelessness funding in Los Angeles.
11: For example, homelessness was going up year after year. And under my watch, it is the first time we've had a decrease in street homelessness. While it went up in the country 18%, it came down in Los Angeles 17.5%.
8: Black Mayor Karen Bass back in May during a debate defending her efforts to address homelessness. A House subcommittee calling on Mayor Bass to testify in D.C. about alleged problems with the Los Angeles Homeless Services Authority, including questionable contracting and grant making. The committee is asking the Democratic mayor to provide documents and communications related to LASA, as there are allegations that some nonprofits may have improperly benefited from federal funds. LASA has received over $1 billion in federal funding since 2021. Brandon Johnson's administration says Chicago has a projected $882 million gap in the 2027 budget. The Windy City's black mayor telling the media yesterday that he will not balance the city's spending plan on the backs of working people. Johnson did not rule out increasing property taxes to deal with the budget gap. He did say his new revenues overshot their projections this year as examples of alternatives. The mayor also mentioned that when he presents his budget in more than a month from now, he'll show that his newly proposed revenues will be good alternatives. The Missouri Supreme Court is ruling that the state's redrawn congressional map cannot be used in the upcoming midterms. That's bad news for the GOP. The court ruling a referendum that will determine whether the state can use the map must appear on the November ballot. The new map was designed to remove one of the two Missouri Democrats in Congress, black veteran lawmaker Emanuel Cleaver, from his seat. Missouri redrew its congressional map last year with the president's blessing. Although People Not Politicians Missouri gathered more than 300,000 signatures to force a veto referendum, Missouri Secretary of State Denny Hoskins refused to certify it. He claimed it was unconstitutional. All right, the Trump administration is threatening to end its support of the Smithsonian. This after Black House Minority Leader Hakeem Jeffries on CNN back in July promised that every legislative action would be used to stop efforts to place signs outside the museum warning about apparent historical inaccuracy.
12: Here's the thing. Black history is American history, and we are not going to let the extremists whitewash it. Not now, not ever.
8: The Smithsonian's governing board says it received a letter by Interior Secretary Doug Burgum and the White House Domestic Policy Council stating that federal agencies cannot, in good conscience, continue to support the Smithsonian under its current leadership, and claims it may have violated anti-discrimination laws through its diversity practices. I'm Terry McCready for the Black Information Network.
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13: I'm Jaleesa Chapman on the Black Information Network. In 1921, Sadie Alexander became America's first Black economist. White employers, however, did not care about her PhD in economics from the University of Pennsylvania. So what does Alexander do? She goes back to school and earns her law degree. Dr. Alexander then combined her skills to launch a remarkable career as a civil rights lawyer, joining President Harry Truman's Committee on Human Rights in 1946, and even marching alongside Martin Luther King Jr. in 1965. Dr. Alexander died in 1989, but her legacy lives on. A group of young Black women launched the Sadie Collective to honor the trailblazer and recruit more women of color into the world of economics.
14: We understand that economists help to shape the world. Diversity is absolutely essential in order for good policies to be created.
13: And that's a fact. I'm Jaleesa Chapman on the Black Information Network.
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16: I'm Amber Payton on your home for 24/7 News, the Black Information Network. Here's what's happening in your region right now. Maryland voters will get a chance this November to decide whether to change the state's congressional redistricting rules. The Maryland Supreme Court has ruled that a Democrat-backed constitutional amendment can appear on the ballot after overturning lower court decisions that had blocked it. The measure is supported by Black Governor Wes Moore, who called lawmakers into a special session to place the proposal before voters.
17: This issue is not going anywhere, and it's not going away, because the assault on November that is being wholly focused by Donald Trump is not going away. You look at what happened when he's talking about putting federal troops to guard ballot boxes to avoid fraud. You see what he's doing when he's actually calling on individual states to do mid-decade redistricting, where the president is trying to manipulate what the November election is going to look like, and he's not going to stop there.
16: Speaking with NBC Washington earlier this year, Moore said he believed Maryland voters should have the opportunity to decide the issue at the ballot box. The court allowed the measure to move forward, but ordered changes to the language voters will see on the ballot. A six-year legal battle over racial discrimination at a Smith Mountain Lake campground in Virginia has come to an end, with two families receiving more than $800,000 in restitution. The case centered on claims that the owner of Lazy Cove Campground refused to rent to the group after learning one of the campers was Black. A jury ultimately found the owner liable for discrimination and awarded damages. Black Virginia Attorney General Jay Jones of Norfolk announced this week that both families have now received payouts of about $417,000 each, marking the largest payments to individual complainants in the history of Virginia's Fair Housing Office. The case is being hailed as a landmark fair housing victory. Award-winning author, illustrator, and artivist Nicholas Smith is returning to Hampton, Virginia, a place he calls his home away from home. The HBCU Hampton University graduate recently appeared at Fort Monroe in Hampton during African Landing Commemoration Week, where he spoke with fans and signed copies of his best-selling children's book, The History of We. Smith, whose work has appeared in Hollywood films, Disney projects, and books, is known for using art to highlight Black history and social justice issues. One of Hampton Roads, Virginia's most respected journalists is preparing to sign off. Regina Mobley, a longtime anchor and reporter at Wavy News 10, has announced her retirement after more than 45 years in television and radio news. Her final day on air will be September 15th. Throughout her career, Mobley, who was Black, covered everything from hurricanes and military deployments to politics and public safety, earning multiple Emmy Awards and induction into the Virginia Communications Hall of Fame. She also made history as one of just three broadcasters from smaller television markets selected to interview former President Barack Obama in 2011. A new Black-owned business in Charlotte is putting an unusual twist on comfort food and wellness. Rapper DaBaby's restaurant, No Knife Chicken and Waffles, is pairing its menu of fried chicken and waffles with a wellness bar that offers health-focused options for customers. According to Q-City Metro, the concept aims to blend indulgent food with a focus on overall well-being, creating a unique dining experience in the Queen City. Owners say it's about giving customers choices while supporting a growing Black-owned business in Charlotte's food scene. I'm Amber Payton on your home for Black News First, the Black Information Network.
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18: This is Layla Ali, undefeated world champion, Hall of Fame boxer,
0: wellness advocate, and CEO of Layla Ali Lifestyle. My father, Muhammad Ali, was more than a champion in the ring. He was a global voice for courage, conviction, faith, and justice. The Muhammad Ali Center celebrates his life, his principles, and his willingness to stand for something bigger than himself, reminding us of the power of purpose. To learn more about the

0: 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I'm Layla Ali, and my history lives here.
1: I'm Bill Black with another Bet You Didn't Know music fact. 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
1: The Equal Justice Initiative is committed to ending mass incarceration and excessive punishment by providing legal representation to people who have been illegally convicted, unfairly sentenced, or abused in state jails and prisons. 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
4: Michigan Attorney General Dana Nessel has released a report on the Flint water crisis, blaming failures in oversight, public health response, and accountability.
2: In the fight for justice
3: and equality,
5: we must move to pass a comprehensive package to ban partisan gerrymandering.
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6: In a 2-1 ruling, an appeals court let the DOJ case against Congresswoman LaMonica McIver proceed.
2: The Black Information Network.
7: The opinions, beliefs, and viewpoints expressed in this commentary are those of the author and do not necessarily represent those of BIN and its founding partners and employees.
8: Folks across the nation were stunned when Florida State Representative Angie Nixon, on a shoestring budget, beat well-financed challenger Alex Vindman for the Democratic nomination for United States Senate. He raised $16.4 million. He's got $7 million bucks left. She only raised $1 million. But they hit the ground hard, and she absolutely demolished him at the ballot box. Now it goes to the general election, and as Nixon told me on Roland Martin Unfiltered, she needs folks to register, and she needs investment.
9: We need them to register and vote. We need more investment here in the state of Florida. Folks like to say that the state of Florida is red. It is not red. There's been a huge divestment in our state ever since a black man got too close to the governor's mansion for them. And so it's such a shame that we have witnessed

0: early in the morning. But folks are ready and they're excited about what we have to offer. And I'm super excited as well.
1: We talk about Black power, but we have to maximize our vote. 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Folks, do not sit on the sidelines and stay on the couch. We need to be activated and vote. I'm Roland Martin on the Black Information Network.
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5: Here's what's trending this hour. Labor Day weekend travelers are hitting the road despite record high gas prices for this time of year. The national average is just over $4.14 today, according to AAA. Last week, we were seeing prices right around $4.08, while the national average sat at $3.20 a gallon a year ago. Drivers in California are paying an average of $5.80 a gallon, the highest in the country. I'm Bree Wood with what's trending.
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6: Former NFL player Alphonso Smith Jr. has died in what authorities are investigating as an apparent suicide. Smith's body was reportedly found Wednesday at a housing community in Florida, hours after he posted a deeply troubling message on Facebook. Smith apologized to his family and friends and referred to struggles he had faced throughout his life. Smith was drafted in the second round by the Broncos in 2009. He played four seasons. He was inducted into the Wake Forest Sports Hall of Fame in 2021. September is National Suicide Prevention Awareness Month. Alphonso Smith Jr. was 40 years old. And the NBA is imposing sweeping penalties against the Clippers and Kawhi Leonard for violating the league's salary cap circumvention rules. The investigation found the Clippers helped Leonard obtain off-court income from companies doing business with the team, while Leonard violated league rules through conduct by his former business manager. The Clippers were fined $30 million in order to forfeit five first-round draft picks from 2029 to 2033. The team owner, the business operations president, and the basketball operations president received suspensions. Leonard was ordered to pay the league $700,000. With the latest in sports, I'm Misty Jordan on the Black Information Network, your home for Black news first.
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5: Jay-Z surprised fans in London this week with an unannounced appearance at his immersive Blueprint pop-up experience in Trafalgar Square. The week-long activation celebrates 30 years of Jay-Z's career and the 25th anniversary of his classic album, The Blueprint. The exhibit features large-scale installations and vintage televisions, playing music videos, performances, and cultural moments from 2001. And Dwayne Keefe D. Davis says he plans to appeal his conviction in the murder of rap icon Tupac Shakur. A Las Vegas jury found the 63-year-old guilty of first-degree murder with the use of a deadly weapon after a trial that featured testimony from 27 witnesses. Jurors deliberated for about 90 minutes before returning the guilty verdict. Prosecutors argue Davis orchestrated the 1996 drive-by shooting after Tupac and members of his entourage fought with Davis's nephew, Orlando Baby Lane Anderson, at the MGM Grand just hours before. Moments after the verdict was read, Davis reportedly told the court,

intends to appeal the decision. With the latest in entertainment at 17 and 47 minutes past each hour, I'm Bree Wood on the Black Information Network, your home for Black news first. I'm Bill.

0: the album charts and eventually went platinum. Not bad for somebody who simply just wanted to sing. Get it? I'm Bill Black with another Bet You Didn't Know Music Fact on the Black Information Network.
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3: Esther Dillard on your home for 24/7 news, the Black Information Network. The Southeastern Conference is suing Louisiana State University and head coach Lane Kiffin over the school's effort to allow NFL players to play college football this season. The legal battle is currently playing out in a Baton Rouge courtroom. Louisiana Attorney General Liz Merle has filed a brief in support of the athletes.
4: These players are seeking a fair forum to have their grievances heard, and I think they deserve that.
3: Nearly four dozen athletes are challenging the eligibility rules, including two who are seeking to play this year for LSU. A judge could decide if the SEC can punish schools while the suit plays out. Officials are identifying a Black woman whose body was found inside a body bag pulled from the Bayou St. John a month ago. The New Orleans coroner's office identified the woman as Benita Robinson. Her body was found on August 2nd. Officials say residents pulled the bag out of the water, found the body inside, and called police. Robinson's cause and manner of death are still being investigated. 2 years after a gunman killed four people at Appalachee High School, Governor Brian Kemp stood before grieving families and Barrow County leaders at the state capitol Thursday to mark the anniversary. September 4th was formally proclaimed Appalachee Remembrance Day.
5: We know it does not mend the broken hearts of those who continue to grieve, and that we must continue to rally beside these family members and support them in that sorrow.
3: The day is meant to honor two students and two teachers killed when a gunman opened fire inside the school in September of 2024. One of them was African-American Mason Skirmerhorn. OpenAI is putting $4.8 million toward student meals in Effingham County, Georgia, covering breakfast and lunch for every student in the district for the entire school year, starting next Tuesday. Effingham County Schools put out a news release saying the money comes from the company's $80 million community fund tied to Project Camellia. That's its proposed data center project in the county. The announcement came just days after Black Democratic Georgia Senator Raphael Warnock visited the proposed site and called for a statewide moratorium on data center construction. Residents who met with Warnock say they were never consulted and were given no real input into the plan. School and county leaders call the meal funding immediate practical relief for local families. But other area news outlets report that some residents say this latest announcement doesn't mean the data center itself is a done deal. And finally, Fulton County, Georgia is moving forward in its negotiations with the city of Atlanta to purchase its detention center. The Board of Commissioners revealed Wednesday that it will take Mayor Andre Dickens' offer to buy the jail for $68 million. Though members are not agreeing to the Black mayor's stipulation that they commit $200 million to a new hospital, the city now has until September 10th to accept the new deal. For more news impacting the Black community, listen to the Black Information Network on the iHeartRadio app or log on to BINnews.com. I'm Esther Dillard on your home for Black News First, the Black Information Network.
6: The opioid epidemic is not letting up, and people are dying from overdose deaths at disparaging rates. Joining me to talk more about it is Ryan Breckenridge, State Opioid Response Special Projects Director at the Georgia Department of Behavioral Health. Talk to me about what is it that we need to be looking out for.
7: The danger now is the additives that are being included in the drugs that are not meant to be consumed by humans, that people are adding to either enhance the effects of the drug or increase the street value. People are adding things that are causing drastic responses to people who choose to indulge or use these drugs.
6: Opioid abuse is on the rise in the Black community, and the Georgia Department of Behavioral Health and Developmental Disabilities is focused on reversing this trend. Learn how you can help someone in need by calling 1-800-715-4225. I'm Morgan Wood on the Black Information Network.
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8: The U.S. Mint released $1 gold-colored coins into circulation on Wednesday, featuring President Trump's likeness. The coins were released into circulation at noon and sold out within hours. On the head side of the coin is a portrait of Trump, along with the engravings Liberty, In God We Trust, and 1776 to 2026. On the tail side of the coin is the presidential seal. The coin was struck to honor America's 250th birthday. Meanwhile, President Donald Trump says this summer's World Cup added $18 billion to the U.S. economy, and he wants to keep the tourism boom going.
9: I'm thrilled to report that 91% of the recent international visitors said they were satisfied with their trip to the United States, and I don't know what about the other 9%. I'm trying to figure why were they unhappy.
8: Trump recently made the comments from the Oval Office while speaking with travel and leisure executives. Money news at 24 and 54 minutes past each hour. I'm Nicole Deal on your home for Black News First, the Black Information Network.
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10: On your home for 24/7 news, the Black Information Network. Residents in Metro Detroit and Southeast Michigan are feeling the impact of severe storms. The storms knocked out power for thousands of residents and businesses. Detroit's Black Mayor Mary Sheffield says officials have not confirmed if a tornado touched down in the city, but adds there was significant damage done to homes and buildings. She also said the city is not aware of any serious injuries, but one man was taken to a hospital after a tree fell on his home. The mayor says the city's east side was hit the hardest. Several community advocates are concerned with how a Chicago funeral home where more than 50 decomposing bodies is impacting the neighborhood.
11: Lizette Guillen, who heads Case File Chicago, went to City Hall yesterday with others and submitted a letter requesting that the city conduct an environmental assessment of the area surrounding South Chicago Chapel.
12: What we're doing is asking for those respected agencies to go in and check the groundwater, check the ground, check the soil. Of course, this building is in a residential area, and so we know that kids play.
11: Meanwhile, the city of Chicago is suing the funeral home over its conditions and is asking a judge to fine the owners.
10: We have learned the Department of Planning and Development has announced over $3.8 million in grants to support $10.5 million in improvement projects. The city's Black Mayor, Brandon Johnson, highlighted the importance of investing in small businesses to strengthen communities. Grants ranging from $86,250 to $250,000 were awarded to 18 businesses for various improvement projects. The Neighborhood Opportunity Fund program is looking to support entrepreneurs and enhance economic opportunities in Chicago neighborhoods. Applications for grants are accepted on a rolling basis with upcoming deadlines in November. The Archbishop of Chicago, Cardinal Blaise Cupich, is joining a federal lawsuit challenging a new right-to-die law in Illinois. The measure, set to go into effect on September the 12th, will allow doctors to prescribe medication to terminally ill people to end their own lives. According to the National Institutes of Health, African-American residents account for roughly 25% of total suicide deaths in the city. Now, our Washington roundup. The Trump administration is asking the Supreme Court to withhold delivery of some mail ballots. The move escalates a legal fight just 2 months before the November midterm elections. The emergency appeal stems from President Trump's executive order from March that gave federal agencies a larger role in election administration and mail voting. The Justice Department says the new rules involve only modest envelope design and addressee information requirements. Vice President J.D. Vance won't say if the U.S. has plans to help the Iranian people overthrow the Islamic regime. Vance hosted the White House press briefing and was pressed on recent comments from President Trump, where he encouraged the Iranian people to rise up.
13: There are a lot of course, additional tools that we have at our disposal. Some of those the president will use and some of them he won't.
10: Vance is saying very little to advertise what the U.S. is doing with Iran from a podium. And that's your Washington Roundup. I'm Mike Moore on your home for 24/7 News, the Black Information Network.
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0: I'm Bill Black with another Bet You Didn't Know music fact. Imagine believing you've been married for 6 years, filing for divorce, and then discovering the marriage was never even legal. Yep, that's what reportedly happened to R&B singer Michelle A. She and Suge Knight held a wedding ceremony in 1999 while he was incarcerated. But when Michelle A tried to end the relationship 6 years later, she learned that Suge was allegedly still legally married to his previous wife. And that marriage had not been legally dissolved. His marriage to Michelle A wasn't even considered valid. So technically, Michelle A didn't need a divorce because under the law, they had never legally been husband and wife in the first place. Man, I'm Bill Black with another Bet You Didn't Know music fact on the Black Information Network.
14: I'm Bree Wood with BIN News Now. Vice President J.D. Vance is defending Tucker Carlson after the conservative commentator criticized President Trump.
15: If you have a disagreement with somebody politically, even over a deeply held issue, you should still be friends with that person because the whole republic depends on people of different perspectives being able to talk to one another.
14: Vance called Carlson a friend despite disagreements as some Republicans urge him to distance himself. The Trump administration is investigating possible misuse of federal homelessness funds in Los Angeles. A House panel wants Mayor Karen Bass to testify over alleged issues at the Los Angeles Homeless Services Authority, which has received more than $1 billion in federal funding since 2021. And Pusha T says he's back in the studio with Malice and Pharrell Williams working on new music. During an interview on The Breakfast Club, he revealed one project is already finished, but didn't say whether it's a solo release or a new Clips album. Get BIN News Now on demand 24/7 on the iHeartRadio app.
16: I'm Mike Stevens on your home for Black News First, the Black Information Network. Here's your top stories this hour. The cleanup is going on in southeast Texas after Tropical Depression Edward brought high winds and heavy rain to the region where numerous black families live. 2 months before Election Day, the Trump administration is asking the Supreme Court to withhold delivery of some mail-in ballots. And prices at the pump are jumping to record highs in many places as the Labor Day weekend travel period begins. Well, this is something you don't want to see in your neighborhood. That crash came after Miami area police chased a man wanted for military desertion. Video shows a horrific crash as the suspect rammed two cars and flipped one of them, injuring an officer. Black neighbors had front row seats to the deadly crash, explaining to NBC TV there what they witnessed.
17: I just heard, boom, boom. They took one guy out. He had on pajamas. I'm looking like, what did the guy have on pajamas and he doing in the car chase? Then they had another guy was trapped in there. It was everybody, the police, and they were trying to get him out of the car. And it took a while, but when they couldn't get him out. So I said, oh, my goodness. My son said, he's not going to live.
16: His son was right. The one person who was trapped inside a car was extricated but did not survive. The BIN continues to follow up on this important story. The legal team of Black Texas teenager Carmelo Anthony is moving forward in the appeal process of his murder conviction.
18: There was a lot of written evidence. There's 2 days of testimony. So we were focused on putting into the record things that we thought we needed for the appeal. That does not mean that we used all the evidence that we have. In the event of a new trial, there may be additional information that would come forward, but we decided we didn't need that information for the appeal.
16: That is Black family attorney Russell Wilson. The black teenager was sentenced to 35 years in prison for the 2025 stabbing death of a white teenager at a track meet. During a recent press conference, Anthony's attorneys detailing the legal battle say his parents are battling their emotions. His father, Andrew Anthony, saying this.
19: I want to let everybody know throughout this whole thing, God is in control. He's alive, and I know he has a reason why he's putting us through this. It's Carmelo, we love you. We love you, son.
16: His father says they're going to keep on fighting. The legal team is reportedly committed to working for free, but a new online fundraiser under a Give, Send, Go account has a goal of $250,000 to help cover legal costs. The money is supposed to go directly to Anthony's attorneys. And a petition has been launched to put up a statue of Opal Lee at the Lincoln Memorial in Washington, D.C. The black woman is also known as the grandmother of Juneteenth. A statue would be a way to celebrate her life and efforts for civil rights. People can view and sign the effort through a change.org petition. I'm Mike Stevens on your home for Black News First, the Black Information Network.
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20: I'm Vanessa Tyler with a look at modern-day Black history you should know. September 11th, 2001, we will never forget. Amid the terror and destruction, countless heroes answered the call, running toward danger while others fled. Among them were Black firefighters and police officers who made the ultimate sacrifice. They were fathers, mothers, sons, daughters, courageous first responders who carried the weight of duty, knowing the risks. Firefighter Vernon Cherry, a gifted singer with Ladder 118 in Brooklyn, gave his life that day. NYPD officer Clinton Davis stood as a guardian of the city he loved. These heroes reflected the strength and resilience of their communities. Their sacrifices remind us of the unity and courage we are capable of, even in our darkest moments. This is Vanessa Tyler on your home for 24/7 Black News First, the Black Information Network.
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21: I'm Kevin Brown on your home for 24/7 News, the Black Information Network. And here's what's happening right now. The number of late ballots that weren't counted from the Washington primary election in August increased 32%. Correspondent Brad Ford reports.
22: The Washington Secretary of State's office says it's due to the Postal Service changing the way ballots are postmarked. Instead of postmarking ballots locally, they're sent to regional mail processing centers where they can sit before being postmarked. Election officials urge voters to mail ballots soon after they're received or put them in an official county ballot drop box. I'm Brad Ford.
21: And now to Chicago, Illinois, where crews of federal, state, and local agencies are conducting damage assessments across the south suburbs following the August 11th storms. Kim Kemblish with FEMA says they're checking how severely residents have been affected.
23: We want to know if they had flood damage, how much flood water entered their home. Was it inches? Was it feet? Did it impact essential living spaces? If they had high wind impacts, did that structurally impact their home?
21: Once the assessments are done, the findings will be submitted to Illinois Governor J.B. Pritzker. He'll then determine whether to seek federal aid. Multiple community groups in North Seattle gathered for a public safety meeting with Seattle Mayor Katie Wilson to address concerns about drug use, prostitution, and gun violence in the area. While some groups demanded more accountability from the mayor, others thanked her for implementing road closures along Aurora Avenue, but called for further action to combat crime. Mayor Wilson highlighted recent arrests and efforts to provide support and treatment for individuals involved in criminal activities. Despite data showing 311 felony cases charged in North Seattle in 2026, some constituents expressed dissatisfaction with the mayor's responses and the city's current trajectory. Hot and humid weather is wreaking havoc on Chicago bridges. The city's Office of Emergency Management and Communication says that the DeSable Lakeshore Drive Bridge over the Chicago River got stuck open for several hours yesterday during a routine lift. Officials blamed heat-related issues for not allowing the structure to fully close. Later that evening, the Torrance Avenue Bridge over the Calumet River got stuck in the up position. Officials say thermal expansion caused by the high temperatures affected the bridge's operation. An Oakland, California woman lost her life savings after falling victim to a scammer posing as a Charles Schwab security representative. Despite the woman's denial of providing any information during the call, the scammers managed to complete a wire transfer of $12,145 from her account. Security experts warn that scammers are sophisticated, use tactics to divert attention while raiding accounts. The victim is pursuing legal action and has involved local authorities and the FBI in the case, with clues pointing to a bank in Ohio where the money was transferred. Charles Schwab issued a statement advising clients to protect their personal information and stay vigilant against imposter fraud. The chances of a major earthquake hitting the Bay Area in the next 30 years are going up. A new report by the U.S. Geological Survey says the probability of a magnitude 6.7 or larger earthquake striking the region during that time period now sits at 74%. I'm Kevin Brown on your home for Black News First, the Black Information Network.
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6: When John Kolsosharan's mom called him with some bad news.
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6: For John's mom, the treatment worked. 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
3: The opinions, beliefs, and viewpoints expressed in this commentary are those of the author and do not necessarily represent those of BIN and its founding partners and employees.
30: I'm James T. Harris, and I have something to say. Hey, black folk, see how Democrats do you? They spent years calling Hakeem Jeffries the future of the party, the next Obama, the brilliant successor to Nancy Pelosi. Turns out they got Temu Obama. A cheap knockoff, factory defect, no returns accepted. This week was a disaster for House Democrats. First, 192 of them voted against condemning socialism, handing Republicans a gift-wrapped attack at 3 months before the midterms. But that wasn't even the worst part. The real embarrassment happened behind closed doors, where Jeffries lost control of his own caucus. Two Democrats, Jared Golden and Marie Glusenkamp Perez, looked Jeffries dead in his face and voted with Republicans on a procedural rule. Didn't give him a heads up, didn't return his calls, just left him swinging in the wind. A rules vote, the most basic test of leadership, and Jeffries failed it spectacularly. Then came the knife twist. Nancy Pelosi, who supposedly anointed this man as her successor, stood up and publicly humiliated him, said she was disappointed, said this never would have happened on my watch. Said her caucus never had this problem. Translation, Jeffries, you weak, you soft, you couldn't control a kindergarten class, let alone a congressional caucus. Remember, my friends, Nancy Pelosi ran her Democrats with an iron fist. They feared her. They respected her. Jeffries, they treat him like a substitute teacher. Golden literally said, I don't really do whip calls. That's how little they think of your future of the party. Now Jeffries is talking about repercussions and significant breach of trust. Too little, too late. The damage is done. Pelosi made sure everyone noticed her protege's incompetence, the Democratic Party. They'll prop you up, call you the next big thing, then watch you drown while they leak stories about how disappointed they are. Everybody say it with me.
31: That's crazy!
30: That's racist. I'm James C. Harris for the Black Information Network.
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0: Here's what's trending this hour. Two survivors have been pulled from the rubble in Nepal 9 days after a devastating glacial flood killed more than 1,200 people in the Himalayas. Rescue crews found the pair trapped in a tunnel connected to a hydropower facility. Authorities say more than 4,200 people remain missing, and hundreds may still be trapped in tunnels linked to several hydropower projects along the flooded river. I'm Bree Wood with What's Trending.
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8: Florida Memorial University is celebrating a historic milestone. The HBCU in Miami Gardens says fall enrollment has reached 2,556 students, the largest student body in the school's 147-year history, and a remarkable 100% increase from last year. University leaders say the growth reflects renewed confidence in the school's academic programs, campus investments, and leadership under President William McCormick, the first Florida Memorial alumnus to serve as president. HBCU Game Day reports officials say the enrollment surge was driven by expanded recruiting efforts, stronger community partnerships, and a focus on student success. They also stress that growth will not come at the expense of academic quality. At South Florida's only HBCU, Florida Memorial says the record-setting year represents more than just higher numbers. School leaders call it evidence of a major turnaround and a sign that the university is entering a new era of growth and stability. With the latest HBCU news, I'm Amber Payton on the Black Information Network and BINnews.com.
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9: Walter Anderson was a pianist, professor, composer, and the first African-American man to become head of the music department at Antioch College in 1946. This made him the first black man to chair a department outside of the nation's historically black colleges. The Zanesville, Ohio native attended Oberlin College and studied music at the Berkshire Music Center and Cleveland Institute of Music in his youth. Anderson was a pioneer in the academic world, and in 1968, he was appointed director of music programs at the National Endowment for the Arts. At the NEA, he developed grant guidelines that garnered private sector support for the arts. And in 1979, he was awarded the Special Citation for Distinguished Service to the Arts. Walter Anderson passed away in November of 2003, but his legacy continues to live on through numerous accolades and his variations in orchestration. And that's a fact. I'm Wesson Tishome for the Black Information Network.
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0: Well, Beyonce is celebrating the 20th anniversary of her landmark album, V-Day, with a deluxe reissue packed with fan favorites and unreleased gems. The expanded edition will include classic hits like Deja Vu, Irreplaceable, Upgrade You, and Get Me Bodied, along with rare vault tracks, Spanish language recordings, and new content. Pre-orders for the anniversary release begin shipping September 4th, which also marks the album's official anniversary and Beyonce's 45th birthday. And in more entertainment news, Dancing with the Stars is bringing the nostalgia this season. The newly announced cast for season 35 includes a mini Fresh Prince of Bel-Air reunion with Tatiana Ali, who played Ashley Banks, joining the competition with former co-star Alfonso Ribeiro returning as co-host. The lineup also features Sierra Miller from Summer House, as well as dance movie favorites Jenna Dewan, known for Step Up, Harry Shum Jr. of Glee, and Julia Stiles from Save the Last Dance. The new season premieres with a two-night event on September 15th and 16th on ABC and Disney Plus. With the latest in entertainment at 17 and 47 minutes past each hour, I'm Bree Wood on the Black Information Network, your home for Black News First.
10: I'm Uptown Angela on the Black Information Network. In 1895, Mary Fields, also known as Stagecoach Mary, became the first African-American woman to become a U.S. Postal Service Star Route Carrier. She was hired because she was the fastest at hitching a team of six horses. She drove her around with horses and a mule named Moses. Born a slave in 1832 in Tennessee, Mary had a reputation for wearing men's clothes, smoking, drinking, and shooting guns. Before becoming a mail carrier, she worked for 10 years at a convent, but her lifestyle led her to being kicked out of the mission. As a star carrier in Cascade, Montana, her job was to protect the mail on her route from thieves and bandits and to deliver mail. She was the only second woman in the United States and the first African-American woman to serve in that role. When she died in December 1914, she had one of the largest funerals ever in Cascade. And that's a fact. I'm Uptown Angela on the Black Information Network.
11: I'm Alexandria Iccomoni on your home for Black News First, the Black Information Network. LSU could face severe consequences, including possible expulsion from its conference, as a fight over whether former professional athletes can return to college football heads to a Louisiana courtroom today. SEC lawyers and Commissioner Greg Sankey are expected to defend the conference's ban on professional players, as at least two former NFL players seek to compete for LSU. The Tigers' head football coach says he has spoken with the team about the possibility of bringing players back.
12: I met with our leadership committee of our players, and I asked them, it's your team. What do you want to do? If these players are allowed to be added to rosters, what do you want to do? And every one of them was emphatic about they can help us win, bring them. Will football follow SEC orders? I said it earlier this morning when asked. Of course we will.
11: Fox 8 in New Orleans reports the controversy is drawing mixed reactions from members of the community to coaches of competing teams.
13: Playing Kevin gonna do what he want to do.
14: Oh, we'd like to see them. He get all them players.
15: It's just embarrassing.
13: He gonna find a loophole. You know it. He gonna find a loophole. He gonna try to play it.
15: I don't blame the kids and people trying to take advantage of the system. I just think it's embarrassing where we are with college football.
14: He need them players. I need them.
11: And the University of Tennessee chancellor told ESPN the conference will not budge on the issue, saying the SEC is enforcing a long-standing rule that prevents former NFL, NBA, or WNBA players from returning to use any remaining college eligibility. A push to ban nitrous oxide nationwide is gaining momentum on Capitol Hill after a safety bill cleared an initial vote on Tuesday. Parents from more than 20 states traveled to Washington Wednesday to advocate for the federal ban, including a Louisiana mother, Becky Strogner, who says people can simply cross state lines to get the drug, commonly known as Whippets.
16: You regulate my milk. You regulate my eggs. But this is not regulated. I just don't get it. We can't do this state to state. Louisiana's already proved it. They jumped up and they did it. But people are smart. They're going to just go to the next state and buy it.
11: Louisiana banned nitrous oxide in 2024 after a Fox 8 investigation exposed abuse of the gas and how easily it could be purchased at gas stations and smoke shops. Congressman Kevin Mullen, who sponsors the nitrous oxide safety bill, says educating more people about the dangers could help build support for making a federal ban law. Shaquille O'Neal is participating in a free credit education event in Baton Rouge, Louisiana, this fall. Credit One Bank announced the upcoming event on Wednesday. College students are invited to the Real Credit Chat with O'Neal and Credit One Bank CMO Michael Coleman at Fred's Bar on Friday, November 6th. The two men will discuss credit education, common credit mistakes, and healthy financial habits. O'Neal is an LSU alumnus and a former NBA star. The Black man earned a second master's degree from LSU in May of this year. I'm Alexandria Iccomoni on your home for Black News First, the Black Information Network.
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18: U.S. Senator Raphael Warnock says a new data center proposed to be built right next to a school in Effingham County is alarming.
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6: New York's Black Attorney General Letitia James is issuing a nationwide consumer alert about student loan scams. James says scammers are taking advantage of recent changes to federal student loan programs by the Trump administration. That includes the SAVE payment plan being canceled and income-based plans being phased out. She warns that scammers are offering to help with loans for a fee. But here's what you need to know. There is no cost for federal student loan programs. So be suspicious of unsolicited phone calls, emails, and online ads that say they can help with student loans in exchange for payment. And lots of these fraudsters will try to create a false sense of urgency, prompting you to send money as quickly as you can. Remember, if the offer sounds too good to be true, it probably is. And this last part is really important. If you have a federal student loan, never share your federal student aid ID or login credentials with anyone. Money News at 24 and 54 minutes past each hour. I'm Nicole Deal on your home for Black News First, the Black Information Network.
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7: On your home for 24/7 news, the Black Information Network. As we've been reporting to you here on the Black Information Network, a young Haitian man living in Springfield, Ohio, committed suicide this week. The Ohio State Highway Patrol is confirming that 20-year-old Pierre Damas Bell died after being struck by a tractor trailer. Pierre's father says his son stopped his car on the freeway and purposefully walked into traffic after calling to tell him he was being bullied over his immigration status. Bell was a student at Wright State University near Springfield, Ohio. His friend and advocate, Yola Lamari, spoke on Bell at a recent press conference.
19: There is nothing illegal or criminalizing about Pierre Damas Bell. And it shouldn't have to get to this point for this administration to understand that there's blood on their hands.
7: Later in her comments, she criticized the Trump administration's handling of their immigration status policy.
19: There's nothing just about shackling people that have not ever committed a crime.
7: ICE says Bell was placed on an ankle monitor while he tried to fight his removal from the country. Governor Mike DeWine commented on the situation, calling Bell's death, as he put it, a horrible, horrible tragedy. More states are losing millions of dollars in federal funding for SNAP programs. In southern states like Arkansas, Mississippi, and Tennessee, the federal government currently covers 50% of the administrative costs, and the state covers 50%. Come October 1st, the federal government will cover 25%, and the state will cover 75%.
21: The feds are cutting back and making the states pay, pony up more of the share of the cost.
7: That's Tennessee State Representative Antonio Parkinson. The African-American Democratic state rep tells WHBQ he is encouraging families who rely on SNAP benefits to be vigilant.
21: Show up when you're supposed to show up. Renew, recertify when you're supposed to recertify. Make sure you follow all of the rules. They're going to be looking for fraud. They're going to be looking for anything that would disqualify somebody.
7: Tennessee and Mississippi have each set aside money to cover administrative costs. A spokesperson for Arkansas says the state continues to hold discussions on the funding, but that the cuts should not impact SNAP benefit eligibility, WHBQ says. I'm Mike Island on your home for Black News First, the Black Information Network. And now, here's your Healthy Minute. A serious health threat is continuing to spread across the United States. According to Fox 13, an infectious health specialist says most healthy people have little reason to worry. Candida auris, known as C. auris, is a type of yeast that can cause serious infection and can be difficult to treat because it is resistant to certain medications used to treat the infection. Dr. Shirin Mazumdar, an infectious disease specialist, tells WHBQ about the complexities of the fungus.
22: The fungus is quite unique in the sense that it is resistant to a lot of antifungal medications. And these are medications that we use to treat fungus infections. And that's why the treatment when somebody is infected with Candida auris can be complicated.
7: Dr. Mazumdar says medical care facilities are not immune in terms of spreading the fungus.
22: The fungus can actually stay on certain equipment or in certain settings for many, many weeks. So it is hard to remove once it's there.
7: And that's your Healthy Minute. I'm Mike Island on the Black Information Network.
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20: Hope in the face of difficulty. Hope in the face of uncertainty. The audacity of hope.
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0: Welcome to Hope Has a Home. I'm Bree Wood for the Black Information Network. Today, we'll explore the art, culture, and visual identity that makes the Obama Presidential Center much more than a museum. Rising above Chicago's historic South Side, the center was designed to be a place where history, community, and inspiration come together. Every detail, from the architecture to the artwork, was chosen to tell a story about possibility and participation. Artist Mark Bradford described what it was like creating the monumental piece, City of Big Shoulders, for the center.
26: City of Big Shoulders is about Chicago, how it was really a tough city, and people get to work and they get it done. I knew that this was visually three parts, the land and the water and the coastal, and you can see the shape that is the center. As we're moving in a space of uncertainty, I think actually this is the perfect time for all of us to be at the table. The activist, the artist, politician, the community leader, the church leader. So I think that at this moment, the Obama Presidential Center can be a force in that.
0: President and Mrs. Obama have long championed the power of the arts to connect people and spark conversation. That philosophy is reflected throughout the campus, where visitors encounter more than 28 commissioned works created by some of the world's most celebrated artists. One of the center's most striking features is Julie Mereto's printed glass installation, Uprising of the Sun. Standing 83 feet high, the artwork welcomes guests with a colorful display inspired by themes of hope, democracy, and collective action. Inside and throughout the campus, works by Maya Lin, Theaster Gates, Nick Cave, Marie Watt, Kiki Smith, Carrie Mae Weems, and many others invite visitors to reflect on identity, resilience, and the American experience. Most of the artwork is accessible to the public free of charge. Here's artist Maya Lin on the significance of her sculptural commission titled Seeing Through the Universe, which is the centerpiece of the Ann Dunham Water Terrace at the OPC, named for the former president's mother.
27: There is something so powerful about a very still flowing use of water, so that when you touch the water, you change it. And for him to have chosen to name the garden after his mother just makes me feel so great.
0: Former President Obama also spoke on the inspiration for the sculpture dedicated to his mother.
28: When we thought about what might be a fitting way to commemorate my mother's influence on me and my sister, you know, I thought, where would she want to be in this space? I could picture her sitting on one of the benches on a nice summer afternoon, just smiling, watching a bunch of kids running through a fountain. And I thought that would capture who she was, as well as just about anything else.
0: The center's visual identity also draws from President Obama's iconic rising sun imagery and the spirit of civic participation that defined his campaigns. Designers created a modern look that blends bold typography, vibrant color, and community-centered storytelling. For the Obama Foundation, art is more than decoration. It's a language that helps people see themselves in a larger story. It creates opportunities for dialogue, learning, and engagement. 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The Obama Foundation is a nonprofit collaborator of the Black Information Network. I'm Bree Wood for the Black Information Network.
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9: In 2019, marine scientists discovered the remains of the Clotilda at the bottom of Alabama's Mobile River. The Clotilda is believed to be the last known intact U.S. slave ship. In 1860, the Clotilda smuggled 110 Africans to Alabama, decades after the importation of slaves was outlawed in the United States. To hide the crime, the ship's captain, William Foster, burned and sunk the ship. Surviving ancestors of that final harrowing journey went on to establish Africa Town, which still exists today. In her best-selling book, Barracoon, released in 2018, Zora Neale Hurston tells the story of Cudjoe Lewis, the last enslaved African on the Clotilda. The book details Lewis's experiences aboard the slave ship and his role in founding Africa Town. Lewis died in 1935 at the age of 94. Africa Town and the Clotilda are an intricate part of the national conversation about reparations, highlighting the lasting legacy of this dark chapter in American history. I'm Andrea Coleman on the Black Information Network.
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10: I'm Amber Payton on your home for 24/7 News, the Black Information Network. Here's what's happening in your region right now. Maryland voters will get a chance this November to decide whether to change the state's congressional redistricting rules. The Maryland Supreme Court has ruled that a Democrat-backed constitutional amendment can appear on the ballot after overturning lower court decisions that had blocked it. The measure is supported by Black Governor Wes Moore, who called lawmakers into a special session to place the proposal before voters.
11: This issue is not going anywhere. And it's not going away because the assault on November that is being wholly focused by Donald Trump is not going away. You look at what happened when he's talking about putting federal troops to guard ballot boxes to avoid fraud. You see what he's doing when he's actually calling on individual states to do mid-decade redistricting, where the president is trying to manipulate what the November election is going to look like, and he's not going to stop there.
10: Speaking with NBC Washington earlier this year, Moore said he believed Maryland voters should have the opportunity to decide the issue at the ballot box. The court allowed the measure to move forward, but ordered changes to the language voters will see on the ballot. A six-year legal battle over racial discrimination at a Smith Mountain Lake campground in Virginia has come to an end, with two families receiving more than $800,000 in restitution. The case centered on claims that the owner of Lazy Cove Campground refused to rent to the group after learning one of the campers was Black. A jury ultimately found the owner liable for discrimination and awarded damages. Black Virginia Attorney General Jay Jones of Norfolk announced this week that both families have now received payouts of about $417,000 each, marking the largest payments to individual complainants in the history of Virginia's Fair Housing Office. The case is being hailed as a landmark fair housing victory. Award-winning author, illustrator, and artivist Nicholas Smith is returning to Hampton, Virginia, a place he calls his home away from home. The HBCU Hampton University graduate recently appeared at Fort Monroe in Hampton during African Landing Commemoration Week, where he spoke with fans and signed copies of his best-selling children's book, The History of We. Smith, whose work has appeared in Hollywood films, Disney projects, and books, is known for using art to highlight Black history and social justice issues. One of Hampton Roads, Virginia's most respected journalists is preparing to sign off. Regina Mobley, a longtime anchor and reporter at Wavy News 10, has announced her retirement after more than 45 years in television and radio news. Her final day on air will be September 15th. Throughout her career, Mobley, who was Black, covered everything from hurricanes and military deployments to politics and public safety, earning multiple Emmy Awards and induction into the Virginia Communications Hall of Fame. She also made history as one of just three broadcasters from smaller television markets selected to interview former President Barack Obama in 2011.
12: Huh?
4: Packing the mail, it's gone. She like I smell
10: cologne. A new black-owned business in Charlotte is putting an unusual twist on comfort food and wellness. Rapper DaBaby's restaurant, No Knife Chicken and Waffles, is pairing its menu of fried chicken and waffles with a wellness bar that offers health-focused options for customers. According to Q-City Metro, the concept aims to blend indulgent food with a focus on overall well-being, creating a unique dining experience in the Queen City. Owners say it's about giving customers choices while supporting a growing black-owned business in Charlotte's food scene. I'm Amber Payton on your home for Black News First, the Black Information Network.
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12: Most people know about Restaurant Week, but not everyone knows there's a Black Restaurant Week born in Houston, Texas in 2016 and is now spreading to cities across the country. It's more than just menus. It's a movement.
13: And so we really want to create something that was more all-inclusive to the creative things we were seeing happening in the food scene.
12: That's one of the three founders, Fallon Farrell.
13: As we've grown through the years, we've literally watched businesses start off as like a pop-up food tent and now having like two or three locations.
12: From soul food kitchens to hidden gem caterers, Black Restaurant Week shines a light where it's long been missing. It's helped generate tens of millions of dollars for Black-owned businesses, keeping legacies alive and creating new ones. And it's part of Black history still being written every time a diner takes that first bite. I'm Esther Dillard for the Black Information Network.
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1: It's on the Black Information Network.
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16: Powerful new memorial at Fort Monroe is honoring the Africans who arrived at Port Comfort in 1619.
1: Is telling our story.
17: The opinions, beliefs, and viewpoints expressed in this commentary are those of the author and do not necessarily represent those of BIN and its founding partners and employees.
18: Folks across the nation were stunned when Florida State Representative Angie Nixon, on a shoestring budget, beat well-financed challenger Alex Vindman for the Democratic nomination for United States Senate. He raised $16.4 million. He's got $7 million bucks left. She only raised $1 million. But they hit the ground hard, and she absolutely demolished him at the ballot box. Now it goes to the general election, and as Nixon told me on Roland Martin Unfiltered, she needs folks to register, and she needs investment.
29: We need them to register and vote. We need more investment here in the state of Florida. Folks like to say that the state of Florida is red. It is not red. There's been a huge divestment in our state ever since a Black man got too close to the governor's mansion for them. And so it's such a shame that we have witnessed that when normally the other side, when they would get that close, they would then, you know, they would go all in at the next election. And so we have the second largest Black population here in the country, in the state of Florida. And so we need people to really, again, like you said, invest in the state, make sure they're registering people to vote, talking to voters and all of the things. Look, we are going to do our part as a campaign.
3: Yep.
29: I'm going to work hard. We have raised the largest amount of money we've ever raised in 24 hours. We'll release those numbers.

0: custody. CBS News reports that Christian Castro was arrested in Texas and faces charges of lying to investigators about the shooting, which occurred earlier this year. A federal grand jury has returned a 6-count indictment against Castro, and the case is moving forward after he was previously released following an extradition dispute. I'm Bree Wood with What's Trending.
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2: Former NFL player Alphonso Smith Jr. has died in what authorities are investigating as an apparent suicide. Smith's body was reportedly found Wednesday at a housing community in Florida, hours after he posted a deeply troubling message on Facebook. Smith apologized to his family and friends and referred to struggles he had faced throughout his life. Smith was drafted in the second round by the Broncos in 2009. He played 4 seasons. He was inducted into the Wake Forest Sports Hall of Fame in 2021. September is National Suicide Prevention Awareness Month. Alphonso Smith Jr. was 40 years old. And the NBA is imposing sweeping penalties against the Clippers and Kawhi Leonard for violating the league's salary cap circumvention rules. The investigation found the Clippers helped Leonard obtain off-court income from companies doing business with the team, while Leonard violated league rules through conduct by his former business manager. The Clippers were fined $30 million in order to forfeit 5 first-round draft picks from 2029 to 2033. The team owner, the business operations president, and the basketball operations president received suspensions. Leonard was ordered to pay the league $700,000. With the latest in sports, I'm Misty Jordan on the Black Information Network, your home for Black News First.
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4: This is Morgan Wood from the Black Information Network, and today we're speaking with Ryan Breckenridge from the Georgia Department of Behavioral Health on the subject of opioid abuse in the Black community. Ryan, talk to me about xylazine, also known as Trank or Trank Dope. Why are we starting to see more of it?
5: Xylazine is a non-opioid tranquilizer. It's being mixed in fentanyl. Adding xylazine to it is presenting health risks that we haven't seen. The DEA even noticed earlier this year xylazine has been notated in their fentanyl seizures in 48 out of 50 states.
4: Opioid abuse is on the rise in the Black community, and the Georgia Department of Behavioral Health and Developmental Disabilities is focused on reversing this trend. 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
0: Jay-Z surprised fans in London this week with an unannounced appearance at his immersive Blueprint pop-up experience in Trafalgar Square. The week-long activation celebrates 30 years of Jay-Z's career and the 25th anniversary of his classic album, The Blueprint. The exhibit features large-scale installations and vintage televisions, playing music videos, performances, and cultural moments from 2001. And Dwayne Keefe D. Davis says he plans to appeal his conviction in the murder of rap icon Tupac Shakur. A Las Vegas jury found the 63-year-old guilty of first-degree murder with the use of a deadly weapon after a trial that featured testimony from 27 witnesses. Jurors deliberated for about 90 minutes before returning the guilty verdict. Prosecutors argue Davis orchestrated the 1996 drive-by shooting after Tupac and members of his entourage fought with Davis's nephew, Orlando Baby Lane Anderson, at the MGM Grand just hours before. Moments after the verdict was read, Davis reportedly told the court he intends to appeal the decision. With the latest in entertainment at 17 and 47 minutes past each hour, I'm Bree Wood on the Black Information Network, your home for Black News First.
7: On August 7th, 1948, Alice Coachman made history as the first Black woman to win an Olympic gold medal. Her victory in the high jump at the London Olympic Summer Games cemented her legacy as a trailblazer in sports and beyond. Coachman was born in Albany, Georgia in 1923 and grew up in the segregated South, where opportunities for Black athletes, particularly women, were scarce. Despite these challenges, her determination was undeniable. She trained barefoot on dirt roads with homemade equipment, proving that passion

0: Jordan can overcome the biggest obstacles. At the 1948 Olympics, Coachman's high jump cleared the bar at 5'6" 1/8", and she became the first Black woman to win a gold medal. Beyond the track, Coachman became a role model and advocate for young athletes, encouraging them to pursue their dreams, regardless of any barriers along the way. As we celebrate all of our country's gold medal winners, let's also take a moment to remember Alice Coachman, the first Black woman to win an Olympic gold medal. This is Bree Wood for the Black Information Network.
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3: Ika Moni on your home for Black News First, the Black Information Network. In Louisiana, and a month after a body bag was pulled from Bayou St. John, officials now know the identity of the woman found inside. The New Orleans coroner's office says the victim was Benita Robinson, a Black woman, whose body was discovered August 2nd. Officials say residents pulled the bag from the water, discovered the body, and contacted police. Investigators are still working to determine Robinson's cause and manner of death. The Southeastern Conference is suing LSU and head coach Lane Kiffin over the school's effort to allow former NFL players to play college football this season. The federal complaint names LSU, its board of supervisors, university president Wade Roos, athletic director Virge Osberry, a Black man, and Kiffin as defendants. The SEC alleged LSU conducted a deliberate campaign to recruit professional athletes, including players who signed NFL contracts. The conference is seeking declaratory and injunctive relief as a separate Louisiana court proceeding considers whether former Ole Miss and NFL players Xavier Harris and Daquan Wright, both Black men, can play. The Tigers head football coach says he spoke with the team about the possibility of bringing players back beforehand.
4: Players.
5: I met with our leadership committee of our players, and I asked them, "What? It's your team. What do you want to do? If these players are allowed to be added to rosters, what do you want to do?" And every one of them was emphatic about they can help us win, bring them. Will football follow SEC orders? I said it earlier this morning when asked. Of course we will.
3: A fight over a multi-million dollar jail deal in Georgia now has another major public investment caught in the middle, a new hospital. Fulton County commissioners say they are willing to accept Atlanta's $68 million offer to purchase the city's detention center, but they're rejecting a condition from Black Mayor Andre Dickens that the county commit $200 million toward a new hospital. Commissioners revealed their position Wednesday, sending the deal back to the city with a September 10th deadline to accept the new terms. Georgia is formally setting aside September 4th as a day to remember the lives lost in the Appalachian High School shooting. Governor Brian Kemp proclaimed Thursday Appalachian Remembrance Day, 2 years after a gunman killed two students and two teachers inside the Barrow County School.
6: We know it does not mend the broken hearts of those who continue to grieve, and that we must continue to rally beside these family members and support them in that sorrow.
3: Among the victims was African-American student Mason Skirmahorn. Kemp marked the anniversary at the state capitol alongside grieving families and Barrow County leaders. The governor says the ceremony is one part of the continued effort to honor the victims of the mass shooting as the community carries the tragedy into a third year. I'm Alexandria Ikamoni on your home for Black News First, the Black Information Network.
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4: $1 gold-colored coins into circulation on Wednesday, featuring President Trump's likeness. The coins were released into circulation at noon and sold out within hours. On the head side of the coin is a portrait of Trump along with the engravings Liberty, In God We Trust, and 1776 to 2026. On the tail side of the coin is the presidential seal. The coin was struck to honor America's 250th birthday. Meanwhile, President Donald Trump says this summer's World Cup added $18 billion to the U.S. economy, and he wants to keep the tourism boom going.
8: I'm thrilled to report that 91% of the recent international visitors said they were satisfied with their trip to the United States, and I don't know what about the other 9%. I'm trying to figure why were they at
4: home. Trump recently made the comments from the Oval Office while speaking with travel and leisure executives. Money news at 24 and 54 minutes past each hour. I'm Nicole Deal on your home for Black News First, the Black Information Network.
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9: Mike Moore on your home for 24/7 news, the Black Information Network. Residents in Metro Detroit and Southeast Michigan are feeling the impact of severe storms. The storms knocked out power for thousands of residents and businesses. Detroit's Black Mayor Mary Sheffield says officials have not confirmed if a tornado touched down in the city, but adds there was significant damage done to homes and buildings. She also said the city is not aware of any serious injuries, but one man was taken to a hospital after a tree fell on his home. The mayor says the city's east side was hit the hardest. Several community advocates are concerned with how a Chicago funeral home where more than 50 decomposing bodies is impacting the neighborhood.
10: Lizette Guillen, who heads Case File Chicago, went to City Hall yesterday with others and submitted a letter requesting that the city conduct an environmental assessment of the area surrounding South Chicago Chapel.
11: What we're doing is asking for those respected agencies to go in and check the groundwater, check the ground, check the soil. Of course, this building is in a residential area, and so we know that kids play.
10: Meanwhile, the city of Chicago is suing the funeral home over its conditions and is asking a judge to fine the owners.
9: We have learned the Department of Planning and Development has announced over $3.8 million in grants to support $10.5 million in improvement projects. The city's Black Mayor, Brandon Johnson, highlighted the importance of investing in small businesses to strengthen communities. Grants ranging from $86,250 to $250,000 were awarded to 18 businesses for various improvement projects. The Neighborhood Opportunity Fund program is looking to support entrepreneurs and enhance economic opportunities in Chicago neighborhoods. Applications for grants are accepted on a rolling basis with upcoming deadlines in November. The Archbishop of Chicago, Cardinal Blaise Cupich, is joining a federal lawsuit challenging a new right-to-die law in Illinois. The measure, set to go into effect on September the 12th, will allow doctors to prescribe medication to terminally ill people to end their own lives. According to the National Institutes of Health, African-American residents account for roughly 25% of total suicide deaths in the city. Now, our Washington roundup. The Trump administration is asking the Supreme Court to withhold delivery of some mail ballots. The move escalates a legal fight just 2 months before the November midterm elections. The emergency appeal stems from President Trump's executive order from March that gave federal agencies a larger role in election administration and mail voting. The Justice Department says the new rules involve only modest envelope design and addressee information requirements. Vice President J.D. Vance won't say if the U.S. has plans to help the Iranian people overthrow the Islamic regime. Vance hosted the White House press briefing and was pressed on recent comments from President Trump, where he encouraged the Iranian people to rise up.
12: There are a lot of course, additional tools that we have at our disposal. Some of those the president will use and some of them he won't.
9: Vance is saying very little to advertise what the U.S. is doing with Iran from a podium. And that's your Washington Roundup. I'm Mike Moore on your home for 24/7 News, the Black Information Network.
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15: I'm Bree Wood with BIN News Now. Community advocates are calling for a health assessment after more than 50 decomposing bodies were found at a Chicago funeral home. Lizette Guillen heads Case Files Chicago.
11: What we're doing is asking for those respected agencies to go in and check the groundwater, check the ground, check the soil. Of course, this building is in a residential area.
15: They fear nearby residents and families may have been exposed to potential hazards while the city pursues legal action against the business. NFL Hall of Famer Emmitt Smith is facing a lawsuit alleging a $2.5 million solar project loan was misused. An investment company claims the funds were diverted to cover earlier failed investments. They say the money was never repaid and is seeking damages. And Sean Diddy Combs' release date has been moved up again. The music mogul is now expected to be released from federal prison on February 5th, 2028, after receiving another reduction to his four-year sentence. Get BIN News Now on demand 24/7 on the iHeartRadio app.
13: Mike Stevens on your home for Black News First, the Black Information Network. Here's your top stories this hour. The cleanup is going on in southeast Texas after Tropical Depression Edward brought high winds and heavy rain to the region where numerous black families live. 2 months before Election Day, the Trump administration is asking the Supreme Court to withhold delivery of some mail-in ballots. And prices at the pump are jumping to record highs in many places as the Labor Day weekend travel period begins. Well, this is something you don't want to see in your neighborhood. That crash came after Miami area police chased a man wanted for military desertion. Video shows a horrific crash as the suspect rammed two cars and flipped one of them, injuring an officer. Black neighbors had front row seats to the deadly crash, explaining to NBC TV there what they witnessed.
16: I just heard boom, boom. They took one guy out. He had on pajamas. I'm like, what did the guy have on pajamas and he doing in the car chase? Then they had another guy was trapped in there. It was everybody, the police, and they were trying to get him out of the car. And it took a while, but when they couldn't get him out. So I said, oh, my goodness. My son said, he's not going to live.
13: His son was right. The one person who was trapped inside a car was extricated but did not survive. The BIN continues to follow up on this important story. The legal team of Black Texas teenager Carmelo Anthony is moving forward in the appeal process of his murder conviction.
17: There was a lot of written evidence. There's 2 days of testimony. So we were focused on putting into the record things that we thought we needed for the appeal. That does not mean that we used all the evidence that we have. In the event of a new trial, there may be additional information that would come forward, but we decided we didn't need that information for the appeal.
13: That is Black family attorney Russell Wilson. The black teenager was sentenced to 35 years in prison for the 2025 stabbing death of a white teenager at a track meet. During a recent press conference, Anthony's attorneys detailing the legal battle say his parents are battling their emotions. His father, Andrew Anthony, saying this.
18: I want to let everybody know throughout this whole thing, God is in control. He's alive, and I know he has a reason why he's putting us through this. It's Carmelo, we love you. We love you, son.
13: His father says they're going to keep on fighting. The legal team is reportedly committed to working for free, but a new online fundraiser under a Give, Send, Go account has a goal of $250,000 to help cover legal costs. The money is supposed to go directly to Anthony's attorneys. And a petition has been launched to put up a statue of Opal Lee at the Lincoln Memorial in Washington, D.C. The black woman is also known as the grandmother of Juneteenth. A statue would be a way to celebrate her life and efforts for civil rights. People can view and sign the effort through a change.org petition. I'm Mike Stevens on your home for Black News First, the Black Information Network.
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19: I'm Kevin Brown with another look at modern-day black history you should know. On January 6, 2021, as chaos engulfed the U.S. Capitol,
20: multiple Capitol entries,
19: a group of black officers stood as pillars of resilience and bravery. Among them was Capitol Police Officer Eugene Goodman, who diverted rioters away from the Senate chamber, potentially saving countless lives. Lieutenant Michael Byrd also faced a dire situation, protecting lawmakers from an advancing mob. His decisive actions safeguarded those entrusted to his care. And Officer Harry Dunn fought back against physical threats and racial slurs, standing firm in the defense of the Capitol and democracy. These black officers and many others remind us that the strength of our democracy lies in those who protect it. So let's never forget to honor their heroism and strive for a nation worthy of their sacrifice. For the Black Information Network, I'm Kevin Brown.
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19: I'm Kevin Brown on your home for 24/7 news, the Black Information Network, and here's what's happening right now. The number of late ballots that weren't counted from the Washington primary election in August increased 32%. Correspondent Brad Ford reports.
21: The Washington Secretary of State's office says it's due to the Postal Service changing the way ballots are postmarked. Instead of postmarking ballots locally, they're sent to regional mail processing centers where they can sit before being postmarked. Election officials urge voters to mail ballots soon after they're received or put them in an official county ballot drop box. I'm Brad Ford.
19: And now to Chicago, Illinois, where crews of federal, state, and local agencies are conducting damage assessments across the south suburbs following the August 11th storms. Kim Kemblish with FEMA says they're checking how severely residents have been affected.
22: We want to know if they had flood damage, how much flood water entered their home. Was it inches? Was it feet? Did it impact essential living spaces? If they had high wind impacts, did that structurally impact their home?
19: Once the assessments are done, the findings will be submitted to Illinois Governor J.B. Pritzker. He'll then determine whether to seek federal aid. Multiple community groups in North Seattle gathered for a public safety meeting with Seattle Mayor Katie Wilson to address concerns about drug use, prostitution, and gun violence in the area. While some groups demanded more accountability from the mayor, others thanked her for implementing road closures along Aurora Avenue, but called for further action to combat crime. Mayor Wilson highlighted recent arrests and efforts to provide support and treatment for individuals involved in criminal activities. Despite data showing 311 felony cases charged in North Seattle in 2026, some constituents expressed dissatisfaction with the mayor's responses and the city's current trajectory. Hot and humid weather is wreaking havoc on Chicago bridges. The city's Office of Emergency Management and Communication says that the DeSable Lakeshore Drive Bridge over the Chicago River got stuck open for several hours yesterday during a routine lift. Officials blame heat-related issues for not allowing the structure to fully close. Later that evening, the Torrance Avenue Bridge over the Calumet River got stuck in the up position. Officials say thermal expansion caused by the high temperatures affected the bridge's operation. An Oakland, California woman lost her life savings after falling victim to a scammer posing as a Charles Schwab security representative. Despite the woman's denial of providing any information during the call, the scammers managed to complete a wire transfer of $12,145 from her account. Security experts warn that scammers are sophisticated, use tactics to divert attention while raiding accounts. The victim is pursuing legal action and has involved local authorities and the FBI in the case, with clues pointing to a bank in Ohio where the money was transferred. Charles Schwab issued a statement advising clients to protect their personal information and stay vigilant against imposter fraud. The chances of a major earthquake hitting the Bay Area in the next 30 years are going up. A new report by the U.S. Geological Survey says the probability of a magnitude 6.7 or larger earthquake striking the region during that time period now sits at 74%. I'm Kevin Brown on your home for Black News First, the Black Information Network.
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20: On September 17th, 2009, 24-year-old Maitrice Richardson disappeared without a trace in the woods near Malibu, California. She had been arrested at a beachside restaurant for failing to pay a tab and taken to the Lost Hills Sheriff Station.
23: You know, I mean, she's not from that area, and I would hate to wake up to a morning report. Girl lost somewhere with her head chopped off.
24: At least in the station here, she will be separated, so nobody's going to be with her. So at least that's, you know, the plus thing, so you don't have to worry about her safety.
20: This is the same sheriff station where Mel Gibson was taken to sober up after his drunken rant and then safely driven back to his car. There was no courtesy ride for Maitrice, the young African-American non-celebrity.
25: They knew that she had been released with no car, no money, no cell phone, nothing. And in the dead of night, her mom calls the next morning to tell them that she never came home. And it's like, oh, well, she probably just, you know, they were just very nonchalant and casual about it.
23: She doesn't know the area. She's never been in your area. Well, I think she's depressed. That's what has me.
24: That's worth you more than just her. Okay.
20: The police released her just after midnight.
26: And there was nothing right. They had my treats victimized from the moment they knew that she was not in the right state of mind she needed to be in. When she needed help, she should have went to a hospital.
20: Maitrice disappeared into the darkness and was never seen alive again. I'm Katherine Townsend, a private investigator, investigative journalist, and host of the podcast Helen Gone. In the third season of Helen Gone, we're going to try to find out what really happened to Maitrice Richardson.
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27: The opinions, beliefs, and viewpoints expressed in this commentary are those of the author and do not necessarily represent those of BIN and its founding partners and employees.
28: I'm James T. Harris, and I have something to say. Hey, Black folk, see how Democrats do you? They spent years calling Hakeem Jeffries the future of the party, the next Obama, the brilliant successor to Nancy Pelosi. Turns out they got Temu Obama. A cheap knockoff, factory defect, no returns accepted. This week was a disaster for House Democrats. First, 192 of them voted against condemning socialism, handing Republicans a gift-wrapped attack at 3 months before the midterms. But that wasn't even the worst part. The real embarrassment happened behind closed doors where Jeffries lost control of his own caucus. Two Democrats, Jared Golden and Marie Glusenkamp-Perez, looked Jeffries dead in his face and voted with Republicans on a procedural rule. Didn't give him a heads up. Didn't return his calls. Just left him swinging in the wind. A rules vote, the most basic test of leadership. And Jeffries failed it spectacularly. Then came the knife twist. Nancy Pelosi, who supposedly anointed this man as her successor, stood up and publicly humiliated him. Said she was disappointed. Said this never would have happened on my watch. Said her caucus never had this problem. Translation, Jeffries, you weak, you soft. You couldn't control a kindergarten class, let alone a congressional caucus. Remember, my friends, Nancy Pelosi ran her Democrats with an iron fist. They feared her. They respected her. Jeffries, they treat him like a substitute teacher. Golden literally said, "I don't really do whip calls." That's how little they think of your future of the party. Now Jeffries is talking about repercussions and significant breach of trust. Too little, too late. The damage is done. Pelosi made sure everyone noticed her protege's incompetence, the Democratic Party. They'll prop you up, call you the next big thing, then watch you drown while they leak stories about how disappointed they are. Everybody say it with me. That's racist. I'm James C. Harris for the Black Information Network.
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4: Here's what's trending this hour. Chicago Cardinal Blaise Cupich has joined a federal lawsuit challenging Illinois' new right to die law, which is set to take effect September 12th. The measure would allow physicians to prescribe life-ending medication to terminally ill patients. Cupich, along with two orders of nuns and a pharmacist, argues the law is unconstitutional and says it undermines human dignity by encouraging suicide among vulnerable individuals. I'm Bree Wood with What's Trending.
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6: Florida Memorial University is celebrating a historic milestone. The HBCU in Miami Gardens says fall enrollment has reached 2,556 students, the largest student body in the school's 147-year history, and a remarkable 100% increase from last year. University leaders say the growth reflects renewed confidence in the school's academic programs, campus investments, and leadership under President William McCormick, the first Florida Memorial alumnus to serve as president. HBCU Game Day reports officials say the enrollment surge was driven by expanded recruiting efforts, stronger community partnerships, and a focus on student success. They also stress that growth will not come at the expense of academic quality. At South Florida's only HBCU, Florida Memorial says the record-setting year represents more than just higher numbers. School leaders call it evidence of a major turnaround and a sign that the university is entering a new era of growth and stability. With the latest HBCU news, I'm Amber Payton on the Black Information Network and BINnews.com.
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2: Well, Beyonce is celebrating the 20th anniversary of her landmark album, B-Day, with a deluxe reissue packed with fan favorites and unreleased gems. The expanded edition will include classic hits like Deja Vu, Irreplaceable, Upgrade You, and Get Me Bodied, along with rare vault tracks, Spanish language recordings, and new content. Pre-orders for the anniversary release begin shipping September 4th, which also marks the album's official anniversary and Beyonce's 45th birthday. And in more entertainment news, Dancing with the Stars is bringing the nostalgia this season. The newly announced cast for season 35 includes a mini Fresh Prince of Bel-Air reunion with Tatiana Ali, who played Ashley Banks, joining the competition with former co-star Alfonso Ribeiro returning as co-host. The lineup also features Sierra Miller from Summer House, as well as dance movie favorites Jenna Dewan, known for Step Up, Harry Shum Jr. of Glee, and Julia Stiles from Save the Last Dance. The new season premieres with a two-night event on September 15th and 16th on ABC and Disney Plus. With the latest in entertainment at 17 and 47 minutes past each hour, I'm Bree Wood on the Black Information Network, your home for Black News First.
3: Achieving a combined 12 number one albums and 7 number one singles, Cash Money Records is one of the most successful labels in the history of hip-hop. Founded by brothers Byron Birdman Williams and Ronald Slim Williams, the label would lift the Louisiana rappers from local stages to national acclaim. Juvenile, BG, Turk, Bulletproof, and later Lil Wayne would form the Hot Boys and would catch the attention of Universal Record executives.

0: by signing Nicki Minaj, Drake, and DJ Khaled.
1: In this very moment, I'm king. In this very moment, I slay Goliath with a sling.
0: In May of this year, Cash Money Records donated over $225,000 to Forward Together New Orleans to help pay the June rent for hundreds of tenants residing in various projects around the Big Easy. This is Frankie Darcel for the Black Information Network.
2: I'm Alexandria Ikemoni on your home for Black News First, the Black Information Network. LSU could face severe consequences, including possible expulsion from its conference, as a fight over whether former professional athletes can return to college football heads to a Louisiana courtroom today. SEC lawyers and Commissioner Greg Sankey are expected to defend the conference's ban on professional players, as at least two former NFL players seek to compete for LSU. The Tigers' head football coach says he has spoken with the team about the possibility of bringing players back.
3: I met with our leadership committee of our players, and I asked them, "What it's your team? What do you want to do? If these players are allowed to be added to rosters, what do you want to do?" And every one of them was emphatic about they can help us win, bring them. Will football follow SEC orders? I said it earlier this morning when asked. Of course we will.
2: Fox 8 in New Orleans reports the controversy is drawing mixed reactions from members of the community to coaches of competing teams.
4: Playing Kim gonna do what he want to do.
5: Oh, I like to, we like to see them. He get all them players.
6: It's just embarrassing.
4: He gonna find a loophole. You know it. He gonna find a loophole. He gonna try to play it.
6: I don't blame the kids. And people trying to take advantage of the system. I just think it's embarrassing where we are with college football.
5: You need them players. I need them.
2: And the University of Tennessee chancellor told ESPN the conference will not budge on the issue, saying the SEC is enforcing a longstanding rule that prevents former NFL, NBA, or WNBA players from returning to use any remaining college eligibility. A push to ban nitrous oxide nationwide is gaining momentum on Capitol Hill after a safety bill cleared an initial vote on Tuesday. Parents from more than 20 states traveled to Washington Wednesday to advocate for the federal ban, including a Louisiana mother, Becky Strogner, who says people can simply cross state lines to get the drug, commonly known as Whippets.
7: You regulate my milk, you regulate my eggs, but this is not regulated. I just don't get it. We can't do this state to state. Louisiana's already proved it. They jumped up and they did it. But people are smart. They're going to just go to the next state and buy it.
2: Louisiana banned nitrous oxide in 2024 after a Fox 8 investigation exposed abuse of the gas and how easily it could be purchased at gas stations and smoke shops. Congressman Kevin Mullen, who sponsors the nitrous oxide safety bill, says educating more people about the dangers could help build support for making a federal ban law. Shaquille O'Neal is participating in a free credit education event in Baton Rouge, Louisiana, this fall. Credit One Bank announced the upcoming event on Wednesday. College students are invited to the Real Credit Chat with O'Neal and Credit One Bank CMO Michael Coleman at Fred's Bar on Friday, November 6th. The two men will discuss credit education, common credit mistakes, and healthy financial habits. O'Neal is an LSU alumnus and a former NBA star. The Black man earned a second master's degree from LSU in May of this year. I'm Alexandria Ikemoni on your home for Black News First, the Black Information Network.
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12: New York's Black Attorney General Letitia James is issuing a nationwide consumer alert about student loan scams. James says scammers are taking advantage of recent changes to federal student loan programs by the Trump administration. That includes the SAVE payment plan being canceled and income-based plans being phased out. She warns that scammers are offering to help with loans for a fee. But here's what you need to know. There is no cost for federal student loan programs. So be suspicious of unsolicited phone calls, emails, and online ads that say they can help with student loans in exchange for payment. And lots of these fraudsters will try to create a false sense of urgency, prompting you to send money as quickly as you can. Remember, if the offer sounds too good to be true, it probably is. And this last part is really important. If you have a federal student loan, never share your federal student aid ID or login credentials with anyone. 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
13: Your home for 24/7 news, the Black Information Network. As we've been reporting to you here on the Black Information Network, a young Haitian man living in Springfield, Ohio, committed suicide this week. The Ohio State Highway Patrol is confirming that 20-year-old Pierre Damas Bell died after being struck by a tractor trailer. Pierre's father says his son stopped his car on the freeway and purposefully walked into traffic after calling to tell him he was being bullied over his immigration status. Bell was a student at Wright State University near Springfield, Ohio. His friend and advocate, Yola Lamari, spoke on Bell at a recent press conference.
14: There is nothing illegal or criminalizing about Pierre Damas Bell. And it shouldn't have to get to this point for this administration to understand that there's blood on their hands.
13: Later in her comments, she criticized the Trump administration's handling of their immigration status policy.
14: There's nothing just about shackling people that have not ever committed a crime.
13: ICE says Bell was placed on an ankle monitor while he tried to fight his removal from the country. Governor Mike DeWine commented on the situation, calling Bell's death, as he put it, a horrible, horrible tragedy. More states are losing millions of dollars in federal funding for SNAP programs. In southern states like Arkansas, Mississippi, and Tennessee, the federal government currently covers 50% of the administrative costs, and the state covers 50%. Come October 1st, the federal government will cover 25%, and the state will cover 75%.
15: The feds are cutting back and making the states pay, pony up more of the share of the cost.
13: That's Tennessee State Representative Antonio Parkinson. The African-American Democratic state rep tells WHBQ he is encouraging families who rely on SNAP benefits to be vigilant.
15: Show up when you're supposed to show up. Renew, recertify when you're supposed to recertify. Make sure you follow all of the rules. They're going to be looking for fraud. They're going to be looking for anything that would disqualify somebody.
13: Tennessee and Mississippi have each set aside money to cover administrative costs. A spokesperson for Arkansas says the state continues to hold discussions on the funding, but that the cuts should not impact SNAP benefit eligibility, WHBQ says. I'm Mike Island on your home for Black News First, the Black Information Network. And now, here's your Healthy Minute. A serious health threat is continuing to spread across the United States. According to Fox 13, an infectious health specialist says most healthy people have little reason to worry. Candida auris, known as C. auris, is a type of yeast that can cause serious infection and can be difficult to treat because it is resistant to certain medications used to treat the infection. Dr. Shirin Mazumdar, an infectious disease specialist, tells WHBQ about the complexities of the fungus.
16: The fungus is quite unique in the sense that it is resistant to a lot of antifungal medications. And these are medications that we use to treat fungus infections. And that's why the treatment when somebody is infected with Candida auris can be complicated.
13: Dr. Mazumdar says medical care facilities are not immune in terms of spreading the fungus.
16: The fungus can actually stay on certain equipment or in certain settings for many, many weeks. So it is hard to remove once it's there.
13: And that's your Healthy Minute. I'm Mike Island on the Black Information Network.
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8: Columbus's BIN. Guaranteed Black. Guaranteed Human.
19: News this hour, I'm Terry McCready. Coming up, the Trump administration is calling on the Supreme Court to hold off on delivering certain mail-in ballots. An ICE agent is in hot water over the shooting of an illegal migrant. The vice president is tight-lipped when it comes to whether the U.S. intends to help the Iranian people overthrow leadership in the Middle East. But first, here's BIN News Now.
20: President Trump is celebrating Republican primary victories and says he'll be actively campaigning for GOP candidates ahead of the midterm elections.
21: I wanted to stop at just about everyone and congratulate you because most of you have won very big races.
20: Speaking at the White House, Trump pledged to support Republicans nationwide, including traveling to Alaska to back Senator Dan Sullivan's re-election bid. Former NFL quarterback Colin Kaepernick is reportedly pulling his books from Target and will not sell his upcoming memoir through the retailer. The move is said to be in support of the ongoing boycott against Target, even though it could impact book sales. And the music world is mourning the loss of jazz legend Cassandra Wilson. The two-time Grammy Award-winning singer, songwriter, and producer died at her home in Jackson, Mississippi at the age of 70. Wilson was celebrated for blending jazz with blues, folk, and country influences and was named an NEA Jazzmaster in 2022. Get BIN News Now on demand 24/7 on the iHeartRadio app. Back to Terry McCready.
19: The Trump administration asking the Supreme Court to withhold delivery of some mail-in ballots. Democratic Representative Ted Lieu of California.
22: Leader Jeffries earlier this year established a task force with Ranking Member Joe Morelli to look at different scenarios where the Trump administration is going to try to suppress the vote of the American people. This is one of the scenarios that they envisioned.
19: The move escalates a legal fight just 2 months before the November midterm elections. The emergency appeal stems from President Trump's executive order from March, giving federal agencies a larger role in election administration and mail-in voting. The DOJ says the new rules involve only modest envelope design and addressee information requirements. Voting rights groups and 23 Democratic-led states say the president and Postal Service do not have authority to decide which ballots should be delivered to voters. An ICE agent is being federally charged with lying about events leading up to the shooting of a Venezuelan immigrant in the leg. Charges against Christian Castro are not yet publicly available, but CNN is reporting he's facing several counts of making false statements. This is the first time the Department of Justice has charged an officer for conduct on duty, as immigration operations have been happening nationwide. Vice President J.D. Vance won't say if the U.S. is planning to help the Iranian people overthrow the Islamic regime. Vance hosting the White House press briefing yesterday and was pressed on recent comments from President Trump, where he encouraged the Iranian people to rise up.
23: There are a lot of course, additional tools that we have at our disposal. Some of those the president will use and some of them he won't.
19: Vance said that he's not going to advertise what the U.S. is doing with Iran from a podium and added that everything is on the table when it comes to Iran. The vice president said that any comments he could make would interfere with Trump's decision space when it comes to Iran. Dozens of nurses taking to the streets of Nairobi, Kenya. The workers are protesting over what they say is the government's failure to address longstanding labor grievances. The strike began in July, and now the president of Kenya's National Nurses Association is voicing concerns about the impact on patients, while the secretary general for Clinical Officers Associations is calling for immediate action. Discussions between the union and the Council of Governors have stalled, leading the nurses to intensify their protests. protests along with the walkout. Stay informed, stay connected, and subscribe. Follow VIN News This Hour wherever you get your podcasts. 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
0: Welcome to the journey around America, where we visit iconic locations connected to Black history. Today, we head to Harlem, New York, where the legendary Apollo Theater stands as a symbol of African American culture. The Apollo Theater opened its doors in 1914 as a burlesque theater, but soon became the premier showplace for live musical entertainment. The theater became famous for Amateur Night, a weekly talent show that launched the careers of stars like Lauryn Hill and the Jackson Five.
1: Osiris, let me get the mysis.
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0: The slogan, "Be Good or Be Gone," became the theater's motto. 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For the Black Information Network, I'm Kevin Brown.
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4: I'm Amber Payton on your home for 24/7 News, the Black Information Network. Here's what's happening in your region right now. Maryland voters will get a chance this November to decide whether to change the state's congressional redistricting rules. The Maryland Supreme Court has ruled that a Democrat-backed constitutional amendment can appear on the ballot after overturning lower court decisions that had blocked it. The measure is supported by Black Governor Wes Moore, who called lawmakers into a special session to place the proposal before voters.
24: This issue is not going anywhere, and it's not going away, because the assault on November that is being wholly focused by Donald Trump is not going away. You look at what happened when he's talking about putting federal troops to guard ballot boxes to avoid fraud. You see what he's doing when he's actually calling on individual states to do mid-decade redistricting, where the president is trying to manipulate what the November election is going to look like, and he's not going to stop there.
4: Speaking with NBC Washington earlier this year, Moore said he believed Maryland voters should have the opportunity to decide the issue at the ballot box. The court allowed the measure to move forward, but ordered changes to the language voters will see on the ballot. A six-year legal battle over racial discrimination at a Smith Mountain Lake campground in Virginia has come to an end, with two families receiving more than $800,000 in restitution. The case centered on claims that the owner of Lazy Cove Campground refused to rent to the group after learning one of the campers was Black. A jury ultimately found the owner liable for discrimination and awarded damages. Black Virginia Attorney General Jay Jones of Norfolk announced this week that both families have now received payouts of about $417,000 each, marking the largest payments to individual complainants in the history of Virginia's Fair Housing Office. The case is being hailed as a landmark fair housing victory. Award-winning author, illustrator, and artivist Nicholas Smith is returning to Hampton, Virginia, a place he calls his home away from home. The HBCU Hampton University graduate recently appeared at Fort Monroe in Hampton during African Landing Commemoration Week, where he spoke with fans and signed copies of his best-selling children's book, The History of We. Smith, whose work has appeared in Hollywood films, Disney projects, and books, is known for using art to highlight Black history and social justice issues. One of Hampton Roads, Virginia's most respected journalists is preparing to sign off. Regina Mobley, a longtime anchor and reporter at Wavy News 10, has announced her retirement after more than 45 years in television and radio news. Her final day on air will be September 15th. Throughout her career, Mobley, who was Black, covered everything from hurricanes and military deployments to politics and public safety, earning multiple Emmy Awards and induction into the Virginia Communications Hall of Fame. She also made history as one of just three broadcasters from smaller television markets selected to interview former President Barack Obama in 2011. A new Black-owned business in Charlotte is putting an unusual twist on comfort food and wellness. Rapper DaBaby's restaurant, No Knife Chicken and Waffles, is pairing its menu of fried chicken and waffles with a wellness bar that offers health-focused options for customers. According to Q-City Metro, the concept aims to blend indulgent food with a focus on overall well-being, creating a unique dining experience in the Queen City. Owners say it's about giving customers choices while supporting a growing Black-owned business in Charlotte's food scene. I'm Amber Payton on your home for Black News First, the Black Information Network.
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5: Most people know about Restaurant Week, but not everyone knows there's a Black Restaurant Week born in Houston, Texas in 2016 and is now spreading to cities across the country. It's more than just menus. It's a movement.
6: And so we really want to create something that was more all-inclusive to the creative things we were seeing happening in the food scene.
5: That's one of the three founders, Fallon Farrell.
6: As we've grown through the years, we've literally watched businesses start off as like a pop-up food tent and now having like two or three locations.
5: From soul food kitchens to hidden gem caterers, Black Restaurant Week shines a light where it's long been missing. It's helped generate tens of millions of dollars for Black-owned businesses, keeping legacies alive and creating new ones. And it's part of Black history still being written every time a diner takes that first bite. I'm Esther Dillard for the Black Information Network.
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0: 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I'm Charlamagne Tha God, host of the world's most dangerous morning show, The Breakfast Club, and my history lives here.
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4: Hotter nights in Louisiana are being linked to a jump in calls to the state's crisis hotline. They're also seeing a change in the types of calls coming in.
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5: I am not going to be intimidated out of doing my job. I'm not going to fold to this administration, and I'm going to continue showing up.
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6: Nepal's tourism board says more than 500 tourists from 28 countries are among those unaccounted for.
1: When you need to know,
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7: The opinions, beliefs, and viewpoints expressed in this commentary are those of the author and do not necessarily represent those of BIN and its founding partners and employees.
8: Folks across the nation were stunned when Florida State Representative Angie Nixon, on a shoestring budget, beat well-financed challenger Alex Vindman for the Democratic nomination for United States Senate. He raised $16.4 million. He's got $7 million bucks left. She only raised $1 million, but they hit the ground hard and she absolutely demolished him at the ballot box. Now it goes to the general election, and as Nixon told me on Roland Martin Unfiltered, she needs folks to register and she needs investment.
9: We need them to register and vote. We need more investment here in the state of Florida. Folks like to say that the state of Florida is red. It is not red. There's been a huge divestment in our state ever since a Black man got too close to the governor's mansion for them. And so it's such a shame that we have witnessed that, when normally the other side, when they would get that close, they would then, you know, they would go all in at the next election. And so we have the second largest Black population here in the country, in the state of Florida. And so we need people to really, again, like you said, invest in the state, make sure they're registering people to vote, talking to voters, and all of the things. Look, we are going to do our part as a campaign.
8: Yep.
9: I'm going to work hard. We have raised the largest amount of money we've ever raised in 24 hours. We'll release those numbers early in the morning. But folks are ready and they're excited about what we have to offer, and I'm super excited as well.
8: We talk about Black power, but we have to maximize our vote. If we see 70 and 80% Black turnout in key counties, I'm telling y'all, Nixon can win. Folks, do not sit on the sidelines and stay on the couch. We need to be activated and vote. I'm Roland Martin on the Black Information Network.
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10: Here's what's trending this hour. An ICE officer accused of shooting a Venezuelan immigrant in Minnesota is now in federal

0: deeply troubling message on Facebook. Smith apologized to his family and friends and referred to struggles he had faced throughout his life. Smith was drafted in the second round by the Broncos in 2009. He played four seasons. He was inducted into the Wake Forest Sports Hall of Fame in 2021. September is National Suicide Prevention Awareness Month. Alfonso Smith Jr. was 40 years old. And the NBA is imposing sweeping penalties against the Clippers and Kawhi Leonard for violating the league's salary cap circumvention rules. The investigation found the Clippers helped Leonard obtain off-court income from companies doing business with the team, while Leonard violated league rules through conduct by his former business manager. The Clippers were fined $30 million in order to forfeit five first-round draft picks from 2029 to 2033. The team owner, the business operations president, and the basketball operations president received suspensions. Leonard was ordered to pay the league $700,000. With the latest in sports, I'm Misty Jordan on the Black Information Network, your home for Black News First.
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7: Jay-Z surprised fans in London this week with an unannounced appearance at his immersive Blueprint pop-up experience in Trafalgar Square. The week-long activation celebrates 30 years of Jay-Z's career and the 25th anniversary of his classic album, The Blueprint. The exhibit features large-scale installations and vintage televisions, playing music videos, performances, and cultural moments from 2001. And Dwayne Keefe D. Davis says he plans to appeal his conviction in the murder of rap icon Tupac Shakur. A Las Vegas jury found the 63-year-old guilty of first-degree murder with the use of a deadly weapon after a trial that featured testimony from 27 witnesses. Jurors deliberated for about 90 minutes before returning the guilty verdict. Prosecutors argue Davis orchestrated the 1996 drive-by shooting after Tupac and members of his entourage fought with Davis's nephew, Orlando Baby Lane Anderson, at the MGM Grand just hours before. Moments after the verdict was read, Davis reportedly told the court he intends to appeal the decision. With the latest in entertainment at 17 and 47 minutes past each hour, I'm Bree Wood on the Black Information Network, your home for Black News First.
8: March 18th, 1969, Black nurses used their lunch break to protest discrimination at Charleston's Medical College Hospital. The 12 workers are accused of leaving their patients and are fired. The next day, over 60 African-American hospital employees walk off the job and start a strike against the hospital. On April 25th, Governor McNair calls up 1,000 state troopers and National Guardsmen, orders a 9 p.m. curfew, and declares a state of emergency. Coretta Scott King addresses the Emmanuel African Methodist Episcopal Church on April 30th.
9: And the Black working woman is perhaps the most discriminated against.
8: The governor responds with armored personnel carriers and soldiers brandishing bayonets. The Black community boycotts Charleston businesses. Some report revenue reductions of as much as 50%. The hospital is eventually charged with 37 instances of civil rights violations by the federal government, who threatened to cut off $12 million in funding. And on June 27th, 1969, hospital president McCord yields. I'm Wesson Tishome for the Black Information Network.
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2: Andrea Ikamoni on your home for Black News First, the Black Information Network. The Southeastern Conference is suing LSU and head coach Lane Kiffin over the school's effort to allow former NFL players to play college football this season. The federal complaint names LSU, its board of supervisors, university president Wade Roos, athletic director Virge Osberry, a Black man, and Kiffin as defendants. The SEC alleged LSU conducted a deliberate campaign to recruit professional athletes, including players who signed NFL contracts. The conference is seeking declaratory and injunctive relief as a separate Louisiana court proceeding considers whether former Ole Miss and NFL players Xavier Harris and Daquan Wright, both Black men, can play. The Tigers head football coach says he spoke with the team about the possibility of bringing players back beforehand.
3: Players.
4: I met with our leadership committee of our players, and I asked them, it's your team. What do you want to do? If these players are allowed to be added to rosters, what do you want to do? And every one of them was emphatic about they can help us win, bring them. Will football follow SEC orders? I said it earlier this morning when asked. Of course we will.
2: In Louisiana, and a month after a body bag was pulled from Bayou St. John, officials now know the identity of the woman found inside. The New Orleans coroner's office says the victim was Benita Robinson, a Black woman, whose body was discovered August 2nd. Officials say residents pulled the bag from the water, discovered the body, and contacted police. Investigators are still working to determine Robinson's cause and manner of death. Georgia is formally setting aside September 4th as a day to remember the lives lost in the Appalachian High School shooting. Governor Brian Kemp proclaimed Thursday Appalachian Remembrance Day, 2 years after a gunman killed two students and two teachers inside the Barrow County School.
5: We know it does not mend the broken hearts of those who continue to grieve, and that we must continue to rally beside these family members and support them in that sorrow.
2: Among the victims was African-American student Mason Skirmahorn. Kemp marked the anniversary at the state capitol alongside grieving families and Barrow County leaders. The governor says the ceremony is one part of the continued effort to honor the victims of the mass shooting as the community carries the tragedy into a third year. A fight over a multi-million dollar jail deal in Georgia now has another major public investment caught in the middle, a new hospital. Fulton County commissioners say they are willing to accept Atlanta's $68 million offer to purchase the city's detention center, but they're rejecting a condition from Black Mayor Andre Dickens that the county commit $200 million toward a new hospital. Commissioners revealed their position Wednesday, sending the deal back to the city with a September 10th deadline to accept the new terms. I'm Alexandria Ikamoni on your home for Black News First, the Black Information Network.
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7: The Meanest Man in America. 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And in the end, his fate was inescapable. 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And what I'm about to tell you is true. 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
3: The U.S. Mint released $1 gold-colored coins into circulation on Wednesday, featuring President Trump's likeness. The coins were released into circulation at noon and sold out within hours. On the head side of the coin is a portrait of Trump along with the engravings Liberty, In God We Trust, and 1776 to 2026. On the tail side of the coin is the presidential seal. The coin was struck to honor America's 250th birthday. Meanwhile, President Donald Trump says this summer's World Cup added $18 billion to the U.S. economy, and he wants to keep the tourism boom going.
8: I'm thrilled to report that 91% of the recent international visitors said they were satisfied with their trip to the United States, and I don't know what about the other 9%. I'm trying to figure why we're there.
3: Trump recently made the comments from the Oval Office while speaking with travel and leisure executives. Money News at 24 and 54 minutes past each hour. I'm Nicole Deal on your home for Black News First, the Black Information Network.
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9: On your home for 24/7 news, the Black Information Network. Residents in Metro Detroit and Southeast Michigan are feeling the impact of severe storms. The storms knocked out power for thousands of residents and businesses. Detroit's Black Mayor Mary Sheffield says officials have not confirmed if a tornado touched down in the city, but adds there was significant damage done to homes and buildings. She also said the city is not aware of any serious injuries, but one man was taken to a hospital after a tree fell on his home. The mayor says the city's east side was hit the hardest. Several community advocates are concerned with how a Chicago funeral home where more than 50 decomposing bodies is impacting the neighborhood.
10: Lizette Guillen, who heads Case File Chicago, went to City Hall yesterday with others and submitted a letter requesting that the city conduct an environmental assessment of the area surrounding South Chicago Chapel.
11: What we're doing is asking for those respected agencies to go in and check the groundwater, check the ground, check the soil. Of course, this building is in a residential area, and so we know that kids play.
10: Meanwhile, the city of Chicago is suing the funeral home over its conditions and is asking a judge to fine the owners.
9: We have learned the Department of Planning and Development has announced over $3.8 million in grants to support $10.5 million in improvement projects. The city's Black Mayor, Brandon Johnson, highlighted the importance of investing in small businesses to strengthen communities. Grants ranging from $86,250 to $250,000 were awarded to 18 businesses for various improvement projects. The Neighborhood Opportunity Fund program is looking to support entrepreneurs and enhance economic opportunities in Chicago neighborhoods. Applications for grants are accepted on a rolling basis with upcoming deadlines in November. The Archbishop of Chicago, Cardinal Blaise Cupich, is joining a federal lawsuit challenging a new right to die law in Illinois. The measure, set to go into effect on September the 12th, will allow doctors to prescribe medication to terminally ill people to end their own lives. According to the National Institutes of Health, African American residents account for roughly 25% of total suicide deaths in the city. Now, our Washington roundup. The Trump administration is asking the Supreme Court to withhold delivery of some mail ballots. The move escalates a legal fight just 2 months before the November midterm elections. The emergency appeal stems from President Trump's executive order from March that gave federal agencies a larger role in election administration and mail voting. The Justice Department says the new rules involve only modest envelope design and addressee information requirements. Vice President J.D. Vance won't say if the U.S. has plans to help the Iranian people overthrow the Islamic regime. Vance hosted the White House press briefing and was pressed on recent comments from President Trump, where he encouraged the Iranian people to rise up.
12: There are a lot of course, additional tools that we have at our disposal. Some of those the president will use and some of them he won't.
9: Vance is saying very little to advertise what the U.S. is doing with Iran from a podium. And that's your Washington Roundup. I'm Mike Moore on your home for 24/7 News, the Black Information Network.
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1: I'm Bree Wood with BIN News Now. President Trump is highlighting a surge in U.S. tourism and wants to keep the momentum going beyond this summer's World Cup.
2: So this is a summer that showed the world America's back, stronger than ever.
1: The tournament generated billions for the economy and pointed to the 2028 Los Angeles Olympics as another major opportunity to boost international travel and spending. New York City has unveiled its first citywide racial equity plan targeting disparities in housing, education, healthcare, transportation, and criminal justice. Officials say the initiative sets long-term goals to improve equity and opportunity across the city by 2034. And Tyler Perry is helping an 81-year-old black woman save her home. Perry says he'll pay off an $18,000 lien and help restore Brenda Durham's house after a pipe burst and an insurance dispute left her displaced. Get BIN News Now on demand 24/7 on the iHeartRadio app.
3: I'm Mike Stevens on your home for Black News First, the Black Information Network. Here's your top stories this hour. The cleanup is going on in southeast Texas after Tropical Depression Edward brought high winds and heavy rain to the region where numerous black families live. 2 months before Election Day, the Trump administration is asking the Supreme Court to withhold delivery of some mail-in ballots. And prices at the pump are jumping to record highs in many places as the Labor Day weekend travel period begins. Well, this is something you don't want to see in your neighborhood. That crash came after Miami area police chased a man wanted for military desertion. Video shows a horrific crash as the suspect rammed two cars and flipped one of them, injuring an officer. Black neighbors had front row seats to the deadly crash, explaining to NBC TV there what they witnessed.
4: I just heard boom, boom. They took one guy out. He had on pajamas. I'm looking at, what did the guy have on pajamas and he doing in the car chase? Then they had another guy was trapped in there. It was everybody, the police, and they were trying to get him out of the car. And it took a while, but when they couldn't get him out. So I said, oh, my goodness. My son said, he's not going to live.
3: His son was right. The one person who was trapped inside a car was extricated but did not survive. The BIN continues to follow up on this important story. The legal team of Black Texas teenager Carmelo Anthony is moving forward in the appeal process of his murder conviction.
5: There was a lot of written evidence. There's 2 days of testimony. So we were focused on putting into the record things that we thought we needed for the appeal. That does not mean that we used all the evidence that we have. In the event of a new trial, there may be additional information that would come forward, but we decided we didn't need that information for the appeal.
3: That is Black family attorney Russell Wilson. The black teenager was sentenced to 35 years in prison for the 2025 stabbing death of a white teenager at a track meet. During a recent press conference, Anthony's attorneys detailing the legal battle say his parents are battling their emotions. His father, Andrew Anthony, is saying this.
6: I want to let everybody know throughout this whole thing, God is in control. He's alive, and I know he has a reason why he's putting us through this. It's Carmelo, we love you. We love you, son.
3: His father says they're going to keep on fighting. The legal team is reportedly committed to working for free, but a new online fundraiser under a Give, Send, Go account has a goal of $250,000 to help cover legal costs. The money is supposed to go directly to Anthony's attorneys. And a petition has been launched to put up a statue of Opal Lee at the Lincoln Memorial in Washington, D.C. The black woman is also known as the grandmother of Juneteenth. A statue would be a way to celebrate her life and efforts for civil rights. People can view and sign the effort through a change.org petition. I'm Mike Stevens on your home for Black News First, the Black Information Network.
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10: 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We sit with elders who remember when Motown meant more than music, it meant movement. 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Even through loss, protests, and isolation, we persist. We don't just make culture, we protect it and pass it forward. From Lake Erie to Lake Street, Black Midwesterners hold it down with heart and hustle. Our cold doesn't stop the fire, and our pride speaks softly, but it stands firm. With Black News First, I'm Katie Gray on the Black Information Network.
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0: I'm Kevin Brown on your home for 24/7 news, the Black Information Network, and here's what's happening right now. The number of late ballots that weren't counted from the Washington primary election in August increased 32%. Correspondent Brad Ford reports.
11: The Washington Secretary of State's office says it's due to the Postal Service changing the way ballots are postmarked. Instead of postmarking ballots locally, they're sent to regional mail processing centers where they can sit before being postmarked. Election officials urge voters to mail ballots soon after they're received or put them in an official county ballot drop box. I'm Brad Ford.
0: And now to Chicago, Illinois, where crews of federal, state, and local agencies are conducting damage assessments across the south suburbs following the August 11th storms. Kim Kemblish with FEMA says they're checking how severely residents have been affected.
12: We want to know if they had flood damage, how much flood water entered their home. Was it inches? Was it feet? Did it impact essential living spaces? If they had high wind impacts, did that structurally impact their home?
0: Once the assessments are done, the findings will be submitted to Illinois Governor J.B. Pritzker. He'll then determine whether to seek federal aid. Multiple community groups in North Seattle gathered for a public safety meeting with Seattle Mayor Katie Wilson to address concerns about drug use, prostitution, and gun violence in the area. While some groups demanded more accountability from the mayor, others thanked her for implementing road closures along Aurora Avenue, but called for further action to combat crime. Mayor Wilson highlighted recent arrests and efforts to provide support and treatment for individuals involved in criminal activities. Despite data showing 311 felony cases charged in North Seattle in 2026, some constituents expressed dissatisfaction with the mayor's responses and the city's current trajectory. Hot and humid weather is wreaking havoc on Chicago bridges. The city's Office of Emergency Management and Communication says that the DeSable Lakeshore Drive Bridge over the Chicago River got stuck open for several hours yesterday during a routine lift. Officials blame heat-related issues for not allowing the structure to fully close. Later that evening, the Torrance Avenue Bridge over the Calumet River got stuck in the up position. Officials say thermal expansion caused by the high temperatures affected the bridge's operation. An Oakland, California woman lost her life savings after falling victim to a scammer posing as a Charles Schwab security representative. Despite the woman's denial of providing any information during the call, the scammers managed to complete a wire transfer of $12,145 from her account. Security experts warn that scammers are sophisticated, use tactics to divert attention while raiding accounts. The victim is pursuing legal action and has involved local authorities and the FBI in the case, with clues pointing to a bank in Ohio where the money was transferred. Charles Schwab issued a statement advising clients to protect their personal information and stay vigilant against imposter fraud. The chances of a major earthquake hitting the Bay Area in the next 30 years are going up. A new report by the U.S. Geological Survey says the probability of a magnitude 6.7 or larger earthquake striking the region during that time period now sits at 74%. I'm Kevin Brown on your home for Black News First, the Black Information Network.
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15: 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Our first season is called The Rise of Amazon. 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
17: 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They're a data management company.
15: We learn about Amazon's impact on small communities when they move in and when they leave.
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8: 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BIN Columbus.
7: Columbus speaks. We listen. Was there on September 11th.
8: In the towers, in the streets below, in uniform.
7: And in the 25 years since, our families have carried a weight that most of the national retrospectives leave out.
8: So this year, the Black Information Network is sitting down with the families, the survivors, and the voices who were there.
7: From those we lost, to those who served, to the generations living with the aftermath.
8: On the 25th anniversary, the Black Information Network is telling our story.
20: The opinions, beliefs, and viewpoints expressed in this commentary are those of the author and do not necessarily represent those of BIN and its founding partners and employees.
21: I'm James T. Harris, and I have something to say. Hey, black folk, see how Democrats do you? They spent years calling Hakeem Jeffries the future of the party, the next Obama, the brilliant successor to Nancy Pelosi. Turns out they got Temu Obama. A cheap knockoff, factory defect, no returns accepted. This week was a disaster for House Democrats. First, 192 of them voted against condemning socialism, handing Republicans a gift-wrapped attack at 3 months before the midterms. But that wasn't even the worst part. The real embarrassment happened behind closed doors where Jeffries lost control of his own caucus. Two Democrats, Jared Golden and Marie Glusenkamp Perez, looked Jeffries dead in his face and voted with Republicans on a procedural rule. Didn't give him a heads up. Didn't return his calls. Just left him swinging in the wind. A rules vote, the most basic test of leadership. And Jeffries failed it spectacularly. Then came the knife twist. Nancy Pelosi, who supposedly anointed this man as her successor, stood up and publicly humiliated him. Said she was disappointed. Said this never would have happened on my watch. Said her caucus never had this problem. Translation, Jeffries, you weak, you soft. You couldn't control a kindergarten class, let alone a congressional caucus. Remember, my friends, Nancy Pelosi ran her Democrats with an iron fist. They feared her. They respected her. Jeffries, they treat him like a substitute teacher. Golden literally said, I don't really do whip calls. That's how little they think of your future of the party. Now Jeffries is talking about repercussions and significant breach of trust. Too little, too late. The damage is done. Pelosi made sure everyone noticed her protege's incompetence, the Democratic Party. They'll prop you up, call you the next big thing, then watch you drown while they leak stories about how disappointed they are. Everybody say it with me.
22: That's racist! That's racist!
21: That's racist. I'm James C. Harris for the Black Information Network.
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1: Here's what's trending this hour. The House of Representatives has passed legislation to crack down on universities that boycott Israel. On Thursday, the House voted 237 to 169 to approve the Protect Economic and Academic Freedom Act. The legislation blocks federal aid to universities that engage in boycotts of Israel. It's part of a broader federal crackdown targeting pro-Palestinian movements and boycott divestment sanctions campaigns across college campuses. I'm Bree Wood with What's Trending.
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4: Florida Memorial University is celebrating a historic milestone. The HBCU in Miami Gardens says fall enrollment has reached 2,556 students, the largest student body in the school's 147-year history and a remarkable 100% increase from last year. University leaders say the growth reflects renewed confidence in the school's academic programs, campus investments, and leadership under President William McCormick, the first Florida Memorial alumnus to serve as president. HBCU Game Day reports officials say the enrollment surge was driven by expanded recruiting efforts, stronger community partnerships, and a focus on student success. They also stress that growth will not come at the expense of academic quality. At South Florida's only HBCU, Florida Memorial says the record-setting year represents more than just higher numbers. School leaders call it evidence of a major turnaround and a sign that the university is entering a new era of growth and stability. With the latest HBCU news, I'm Amber Payton on the Black Information Network and BINnews.com.
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1: Well, Beyonce is celebrating the 20th anniversary of her landmark album, B-Day, with a deluxe reissue packed with fan favorites and unreleased gems. The expanded edition will include classic hits like Deja Vu, Irreplaceable, Upgrade You, and Get Me Body, along with rare vault tracks, Spanish language recordings, and new content. Pre-orders for the anniversary release begin shipping September 4th, which also marks the album's official anniversary and Beyonce's 45th birthday. And in more entertainment news, Dancing with the Stars is bringing the nostalgia this season. The newly announced cast for season 35 includes a mini Fresh Prince of Bel-Air reunion with Tatiana Ali, who played Ashley Banks, joining the competition with former co-star Alfonso Ribeiro returning as co-host. The lineup also features Sierra Miller from Summer House, as well as dance movie favorites Jenna Dewan, known for Step Up, Harry Shum Jr. of Glee, and Julia Stiles from Save the Last Dance. The new season premieres with a two-night event on September 15th and 16th on ABC and Disney Plus. With the latest in entertainment at 17 and 47 minutes past each hour, I'm Bree Wood on the Black Information Network, your home for Black News First.
2: New Orleans isn't just a city. It's a living, breathing altar of culture. At the Black Information Network, we honor that sacred rhythm, the one you hear in the second line, feel in the bounce beat, and taste in every bowl of gumbo. We walk through Treme, where the ancestors watch over every block. We sit down with the elders in the Lower Nine who remember Katrina like it was yesterday and still find joy in today. We speak with Mardi Gras Indians, stitching legacy into fabric one beat at a time. We highlight Black chefs who cooked with spirit, not just recipes. We cover young musicians blending jazz and the Triggerman beat. We question the lack of resources in New Orleans East. We stand with organizers in Central City, protecting culture from developers with deep pockets and no roots. New Orleans doesn't forget where it came from and won't let the rest of the world forget either. Because when Black culture leads, the world follows. And this city has been leading since day one. With Black News First, this is Tammy S. on the Black Information Network.
3: I'm Alexandria Ikemoni on your home for Black News First, the Black Information Network. LSU could face severe consequences, including possible expulsion from its conference, as a fight over whether former professional athletes can return to college football heads to a Louisiana courtroom today. SEC lawyers and Commissioner Greg Sankey are expected to defend the conference's ban on professional players as at least two former NFL players seek to compete for LSU. The Tigers' head football coach says he has spoken with the team about the possibility of bringing players back.
4: I met with our leadership committee of our players, and I asked them, "What? It's your team. What do you want to do? If these players are allowed to be added to rosters, what do you want to do?" And every one of them was emphatic about they can help us win, bring them. Will football follow SEC orders? I said it earlier this morning when asked. Of course we will.
3: Fox 8 in New Orleans reports the controversy is drawing mixed reactions from members of the community to coaches of competing teams.
5: Playing kids gonna do what he want to do.
6: Oh, we'd like to see them. He get all them players.
7: It's just embarrassing.
5: He gonna find a loophole. You know it. He gonna find a loophole. He gonna try to play it.
7: I don't blame the kids and people trying to take advantage of the system. I just think it's embarrassing where we are with college football.
6: He need them players. I need them.
3: And the University of Tennessee chancellor told ESPN the conference will not budge on the issue, saying the SEC is enforcing a longstanding rule that prevents former NFL, NBA, or WNBA players from returning to use any remaining college eligibility. A push to ban nitrous oxide nationwide is gaining momentum on Capitol Hill after a safety bill cleared an initial vote on Tuesday. Parents from more than 20 states traveled to Washington Wednesday to advocate for the federal ban, including a Louisiana mother, Becky Strogner, who says people can simply cross state lines to get the drug, commonly known as Whippets.
8: You regulate my milk, you regulate my eggs, but this is not regulated. I just don't get it. We can't do this state to state. Louisiana's already proved it. They jumped up and they did it. But people are smart. They're going to just go to the next state and buy it.
3: Louisiana banned nitrous oxide in 2024 after a Fox 8 investigation exposed abuse of the gas and how easily it could be purchased at gas stations and smoke shops. Congressman Kevin Mullen, who sponsors a nitrous oxide safety bill, says educating more people about the dangers could help build support for making a federal ban law. Shaquille O'Neal is participating in a free credit education event in Baton Rouge, Louisiana this fall. Credit One Bank announced the upcoming event on Wednesday. College students are invited to the Real Credit Chat with O'Neal and Credit One Bank CMO Michael Coleman at Fred's Bar on Friday, November 6th. The two men will discuss credit education, common credit mistakes, and healthy financial habits. O'Neal is an LSU alumnus and a former NBA star. The Black man earned a second master's degree from LSU in May of this year. I'm Alexandria Ikemoni on your home for Black News First, the Black Information Network.
0: What happens next?
9: Lawyers say the fight over Carmelo Anthony's conviction will continue, even though he's been denied a new trial.
0: Happens here.
10: An investigation is now underway in Chicago following a mass shooting there. Authorities say the incident happened as officers were trying to disperse a large crowd.
0: If it's 24/7 news you can trust.
11: R&B legend Gladys Knight says she is going to be performing less. The 7-time Grammy Award winner and Kennedy Center honoree also thanked her fans.
0: It's the Black Information Network. 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
13: New York's Black Attorney General Letitia James is issuing a nationwide consumer alert about student loan scams. James says scammers are taking advantage of recent changes to federal student loan programs by the Trump administration. That includes the SAVE payment plan being canceled and income-based plans being phased out. She warns that scammers are offering to help with loans for a fee. But here's what you need to know. There is no cost for federal student loan programs. So be suspicious of unsolicited phone calls, emails, and online ads that say they can help with student loans in exchange for payment. And lots of these fraudsters will try to create a false sense of urgency, prompting you to send money as quickly as you can. Remember, if the offer sounds too good to be true, it probably is. And this last part is really important. If you have a federal student loan, never share your federal student aid ID or login credentials with anyone. Money News at 24 and 54 minutes past each hour. I'm Nicole Deal on your home for Black News First, the Black Information Network.
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14: As we've been reporting to you here on the Black Information Network, a young Haitian man living in Springfield, Ohio, committed suicide this week. The Ohio State Highway Patrol is confirming that 20-year-old Pierre Damas Bell died after being struck by a tractor trailer. Pierre's father says his son stopped his car on the freeway and purposefully walked into traffic after calling to tell him he was being bullied over his immigration status. Bell was a student at Wright State University near Springfield, Ohio. His friend and advocate, Yola Lamari, spoke on Bell at a recent press conference.
15: There is nothing illegal or criminalizing about Pierre Damas Bell. And it shouldn't have to get to this point for this administration to understand that there's blood on their hands.
14: Later in her comments, she criticized the Trump administration's handling of their immigration status policy.
15: There's nothing just about shackling people that have not ever committed a crime.
14: ICE says Bell was placed on an ankle monitor while he tried to fight his removal from the country. Governor Mike DeWine commented on the situation, calling Bell's death, as he put it, a horrible, horrible tragedy. More states are losing millions of dollars in federal funding for SNAP programs. In southern states like Arkansas, Mississippi, and Tennessee, the federal government currently covers 50% of the administrative costs, and the state covers 50%. Come October 1st, the federal government will cover 25%, and the state will cover 75%.
16: The feds are cutting back and making the states pay pony up more of the share of the cost.
14: That's Tennessee State Representative Antonio Parkinson. The African-American Democratic state rep tells WHBQ he is encouraging families who rely on SNAP benefits to be vigilant.
16: Show up when you're supposed to show up. Renew, recertify when you're supposed to recertify. Make sure you follow all of the rules. They're going to be looking for fraud. They're going to be looking for anything that would disqualify somebody.
14: Tennessee and Mississippi have each set aside money to cover administrative costs. A spokesperson for Arkansas says the state continues to hold discussions on the funding, but that the cuts should not impact SNAP benefit eligibility, WHBQ says. I'm Mike Island on your home for Black News First, the Black Information Network. And now, here's your Healthy Minute. A serious health threat is continuing to spread across the United States. According to Fox 13, an infectious health specialist says most healthy people have little reason to worry. Candida auris, known as C. auris, is a type of yeast that can cause serious infection and can be difficult to treat because it is resistant to certain medications used to treat the infection. Dr. Shirin Mazumdar, an infectious disease specialist, tells WHBQ about the complexities of the fungus.
17: The fungus is quite unique in the sense that it is resistant to a lot of antifungal medications. And these are medications that we use to treat fungus infections. And that's why the treatment when somebody is infected with Candida auris can be complicated.
14: Dr. Mazumdar says medical care facilities are not immune in terms of spreading the fungus.
17: The fungus can actually stay on certain equipment or in certain settings for many, many weeks. So it is hard to remove once it's there.
14: And that's your Healthy Minute. I'm Mike Island on the Black Information Network.
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20: 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Like, I just can't help it. I really, really like listening to old school music. It makes me feel good. But let's see. All my God kids love Taylor Swift so much. Like, you have to hear the way that they sing this song. They're like, you have to listen, Gma, to the song. And look, and can I buy it? And can I get it? So it's definitely some Taylor Swift happening around me going on. And she's super cool. I also really appreciate the way that she writes music and plays music and everything. So she's dope. I like A$AP Rocky. I like A$AP Ferg, too. So, yeah, there's a lot of things I'm into.
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0: Columbus's BIN. Guaranteed Black. Guaranteed Human.
21: Hope in the face of difficulty. Hope in the face of uncertainty. The audacity of hope.
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1: Welcome to Hope Has a Home. I'm Bree Wood for the Black Information Network. Today, we'll explore the art, culture, and visual identity that makes the Obama Presidential Center much more than a museum. Rising above Chicago's historic South Side, the center was designed to be a place where history, community, and inspiration come together. Every detail, from the architecture to the artwork, was chosen to tell a story about possibility and participation. Artist Mark Bradford described what it was like creating the monumental piece, City of Big Shoulders, for the center.
24: City of Big Shoulders is about Chicago, how it was really a tough city, and people get to work and they get it done. I knew that this was visually three parts, the land and the water and the coastal, and you can see the shape that is the center. As we're moving in a space of uncertainty, I think actually this is the perfect time for all of us to be at the table. The activist, the artist, politician, the community leader, the church leader. So I think that at this moment, the Obama Presidential Center can be a force in that.
1: President and Mrs. Obama have long championed the power of the arts to connect people and spark conversation. That philosophy is reflected throughout the campus, where visitors encounter more than 28 commissioned works created by some of the world's most celebrated artists. One of the center's most striking features is Julie Mereto's printed glass installation, Uprising of the Sun. Standing 83 feet high, the artwork welcomes guests with a colorful display inspired by themes of hope, democracy, and collective action. Inside and throughout the campus, works by Maya Lin, Theaster Gates, Nick Cave, Marie Watt, Kiki Smith, Carrie Mae Weems, and many others invite visitors to reflect on identity, resilience, and the American experience. Most of the artwork is accessible to the public free of charge. Here's artist Maya Lin on the significance of her sculptural commission titled Seeing Through the Universe, which is the centerpiece of the Ann Dunham Water Terrace at the OPC, named for the former president's mother.
25: There is something so powerful about a very still flowing use of water, so that when you touch the water, you change it. And for him to have chosen to name the garden after his mother just makes me feel so great.
1: Former President Obama also spoke on the inspiration for the sculpture dedicated to his mother.
2: When we thought about what might be a fitting way to commemorate my mother's influence on me and my sister, you know, I thought, where would she want to be in this space? I could picture her sitting on one of the benches on a nice summer afternoon, just smiling, watching a bunch of kids running through a fountain. And I thought that would capture who she was, as well as just about anything else.
1: The center's visual identity also draws from President Obama's iconic rising sun imagery and the spirit of civic participation that defined his campaigns. Designers created a modern look that blends bold typography, vibrant color, and community-centered storytelling. 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It's a language that helps people see themselves in a larger story. It creates opportunities for dialogue, learning, and engagement. 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The Obama Foundation is a nonprofit collaborator of the Black Information Network. I'm Bree Wood for the Black Information Network.
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4: This is Esther Dillard with another spotlight on Black excellence. Tyler Perry is one of the most successful figures in the entertainment industry. Born in New Orleans, Louisiana in 1969, Emmett Perry Jr. endured a difficult childhood marked by poverty and abuse. After changing his name and moving to Atlanta in 1992, Tyler Perry began writing and producing stage plays that became highly successful.
5: All you gotta do is take an R&B song, put Jesus in it, and it's a gospel song.
4: What? It was also during that time that he created his signature character, the iconic Mabel Medea Simmons.
6: Yea, though she walked in the valley with the shadow of Little Red Riding Hood and the Three Bears.
4: With an estimated net worth of over $1 billion, Tyler Perry is also a generous philanthropist, having donated millions to such causes as education, civil rights, and disaster relief, and another shining example of Black excellence. I'm Esther Dillard on the Black Information Network.
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7: I'm Amber Payton on your home for 24/7 News, the Black Information Network. Here's what's happening in your region right now. Maryland voters will get a chance this November to decide whether to change the state's congressional redistricting rules. The Maryland Supreme Court has ruled that a Democrat-backed constitutional amendment can appear on the ballot after overturning lower court decisions that had blocked it. The measure is supported by Black Governor Wes Moore, who called lawmakers into a special session to place the proposal before voters.
8: This issue is not going anywhere. And it's not going away because the assault on November that is being wholly focused by Donald Trump is not going away. You look at what happened when he's talking about putting federal troops to guard ballot boxes to avoid fraud. You see what he's doing when he's actually calling on individual states to do mid-decade redistricting, where the president is trying to manipulate what the November election is going to look like, and he's not going to stop there.
7: Speaking with NBC Washington earlier this year, Moore said he believed Maryland voters should have the opportunity to decide the issue at the ballot box. The court allowed the measure to move forward, but ordered changes to the language voters will see on the ballot. A six-year legal battle over racial discrimination at a Smith Mountain Lake campground in Virginia has come to an end, with two families receiving more than $800,000 in restitution. The case centered on claims that the owner of Lazy Cove Campground refused to rent to the group after learning one of the campers was Black. A jury ultimately found the owner liable for discrimination and awarded damages. Black Virginia Attorney General Jay Jones of Norfolk announced this week that both families have now received payouts of about $417,000 each, marking the largest payments to individual complainants in the history of Virginia's Fair Housing Office. The case is being hailed as a landmark fair housing victory. Award-winning author, illustrator, and Artivist Nicholas Smith is returning to Hampton, Virginia, a place he calls his home away from home. The HBCU Hampton University graduate recently appeared at Fort Monroe in Hampton during African Landing Commemoration Week, where he spoke with fans and signed copies of his best-selling children's book, The History of We. Smith, whose work has appeared in Hollywood films, Disney projects, and books, is known for using art to highlight Black history and social justice issues. One of Hampton Roads, Virginia's most respected journalists is preparing to sign off. Regina Mobley, a longtime anchor and reporter at Wavy News 10, has announced her retirement after more than 45 years in television and radio news. Her final day on air will be September 15th. Throughout her career, Mobley, who was Black, covered everything from hurricanes and military deployments to politics and public safety, earning multiple Emmy Awards and induction into the Virginia Communications Hall of Fame. She also made history as one of just three broadcasters from smaller television markets selected to interview former President Barack Obama in 2011. Packing the mail, it's gone. She like I smell. A new Black-owned business in Charlotte is putting an unusual twist on comfort food and wellness. Rapper DaBaby's restaurant, No Knife Chicken and Waffles, is pairing its menu of fried chicken and waffles with a wellness bar that offers health-focused options for customers. According to Q City Metro, the concept aims to blend indulgent food with a focus on overall well-being, creating a unique dining experience in the Queen City. Owners say it's about giving customers choices while supporting a growing Black-owned business in Charlotte's food scene. I'm Amber Payton on your home for Black News First, the Black Information Network.
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9: Imagine you're walking down the street in New York City. 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
9: You step into a phone booth and dial.
11: This is apology. Apology is not associated with the police or any other organization, but rather is a way for you to tell people what you have done wrong and how you feel about it. Talk for as long as you want. Thank you.
9: What would you apologize for?
13: I'm a transit cop. I want to apologize for throwing all the bums off my train.
9: Rich. This is the story of that phone line.
15: For hitting my brother, not voting.
26: I'm really not sorry.
27: Terrorizing the West Side.
28: This line shouldn't be for apologies. It should be for deranged, psychotic people. People are all crazy. I don't believe this.
9: And the man at the other end.
29: I just use the name Mr. Apology because that's the simplest thing.
9: From Wondery, the makers of The Shrink Next Door and Jacked, comes The Apology Line.
29: Basically, what I'm running amounts to an anonymous public confessional.
9: What happens when you listen to the world's confessions over and over and over?
30: The person who is running this service, I will find out who you are. I'm sorry, but I'm going to kill you.
31: What's your name?
9: Mr. Apology never told callers his real name.
32: I have one question for your apology. Would you have dinner with me?
9: But I knew his name because he was my husband.
29: I'm tempted to say, yeah, sure, let's have dinner. Your dungeon or mine.
9: I'm Marissa Bridge. 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
12: It's telling our story.
38: The opinions, beliefs, and viewpoints expressed in this commentary are those of the author
1: and do not necessarily represent those of BIN and its founding partners and employees.
2: Folks across the nation were stunned when Florida State Representative Angie Nixon, on a shoestring budget, beat well-financed challenger Alex Vindman for the Democratic nomination for United States Senate. He raised $16.4 million. He's got $7 million bucks left. She only raised $1 million, but they hit the ground hard and she absolutely demolished him at the ballot box. Now it goes to the general election, and as Nixon told me on Roland Martin Unfiltered, she needs folks to register and she needs investment.
4: We need them to register and vote. We need more investment here in the state of Florida. Folks like to say that the state of Florida is red. It is not red. There's been a huge divestment in our state ever since a black man got too close to the governor's mansion for them. And so it's such a shame that we have witnessed that, when normally the other side, when they would get that close, they would then, you know, they would go all in at the next election. And so we have the second largest black population here in the country, in the state of Florida. And so we need people to really, again, like you said, invest in the state, make sure they're registering people to vote, talking to voters and all of the things. Look, we are going to do our part as a campaign.
2: Yep.
4: I'm going to work hard. We have raised the largest amount of money we've ever raised in 24 hours. We'll release those numbers early in the morning. But folks are ready and they're excited about what we have to offer, and I'm super excited as well.
2: We talk about black power, but we have to maximize our vote. If we see 70 and 80% black turnout in key counties, I'm telling y'all, Nixon can win. Folks, do not sit on the sidelines and stay on the couch. We need to be activated and vote. I'm Roland Martin on the Black Information Network.
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6: Here's what's trending this hour. An ICE officer accused of shooting a Venezuelan immigrant in Minnesota is now in federal custody. CBS News reports that Christian Castro was arrested in Texas and faces charges of lying to investigators about the shooting, which occurred earlier this year. A federal grand jury has returned a 6-count indictment against Castro, and the case is moving forward after he was previously released following an extradition dispute. I'm Bree Wood with what's trending.
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14: Former NFL player Alphonso Smith Jr. has died in what authorities are investigating as an apparent suicide. Smith's body was reportedly found Wednesday at a housing community in Florida, hours after he posted

0: to forfeit 5 first-round draft picks from 2029 to 2033. The team owner, the business operations president, and the basketball operations president received suspensions. Leonard was ordered to pay the league $700,000. With the latest in sports, I'm Misty Jordan on the Black Information Network, your home for Black News First.
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4: In the spring of 2015, Jacob Wells went missing in the Northwoods town of Whitetail, Minnesota.
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11: Jay-Z surprised fans in London this week with an unannounced appearance at his immersive Blueprint pop-up experience in Trafalgar Square. The week-long activation celebrates 30 years of Jay-Z's career and the 25th anniversary of his classic album, The Blueprint. The exhibit features large-scale installations and vintage televisions playing music videos, performances, and cultural moments from 2001. And Dwayne PPD Davis says he plans to appeal his conviction in the murder of rap icon Tupac Shakur. A Las Vegas jury found the 63-year-old guilty of first-degree murder with the use of a deadly weapon after a trial that featured testimony from 27 witnesses. Jurors deliberated for about 90 minutes before returning the guilty verdict. Prosecutors argue Davis orchestrated the 1996 drive-by shooting after Tupac and members of his entourage fought with Davis's nephew, Orlando Baby Lane Anderson, at the MGM Grand just hours before. Moments after the verdict was read, Davis reportedly told the court he intends to appeal the decision. With the latest in entertainment at 17 and 47 minutes past each hour, I'm Bree Wood on the Black Information Network, your home for Black News First.

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3: Andrea Ikamoni on your home for Black News First, the Black Information Network. In Louisiana, in the month after a body bag was pulled from Bayou St. John, officials now know the identity of the woman found inside. The New Orleans coroner's office says the victim was Benita Robinson, a Black woman, whose body was discovered August 2nd. Officials say residents pulled the bag from the water, discovered the body, and contacted police. Investigators are still working to determine Robinson's cause and manner of death. The Southeastern Conference is suing LSU and head coach Lane Kiffin

0: over the school's effort to allow former NFL players to play college football this season. The federal complaint names LSU, its board of supervisors, university president Wade Roos, athletic director Virge Osbury, a black man, and Kiffin as defendants. The SEC alleged LSU conducted a deliberate campaign to recruit professional athletes, including players who signed NFL contracts. The conference is seeking declaratory and injunctive relief as a separate Louisiana court proceeding considers whether former Ole Miss and NFL players Xavier Harris and Daquan Wright, both black men, can play. The Tigers head football coach says he spoke with the team about the possibility of bringing players back beforehand.
1: Players.
2: I met with our leadership committee of our players, and I asked them, "What? It's your team. What do you want to do? If these players are allowed to be added to rosters, what do you want to do?" And every one of them was emphatic about they can help us win, bring them. Will football follow SEC orders? I said it earlier this morning when asked. Of course we will.
0: A fight over a multi-million dollar jail deal in Georgia now has another major public investment caught in the middle, a new hospital. Fulton County commissioners say they are willing to accept Atlanta's $68 million offer to purchase the city's detention center, but they're rejecting a condition from black mayor Andre Dickens that the county commit $200 million toward a new hospital. Commissioners revealed their position Wednesday, sending the deal back to the city with a September 10th deadline to accept the new terms. Georgia is formally setting aside September 4th as a day to remember the lives lost in the Appalachian High School shooting. Governor Brian Kemp proclaimed Thursday Appalachian Remembrance Day, 2 years after a gunman killed two students and two teachers inside the Barrow County School.
3: We know it does not mend the broken hearts of those who continue to grieve, and that we must continue to rally beside these family members and support them in that sorrow.
0: Among the victims was African-American student Mason Skirmahorn. Kemp marked the anniversary at the state capitol alongside grieving families and Barrow County leaders. The governor says the ceremony is one part of the continued effort to honor the victims of the mass shooting as the community carries the tragedy into a third year. I'm Alexandria Ikemoni on your home for Black News First, the Black Information Network.
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7: The U.S. Mint released $1 gold-colored coins into circulation on Wednesday, featuring President Trump's likeness. The coins were released into circulation at noon and sold out within hours. On the head side of the coin is a portrait of Trump along with the engravings Liberty, In God We Trust, and 1776 to 2026. On the tail side of the coin is the presidential seal. The coin was struck to honor America's 250th birthday. Meanwhile, President Donald Trump says this summer's World Cup added $18 billion to the U.S. economy, and he wants to keep the tourism boom going.
8: I'm thrilled to report that 91% of the recent international visitors said they were satisfied with their trip. to the United States, and I don't know what about the other 9%. I'm trying to figure why were they unhappy.
7: Trump recently made the comments from the Oval Office while speaking with travel and leisure executives. Money News at 24 and 54 minutes past each hour. I'm Nicole Deal on your home for Black News First, the Black Information Network.
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1: On your home for 24/7 news, the Black Information Network. Residents in Metro Detroit and Southeast Michigan are feeling the impact of severe storms. The storms knocked out power for thousands of residents and businesses. Detroit's Black Mayor Mary Sheffield says officials have not confirmed if a tornado touched down in the city, but adds there was significant damage done to homes and buildings. She also said the city is not aware of any serious injuries, but one man was taken to a hospital after a tree fell on his home. The mayor says the city's east side was hit the hardest. Several community advocates are concerned with how a Chicago funeral home where more than 50 decomposing bodies is impacting the neighborhood.
9: Lizette Guillen, who heads Case File Chicago, went to City Hall yesterday with others and submitted a letter requesting that the city conduct an environmental assessment of the area surrounding South Chicago Chapel.
10: What we're doing is asking for those respected agencies to go in and check the groundwater, check the ground, check the soil. Of course, this building is in a residential area, and so we know that kids play.
9: Meanwhile, the city of Chicago is suing the funeral home over its conditions and is asking a judge to fine the owners.
1: We have learned the Department of Planning and Development has announced over $3.8 million in grants to support $10.5 million in improvement projects. The city's Black Mayor, Brandon Johnson, highlighted the importance of investing in small businesses to strengthen communities. Grants ranging from $86,250 to $250,000 were awarded to 18 businesses for various improvement projects. The Neighborhood Opportunity Fund program is looking to support entrepreneurs and enhance economic opportunities in Chicago neighborhoods. Applications for grants are accepted on a rolling basis with upcoming deadlines in November. The Archbishop of Chicago, Cardinal Blaise Cupich, is joining a federal lawsuit challenging a new right-to-die law in Illinois. The measure, set to go into effect on September the 12th, will allow doctors to prescribe medication to terminally ill people to end their own lives. According to the National Institutes of Health, African American residents account for roughly 25% of total suicide deaths in the city. Now, our Washington roundup. The Trump administration is asking the Supreme Court to withhold delivery of some mail ballots. The move escalates a legal fight just 2 months before the November midterm elections. The emergency appeal stems from President Trump's executive order from March that gave federal agencies a larger role in election administration and mail voting. The Justice Department says the new rules involve only modest envelope design and addressee information requirements. Vice President J.D. Vance won't say if the U.S. has plans to help the Iranian people overthrow the Islamic regime. Vance hosted the White House press briefing and was pressed on recent comments from President Trump, where he encouraged the Iranian people to rise up.
11: There are a lot of course, additional tools that we have at our disposal. Some of those the president will use and some of them he won't.
1: Vance is saying very little to advertise what the U.S. is doing with Iran from a podium. And that's your Washington Roundup. I'm Mike Moore on your home for 24/7 News, the Black Information Network.
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13: I'm Bree Wood with BIN News Now. President Trump is highlighting a surge in U.S. tourism and wants to keep the momentum going beyond this summer's World Cup.
14: So this is a summer that showed the world America's back, stronger than ever.
13: The tournament generated billions for the economy and pointed to the 2028 Los Angeles Olympics as another major opportunity to boost international travel and spending. New York City has unveiled its first citywide racial equity plan targeting disparities in housing, education, healthcare, transportation, and criminal justice. Officials say the initiative sets long-term goals to improve equity and opportunity across the city by 2034. And Tyler Perry is helping an 81-year-old black woman save her home. Perry says he'll pay off an $18,000 lien and help restore Brenda Durham's house after a pipe burst and an insurance dispute left her displaced. Get BIN News Now on demand 24/7 on the iHeartRadio app.
15: I'm Nicole Deal on your home for 24/7 news, the Black Information Network. As Carmelo Anthony's legal team continues to move forward in the appeal process of his murder conviction, a new online appeal fund under a Gifts and Go account has been set up with a goal of $250,000. The money is supposed to go directly into a trust account for legal expenses, but questions are still looming about money from the Help Carmelo official fund that generated over $600,000 before it was shut down. Here's Black civil rights activist Dominique Alexander with the Next Generation Action Network responding to allegations about the family misusing funds.
16: We had a press conference more than a year ago where people lied, put out information that this family had bought a house, bought a car with the fund, and then Gifts and Go literally released and said they didn't even have access to the fund. These are deliberate lies.
15: Black teenager Carmelo Anthony was sentenced to 35 years in prison for the 2025 stabbing death of a white teenager at a track meet. His parents are determined to keep fighting.
17: One of the best days of my life. And he was so gracious. He knelt down and whispered something to me. And everybody wants to know what he said. And I keep telling them, I'm going to keep something to myself.
15: That is the voice of Miss Opal Lee, recalling what it was like to go to Washington, D.C. in 2021 to meet then-President Joe Biden and have Juneteenth solidified as a federal holiday. Now, many supporters say it's time to create a lasting tribute to the Black grandmother of Juneteenth, who fought for decades to bring national attention to the holiday. A petition has been launched to create a statue of Miss Opal Lee at the Lincoln Memorial in Washington, D.C. It's an iconic way of celebrating her life and her contributions to the civil rights movement. To learn more about the petition, go to change.org. In Miami, Florida, a man being chased by police accused of military abandonment ends up in a violent crash. The suspect reportedly rammed two cars, even flipping one of them, injuring an officer and killing someone. Black neighbors had front row seats to the deadly crash, explaining to NBC Local News what they saw.
18: I just heard boom, boom. They took one guy out. He had on pajamas. I'm looking like, what did the guy have on pajamas and he doing in the car chase? Then they had another guy was trapped in there. It was everybody, the police, and they were trying to get him out of the car. And it took a while, but when they couldn't get him out. So I said, oh, my goodness. My son said, he's not going to live.
15: And their speculation was right. The person who was trapped inside one of the cars was extricated but did not survive. I'm Nicole Deal on your home for Black News First, the Black Information Network.
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15: In Houston, Black culture runs deep. At the Black Information Network, we tell the stories that Third Ward, Fifth Ward, Acres Homes, and Sunnyside built. This is a city of slabs, screws, soul food, and self-made empires, where Beyonce learned to sing, where Megan told you to boss up, where Big Mo and DJ Sprue slowed the city down to match its heart rate. We visit local shops on Alameda, where barbers serve as therapists. We sit with vendors selling everything from shea butter to political books on the corner of Blodgett and Ennis, and catch up with TSU students launching Black-owned startups between classes. Black Houston is spiritual and entrepreneurial, and even as the skyline rises and developers creep in, the soul of Black Houston holds steady. Because in the words of our elders, if you don't see us, you're not looking. I'm Nicole Deal with Black News First on the Black Information Network.
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19: I'm Kevin Brown on your home for 24/7 news, the Black Information Network. And here's what's happening right now. The number of late ballots that weren't counted from the Washington primary election in August increased 32%. Correspondent Brad Ford reports.
20: The Washington Secretary of State's office says it's due to the Postal Service changing the way ballots are postmarked. Instead of postmarking ballots locally, they're sent to regional mail processing centers where they can sit before being postmarked. Election officials urge voters to mail ballots soon after they're received or put them in an official county ballot drop box. I'm Brad Ford.
19: And now to Chicago, Illinois, where crews of federal, state, and local agencies are conducting damage assessments across the south suburbs following the August 11th storms. Kim Kemblish with FEMA says they're checking how severely residents have been affected.
21: We want to know if they had flood damage, how much flood water entered their home. Was it inches? Was it feet? Did it impact essential living spaces? If they had high wind impacts, did that structurally impact their home?
19: Once the assessments are done, the findings will be submitted to Illinois Governor J.B. Pritzker. He'll then determine whether to seek federal aid. Multiple community groups in North Seattle gathered for a public safety meeting with Seattle Mayor Katie Wilson to address concerns about drug use, prostitution, and gun violence in the area. While some groups demanded more accountability from the mayor, others thanked her for implementing road closures along Aurora Avenue, but called for further action to combat crime. Mayor Wilson highlighted recent arrests and efforts to provide support and treatment for individuals involved in criminal activities. Despite data showing 311 felony cases charged in North Seattle in 2026, some constituents expressed dissatisfaction with the mayor's responses and the city's current trajectory. Hot and humid weather is wreaking havoc on Chicago bridges. The city's Office of Emergency Management and Communication says that the DeSable Lakeshore Drive Bridge over the Chicago River got stuck open for several hours yesterday during a routine lift. Officials blame heat-related issues for not allowing the structure to fully close. Later that evening, the Torrance Avenue Bridge over the Calumet River got stuck in the up position. Officials say thermal expansion caused by the high temperatures affected the bridge's operation. An Oakland, California woman lost her life savings after falling victim to a scammer posing as a Charles Schwab security representative. Despite the woman's denial of providing any information during the call, the scammers managed to complete a wire transfer of $12,145 from her account. Security experts warn that scammers are sophisticated, use tactics to divert attention while raiding accounts. The victim is pursuing legal action and has involved local authorities and the FBI in the case, with clues pointing to a bank in Ohio where the money was transferred. Charles Schwab issued a statement advising clients to protect their personal information and stay vigilant against imposter fraud. The chances of a major earthquake hitting the Bay Area in the next 30 years are going up. A new report by the U.S. Geological Survey says the probability of a magnitude 6.7 or larger earthquake striking the region during that time period now sits at 74%. I'm Kevin Brown on your home for Black News First, the Black Information Network.
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3: The opinions, beliefs, and viewpoints expressed in this commentary are those of the author and do not necessarily represent those of BIN and its founding partners and employees.
4: I'm James T. Harris, and I have something to say. Hey, Black folk, see how Democrats do you? They spent years calling Hakeem Jeffries the future of the party, the next Obama, the brilliant successor to Nancy Pelosi. Turns out they got Temu Obama. A cheap knockoff, factory defect, no returns accepted. This week was a disaster for House Democrats. First, 192 of them voted against condemning socialism, handing Republicans a gift-wrapped attack at 3 months before the midterms. But that wasn't even the worst part. The real embarrassment happened behind closed doors, where Jeffries lost control of his own caucus. Two Democrats, Jared Golden and Marie Glusenkamp Perez, looked Jeffries dead in his face and voted with Republicans on a procedural rule. Didn't give him a heads up. Didn't return his calls. Just left him swinging in the wind. A rules vote, the most basic test of leadership. And Jeffries failed it spectacularly. Then came the knife twist. Nancy Pelosi, who supposedly anointed this man as her successor, stood up and publicly humiliated him. Said she was disappointed. Said this never would have happened on my watch. Said her caucus never had this problem. Translation, Jeffries, you weak, you soft. You couldn't control a kindergarten class, let alone a congressional caucus. Remember, my friends, Nancy Pelosi ran her Democrats with an iron fist. They feared her. They respected her. Jeffries, they treat him like a substitute teacher. Golden literally said, I don't really do whip calls. That's how little they think of your future of the party. Now Jeffries is talking about repercussions and significant breach of trust. Too little, too late. The damage is done. Pelosi made sure everyone noticed her protege's incompetence, the Democratic Party. They'll prop you up, call you the next big thing, then watch you drown while they leak stories about how disappointed they are. Everybody say it with me.
5: That's racist!
4: That's racist. I'm James C. Harris for the Black Information Network.
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6: Here's what's trending this hour. The House of Representatives has passed legislation to crack down on universities that boycott Israel. On Thursday, the House voted 237 to 169 to approve the Protect Economic and Academic Freedom Act. The legislation blocks federal aid to universities that engage in boycotts of Israel. It's part of a broader federal crackdown targeting pro-Palestinian movements and boycott divestment sanctions campaigns across college campuses. I'm Bree Wood with What's Trending.
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7: Florida Memorial University is celebrating a historic milestone. The HBCU in Miami Gardens says fall enrollment has reached 2,556 students, the largest student body in the school's 147-year history, and a remarkable 100% increase from last year. University leaders say the growth reflects renewed confidence in the school's academic programs, campus investment, and leadership under President William McCormick, the first Florida Memorial alumnus to serve as president. HBCU Game Day reports officials say the enrollment surge was driven by expanded recruiting efforts, stronger community partnerships, and a focus on student success. They also stress that growth will not come at the expense of academic quality. At South Florida's only HBCU, Florida Memorial says the record-setting year represents more than just higher numbers. School leaders call it evidence of a major turnaround and a sign that the university is entering a new era of growth and stability. With the latest HBCU news, I'm Amber Payton on the Black Information Network and BINnews.com.
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8: I'm Shay Diddy on the Black Information Network. In 2019, the St. John Will.i.am Coltrane African Orthodox Church observed its 50th anniversary. Based in San Francisco, the church uses John Coltrane's music as a source for religious discovery. Instead of singing traditional hymns, worshipers chant Coltrane's A Love Supreme, and there are monthly meditations where people commune with Coltrane's music. In 1965, Branzo King and his wife, Marina King, saw Coltrane live at San Francisco Jazz Club. The couple had a religious experience. They called it a sound baptism. In the years leading up to his death in 1967 at the age of 40, Coltrane's music had grown increasingly spiritual. He said that he wanted to be a saint, and in him, Branzo, who had wanted to be a preacher, had found his God. Instead of a mural of Jesus in the sanctuary, there is one of patron saint John Coltrane. And that's a fact. I'm Shay Diddy on the Black Information Network.
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9: Well, Beyonce is celebrating the 20th anniversary of her landmark album, B-Day, with a deluxe reissue packed with fan favorites and unreleased gems. The expanded edition will include classic hits like Deja Vu, Irreplaceable, Upgrade You, and Get Me Bodied, along with rare vault tracks, Spanish language recordings, and new content. Pre-orders for the anniversary release begin shipping September 4th, which also marks the album's official anniversary and Beyonce's 45th birthday. And in more entertainment news, Dancing with the Stars is bringing the nostalgia this season. The newly announced cast for season 35 includes a mini Fresh Prince of Bel-Air reunion with Tatiana Ali, who played Ashley Banks, joining the competition with former co-star Alfonso Ribeiro returning as co-host. The lineup also features Sierra Miller from Summer House, as well as dance movie favorites Jenna Dewan, known for Step Up, Harry Shum Jr. of Glee, and Julia Stiles from Save the Last Dance. The new season premieres with a two-night event on September 15th and 16th on ABC and Disney Plus. With the latest in entertainment at 17 and 47 minutes past each hour, I'm Bree Wood on the Black Information Network, your home for Black News First.
10: Baltimore Black culture is loud, layered, and deeply lived. At the Black Information Network, we bring you stories that start on the Avenue, North Avenue, and stretch to Cherry Hill and echo through every row home. We sit with muralists tagging truth on brick walls. We talk to local crab cake legends keeping family recipes and the business alive. We show love to the dancers in the Charm City movement scene and the poets who spit bars that break silence. In Baltimore, we still say yo, still rock New Balances with pride and still live in houses passed down from grandma who worked two jobs. We highlight Black teachers over West pushing back against failed systems and Black students over East pushing forward anyway. We cover block parties, food drives, and aunties who run beauty salons and the neighborhood at the same time, because Baltimore is gritty, beautiful, and always underestimated. But we know better. With Black News First, this is Morgan Wood on the Black Information Network.
11: I'm Alexandria Iccomone on your home for Black News First, the Black Information Network. LSU could face severe consequences, including possible expulsion from its conference, as a fight over whether former professional athletes can return to college football heads to a Louisiana courtroom today. SEC lawyers and Commissioner Greg Sankey are expected to defend the conference's ban on professional players, as at least two former NFL players seek to compete for LSU. The Tigers' head football coach says he has spoken with the team about the possibility of bringing players back.
12: I met with our leadership committee of our players, and I asked them, "What it's your team? What do you want to do? If these players are allowed to be added to rosters, what do you want to do?" And every one of them was emphatic about they can help us win, bring them. Will football follow SEC orders? I said it earlier this morning when asked. Of course we will.
11: Fox 8 in New Orleans reports the controversy is drawing mixed reactions from members of the community to coaches of competing teams.
13: Playing Kevin's going to do what he want to do.
14: Oh, I like to, would like to see them. He get all them players.
15: It's just embarrassing.
13: He going to find a loophole. You know it. He going to find a loophole. He going to try to play it.
15: I don't blame the kids and people trying to take advantage of the system. I just think it's embarrassing where we are with college football.
14: You need them players. I need them.
11: And the University of Tennessee chancellor told ESPN the conference will not budge on the issue, saying the SEC is enforcing a long-standing rule that prevents former NFL, NBA, or WNBA players from returning to use any remaining college eligibility. A push to ban nitrous oxide nationwide is gaining momentum on Capitol Hill after a safety bill cleared an initial vote on Tuesday. Parents from more than 20 states traveled to Washington Wednesday to advocate for the federal ban, including a Louisiana mother, Becky Strogner, who says people can simply cross state lines to get the drug, commonly known as Whippets.
16: You regulate my milk, you regulate my eggs, but this is not regulated. I just don't get it. We can't do this state to state. Louisiana's already proved it. They jumped up and they did it. But people are smart. They're going to just go to the next state and buy it.
11: Louisiana banned nitrous oxide in 2024 after a Fox 8 investigation exposed abuse of the gas and how easily it could be purchased at gas stations and smoke shops. Congressman Kevin Mullen, who sponsors the nitrous oxide safety bill, says educating more people about the dangers could help build support for making a federal ban law. Shaquille O'Neal is participating in a free credit education event in Baton Rouge, Louisiana, this fall. Credit One Bank announced the upcoming event on Wednesday. College students are invited to the Real Credit Chat with O'Neal and Credit One Bank CMO Michael Coleman at Fred's Bar on Friday, November 6th. The two men will discuss credit education, common credit mistakes, and healthy financial habits. O'Neal is an LSU alumnus and a former NBA star. The Black man earned a second master's degree from LSU in May of this year. I'm Alexandria Ikemoni on your home for Black News First, the Black Information Network.
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20: New York's Black Attorney General Letitia James is issuing a nationwide consumer alert about student loan scams. James says scammers are taking advantage of recent changes to federal student loan programs by the Trump administration. That includes the SAVE payment plan being canceled and income-based plans being phased out. She warns that scammers are offering to help with loans for a fee. But here's what you need to know. There is no cost for federal student loan programs. So be suspicious of unsolicited phone calls, emails, and online ads that say they can help with student loans in exchange for payment. And lots of these fraudsters will try to create a false sense of urgency, prompting you to send money as quickly as you can. Remember, if the offer sounds too good to be true, it probably is. And this last part is really important. If you have a federal student loan, never share your federal student aid ID or login credentials with anyone. Money News at 24 and 54 minutes past each hour. I'm Nicole Deal on your home for Black News First, the Black Information Network.
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21: Your home for 24/7 news, the Black Information Network. As we've been reporting to you here on the Black Information Network, a young Haitian man living in Springfield, Ohio, committed suicide this week. The Ohio State Highway Patrol is confirming that 20-year-old Pierre Damas Bell died after being struck by a tractor trailer. Pierre's father says his son stopped his car on the freeway and purposefully walked into traffic after calling to tell him he was being bullied over his immigration status. Bell was a student at Wright State University near Springfield, Ohio. His friend and advocate, Yola Lamari, spoke on Bell at a recent press conference.
22: There is nothing illegal or criminalizing about Pierre Damas Bell. And it shouldn't have to get to this point for this administration to understand that there's blood on their hands.
21: Later in her comments, she criticized the Trump administration's handling of their immigration status policy.
22: There's nothing just about shackling people that have not ever committed a crime.
21: ICE says Bell was placed on an ankle monitor while he tried to fight his removal from the country. Governor Mike DeWine commented on the situation, calling Bell's death, as he put it, a horrible, horrible tragedy. More states are losing millions of dollars in federal funding for SNAP programs. In southern states like Arkansas, Mississippi, and Tennessee, the federal government currently covers 50% of the administrative costs, and the state covers 50%. Come October 1st, the federal government will cover 25%, and the state will cover 75%.
3: The feds are cutting back and making the states pay pony up more of the share of the cost.
21: That's Tennessee State Representative Antonio Parkinson. The African-American Democratic state rep tells WHBQ he is encouraging families who rely on SNAP benefits to be vigilant.
3: Show up when you're supposed to show up. Renew, recertify when you're supposed to recertify. Make sure you follow all of the rules. They're going to be looking for fraud. They're going to be looking for anything that would disqualify somebody.
21: Tennessee and Mississippi have each set aside money to cover administrative costs. A spokesperson for Arkansas says the state continues to hold discussions on the funding, but that the cuts should not impact SNAP benefit eligibility, WHBQ says. I'm Mike Island on your home for Black News First, the Black Information Network. And now, here's your Healthy Minute. A serious health threat is continuing to spread across the United States. According to Fox 13, an infectious health specialist says most healthy people have little reason to worry. Candida auris, known as C. auris, is a type of yeast that can cause serious infection and can be difficult to treat because it is resistant to certain medications used to treat the infection. Dr. Shirin Mazumdar, an infectious disease specialist, tells WHBQ about the complexities of the fungus.
4: The fungus is quite unique in the sense that it is resistant to a lot of antifungal medications. And these are medications that we use to treat fungus infections. And that's why the treatment when somebody is infected with Candida auris can be complicated.
21: Dr. Mazumdar says medical care facilities are not immune in terms of spreading the fungus.
4: The fungus can actually stay on certain equipment or in certain settings for many, many weeks. So it is hard to remove once it's there.
21: And that's your Healthy Minute. I'm Mike Island on the Black Information Network.
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24: BIN News This Hour, I'm Andrea Coleman. Coming up, the president's attempt to eliminate DE&I in higher education apparently is not over. We'll tell you what he's planning now.
25: And now the question goes to Maryland voters. Maryland voters will decide. And I look forward to working together to pass it with a strong yes, yes, yes in November.
24: Maryland's High Court gives Governor Wes Moore and other redistricting advocates a big win. And fans are rolling into Atlanta this weekend for a major football showdown between two of the city's HBCUs. But first, here's BIN News Now.
9: President Trump is celebrating Republican primary victories and says he'll be actively campaigning for GOP candidates ahead of the midterm elections.
26: I wanted to stop at just about everyone and congratulate you because most of you have won very big races.
9: Speaking at the White House, Trump pledged to support Republicans nationwide, including traveling to Alaska to back Senator Dan Sullivan's reelection bid. Former NFL quarterback Colin Kaepernick is reportedly pulling his books from Target and will not sell his upcoming memoir through the retailer. The move is said to be in support of the ongoing boycott against Target, even though it could impact book sales. And the music world is mourning the loss of jazz legend Cassandra Wilson. The two-time Grammy Award-winning singer, songwriter, and producer died at her home in Jackson, Mississippi at the age of 70. Wilson was celebrated for blending jazz with blues, folk, and country influences and was named an NEA Jazz Master in 2022. Get BIN News Now on demand 24/7 on the iHeartRadio app. Here's more with Andrea Coleman.
24: Thank you, Bree. Civil rights advocates say they may sue the Trump administration if it follows through on a proposed plan to remove the tax exemption status of schools that consider race in their programming. The Treasury Department and IRS announced a proposal yesterday. According to Reuters, the plan would revoke tax exemptions for schools that show race factoring into their admissions, educational policies, scholarships and loans, athletics, or other school-administered or supported programs. Programs that consider race for any reason or purpose could trigger the revocation. The American Association of University Professors say it would consider suing the Trump administration should the plan be implemented. Maryland Governor Wes Moore is applauding the Maryland Supreme Court's ruling to allow a redistricting question to appear on the November ballot. The governor says the ruling is a massive victory for the people of the state and a powerful defense of the democratic process. 4 weeks ago, when announcing the passage of a constitutional amendment allowing the question, Moore called his push for redistricting critical, especially considering his historic position in society right now.
6: And I've said it before and I'll say it again, it is not lost on me that I am the only black governor in this country. And I'm seeing how we're watching a silencing of voices to eliminate our community's power and black leadership. And so I have not sat quiet, and I will not. And I will not listen to the audacity of some who will tell me that I need to sit this one out, especially when I understand the journey that others had to go through in order for us to be here.
24: Moore says for over a year, he has warned that Donald Trump and Republicans across the country are working to rig the system, weaken voting rights, and make this pain permanent through aggressive mid-decade redistricting. The governor says he looks forward to taking the case directly to the people and campaigning for a strong yes vote on question three in November. Activities are getting underway today for the ATL Labor Day Classic football matchup between Morehouse College and Clark Atlanta University. This is the first year the game will take place on the Labor Day holiday weekend. The two HBCU teams will suit up tomorrow and take on the latest game in a 120-year history rivalry. The matchup will take place at Morehouse's B.T. Harvey Stadium beginning at 1 p.m. More than 10,000 people are expected to be in town for the big event. Well, coming up, BIN's Esther Dillard joins us with details of a conversation she had just months ago with the late Gloria Steinem. Would you believe one of Steinem's last works was with the black woman? Esther will have details. This is BIN News This Hour. Be sure to follow us wherever you get your podcast. I'm Andrea Coleman on the Black Information Network, home of Black News First.
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7: Welcome to the journey around America where we visit iconic locations connected to black history. 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
9: I'm Amber Payton on your home for 24/7 News, the Black Information Network. Here's what's happening in your region right now. Maryland voters will get a chance this November to decide whether to change the state's congressional redistricting rules. The Maryland Supreme Court has ruled that a Democrat-backed constitutional amendment can appear on the ballot after overturning lower court decisions that had blocked it. The measure is supported by Black Governor Wes Moore, who called lawmakers into a special session to place the proposal before voters.
6: This issue is not going anywhere, and it's not going away, because the assault on November that is being wholly focused by Donald Trump is not going away. You look at what happened when he's talking about putting federal troops to guard ballot boxes to avoid fraud. You see what he's doing when he's actually calling on individual states to do mid-decade redistricting, where the president is trying to manipulate what the November election is going to look like, and he's not going to stop there.
9: Speaking with NBC Washington earlier this year, Moore said he believed Maryland voters should have the opportunity to decide the issue at the ballot box. The court allowed the measure to move forward, but ordered changes to the language voters will see on the ballot. A six-year legal battle over racial discrimination at a Smith Mountain Lake campground in Virginia has come to an end, with two families receiving more than $800,000 in restitution. The case centered on claims that the owner of Lazy Cove Campground refused to rent to the group after learning one of the campers was Black. A jury ultimately found the owner liable for discrimination and awarded damages. Black Virginia Attorney General Jay Jones of Norfolk announced this week that both families have now received payouts of about $417,000 each, marking the largest payments to individual complainants in the history of Virginia's Fair Housing Office. The case is being hailed as a landmark fair housing victory. Award-winning author, illustrator, and artivist Nicholas Smith is returning to Hampton, Virginia, a place he calls his home away from home. The HBCU Hampton University graduate recently appeared at Fort Monroe in Hampton during African Landing Commemoration Week, where he spoke with fans and signed copies of his best-selling children's book, The History of We. Smith, whose work has appeared in Hollywood films, Disney projects, and books, is known for using art to highlight Black history and social justice issues. One of Hampton Roads, Virginia's most respected journalists is preparing to sign off. Regina Mobley, a longtime anchor and reporter at Wavy News 10, has announced her retirement after more than 45 years in television and radio news. Her final day on air will be September 15th. Throughout her career, Mobley, who was Black, covered everything from hurricanes and military deployments to politics and public safety, earning multiple Emmy Awards and induction into the Virginia Communications Hall of Fame. She also made history as one of just three broadcasters from smaller television markets selected to interview former President Barack Obama in 2011. Packing the mail, it's gone. She like I smell cologne. A new Black-owned business in Charlotte is putting an unusual twist on comfort food and wellness. Rapper DaBaby's restaurant, No Knife Chicken and Waffles, is pairing its menu of fried chicken and waffles with a wellness bar that offers health-focused options for customers. According to Q City Metro, the concept aims to blend indulgent food with a focus on overall well-being, creating a unique dining experience in the Queen City. Owners say it's about giving customers choices while supporting a growing Black-owned business in Charlotte's food scene. I'm Amber Payton on your home for Black News First, the Black Information Network.
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13: Lawyers say the fight over Carmelo Anthony's conviction will continue, even though he's been denied a new trial.
2: Happens here.
14: An investigation is now underway in Chicago following a mass shooting there. Authorities say the incident happened as officers were trying to disperse a large crowd.
1: If it's 24/7 news you can trust.
15: R&B legend Gladys Knight says she is going to be performing less. The 7-time Grammy Award winner and Kennedy Center honoree also thanked her fans.
2: It's the Black Information Network.
16: The opinions, beliefs, and viewpoints expressed in this commentary are those of the author and do not necessarily represent those of BIN and its founding partners and employees.
17: Folks across the nation were stunned when Florida State Representative Angie Nixon, on a shoestring budget, beat well-financed challenger Alex Vindman for the Democratic nomination for United States Senate. He raised $16.4 million. He's got $7 million bucks left. She only raised $1 million, but they hit the ground hard and she absolutely demolished him at the ballot box. Now it goes to the general election, and as Nixon told me on Roland Martin Unfiltered, she needs folks to register and she needs investment.
18: We need them to register and vote. We need more investment here in the state of Florida. Folks like to say that the state of Florida is red. It is not red. There's been a huge divestment in our state ever since a black man got too close to the governor's mansion for them. And so it's such a shame that we have witnessed that, when normally the other side, when they would get that close, they would then, you know, they would go all in at the next election. And so we have the second largest black population here in the country, in the state of Florida. And so we need people to really, again, like you said, invest in the state, make sure they're registering people to vote, talking to voters and all of the things. Look, we are going to do our part as a campaign.
27: Yep.
18: I'm going to work hard. We have raised the largest amount of money we've ever raised in 24 hours. We'll release those numbers early in the morning. But folks are ready and they're excited about what we have to offer, and I'm super excited as well.
17: We talk about black power, but we have to maximize our vote. If we see 70 and 80% black turnout in key counties, I'm telling y'all, Nixon can win. Folks, do not sit on the sidelines and stay on the couch. We need to be activated and vote. I'm Roland Martin on the Black Information Network.
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9: Here's what's trending this hour. An ICE officer accused of shooting a Venezuelan immigrant in Minnesota is now in federal custody. CBS News reports that Christian Castro was arrested in Texas and faces charges of lying to investigators about the shooting, which occurred earlier this year. A federal grand jury has returned a 6-count indictment against Castro, and the case is moving forward after he was previously released following an extradition dispute. I'm Bree Wood with what's trending.
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28: Former NFL player Alphonso Smith Jr. has died in what authorities are investigating as an apparent suicide. Smith's body was reportedly found Wednesday at a housing community in Florida, hours after he posted a deeply troubling message on Facebook. Smith apologized to his family and friends and referred to struggles he had faced throughout his life. Smith was drafted in the second round by the Broncos in 2009. He played 4 seasons. He was inducted into the Wake Forest Sports Hall of Fame in 2021. September is National Suicide Prevention Awareness Month. Alphonso Smith Jr. was 40 years old. And the NBA is imposing sweeping penalties against the Clippers and Kawhi Leonard for violating the league's salary cap circumvention rules. The investigation found the Clippers helped Leonard obtain off-court income from companies doing business with the team, while Leonard violated league rules through conduct by his former business manager. The Clippers were fined $30 million.

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2: Arrived.
1: His name is Vince O'Dempsey. Psychopath, gangster, child killer, rapist. I'm Matthew Condon, journalist and true crime author, and I've spent years researching and tracking the life and crimes of this vicious murderer. And this is Ghostgate Road.
3: Justice is eternal, and so too are the rights of victims.
1: Vince O'Dempsey is currently serving life for three murders. He self-confessed to 33. My opinion? It's closer to 100. From Wooshka Studios, I'm Matthew Condon, and this is Ghostgate Road.
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5: Jay-Z surprised fans in London this week with an unannounced appearance at his immersive Blueprint pop-up experience in Trafalgar Square. The week-long activation celebrates 30 years of Jay-Z's career and the 25th anniversary of his classic album, The Blueprint. The exhibit features large-scale installations and vintage televisions playing music videos, performances, and cultural moments from 2001. And Dwayne Keefe D. Davis says he plans to appeal his conviction in the murder of rap icon Tupac Shakur. A Las Vegas jury found the 63-year-old guilty of first-degree murder with the use of a deadly weapon after a trial that featured testimony from 27 witnesses. Jurors deliberated for about 90 minutes before returning the guilty verdict. Prosecutors argue Davis orchestrated the 1996 drive-by shooting after Tupac and members of his entourage fought with Davis's nephew, Orlando Baby Lane Anderson, at the MGM Grand just hours before. Moments after the verdict was read, Davis reportedly told the court he intends to appeal the decision. With the latest in entertainment at 17 and 47 minutes past each hour, I'm Bree Wood on the Black Information Network, your home for Black news first.
6: In March of 1960, a group of students at Southern University in Baton Rouge, Louisiana, attempted to desegregate local eating spaces through peaceful protests at a Crest department store, a Greyhound bus station, and a Simon's drugstore. The students were met with violence and insults, and the president of Southern University warned them that their participation in these protests would result in their expulsion. In all, 16 students were either expelled or forced to leave Southern University and attend other schools. In response to the expulsion, the Kennedy administration filed a legal brief in support of the students, and in December of 1961, the NAACP's legal department took up the case. Future Supreme Court Justice Thurgood Marshall argued the case in front of the Supreme Court, which unanimously decided that the students should not have been expelled for their anti-segregation protests. In 2013, Southern University awarded honorary degrees to seven of the students expelled over the nonviolent demonstrations. And that's a fact. I'm Callie Cole for the Black Information Network.
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8: Andrea Ikamoni on your home for Black News First, the Black Information Network. A Baton Rouge, Louisiana judge is siding with athletes who are seeking a fifth year of eligibility for college football after having played in the NFL. Thursday's ruling keeps the Southeastern Conference and the NCAA from taking prohibitive action against the players or against LSU. The ruling affects several LSU football players, including former New Orleans Saint Xavier Harris, former Cleveland Brown Daquan Wright, and former Denver Bronco Blake Cotton, all Black men. The SEC says it disagrees with the ruling. LSU must have its roster finalized by today ahead of Saturday's season opener against Clemson. The New Orleans Police Department plans to help offset an understaffing problem by launching a drone program later this year. At a press conference, NOPD Superintendent Ann Kirkpatrick said a drone can make it to the scene of a call faster than a police car. The Metropolitan Crime Commissioner spoke with the local Fox affiliate.
9: And if it takes 6 minutes for a police officer to respond to a violent call for service, but the drone can get there in 2 minutes or less, it increases substantially the ability.

0: ability of the police department to more quickly solve that crime.
1: The police department has 913 officers and 62 recruits, well short of Kirkpatrick's target of 1,200. At Monday's city council meeting, the ACLU objected to the NOPD's use of drones, saying police could watch people who don't know they're being watched. Kirkpatrick says the community has a different opinion.
2: You know, I came from Oakland. You couldn't get a camera in that city to save your life, right? So not every city shares the same perspective, but here the cameras and drones are wanted and they just want guardrails.
1: Georgia election workers are being advised to carry on with normal absentee ballot procedures despite an executive order by President Trump. An effort to change mail-in procedures from the federal level has been blocked for now by a judge. Secretary of State Brad Raffensperger has advised counties to remain focused on current election preparations. Military and overseas ballots start going out on September 15th. Delta is doing more to contribute to financial wellness programs by offering help to children of its employees. More specifically, the Atlanta-based airline announced that it will match $1,000 of the federal contribution to Trump accounts. The government started a program that will fund each eligible account with $1,000. Babies born after January 1st, 2025 won't be able to access the account until they're 18. This afternoon is expected to be one of the heavier travel periods for the Labor Day weekend around Atlanta. Interstates are expected to be busiest from noon until 8 tonight, while Hartsfield-Jackson International Airport, the world's busiest airport, will see its heaviest times as well. AAA listed Atlanta as the 10th most popular domestic place to visit for Labor Day weekend. I'm Alexandria Ikamoni on your home for Black News First, the Black Information Network.
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3: The U.S. Mint released $1 gold-colored coins into circulation on Wednesday, featuring President Trump's likeness. The coins were released into circulation at noon and sold out within hours. On the head side of the coin is a portrait of Trump along with the engravings Liberty, In God We Trust, and 1776 to 2026. On the tail side of the coin is the presidential seal. The coin was struck to honor America's 250th birthday. Meanwhile, President Donald Trump says this summer's World Cup added $18 billion to the U.S. economy, and he wants to keep the tourism boom going.
4: I'm thrilled to report that 91% of the recent international visitors said they were satisfied with their trip to the United States, and I don't know what about the other 9%. I'm trying to figure why were they unhappy.
3: Trump recently made the comments from the Oval Office while speaking with travel and leisure executives. Money News at 24 and 54 minutes past each hour. I'm Nicole Deal on your home for Black News First, the Black Information Network.
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5: Mike Moore on your home for 24/7 news, the Black Information Network. Several community advocates are concerned with how a Chicago funeral home where more than 50 decomposing bodies is impacting the neighborhood.
6: The ZDN, who heads Case File Chicago, went to City Hall yesterday with others and submitted a letter requesting that the city conduct an environmental assessment of the area surrounding South Chicago Chapel.
7: What we're doing is asking for those respected agencies to go in and check the groundwater, check the ground, check the soil. Of course, this building is in a residential area, and so we know that kids play.
6: Meanwhile, the city of Chicago is suing the funeral home over its conditions and is asking a judge to fine the owners.
5: We are now learning that Black Mayor Brandon Johnson's administration says Chicago has a projected $882.4 million gap in the 2027 budget. The mayor mentioned he will not balance the city's spending plan on the backs of working people. Alderman Scott Wackersack says the mayor needs to address the over $1 billion in debt from uncollected parking fees and fines. He added that the administration appears to support those who habitually break the law by not going after those who owe the city. Meanwhile, Johnson didn't rule out increasing property taxes or layoffs to deal with the budget gap. Severe storms blasted Metro Detroit and Southeast Michigan, knocking out power for thousands of residents and businesses. Hilton Kincaid is Detroit's Homeland Security and Emergency Management Director and says the National Weather Service will determine if a tornado hit the city.
8: We have been in touch with the Weather Service. They're going to send a team out to let us know if it were actual touchdowns or if just derecho and straight line winds.
5: Black Detroit Mayor Mary Sheffield says officials have not confirmed if a tornado touched down in the city, but adds there was significant damage done to homes and buildings. Chicago nurses who work for Prime Healthcare are getting some major support in their effort to get a fair contract. They held a one-day strike, and Black Chicago Mayor Brandon Johnson joined the picket line at St. Mary of Nazareth Hospital on the city's northwest side.
9: It's unconscionable that this for-profit entity is placed profit over the needs of people.
5: Nurses at Olympia Fields Hospital also took part in the walkout. Now, our Washington roundup. The Trump administration is asking the Supreme Court to withhold delivery of some mail ballots. The move escalates a legal fight just 2 months before the November midterm elections. The emergency appeal stems from President Trump's executive order from March that gave federal agencies a larger role in election administration and mail voting. The Justice Department says the new rules involve only modest envelope design and addressee information requirements. Vice President J.D. Vance won't say if the U.S. has plans to help the Iranian people overthrow the Islamic regime. Vance hosted the White House press briefing and was pressed on recent comments from President Trump, where he encouraged the Iranian people to rise up.
10: There are a lot of course, additional tools that we have at our disposal. Some of those the president will use and some of them he won't.
5: Vance is saying very little to advertise what the U.S. is doing with Iran from a podium. And that's your Washington Roundup. I'm Mike Moore on your home for 24/7 News, the Black Information Network.
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11: Launched in 1921, Black Swan Records was the first widely distributed black-owned record label that sold popular music to black audiences. In its two-year existence, it released over 180 records, including the first black classical music. Based out of Harlem and founded by Harry Pace, the label was named after opera singer Elizabeth Taylor Greenfield. Known as the Black Swan, its esteemed board of directors included John E. Nail, band leader Fletcher Henderson, and composer William Grant, who would tap several artists who would later become prominent jazz musicians. While relatively short-lived, the success of Black Swan proved there was a significant market demand for black artists, prompting several major white-owned companies to begin publishing music by these performers, forging an African-American presence into the mainstream music business. This is Frankie Darcel for the Black Information Network.
12: I'm Bree Wood with BIN News Now. President Trump is highlighting a surge in U.S. tourism and wants to keep the momentum going beyond this summer's World Cup.
4: So this is a summer that showed the world America's back and stronger than ever.
12: The tournament generated billions for the economy and pointed to the 2028 Los Angeles Olympics as another major opportunity to boost international travel and spending. New York City has unveiled its first citywide racial equity plan targeting disparities in housing, education, healthcare, transportation, and criminal justice. Officials say the initiative sets long-term goals to improve equity and opportunity across the city by 2034. And Tyler Perry is helping an 81-year-old black woman save her home. Perry says he'll pay off an $18,000 lien and help restore Brenda Durham's house after a pipe burst and an insurance dispute left her displaced. Get BIN News Now on demand 24/7 on the iHeartRadio app.
3: I'm Nicole Deal on your home for 24/7 News, the Black Information Network. As Carmelo Anthony's legal team continues to move forward in the appeal process of his murder conviction, a new online appeal fund under a GiveSendGo account has been set up with a goal of $250,000. The money is supposed to go directly into a trust account for legal expenses, but questions are still looming about money from the Help Carmelo official fund that generated over $600,000 before it was shut down. Here's Black Civil Rights activist Dominique Alexander with the Next Generation Action Network responding to allegations about the family misusing funds.
13: We had a press conference more than a year ago where people lied, put out information that this family had bought a house, bought a car with the fund, and then GiveSendGo literally released and said they didn't even have access to the fund. These are deliberate lies.
3: Black teenager Carmelo Anthony was sentenced to 35 years in prison for the 2025 stabbing death of a white teenager at a track meet. His parents are determined to keep fighting.
14: One of the best days of my life. And he was so gracious. He knelt down and whispered something to me. And everybody wants to know what he said. And I keep telling them, I'm going to keep something to myself.
3: That is the voice of Miss Opal Lee, recalling what it was like to go to Washington, D.C. in 2021 to meet then-President Joe Biden and have Juneteenth solidified as a federal holiday. Now, many supporters say it's time to create a lasting tribute to the black grandmother of Juneteenth, who fought for decades to bring national attention to the holiday. A petition has been launched to create a statue of Miss Opal Lee at the Lincoln Memorial in Washington, D.C. It's an iconic way of celebrating her life and her contributions to the civil rights movement. To learn more about the petition, go to change.org. In Miami, Florida, a man being chased by police accused of military abandonment ends up in a violent crash. suspect reportedly rammed two cars, even flipping one of them, injuring an officer and killing someone. Black neighbors had front row seats to the deadly crash, explaining to NBC Local News what they saw.
15: I just heard boom, boom. They took one guy out. He had on pajamas. I'm looking at, what did the guy have on pajamas and he doing in the car chase? Then they had another guy was trapped in there. It was everybody, the police, and they were trying to get him out of the car. And it took a while, but when they couldn't get him out. So I said, oh, my goodness. My son said, he's not going to live.
3: And their speculation was right. The person who was trapped inside one of the cars was extricated but did not survive. I'm Nicole Deal on your home for Black News First, the Black Information Network.
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16: In 2019, marine scientists discovered the remains of the Clotilda at the bottom of Alabama's Mobile River. The Clotilda is believed to be the last known intact U.S. slave ship. In 1860, the Clotilda smuggled 110 Africans to Alabama, decades after the importation of slaves was outlawed in the United States. To hide the crime, the ship's captain, William Foster, burned and sunk the ship. Surviving ancestors of that final harrowing journey went on to establish Africatown, which still exists today. In her best-selling book, Barracoon, released in 2018, Zora Neale Hurston tells the story of Cudjoe Lewis, the last enslaved African on the Clotilda. The book details Lewis's experiences aboard the slave ship and his role in founding Africatown. Lewis died in 1935 at the age of 94. Africatown and the Clotilda are an intricate part of the national conversation about reparations, highlighting the lasting legacy of this dark chapter in American history. I'm Andrea Coleman on the Black Information Network.
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17: I'm Kevin Brown on your home for 24/7 news, the Black Information Network. And here's what's happening right now. Travelers are hitting the roads to get to their Labor Day holiday weekend destinations with some of the heaviest traffic expected today. NBC's Tom Costello reports that airports will be extremely busy, with the TSA expecting to screen more than 17 million people through next Wednesday.
18: AAA says the average airfare this weekend, $750, up 2% from last year, but even higher for more popular destinations. And that strain on the wallet, even more noticeable at the gas pump.
17: Gas prices are the highest they've ever been for this time of the year, with the national average sitting at $4.14 a gallon today. According to AAA, the most popular destinations this year include Seattle, Orlando, Florida, Boston, Denver, and New York City. Chicago nurses who work for Prime Healthcare are getting some major support in their effort to get a fair contract. They held a one-day strike yesterday, and Chicago Mayor Brandon Johnson joined the picket line at St. Mary of Nazareth Hospital on the city's northwest side.
9: It's unconscionable that this for-profit entity has placed profit over the needs of people.
17: Nurses at Olympia Fields Hospital also took part in the walkout. And now in the San Francisco Bay Area, an investigation is underway after a shooting inside a Pittsburgh police department that left two people in the hospital. Authorities say both a cop and suspect ended up taking gunfire. A 31-year-old man had been arrested Thursday and was taken into the police building for booking. Authorities say the suspect got into a scuffle with an officer, and while that happened, a firearm went off and struck both the officer and the suspect. Officials say the officer is currently in serious but stable condition, while the suspect is listed in stable condition. Illinois Attorney General Kwame Raoul is suing a suburban home service provider over allegations of deceptive business practices. The lawsuit accuses ABC Plumbing, Heating, and Cooling and Electric in Arlington Heights misled customers, most often senior citizens, to sign a contract for home repair work at inflated prices by unlicensed technicians. The customers would also unknowingly waive their statutory rights to cancel the contract. There's growing frustration over an expanding homeless camp in South Seattle. Correspondent Brad Ford reports.
19: The camp's located at 42nd Avenue South near Beacon Avenue South. The tents, vehicles, and garbage now cover several acres. Residents of the area say it's a hazard to them and the people living in the camp. They can't believe the city has done nothing to clear the site. The city has sent in workers to remove some of the garbage and to help offer services to the campers. A date to remove the camp hasn't been set. I'm Brad Ford.
17: A Richmond police officer is in stable condition after being shot during an hours-long standoff in Richmond, California. The incident began with a welfare check that escalated when the suspect barricaded themselves inside a home and fired at officers. The officer was struck by gunfire but is now in stable condition. The suspect was eventually taken into custody, ending the standoff that prompted a neighborhood lockdown. I'm Kevin Brown on your home for Black News First, the Black Information Network.
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2: But what did 9/11 mean for Black America?
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2: the Black Information Network examines the stories often left out of the history.
1: From the first responders who ran toward danger,
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28: The opinions, beliefs, and viewpoints expressed in this commentary are those of the author and do not necessarily represent those of BIN and its founding partners and employees.
29: I'm James T. Harris, and I have something to say. Gloria Steinem died last week at 92. And while America remembers the feminist icon, Black folks remember what she said during the 2008 Democratic primary. Barack Obama was battling Hillary Clinton, and Steinem argued that gender was probably the most restricting force in American life. Then she claimed, if Barack Obama had been a woman with the same resume, he wouldn't have been considered a viable candidate. Really? Paige and Kamala Harris. 12 years later, America elected a Black and South Asian woman whose resume included DA, AG, and senator. But here's what Gloria missed. Kamala didn't win despite being a Black woman. She got the job because she checked two boxes at once. So which oppression is worse, Gloria? The one that supposedly stops you or the one that gets you promoted? But Steinem's argument revealed something bigger. When Obama and Hillary collided, the left's victimhood hierarchy got complicated. Was racism worse? Or sexism. Steinem even pointed out that Black men got the vote before women, on paper. Never mind Jim Crow, poll taxes, literacy tests, beatings, and lynchings. Apparently, Black men had a head start. That's why Black women were furious. Because Gloria didn't just dismiss Obama, she erased us. Black women have always carried both burdens, racism and sexism. But when race and feminism competed for the same prize, white feminists expected Black women to abandon our brothers, to choose between our Blackness and our womanhood, as if we could slice ourselves in half for their convenience. White suffragettes got the vote in 1920 and left Black women at the back of the line. Again. And 2008 was no different. When Barack stood between Hillary and history, sisterhood suddenly had a color line. And Black women learned, again, that white feminism wants our march, but not our men. I'm James T. Harris for the Black Information Network.
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0: Legislation to crack down on universities that boycott Israel. On Thursday, the House voted 237 to 169 to approve the Protect Economic and Academic Freedom Act. The legislation blocks federal aid to universities that engage in boycotts of Israel. It's part of a broader federal crackdown targeting pro-Palestinian movements and boycott divestment sanctions campaigns across college campuses. I'm Bree Wood with What's Trending.
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4: Florida Memorial University is celebrating a historic milestone. The HBCU in Miami Gardens says fall enrollment has reached 2,556 students, the largest student body in the school's 147-year history, and a remarkable 100% increase from last year. University leaders say the growth reflects renewed confidence in the school's academic programs, campus investments, and leadership under President William McCormick, the first Florida Memorial alumnus to serve as president. HBCU Game Day reports officials say the enrollment surge was driven by expanded recruiting efforts, stronger community partnerships, and a focus on student success. They also stress that growth will not come at the expense of academic quality. At South Florida's only HBCU, Florida Memorial says the record-setting year represents more than just higher numbers. School leaders call it evidence of a major turnaround and a sign that the university is entering a new era of growth and stability. With the latest HBCU news, I'm Amber Payton on the Black Information Network and BINnews.com.
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7: Well, Beyonce is celebrating the 20th anniversary of her landmark album, B-Day, with a deluxe reissue packed with fan favorites and unreleased gems. The expanded edition will include classic hits like Deja Vu, Irreplaceable, Upgrade You, and Get Me Body, along with rare vault tracks, Spanish language recordings, and new content. Pre-orders for the anniversary release begin shipping September 4th, which also marks the album's official anniversary and Beyonce's 45th birthday. And in more entertainment news, Dancing with the Stars is bringing the nostalgia this season. The newly announced cast for season 35 includes a mini Fresh Prince of Bel-Air reunion with Tatiana Ali, who played Ashley Banks, joining the competition with former co-star Alfonso Ribeiro returning as co-host. The lineup also features Sierra Miller from Summer House, as well as dance movie favorites Jenna Dewan, known for Step Up, Harry Shum Jr. of Glee, and Julia Stiles from Save the Last Dance. The new season premieres with a two-night event on September 15th and 16th on ABC and Disney Plus. With the latest in entertainment at 17 and 47 minutes past each hour, I'm Bree Wood on the Black Information Network, your home for Black News First.
8: 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June 6, 1944, D-Day. Amid the chaos of Omaha Beach, Woodson's landing craft was struck. Despite being wounded himself, he leaped into action. For over 30 relentless hours, he treated the injured under enemy fire, bandaging wounds, performing amputations, and saving countless lives. But Woodson's heroism went beyond the battle field. In an era of segregation, he shattered barriers, proving that courage knows no color. His nomination for the Medal of Honor was never awarded until the Distinguished Service Cross was posthumously honored in 2024. It's the second highest honor that can be bestowed on a member of the Army and is awarded for extraordinary heroism. Let's ensure his story is never forgotten. Waverly B. Woodson Jr. exemplifies the best of humanity, dedication, bravery, and the power to inspire. I'm Amber Payton on your home for 24/7 Black News First, the Black Information Network.
10: I'm Alexandria Iccomoni on your home for Black News First, the Black Information Network. LSU could face severe consequences, including possible expulsion from its conference, as a fight over whether former professional athletes can return to college football heads to a Louisiana courtroom today. SEC lawyers and Commissioner Greg Sankey are expected to defend the conference's ban on professional players as at least two former NFL players seek to compete for LSU. The Tigers' head football coach says he has spoken with the team about the possibility of bringing players back.
12: I met with our leadership committee of our players, and I asked them, what's your team? What do you want to do? If these players are allowed to be added to rosters, what do you want to do? And every one of them was emphatic about they can help us win, bring them. Will football follow SEC orders? I said it earlier this morning when asked. Of course we will.
10: Fox 8 in New Orleans reports the controversy is drawing mixed reactions from members of the community to coaches of competing teams.
13: Playing Kim's going to do what he want
14: to
13: do.
14: Oh, I like to, we like to see them. He get all them players.
15: It's just embarrassing.
13: He's going to find a loophole. You know it. He's going to find a loophole. He's going to try to play it.
15: I don't blame the kids and people trying to take advantage of the system. I just think it's embarrassing where we are with college football.
14: He need them players. I need them.
10: And the University of Tennessee chancellor told ESPN the conference will not budge on the issue, saying the SEC is enforcing a long-standing rule that prevents former NFL, NBA, or WNBA players from returning to use any remaining college eligibility. A push to ban nitrous oxide nationwide is gaining momentum on Capitol Hill after a safety bill cleared an initial vote on Tuesday. Parents from more than 20 states traveled to Washington Wednesday to advocate for the federal ban, including a Louisiana mother, Becky Strogner, who says people can simply cross state lines to get the drug, commonly known as Whippets.
22: You regulate my milk, you regulate my eggs, but this is not regulated. I just don't get it. We can't do this state to state. Louisiana's already proved it. They jumped up and they did it. But people are smart. They're going to just go to the next state and buy it.
10: Louisiana banned nitrous oxide in 2024 after a Fox 8 investigation exposed abuse of the gas and how easily it could be purchased at gas stations and smoke shops. Congressman Kevin Mullen, who sponsors the nitrous oxide safety bill, says educating more people about the dangers could help build support for making a federal ban law. Shaquille O'Neal is participating in a free credit education event in Baton Rouge, Louisiana this fall. Credit One Bank announced the upcoming event on Wednesday. College students are invited to the Real Credit Chat with O'Neal and Credit One Bank CMO Michael Coleman at Fred's Bar on Friday, November 6th. The two men will discuss credit education, common credit mistakes, and healthy financial habits. O'Neal is an LSU alumnus and a former NBA star. The Black man earned a second master's degree from LSU in May of this year. I'm Alexandria Ikemoni on your home for Black News First, the Black Information Network.
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9: Michigan Attorney General Dana Nessel has released a report on the Flint water crisis, blaming failures in oversight, public health response, and accountability.
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18: In a 2-1 ruling, an appeals court let the DOJ case against Congresswoman LaMonica McIver proceed.
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19: New York's Black Attorney General Letitia James is issuing a nationwide consumer alert about student loan scams. James says scammers are taking advantage of recent changes to federal student loan programs by the Trump administration. That includes the SAVE payment plan being canceled and income-based plans being phased out. She warns that scammers are offering to help with loans for a fee. But here's what you need to know. There is no cost for federal student loan programs. So be suspicious of unsolicited phone calls, emails, and online ads that say they can help with student loans in exchange for payment. And lots of these fraudsters will try to create a false sense of urgency, prompting you to send money as quickly as you can. Remember, if the offer sounds too good to be true, it probably is. And this last part is really important. If you have a federal student loan, never share your federal student aid ID or login credentials with anyone. 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
20: On your home for 24/7 news, the Black Information Network. As we've been reporting to you here on the Black Information Network, a young Haitian man living in Springfield, Ohio, committed suicide this week. The Ohio State Highway Patrol is confirming that 20-year-old Pierre Damas Bell died after being struck by a tractor trailer. Pierre's father says his son stopped his car on the freeway and purposefully walked into traffic after calling to tell him he was being bullied over his immigration status. Bell was a student at Wright State University near Springfield, Ohio. His friend and advocate, Yola Lamari, spoke on Bell at a recent press conference.
23: There is nothing illegal or criminalizing about Pierre Damas Bell. And it shouldn't have to get to this point for this administration to understand that there's blood on their hands.
20: Later in her comments, she criticized the Trump administration's handling of their immigration status policy.
23: There's nothing just about shackling people that have not ever committed a crime.
20: ICE says Bell was placed on an ankle monitor while he tried to fight his removal from the country. Governor Mike DeWine commented on the situation, calling Bell's death, as he put it, a horrible, horrible tragedy. More states are losing millions of dollars in federal funding for SNAP programs. In southern states like Arkansas, Mississippi, and Tennessee, the federal government currently covers 50% of the administrative costs, and the state covers 50%. Come October 1st, the federal government will cover 25%, and the state will cover 75%.
24: The feds are cutting back and making the states pay pony up more of the share of the cost.
20: That's Tennessee State Representative Antonio Parkinson. The African-American Democratic state rep tells WHBQ he is encouraging families who rely on SNAP benefits to be vigilant.
24: Show up when you're supposed to show up. Renew, recertify when you're supposed to recertify. Make sure you follow all of the rules. They're going to be looking for fraud. They're going to be looking for anything that would disqualify somebody.
20: Tennessee and Mississippi have each set aside money to cover administrative costs. A spokesperson for Arkansas says the state continues to hold discussions on the funding, but that the cuts should not impact SNAP benefit eligibility, WHBQ says. I'm Mike Island on your home for Black News First, the Black Information Network. And now, here's your Healthy Minute. A serious health threat is continuing to spread across the United States. According to Fox 13, an infectious health specialist says most healthy people have little reason to worry. Candida auris, known as C. auris, is a type of yeast that can cause serious infection and can be difficult to treat because it is resistant to certain medications used to treat the infection. Dr. Shirin Mazumdar, an infectious disease specialist, tells WHBQ about the complexities of the fungus.
0: The fungus is quite unique in the sense that it is resistant to a lot of antifungal medications. And these are medications that we use to treat fungus infections. And that's why the treatment when somebody is infected with Candida auris can be complicated.
20: Dr. Mazumdar says medical care facilities are not immune in terms of spreading the fungus.
0: The fungus can actually stay on certain equipment or in certain settings for many, many weeks. So it is hard to remove once it's there.
20: And that's your Healthy Minute. I'm Mike Island on the Black Information Network.
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11: 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Yes, we can.
16: Hope has a home, and it starts with us. 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
21: Hello, Chicago. It's good to be home.
25: Welcome to Hope Has a Home. I'm Bree Wood for the Black Information Network. Today, we'll explore the art, culture, and visual identity that makes the Obama Presidential Center much more than a museum. Rising above Chicago's historic South Side, the center was designed to be a place where history, community, and inspiration come together. Every detail, from the architecture to the artwork, was chosen to tell a story about possibility and participation. Artist Mark Bradford described what it was like creating the monumental piece, City of Big Shoulders, for the center.
26: City of Big Shoulders is about Chicago, how it was really a tough city, and people get to work and they get it done. I knew that this was visually three parts, the land and the water and the coastal, and you can see the shape that is the center. As we're moving in a space of uncertainty, I think actually this is the perfect time for all of us to be at the table. The activist, the artist, politician, the community leader, the church leader. So I think that at this moment, the Obama Presidential Center can be a force in that.
25: President and Mrs. Obama have long championed the power of the arts to connect people and spark conversation. That philosophy is reflected throughout the campus, where visitors encounter more than 28 commissioned works created by some of the world's most celebrated artists. One of the center's most striking features is Julie Mereto's printed glass installation, Uprising of the Sun. Standing 83 feet high, the artwork welcomes guests with a colorful display inspired by themes of hope, democracy, and collective action. Inside and throughout the campus, works by Maya Lin, Theaster Gates, Nick Cave, Marie Watt, Kiki Smith, Carrie Mae Weems, and many others invite visitors to reflect on identity, resilience, and the American experience. Most of the artwork is accessible to the public free of charge. Here's artist Maya Lin on the significance of her sculptural commission titled Seeing Through the Universe, which is the centerpiece of the Ann Dunham Water Terrace at the OPC, named for the former president's mother.
27: There is something so powerful about a very still flowing use of water, so that when you touch the water, you change it. And for him to have chosen to name the garden after his mother just makes me feel so great.
25: Former President Obama also spoke on the inspiration for the sculpture dedicated to his mother.
1: When we thought about what might be a fitting way to commemorate my mother's influence on me and my sister, you know, I thought, where would she want to be in this space? I could picture her sitting on one of the benches on a nice summer afternoon, just smiling, watching a bunch of kids running through a fountain. And I thought that would capture who she was, as well as just about anything else.
25: The center's visual identity also draws from President Obama's iconic rising sun imagery and the spirit of civic participation that defined his campaigns. Designers created a modern look that blends bold typography, vibrant color, and community-centered storytelling. 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It's a language that helps people see themselves in a larger story. It creates opportunities for dialogue, learning, and engagement. 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For ticket information and to learn more about the Obama Presidential Center, visit obama.org. The Obama Foundation is a nonprofit collaborator of the Black Information Network. I'm Bree Wood for the Black Information Network.
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5: I'm Kevin Brown with another look at modern day Black history you should know. On January 6, 2021, as chaos engulfed the U.S. Capitol,
6: multiple capital entries.
5: A group of Black officers stood as pillars of resilience and bravery. Among them was Capitol Police Officer Eugene Goodman, who diverted rioters away from the Senate chamber, potentially saving countless lives. Lieutenant Michael Byrd also faced a dire situation, protecting lawmakers from an advancing mob. His decisive actions safeguarded those entrusted to his care. And Officer Harry Dunn fought back against physical threats and racial slurs, standing firm in the defense of the Capitol and democracy. These Black officers and many others remind us that the strength of our democracy lies in those who protect it. So let's never forget to honor their heroism and strive for a nation worthy of their sacrifice. For the Black Information Network, I'm Kevin Brown.
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3: 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BIN Columbus.
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7: I'm Amber Payton on your home for 24/7 News, the Black Information Network. Here's what's happening in your region right now. Maryland voters will get a chance this November to decide whether to change the state's congressional redistricting rules. The Maryland Supreme Court has ruled that a Democrat-backed constitutional amendment can appear on the ballot after overturning lower court decisions that had blocked it. The measure is supported by Black Governor Wes Moore, who called lawmakers into a special session to place the proposal before voters.
8: This issue is not going anywhere. And it's not going away because the assault on November that is being wholly focused by Donald Trump is not going away. You look at what happened when he's talking about putting federal troops to guard ballot boxes to avoid fraud. You see what he's doing when he's actually calling on individual states to do mid-decade redistricting, where the president is trying to manipulate what the November election is going to look like, and he's not going to stop there.
7: Speaking with NBC Washington earlier this year, Moore said he believed Maryland voters should have the opportunity to decide the issue at the ballot box. The court allowed the measure to move forward, but ordered changes to the language voters will see on the ballot. A six-year legal battle over racial discrimination at a Smith Mountain Lake campground in Virginia has come to an end, with two families receiving more than $800,000 in restitution. The case centered on claims that the owner of Lazy Cove Campground refused to rent to the group after learning one of the campers was Black. A jury ultimately found the owner liable for discrimination and awarded damages. Black Virginia Attorney General Jay Jones of Norfolk announced this week that both families have now received payouts of about $417,000 each, marking the largest payments to individual complainants in the history of Virginia's Fair Housing Office. The case is being hailed as a landmark fair housing victory. Award-winning author, illustrator, and Artivist Nicholas Smith is returning to Hampton, Virginia, a place he calls his home away from home. The HBCU Hampton University graduate recently appeared at Fort Monroe in Hampton during African Landing Commemoration Week, where he spoke with fans and signed copies of his best-selling children's book, The History of We. Smith, whose work has appeared in Hollywood films, Disney projects, and books, is known for using art to highlight Black history and social justice issues. One of Hampton Roads, Virginia's most respected journalists is preparing to sign off. Regina Mobley, a longtime anchor and reporter at Wavy News 10, has announced her retirement after more than 45 years in television and radio news. Her final day on air will be September 15th. Throughout her career, Mobley, who was Black, covered everything from hurricanes and military deployments to politics and public safety, earning multiple Emmy Awards and induction into the Virginia Communications Hall of Fame. She also made history as one of just three broadcasters from smaller television markets selected to interview former President Barack Obama in 2011.
6: Packing the mail, it's gone. She like I smell.
7: A new Black-owned business in Charlotte is putting an unusual twist on comfort food and wellness. Rapper DaBaby's restaurant, No Knife Chicken and Waffles, is pairing its menu of fried chicken and waffles with a wellness bar that offers health-focused options for customers. According to Q-City Metro, the concept aims to blend indulgent food with a focus on overall well-being, creating a unique dining experience in the Queen City. Owners say it's about giving customers choices while supporting a growing Black-owned business in Charlotte's food scene. I'm Amber Payton on your home for Black News First, the Black Information Network.
9: I'm Andrea Coleman on the Black Information Network with a special look at the Thurgood Marshall College Fund. In 2018, Dr. Harry L. Williams left the presidency of Delaware State University to take the helm of the Thurgood Marshall College Fund. What's happened since then is a kind of turnaround story that doesn't get told often enough. Since Williams took over, TMCF has more than doubled its staff. Revenue is up 250%. And what's more, Williams has also built bridges to Fortune 500 companies, positioning TMCF as the first stop for employers looking to hire diverse, highly qualified talent straight out of HBCU classrooms. That matters because access to money is only half the equation for these students. Access to a career on the other side of graduation is the other half. And the scale he's now overseeing is significant. TMCF represents 57 member schools and close to 314,000 students. That is the largest organization in the country dedicated exclusively to historically Black colleges and universities, Black community colleges, and predominantly Black institutions. 98% of the fund's awards go directly to those schools and their students. Last academic year alone, more than 2,700 students received scholarships through TMCF. Close to 1,000 of them were first-generation college students, which means they are walking a path that nobody in their family has walked before them. Now, heading into TMCF's 40th anniversary in 2027, Williams is launching the Forging Transformation campaign, anchored in a new scholarship model called the Talented 10th Program. 4 years of support, leadership training built in from year one. Williams is proving leadership in this sector should not only be measured in dollars raised, but also in students who make it to graduation day. Lend your support to the Thurgood Marshall College Fund. Donate today at tmcf.org. That's tmcf.org. With 24/7 News, I'm Andrea Coleman on the Black Information Network.
10: This is Ray Harris with another moment of Black sports excellence. Serena Williams dominated tennis, winning multiple Grand Slam titles and redefining excellence from 2010 to 2022. Her legacy? Strength, grace, and an unyielding spirit that transcends generations. For the Black Information Network, I'm Ray Harris with another moment of Black sports excellence.
12: 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BIN Columbus.
13: Community covered.
12: If you want to know.
14: In addition to the monetary payout, the settlement requires Meta to limit how much time minors can spend on Facebook and Instagram.
13: It's the Black Information Network.
15: In Raleigh, North Carolina, leaders are planning to vote on a teen curfew next month as their police chief is citing a trend of increasing violence.
12: What happens next?
22: The National Black Farmers Association says the plan could hurt U.S. cattle producers, particularly Black farmers, and is urging the administration to invest in domestic agriculture.
13: Happens here.
28: The opinions, beliefs, and viewpoints expressed in this commentary are those of the author and do not necessarily represent those of BIN and its founding partners and employees. Now it's time to bring the funk. with Roland S. Martin.
0: How many times have y'all heard me say ballot always beats bucks? In Florida, U.S. Senate race, Alex Vindman raised $16.4 million, racked up numerous endorsements. State Representative Angie Nixon raised barely more than $1 million, and then she crushes him in the Democratic primary. I talked to her on Roland Martin Unfiltered about how she won.
2: This was all about good old grassroots organizing. And so I have been an organizer for nearly two decades here in the state of Florida, and I've built up a coalition all across the state of Florida. I don't know why people seem to forget that I have led statewide organizations working to build power in low-income and hardworking communities for nearly two decades. And we had a great message, and Ashley Moody and Donald Trump, they're so out of touch. And we were able to really talk about the issues that people cared about. The fact that they were working less and less and less and making more money and getting richer. And meanwhile, hardworking everyday people were working more and still struggling just to stay ahead. And so the people across the state of Florida, across this country, they are tired of the status quo. They are tired of the same old thing. They are tired of politicians that are only looking out for their billionaire friends and family and these corrupt corporations and campaign donors. They're ready for change and they trust me, right? Like, I have been doing the work for, again, nearly two decades. And so the people in the state of Florida trust me. I ran up numbers in Duval County where I'm from, 80%. I'm so happy that my county turned out for me. It was amazing.
0: And if we turn out in November, she could win. I'm Roland Martin of the Black Information Network.
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19: What's trending this hour? Southern California could see rain, thunderstorms, and coastal flooding this weekend as Hurricane Maine tracks off the coast of Mexico. Forecasters say the storm is not expected to make landfall, but it could bring increased humidity and periods of rain from Saturday through Monday, with the highest chances on Sunday. Large waves of 6 to 8 feet, dangerous rip currents, and minor coastal flooding are also possible. I'm Bree Wood with What's Trending.
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20: Former NFL player Alphonso Smith Jr. has died in what authorities are investigating as an apparent suicide. Smith's body was reportedly found Wednesday at a housing community in Florida, hours after he posted a deeply troubling message on Facebook. Smith apologized to his family and friends and referred to struggles he had faced throughout his life. Smith was drafted in the second round by the Broncos in 2009. He played four seasons. He was inducted into the Wake Forest Sports Hall of Fame in 2021. September is National Suicide Prevention Awareness Month. Alphonso Smith Jr. was 40 years old. And the NBA is imposing sweeping penalties against the Clippers and Kawhi Leonard for violating the league's salary cap circumvention rules. The investigation found the Clippers helped Leonard obtain off-court income from companies doing business with the team, while Leonard violated league rules through conduct by his former business manager. The Clippers were fined $30 million in order to forfeit five first-round draft picks from 2029 to 2033. The team owner, the business operations president, and the basketball operations president received suspensions. Leonard was ordered to pay the league $700,000. With the latest in sports, I'm Misty Jordan on the Black Information Network, your home for Black News First.
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5: Jay-Z surprised fans in London this week with an unannounced appearance at his immersive Blueprint pop-up experience in Trafalgar Square. The week-long activation celebrates 30 years of Jay-Z's career and the 25th anniversary of his classic album, The Blueprint. The exhibit features large-scale installations and vintage televisions, playing music videos, performances, and cultural moments from 2001. And Dwayne PPD Davis says he plans to appeal his conviction in the murder of rap icon Tupac Shakur. A Las Vegas jury found the 63-year-old guilty of first-degree murder with the use of a deadly weapon after a trial that featured testimony from 27 witnesses. Jurors deliberated for about 90 minutes before returning the guilty verdict. Prosecutors argued Davis orchestrated the 1996 drive-by shooting after Tupac and members of his entourage fought with Davis's nephew, Orlando Baby Lane Anderson, at the MGM Grand just hours before. Moments after the verdict was read, Davis reportedly told the court he intends to appeal the decision. With the latest in entertainment at 17 and 47 minutes past each hour, I'm Bree Wood on the Black Information Network, your home for Black news first.
6: I'm Bill Black with another Bet You Didn't Know music fact. We all know this song. Marvin Gaye's What's Going On, recorded in 1970. It's a song about war, racism, and things African Americans were going through at that time. Now, on background vocals of this song were legendary Detroit Lions Lynn Berry and Mel Farr. After he recorded the song, Gaye told Berry and Farr he wanted to try out for the Detroit Lions. Because Lions coach Jim Schmidt was a fan of Marvin, he agreed to take the meeting. But when he found out he had never played football, not even in high school, he said no to a tryout. So even though Marvin never got to give us classic football moves, he left us with a legacy of songs. I'm Bill Black, and that's another Bet You Didn't Know music fact on the Black Information Network.
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7: Andrea Ikamoni on your home for Black News First, the Black Information Network. Friday marks the second anniversary of a dark day at Appalachian High School in Barrow County, Georgia. It was on September 4th, 2024, when students Mason Schermerhorn, a Black teen, Christian Angulo, and teachers Christina Ermia and Richard Aspinwall were shot to death on campus during the mass shooting. Governor Brian Kemp proclaimed the day as Appalachian Remembrance Day. Kemp said the people of Winder and Barrow County are still here every day working to help each other as well as move forward. The teen son of two well-known Atlanta reality TV and sports figures is now facing 7 felony charges in an alleged sexual assault case. A Fulton County grand jury indicted 15-year-old Croy Bierman Jr. He's the son of former Atlanta Falcons player Croy Bierman and former Real Housewives of Atlanta star Kim Zolciak on charges including aggravated child molestation, aggravated sexual battery, and aggravated sodomy. Investigators accused the teen of restraining a 15-year-old girl and forcing sexual acts inside a changing room at a Lifetime Fitness in Metro Atlanta back in April. Medical testing later found no male DNA on the girl. Bierman Jr. was arrested on August 17th, and Zolciak has publicly defended her son, saying he categorically denies the allegations and passed a voluntary polygraph examination. This afternoon is expected to be one of the heavier travel periods for the Labor Day weekend around Atlanta. Interstates are expected to be busiest from noon until 8 tonight, while Hartsfield-Jackson International Airport, the world's busiest airport, will see its heaviest times as well. Around 335,000 people are passing through the airport today alone. AAA listed Atlanta as the 10th most popular domestic

0: place to visit for Labor Day weekend. But no matter where you are, they say to get an early start.
1: Before 1 p.m., before noon, it's good. Over the weekend, before 10 a.m. is best. Sunday, minimal traffic throughout the entire day is expected. So if you wanted to travel that day, it's good to do so.
0: AAA says last year, there were more than 400,000 drivers who called into AAA for help during Labor Day weekend.
1: When you're stranded, it can be very dangerous. So check your tire pressure, check your batteries, make sure the terminals are clean. You could have it professionally tested to make sure it can hold a charge.
0: A Baton Rouge, Louisiana judge is siding with athletes who are seeking a fifth year of eligibility for college football after having played in the NFL. Thursday's ruling keeps the Southeastern Conference and the NCAA from taking prohibitive action against the players or against LSU. The ruling affects several LSU football players, including former New Orleans Saint Xavien Harris, former Cleveland Brown Daquan Wright, and former Denver Bronco Blake Cotton, all black men. The SEC says it disagrees with the ruling. LSU must have its roster finalized by today, ahead of Saturday's season opener against Clemson. I'm Alexandria Ikemoni on your home for Black News First, the Black Information Network.
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7: The U.S. Mint released $1 gold-colored coins into circulation on Wednesday, featuring President Trump's likeness. The coins were released into circulation at noon and sold out within hours. On the head side of the coin is a portrait of Trump, along with the engravings Liberty, In God We Trust, and 1776 to 2026. On the tail side of the coin is the presidential seal. The coin was struck to honor America's 250th birthday. Meanwhile, President Donald Trump says this summer's World Cup added $18 billion to the U.S. economy, and he wants to keep the tourism boom going.
8: I'm thrilled to report that 91% of the recent international visitors said they were satisfied with their trip to the United States, and I don't know what about the other 9%. I'm trying to figure why were they at
7: home. Trump recently made the comments from the Oval Office while speaking with travel and leisure executives. Money News at 24 and 54 minutes past each hour. I'm Nicole Deal on your home for Black News First, the Black Information Network.
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9: Your home for 24/7 news, the Black Information Network. Several community advocates are concerned with how a Chicago funeral home where more than 50 decomposing bodies is impacting the neighborhood.
10: The ZDN, who heads Case File Chicago, went to City Hall yesterday with others and submitted a letter requesting that the city conduct an environmental assessment of the area surrounding South Chicago Chapel.
11: What we're doing is asking for those respected agencies to go in and check the groundwater, check the ground, check the soil. Of course, this building is in a residential area, and so we know that kids play.
10: Meanwhile, the city of Chicago is suing the funeral home over its conditions and is asking a judge to fine the owners.
9: We are now learning that Black Mayor Brandon Johnson's administration says Chicago has a projected $882.4 million gap in the 2027 budget. The mayor mentioned he will not balance the city's spending plan on the backs of working people. Alderman Scott Wackersack says the mayor needs to address the over $1 billion in debt from uncollected parking fees and fines. He added that the administration appears to support those who habitually break the law by not going after those who owe the city. Meanwhile, Johnson didn't rule out increasing property taxes or layoffs to deal with the budget gap. Severe storms blasted Metro Detroit and Southeast Michigan, knocking out power for thousands of residents and businesses. Hilton Kincaid is Detroit's Homeland Security and Emergency Management Director and says the National Weather Service will determine if a tornado hit the city.
12: We have been in touch with the Weather Service. They're going to send a team out to let us know if it were actual touchdowns or if just derecho and straight line winds.
9: Black Detroit Mayor Mary Sheffield says officials have not confirmed if a tornado touched down in the city, but adds there was significant damage done to homes and buildings. Chicago nurses who work for Prime Healthcare are getting some major support in their effort to get a fair contract. They held a one-day strike, and Black Chicago Mayor Brandon Johnson joined the picket line at St. Mary of Nazareth Hospital on the city's northwest side.
13: It's unconscionable that this for-profit entity is placed profit over the needs of people.
9: Nurses at Olympia Fields Hospital also took part in the walkout. Now, our Washington roundup. The Trump administration is asking the Supreme Court to withhold delivery of some mail ballots. The move escalates a legal fight just 2 months before the November midterm elections. The emergency appeal stems from President Trump's executive order from March that gave federal agencies a larger role in election administration and mail voting. The Justice Department says the new rules involve only modest envelope design and addressee information requirements. Vice President J.D. Vance won't say if the U.S. has plans to help the Iranian people overthrow the Islamic regime. Vance hosted the White House press briefing and was pressed on recent comments from President Trump, where he encouraged the Iranian people to rise up.
14: There are a lot of course, additional tools that we have at our disposal. Some of those the president will use and some of them he won't.
9: Vance is saying very little to advertise what the U.S. is doing with Iran from a podium. And that's your Washington Roundup. I'm Mike Moore on your home for 24/7 News, the Black Information Network.
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19: I'm Bree Wood with BIN News Now. The family of 22-year-old Deja Bennett is demanding justice after she was fatally shot by a Jacksonville sheriff's deputy in Florida. Civil rights attorney Ben Crump says video shows Bennett was defending herself from an abusive boyfriend.
20: 8 seconds between the first shot and the kill shot. Courts have made it clear that every shot must be justified.
19: Police say Bennett ignored orders to drop a knife. A New York court is being asked to overturn the conviction of a Black man, Benjamin Castricon. Attorneys say three men have now confessed to the 1991 armed robbery, and new evidence supports Castricon's long-held claims of innocence. And the Soul Train Awards are returning after a three-year hiatus. The show will be taped in Chicago and air November 27th, celebrating the legacy of Soul Train while honoring today's R&B and soul artists. Get BIN News Now on demand 24/7 on the iHeartRadio app.
7: I'm Nicole Deal on your home for 24/7 News, the Black Information Network. As Carmelo Anthony's legal team continues to move forward in the appeal process of his murder conviction, a new online appeal fund under a Gifts and Go account has been set up with a goal of $250,000. The money is supposed to go directly into a trust account for legal expenses, but questions are still looming about money from the Help Carmelo official fund that generated over $600,000 before it was shut down. Here's Black civil rights activist Dominique Alexander with the Next Generation Action Network responding to allegations about the family misusing funds.
1: We had a press conference more than a year ago where people lied, put out information that this family had bought a house, bought a car with the fund, and then Gifts and Go literally released and said they didn't even have access to the fund. These are deliberate lies.
7: Black teenager Carmelo Anthony was sentenced to 35 years in prison for the 2025 stabbing death of a white teenager at a track meet. His parents are determined to keep fighting.
21: One of the best days of my life. And he was so gracious. He knelt down and whispered something to me. And everybody wants to know what he said. And I keep telling them, I'm going to keep something to myself.
7: That is the voice of Miss Opal Lee, recalling what it was like to go to Washington, D.C. in 2021 to meet then-President Joe Biden and have Juneteenth solidified as a federal holiday. Now, many supporters say it's time to create a lasting tribute to the Black grandmother of Juneteenth, who fought for decades to bring national attention to the holiday. A petition has been launched to create a statue of Miss Opal Lee at the Lincoln Memorial in Washington, D.C. It's an iconic way of celebrating her life and her contributions to the civil rights movement. To learn more about the petition, go to change.org. In Miami, Florida, a man being chased by police accused of military abandonment ends up in a violent crash. The suspect reportedly rammed two cars, even flipping one of them, injuring an officer and killing someone. Black neighbors had front row seats to the deadly crash, explaining to NBC Local News what they saw.
22: I just heard boom, boom. They took one guy out. He had on pajamas. I'm looking at what the guy have on pajamas and he doing in the car chase. Then they had another guy was trapped in there. It was everybody, the police, and they were trying to get him out of the car. And it took a while, but when they couldn't get him out. So I said, oh, my goodness. My son said, he's not going to live.
7: And their speculation was right. The person who was trapped inside one of the cars was extricated but did not survive. I'm Nicole Deal on your home for Black News First, the Black Information Network.
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23: I'm Bill Black with another Bet You Didn't Know music fact. So I just got through reading Mariah Carey's book, The Meaning of Mariah Carey. And in it, she talks about her and Derek Jeter had a brief fling from 97 to 1998 towards the end of her marriage to Tommy Mottola. She also revealed that Derek was the inspiration for this song.
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3: I'm Kevin Brown on your home for 24/7 news, the Black Information Network. And here's what's happening right now. Travelers are hitting the roads to get to their Labor Day holiday weekend destinations with some of the heaviest traffic expected today. NBC's Tom Costello reports that airports will be extremely busy, with the TSA expecting to screen more than 17 million people through next Wednesday.
4: AAA says the average airfare this weekend, $750, up 2% from last year, but even higher for more popular destinations. And that strain on the wallet, even more noticeable at the gas pump.
3: Gas prices are the highest they've ever been for this time of the year, with the national average sitting at $4.14 a gallon today. According to AAA, the most popular destinations this year include Seattle, Orlando, Florida, Boston, Denver, and New York City. Illinois Attorney General Kwame Raoul is suing a suburban home service provider over allegations of deceptive business practices. The lawsuit accuses ABC Plumbing, Heating, and Cooling and Electric in Arlington Heights misled customers, most often senior citizens, to sign a contract for home repair work at inflated prices by unlicensed technicians. The customers would also unknowingly waive their statutory rights to cancel the contract. And now in the San Francisco Bay Area, an investigation is underway after a shooting inside a Pittsburgh police department that left two people in the hospital. Authorities say both a cop and suspect ended up taking gunfire. A 31-year-old man had been arrested Thursday and was taken into the police building for booking. Authorities say the suspect got into a scuffle with an officer, and while that happened, a firearm went off and struck both the officer and the suspect. Officials say the officer is currently in serious but stable condition, while the suspect is listed in stable condition. Chicago nurses who work for Prime Healthcare are getting some major support in their effort to get a fair contract. They held a one-day strike yesterday, and Chicago Mayor Brandon Johnson joined the picket line at St. Mary of Nazareth Hospital on the city's northwest side.
5: It's unconscionable that this for-profit entity is placed profit over the needs of people.
3: Nurses at Olympia Fields Hospital also took part in the walkout. There's growing frustration over an expanding homeless camp in South Seattle. Correspondent Brad Ford reports.
6: The camp's located at 42nd Avenue South near Beacon Avenue South. The tents, vehicles, and garbage now cover several acres. Residents of the area say it's a hazard to them and the people living in the camp. They can't believe the city has done nothing to clear the site. The city has sent in workers to remove some of the garbage and to help offer services to the campers. A date to remove the camp hasn't been set. I'm Brad Ford.
3: A Richmond police officer is in stable condition after being shot during an hours-long standoff in Richmond, California. The incident began with a welfare check that escalated when the suspect barricaded themselves inside a home and fired at officers. The officer was struck by gunfire but is now in stable condition. The suspect was eventually taken into custody, ending the standoff that prompted a neighborhood lockdown. I'm Kevin Brown on your home for Black News First, the Black Information Network.
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9: On September 18, 1978, America tuned in to a popular TV series called The Dating Game, where three men vied to win a date with a single woman looking for love.
10: And we'll get right underway. It's time to meet our first three eligible bachelors for game number one. And here they are.
9: The three men were hidden behind a screen where the woman contestant couldn't see them. She could only hear their voices.
10: Number one, would you say hello to Cheryl, please? We're going to have a great time together, Cheryl. Okay.
9: What no one knew was that bachelor number one was a diagnosed sociopath and serial killer.
11: Bachelor number one.
12: Yes?
11: What's your best time?
12: Nighttime.
11: Why do you say that?
12: Because that's the only time there is.
9: For 11 years, he crisscrossed the country, leaving a string of bodies in his wake. His name was Rodney Alcala. He eventually became known as the Dating Game Killer. How did Rodney Alcala manage to evade capture for so long? And how did his appearance on the Dating Game lead to his downfall? From Wondery, the network behind Dirty John, Young Charlie, and Wonderland Murders, comes The Dating Game Killer by Hollywood and Crime. I'm Tracy Patton. Join me and my co-host Stephen Lang as we dive into the story of one of America's most prolific serial killers.
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14: The opinions, beliefs, and viewpoints expressed in this commentary are those of the author and do not necessarily represent those of BIN and its founding partners and employees.
15: I'm James T. Harris, and I have something to say. Gloria Steinem died last week at 92. And while America remembers the feminist icon, Black folks remember what she said during the 2008 Democratic primary. Barack Obama was battling Hillary Clinton, and Steinem argued that gender was probably the most restricting force in American life. Then she claimed, if Barack Obama had been a woman with the same resume, he wouldn't have been considered a viable candidate. Really? Paging Kamala Harris. 12 years later, America elected a Black and South Asian woman whose resume included DA, AG, and senator. But here's what Gloria missed. Kamala didn't win despite being a Black woman. She got the job because she checked two boxes at once. So which oppression is worse, Gloria? The one that supposedly stops you or the one that gets you promoted? But Steinem's argument revealed something bigger. When Obama and Hillary collided, the left's victimhood hierarchy got complicated. Was racism worse? Or sexism. Steinem even pointed out that Black men got the vote before women, on paper. Never mind Jim Crow, poll taxes, literacy tests, beatings, and lynchings. Apparently, Black men had a head start. That's why Black women were furious. Because Gloria didn't just dismiss Obama, she erased us. Black women have always carried both burdens, racism and sexism. But when race and feminism competed for the same prize, white feminists expected Black women to abandon our brothers, to choose between our Blackness and our womanhood, as if we could slice ourselves in half for their convenience. White suffragettes got the vote in 1920 and left Black women at the back of the line. Again. And 2008 was no different. When Barack stood between Hillary and history, sisterhood suddenly had a color line. And Black women learned, again, that white feminism wants our march, but not our men. I'm James T. Harris for the Black Information Network.
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16: What's trending this hour? Southern California could see rain, thunderstorms, and coastal flooding this weekend as Hurricane Maine tracks off the coast of Mexico. Forecasters say the storm is not expected to make landfall, but it could bring increased humidity and periods of rain from Saturday through Monday, with the highest chances on Sunday. Large waves of 6 to 8 feet, dangerous rip currents, and minor coastal flooding are also possible. I'm Bree Wood with What's Trending.
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17: Florida Memorial University is celebrating a historic milestone. The HBCU in Miami Gardens says fall enrollment has reached 2,556 students, the largest student body in the school's 147-year history, and a remarkable 100% increase from last year. University leaders say the growth reflects renewed confidence in the school's academic programs, campus investments, presidents and leadership under President William McCormick, the first Florida Memorial alumnus to serve as president. HBCU Game Day reports officials say the enrollment surge was driven by expanded recruiting efforts, stronger community partnerships, and a focus on student success. They also stress that growth will not come at the expense of academic quality. At South Florida's only HBCU, Florida Memorial says the record-setting year represents more than just higher numbers. School leaders call it evidence of a major turnaround and a sign that the university is entering a new era of growth and stability. With the latest HBCU news, I'm Amber Payton on the Black Information Network and BINnews.com.
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19: The words justice for all sound powerful, but in Black communities, they still sound like a promise waiting to be kept. At the Black Information Network, we break down the policies that prevent justice from being equal. We report on mandatory minimums that lock people up longer because of zip code, not crime. On cash bail systems that punish poverty, not guilt. On sentencing guidelines that look fair until you look at who's being sentenced. We speak with exonerees who served decades for crimes they did not commit. We cover clemency requests that sit unanswered for years. And we talk with families who never stopped fighting for their loved ones because justice for them is personal. We highlight prosecutors who are changing their approach, who are expunging records, ending cash bail, reinvesting in rehabilitation over incarceration. And we follow activists who keep the system in check. Justice doesn't come free. It comes from pressure, and we're here to keep applying it. With Black News First, this is Misty Jordan on the Black Information Network.
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21: Well, Beyonce is celebrating the 20th anniversary of her landmark album, B-Day, with a deluxe reissue packed with fan favorites and unreleased gems. The expanded edition will include classic hits like Deja Vu, Irreplaceable, Upgrade You, and Get Me Bodied, along with rare vault tracks, Spanish language recordings, and new content. Pre-orders for the anniversary release begin shipping September 4th, which also marks the album's official anniversary and Beyonce's 45th birthday. And in more entertainment news, Dancing with the Stars is bringing the nostalgia this season. The newly announced cast for season 35 includes a mini Fresh Prince of Bel-Air reunion with Tatiana Ali, who played Ashley Banks, joining the competition with former co-star Alfonso Ribeiro returning as co-host. The lineup also features Sierra Miller from Summer House, as well as dance movie favorites Jenna Dewan, known for Step Up, Harry Shum Jr. of Glee, and Julia Stiles from Save the Last Dance. The new season premieres with a two-night event on September 15th and 16th on ABC and Disney Plus. With the latest in entertainment at 17 and 47 minutes past each hour, I'm Bree Wood on the Black Information Network, your home for Black News First.
22: This is Esther Dillard with another spotlight on Black excellence. Tyler Perry is one of the most successful figures in the entertainment industry. Born in New Orleans, Louisiana in 1969, Emmett Perry Jr. endured a difficult childhood marked by poverty and abuse. After changing his name and moving to Atlanta in 1992, Tyler Perry began writing and producing stage plays that became highly successful.
23: All you gotta do is take an R&B song, put Jesus in it, and it's a gospel song.
22: What? It was also during that time that he created his signature character, the iconic Mabel Medea Simmons.
24: Yea, though she walked in the valley with the shadow of Little Red Riding Hood and the Three Bears.
22: With an estimated net worth of over $1 billion, Tyler Perry is also a generous philanthropist, having donated millions to such causes as education, civil rights, and disaster relief, and another shining example of Black excellence. I'm Esther Dillard on the Black Information Network.
25: I'm Alexandria Iccomone on your home for Black News First, the Black Information Network. LSU could face severe consequences, including possible expulsion from its conference, as a fight over whether former professional athletes can return to college football heads to a Louisiana courtroom today. SEC lawyers and Commissioner Greg Sankey are expected to defend the conference's ban on professional players, as at least two former NFL players seek to compete for LSU. The Tigers' head football coach says he has spoken with the team about the possibility of bringing players back.
26: I met with our leadership committee of our players, and I asked them, what's your team? What do you want to do? If these players are allowed to be added to rosters, what do you want to do? And every one of them was emphatic about, they can help us win, bring them. Will football follow SEC orders? I said it earlier this morning when asked. Of course we will.
25: Fox 8 in New Orleans reports the controversy is drawing mixed reactions from members of the community to coaches of competing teams.
0: Playing Kevin's gonna do what he wanna do.
3: Oh, I like to, we like to see them. He get all them players.
4: It's just embarrassing.
0: He gonna find a loophole. You know it. He gonna find a loophole. He gonna try to play it.
4: I don't blame the kids and people trying to take advantage of the system. I just think it's embarrassing where we are with college football.
3: He need them players. I need them.
25: And the University of Tennessee chancellor told ESPN the conference will not budge on the issue, saying the SEC is enforcing a longstanding rule that prevents former NFL, NBA, or WNBA players from returning to use any remaining college eligibility. A push to ban nitrous oxide nationwide is gaining momentum on Capitol Hill after a safety bill cleared an initial vote on Tuesday. Parents from more than 20 states traveled to Washington Wednesday to advocate for the federal ban, including a Louisiana mother, Becky Strogner, who says people can simply cross state lines to get the drug, commonly known as Whippets.
5: You regulate my milk. You regulate my eggs. But this is not regulated. I just don't get it. We can't do this state to state. Louisiana's already proved it. They jumped up and they did it. But people are smart. They're going to just go to the next state and buy it.
25: Louisiana banned nitrous oxide in 2024 after a Fox 8 investigation exposed abuse of the gas and how easily it could be purchased at gas stations and smoke shops. Congressman Kevin Mullen, who sponsors the nitrous oxide safety bill, says educating more people about the dangers could help build support for making a federal ban law. Shaquille O'Neal is participating in a free credit education event in Baton Rouge, Louisiana, this fall. Credit One Bank announced the upcoming event on Wednesday. College students are invited to the Real Credit Chat with O'Neal and Credit One Bank CMO Michael Coleman at Fred's Bar on Friday, November 6th. The two men will discuss credit education, common credit mistakes, and healthy financial habits. O'Neal is an LSU alumnus and a former NBA star. The black man earned a second master's degree from LSU in May of this year. I'm Alexandria Ikemoni on your home for Black News First, the Black Information Network.

0: of the charges that are on the IRENA laws list has led to no bond or high bonds.
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2: The United Nations calling on Haitian authorities to step up protections of civilians. This after armed gang members killed over 40 people.
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4: New York's Black Attorney General Letitia James is issuing a nationwide consumer alert about student loan scams. James says scammers are taking advantage of recent changes to federal student loan programs by the Trump administration. That includes the SAVE payment plan being canceled and income-based plans being phased out. She warns that scammers are offering to help with loans for a fee. 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There is no cost for federal student loan programs. So be suspicious of unsolicited phone calls, emails, and online ads that say they can help with student loans in exchange for payment. And lots of these fraudsters will try to create a false sense of urgency, prompting you to send money as quickly as you can. Remember, if the offer sounds too good to be true, it probably is. And this last part is really important. If you have a federal student loan, never share your federal student aid ID or login credentials with anyone. Money News at 24 and 54 minutes past each hour. I'm Nicole Deal on your home for Black News First, the Black Information Network.
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5: Mike Island on your home for 24/7 News, the Black Information Network. As we've been reporting to you here on the Black Information Network, a young Haitian man living in Springfield, Ohio, committed suicide this week. The Ohio State Highway Patrol is confirming that 20-year-old Pierre Damas Bell died after being struck by a tractor trailer. Pierre's father says his son stopped his car on the freeway and purposefully walked into traffic after calling to tell him he was being bullied over his immigration status. Bell was a student at Wright State University near Springfield, Ohio. His friend and advocate, Yola Lamari, spoke on Bell at a recent press conference.
6: There is nothing illegal or criminalizing about Pierre Damas Bell. And it shouldn't have to get to this point for this administration to understand that there's blood on their hands.
5: Later in her comments, she criticized the Trump administration's handling of their immigration status policy.
6: There's nothing just about shackling people that have not ever committed a crime.
5: ICE says Bell was placed on an ankle monitor while he tried to fight his removal from the country. Governor Mike DeWine commented on the situation, calling Bell's death, as he put it, a horrible, horrible tragedy. More states are losing millions of dollars in federal funding for SNAP programs. In southern states like Arkansas, Mississippi, and Tennessee, the federal government currently covers 50% of the administrative costs, and the state covers 50%. Come October 1st, the federal government will cover 25%, and the state will cover 75%.
7: The feds are cutting back and making the states pay, pony up more of the share of the cost.
5: That's Tennessee State Representative Antonio Parkinson. The African-American Democratic state rep tells WHBQ he is encouraging families who rely on SNAP benefits to be vigilant.
7: Show up when you're supposed to show up. Renew, recertify when you're supposed to recertify. Make sure you follow all of the rules. They're going to be looking for fraud. They're going to be looking for anything that would disqualify somebody.
5: Tennessee and Mississippi have each set aside money to cover administrative costs. A spokesperson for Arkansas says the state continues to hold discussions on the funding, but that the cuts should not impact SNAP benefit eligibility, WHBQ says. I'm Mike Island on your home for Black News First, the Black Information Network. And now, here's your Healthy Minute. A serious health threat is continuing to spread across the United States. According to Fox 13, an infectious health specialist says most healthy people have little reason to worry. Candida auris, known as C. auris, is a type of yeast that can cause serious infection and can be difficult to treat because it is resistant to certain medications used to treat the infection. Dr. Shirin Mazumdar, An infectious disease specialist tells WHBQ about the complexities of the fungus.
8: The fungus is quite unique in the sense that it is resistant to a lot of antifungal medications. And these are medications that we use to treat fungus infections. And that's why the treatment when somebody is infected with Candida auris can be complicated.
5: Dr. Mazumdar says medical care facilities are not immune in terms of spreading the fungus.
8: The fungus can actually stay on certain equipment or in certain settings for many weeks, so it is hard to remove once it's there.
5: And that's your Healthy Minute. I'm Mike Island on the Black Information Network.
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9: 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I really, really like listening to old school music. 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But let's see, all my God kids love Taylor Swift so much. Like, you have to hear the way that they sing this song. They're like, you have to listen, Gma, to the song. And look, and can I buy it? And can I get it? So it's definitely some Taylor Swift happening around me going on. And she's super cool. I also really appreciate the way that she writes music and plays music and everything. So she's dope. I like A$AP Rocky. I like A$AP Ferg, too. So, yeah, there's a lot of things I'm into.
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1: 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Guaranteed Black. Guaranteed Human.
10: BIN News This Hour, I'm Andrea Coleman. Coming up, several former presidents say they plan to attend a ceremony marking the 25th anniversary of the 9/11 terrorist attacks. And
11: Gloria Steinem had teamed up with this woman. She's a Nobel Peace Prize laureate, Lema Bowie. And she's a Liberian activist who helped lead a woman's movement in her country and helped end the country's civil war.
10: BIN's Esther Diller talks about her conversation with Gloria Steinem and a project she recently completed with an internationally now Black leader. But first, here's BIN News Now.
12: Chicago is facing an $882 million budget shortfall for 2027. Black Mayor Brandon Johnson says he won't balance the budget on working families. Alderman Scott Wagaspak says the mayor needs to address over $1 billion in debt from uncollected parking fees.
13: And the mayor's basically saying, I'm fine with scoff laws. I don't think people should have to pay for breaking the law.
12: Mayor Johnson did not rule out increasing property taxes or layoffs to deal with the budget gap. Reverend Al Sharpton is refusing to retract comments about Nolan Wells' death. Sharpton's attorneys call threatened defamation claims meritless and say the investigation into the Mississippi teen's death must continue. And Michelle Obama's Girls Opportunity Alliance is investing $500,000 in 10 Chicago organizations that support and empower girls. The Obama Foundation is a nonprofit collaborator of the Black Information Network. Get BIN News Now on demand 24/7 on the iHeartRadio app. Here's Andrea Coleman.
10: Thank you, Bree. President Barack Obama is among the four former presidents saying they plan to attend the 25th anniversary commemoration of the 9/11 terrorist attacks at Ground Zero in New York City next week. Former Presidents Joe Biden, George W. Bush, and Bill Clinton, along with former Secretary of State Hillary Clinton, reportedly have also committed to being there. President Trump has said he will not be at the ceremony in New York, but will instead visit the Pentagon, which was also targeted in the attack. BIN will run special 9/11 features next week, highlighting the impact of the attacks on the Black community. It's not often that we at BIN spotlight white leaders on our network as we try to keep the focus on Black leaders and issues impacting our community. But the death of Gloria Steinem hits differently as she worked closely to promote and champion the work of Black women. That held true even in the last few months of her life. BIN's Esther Dillard spoke with Steinem in February about a new children's book she had written with Lema Bowie, a Nobel Peace Prize winning Black activist from Liberia. Esther spoke with me about their conversation.
11: Gloria Steinem being her friend, they wanted to team up together. They had for years been friends and wanted to do something together that was significant but different. And their difference was this children's book, which had a message for young girls. And I thought it was really, really a really important message and unique in the fact that these are, you know, power hitters creating this book. And when I asked, I said, you know, why are you doing this book together? Because you could have done it separately. Both of you are very strong in your own right. but they wanted to do it so that they could have a bigger impact on girls. And they wanted that message to be something where they felt like the girls could see themselves and feel empowered to be whatever they wanted to be. So that was their message to the young girls. And they felt like this was kind of their love letter, their legacy letter to young women.
10: Could you tell that she was ailing at that time?
11: Yeah, you could tell that she wasn't the spry powerhouse that she used to be, but still very strong. You could tell that she still had her strength and came off like a grandmom. And that softness still was there, but that didn't mean that she wasn't strong. And I think that softness and strength can go together at the same time. And I think that that was what I saw in that interview.
10: Well, next hour, we'll have an actual clip from the interview. By the way, the title of the book is Rise, Girl, Rise, and you can find it at most major booksellers. This is BIN News this hour. Be sure to follow us wherever you get your podcast. I'm Andrea Coleman on the Black Information Network, home of Black News First.
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14: I'm Amber Payton on the Black Information Network, and today we honor a true hero of World War II, Waverly B. Woodson Jr., an African-American medic who risked it all for freedom and his comrades. June 6, 1944, D-Day. Amid the chaos of Omaha Beach, Woodson's landing craft was struck. Despite being wounded himself, he leaped into action. For over 30 relentless hours, he treated the injured under enemy fire, bandaging wounds, performing amputations, and saving countless lives. But Woodson's heroism went beyond the battlefield. In an era of segregation, he shattered barriers, proving that courage knows no color. His nomination for the Medal of Honor was never awarded until the Distinguished Service Cross was posthumously honored in 2024. It's the second highest honor that can be bestowed on a member of the Army and is awarded for extraordinary heroism. Let's ensure his story is never forgotten. Waverly B. Woodson Jr. exemplifies the best of humanity, dedication, bravery, and the power to inspire. I'm Amber Payton on your home for 24/7 Black News First, the Black Information Network.
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15: I'm Amber Payton on your home for 24/7 News, the Black Information Network. Here's what's happening in your region right now. Maryland voters will get a chance this November to decide whether to change the state's congressional redistricting rules. The Maryland Supreme Court has ruled that a Democrat-backed constitutional amendment can appear on the ballot after overturning lower court decisions that had blocked it. The measure is supported by Black Governor Wes Moore, who called lawmakers into a special session to place the proposal before voters.
16: This issue is not going anywhere. And it's not going away because the assault on November that is being wholly focused by Donald Trump is not going away. You look at what happened when he's talking about putting federal troops to guard ballot boxes to avoid fraud. You see what he's doing when he's actually calling on individual states to do mid-decade redistricting, where the president is trying to manipulate what the November election is going to look like, and he's not going to stop there.
15: Speaking with NBC Washington earlier this year, Moore said he believed Maryland voters should have the opportunity to decide the issue at the ballot box. The court allowed the measure to move forward, but ordered changes to the language voters will see on the ballot. A six-year legal battle over racial discrimination at a Smith Mountain Lake campground in Virginia has come to an end, with two families receiving more than $800,000 in restitution. The case centered on claims that the owner of Lazy Cove Campground refused to rent to the group after learning one of the campers was Black. A jury ultimately found the owner liable for discrimination and awarded damages. Black Virginia Attorney General Jay Jones of Norfolk announced this week that both families have now received payouts of about $417,000 each, marking the largest payments to individual complainants in the history of Virginia's Fair Housing Office. The case is being hailed as a landmark fair housing victory. Award-winning author, illustrator, and artivist Nicholas Smith is returning to Hampton, Virginia, a place he calls his home away from home. The HBCU Hampton University graduate recently appeared at Fort Monroe in Hampton during African Landing Commemoration Week, where he spoke with fans and signed copies of his best-selling children's book, The History of We. Smith, whose work has appeared in Hollywood films, Disney projects, and books, is known for using art to highlight Black history and social justice issues. One of Hampton Roads, Virginia's most respected journalists is preparing to sign off. Virginia Christina Mobley, a longtime anchor and reporter at Wavy News 10, has announced her retirement after more than 45 years in television and radio news. Her final day on air will be September 15th. Throughout her career, Mobley, who was Black, covered everything from hurricanes and military deployments to politics and public safety, earning multiple Emmy Awards and induction into the Virginia Communications Hall of Fame. She also made history as one of just three broadcasters from smaller television markets selected to interview former President Barack Obama in 2011.
17: Packing the mail, it's gone. She like I smell
15: cologne. A new Black-owned business in Charlotte is putting an unusual twist on comfort food and wellness. Rapper DaBaby's restaurant, No Knife Chicken and Waffles, is pairing its menu of fried chicken and waffles with a wellness bar that offers health-focused options for customers. According to Q-City Metro, the concept aims to blend indulgent food with a focus on overall well-being, creating a unique dining experience in the Queen City. Owners say it's about giving customers choices while supporting a growing Black-owned business in Charlotte's food scene. I'm Amber Payton on your home for Black News First, the Black Information Network.
4: This is Nicole Deal on the Black Information Network with a special look at the Thurgood Marshall Fund. Let's talk numbers for a minute, because the numbers behind the Thurgood Marshall College Fund tell a story most people never hear. $500 million. That's the total TMCF has put towards scholarships, career programs, and institutional support since it was founded. 57 member schools, nearly 314,000 students served, and 98% of every award TMCF hands out goes straight to historically Black colleges, universities, and predominantly Black institutions. Here's the number that should stop you, though. 93%. That's the share of first-time, full-time students at TMCF schools who rely on financial aid just to stay enrolled. That's for things like tuition and housing, not for extras. Last academic year, TMCF awarded more than $21 million in financial aid to over 2,700 students. Nearly 1,000 of them were first-generation college students, the first in their families to walk onto a college campus as a student instead of a visitor. And the growth inside the organization is matching the need outside of it. Since Dr. Harry L. Williams became president and CEO in 2018, TMCF has more than doubled its staff and grown revenue by 250%. This summer, the reach extended even further. TMCF's SOAR program, that's Seeking, Observing, and Achieving Results, put high school juniors and seniors on 16 different HBCU campuses to explore college life firsthand, some of them for the very first time. TMCF's 40th anniversary campaign in 2027, called Forging Transformation, is built to push those numbers even higher. 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
6: 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Hundreds of people joined together for the Run with Maude event, which raised $15,000 for the Ahmaud Arbery Foundation.
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21: The opinions, beliefs, and viewpoints expressed in this commentary are those of the author and do not necessarily represent those of BIN and its founding partners and employees. Now it's time to bring the funk with Roland S. Martin.
22: How many times have y'all heard me say ballot always beats bucks? In Florida, U.S. Senate race, Alex Vindman raised $16.4 million, racked up numerous endorsements. State Representative Angie Nixon raised barely more than $1 million, and then she crushes him in the Democratic primary. I talked to her on Roland Martin Unfiltered about how she won.
0: This was all about good old grassroots organizing. And so I have been an organizer for nearly 2 decades here in the state of Florida. And I've built up a coalition all across the state of Florida. I don't know why people seem to forget that I have led statewide organizations working to build power in low-income and hardworking communities for nearly 2 decades. And we had a great message, and Ashley Moody and Donald Trump, they're so out of touch. And we were able to really talk about the issues that people cared about. The fact that they were working less and less and less and making more money and getting richer. And meanwhile, hardworking everyday people were working more and still struggling just to stay ahead. And so the people across the state of Florida, across this country, they are tired of the status quo. They are tired of the same old thing. They are tired of politicians that are only looking out for their billionaire friends and family and these corrupt corporations and campaign donors. They're ready for change and they trust me, right? Like, I have been doing the work for, again, nearly 2 decades. And so the people in the state of Florida trust me. I ran up numbers in Duval County where I'm from, 80%. I'm so happy that my county turned out for me. It was amazing.
22: And if we turn out in November, she could win. I'm Roland Martin of the Black Information Network.
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2: Rain, thunderstorms, and coastal flooding this weekend as Hurricane Maine tracks off the coast of Mexico. Forecasters say the storm is not expected to make landfall, but it could bring increased humidity and periods of rain from Saturday through Monday, with the highest chances on Sunday. Large waves of 6 to 8 feet, dangerous rip currents, and minor coastal flooding are also possible. I'm Bree Wood with What's Trending.
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7: Former NFL player Alphonso Smith Jr. has died in what authorities are investigating as an apparent suicide. Smith's body was reportedly found Wednesday at a housing community in Florida, hours after he posted a deeply troubling message on Facebook. Smith apologized to his family and friends and referred to struggles he had faced throughout his life. Smith was drafted in the second round by the Broncos in 2009. He played 4 seasons. He was inducted into the Wake Forest Sports Hall of Fame in 2021. September is National Suicide Prevention Awareness Month. Alphonso Smith Jr. was 40 years old. And the NBA is imposing sweeping penalties against the Clippers and Kawhi Leonard for violating the league's salary cap circumvention rules. The investigation found the Clippers helped Leonard obtain off-court income from companies doing business with the team, while Leonard violated league rules through conduct by his former business manager. The Clippers were fined $30 million in order to forfeit 5 first-round draft picks from 2029 to 2033. The team owner, the business operations president, and the basketball operations president received suspensions. Leonard was ordered to pay the league $700,000. With the latest in sports, I'm Misty Jordan on the Black Information Network, your home for Black News First.
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24: I'm Vanessa Tyler with a look at modern-day Black history you should know. September 11th, 2001, we will never forget. Amid the terror and destruction, countless heroes answered the call, running toward danger while others fled. Among them were Black firefighters and police officers who made the ultimate

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2: Jay-Z surprised fans in London this week with an unannounced appearance at his immersive Blueprint pop-up experience in Trafalgar Square. The week-long activation celebrates 30 years of Jay-Z's career and the 25th anniversary of his classic album, The Blueprint. The exhibit features large-scale installations and vintage televisions, playing music videos, performances, and cultural moments from 2001. And Dwayne Keefe D. Davis says he plans to appeal his conviction in the murder of rap icon Tupac Shakur. A Las Vegas jury found the 63-year-old guilty of first-degree murder with the use of a deadly weapon after a trial that featured testimony from 27 witnesses. Jurors deliberated for about 90 minutes before returning the guilty verdict. Prosecutors argue Davis orchestrated the 1996 drive-by shooting after Tupac and members of his entourage fought with Davis's nephew, Orlando Baby Lane Anderson, at the MGM Grand just hours before. Moments after the verdict was read, Davis reportedly told the court he intends to appeal the decision. With the latest in entertainment at 17 and 47 minutes past each hour, I'm Bree Wood on the Black Information Network, your home for Black news first.
3: I'm Bill Black with another Bet You Didn't Know music fact. So I know you know this song.
4: It feels good. Yeah,
3: It Feels Good by Tony. But nobody in the group is named Tony. So how did they get their name? On a recent interview with The Breakfast Club, lead singer Raphael Sadiq explains.
5: Dwayne used to put this perm in his hair called a curly kid.
6: Pretty Tony.
5: So Dwayne said if he would go to school on the first day, his name is Dwayne, but his teacher would call him Tony. And his hair was so done that they would say like three times, like he was Italian, like Tony. Mm-hmm. He was playing at this wedding reception and didn't have a name. It was our manager and his brother turned around like, what's the name of the group? We didn't have a name of the group, but we just laughed and said, Tony. And then when he said, ladies and gentlemen, Tony, we looked at it like, dang.
6: That's it.
5: Whatever that is sounded right.
3: Rest in heaven to Dwayne Wiggins of the group Tony. I'm Bill Black with another Bet You Didn't Know music fact on the Black Information Network.
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8: Ikamoni on your home for Black News First, the Black Information Network. Friday marks the second anniversary of a dark day at Appalachee High School in Barrow County, Georgia. It was on September 4th, 2024, when students Mason Schermerhorn, a Black teen, Christian Angulo, and teachers Christina Ermia and Richard Aspinwall were shot to death on campus during the mass shooting. Governor Brian Kemp proclaimed the day as Appalachee Remembrance Day. Kemp said the people of Winder and Barrow County are still here every day working to help each other as well as move forward. The teen son of two well-known Atlanta reality TV and sports figures is now facing 7 felony charges in an alleged sexual assault case. A Fulton County grand jury indicted 15-year-old Croy Bierman Jr. He's the son of former Atlanta Falcons player Croy Bierman and former Real Housewives of Atlanta star Kim Zolciak on charges including aggravated child molestation, aggravated sexual battery, and aggravated sodomy. Investigators accuse the teen of restraining a 15-year-old girl and forcing sexual acts inside a changing room at a Lifetime Fitness in Metro Atlanta back in April. Medical testing later found no male DNA on the girl. Bierman Jr. was arrested on August 17th, and Zolciak has publicly defended her son, saying he categorically denies the allegations and passed a voluntary polygraph examination. This afternoon is expected to be one of the heavier travel periods for the Labor Day weekend around Atlanta. Interstates are expected to be busiest from noon until 8 tonight, while Hartsfield-Jackson International Airport, the world's busiest airport, will see its heaviest times as well. Around 335,000 people are passing through the airport today alone. AAA listed Atlanta as the 10th most popular domestic place to visit for Labor Day weekend. But no matter where you are, they say to get an early start.
9: Before 1 p.m., before noon, it's good. Over the weekend, before 10 a.m. is best. Sunday, minimal traffic throughout the entire day is expected. So if you wanted to travel that day, it's good to do so.
8: AAA says last year there were more than 400,000 drivers who called into AAA for help during Labor Day weekend.
9: When you're stranded, it can be very dangerous. So check your tire pressure, check your batteries, make sure the terminals are clean. You could have it professionally tested to make sure it can hold a charge.

0: A Baton Rouge, Louisiana judge is siding with athletes who are seeking a fifth year of eligibility for college football after having played in the NFL. Thursday's ruling keeps the Southeastern Conference and the NCAA from taking prohibitive action against the players or against LSU. The ruling affects several LSU football players, including former New Orleans Saint Xavien Harris, former Cleveland Brown Daquan Wright, and former Denver Bronco Blake Cotton, all black men. The SEC says it disagrees with the ruling. LSU must have its roster finalized by today, ahead of Saturday's season opener against Clemson. I'm Alexandria Ikemoni on your home for Black News First, the Black Information Network.
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5: The U.S. Mint released $1 gold-colored coins into circulation on Wednesday, featuring President Trump's likeness. The coins were released into circulation at noon and sold out within hours. On the head side of the coin is a portrait of Trump, along with the engravings Liberty, In God We Trust, and 1776 to 2026. On the tail side of the coin is the presidential seal. The coin was struck to honor America's 250th birthday. Meanwhile, President Donald Trump says this summer's World Cup added $18 billion to the U.S. economy, and he wants to keep the tourism boom going.
6: I'm thrilled to report that 91% of the recent international visitors said they were satisfied with their trip to the United States, and I don't know what about the other 9%. I'm trying to figure why we're there.
5: Trump recently made the comments from the Oval Office while speaking with travel and leisure executives. Money news at 24 and 54 minutes past each hour. I'm Nicole Deal on your home for Black News First, the Black Information Network.
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7: On your home for 24/7 news, the Black Information Network. Several community advocates are concerned with how a Chicago funeral home where more than 50 decomposing bodies is impacting the neighborhood.
8: The ZDN, who heads Case File Chicago, went to City Hall yesterday with others and submitted a letter requesting that the city conduct an environmental assessment of the area surrounding South Chicago Chapel.
9: What we're doing is asking for those respected agencies to go in and check the groundwater, check the ground, check the soil. Of course, this building is in a residential area, and so we know that kids play.
8: Meanwhile, the city of Chicago is suing the funeral home over its conditions and is asking a judge to fine the owners.
7: We are now learning that Black Mayor Brandon Johnson's administration says Chicago has a projected $882.4 million gap in the 2027 budget. The mayor mentioned he will not balance the city's spending plan on the backs of working people. Alderman Scott Wackersack says the mayor needs to address the over $1 billion in debt from uncollected parking fees and fines. He added that the administration appears to support those who habitually break the law by not going after those who owe the city. Meanwhile, Johnson didn't rule out increasing property taxes or layoffs to deal with the budget gap. Severe storms blasted Metro Detroit and Southeast Michigan, knocking out power for thousands of residents and businesses. Hilton Kincaid is Detroit's Homeland Security and Emergency Management Director and says the National Weather Service will determine if a tornado hit the city.
10: We have been in touch with the Weather Service. They're going to send a team out to let us know if it were actual touchdowns or if just derecho and straight line winds.
7: Black Detroit Mayor Mary Sheffield says officials have not confirmed if a tornado touched down in the city, but adds there was significant damage done to homes and buildings. Chicago nurses who work for Prime Healthcare are getting some major support in their effort to get a fair contract. They held a one-day strike, and Black Chicago Mayor Brandon Johnson joined the picket line at St. Mary of Nazareth Hospital on the city's northwest side.
11: It's unconscionable that this for-profit entity is placed profit over the needs of people.
7: Nurses at Olympia Fields Hospital also took part in the walkout. Now, our Washington roundup. The Trump administration is asking the Supreme Court to withhold delivery of some mail ballots. The move escalates a legal fight just 2 months before the November midterm elections. The emergency appeal stems from President Trump's executive order from March that gave federal agencies a larger role in election administration and mail voting. The Justice Department says the new rules involve only modest envelope design and addressee information requirements. Vice President J.D. Vance won't say if the U.S. has plans to help the Iranian people overthrow the Islamic regime. Vance hosted the White House press briefing and was pressed on recent comments from President Trump, where he encouraged the Iranian people to rise up.
12: There are a lot of course, additional tools that we have at our disposal. Some of those the president will use and some of them he won't.
7: Vance is saying very little to advertise what the U.S. is doing with Iran from a podium. And that's your Washington Roundup. I'm Mike Moore on your home for 24/7 News, the Black Information Network.
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1: I'm Bree Wood with BIN News Now. The family of 22-year-old Deja Bennett is demanding justice after she was fatally shot by a Jacksonville sheriff's deputy in Florida. Civil rights attorney Ben Crump says video shows Bennett was defending herself from an abusive boyfriend.
2: 8 seconds between the first shot and the kill shot. Courts have made it clear that every shot must be justified.
1: Police say Bennett ignored orders to drop a knife. A New York court is being asked to overturn the conviction of a black man, Benjamin Castricone. Attorneys say three men have now confessed to the 1991 armed robbery, and new evidence supports Castricone's long-held claims of innocence. And the Soul Train Awards are returning after a three-year hiatus. The show will be taped in Chicago and air November 27th, celebrating the legacy of Soul Train while honoring today's R&B and soul artists. Get BIN News Now on demand 24/7 on the iHeartRadio app.
3: I'm Nicole Deal on your home for 24/7 News, the Black Information Network. As Carmelo Anthony's legal team continues to move forward in the appeal process of his murder conviction, a new online appeal fund under a Gifts and Go account has been set up with a goal of $250,000. The money is supposed to go directly into a trust account for legal expenses, but questions are still looming about money from the Help Carmelo official fund that generated over $600,000 before it was shut down. Here's Black civil rights activist Dominique Alexander with the Next Generation Action Network responding to allegations about the family misusing funds.
4: We had a press conference more than a year ago where people lied, put out information that this family had bought a house, bought a car with the fund, and then Gifts and Go literally released and said they didn't even have access to the fund. These are deliberate lies.
3: Black teenager Carmelo Anthony was sentenced to 35 years in prison for the 2025 stabbing death of a white teenager at a track meet. His parents are determined to keep fighting.
5: One of the best days of my life. And he was so gracious. He knelt down and whispered something to me, and everybody wants to know what he said. And I keep telling them, I'm going to keep something to myself.
3: That is the voice of Miss Opal Lee, recalling what it was like to go to Washington, D.C. in 2021 to meet then-President Joe Biden and have Juneteenth solidified as a federal holiday. Now, many supporters say it's time to create a lasting tribute to the Black grandmother of Juneteenth, who fought for decades to bring national attention to the holiday. A petition has been launched to create a statue of Miss Opal Lee at the Lincoln Memorial in Washington, D.C. It's an iconic way of celebrating her life and her contributions to the civil rights movement. To learn more about the petition, go to change.org. In Miami, Florida, a man being chased by police accused of military abandonment ends up in a violent crash. The suspect reportedly rammed two cars, even flipping one of them, injuring an officer and killing someone. Black neighbors had front row seats to the deadly crash, explaining to NBC Local News what they saw.
6: I just heard boom, boom. They took one guy out. He had on pajamas. I'm looking like, what did the guy have on pajamas and he doing in the car chase? Then they had another guy was trapped in there. It was everybody, the police, and they were trying to get him out of the car. And it took a while, but when they couldn't get him out. So I said, oh, my goodness. My son said, he's not going to live.
3: And their speculation was right. The person who was trapped inside one of the cars was extricated but did not survive. I'm Nicole Deal on your home for Black News First, the Black Information Network.
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0: I'm Bill Black with another Bet You Didn't Know Music Fact. How many times have you seen the Temptations movie and said this line?
9: They're coming to see me.
10: They're coming to see the Temptations.
9: Ain't nobody coming to see you, Otis.
0: Maybe there was one somebody. You ever heard Patti LaBelle talk about the time she was engaged

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3: I'm Kevin Brown on your home for 24/7 news, the Black Information Network. And here's what's happening right now. Travelers are hitting the roads to get to their Labor Day holiday weekend destinations with some of the heaviest traffic expected today. NBC's Tom Costello reports that airports will be extremely busy, with the TSA expecting to screen more than 17 million people through next Wednesday.
4: AAA says the average airfare this weekend, $750, up 2% from last year, but even higher for more popular destinations. And that strain on the wallet, even more noticeable at the gas pump.
3: Gas prices are the highest they've ever been for this time of the year, with the national average sitting at $4.14 a gallon today. According to AAA, the most popular destinations this year include Seattle, Orlando, Florida, Boston, Denver, and New York City. Illinois Attorney General Kwame Raoul is suing a suburban home service provider over allegations of deceptive business practices. The lawsuit accuses ABC Plumbing, Heating, and Cooling and Electric in Arlington Heights misled customers, most often senior citizens, to sign a contract for home repair work at inflated prices by unlicensed technicians. The customers would also unknowingly waive their statutory rights to cancel the contract. And now in the San Francisco Bay Area, an investigation is underway after a shooting inside a Pittsburgh police department that left two people in the hospital. Authorities say both a cop and suspect ended up taking gunfire. A 31-year-old man had been arrested Thursday and was taken into the police building for booking. Authorities say the suspect got into a scuffle with an officer, and while that happened, a firearm went off and struck both the officer and the suspect. Officials say the officer is currently in serious but stable condition, while the suspect is listed in stable condition. Chicago nurses who work for Prime Healthcare are getting some major support in their effort to get a fair contract. They held a one-day strike yesterday, and Chicago Mayor Brandon Johnson joined the picket line at St. Mary of Nazareth Hospital on the city's northwest side.
5: It's unconscionable that this for-profit entity is placed profit over the needs of people.
3: Nurses at Olympia Fields Hospital also took part in the walkout. There's growing frustration over an expanding homeless camp in South Seattle. Correspondent Brad Ford reports.
6: The camp's located at 42nd Avenue South near Beacon Avenue South. The tents, vehicles, and garbage now cover several acres. Residents of the area say it's a hazard to them and the people living in the camp. They can't believe the city has done nothing to clear the site. The city has sent in workers to remove some of the garbage and to help offer services to the campers. A date to remove the camp hasn't been set. I'm Brad Ford.
3: A Richmond police officer is in stable condition after being shot during an hours-long standoff in Richmond, California. The incident began with a welfare check that escalated when the suspect barricaded themselves inside a home and fired at officers. The officer was struck by gunfire but is now in stable condition. The suspect was eventually taken into custody, ending the standoff that prompted a neighborhood lockdown. I'm Kevin Brown on your home for Black News First, the Black Information Network.
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9: On September 17th, 2009, 24-year-old Mytrese Richardson disappeared without a trace in the woods near Malibu, California. She had been arrested at a beachside restaurant for failing to pay a tab and taken to the Lost Hills Sheriff Station.
10: You know, I mean, she's not from that area, and I would hate to wake up to a morning report. Girl lost somewhere with her head chopped off.
11: At least in the station here, she will be separated, so nobody's going to be with her. So at least that's, you know, the plus thing, so you don't have to worry about her safety.
9: This is the same sheriff station where Mel Gibson was taken to sober up after his drunken rant and then safely driven back to his car. There was no courtesy ride for Mytrese, the young African-American non-celebrity.
12: They knew that she had been released with no car, no money, no cell phone, nothing. And in the dead of night, her mom calls the next morning to tell them that she never came home. And it's like, oh, well, she probably just, you know, they were just very nonchalant and casual about it.
10: She doesn't know the area. She's never been in your area. Well, I think she's depressed. That's what has me.
0: That's worth you more than just her. Okay.
9: The police released her just after midnight.
13: And there was nothing right. They had my treats victimized from the moment they knew that she was not in the right state of mind she needed to be in. And she needed help. She should have went to a hospital.
9: Maitrice disappeared into the darkness and was never seen alive again. I'm Katherine Townsend, a private investigator, investigative journalist, and host of the podcast Helen Gone. In the third season of Helen Gone, we're going to try to find out what really happened to Maitrice Richardson.
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14: Peyton with the Black Information Network. In most newsrooms, stories about the Black community are an occasional headline. 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Because you deserve a news source that sees the full picture and keeps you in it. With Black News First, this is the Black Information Network.
15: The opinions, beliefs, and viewpoints expressed in this commentary are those of the author and do not necessarily represent those of BIN and its founding partners and employees.
16: I'm James T. Harris, and I have something to say. Gloria Steinem died last week at 92. And while America remembers the feminist icon, Black folks remember what she said during the 2008 Democratic primary. Barack Obama was battling Hillary Clinton, and Steinem argued that gender was probably the most restricting force in American life. Then she claimed, if Barack Obama had been a woman with the same resume, he wouldn't have been considered a viable candidate. Really? Paging Kamala Harris. 12 years later, America elected a Black and South Asian woman whose resume included DA, AG, and senator. But here's what Gloria missed. Kamala didn't win despite being a Black woman. She got the job because she checked two boxes at once. So which oppression is worse, Gloria? The one that supposedly stops you or the one that gets you promoted? But Steinem's argument revealed something bigger. When Obama and Hillary collided, the left's victimhood hierarchy got complicated. Was racism worse? Or sexism. Steinem even pointed out that Black men got the vote before women, on paper. Never mind Jim Crow, poll taxes, literacy tests, beatings, and lynchings. Apparently, Black men had a head start. That's why Black women were furious. Because Gloria didn't just dismiss Obama, she erased us. Black women have always carried both burdens, racism and sexism. But when race and feminism competed for the same prize, white feminists expected Black women to abandon our brothers, to choose between our Blackness and our womanhood, as if we could slice ourselves in half for their convenience. White suffragettes got the vote in 1920 and left Black women at the back of the line. Again. And 2008 was no different. When Barack stood between Hillary and history, sisterhood suddenly had a color line. And Black women learned, again, that white feminism wants our march, but not our men. I'm James T. Harris for the Black Information Network.
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9: Rain, thunderstorms, and coastal flooding this weekend as Hurricane Maine tracks off the coast of Mexico. Forecasters say the storm is not expected to make landfall, but it could bring increased humidity and periods of rain from Saturday through Monday, with the highest chances on Sunday. Large waves of 6 to 8 feet, dangerous rip currents, and minor coastal flooding are also possible. I'm Bree Wood with What's Trending.
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17: Florida Memorial University is celebrating a historic milestone. The HBCU in Miami Gardens says fall enrollment has reached 2,556 students, the largest student body in the school's 147-year history, and a remarkable 100% increase from last year. University leaders say the growth reflects renewed confidence in the school's academic program. programs, campus investments, and leadership under President William McCormick, the first Florida Memorial alumnus to serve as president. HBCU Game Day reports officials say the enrollment surge was driven by expanded recruiting efforts, stronger community partnerships, and a focus on student success. They also stress that growth will not come at the expense of academic quality. At South Florida's only HBCU, Florida Memorial says the record-setting year represents more than just higher numbers. School leaders call it evidence of a major turnaround and a sign that the university is entering a new era of growth and stability. With the latest HBCU news, I'm Amber Payton on the Black Information Network and BINnews.com.
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23: 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The expanded edition will include classic hits like Deja Vu, Irreplaceable, Upgrade You, and Get Me Bodied, along with rare vault tracks, Spanish language recordings, and new content. Pre-orders for the anniversary release begin shipping September 4th, which also marks the album's official anniversary and Beyonce's 45th birthday. And in more entertainment news, Dancing with the Stars is bringing the nostalgia this season. The newly announced cast for season 35 includes a mini Fresh Prince of Bel-Air reunion with Tatiana Ali, who played Ashley Banks, joining the competition with former co-star Alfonso Ribeiro returning as co-host. The lineup also features Sierra Miller from Summer House, as well as dance movie favorites Jenna Dewan, known for Step Up, Harry Shum Jr. of Glee, and Julia Stiles from Save the Last Dance. The new season premieres with a two-night event on September 15th and 16th on ABC and Disney Plus. With the latest in entertainment at 17 and 47 minutes past each hour, I'm Bree Wood on the Black Information Network, your home for Black news first.
24: 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At the Black Information Network, we tell stories from Cleveland, Milwaukee, and Minneapolis, where legacy meets survival and pride moves with purpose. We sit with elders who remember when Motown meant more than music, it meant movement. We walk with artists painting Black features on city walls. We vibe with DJs spinning house, hip-hop, and freedom into every mix. Black folks here cook love into casseroles, build businesses in blitz zones, and still show up at city council meetings wearing their Sunday best. Even through loss, protests, and isolation, we persist. We don't just make culture, we protect it and pass it forward. From Lake Erie to Lake Street, Black Midwesterners hold it down with heart and hustle. Our cold doesn't stop the fire, and our pride speaks softly, but it stands firm. With Black News First, I'm Katie Gray on the Black Information Network.
25: I'm Alexandria Ikemoni on your home for Black News First, the Black Information Network. LSU could face severe consequences, including possible expulsion from its conference, as a fight over whether former professional athletes can return to college football heads to a Louisiana courtroom today. SEC lawyers and Commissioner Greg Sankey are expected to defend the conference's ban on professional players, as at least two former NFL players seek to compete for LSU. The Tigers' head football coach says he has spoken with the team about the possibility of bringing players back.
26: I met with our leadership committee of our players, and I asked them, what's your team?
1: What do you want to do? If these players are allowed to be added to rosters, what do you want to do? And every one of them was emphatic about they can help us win, bring them. Will football follow SEC orders? I said it earlier this morning when asked. Of course we will.
25: Fox 8 in New Orleans reports the controversy is drawing mixed reactions from members of the community to coaches of competing teams.
3: Playing Kim's going to do what he want
4: to
3: do.
4: Well, we'd like to see them. He get all them players.
5: It's just embarrassing.
3: He's going to find a loophole. You know it. He's going to find a loophole. He's going to try to play it.
5: I don't blame the kids and people trying to take advantage of the system. I just think it's embarrassing where we are with college football.
4: He need them players. I need them.
25: And the University of Tennessee chancellor told ESPN the conference will not budge on the issue, saying the SEC is enforcing a longstanding rule that prevents former NFL, NBA, or WNBA players from returning to use any remaining college eligibility. A push to ban nitrous oxide nationwide is gaining momentum on Capitol Hill after a safety bill cleared an initial vote on Tuesday. Parents from more than 20 states traveled to Washington Wednesday to advocate for the federal ban, including a Louisiana mother, Becky Strogner, who says people can simply cross state lines to get the drug, commonly known as Whippets.
6: You regulate my milk, you regulate my eggs, but this is not regulated. I just don't get it. We can't do this state to state. Louisiana's already proved it. They jumped up and they did it. But people are smart. They're going to just go to the next state and buy it.
25: Louisiana banned nitrous oxide in 2024 after a Fox 8 investigation exposed abuse of the gas and how easily it could be purchased at gas stations and smoke shops. Congressman Kevin Mullen, who sponsors the nitrous oxide safety bill, says educating more people about the dangers could help build support for making a federal ban law. Shaquille O'Neal is participating in a free credit education event in Baton Rouge, Louisiana this fall. Credit One Bank announced the upcoming event on Wednesday. College students are invited to the Real Credit Chat with O'Neal and Credit One Bank CMO Michael Coleman at Fred's Bar on Friday, November 6th. The two men will discuss credit education, common credit mistakes, and healthy financial habits. O'Neal is an LSU alumnus and a former NBA star. The black man earned a second master's degree from LSU in May of this year. I'm Alexandria Ikemoni on your home for Black News First, the Black Information Network.
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26: U.S. Senator Raphael Warnock says a new data center proposed to be built right next to a school in Effingham County is alarming.
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27: New York's Black Attorney General Letitia James is issuing a nationwide consumer alert about student loan scams. James says scammers are taking advantage of recent changes to federal student loan programs by the Trump administration. That includes the SAVE payment plan being canceled and income-based plans being phased out. She warns that scammers are offering to help with loans for a fee. But here's what you need to know. There is no cost for federal student loan programs. So be suspicious of unsolicited phone calls, emails, and online ads that say they can help with student loans in exchange for payment. And lots of these fraudsters will try to create a false sense of urgency, prompting you to send money as quickly as you can. Remember, if the offer sounds too good to be true, it probably is. And this last part is really important. If you have a federal student loan, never share your federal student aid ID or login credentials with anyone. 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I'm Nicole Deal on your home for Black News First, the Black Information Network.
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0: Your home for 24/7 news, the Black Information Network. As we've been reporting to you here on the Black Information Network, a young Haitian man living in Springfield, Ohio, committed suicide this week. The Ohio State Highway Patrol is confirming that 20-year-old Pierre Damas Bell died after being struck by a tractor trailer. Pierre's father says his son stopped his car on the freeway and purposefully walked into traffic after calling to tell him he was being bullied over his immigration status. Bell was a student at Wright State University near Springfield, Ohio. His friend and advocate, Yola Lamari, spoke on Bell at a recent press conference.
10: There is nothing illegal or criminalizing about Pierre Damas Bell. And it shouldn't have to get to this point for this administration to understand that there's blood on their hands.
0: Later in her comments, she criticized the Trump administration's handling of their immigration status policy.
10: There's nothing just about shackling people that have not ever committed a crime.
0: ICE says Bell was placed on an ankle monitor while he tried to fight his removal from the country. Governor Mike DeWine commented on the situation, calling Bell's death, as he put it, a horrible, horrible tragedy. More states are losing millions of dollars in federal funding for SNAP programs. In southern states like Arkansas, Mississippi, and Tennessee, the federal government currently covers 50% of the administrative costs, and the state covers 50%. Come October 1st, the federal government will cover 25%, and the state will cover 75%.
11: The feds are cutting back and making the states pay pony up more of the share of the cost.
0: That's Tennessee State Representative Antonio Parkinson. The African-American Democratic state rep tells WHBQ he is encouraging families who rely on SNAP benefits to be vigilant.
11: Show up when you're supposed to show up. Renew, recertify when you're supposed to recertify. Make sure you follow all of the rules. They're going to be looking for fraud. They're going to be looking for anything that would disqualify somebody.
0: Tennessee and Mississippi have each set aside money to cover administrative costs. A spokesperson for Arkansas says the state continues to hold discussions on the funding, but that the cuts should not impact SNAP benefit eligibility, WHBQ says. I'm Mike Island on your home for Black News First, the Black Information Network. And now, here's your Healthy Minute. A serious health threat is continuing to spread across the United States. According to Fox 13, an infectious health specialist says most healthy people have little reason to worry. Candida auris, known as C. auris, is a type of yeast that can cause serious infection and can be difficult to treat because it is resistant to certain medications used to treat the infection. Dr. Shirin Mazumdar, an infectious disease specialist, tells WHBQ about the complexities of the fungus.
12: The fungus is quite unique in the sense that it is resistant to a lot of antifungal medications. And these are medications that we use to treat fungus infections. And that's why the treatment when somebody is infected with Candida auris can be complicated.
0: Dr. Mazumdar says medical care facilities are not immune in terms of spreading the fungus.
12: The fungus can actually stay on certain equipment or in certain settings for many, many weeks. So it is hard to remove once it's there.
0: And that's your Healthy Minute. I'm Mike Island on the Black Information Network.
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29: 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I'm Bree Wood for the Black Information Network.
1: Today, we'll explore the art, culture, and visual identity that makes the Obama Presidential Center much more than a museum. Rising above Chicago's historic South Side, the center was designed to be a place where history, community, and inspiration come together. Every detail, from the architecture to the artwork, was chosen to tell a story about possibility and participation. Artist Mark Bradford described what it was like creating the monumental piece, City of Big Shoulders, for the center.
3: City of Big Shoulders is about Chicago, how it was really a tough city and people get to work and they get it done. I knew that this was visually three parts, the land and the water and the coastal, and you can see the shape that is the center. As we're moving in a space of uncertainty, I think actually this is the perfect time for all of us to be at the table. The activist, the artist, politician, the community leader, the church leader. So I think that at this moment, the Obama Presidential Center can be a force in that.
1: President and Mrs. Obama have long championed the power of the arts to connect people and spark conversation. That philosophy is reflected throughout the campus, where visitors encounter more than 28 commissioned works created by some of the world's most celebrated artists. One of the center's most striking features is Julie Mereto's printed glass installation, Uprising of the Sun. Standing 83 feet high, the artwork welcomes guests with a colorful display inspired by themes of hope, democracy, and collective action. Inside and throughout the campus, works by Maya Lin, Theaster Gates, Nick Cave, Marie Watt, Kiki Smith, Carrie Mae Weems, and many others invite visitors to reflect on identity, resilience, and the American experience. Most of the artwork is accessible to the public free of charge. Here's artist Maya Lin on the significance of her sculptural commission titled Seeing Through the Universe, which is the centerpiece of the Ann Dunham Water Terrace at the OPC, named for the former president's mother.
8: There is something so powerful about a very still flowing use of water, so that when you touch the water, you change it. And for him to have chosen to name the garden after his mother just makes me feel so great.
1: Former President Obama also spoke on the inspiration for the sculpture dedicated to his mother.
9: When we thought about what might be a fitting way to commemorate my mother's influence on me and my sister, you know, I thought, where would she want to be in this space? I could picture her sitting on one of the benches on a nice summer afternoon, just smiling, watching a bunch of kids running through a fountain. And I thought that would capture who she was, as well as just about anything else.
1: The center's visual identity also draws from President Obama's iconic rising sun imagery and the spirit of civic participation that defined his campaigns. Designers created a modern look that blends bold typography, vibrant color, and community-centered storytelling. 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It's a language that helps people see themselves in a larger story. It creates opportunities for dialogue, learning, and engagement. 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For ticket information and to learn more about the Obama Presidential Center, visit obama.org. The Obama Foundation is a nonprofit collaborator of the Black Information Network. I'm Bree Wood for the Black Information Network.
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17: Welcome to the journey around America, where we visit iconic locations connected to Black history. 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
17: 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For the Black Information Network, I'm Kevin Brown.
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4: I'm Amber Payton on your home for 24/7 news, the Black Information Network. Here's what's happening in your region right now. Maryland voters will get a chance this November to decide whether to change the state's congressional redistricting rules. The Maryland Supreme Court has ruled that a Democrat-backed constitutional amendment can appear on the ballot after overturning lower court decisions that had blocked it. The measure is supported by Black Governor Wes Moore, who called lawmakers into a special session to place the proposal before voters.
5: This issue is not going anywhere. And it's not going away because the assault on November that is being wholly focused by Donald Trump is not going away. You look at what happened when he's talking about putting federal troops to guard ballot boxes to avoid fraud. You see what he's doing when he's actually calling on individual states to do mid-decade redistricting, where the president is trying to manipulate what the November election is going to look like, and he's not going to stop there.
4: Speaking with NBC Washington earlier this year, Moore said he believed Maryland voters should have the opportunity to decide the issue at the ballot box. The court allowed the measure to move forward, but ordered changes to the language voters will see on the ballot. A six-year legal battle over racial discrimination at a Smith Mountain Lake campground in Virginia has come to an end, with two families receiving more than $800,000 in restitution. The case centered on claims that the owner of Lazy Cove Campground refused to rent to the group after learning one of the campers was Black. A jury ultimately found the owner liable for discrimination and awarded damages. Black Virginia Attorney General Jay Jones of Norfolk announced this week that both families have now received payouts of about $417,000 each, marking the largest payments to individual complainants in the history of Virginia's Fair Housing Office. The case is being hailed as a landmark fair housing victory. Award-winning author, illustrator, and artivist Nicholas Smith is returning to Hampton, Virginia, a place he calls his home away from home. The HBCU Hampton University graduate recently appeared at Fort Monroe in Hampton during African Landing Commemoration Week, where he spoke with fans and signed copies of his best-selling children's book, The History of We. Smith, whose work has appeared in Hollywood films, Disney projects, and books, is known for using art to highlight Black history and social justice issues. One of Hampton Roads, Virginia's most respected journalists is preparing to sign off. Regina Mobley, a longtime anchor and reporter at Wavy News 10, has announced her retirement after more than 45 years in television and radio news. Her final day on air will be September 15th. Throughout her career, Mobley, who was Black, covered everything from hurricanes and military deployments to politics and public safety, earning multiple Emmy Awards and induction into the Virginia Communications Hall of Fame. She also made history as one of just three broadcasters from smaller television markets selected to interview former President Barack Obama in 2011. A new Black-owned business in Charlotte is putting an unusual twist on comfort food and wellness. Rapper DaBaby's restaurant, No Knife Chicken and Waffles, is pairing its menu of fried chicken and waffles with a wellness bar that offers health-focused options for customers. According to Q-City Metro, the concept aims to blend indulgent food with a focus on overall well-being, creating a unique dining experience in the Queen City. Owners say it's about giving customers choices while supporting a growing Black-owned business in Charlotte's food scene. I'm Amber Payton on your home for Black News First, the Black Information Network.
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20: This is Layla Ali, undefeated world champion Hall of Fame boxer, wellness advocate, and CEO of Layla Ali Lifestyle. My father, Muhammad Ali, was more than a champion in the ring. He was a global voice for courage, conviction, faith, and justice. The Muhammad Ali Center celebrates his life, his principles, and his willingness to stand for something bigger than himself, reminding us of the power of purpose. To learn more

0: /history. I'm Layla Ali, and my history lives here.
1: I'm Bill Black with another Bet You Didn't Know music fact. 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
1: The old stigma says black men must tough it out in silence, but it's time to break that myth. 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
5: Speed. HBCU University of Maryland Eastern Shore seeking accreditation for what would become Maryland's first in-state veterinary school.
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9: The opinions, beliefs, and viewpoints expressed in this commentary are those of the author and do not necessarily represent those of BIN and its founding partners and employees. Now it's time to bring the funk with Roland S. Martin.
10: How many times have y'all heard me say ballot always beats bucks? In Florida, U.S. Senate race, Alex Vindman raised $16.4 million, racked up numerous endorsements. State Representative Angie Nixon raised barely more than $1 million, and then she crushes him in the Democratic primary. I talked to her on Roland Martin Unfiltered about how she won.
11: This was all about good old grassroots organizing. And so I have been an organizer for nearly 2 decades here in the state of Florida, and I've built up a coalition all across the state of Florida. I don't know why people seem to forget that I have led statewide organizations working to build power in low-income and hardworking communities for nearly 2 decades. And we had a great message, and Ashley Moody and Donald Trump, they're so out of touch. And we were able to really talk about the issues that people cared about. The fact that they were working less and less and less and making more money and getting richer. And meanwhile, hardworking everyday people were working more and still struggling just to stay ahead. And so the people across the state of Florida, across this country, they are tired of the status quo. They are tired of the same old thing. They are tired of politicians that are only looking out for their billionaire friends and family and these corrupt corporations and campaign donors. They're ready for change and they trust me, right? Like, I have been doing the work for, again, nearly 2 decades. And so the people in the state of Florida trust me. I ran up numbers in Duval County where I'm from, 80%. I'm so happy that my county turned out for me. It was amazing.
10: And if we turn out in November, she could win. I'm Roland Martin of the Black Information Network.
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12: Here's what's trending this hour. An emergency hearing has wrapped up after the defense filed an appeal of the judge's decision to declare a mistrial in the Lindsey Clancy triple murder case in Massachusetts. New congressional district maps intended to benefit Republicans has been thrown out by the Missouri Supreme Court. The court ordered the previous maps to be put back into effect for November's election. And President Trump is demanding the Federal Reserve slash rates or else he'll cut off trade with countries that the U.S. has trade deficits with. I'm Amber Payton, and that's what's trending.
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7: Former NFL player Alphonso Smith Jr. has died in what authorities are investigating as an apparent suicide. Smith's body was reportedly found Wednesday at a housing community in Florida, hours after he posted a deeply troubling message on Facebook. Smith apologized to his family and friends and referred to struggles he had faced throughout his life. Smith was drafted in the second round by the Broncos in 2009. He played 4 seasons. He was inducted into the Wake Forest Sports Hall of Fame in 2021. September is National Suicide Prevention Awareness Month. Alphonso Smith Jr. was 40 years old. And the NBA is imposing sweeping penalties against the Clippers and Kawhi Leonard for violating the league's salary cap circumvention rules. The investigation found the Clippers helped Leonard obtain off-court income from companies doing business with the team, while Leonard violated league rules through conduct by his former business manager. The Clippers were fined $30 million in order to forfeit 5 first-round draft picks from 2029 to 2033. The team owner, the business operations president, and the basketball operations president received suspensions. Leonard was ordered to pay the league $700,000. With the latest in sports, I'm Misty Jordan on the Black Information Network, your home for black news first.
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0: guilty of first-degree murder with the use of a deadly weapon after a trial that featured testimony from 27 witnesses. Jurors deliberated for about 90 minutes before returning the guilty verdict. Prosecutors argue Davis orchestrated the 1996 drive-by shooting after Tupac and members of his entourage fought with Davis's nephew, Orlando Baby Lane Anderson, at the MGM Grand just hours before. Moments after the verdict was read, Davis reportedly told the court he intends to appeal the decision. With the latest in entertainment at 17 and 47 minutes past each hour, I'm Bree Wood on the Black Information Network, your home for Black news first.
1: I'm Kevin Brown with another look at modern-day Black history you should know. On January 6, 2021, as chaos engulfed the U.S. Capitol,
2: multiple capital injuries,
1: a group of Black officers stood as pillars of resilience and bravery. Among them was Capitol Police Officer Eugene Goodman, who diverted rioters away from the Senate chamber, potentially saving countless lives. Lieutenant Michael Byrd also faced a dire situation, protecting lawmakers from an advancing mob. His decisive actions safeguarded those entrusted to his care. And Officer Harry Dunn fought back against physical threats and racial slurs, standing firm in the defense of the Capitol and democracy. These Black officers and many others remind us that the strength of our democracy lies in those who protect it. So let's never forget to honor their heroism and strive for a nation worthy of their sacrifice. For the Black Information Network, I'm Kevin Brown.
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5: Alexandria Ikamoni on your home for Black News First, the Black Information Network. Friday marks the second anniversary of a dark day at Appalachie High School in Barrow County, Georgia. It was on September 4th, 2024, when students Mason Schermerhorn, a Black teen, Christian Angulo, and teachers Christina Ermia and Richard Aspinwall were shot to death on campus during the mass shooting. Governor Brian Kemp proclaimed the day as Appalachie Remembrance Day. Kemp said the people of Winder and Barrow County are still here every day working to help each other as well as move forward. The teen son of two well-known Atlanta reality TV and sports figures is now facing 7 felony charges in an alleged sexual assault case. A Fulton County grand jury indicted 15-year-old Croy Bierman Jr. He's the son of former Atlanta Falcons player Croy Bierman and former Real Housewives of Atlanta star Kim Zolciak on charges including aggravated child molestation, aggravated sexual battery, and aggravated sodomy. Investigators accuse the teen of restraining a 15-year-old girl and forcing sexual acts inside a changing room at a Lifetime Fitness in Metro Atlanta back in April. Medical testing later found no male DNA on the girl. Bierman Jr. was arrested on August 17th, and Zolciak has publicly defended her son, saying he categorically denies the allegations and passed a voluntary polygraph examination. This afternoon is expected to be one of the heavier travel periods for the Labor Day weekend around Atlanta. Interstates are expected to be busiest from noon until 8 tonight, while Hartsfield-Jackson International Airport, the world's busiest airport, will see its heaviest times as well. Around 335,000 people are passing through the airport today alone. AAA listed Atlanta as the 10th most popular domestic place to visit for Labor Day weekend. But no matter where you are, they say to get an early start.
6: Before 1 p.m., before noon, it's good. Over the weekend, before 10 a.m. is best. Sunday, minimal traffic throughout the entire day is expected. So if you wanted to travel that day, it's good to do so.
5: AAA says last year there were more than 400,000 drivers who called into AAA for help during Labor Day weekend.
6: When you're stranded, it can be very dangerous. So check your tire pressure, check your batteries, make sure the terminals are clean. You could have it professionally tested to make sure it can hold a charge.
5: A Baton Rouge, Louisiana judge is siding with athletes who are seeking a fifth year of eligibility for college football after having played in the NFL. Thursday's ruling keeps the Southeastern Conference and the NCAA from taking prohibitive action against the players or against LSU. The ruling affects several LSU football players, including former New Orleans Saint Xavier Harris, former Cleveland Brown Daquan Wright, and former Denver Bronco Blake Cotton, all Black men. The SEC says it disagrees with the ruling. LSU must have its roster finalized by today ahead of Saturday's season opener

0: against Clemson. I'm Alexandria Ikemoni on your home for Black News First, the Black Information Network.
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5: 24-year-old Jennifer Kessy disappeared on January 24th, 2006.
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5: In House of Broken Dreams, we tracked down new leads.
10: Hello? It's Christina Corbett.
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14: Released $1 gold-colored coins into circulation on Wednesday, featuring President Trump's likeness. The coins were released into circulation at noon and sold out within hours. On the head side of the coin is a portrait of Trump along with the engravings Liberty, In God We Trust, and 1776 to 2026. On the tail side of the coin is the presidential seal. The coin was struck to honor America's 250th birthday. Meanwhile, President Donald Trump says this summer's World Cup added $18 billion to the U.S. economy, and he wants to keep the tourism boom going.
15: I'm thrilled to report that 91% of the recent international visitors said they were satisfied with their trip to the United States, and I don't know what about the other 9%. I don't know. Trying to figure why were they unhappy.
14: Trump recently made the comments from the Oval Office while speaking with travel and leisure executives. Money News at 24 and 54 minutes past each hour. I'm Nicole Deal on your home for Black News First, the Black Information Network.
12: The Black news that matters in 30 minutes on the Black Information Network. BIN Columbus.
13: 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We listen.
16: For 24/7 News, the Black Information Network, here's what's happening in your region right now. To federal court in New Orleans in the case against a disbarred attorney who's accused of hiring a hitman to kill a federal witness who was a Black man and was going to spill the beans about the staged 18-wheeler crashes happening in New Orleans. Jurors returned a partial verdict for Sean L. Fordish and Leon Chucky Parker, making a judge declare a mistrial on the murder-related charges. Here's Fox 8.
17: We're disappointed by the fraud verdict. We respect the jury, but we will be pursuing appropriate post-trial motions. But on the murder retrial, they couldn't prove it this time, and they're not going to be able to prove it the next time because it isn't true. It didn't happen.
18: Mr. Parker has always maintained his innocence to the murder charge, and if the government decides to retry him, then we look forward to getting a not guilty of that verdict.
16: The New Orleans Police Department is defending their use of drones. They say it's to help offset the lack of police officers on the force. The department currently has 913 officers and 62 recruits. NOPD Superintendent Ann Kirkpatrick says her target is 1,200 officers. And she says drones can make it to the scene of a call faster than a police car right now. It comes as the ACLU this week pushed for the department to allow a third-party entity to provide oversight for the drones. Here's Fox 8.
19: This creates the ability for police to watch people without knowing that they are being watched. This is not the same as a helicopter. You hear and see a helicopter.
16: Well, speaking of drones, HBCU, Southern University at New Orleans, has announced a FAA-certified drone pilot class. The school says after spending 4 days in the classroom, students can do hands-on work with drones. The $700 course is offered once a semester, and you don't have to be a student. The next offering is this spring. Finally, Victor Glover, the black man and pilot from the Artemis II, was among the astronauts who visited New Orleans this week. Their actual mission, however, was to thank workers at the NASA Michoud Assembly Facility in person for their help building NASA's spacecrafts. I'm Tammy Eswick on your home for 24/7 News, the Black Information Network. Now here's your Washington Roundup.
3: The Trump administration is asking the Supreme Court to withhold delivery of some mail ballots. The move escalates a legal fight just 2 months before the November midterm elections. The emergency appeal stems from President Trump's executive order from March that gave federal agencies a larger role in election administration and mail voting. The Justice Department says the new rules involve only modest envelope design and addressee information requirements. Vice President J.D. Vance won't say if the U.S. has plans to help the Iranian people overthrow the Islamic regime. Vance hosted the White House press briefing and was pressed on recent comments from President Trump, where he encouraged the Iranian people to rise up.
11: There are a lot of course, additional tools that we have at our disposal. Some of those the president will use and some of them he won't.
3: Vance is saying very little to advertise what the U.S. is doing with Iran from a podium. And that's your Washington Roundup. I'm Mike Moore on your home for 24/7 News, the Black Information Network.
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21: In the Bay, Black culture isn't just lived, it's protected. At the Black Information Network, we document the resistance, reinvention, and realness that makes the Bay Area a Black cultural capital. In Oakland, history still breathes through murals of Huey Newton and the echoes of E-40. In Richmond, aunties still cook red beans on Sundays, and grandkids still get lined up with clippers in the kitchen. In San Francisco, you'll find poets hosting open mics in places where jazz never died. We uplift community gardens started by Black teachers. We follow youth groups organizing art shows that double as healing circles. Speak to parents fighting for their children's right to learn Black history in public schools. Yes, the Bay has changed, but our culture hasn't. From the steps of Lake Merritt to tech hubs run by Black coders, we see a new generation building while honoring the past. This isn't just a region, it's a reclamation, and the Black Bay is still here. With Black News First, this is Doug Davis on the Black Information Network.
22: I'm Amber Payton with BIN News Now. Chicago nurses working for Prime Healthcare are getting support in their push for a fair contract. The nurses held a one-day strike Thursday with Black Mayor Brandon Johnson joining the picket line at St. Mary of Nazareth Hospital.
23: It's unconscionable that this for-profit entity has placed profit over the needs of people.
22: Nurses at Olympia Fields Hospital also participated in the walkout. The Trump administration is investigating possible waste, fraud, and abuse involving federal homelessness funding in Los Angeles. A House subcommittee is also calling on Black Mayor Karen Bass to testify about concerns involving the Los Angeles Homeless Services Authority, which has received more than $1 billion in federal funding since 2021. And Sean Diddy Combs' prison release date has been moved up again. The hip-hop mogul is now expected to be released on February 5th, 2028, about 2 weeks earlier than the previous estimate. Get BIN News Now on demand 24/7 on the iHeartRadio app.
24: I'm Nicole Deal on your home for 24/7 News, the Black Information Network. A Black Texas family of 11, three adults and eight children are lucky to be alive after a catastrophic fire rips through the grandmother's house in a Dallas suburb.
25: Me, my older sister, it was us and our eight kids. I have four, she has four.
24: Crowley, who is Black, tells NBC Local News she and her older sister moved from Atlanta, Georgia to Texas 3 weeks ago to live with their mom. Eight children were inside the home during the fire. Seven of the kids ran out. One of her autistic nephews, who is nonverbal, did not. But then a miracle happened.
25: Okay, everybody here. And I'm like, where's Keenan? So I run in the house. My oldest son, my 15-year-old, he runs in the house right behind me.
24: The 11-year-old boy out. The Black grandmother, Sia Reese, also known as Grand-Gran, was at work when the fire started. She says more than one of the children are autistic, and the kids are asking about personal items lost in the fire.
26: The few that are autistic, the first things that they ask, well, Grand-Gran, where is can you go in there and get my tablet? Can you go in there and get the names of their little plushies, their stuffed animals?
24: The family has been staying at a hotel while trying to raise money online for housing and other essentials. In Dallas, Texas, what started as another day of testimony in the murder trial of Black Dallas rapper Mo 3 quickly turned to chaotic. Investigators say a Black man, 45-year-old Dexter Drayden, was arrested after a courtroom outburst. Drayden claims the Black man on trial, Kewan White, is innocent and says he has evidence to prove it. Drayden now faces a charge of hindering proceedings by disorderly conduct. A Black Florida woman is in jail for allegedly pretending to be a cosmetic doctor. According to NBC News Miami, a woman known as Dr. Lori is actually a convicted felon whose real name is LaTanya Starks. She reportedly injected at least two women with an unknown substance that left them with permanent injuries. The judge in her case giving a rundown of the charges.
0: Practicing as a healthcare professional without a license, causing serious injury.
24: The two victims reportedly suffered extraordinary pain and suffered financially because of medical bills. And finally, a Black former NFL player may have died by suicide in Florida. 40-year-old Alfonso Smith Jr. was found dead Wednesday at a Florida housing community near Palm Beach. TMZ says Smith killed himself, though Palm Beach County officials have not released any details about his death. Smith's body was found after saying on Facebook that he could no longer fight the demons inside him. Smith also writing, "Do not cry for me," and adding, "This is it." Smith was selected by the Denver Broncos in the second round of the 2009 NFL draft. He was traded to the Detroit Lions after one season. If you or someone you know needs help, the National Suicide and Crisis Lifeline is available 24 hours a day by calling or texting 988. I'm Nicole Deal on your home for Black News First, the Black Information Network.
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24: In Houston, Black culture runs deep. At the Black Information Network, we tell the stories that Third Ward, Fifth Ward, Acres Homes, and Sunnyside built. This is a city of slabs, screws, soul food, and self-made empires. Where Beyonce learned to sing. Where Megan told you to boss up. Where Big Mo and DJ Sprue slowed the city down to match its heart rate. We visit local shops on Alameda, where barbers serve as therapists. We sit with vendors selling everything from shea butter to political books on the corner of Blodgett and Ennis, and catch up with TSU students launching Black-owned startups between classes. Black Houston is spiritual and entrepreneurial, and even as the skyline rises and developers creep in, the soul of Black Houston holds steady. Because in the words of our elders, if you don't see us, you're not looking. I'm Nicole Deal with Black News First on the Black Information Network.
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13: From the Chattahoochee to Columbus.
4: I'm Kevin Brown on your home for 24/7 news, the Black Information Network. And here's what's happening right now. Travelers are hitting the roads to get to their Labor Day holiday weekend destinations with some of the heaviest traffic expected today. NBC's Tom Costello reports that airports will be extremely busy, with the TSA expecting to screen more than 17 million people through next Wednesday.
6: AAA says the average airfare this weekend, $750, up 2% from last year, but even higher for more popular destinations. And that strain on the wallet, even more noticeable at the gas pump.
4: Gas prices are the highest they've ever been for this time of the year, with the national average sitting at $4.14 a gallon today. According to AAA, the most popular destinations this year include Seattle, Orlando, Florida, Boston, Denver, and New York City. Illinois Attorney General Kwame Raoul is suing a suburban home service provider over allegations of deceptive business practices. The lawsuit accuses ABC Plumbing, Heating, and Cooling and Electric in Arlington Heights misled customers, most often senior citizens, to sign a contract for home repair work at inflated prices by unlicensed technicians. The customers would also unknowingly waive their statutory rights to cancel the contract. And now in the San Francisco Bay Area, an investigation is underway after a shooting inside a Pittsburgh police department that left two people in the hospital. Authorities say both a cop and suspect ended up taking gunfire. A 31-year-old man had been arrested Thursday and was taken into the police building for booking. Authorities say the suspect got into a scuffle with an officer, and while that happened, a firearm went off and struck both the officer and the suspect. Officials say the officer is currently in serious but stable condition, while the suspect is listed in stable condition. Chicago nurses who work for Prime Healthcare are getting some major support in their effort to get a fair contract. They held a one-day strike yesterday, and Chicago Mayor Brandon Johnson joined the picket line at St. Mary of Nazareth Hospital on the city's northwest side.
23: It's unconscionable that this for-profit entity is placed profit over the needs of people.
4: Nurses at Olympia Fields Hospital also took part in the walkout. There's growing frustration over an expanding homeless camp in South Seattle. Correspondent Brad Ford reports.
1: The camp's located at 42nd Avenue South near Beacon Avenue South. The tents, vehicles, and garbage now cover several acres. Residents of the area say it's a hazard to them and the people living in the camp. They can't believe the city has done nothing to clear the site. The city has sent in workers to remove some of the garbage and to help offer services to the campers. A date to remove the camp hasn't been set. I'm Brad Ford.
4: A Richmond police officer is in stable condition after being shot during an hours-long standoff in Richmond, California. The incident began with a welfare check that escalated when the suspect barricaded themselves inside a home and fired at officers. The officer was struck by gunfire but is now in stable condition. The suspect was eventually taken into custody, ending the standoff that prompted a neighborhood lockdown. I'm Kevin Brown on your home for Black News First, the Black Information Network.
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16: The opinions, beliefs, and viewpoints expressed in this commentary are those of the author
3: and do not necessarily represent those of BIN and its founding partners and employees.
8: I'm James T. Harris, and I have something to say. Gloria Steinem died last week at 92. And while America remembers the feminist icon, Black folks remember what she said during the 2008 Democratic primary. Barack Obama was battling Hillary Clinton, and Steinem argued that gender was probably the most restricting force in American life. Then she claimed, if Barack Obama had been a woman with the same resume, he wouldn't have been considered a viable candidate. Really? Paging Kamala Harris, 12 years later, America elected a Black and South Asian woman whose resume included DA, AG, and senator. But here's what Gloria missed. Kamala didn't win despite being a Black woman. She got the job because she checked two boxes at once. So which oppression is worse, Gloria? The one that supposedly stops you or the one that gets you promoted? But Steinem's argument revealed something bigger. When Obama and Hillary collided, the left's victimhood hierarchy got complicated. Was racism worse? Or sexism. Steinem even pointed out that Black men got the vote before women, on paper. Never mind Jim Crow, poll taxes, literacy tests, beatings, and lynchings. Apparently, Black men had a head start. That's why Black women were furious. Because Gloria didn't just dismiss Obama, she erased us. Black women have always carried both burdens, racism and sexism. But when race and feminism competed for the same prize, white feminists expected Black women to abandon our brothers, to choose between our Blackness and our womanhood, as if we could slice ourselves in half for their convenience. White suffragettes got the vote in 1920 and left Black women at the back of the line. Again. And 2008 was no different. When Barack stood between Hillary and history, sisterhood suddenly had a color line. And Black women learned, again, that white feminism wants our march, but not our men. I'm James T. Harris for the Black Information Network.
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22: Here's what's trending this hour. The FCC has asked a federal judge to throw out a lawsuit brought by Disney and ABC over the agency calling several of the network's local stations for early license renewal. Gas prices are at record highs for this time of the year as travelers take to the roads this Labor Day weekend. The national average is just over $4.14 today. And studies show Americans can better their health by going outside more. I'm Amber Payton, and that's what's trending.
13: Black Information Network. 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
22: Florida Memorial University is celebrating a historic milestone. The HBCU in Miami Gardens says fall enrollment has reached 2,556 students, the largest student body in the school's 147-year history and a remarkable 100% increase from last year. University leaders say the growth reflects renewed confidence in the school's academic programs, campus investments, and leadership under President William McCormick, the first Florida Memorial alumnus to serve as president. HBCU Game Day reports officials say the enrollment surge was driven by expanded recruiting efforts, stronger community partnerships, and a focus on student success. They also stress that growth will not come at the expense of academic quality. At South Florida's only HBCU, Florida Memorial says the record-setting year represents more than just higher numbers. School leaders call it evidence of a major turnaround and a sign that the university is entering a new era of growth and stability. With the latest HBCU news, I'm Amber Payton on the Black Information Network and BINnews.com.
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0: Well, Beyonce is celebrating the 20th anniversary of her landmark album, B-Day, with a deluxe reissue packed with fan favorites and unreleased gems. The expanded edition will include classic hits like Deja Vu, Irreplaceable, Upgrade You, and Get Me Bodied, along with rare vault tracks, Spanish language recordings, and new content. Pre-orders for the anniversary release begin shipping September 4th, which also marks the album's official anniversary and Beyonce's 45th birthday. And in more entertainment news, Dancing with the Stars is bringing the nostalgia this season. The newly announced cast for season 35 includes a mini Fresh Prince of Bel-Air reunion with Tatiana Ali, who played Ashley Banks, joining the competition with former co-star Alfonso Ribeiro returning as co-host. The lineup also features Sierra Miller from Summer House, as well as dance movie favorites Jenna Dewan, known for Step Up, Harry Shum Jr. of Glee, and Julia Stiles from Save the Last Dance. The new season premieres with a two-night event on September 15th and 16th on ABC and Disney Plus. With the latest in entertainment at 17 and 47 minutes past each hour, I'm Bree Wood on the Black Information Network, your home for Black News First.
11: Baltimore Black culture is loud, layered, and deeply lived. At the Black Information Network, we bring you stories that start on the Avenue, North Avenue, and stretch to Cherry Hill and echo through every row home. We sit with muralists tagging truth on brick walls. We talk to local crab cake legends keeping family recipes and the business alive. We show love to the dancers in the Charm City movement scene and the poets who spit bars that break silence. In Baltimore, we still say yo, still rock New Balances with pride, and still live in houses passed down from grandma who worked two jobs. We highlight Black teachers over West pushing back against failed systems, and Black students over East pushing forward anyway. We cover block parties, food drives, and aunties who run beauty salons and the neighborhood at the same time, because Baltimore is gritty, beautiful, and always underestimated. But we know better. With Black News First, this is Morgan Wood on the Black Information Network.
14: I'm Alexandria Iccomoni on your home for Black News First, the Black Information Network. LSU could face severe consequences, including possible expulsion from its conference, as a fight over whether former professional athletes can return to college football heads to a Louisiana courtroom today. SEC lawyers and Commissioner Greg Sankey are expected to defend the conference's ban on professional players, as at least two former NFL players seek to compete for LSU. The Tigers' head football coach says he has spoken with the team about the possibility of bringing players back.
15: I met with our leadership committee of our players, and I asked them, "What it's your team? What do you want to do? If these players are allowed to be added to rosters, what do you want to do?" And every one of them was emphatic about they can help us win, bring them. Will football follow SEC orders? I said it earlier this morning when asked. Of course we will.
14: Fox 8 in New Orleans reports the controversy is drawing mixed reactions from members of the community to coaches of competing teams.
17: Playing Kevin gonna do what he want to do.
18: Oh, I like to, we like to see them. He get all them players.
19: It's just embarrassing.
17: He gonna find a loophole. You know it. He gonna find a loophole. He gonna try to play it.
19: I don't blame the kids. And people trying to take advantage of the system. I just think it's embarrassing where we are with college football.
18: You need them players. I need them.
14: And the University of Tennessee chancellor told ESPN the conference will not budge on the issue, saying the SEC is enforcing a longstanding rule that prevents former NFL, NBA, or WNBA players from returning to use any remaining college eligibility. A push to ban nitrous oxide nationwide is gaining momentum on Capitol Hill after a safety bill cleared an initial vote on Tuesday. Parents from more than 20 states traveled to Washington Wednesday to advocate for the federal ban, including a Louisiana mother, Becky Strogner, who says people can simply cross state lines to get the drug, commonly known as Whippets.
20: You regulate my milk, you regulate my eggs, but this is not regulated. I just don't get it. We can't do this state to state. Louisiana's already proved it. They jumped up and they did it. But people are smart. they're going to just go to the next state and buy it.
14: Louisiana banned nitrous oxide in 2024 after a Fox 8 investigation exposed abuse of the gas and how easily it could be purchased at gas stations and smoke shops. Congressman Kevin Mullen, who sponsors a nitrous oxide safety bill, says educating more people about the dangers could help build support for making a federal ban law. Shaquille O'Neal is participating in a free credit education event in Baton Rouge, Louisiana this fall. Credit One Bank announced the upcoming event on Wednesday. College students are invited to the Real Credit Chat with O'Neal and Credit One Bank CMO Michael Coleman at Fred's Bar on Friday, November 6th. The two men will discuss credit education, common credit mistakes, and healthy financial habits. O'Neal is an LSU alumnus and a former NBA star. The black man earned a second master's degree from LSU in May of this year. I'm Alexandria Ikemoni on your home for Black News First, the Black Information Network.
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14: Hundreds of people joined together for the Run with Maude event, which raised $15,000 for the Ahmaud Arbery Foundation.
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13: Dozens of black-owned businesses were featured at Soldier Field for the Black on the Block Marketplace, the nation's largest for black-owned businesses. 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
4: New York's Black Attorney General Letitia James is issuing a nationwide consumer alert about student loan scams. James says scammers are taking advantage of recent changes to federal student loan programs by the Trump administration. That includes the SAVE payment plan being canceled and income-based plans being phased out. She warns that scammers are offering to help with loans for a fee. But here's what you need to know. There is no cost for federal student loan programs. So be suspicious of unsolicited phone calls, emails, and online ads that say they can help with student loans in exchange for payment. And lots of these fraudsters will try to create a false sense of urgency, prompting you to send money as quickly as you can. Remember, if the offer sounds too good to be true, it probably is. And this last part is really important. If you have a federal student loan, never share your federal student aid ID or login credentials with anyone. 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
5: On your home for 24/7 news, the Black Information Network. As we've been reporting to you here on the Black Information Network, a young Haitian man living in Springfield, Ohio, committed suicide this week. The Ohio State Highway Patrol is confirming that 20-year-old Pierre Damas Bell died after being struck by a tractor trailer. Pierre's father says his son stopped his car on the freeway and purposefully walked into traffic after calling to tell him he was being bullied over his immigration status. Bell was a student at Wright State University near Springfield, Ohio. His friend and advocate, Yola Lamari, spoke on Bell at a recent press conference.
6: There is nothing illegal or criminalizing about Pierre Damas Bell. And it shouldn't have to get to this point for this administration to understand that there's blood on their hands.
5: Later in her comments, she criticized the Trump administration's handling of their immigration status policy.
6: There's nothing just about shackling people that have not ever committed a crime.
5: ICE says Bell was placed on an ankle monitor while he tried to fight his removal from the country. Governor Mike DeWine commented on the situation, calling Bell's death, as he put it, a horrible, horrible tragedy. More states are losing millions of dollars in federal funding for SNAP programs. In southern states like Arkansas, Mississippi, and Tennessee, the federal government currently covers 50% of the administrative costs, and the state covers 50%. Come October 1st, the federal government will cover 25%, and the state will cover 75%.
10: The feds are cutting back and making the states pay pony up more of the share of the cost.
5: That's Tennessee State Representative Antonio Parkinson. The African-American Democratic state rep tells WHBQ he is encouraging families who rely on SNAP benefits to be vigilant.
10: Show up when you're supposed to show up. renew, recertify when you're supposed to recertify. Make sure you follow all of the rules. They're going to be looking for fraud. They're going to be looking for anything that would disqualify somebody.
5: Tennessee and Mississippi have each set aside money to cover administrative costs. A spokesperson for Arkansas says the state continues to hold discussions on the funding, but that the cuts should not impact SNAP benefit eligibility, WHBQ says. I'm Mike Island on your home for Black News First, the Black Information Network. And now, here's your Healthy Minute. A serious health threat is continuing to spread across the United States. According to Fox 13, an infectious health specialist says most healthy people have little reason to worry. Candida auris, known as C. auris, is a type of yeast that can cause serious infection and can be difficult to treat because it is resistant to certain medications used to treat the infection. Dr. Shirin Mazumdar, an infectious disease specialist, tells WHBQ about the complexities of the fungus.
2: The fungus is quite unique in the sense that it is resistant to a lot of antifungal medications. And these are medications that we use to treat fungus infections. And that's why the treatment when somebody is infected with Candida auris can be complicated.
5: Dr. Mazumdar says medical care facilities are not immune in terms of spreading the fungus.
2: The fungus can actually stay on certain equipment or in certain settings for many weeks, so it is hard to remove once it's there.
5: And that's your Healthy Minute. I'm Mike Island on the Black Information Network.
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26: BIN News This Hour, I'm Andrea Coleman. Coming up, a black scholar explores what Emmett Till's life could have looked like if he were still alive, and clips of Esther Dillard's interview with Gloria Steinem a few months ago. But first, here's BIN News Now.
22: Vice President J.D. Vance says he cannot promise when gas prices will fall as U.S. military action in Iran continues.
27: Right now, there is no active shooting. I recognize there have been places where this is flared up.
22: Vance also questioned reports that U.S. strikes killed civilians at an Iranian wedding and declined to say whether Washington would help Iranians overthrow the regime. Los Angeles still has not released a report on an LAPD recruitment scandal involving racist, sexist, and homophobic comments made by officers. Black Mayor Karen Bass says the review has taken too long and is ordering the city's personnel department to release the findings without further delay. The report is expected to address the conduct uncovered during the recruitment process and examine how the comments were handled by the department. And black singer David's father has reportedly sold a Houston property and taken out a large loan ahead of the singer's trial. TMZ reports Dawood Burke sold one home for more than $200,000 and earlier borrowed nearly $140,000 against another property. I'm Amber Payton with BIN News Now. Back to you, Andrea.
26: Thank you, Amber. New creative works about Emmett Till puts a new spin on his short-lived life. A new book and art exhibit by black author and scholar Sarah Elizabeth Lewis includes the work of 118 artists illustrating in words and images what they think the black teenager's life could have looked like if he had not been brutally tortured and killed in Mississippi in August of 1955. The project includes works by photographers Garden Parks and Carrie Mae Weems, as well as visual artist Amy Sherald. It also features writings by Lonnie G. Bunch III, Secretary the Smithsonian Institution, filmmaker Ava DuVernay, and even singer John Legend. The exhibition, If Emmett Till Lived, Freedom on American Ground, opens at the Museum of Contemporary Photography at Columbia College Chicago on September 10th. The book is available through most major booksellers. As we mentioned earlier today, BIN's Esther Dillard spoke with the late Gloria Steinem in February about a new book she had co-authored with Black Nobel Peace Prize winner Lamer Bowie, a celebrated peace activist in Liberia. Here's a clip of that interview.
28: Both of you have spent decades speaking to adults in
0: in moments of crisis. And I just wonder, why was it important for both of you to write this book together to address girls? And at this moment, because you could have done it separately. So why now and why together?
3: It was very important to do together because girls and grown-ups are attracted, first of all, to sameness, to something they identify with. So to double our ability to reach out, it was important to do together. And also, I just love Lena. I mean, I think it's way more fun and interesting to do things with her than to do things by myself.
8: Lena? In these moments, what the both of us represent is from our different spaces, people look up to us, girls look up to us. And it was very important for me that we do this project together. It was important for us to do something for girls, for them to see that in a moment in time, 10, 20 years from now, 30 years from now, when someone pick up a copy of this book, it would be that in 2026, globally, there was rising authoritarianism, there was racism, women's rights were being threatened, girls and women were being told, even boys were being suppressed, people were being hunted, and all of the different things. And these two women decided to show us something different.
26: Bowie and Steinem's book is titled Rise, Girl, Rise and is available at most major booksellers. You can hear Esther's entire interview with the two women leaders on her podcast, The Color Between the Lines, on iHeartRadio or wherever you get your podcast. 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I'm Andrea Coleman on the Black Information Network, home of Black News First.
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9: This is Esther Dillard with another spotlight on Black excellence. Tyler Perry is one of the most successful figures in the entertainment industry. Born in New Orleans, Louisiana in 1969, Emmett Perry Jr. endured a difficult childhood marked by poverty and abuse. After changing his name and moving to Atlanta in 1992, Tyler Perry began writing and producing stage plays that became highly successful.
11: All you gotta do is take an R&B song, put Jesus in it, and it's a gospel song.
9: What? It was also during that time that he created his signature character, the iconic Mabel Medea Simmons.
15: Yea, though she walked in the valley with the shadow of Little Red Riding Hood and the Three Bears.
9: With an estimated net worth of over $1 billion, Tyler Perry is also a generous philanthropist, having donated millions to such causes as education, civil rights, and disaster relief. And another shining example of Black excellence. I'm Esther Dillard on the Black Information Network.
25: Asian Network. BIN Columbus.
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16: I'm Amber Payton on your home for 24/7 News, the Black Information Network. Here's what's happening in your region right now. Maryland voters will get a chance this November to decide whether to change the state's congressional redistricting rules. The Maryland Supreme Court has ruled that a Democrat-backed constitutional amendment can appear on the ballot after overturning lower court decisions that had blocked it. The measure is supported by Black Governor Wes Moore, who called lawmakers into a special session to place the proposal before voters.
17: This issue is not going anywhere. And it's not going away because the assault on November that is being wholly focused by Donald Trump is not going away. You look at what happened when he's talking about putting federal troops to guard ballot boxes to avoid fraud. You see what he's doing when he's actually calling on individual states to do mid-decade redistricting, where the president is trying to manipulate what the November election is going to look like, and he's not going to stop there.
16: Speaking with NBC Washington earlier this year, Moore said he believed Maryland voters should have the opportunity to decide the issue at the ballot box. The court allowed the measure to move forward, but ordered changes to the language voters will see on the ballot. A 6-year legal battle over racial discrimination at a Smith Mountain Lake campground in Virginia has come to an end, with two families receiving more than $800,000 in
22: and restitution. The case centered on claims that the owner of Lazy Cove Campground refused to rent to the group after learning one of the campers was Black. A jury ultimately found the owner liable for discrimination and awarded damages. Black Virginia Attorney General Jay Jones of Norfolk announced this week that both families have now received payouts of about $417,000 each, marking the largest payments to individual complainants in the history of Virginia's Fair Housing Office. The case is being hailed as a landmark fair housing victory. Award-winning author, illustrator, and artivist Nicholas Smith is returning to Hampton, Virginia, a place he calls his home away from home. The HBCU Hampton University graduate recently appeared at Fort Monroe in Hampton during African Landing Commemoration Week, where he spoke with fans and signed copies of his best-selling children's book, The History of We. Smith, whose work has appeared in Hollywood films, Disney projects, and books, is known for using art to highlight Black history and social justice issues. One of Hampton Roads, Virginia's most respected journalists is preparing to sign off. Regina Mobley, a longtime anchor and reporter at Wavy News 10, has announced her retirement after more than 45 years in television and radio news. Her final day on air will be September 15th. Throughout her career, Mobley, who was Black, covered everything from hurricanes and military deployments to politics and public safety, earning multiple Emmy Awards and induction into the Virginia Communications Hall of Fame. She also made history as one of just three broadcasters from smaller television markets selected to interview former President Barack Obama in 2011. Packing the mail, it's gone. She like I smell cologne. A new Black-owned business in Charlotte is putting an unusual twist on comfort food and wellness. Rapper DaBaby's restaurant, No Knife Chicken and Waffles, is pairing its menu of fried chicken and waffles with a wellness bar that offers health-focused options for customers. According to Q City Metro, the concept aims to blend indulgent food with a focus on overall well-being, creating a unique dining experience in the Queen City. Owners say it's about giving customers choices while supporting a growing Black-owned business in Charlotte's food scene. I'm Amber Payton on your home for Black News First, the Black Information Network.
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1: 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I'm Morgan Wood, and my history lives here.
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4: 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It's more than just menus. It's a movement.
12: And so we really want to create something that was more all-inclusive to the creative things we were seeing happening in the food scene.
4: That's one of the three founders, Fallon Farrell.
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4: From soul food kitchens to hidden gem caterers, Black Restaurant Week shines a light where it's long been missing. It's helped generate tens of millions of dollars for Black-owned businesses, keeping legacies alive and creating new ones. And it's part of Black history still being written every time a diner takes that first bite. I'm Esther Dillard for the Black Information Network.
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25: Whether it's a great victory,
2: it was an emotional scene outside a courtroom after a judge vacated a black man's conviction in his son's death. Danielle Smith served 24 years in prison.
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26: The Grammy-winning singer, songwriter, and producer from Jackson, Mississippi, jazz legend Cassandra Wilson, died this week at the age of 70.
25: Knowledge is power.
6: Welcome to the great state of Texas, where voter suppression is always on the menu, and Tarrant County is always willing to serve up a big helping.
5: And the Black Information Network is bringing you the stories that matter.
10: The opinions, beliefs, and viewpoints expressed in this commentary are those of the author and do not necessarily represent those of BIN and its founding partners and employees. Now it's time to bring the funk with Roland S. Martin.
14: How many times have y'all heard me say ballot always beats bucks? In Florida, U.S. Senate race, Alex Vindman raised $16.4 million, racked up numerous endorsements. State Representative Angie Nixon raised barely more than $1 million, and then she crushes him in the Democratic primary. I talked to her on Roland Martin Unfiltered about how she won.
18: This was all about good old grassroots organizing. And so I have been an organizer for nearly two decades here in the state of Florida, and I've built up a coalition all across the state of Florida. I don't know why people seem to forget that I have led statewide organizations working to build power in low-income and hardworking communities for nearly two decades. And we had a great message, and Ashley Moody and Donald Trump, they're so out of touch. And we were able to really talk about the issues that people cared about. The fact that they were working less and less and less and making more money and getting richer. And meanwhile, hardworking everyday people were working more and still struggling just to stay ahead. And so the people across the state of Florida, across this country, they are tired of the status quo. They are tired of the same old thing. They are tired of politicians that are only looking out for their billionaire friends and family and these corrupt corporations and campaign donors. They're ready for change and they trust me, right? Like, I have been doing the work for, again, nearly two decades. And so the people in the state of Florida trust me. I ran up numbers in Duval County where I'm from, 80%. I'm so happy that my county turned out for me. It was amazing.
14: And if we turn out in November, she could win. I'm Roland Martin of the Black Information Network.
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22: Here's what's trending this hour. An emergency hearing has wrapped up after the defense filed an appeal of the judge's decision to declare a mistrial in the Lindsey Clancy triple murder case in Massachusetts. New congressional district maps intended to benefit Republicans has been thrown out by the Missouri Supreme Court. The court ordered the previous maps to be put back into effect for November's election. And President Trump is demanding the Federal Reserve slash rates or else he'll cut off trade with countries that the U.S. has trade deficits with. I'm Amber Payton, and that's what's trending.
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19: Former NFL player Alphonso Smith Jr. has died in what authorities are investigating as an apparent suicide. Smith's body was reportedly found Wednesday at a housing community in Florida, hours after he posted a deeply troubling message on Facebook. Smith apologized to his family and friends and referred to struggles he had faced throughout his life. Smith was drafted in the second round by the Broncos in 2009. He played four seasons. He was inducted into the Wake Forest Sports Hall of Fame in 2021. September is National Suicide Prevention Awareness Month. Alphonso Smith Jr. was 40 years old. And the NBA is imposing sweeping penalties against the Clippers and Kawhi Leonard for violating the league's salary cap circumvention rules. The investigation found the Clippers helped Leonard obtain off-court income from companies doing business with the team, while Leonard violated league rules through conduct by his former business manager. The Clippers were fined $30 million in order to forfeit five first-round draft picks from 2029 to 2033. The team owner, the business operations president, and the basketball operations president received suspensions. Leonard was ordered to pay the league $700,000. With the latest in sports, I'm Misty Jordan on the Black Information Network, your home for black news first.
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28: 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Psychopath, gangster, child killer, rapist. I'm Matthew Condon, journalist and true crime author, and I've spent years researching and tracking the life and crimes of this vicious murderer. And this is Ghostgate Road.
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28: 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He self-confessed to 33. My opinion? It's closer to 100. From Wooshka Studios, I'm Matthew Condon, and this is Ghostgate Road.
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7: Jay-Z surprised fans in London this week with an unannounced appearance at his immersive Blueprint pop-up experience in Trafalgar Square. The week-long activation celebrates 30 years of Jay-Z's career and the 25th anniversary of his classic album, The Blueprint. The exhibit features large-scale installations and vintage televisions playing music videos, performances, and cultural moments from 2001. And Dwayne Keefe D. Davis says he plans to appeal his conviction in the murder of rap icon Tupac Shakur. A Las Vegas jury found the

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3: Andrea Ikamoni on your home for Black News First, the Black Information Network. Friday marks the second anniversary of a dark day at Appalachie High School in Barrow County, Georgia. It was on September 4th, 2024, when students Mason Schermerhorn, a Black teen, Christian Angulo, and teachers Christina Ermia and Richard Aspinwall were shot to death on campus during the mass shooting. Governor Brian Kemp proclaimed the day as Appalachie Remembrance Day. Kemp said the people of Winder and Barrow County are still here every day working to help each other as well as move forward. The teen son of two well-known Atlanta reality TV and sports figures is now facing seven felony charges in an alleged sexual assault case. A Fulton County grand jury indicted 15-year-old Croy Bierman Jr. He's the son of former Atlanta Falcons player Croy Bierman and former Real Housewives of Atlanta star Kim Zolciak on charges including aggravated child molestation, aggravated sexual battery, and aggravated sodomy. Investigators accuse the teen of restraining a 15-year-old girl and forcing sexual acts inside a changing room at a Lifetime Fitness in Metro Atlanta back in April. Medical testing later found no male DNA on the girl. Bierman Jr. was arrested on August 17th, and Zolciak has publicly defended her son, saying he categorically denies the allegations and passed a voluntary polygraph examination. This afternoon is expected to be one of the heavier travel periods for the Labor Day weekend around Atlanta. Interstates are expected to be busiest from noon until 8 tonight, while Hartsfield-Jackson International Airport, the world's busiest airport, will see its heaviest times as well. Around 335,000 people are passing through the airport today alone. AAA listed Atlanta as the 10th most popular domestic place to visit for Labor Day weekend. But no matter where you are, they say to get an early start.
4: Before 1 p.m., before noon, it's good. Over the weekend, before 10 a.m. is best. Sunday, minimal traffic throughout the entire day is expected. So if you wanted to travel that day, it's good to do so.
3: AAA says last year there were more than 400,000 drivers who called into AAA for help during Labor Day weekend.
4: When you're stranded, it can be very dangerous. So check your tire pressure, check your batteries, make sure the terminals are clean. You could have it professionally tested to make sure it can hold a charge.
3: A Baton Rouge, Louisiana judge is siding with athletes who are seeking a fifth year of eligibility for college football after having played in the NFL. Thursday's ruling keeps the Southeastern Conference and the NCAA from taking prohibitive action against the players or against LSU. The ruling affects several LSU football players, including former New Orleans Saint Xavier Harris, former Cleveland Brown Daquan Wright, and former Denver Bronco Blake Cotton, all Black men. The SEC says it disagrees with the ruling. LSU must have its roster finalized by today ahead of Saturday's season opener against Clemson. I'm Alexandria Ikamoni on your home for Black News First, the Black Information Network.
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2: You know, I have to say I'm a little bit of an old school at heart. Like, I just can't help it. I really, really like listening to old school music. It makes me feel good. But let's see, all my God kids love Taylor Swift so much. Like, you have to hear the way that they sing this song. They're like, you have to listen, Gma, to the song. And look, and can I buy it? And can I get it? So it's definitely some Taylor Swift happening around me going on. And she's super cool. I also really appreciate the way that she writes music and plays music and everything. So she's dope. I like ASAP Rocky. I like ASAP Ferg, too. So, yeah, there's a lot of things I'm into.
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5: The U.S. Mint released $1 gold-colored coins into circulation on Wednesday, featuring President Trump's likeness. The coins were released into circulation at noon and sold out within hours. On the head side of the coin is a portrait of Trump, along with the engravings Liberty, In God We Trust, and 1776 to 2026. On the tail side of the coin is the presidential seal. The coin was struck to honor America's 250th birthday. Meanwhile, President Donald Trump says this summer's World Cup added $18 billion to the U.S. economy, and he wants to keep the tourism boom going.
6: I'm thrilled to report that 91% of the recent international visitors said they were satisfied with their trip to the United States, and I don't know what about the other 9%. I'm trying to figure why were they unhappy.
5: Trump recently made the comments from the Oval Office while speaking with travel and leisure executives. Money News at 24 and 54 minutes past each hour. I'm Nicole Deal on your home for Black News First, the Black Information Network.
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7: Home for 24/7 News, the Black Information Network. Here's what's happening in your region right now. To federal court in New Orleans in the case against a disbarred attorney who's accused of hiring a hitman to kill a federal witness who was a black man and was going to spill the beans about the staged 18-wheeler crashes happening in New Orleans. Jurors returned a partial verdict for Sean L. Fordish and Leon Chucky Parker, making a judge declare a mistrial on the murder-related charges. Here's Fox 8.
8: We're disappointed by the fraud verdict. We respect the jury, but we will be pursuing appropriate post-trial motions. But on the murder retrial, they couldn't prove it this time, and they're not going to be able to prove it the next time because it isn't true. It didn't happen.
9: Mr. Parker has always maintained his innocence to the murder charge, and if the government decides to retry him, then we look forward to getting a not guilty of that verdict.
7: The New Orleans Police Department is defending their use of drones. They say it's to help offset the lack of police officers on the force. The department currently has 913 officers and 62 recruits. NOPD Superintendent Ann Kirkpatrick says her target is 1,200 officers. And she says drones can make it to the scene of a call faster than a police car right now. It comes as the ACLU this week pushed for the department to allow a third-party entity to provide oversight for the drones. Here's Fox 8.
10: This creates the ability for police to watch people without knowing that they are being watched. This is not the same as a helicopter. You hear and see a helicopter.
7: Well, speaking of drones, HBCU, Southern University at New Orleans, has announced a FAA-certified drone pilot class. The school says after spending 4 days in the classroom, students can do hands-on work with drones. The $700 course is offered once a semester, and you don't have to be a student. The next offering is this spring. Finally, Victor Glover, the black man and pilot from the Artemis II, was among the astronauts who visited New Orleans this week. Their actual mission, however, was to thank workers at the NASA Michoud Assembly Facility in person for their help building NASA's spacecrafts. I'm Tammy Eswick on your home for 24/7 News, the Black Information Network. Now here's your Washington Roundup.
0: The Trump administration is asking the Supreme Court to withhold delivery of some mail ballots. The move escalates a legal fight just 2 months before the November midterm elections. The emergency appeal stems from President Trump's executive order from March that gave federal agencies a larger role in election administration and mail voting. The Justice Department says the new rules involve only modest envelope design and addressee information requirements. Vice President J.D. Vance won't say if the U.S. has plans to help the Iranian people overthrow the Islamic regime. Vance hosted the White House press briefing and was pressed on recent comments from President Trump, where he encouraged the Iranian people to rise up.
11: There are a lot of course, additional tools that we have at our disposal. Some of those the president will use and some of them he won't.
0: Vance is saying very little to advertise what the U.S. is doing with Iran from a podium. And that's your Washington Roundup. I'm Mike Moore on your home for 24/7 News, the Black Information Network.
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13: Traveling north to escape Jim Crow laws and to seek out economic opportunities, the Great Migration brought with it a classic blues sound.
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13: The sound that would be infused with life from the city, giving birth to the Chicago blues. Defined by a guitar and harmonica played through amplifiers, sometimes to the point of distortion, the Chicago blues would become an international phenomenon.
15: You're nothing but a big town, playboy.
13: Blues clubs would eventually sprout up on the South Side as a new culture took hold. As recording technology became more accessible, that culture would grow alongside the modern music industry.
16: Baby, can it be mine?
13: Chicago blues would go on to become one of the most significant influences on early rock music. This is Patty Jackson for the Black Information Network.
17: I'm Amber Payton with BIN News Now. Vice President J.D. Vance says he's extremely skeptical of reports that U.S. forces killed four Iranian civilians at a wedding.
11: When our military makes mistakes, they learn from them to try to get better from them, so we're investigating it very fully.
17: Vance questioned the reliability of Iranian state media and said the deaths have not been independently confirmed. Black Chicago Mayor Brandon Johnson says the city is facing a projected $882 million budget deficit for 2027, about $284 million less than last year's forecast. Johnson will unveil his proposal next month and has not ruled out a property tax increase or corporate head tax. And Lionel Richie is back home in Los Angeles and reportedly doing well after being hospitalized following a recent performance. The 77-year-old singer was admitted to intensive care for cardiac testing after reportedly needing a chair to finish his final song. Get BIN News Now on demand 24/7 on the iHeartRadio app.
18: I'm Mike Stevens on your home for Black News First, the Black Information Network. Here's your top stories this hour. We now know more about the victim of a horrible crash in Miami, Florida. Video shows one car being flipped over during the collision. And in that crash, an officer was hurt and black neighbors witnessed everything that happened.
19: I just heard boom, boom. Then they had another guy was trapped in there. It was everybody, the police and everyone trying to get him out of the car. And it took a while, but they couldn't get him out. So I said, oh my goodness. My son said, he's not going to live.
18: Well, we now know the victim who died in that car crash was a well-known black artist named Stephen Davis. He lived in the Bahamas but was in Miami to celebrate what would have been his 55th birthday. When word reached that Caribbean island about his death, politicians and people he had done artwork for were shocked. One friend telling NBC 6 TV in Miami why he was so highly thought of.
20: I don't know anyone who has anything negative to say in the Bahamas about Stephen because his legacy hits so many different generations. You know, you could be 30 years old, you could be 60 years old, and you would have come in contact with Stephen and you would have something positive to say about him.
18: The suspect in the crash was trying to escape from police and has been arrested. A black Texas family of 11 is glad to be alive after a huge fire ripped through a loved one's Dallas area home.
2: Me, my my older sister, it was us and our 8 kids. I have 4, she has 4.
18: Desiree Crowley tells NBC TV she and her older sister moved from Atlanta to Texas 3 weeks ago to live with their mom. Most of them were in the house when the fire started. They all got out except initially an autistic nephew.
2: Where's Keenan? Where's Keenan? So I run in the house. My oldest son, my 15-year-old, he runs in the house right behind me.
18: They ran in and got the 11-year-old boy, so there was no loss of life. The family has been staying at a hotel while trying to raise money online for housing and other essentials. And as we've been telling you, accolades are continuing for Opal Lee and her life work. This is the voice of the Black woman known as the grandmother of Juneteenth, speaking previously to the BIN's Nicole Deal, recalling her trip to Washington, D.C. 5 years ago. After then, President Joe Biden invited her to the White House to witness the signing of the law, making June 19th a federal holiday.
21: One of the best days of my life. And he was so gracious. He knelt down and whispered something to me. And everybody wants to know what he said. And I keep telling them, I'm going to keep something to myself.
18: Well, now many supporters say it's time to create a lasting tribute to her with a statue of Opal Lee at the Lincoln Memorial. A change.org petition is available for signatures to make that happen. When a decision would be made is not clear. I'm Mike Stevens on your home for Black News First, the Black Information Network.
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17: 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June 6, 1944, D-Day. Amid the chaos of Omaha Beach, Woodson's landing craft was struck. Despite being wounded himself, he leaped into action. For over 30 relentless hours, he treated the injured under enemy fire, bandaging wounds, performing amputations, and saving countless lives. But Woodson's heroism went beyond the battlefield. In an era of segregation, he shattered barriers, proving that courage knows no color. His nomination for the Medal of Honor was never awarded until the Distinguished Service Cross was posthumously honored in 2024. It's the second highest honor that can be bestowed on a member of the Army and is awarded for extraordinary heroism. Let's ensure his story is never forgotten. Waverly B. Woodson Jr. exemplifies the best of humanity, dedication, bravery, and the power to inspire. I'm Amber Payton on your home for 24/7 Black News First, the Black Information Network.
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22: I'm Kevin Brown on your home for 24/7 News, the Black Information Network. And here's what's happening right now. Recovery efforts continue in Northwest Indiana, where storms caused severe damage and weeks of power outages. FEMA crews were in Gary yesterday to help residents apply for federal aid. Meanwhile, Harold's Chicken offered free meals to those in need. The fast food chain CEO Vincent Sherrod teamed up with Tiffany Rose from the nonprofit My Friend's House to feed over 700 people yesterday afternoon at Flourish Church on Cleveland Street. San Francisco Unified School District aims to increase third grade literacy scores by 20% in 2 years. With more than half of students falling behind in meeting state reading goals. The Chapter 1 program, providing tutoring for 2,700 students in priority schools, shows promising results with students making gains at almost twice the rate of their peers not enrolled. Early learners in kindergarten through second grade who work with a Chapter 1 tutor increased their literacy proficiency by 8.2% compared to 4.4% increase district-wide. The program, overseen by the San Francisco Education Fund, focuses on targeted tutoring, standardized curriculum, and professional development to help students meet reading goals and achieve growth. Seattle police are investigating a shooting in the Bitter Lake area that left a 20-year-old woman in critical condition. The incident occurred after a fight between a man and a woman at a hotel, with the man later shooting the woman as she walked along Aurora Avenue North. The suspect, who fled in a black SUV, has not been apprehended. The shooting is part of a pattern of violence and sex trafficking along the Aurora corridor, prompting calls for increased police presence and resources to address the issue. Seattle Mayor Katie Wilson emphasized the need for a larger police force and maintained a commitment to supporting outreach services in the community. Chicago public schools are canceling high school football games for 2 days in a row due to extreme heat. CPS postponed yesterday's game, so it went ahead and played most games when the heat advisory was lifted later in the day. 13 public leagues games are on today's schedule. All of those matchups are postponed. Alameda County is considering a lawsuit over a new California state law that imposes restrictions on how the county allocates discretionary funding. The law requires county supervisors to approve discretionary funds by a majority vote, which has raised concerns about transparency. The bill was authored by former state senator Isha Wahab, who stated that the regulation was necessary to address scrutiny over county spending. Alameda County supervisors believe the bill is political retaliation, as the restrictions only apply to their county, and they're now contemplating legal action in response to the legislation. Grammy-winning rapper Kanye West returns to Soldier Field tonight for his second concert in as many days. Correspondent Perry Williams has more.
1: Ye performed last night before a sold-out crowd. Not everyone in attendance was a fan. The Anti-Defamation League is at the venue to make sure there are no hidden hate symbols.
5: We have seen a lot of hats that have the word hope written across them, but when you take them off and turn them upside down, they say Adolf.
1: Ye apologized in a full-page ad in the Wall Street Journal to the Jewish community early this year for making anti-Semitic remarks. I'm Perry Williams.
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23: Imagine you're walking down the street in New York City. 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
25: This is apology. 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Talk for as long as you want. 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
23: What would you apologize for?
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23: Rich. This is the story of that phone line.
27: For hitting my brother, not voting, I'm really not sorry.
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29: This line shouldn't be for apologies. It should be for deranged, psychotic people. People are all crazy. I don't believe this.
23: And the man at the other end.
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23: From Wondery, the makers of The Shrink Next Door and Jacked, comes The Apology Line.
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34: 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Your dungeon or mine.
23: I'm Marissa Bridge. For 15 years, I watched The Apology Line grow, and I saw Mr. Apology unravel.
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17: 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Our journalists come from the communities they report on, and that matters because representation shapes how stories are told and how truth is heard. We're not just chasing headlines. We're holding power accountable and lifting up the stories that others overlooked. You deserve to hear your news your way. That's why we're here. With Black News First, this is the Black Information Network.
7: The opinion, beliefs, and viewpoints expressed in this commentary are those of the author and do not necessarily represent those of BIN and its founding partners and employees.
36: I'm James T. Harris, and I have something to say. Gloria Steinem died last week at 92. And while America remembers the feminist icon, Black folks remember what she said during the 2008 Democratic primary. Barack Obama was battling Hillary Clinton, and Steinem argued that gender was probably the most restricting force in American life. Then she claimed if Barack Obama had been a woman with the same resume, he wouldn't have been considered a viable candidate. Really? Paging Kamala Harris, 12 years later, America elected a Black and South Asian woman whose resume included DA, AG, and senator. But here's what Gloria missed. Kamala didn't win despite being a Black woman. She got the job because she checked two boxes at once. So which oppression is worse, Gloria? The one that supposedly stops you or the one that gets you promoted? But Steinem's argument revealed something bigger. When Obama and Hillary collided, the left's victimhood hierarchy got complicated. Was racism worse? Or sexism. Steinem even pointed out that Black men got the vote before women, on paper. Never mind Jim Crow, poll taxes, literacy tests, beatings, and lynchings. Apparently, Black men had a head start. That's why Black women were furious. Because Gloria didn't just dismiss Obama, she erased us. Black women have always carried both burdens, racism and sexism. But when race and feminism competed for the same prize, white feminists expected Black women to abandon our brothers, to choose between our Blackness and our womanhood, as if we could slice ourselves in half for their convenience. White suffragettes got the vote in 1920 and left Black women at the back of the line. Again. And 2008 was no different. When Barack stood between Hillary and history, sisterhood suddenly had a color line. And Black women learned, again, that white feminism wants our march, but not our men. I'm James T. Harris for the Black Information Network.
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17: Here's what's trending this hour. The FCC has asked a federal judge to throw out a lawsuit brought by Disney and ABC over the agency calling several of the network's local stations for early license renewal. Gas prices are at record highs for this time of the year as travelers take to the roads this Labor Day weekend. The national average is just over $4.14 today. And studies show Americans can better their health by going outside more. I'm Amber Payton, and that's what's trending.
3: 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Covering the latest news, sports, and events at our historically Black colleges and universities.
17: Florida Memorial University is celebrating a historic milestone. The HBCU in Miami Gardens says fall enrollment has reached 2,556 students, the largest student body in the school's 147-year history and a remarkable 100% increase from last year. University leaders say the growth reflects renewed confidence in the school's academic programs, campus investments, and leadership under President William McCormick, the first Florida Memorial alumnus to serve as president. HBCU Game Day reports officials say the enrollment surge was driven by expanded recruiting efforts, stronger community partnerships, and a focus on student success. They also stress that growth will not come at the expense of academic quality. At South Florida's only HBCU, Florida Memorial says the record-setting year represents more than just higher numbers. School leaders call it evidence of a major turnaround and a sign that the university is entering a new era of growth and stability. With the latest HBCU news, I'm Amber Payton on the Black Information Network and BINnews.com.
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0: I'm Shay Diddy on the Black Information Network. In 2019, the St. John Will.i.am Coltrane African Orthodox Church observed its 50th anniversary. Based in San Francisco, the church uses John Coltrane's music as a source for religious discovery. Instead of singing traditional hymns, worshipers chant Coltrane's A Love Supreme, and there are monthly meditations where people commune with Coltrane's music. In 1965, Branzo King and his wife, Marina King, saw Coltrane live at San Francisco Jazz Club. The couple had a religious experience. They called it a sound baptism. In the years leading up to his death in 1967 at the age of 40, Coltrane's music had grown increasingly spiritual. He said that he wanted to be a saint, and in him, Branzo, who had wanted to be a preacher, had found his God. Instead of a mural of Jesus in the sanctuary, there is one of patron saint John Coltrane. And that's a fact. I'm Shay Diddy on the Black Information Network.
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2: Well, Beyonce is celebrating the 20th anniversary of her landmark album, B-Day, with a deluxe reissue packed with fan favorites and unreleased gems. The expanded edition will include classic hits like Deja Vu, Irreplaceable, Upgrade You, and Get Me Bodied, along with rare vault tracks, Spanish language recordings, and new content. Pre-orders for the anniversary release begin shipping September 4th, which also marks the album's official anniversary and Beyonce's 45th birthday. And in more entertainment news, Dancing with the Stars is bringing the nostalgia this season. The newly announced cast for season 35 includes a mini Fresh Prince of Bel-Air reunion with Tatiana Ali, who played Ashley Banks, joining the competition with former co-star Alfonso Ribeiro returning as co-host. The lineup also features Sierra Miller from Summer House, as well as dance movie favorites Jenna Dewan, known for Step Up, Harry Shum Jr. of Glee, and Julia Stiles from Save the Last Dance. The new season premieres with a two-night event on September 15th and 16th on ABC and Disney Plus. With the latest in entertainment at 17 and 47 minutes past each hour, I'm Bree Wood on the Black Information Network, your home for Black News First.
5: Clarence Lightner owns the honor of being the first and to date only Black mayor of the city of Raleigh, North Carolina. Clarence Lightner was born August 21st, 1921, and attended North Carolina Central University, where he earned a degree in mortuary science. After graduation, he became a respected leader of the Raleigh

0: served just one term. In 1977, he was appointed to fill the vacant North Carolina State Senate seat for the 14th District, and then went on to chair the Southeast Raleigh Improvement Commission from 1993 to 2001. Clarence Leitner passed in 2002 at the age of 81. This is Terrence Bibb for the Black Information Network.
1: I'm Alexandria Iccomoni on your home for Black News First, the Black Information Network. LSU could face severe consequences, including possible expulsion from its conference, as a fight over whether former professional athletes can return to college football heads to a Louisiana courtroom today. SEC lawyers and Commissioner Greg Sankey are expected to defend the conference's ban on professional players, as at least two former NFL players seek to compete for LSU. The Tigers' head football coach says he has spoken with the team about the possibility of bringing players back.
2: I met with our leadership committee of our players, and I asked them, it's your team. What do you want to do? If these players are allowed to be added to rosters, what do you want to do? And every one of them was emphatic about they can help us win, bring them. Will football follow SEC orders? I said it earlier this morning when asked. Of course we will.
1: Fox 8 in New Orleans reports the controversy is drawing mixed reactions from members of the community to coaches of competing teams.
3: Playing kids gonna do what he want to do.
4: Oh, I would like to see them. He get all them players.
5: It's just embarrassing.
3: He gonna find a loophole. You know it. He gonna find a loophole. He gonna try to play it.
5: I don't blame the kids. And people trying to take advantage of the system. I just think it's embarrassing where we are with college football.
4: You need them players. I need them.
1: And the University of Tennessee chancellor told ESPN the conference will not budge on the issue, saying the SEC is enforcing a longstanding rule that prevents former NFL, NBA, or WNBA players from returning to use any remaining college eligibility. A push to ban nitrous oxide nationwide is gaining momentum on Capitol Hill after a safety bill cleared an initial vote on Tuesday. Parents from more than 20 states traveled to Washington Wednesday to advocate for the federal ban, including a Louisiana mother, Becky Strogner, who says people can simply cross state lines to get the drug, commonly known as Whippets.
6: You regulate my milk, you regulate my eggs, but this is not regulated. I just don't get it. We can't do this state to state. Louisiana's already proved it. They jumped up and they did it. But people are smart. They're going to just go to the next state and buy it.
1: Louisiana banned nitrous oxide in 2024 after a Fox 8 investigation exposed abuse of the gas and how easily it could be purchased at gas stations and smoke shops. Congressman Kevin Mullen, who sponsors a nitrous oxide safety bill, says educating more people about the dangers could help build support for making a federal ban law. Shaquille O'Neal is participating in a free credit education event in Baton Rouge, Louisiana, this fall. Credit One Bank announced the upcoming event on Wednesday. College students are invited to the Real Credit Chat with O'Neal and Credit One Bank CMO Michael Coleman at Fred's Bar on Friday, November 6th. The two men will discuss credit education, common credit mistakes, and healthy financial habits. O'Neal is an LSU alumnus and a former NBA star. The Black man earned a second master's degree from LSU in May of this year. I'm Alexandria Iccomoni on your home for Black News First, the Black Information Network.
7: What happens next?
8: Lawyers say the fight over Carmelo Anthony's conviction will continue, even though he's been denied a new trial.
7: Happens here.
9: An investigation is now underway in Chicago following a mass shooting there. Authorities say the incident happened as officers were trying to disperse a large crowd.
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11: 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The 7-time Grammy Award winner and Kennedy Center honoree also thanked her fans.
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12: Attorney General Letitia James is issuing a nationwide consumer alert about student loan scams. James says scammers are taking advantage of recent changes to federal student loan programs by the Trump administration. That includes the SAVE payment plan being canceled and income-based plans being phased out. She warns that scammers are offering to help with loans for a fee. But here's what you need to know. There is no cost for federal student loan programs. So be suspicious of unsolicited phone calls, emails, and online ads that say they can help with student loans in exchange for payment. And lots of these fraudsters will try to create a false sense of urgency, prompting you to send money as quickly as you can. Remember, if the offer sounds too good to be true, it probably is. And this last part is really important. If you have a federal student loan, never share your federal student aid ID or login credentials with anyone. Money News at 24 and 54 minutes past each hour. I'm Nicole Deal on your home for Black News First, the Black Information Network.
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13: Home for 24/7 News, the Black Information Network. As we've been reporting to you here on the Black Information Network, a young Haitian man living in Springfield, Ohio, committed suicide this week. The Ohio State Highway Patrol is confirming that 20-year-old Pierre Damas Bell died after being struck by a tractor trailer. Pierre's father says his son stopped his car on the freeway and purposefully walked into traffic after calling to tell him he was being bullied over his immigration status. Bell was a student at Wright State University near Springfield, Ohio. His friend and advocate, Yola Lamari, spoke on Bell at a recent press conference.
14: There is nothing illegal or criminalizing about Pierre Damas Bell. And it shouldn't have to get to this point for this administration to understand that there's blood on their hands.
13: Later in her comments, she criticized the Trump administration's handling of their immigration status policy.
14: There's nothing just about shackling people that have not ever committed a crime.
13: ICE says Bell was placed on an ankle monitor while he tried to fight his removal from the country. Governor Mike DeWine commented on the situation, calling Bell's death, as he put it, a horrible, horrible tragedy. More states are losing millions of dollars in federal funding for SNAP programs. In southern states like Arkansas, Mississippi, and Tennessee, the federal government currently covers 50% of the administrative costs, and the state covers 50%. Come October 1st, the federal government will cover 25%, and the state will cover 75%.
15: The feds are cutting back and making the states pay, pony up more of the share of the cost.
13: That's Tennessee State Representative Antonio Parkinson. The African-American Democratic state rep tells WHBQ he is encouraging families who rely on SNAP benefits to be vigilant.
15: Show up when you're supposed to show up. Renew, recertify when you're supposed to recertify. Make sure you follow all of the rules. They're going to be looking for fraud. They're going to be looking for anything that would disqualify somebody.
13: Tennessee and Mississippi have each set aside money to cover administrative costs. A spokesperson for Arkansas says the state continues to hold discussions on the funding, but that the cuts should not impact SNAP benefit eligibility, WHBQ says. I'm Mike Island on your home for Black News First, the Black Information Network. And now, here's your Healthy Minute. A serious health threat is continuing to spread across the United States. According to Fox 13, an infectious health specialist says most healthy people have little reason to worry. Candida auris, known as C. auris, is a type of yeast that can cause serious infection and can be difficult to treat because it is resistant to certain medications used to treat the infection. Dr. Shirin Mazumdar, an infectious disease specialist, tells WHBQ about the complexities of the fungus.
16: The fungus is quite unique in the sense that it is resistant to a lot of antifungal medications. And these are medications that we use to treat fungus infections. And that's why the treatment when somebody is infected with Candida auris can be complicated.
13: Dr. Mazumdar says medical care facilities are not immune in terms of spreading the fungus.
16: The fungus can actually stay on certain equipment or in certain settings for many, many weeks. So it is hard to remove once it's there.
13: And that's your Healthy Minute. I'm Mike Island on the Black Information Network.
17: 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Call the Black Information Network hotline and speak up. 855-500-9BIN.
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20: 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Hope in the face of uncertainty. 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
23: Welcome to Hope Has a Home. I'm Bree Wood for the Black Information Network. Today, we'll explore the art, culture, and visual identity that makes the Obama Presidential Center much more than a museum. Rising above Chicago's historic South Side, the center was designed to be a place where history, community, and inspiration come together. Every detail, from the architecture to the artwork, was chosen to tell a story about possibility and participation. Artist Mark Bradford described what it was like creating the monumental piece, City of Big Shoulders, for the center.
24: City of Big Shoulders is about Chicago, how it was really a tough city, and people get to work and they get it done. I knew that this was visually three parts, the land and the water and the coastal, and you can see the shape that is the center. As we're moving in a space of uncertainty, I think actually this is the perfect time for all of us to be at the table. The activist, the artist, politician, the community leader, the church leader. So I think that at this moment, the Obama Presidential Center can be a force in that.
23: President and Mrs. Obama have long championed the power of the arts to connect people and spark conversation. That philosophy is reflected throughout the campus, where visitors encounter more than 28 commissioned works created by some of the world's most celebrated artists. One of the center's most striking features is Julie Mereto's printed glass installation, Uprising of the Sun. Standing 83 feet high, the artwork welcomes guests with a colorful display inspired by themes of hope, democracy, and collective action. Inside and throughout the campus, works by Maya Lin, Theaster Gates, Nick Cave, Marie Watt, Kiki Smith, Carrie Mae Weems, and many others invite visitors to reflect on identity, resilience, and the American experience. Most of the artwork is accessible to the public free of charge. Here's artist Maya Lin on the significance of her sculptural commission titled Seeing Through the Universe, which is the centerpiece of the Ann Dunham Water Terrace at the OPC, named for the former president's mother.
25: There is something so powerful about a very still flowing use of water, so that when you touch the water, you change it. And for him to have chosen to name the garden after his mother just makes me feel so great.
23: Former President Obama also spoke on the inspiration for the sculpture dedicated to his mother.
26: When we thought about what might be a fitting way to commemorate my mother's influence on me and my sister, you know, I thought, where would she want to be in this space? I could picture her sitting on one of the benches on a nice summer afternoon, just smiling, watching a bunch of kids running through a fountain. And I thought that would capture who she was, as well as just about anything else.
23: The center's visual identity also draws from President Obama's iconic rising sun imagery and the spirit of civic participation that defined his campaigns. Designers created a modern look that blends bold typography, vibrant color, and community-centered storytelling. For the Obama Foundation, art is more than decoration. It's a language that helps people see themselves in a larger story. It creates opportunities for dialogue, learning, and engagement. 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For ticket information and to learn more about the Obama Presidential Center, visit obama.org. The Obama Foundation is a nonprofit collaborator of the Black Information Network. I'm Bree Wood for the Black Information Network.
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8: 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The theater became famous for Amateur Night, a weekly talent show that launched the careers of stars like Lauryn Hill and the Jackson 5.
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2: I'm Amber Payton on your home for 24/7 news, the Black Information Network. Here's what's happening in your region right now. Maryland voters will get a chance this November to decide whether to change the state's congressional redistricting rules. The Maryland Supreme Court has ruled that a Democrat-backed constitutional amendment can appear on the ballot after overturning lower court decisions that had blocked it. The measure is supported by Black Governor Wes Moore, who called lawmakers into a special session to place the proposal before voters.
3: This issue is not going anywhere, and it's not going away, because the assault on November that is being wholly focused by Donald Trump is not going away. You look at what happened when he's talking about putting federal troops to guard ballot boxes to avoid fraud. You see what he's doing when he's actually calling on individual states to do mid-decade redistricting, where the president is trying to manipulate what the November election is going to look like, and he's not going to stop there.
2: Speaking with NBC Washington earlier this year, Moore said he believed Maryland voters should have the opportunity to decide the issue at the ballot box. The court allowed the measure to move forward, but ordered changes to the language voters will see on the ballot. A six-year legal battle over racial discrimination at a Smith Mountain Lake campground in Virginia has come to an end, with two families receiving more than $800,000 in restitution. The case centered on claims that the owner of Lazy Cove Campground refused to rent to the group after learning one of the campers was Black. A jury ultimately found the owner liable for discrimination and awarded damages. Black Virginia Attorney General Jay Jones of Norfolk announced this week that both families have now received payouts of about $417,000 each, marking the largest payments to individual complainants in the history of Virginia's Fair Housing Office. The case is being hailed as a landmark fair housing victory. Award-winning author, illustrator, and artivist Nicholas Smith is returning to Hampton, Virginia, a place he calls his home away from home. The HBCU Hampton University graduate recently appeared at Fort Monroe in Hampton during African Landing Commemoration Week, where he spoke with fans and signed copies of his best-selling children's book, The History of We. Smith, whose work has appeared in Hollywood films, Disney projects, and books, is known for using art to highlight Black history and social justice issues. One of Hampton Roads, Virginia's most respected journalists is preparing to sign off. Regina Mobley, a longtime anchor and reporter at Wavy News 10, has announced her retirement after more than 45 years in television and radio news. Her final day on air will be September 15th. Throughout her career, Mobley, who was Black, covered everything from hurricanes and military deployments to politics and public safety, earning multiple Emmy Awards and induction into the Virginia Communications Hall of Fame. She also made history as one of just three broadcasters from smaller television markets selected to interview former President Barack Obama in 2011. A new Black-owned business in Charlotte is putting an unusual twist on comfort food and wellness. Rapper DaBaby's restaurant, No Knife Chicken and Waffles, is pairing its menu of fried chicken and waffles with a wellness bar that offers health-focused options for customers. According to Q-City Metro, the concept aims to blend indulgent food with a focus on overall well-being, creating a unique dining experience in the Queen City. Owners say it's about giving customers choices while supporting a growing Black-owned business in Charlotte's food scene. I'm Amber Payton on your home for Black News First, the Black Information Network.
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5: I'm Andrea Coleman on the Black Information Network with a special look at the Thurgood Marshall College Fund. In 2018, Dr. Harry L. Williams left the presidency of Delaware State University to take the helm of the Thurgood Marshall College Fund. What's happened since then is a kind of turnaround story that doesn't get told often enough. Since Williams took over, TMCF has more than doubled its staff. Revenue is up 250%. And what's more, Williams has also built bridges to Fortune 500 companies, positioning TMCF as the first stop for employers looking to hire diverse, highly qualified talent straight out of HBCU classrooms. That matters because access to money is only half the equation for these students. Access to a career on the other side of graduation is the other half. And the scale he's now overseeing is significant. TMCF represents 57 member schools and close to 314,000 students. That is the largest organization in the country dedicated exclusively to historically Black colleges and universities, Black community colleges, and predominantly Black institutions. 98% of the fund's awards go directly to those schools and their students. Last academic year alone, more than 2,700 students received scholarships through TMCF. Close to 1,000 of them were first-generation college students, which means they are walking a path that nobody in their family has walked before them. Now, heading into TMCF's 40th anniversary in 2027, Williams is launching the Forging Transformation campaign, anchored in a new scholarship model called the Talented 10th Program. 4 years of support, leadership training built in from year one. Williams is proving leadership in this sector should not only be measured in dollars raised, but also in students who make it to graduation day. Lend your support to the Thurgood Marshall College Fund. 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That's tmcf.org. With 24/7 News, I'm Andrea Coleman on the Black Information Network.
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5: Lance Bottoms and Rick Jackson, her Republican opponent in Georgia's governor's race.
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5: The United Nations calling on Haitian authorities to step up protections of civilians. This after armed gang members killed over 40 people.
7: The Black Information Network.
11: The opinions, beliefs, and viewpoints expressed in this commentary are those of the author and do not necessarily represent those of BIN and its founding partners and employees. Now it's time to bring the funk with Roland S. Martin.
12: How many times have y'all heard me say ballot always beats bucks? In Florida, U.S. Senate race, Alex Vindman raised $16.4 million, racked up numerous endorsements. State Representative Angie Nixon raised barely more than $1 million, and then she crushes him in the Democratic primary. I talked to her on Roland Martin Unfiltered about how she won.
14: This was all about good old grassroots organizing. And so I have been an organizer for nearly 2 decades here in the state of Florida, and I've built up a coalition all across the state of Florida. I don't know why people seem to forget that I have led statewide organizations working to build power in low-income and hardworking communities for nearly 2 decades. And we had a great message, and Ashley Moody and Donald Trump, they're so out of touch. And we were able to really talk about the issues that people cared about. The fact that they were working less and less and less and making more money and getting richer. And meanwhile, hardworking everyday people were working more and still struggling just to stay ahead. And so the people across the state of Florida, across this country, they are tired of the status quo. They are tired of the same old thing. They are tired of politicians that are only looking out for their billionaire friends and family and these corrupt corporations and campaign donors. They're ready for change and they trust me, right? Like, I have been doing the work for, again, nearly 2 decades. And so the people in the state of Florida trust me. I ran up numbers in Duval County where I'm from, 80%. I'm so happy that my county turned out for me. It was amazing.
12: And if we turn out in November, she could win. I'm Roland Martin of the Black Information Network.
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2: Here's what's trending this hour. President Trump says the military conflict with Iran is not a war. Trump was asked by reporters in the Oval Office Friday if he agrees with Vice President J.D. Vance, who said he does not believe it's a war because there is no active shooting right now. Senator John Fetterman reportedly stood up three disabled veterans. And the Labor Day holiday travel rush is on with some of the heaviest traffic today. Airports will also be busy with the TSA expected to screen more than 17 million people by the end of next Wednesday. I'm Amber Payton, and that's what's trending.
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13: Former NFL player Alphonso Smith Jr. has died in what authorities are investigating as an apparent suicide. Smith's body was reportedly found Wednesday at a housing community in Florida, hours after he posted a deeply troubling message on Facebook. Smith apologized to his family and friends and referred to struggles he had faced throughout his life. Smith was drafted in the second round by the Broncos in 2009. He played four seasons. He was inducted into the Wake Forest Sports Hall of Fame in 2021. September is National Suicide Prevention Awareness Month. Alphonso Smith Jr. was 40 years old. And the NBA is imposing sweeping penalties against the Clippers and Kawhi Leonard for violating the league's salary cap circumvention rules. The investigation found the Clippers helped Leonard obtain off-court income from companies doing business with the team, while Leonard violated league rules through conduct by his former business manager. The Clippers were fined $30 million in order to forfeit five first-round draft picks from 2029 to 2033. The team owner, the business operations president, and the basketball operations president received suspensions. Leonard was ordered to pay the league $700,000. With the latest in sports, I'm Misty Jordan on the Black Information Network, your home for Black News First.
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29: Jay-Z surprised fans in London this week with an unannounced appearance at his immersive Blueprint pop-up experience in Trafalgar Square. The week-long activation celebrates 30 years of Jay-Z's career and the 25th anniversary of his classic album, The Blueprint. The exhibit features large-scale installations and vintage televisions, playing music videos, performances, and cultural moments from 2001. And Dwayne Keefe D. Davis says he plans to appeal his conviction in the murder of rap icon Tupac Shakur. A Las Vegas jury found the 63-year-old guilty of first-degree murder with the use of a deadly weapon after a trial that featured testimony from 27 witnesses. Jurors deliberated for about 90 minutes before returning the guilty verdict. Prosecutors argue Davis orchestrated the 1996 drive-by shooting after Tupac and members of his entourage fought with Davis's nephew, Orlando Baby Lane Anderson, at the MGM Grand just hours before. Moments after the verdict was read, Davis reportedly told the court he intends to appeal the decision. With the latest in entertainment at 17 and 47 minutes past each hour, I'm Bree Wood on the Black and

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3: Andrea Ikamoni on your home for Black News First, the Black Information Network. Friday marks the second anniversary of a dark day at Appalachie High School in Barrow County, Georgia. It was on September 4th, 2024, when students Mason Schermerhorn, a Black teen, Christian Angulo, and teachers Christina Ermia and Richard Aspinwall were shot to death on campus during the mass shooting. Governor Brian Kemp proclaimed the day as Appalachie Remembrance Day. Kemp said the people of Winder and Barrow County are still here every day working to help each other as well as move forward. The teen son of two well-known Atlanta reality TV and sports figures is now facing seven felony charges in an alleged sexual assault case. A Fulton County grand jury indicted 15-year-old Croy Bierman Jr. He's the son of former Atlanta Falcons player Croy Bierman and former Real Housewives of Atlanta star Kim Zolciak on charges including aggravated child molestation, aggravated sexual battery, and aggravated sodomy. Investigators accuse the teen of restraining a 15-year-old girl and forcing sexual acts inside a changing room at a Lifetime Fitness in Metro Atlanta back in April. Medical testing later found no male DNA on the girl. Bierman Jr. was arrested on August 17th, and Zolciak has publicly defended her son, saying he categorically denies the allegations and passed a voluntary polygraph examination. This afternoon is expected to be one of the heavier travel periods for the Labor Day weekend around Atlanta. Interstates are expected to be busiest from noon until 8 tonight, while Hartsfield-Jackson International Airport, the world's busiest airport, will see its heaviest times as well. Around 335,000 people are passing through the airport today alone. AAA listed Atlanta as the 10th most popular domestic place to visit for Labor Day weekend. But no matter where you are, they say to get an early start.
4: Before 1 p.m., before noon, it's good. Over the weekend, before 10 a.m. is best. Sunday, minimal traffic throughout the entire day is expected. So if you wanted to travel that day, it's good to do so.
3: AAA says last year there were more than 400,000 drivers who called into AAA for help during Labor Day weekend.
4: When you're stranded, it can be very dangerous. So check your tire pressure, check your batteries, make sure the terminals are clean. You could have it professionally tested to make sure it can hold a charge.
3: A Baton Rouge, Louisiana judge is siding with athletes who are seeking a fifth year of eligibility for college football after having played in the NFL. Thursday's ruling keeps the Southeastern Conference and the NCAA from taking prohibitive action against the players or against LSU. The ruling affects several LSU football players, including former New Orleans Saint Xavien Harris, former Cleveland Brown Daquan Wright, and former Denver Bronco Blake Cotton, all Black men. The SEC says it disagrees with the ruling. LSU must have its roster finalized by today ahead of Saturday's season opener against Clemson. I'm Alexandria Ikamoni on your home for Black News First, the Black Information Network.
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2: The U.S. Mint released $1 gold-colored coins into circulation on Wednesday, featuring President Trump's likeness. The coins were released into circulation at noon and sold out within hours. On the head side of the coin is a portrait of Trump, along with the engravings Liberty, In God We Trust, and 1776 to 2026. On the tail side of the coin is the presidential seal. The coin was struck to honor America's 250th birthday. Meanwhile, President Donald Trump says this summer's World Cup added $18 billion to the U.S. economy, and he wants to keep the tourism boom going.
3: I'm thrilled to report that 91% of the recent international visitors said they were satisfied with their trip to the United States, and I don't know what about the other 9%. I'm trying to figure why were they at
2: home. Trump recently made the comments from the Oval Office while speaking with travel and leisure executives. Money news at 24 and 54 minutes past each hour. I'm Nicole Deal on your home for Black News First, the Black Information Network.
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4: Tammy Eswick on your home for 24/7 News, the Black Information Network. Here's what's happening in your region right now. To federal court in New Orleans in the case against a disbarred attorney who's accused of hiring a hitman to kill a federal witness who was a Black man and was going to spill the beans about the staged 18-wheeler crashes happening in New Orleans. Jurors returned a partial verdict for Sean L. Fordish and Leon Chucky Parker, making a judge declare a mistrial on the murder-related charges. Here's Fox 8.
5: We're disappointed by the fraud verdict. We respect the jury, but we will be pursuing appropriate post-trial motions. But on the murder retrial, they couldn't prove it this time, and they're not going to be able to prove it the next time because it isn't true. It didn't happen.
6: Mr. Parker has always maintained his innocence to the murder charge, and if the government decides to retry him, then we look forward to getting a not guilty of that verdict.
4: The New Orleans Police Department is defending their use of drones. They say it's to help offset the lack of police officers on the force. The department currently has 913 officers and 62 recruits. NOPD Superintendent Ann Kirkpatrick says her target is 1,200 officers. And she says drones can make it to the scene of a call faster than a police car right now. It comes as the ACLU this week pushed for the department to allow a third-party entity to provide oversight for the drones. Here's Fox 8.
7: This creates the ability for police to watch people without knowing that they are being watched. This is not the same as a helicopter. You hear and see a helicopter.
4: Well, speaking of drones, HBCU, Southern University at New Orleans, has announced a FAA-certified drone pilot class. The school says after spending 4 days in the classroom, students can do hands-on work with drones. The $700 course is offered once a semester, and you don't have to be a student. The next offering is this spring. Finally, Victor Glover, the Black man and pilot from the Artemis II, was among the astronauts who visited New Orleans this week. Their actual mission, however, was to thank workers at the NASA Michoud Assembly Facility in person for their help building NASA's spacecrafts. I'm Tammy Eswick on your home for 24/7 News, the Black Information Network. Now here's your Washington Roundup.
8: The Trump administration is asking the Supreme Court to withhold delivery of some mail ballots. The move escalates a legal fight just 2 months before the November midterm elections. The emergency appeal stems from President Trump's executive order from March that gave federal agencies a larger role in election administration and mail voting. The Justice Department says the new rules involve only modest envelope design and addressee information requirements. Vice President J.D. Vance won't say if the U.S. has plans to help the Iranian people overthrow the Islamic regime. Vance hosted the White House press briefing and was pressed on recent comments from President Trump, where he encouraged the Iranian people to rise up.
9: There are a lot of course, additional tools that we have at our disposal. Some of those the president will use and some of them he won't.
8: Vance is saying very little to advertise what the U.S. is doing with Iran from a podium. And that's your Washington Roundup. I'm Mike Moore on your home for 24/7 News, the Black Information Network.
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1: I'm Amber Payton with BIN News Now. President Trump says he does not consider the U.S. conflict with Iran a war, calling it a, quote, military conflict, end quote.
2: And it was interesting because I think that there's a lot of truth that we're not fighting right now. There's no fighting.
1: Trump said Friday the U.S. has severely weakened Iran's military and argued the operation has been successful because Iran does not have a nuclear weapon. Maryland's black governor, Wes Moore, is praising a state Supreme Court ruling allowing a redistricting question to appear on the November ballot. Moore called the decision a victory for voters and says he plans to campaign for a yes vote on question three. And black Florida Republican gubernatorial nominee Byron Donald supports removing flock cameras from state roads, agreeing with the DeSantis administration's move. Donald also thanked Governor Ron DeSantis for his endorsement and said it will help unify Republicans ahead of November. Get BIN News Now on demand 24/7 on the iHeartRadio app.
3: I'm Mike Stevens on your home for Black News First, the Black Information Network. Here's your top stories this hour. We now know more about the victim of a horrible crash in Miami, Florida. Video shows one car being flipped over during the collision. And in that crash, an officer was hurt and black neighbors witnessed everything that happened.
4: I just heard boom, boom. Then they had another guy was trapped in there. It was everybody, the police, and they were trying to get him out of the car. And it took a while, but they couldn't get him out. So I said, oh, my goodness. My son said, he's not going to live.
3: Well, we now know the victim who died in that car crash was a well-known black artist named Stephen Davis. He lived in the Bahamas but was in Miami to celebrate what would have been his 55th birthday. When word reached that Caribbean island about his death, politicians and people he had done artwork for were shocked. One friend telling NBC 6 TV in Miami why he was so highly thought of.
5: I don't know anyone who has anything negative to say in the Bahamas about Stephen because his legacy hits so many different generations. You know, you could be 30 years old, you could be 60 years old, and you would have come in contact with Stephen and you would have something positive to say about him.
3: The suspect in the crash was trying to escape from police and has been arrested. A black Texas family of 11 is glad to be alive after a huge fire ripped through a loved one's Dallas area home.
6: Me, my older sister, it was us and our 8 kids. I have 4, she has 4.
3: Desiree Crowley tells NBC TV she and her older sister moved from Atlanta to Texas 3 weeks ago to live with their mom. Most of them were in the house when the fire started. They all got out except initially an autistic nephew.
6: Where's Keenan? Where's Keenan? So I run in the house. My oldest son, my 15-year-old, he runs in the house right behind me.
3: They ran in and got the 11-year-old boy, so there was no loss of life. The family has been staying at a hotel while trying to raise money online for housing and other essentials. And as we've been telling you, accolades are continuing for Opal Lee and her life work. This is the voice of the black woman known as the grandmother of Juneteenth, speaking previously to the BIN's Nicole Deal, recalling her trip to Washington, D.C. 5 years ago. After then, President Joe Biden invited her to the White House to witness the signing of the law, making June 19th a federal holiday.
7: One of the best days of my life. And he was so gracious. He knelt down and whispered something to me. And everybody wants to know what he said. And I keep telling them, I'm going to keep something to myself.
3: Well, now many supporters say it's time to create a lasting tribute to her with a statue of Opal Lee at the Lincoln Memorial. A change.org petition is available for signatures to make that happen. When a decision would be made is not clear. I'm Mike Stevens on your home for Black News First, the Black Information Network.
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10: 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At the Black Information Network, we tell stories from Cleveland, Milwaukee, and Minneapolis, where legacy meets survival and pride moves with purpose. We sit with elders who remember when Motown meant more than music, it meant movement. We walk with artists, painting black features on city walls. We vibe with DJs spinning house, hip-hop, and freedom into every mix. Black folks here cook love into casseroles, build businesses in blitz zones, and still show up at city council meetings wearing their Sunday best. Even through loss, protests, and isolation, we persist. We don't just make culture, we protect it and pass it forward. From Lake Erie to Lake Street, Black Midwesterners hold it down with heart and hustle. Our cold doesn't stop the fire, and our pride speaks softly, but it stands firm. With Black News First, I'm Katie Gray on the Black Information Network.
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11: I'm Kevin Brown on your home for 24/7 News, the Black Information Network. And here's what's happening right now. Recovery efforts continue in northwest Indiana, where storms caused severe damage and weeks of power outages. FEMA crews were in Gary yesterday to help residents apply for federal aid. Meanwhile, Harold's Chicken offered free meals to those in need. The fast food chain CEO Vincent Sherrod teamed up with Tiffany Rose from the nonprofit My Friend's House to feed over 700 people yesterday afternoon at Flourish Church on Cleveland Street. San Francisco Unified School District aims to increase third grade literacy scores by 20% in 2 years. With more than half of students falling behind in meeting state reading goals. The Chapter 1 program, providing tutoring for 2,700 students in priority schools, shows promising results with students making gains at almost twice the rate of their peers not enrolled. Early learners in kindergarten through second grade who work with a Chapter 1 tutor increased their literacy proficiency by 8.2% compared to 4.4% increase district-wide. The program, overseen by the San Francisco Education Fund, focuses on targeted tutoring, standardized curriculum, and professional development to help students meet reading goals and achieve growth. Seattle police are investigating a shooting in the Bitter Lake area that left a 20-year-old woman in critical condition. The incident occurred after a fight between a man and a woman at a hotel, with a man later shooting the woman as she walked along Aurora Avenue North. The suspect, who fled in a black SUV, has not been apprehended. The shooting is part of a pattern of violence and sex trafficking along the Aurora corridor, prompting calls for increased police presence and resources to address the issue. Seattle Mayor Katie Wilson emphasized the need for a larger police force and maintained a commitment to supporting outreach services in the community. Chicago public schools are canceling high school football games for 2 days in a row due to extreme heat. CPS postponed yesterday's game, so it went ahead and played most games when the heat advisory was lifted later in the day. 13 public leagues games are on today's schedule. All of those matchups are postponed. Alameda County is considering a lawsuit over a new California state law that imposes restrictions on how the county allocates discretionary funding. The law requires county supervisors to approve discretionary funds by a majority vote, which has raised concerns about transparency. The bill was authored by former state senator Isha Wahab, who stated that the regulation was necessary to address scrutiny over county spending. Alameda County supervisors believe the bill is political retaliation, as the restrictions only apply to their county, and they're now contemplating legal action in response to the legislation. Grammy-winning rapper Kanye West returns to Soldier Field tonight for his second concert in as many days. Correspondent Perry Williams has more.
12: Ye performed last night before a sold-out crowd. Not everyone in attendance was a fan. The Anti-Defamation League is at the venue to make sure there are no hidden hate symbols.
13: We have seen a lot of hats that have the word hope written across them, but when you take them off and turn them upside down, they say Adolf.
12: Ye apologized in a full-page ad in the Wall Street Journal to the Jewish community early this year for making anti-Semitic remarks. I'm Perry Williams.
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16: And I'm Maria Tremarki.
15: And together, we're exploring the margins of history, and specifically at the intersection of history and true crime.
16: Our first season of the show is all about lady poisoners.
15: And history has not been kind to ladies. Women have been marginalized, they've been vilified, they're falsely accused, and often just plain misunderstood time and time again. But sometimes, women take power for themselves, and they make their voices heard. And sometimes, they do it through murder.
16: So poison's often been called a woman's weapon. And that's despite the fact that roughly two-thirds of the poisonings committed throughout history have been the work of men.
15: So Maria and I wanted to get our hands dirty and dig in and start looking at these women accused of using poison for nefarious means and try to figure out their motivations and see what patterns develop.
16: So we're going to cover everything from Caligula's sister Agrippina.
15: Was she a killer? Or was she just ambitious enough to seem automatically suspicious?
16: To a law made in 19th century England, making it illegal for women to buy arsenic, which was just rat poison.
15: Even though it was men doing most of the killing through poison at the time.
16: To a 1920s Chicago case where Tilly Klimek was given a much harsher sentence than prettier women with similar rap sheets.
15: So the takeaway is if you're going to commit crime, be cute about it.
16: Yes.
15: Some of these women absolutely were guilty, but some of them were probably labeled as criminals when that was not the case.
16: And all of them were viewed through society's lens as sitting at this often sensationalized intersection of being both killers and the fairer sex.
15: But how many were truly villains, and how many were just misunderstood? 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
1: 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Our journalists come from the communities they report on, and that matters because representation shapes how stories are told and how truth is heard. We're not just chasing headlines. We're holding power accountable and lifting up the stories that others overlooked. 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That's why we're here. With Black News First, this is the Black Information Network.
17: The opinion, beliefs, and viewpoints expressed in this commentary are those of the author and do not necessarily represent those of BIN and its founding partners and employees.
18: I'm James T. Harris, and I have something to say. Gloria Steinem died last week at 92, and while America remembers the feminist icon, black folks remember what she said during the 2008 Democratic primary. Barack Obama was battling Hillary Clinton, and Steinem argued that gender was probably the most restricting force in American life. Then she claimed, if Barack Obama had been a woman with the same resume, he wouldn't have been considered a viable candidate. Really? Paging Kamala Harris. 12 years later, America elected a black and South Asian woman whose resume included DA, AG, and senator. But here's what Gloria missed. Kamala didn't win despite being a black woman. She got the job because she checked two boxes at once. So which oppression is worse, Gloria? The one that supposedly stops you or the one that gets you promoted? But Steinem's argument revealed something bigger. When Obama and Hillary collided, the left's victimhood hierarchy got complicated. Was racism worse? Or sexism. Steinem even pointed out that black men got the vote before women, on paper. Never mind Jim Crow, poll taxes, literacy tests, beatings, and lynchings. Apparently, black men had a head start. That's why black women were furious. Because Gloria didn't just dismiss Obama, she erased us. Black women have always carried both burdens, racism and sexism. But when race and feminism competed for the same prize, white feminists expected black women to abandon our brothers, to choose between our blackness and our womanhood, as if we could slice ourselves in half for their convenience. White suffragettes got the vote in 1920 and left black women at the back of the line. Again. And 2008 was no different. When Barack stood between Hillary and history, sisterhood suddenly had a color line. And black women learned, again, that white feminism wants our march, but not our men. I'm James T. Harris for the Black Information Network.
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1: Here's what's trending this hour. The Lindsey Clancy murder trial in Massachusetts is ending in a mistrial with the jury deadlocked. The judge announced his decision after the defense appealed the mistrial decision to a higher court and was denied. Another round of severe storms are targeting the Midwest and Mid-Atlantic from Michigan to Delaware heading into Labor Day weekend. And Sean Diddy Combs' release date from federal prison is being moved up again, this time to February 5th, 2028. I'm Amber Payton, and that's what's trending.
8: Black Information Network. 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
1: Florida Memorial University is celebrating a historic milestone. The HBCU in Miami Gardens says fall enrollment has reached 2,556 students, the largest student body in the school's 147-year history and a remarkable 100% increase from last year. University leaders say the growth reflects renewed confidence in the school's academic programs, campus investments, and leadership under President William McCormick, the first Florida Memorial alumnus to serve as president. HBCU Game Day reports officials say the enrollment surge was driven by expanded recruiting efforts, stronger community partnerships, and a focus on student success. They also stress that growth will not come at the expense of academic quality. At South Florida's only HBCU, Florida Memorial says the record-setting year represents more than just higher numbers. School leaders call it evidence of a major turnaround and a sign that the university is entering a new era of growth and stability. With the latest HBCU news, I'm Amber Payton on the Black Information Network and BINnews.com.
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21: Well, Beyonce is celebrating the 20th anniversary of her landmark album, B-Day, with a deluxe reissue packed with fan favorites and unreleased gems. The expanded edition will include classic hits like Deja Vu, Irreplaceable, Upgrade You, and Get Me Bodied, along with rare vault tracks, Spanish language recordings, and new content. Pre-orders for the anniversary release begin shipping September 4th, which also marks the album's official anniversary and Beyonce's 45th birthday. And in more entertainment news, Dancing with the Stars is bringing the nostalgia this season. The newly announced cast for season 35 includes a mini Fresh Prince of Bel-Air reunion with Tatiana Ali, who played Ashley Banks, joining the competition with former co-star Alfonso Ribeiro returning as co-host. The lineup also features Sierra Miller from Summer House, as well as dance movie favorites Jenna Dewan, known for Step Up, Harry Shum Jr. of Glee, and Julia Stiles from Save the Last Dance. The new season premieres with a two-night event on September 15th and 16th on ABC and Disney Plus. With the latest in entertainment at 17 and 47 minutes past each hour, I'm Bree Wood on the Black Information Network, your home for Black News First.
22: New Orleans isn't just a city. It's a living, breathing altar of culture. At the Black Information Network, we honor that sacred rhythm. The one you hear in the second line, feel in the bounce beat, and taste in every bowl of gumbo. We walk through Treme, where the ancestors watch over every block. We sit down with the elders in the Lower Nine who remember Katrina like it was yesterday and still find joy in today. We speak with Mardi Gras Indians, stitching legacy into fabric, one beat at a time. We highlight Black chefs who cooked with spirit, not just recipes. We cover young musicians blending jazz and the Trigger Man beat. We question the lack of resources in New Orleans East. We stand with organizers in Central City protecting culture from developers with deep pockets and no roots. New Orleans doesn't forget where it came from and won't let the rest of the world forget either. Because when Black culture leads, the world follows. And this city has been leading since day one. With Black News First, this is Tammy Eswick on the Black Information Network.
0: I'm Alexandria Ikemoni on your home for Black News First, the Black Information Network. LSU could face severe consequences, including possible expulsion from its conference, as a fight over whether former professional athletes can return to college football heads to a Louisiana courtroom today. SAC lawyers and Commissioner Greg Sankey are expected to defend the conference's ban on professional players, as at least two former NFL players seek to compete for LSU. The Tigers' head football coach says he has spoken with the team about the possibility of bringing players back.
2: I met with our leadership committee of our players, and I asked them, "What? It's your team. What do you want to do? If these players are allowed to be added to rosters, what do you want to do?" And every one of them was emphatic about they can help us win, bring them. Will football follow SEC orders? I said it earlier this morning when asked. Of course we will.
0: Fox 8 in New Orleans reports the controversy is drawing mixed reactions from members of the community to coaches of competing teams.
20: Playing kids gonna do what he want to do.
23: Oh, I like to, we like to see them. He get all them players.
24: It's just embarrassing.
20: He gonna find a loophole. You know it. He gonna find a loophole. He gonna try to play it.
24: I don't blame the kids and people trying to take advantage of the system. I just think it's embarrassing where we are with college football.
23: He need them players. I need them.
0: And the University of Tennessee chancellor told ESPN the conference will not budge on the issue, saying the SEC is enforcing a long-standing rule that prevents former NFL, NBA, or WNBA players from returning to use any remaining college eligibility. A push to ban nitrous oxide nationwide is gaining momentum on Capitol Hill after a safety bill cleared an initial vote on Tuesday. Parents from more than 20 states traveled to Washington Wednesday to advocate for the federal ban, including a Louisiana mother, Becky Strogner, who says people can simply cross state lines to get the drug, commonly known as Whippets.
25: You regulate my milk, you regulate my eggs, but this is not regulated. I just don't get it. We can't do this state to state. Louisiana's already proved it. They jumped up and they did it. But people are smart. They're going to just go to the next state and buy it.
0: Louisiana banned nitrous oxide in 2024 after a Fox 8 investigation exposed abuse of the gas and how easily it could be purchased at gas stations and smoke shops. Congressman Kevin Mullen, who sponsors the nitrous oxide safety bill, says educating more people about the dangers could help build support for making a federal ban law. Shaquille O'Neal is participating in a free credit education event in Baton Rouge, Louisiana, this fall. Credit One Bank announced the upcoming event on Wednesday. College students are invited to the Real Credit Chat with O'Neal and Credit One Bank CMO Michael Coleman at Fred's Bar on Friday, November 6th. The two men will discuss credit education, common credit mistakes, and healthy financial habits. O'Neal is an LSU alumnus and a former NBA star. The Black man earned a second master's degree from LSU in May of this year. I'm Alexandria Ikemoni on your home for Black News First, the Black Information Network.
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9: For all the people.
26: U.S. Senator Raphael Warnock says a new data center proposed to be built right next to a school in Effingham County is alarming.
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27: New York's Black Attorney General Letitia James is issuing a nationwide consumer alert about student loan scams. James says scammers are taking advantage of recent changes to federal student loan programs by the Trump administration. That includes the SAVE payment plan being canceled and income-based plans being phased out. She warns that scammers are offering to help with loans for a fee. But here's what you need to know. There is no cost for federal student loan programs, so be suspicious of unsolicited phone calls, emails, and online ads that say they can help with student loans in exchange for payment. And lots of these fraudsters will try to create a false sense of urgency, prompting you to send money as quickly as you can. Remember, if the offer sounds too good to be true, it probably is. And this last part is really important. If you have a federal student loan, never share your federal student aid ID or login credentials with anyone. 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I'm Nicole Deal on your home for Black News First, the Black Information Network.
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3: As we've been reporting to you here on the Black Information Network, a young Haitian man living in Springfield, Ohio, committed suicide this week. The Ohio State Highway Patrol is confirming that 20-year-old Pierre Damas Bell died after being struck by a tractor trailer. Pierre's father says his son stopped his car on the freeway and purposefully walked into traffic after calling to tell him he was being bullied over his immigration status. Bell was a student at Wright State University near Springfield, Ohio. His friend and advocate, Yola Lamari, spoke on Bell at a recent press conference.
4: There is nothing illegal or criminalizing about Pierre Damas Bell. And it shouldn't have to get to this point for this administration to understand that there's blood on their hands.
3: Later in her comments, she criticized the Trump administration's handling of their immigration status policy.
4: There's nothing just about shackling people that have not ever committed a crime.
3: ICE says Bell was placed on an ankle monitor while he tried to fight his removal from the country. Governor Mike DeWine commented on the situation, calling Bell's death, as he put it, a horrible, horrible tragedy. More states are losing millions of dollars in federal funding for SNAP programs. In southern states like Arkansas, Mississippi, and Tennessee, the federal government currently covers 50% of the administrative costs, and the state covers 50%. Come October 1st, the federal government will cover 25%, and the state will cover 75%.
5: The feds are cutting back and making the states pay, pony up more of the share of the cost.
3: That's Tennessee State Representative Antonio Parkinson. The African-American Democratic state rep tells WHBQ he is encouraging families who rely on SNAP benefits to be vigilant.
5: Show up when you're supposed to show up. Renew, recertify when you're supposed to recertify. Make sure you follow all of the rules. They're going to be looking for fraud. They're going to be looking for anything that would disqualify somebody.
3: Tennessee and Mississippi have each set aside money to cover administrative costs. A spokesperson for Arkansas says the state continues to hold discussions on the funding, but that the cuts should not impact SNAP benefit eligibility, WHBQ says. I'm Mike Island on your home for Black News First, the Black Information Network. And now, here's your Healthy Minute. A serious health threat is continuing to spread across the United States. According to Fox 13, an infectious health specialist says most healthy people have little reason to worry. Candida auris, known as C. auris, is a type of yeast that can cause serious infection and can be difficult to treat because it is resistant to certain medications used to treat the infection. Dr. Shirin Mazumdar, an infectious disease specialist, tells WHBQ about the complexities of the fungus.
6: The fungus is quite unique in the sense that it is resistant to a lot of antifungal medications. And these are medications that we use to treat fungus infections. And that's why the treatment when somebody is infected with Candida auris can be complicated.
3: Dr. Mazumdar says medical care facilities are not immune in terms of spreading the fungus.
6: The fungus can actually stay on certain equipment or in certain settings for many, many weeks. So it is hard to remove once it's there.
3: And that's your Healthy Minute. I'm Mike Island on the Black Information Network.
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1: BIN News This Hour, I'm Andrea Coleman. Coming up, a Black scholar explores what Emmett Till's life could have looked like if he were still alive, and clips of Esther Dillard's interview with Gloria Steinem a few months ago. But first, here's BIN News Now.
12: Vice President J.D. Vance says he cannot promise when gas prices will fall as U.S. military action in Iran continues.
13: Right now, there is no active shooting. I recognize there have been places where this has flared up.
12: Vance also questioned reports that U.S. strikes killed civilians at an Iranian wedding and declined to say whether Washington would help Iranians overthrow the regime. Los Angeles still has not released a report on an LAPD recruitment scandal involving racist, sexist, and homophobic comments made by officers. Black Mayor Karen Bass says the review has taken too long and is ordering the city's personnel department to release the findings without further delay. The report is expected to address the conduct uncovered during the recruitment process and examine how the comments were handled by the department. And Black singer David's father has reportedly sold a Houston property and taken out a large loan ahead of the singer's trial. TMZ reports Dawood Burke sold one home for more than $200,000 and earlier borrowed nearly $140,000 against another property. I'm Amber Payton with BIN News Now. Back to you, Andrea.
1: Thank you, Amber. New creative works about Emmett Till puts a new spin on his short-lived life. A new book and art exhibit by Black author and scholar Sarah Elizabeth Lewis includes the work of 118 artists illustrating in words and images what they think the Black teenager's life could have looked like if he had not been brutally tortured and killed in Mississippi in August of 1955. The project includes works by photographers Garden Parks and Carrie Mae Weems, as well as visual artist Amy Sherald. It also features writings by Lonnie G. Bunch III, Secretary the Smithsonian Institution, filmmaker Ava DuVernay, and even singer John Legend. The exhibition, If Emmett Till Lived, Freedom on American Ground, opens at the Museum of Contemporary Photography at Columbia College Chicago on September 10th. The book is available through most major booksellers. As we mentioned earlier today, BIN's Esther Dillard spoke with the late Gloria Steinem in February about a new book she had co-authored with Black Nobel Peace Prize winner Lamer Bowie, a celebrated peace activist in Liberia. Here's a clip of that interview.
14: Both of you have spent decades speaking to adults in moments of crisis, and I just wonder, why was it important for both of you to write this book together to address girls and at this moment? Because you could have done it separately, so why now and why together?
15: It was very important to do together because girls and grown-ups are attracted, first of all, to sameness, to something they identify with. So to double our ability to reach out, it was important to do together. And also, I just love Lena. I mean, I think it's way more fun and interesting to do things with her than to do things by myself.
16: Lena?
17: In these moments, what the both of us represent is from our different spaces, people look up to us, girls look up to us. And it was very important for me that we do this project together. It was important for us to do something for girls, for them to see that in a moment in time, 10, 20 years from now, 30 years from now, when someone pick up a copy of this book, it will be that in 2026 globally, there was rising authoritarianism, there was racism, women's rights were being threatened, girls and women were being told, even boys were being suppressed, people were being hunted, and all of the different things. And these two women decided to show us something different.
1: Bowie and Steinem's book is titled Rise, Girl, Rise and is available at most major booksellers. 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
2: I'm Kevin Brown with another look at modern day black history you should know. On January 6, 2021, as chaos engulfed the U.S. Capitol,
16: multiple capital injuries,
2: a group of black officers stood as pillars of resilience and bravery. Among them was Capitol Police Officer Eugene Goodman, who diverted rioters away from the Senate chamber, potentially saving countless lives. Lieutenant Michael Byrd also faced a dire situation, protecting lawmakers from an advancing mob. His decisive actions safeguarded those entrusted to his care. And Officer Harry Dunn fought back against physical threats and racial slurs, standing firm in the defense of the Capitol and democracy. These black officers and many others remind us that the strength of our democracy lies in those who protect it. So let's never forget to honor their heroism and strive for a nation worthy of their sacrifice. For the Black Information Network, I'm Kevin Brown.
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12: I'm Amber Payton on your home for 24/7 News, the Black Information Network. Here's what's happening in your region right now. A Northern Virginia congressman is raising concerns after learning some of his phone conversations were recorded by federal investigators. Democratic Congressman Suha Subramaniam says calls he made to Black Portsmouth, Virginia State Senator Luis Lucas were captured during an FBI wiretap conducted earlier this year. The recordings were made as part of a federal investigation involving Lucas, whose office was raided in May in connection with a reported probe into a marijuana dispensary business. Subramaniam called the surveillance troubling and questioned the Justice Department's motives, suggesting the investigation may be politically driven. A new affordable housing development is coming to Charlotte, North Carolina's Camp North End. Developers have broken ground on Joyfield Rise at Woodward, a 141-unit apartment community that will be reserved for households earning between 30 and 80% of the area's median income. WCNC Charlotte reports the project comes as the city continues to grapple with an affordable housing shortage that disproportionately impacts black residents and other communities of color. Mecklenburg County reports a shortage of nearly 28,000 rental units affordable to the region's lowest income households. The development is part of Camp North End's long-term vision of creating a mixed income neighborhood near Uptown. The Cousins Festival is making its return to Norfolk, Virginia this weekend with a star-studded lineup of hip-hop and R&B talent. The festival takes over Scope Plaza on September 5th, featuring performances from rapper T.I., Keisha Cole, Plies, and The Dream, along with Brian Michael Cox and friends, DJ Booth and DJ Envy. Comedian and entertainer Chico Bean will serve as host for the event. Organizers say the festival will once again bring together music, culture, and community for what has become one of the region's biggest entertainment events. Tickets are available through the Cousins Festival website. Don't expect Saturday's Norfolk matchup between Norfolk State and Old Dominion to be a blowout. While the Monarchs are favored by more than 40 points, history shows this rivalry has produced several close games over the years. HBCU Norfolk State pushed ODU to the wire in both 2013 and 2019, and three of the four all-time meetings have been competitive. The Spartans entered the game with momentum after a 56-0 win over Winston-Salem State in Michael Vick's second season as head coach. During a press conference, Vick called the matchup a measuring stick for his team as it steps up in competition.
20: To be able to do this right here in our backyard, you know, a school that I always root for from afar, in terms of those guys, over in terms of ODU. And now having the opportunity to go and compete against them, I told our players it's a great opportunity for us. You know, you should be thankful that you have a chance to line up against an opponent that's really worthy. You know, not to say our opponents are not worthy, but worthy of showing us exactly where we stand.
12: Meanwhile, ODU coach Rick Ronnie says he welcomes the chance to play Norfolk State, adding that games between local schools are good for the community and should happen every year.
22: Yeah, I mean, this is no secret. You know, I've said before, I think we should play Norfolk State or Hampton every year. I think it's great for the community. I also think it's great for, it tends to fill up our stadium. It's also going to be a really, really good environment.
12: The teams kick off Saturday at SB Ballard Stadium. I'm Amber Payton on your home for Black News First, the Black Information Network.
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28: Most people know about Restaurant Week, but not everyone knows there's a Black Restaurant Week born in Houston, Texas in 2016 and is now spreading to cities across the country. It's more than just menus. It's a movement.
0: And so we really want to create something that was more all-inclusive to the creative things we were seeing happening in the food scene.
28: That's one of the three founders, Fallon Farrell.
0: As we've grown through the years, we've literally watched businesses start off as like a pop-up food tent and now having like two or three locations.
28: From soul food kitchens to hidden gem caterers, Black Restaurant Week shines a light where it's long been missing. It's helped generate tens of millions of dollars for Black-owned businesses, keeping legacies alive and creating new ones. And it's part of Black history still being written every time a diner takes that first bite. I'm Esther Dillard for the Black Information Network.
4: The International African American Museum, Charleston, South Carolina. 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

0: 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I'm Charlamagne Tha God, host of the world's most dangerous morning show, The Breakfast Club, and my history lives here.
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4: Criminal case surrounding the death of Roland Hill, a Black man who died after an encounter with Virginia Beach Sheriff's deputies, could face a delay.
3: It's on the Black Information Network.
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3: Is telling our story.
7: The opinions, beliefs, and viewpoints expressed in this commentary are those of the author and do not necessarily represent those of BIN and its founding partners and employees. Now it's time to bring the funk with Roland S. Martin.
8: How many times have y'all heard me say ballot always beats bucks? In Florida, U.S. Senate race, Alex Vindman raised $16.4 million, racked up numerous endorsements. State Representative Angie Nixon raised barely more than $1 million, and then she crushes him in the Democratic primary. I talked to her on Roland Martin Unfiltered about how she won.
9: This was all about good old grassroots organizing. And so I have been an organizer for nearly 2 decades here in the state of Florida, and I've built up a coalition all across the state of Florida. I don't know why people seem to forget that I have led statewide organizations working to build power in low-income and hardworking communities for nearly 2 decades. And we had a great message, and Ashley Moody and Donald Trump, they're so out of touch. And we were able to really talk about the issues that people cared about. The fact that they were working less and less and less and making more money and getting richer. And meanwhile, hardworking everyday people were working more and still struggling just to stay ahead. And so the people across the state of Florida, across this country, they are tired of the status quo. They are tired of the same old thing. They are tired of politicians that are only looking out for their billionaire friends and family and these corrupt corporations and campaign donors. They're ready for change and they trust me, right? Like, I have been doing the work for, again, nearly 2 decades. And so the people in the state of Florida trust me. I ran up numbers in Duval County, where I'm from, 80%. I'm so happy that my county turned out for me. It was amazing.
8: And if we turn out in November, she could win. I'm Roland Martin of the Black Information Network.
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4: Here's what's trending this hour. An emergency hearing has wrapped up after the defense filed an appeal of the judge's decision to declare a mistrial in the Lindsey Clancy triple murder case in Massachusetts. New congressional district maps intended to benefit Republicans has been thrown out by the Missouri Supreme Court. The court ordered the previous maps to be put back into effect for November's election. And President Trump is demanding the Federal Reserve slash rates or else he'll cut off trade with countries that the U.S. has trade deficits with. I'm Amber Payton, and that's what's trending.
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10: Former NFL player Alphonso Smith Jr. has died in what authorities are investigating as an apparent suicide. Smith's body was reportedly found Wednesday at a housing community in Florida, hours after he posted a deeply troubling message on Facebook. Smith apologized to his family and friends and referred to struggles he had faced throughout his life. Smith was drafted in the second round by the Broncos in 2009. He played 4 seasons. He was inducted into the Wake Forest Sports Hall of Fame in 2021. September is National Suicide Prevention Awareness Month. Alphonso Smith Jr. was 40 years old. And the NBA is imposing sweeping penalties against the Clippers and Kawhi Leonard for violating the league's salary cap circumvention rules. The investigation found the Clippers helped Leonard obtain off-court income from companies doing business with the team, while Leonard violated league rules through conduct by his former business manager. The Clippers were fined $30 million in order to forfeit 5 first-round draft picks from 2029 to 2033. The team owner, the business operations president, and the basketball operations president received suspensions. Leonard was ordered to pay the league $700,000. With the latest in sports, I'm Misty Jordan on the Black Information Network, your home for Black News First.
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14: Jay-Z surprised fans in London this week with an unannounced appearance at his immersive Blueprint pop-up experience in Trafalgar Square. The week-long activation celebrates 30 years of Jay-Z's career and the 25th anniversary of his classic album, The Blueprint. The exhibit features large-scale installations and vintage televisions, playing music videos, performances, and cultural moments from 2001. And Dwayne PPD Davis says he plans to appeal his conviction in the murder of rap icon Tupac Shakur. A Las Vegas jury found the 63-year-old guilty of first-degree murder with the use of a deadly weapon after a trial that featured testimony from 27 witnesses. Jurors deliberated for about 90 minutes before returning the guilty verdict. Prosecutors argued Davis orchestrated the 1996 drive-by shooting after Tupac and members of his entourage fought with Davis's nephew, Orlando Baby Lane Anderson, at the MGM Grand just hours before. Moments after the verdict was read, Davis reportedly told the court he intends to appeal the decision. With the latest in entertainment at 17 and 47 minutes past each hour, I'm Bree Wood on the Black Information Network, your home for Black News First.
15: I'm Uptown Angela on the Black Information Network. In 1895, Mary Fields, also known as Stagecoach Mary, became the first African-American woman to become a U.S. Postal Service Star Route Carrier. She was hired because she was the fastest at hitching a team of 6 horses. She drove her route with horses and a mule named Moses. Born a slave in 1832 in Tennessee, Mary had a reputation for wearing men's clothes, smoking, drinking, and shooting guns. Before becoming a mail carrier, she worked for 10 years at a convent, but her lifestyle led her to being kicked out of the mission. As a star carrier in Cascade, Montana,

0: buckle up. Labor Day weekend traffic is ramping up, and it's about to get worse. One example, the Atlanta area. Interstates around the city are expected to be jammed throughout the entire weekend. Hartsfield-Jackson International, the world's biggest airport, is bracing for a crush of its own. Passengers are moving through in the hundreds of thousands, with 335,000 expected during the rush. AAA, it ranks Atlanta the 10th most popular domestic destination for the holiday weekend. Their advice, no matter where you're headed, leave early.
1: Before 1 p.m., before noon, it's good. Over the weekend, before 10 a.m. is best. Sunday, minimal traffic throughout the entire day is expected. So if you wanted to travel that day, it's good to do so.
0: AAA says more than 400,000 drivers called for roadside help during last year's Labor Day weekend. Delta is sweetening the deal for its employees' kids. The Atlanta-based airline says it will match $1,000 in federal money going into so-called Trump accounts. The government created the accounts to give eligible children a financial head start. Washington kicks in $1,000. Delta's matching it dollar for dollar. The accounts are for babies born after January 1st, 2025. They can't touch the money until they turn 18. Georgia election officials are staying the course. A federal judge is blocking President Trump's executive order targeting mail-in ballot procedures for now. Secretary of State Brad Raffensperger is telling counties to keep moving forward with normal absentee ballot preparations. Military and overseas ballots start going out September 15th. Moving to Louisiana now, three former NFL players are getting another shot at college football. A Baton Rouge judge ruled Thursday they can chase a fifth year of eligibility with LSU. The decision blocks the SEC and NCAA from taking action against the players or the school. The ruling covers former Saint Xavien Harris, former Brown Daquan Wright, and former Bronco Blake Cotton. All three are black. The SEC says it disagrees with the ruling. LSU must finalize its roster ahead of the season's opener against Clemson. And New Orleans police are turning to technology to fight a staffing crisis. The department plans to launch a drone program later this year. NOPD Superintendent Ann Kirkpatrick says a drone can beat a patrol car to a scene. The Metropolitan Crime Commissioner talked it over with Fox 8 News.
2: And if it takes 6 minutes for a police officer to respond to a violent call for service, but the drone can get there in 2 minutes or less, it increases substantially the ability of the police department to more quickly solve that crime.
0: Right now, NOPD has 913 officers and 62 recruits. That's well short of Kirkpatrick's goal of 1,200. The ACLU raised objections at Monday's city council meeting, warning drones could watch people who don't know they're being watched. Kirkpatrick says the community sees it differently. I'm Esther Dillard on your home for Black News First, the Black Information Network.
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3: The U.S. Mint released $1 gold-colored coins into circulation on Wednesday, featuring President Trump's likeness. The coins were released into circulation at noon and sold out within hours. On the head side of the coin is a portrait of Trump along with the engravings Liberty, In God We Trust, and 1776 to 2026. On the tail side of the coin is the presidential seal.

0: struck to honor America's 250th birthday. Meanwhile, President Donald Trump says this summer's World Cup added $18 billion to the U.S. economy, and he wants to keep the tourism boom going.
1: I'm thrilled to report that 91% of the recent international visitors said they were satisfied with their trip to the United States, and I don't know what about the other 9%. I'm trying to figure why were they at that.
0: Trump recently made the comments from the Oval Office while speaking with travel and leisure executives. Money News at 24 and 54 minutes past each hour. I'm Nicole Deal on your home for Black News First, the Black Information Network.
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4: Tammy Eswick on your home for 24/7 news, the Black Information Network. Here's what's happening in your region right now. To federal court in New Orleans in the case against a disbarred attorney who's accused of hiring a hitman to kill a federal witness who was a Black man and was going to spill the beans about the staged 18-wheeler crashes happening in New Orleans. Jurors returned a partial verdict for Sean L. Fordish and Leon Chucky Parker, making a judge declare a mistrial on the murder-related charges. Here's Fox 8.
5: We're disappointed by the fraud verdict. We respect the jury, but we will be pursuing appropriate post-trial motions. But on the murder retrial, they couldn't prove it this time, and they're not going to be able to prove it the next time because it isn't true. It didn't happen.
6: Mr. Parker has always maintained his innocence to the murder charge, and if the government decides to retry him, then we look forward to getting a not guilty of that verdict.
4: The New Orleans Police Department is defending their use of drones. They say it's to help offset the lack of police officers on the force. The department currently has 913 officers and 62 recruits. NOPD Superintendent Ann Kirkpatrick says her target is 1,200 officers. And she says drones can make it to the scene of a call faster than a police car right now. It comes as the ACLU this week pushed for the department to allow a third-party entity to provide oversight for the drones. Here's Fox 8.
7: This creates the ability for police to watch people without knowing that they are being watched. This is not the same as a helicopter. You hear and see a helicopter.
4: Well, speaking of drones, HBCU, Southern University at New Orleans, has announced a FAA-certified drone pilot class. The school says after spending 4 days in the classroom, students can do hands-on work with drones. The $700 course is offered once a semester, and you don't have to be a student. The next offering is this spring. Finally, Victor Glover, the Black man and pilot from the Artemis II, was among the astronauts who visited New Orleans this week. Their actual mission, however, was to thank workers at the NASA Michoud Assembly Facility in person for their help building NASA's spacecrafts. I'm Tammy Eswick on your home for 24/7 News, the Black Information Network. Now here's your Washington Roundup.
8: The Trump administration is asking the Supreme Court to withhold delivery of some mail ballots. The move escalates a legal fight just 2 months before the November midterm elections. The emergency appeal stems from President Trump's executive order from March that gave federal agencies a larger role in election administration and mail voting. The Justice Department says the new rules involve only modest envelope design and addressee information requirements. Vice President J.D. Vance won't say if the U.S. has plans to help the Iranian people overthrow the Islamic regime. Vance hosted the White House press briefing and was pressed on recent comments from President Trump, where he encouraged the Iranian people to rise up.
9: There are a lot of course, additional tools that we have at our disposal. Some of those the president will use and some of them he won't.
8: Vance is saying very little to advertise what the U.S. is doing with Iran from a podium. And that's your Washington Roundup. I'm Mike Moore on your home for 24/7 News, the Black Information Network.
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11: I'm Shay Diddy on the Black Information Network. In 2019, the St. John Will.i.am Coltrane African Orthodox Church observed its 50th anniversary. Based in San Francisco, the church uses John Coltrane's music as a source for religious discovery. Instead of singing traditional hymns, worshipers chant Coltrane's A Love Supreme, and there are monthly meditations where people commune with Coltrane's music. In 1965, Branzo King and his wife, Marina King, saw Coltrane live at San Francisco Jazz Club. The couple had a religious experience. They called it a sound baptism. In the years leading up to his death in 1967 at the age of 40, Coltrane's music had grown increasingly spiritual. He said that he wanted to be a saint, and in him, Branzo, who had wanted to be a preacher, had found his God. Instead of a mural of Jesus in the sanctuary, there is one of patron saint John Coltrane. And that's a fact. I'm Shay Diddy on the Black Information Network.
12: I'm Amber Payton with BIN News Now. Chicago nurses working for Prime Healthcare are getting support in their push for a fair contract. The nurses held a one-day strike Thursday with Black Mayor Brandon Johnson joining the picket line at St. Mary of Nazareth Hospital.
13: It's unconscionable that this for-profit entity is placed profit over the needs of people.
12: Nurses at Olympia Fields Hospital also participated in the walkout. The Trump administration is investigating possible waste, fraud, and abuse involving federal homelessness funding in Los Angeles. A House subcommittee is also calling on Black Mayor Karen Bass to testify about concerns involving the Los Angeles Homeless Services Authority, which has received more than $1 billion in federal funding since 2021. And Sean Diddy Combs' prison release date has been moved up again. The hip-hop mogul is now expected to be released on February 5th, 2028, about 2 weeks earlier than the previous estimate. Get BIN News Now on demand 24/7 on the iHeartRadio app.
14: I'm Mike Stevens on your home for Black News First, the Black Information Network. Here's your top stories this hour. We now know more about the victim of a horrible crash in Miami, Florida. Video shows one car being flipped over during the collision. And in that crash, an officer was hurt, and Black neighbors witnessed everything that happened.
15: I just heard boom, boom. Then they had another guy was trapped in there. It was everybody, the police, and they were trying to get him out of the car. And it took a while, but they couldn't get him out. So I said, oh, my goodness. My son said, he's not going to live.
14: Well, we now know the victim who died in that car crash was a well-known Black artist named Stephen Davis. He lived in the Bahamas but was in Miami to celebrate what would have been his 55th birthday. When word reached that Caribbean island about his death, politicians and people he had done artwork for were shocked. One friend telling NBC 6 TV in Miami why he was so highly thought of.
16: I don't know anyone who has anything negative to say in the Bahamas about Stephen because his legacy hits so many different generations. You know, you could be 30 years old, you could be 60 years old, and you would have come in contact with Stephen and you would have something positive to say about him.
14: The suspect in the crash was trying to escape from police and has been arrested. A Black Texas family of 11 is glad to be alive after a huge fire ripped through a loved one's Dallas area home.
17: Me, my older sister, it was us and our 8 kids. I have 4, she has 4.
14: Desiree Crowley tells NBC TV she and her older sister moved from Atlanta to Texas 3 weeks ago to live with their mom. Most of them were in the house when the fire started. They all got out except initially an autistic nephew.
17: Where's Keenan? Where's Keenan? So I run in the house. My oldest son, my 15-year-old, he runs in the house right behind me.
14: They ran in and got the 11-year-old boy, so there was no loss of life. The family has been staying at a hotel while trying to raise money online for housing and other essentials. And as we've been telling you, accolades are continuing for Opal Lee and her life work. This is the voice of the Black woman known as the grandmother of Juneteenth, speaking previously to the BIN's Nicole Deal, recalling her trip to Washington, D.C. 5 years ago. After then, President Joe Biden invited her to the White House to witness the signing of the law, making June 19th a federal holiday.
18: One of the best days of my life. And he was so gracious. He knelt down and whispered something to me. And everybody wants to know what he said. And I keep telling them, I'm going to keep something to myself.
14: Well, now many supporters say it's time to create a lasting tribute to her with a statue of Opal Lee at the Lincoln Memorial. A change.org petition is available for signatures to make that happen. When a decision would be made is not clear. I'm Mike Stevens on your home for Black News First, the Black Information Network.
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12: I'm Amber Payton on the Black Information Network, and today we honor a true hero of World War II, Waverly B. Woodson Jr., an African-American medic who risked it all for freedom and his comrades. June 6, 1944, D-Day. Amid the chaos of Omaha Beach, Woodson's landing craft was struck. Despite being wounded himself, he leaped into action. For over 30 relentless hours, he treated the injured under enemy fire, bandaging wounds, performing amputations, and saving countless lives. But Woodson's heroism went beyond the battlefield. In an era of segregation, he shattered barriers, proving that courage knows no color. His nomination for the Medal of Honor was never awarded until the Distinguished Service Cross was posthumously honored in 2024. It's the second highest honor that can be bestowed on a member of the Army and is awarded for extraordinary heroism. Let's ensure his story is never forgotten. Waverly B. Woodson Jr. exemplifies the best of humanity, dedication, bravery, and the power to inspire. I'm Amber Payton on your home for 24/7 Black News First, the Black Information Network.
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19: I'm Kevin Brown on your home for 24/7 News, the Black Information Network. And here's what's happening right now. Former First Lady Michelle Obama and the Obama Foundation are providing $500,000 to Chicago nonprofits that serve girls. The funds will come from the foundation's Girls Opportunity Alliance and will be distributed to 10 Chicago area nonprofit groups focusing on girls ages 10 to 19. One of the groups is Box United, which uses boxing to help girls build confidence and strength. Another organization is named Praise Productions Incorporated, which is a Bronzeville-based performing arts group. The Obama Foundation is a nonprofit collaborator of the Black Information Network. The San Francisco Democratic Party has raised the most money per resident and registered Democratic voter in California as it gears up for the 2026 election season with $850,000 in donations as of September 1. The majority of donations came from three donors and political pressure groups supporting moderates backed by tech executives. The party's financial disclosures have drawn scrutiny, especially after controversial votes opposing the California billionaire tax and endorsing a supervisor candidate facing sexual assault allegations. Despite not being the richest local party in absolute terms, the San Francisco Dems lead in per Democrat fundraising, surpassing even the California Democratic Party. This Labor Day weekend, drivers are facing the highest gas prices ever, with a national average at $4.14 per gallon. In Washington state, the average price for regular gas is $5.48, and diesel is $6.81, significantly higher than the national average. Washington's high fuel prices are attributed to state taxes and fees, as well as the Climate Commitment Act passed in 2023. Despite calls for relief, there's little political interest in addressing the issue at the legislative level. Police are continuing to investigate a shooting in South Seattle that occurred Wednesday night, resulting in five houses and three cars being hit by bullets. Fortunately, no injuries were reported. Officers responded to reports of gunfire in the 2900 block of South Holly Street and found over 40 spent shell casings at the scene. The Gun Violence Reduction Unit is working to determine the motive behind the shooting and whether there were specific targets involved. And finally, from Northern California, Contra Costa Health is reporting an increase in COVID activity in the county and across the Bay Area, with a spike in cases shown in local wastewater data. Updated COVID vaccines for older adults and immunocompromised individuals have been approved by the FDA and are expected to be available soon. The county health officer recommends getting both COVID and flu vaccines, as receiving them together is safe. Vaccines can be obtained from healthcare providers, pharmacies, or Contra Costa Health's immunization clinics, with appointments encouraged for priority scheduling. For more news impacting the Black community, listen to the Black Information Network on the iHeartRadio app or log on to BINnews.com. 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
20: Imagine you're walking down the street in New York City. As you walk, You start to notice these posters.
21: It was a picture of a drawing of a phone and a number. It said apology. You step into a phone booth and dial.
22: This is apology. Apology is not associated with the police or any other organization, but rather is a way for you to tell people what you've done wrong and how you feel about it. Talk for as long as you want. Thank you.
21: What would you apologize for?
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24: Mom, Dad, I'm really sorry. 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
29: This line shouldn't be for apologies. 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
30: 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Your dungeon or mine.
21: I'm Marissa Bridge. 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And I saw Mr. Apology unravel.
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36: The opinions, beliefs, and viewpoints expressed in this commentary are those of the author and do not necessarily represent those of BIN and its founding partners and employees.
37: I'm James T. Harris, and I have something to say. Gloria Steinem died last week at 92. And while America remembers the feminist icon, black folks remember what she said during the 2008 Democratic primary. Barack Obama was battling Hillary Clinton, and Steinem argued that gender was probably the most restricting force in American life. Then she claimed, if Barack Obama had been a woman with the same resume, he wouldn't have been considered a viable candidate. Really? Paging Kamala Harris, 12 years later, America elected a black and South Asian woman whose resume included DA, AG, and senator. But here's what Gloria missed. Kamala didn't win despite being a black woman. She got the job because she checked two boxes at once. So which oppression is worse, Gloria? The one that supposedly stops you or the one that gets you promoted? But Steinem's argument revealed something bigger. When Obama and Hillary collided, the left's victimhood hierarchy got complicated. Was racism worse? Or sexism. Steinem even pointed out that black men got the vote before women, on paper. Never mind Jim Crow, poll taxes, literacy tests, beatings, and lynchings. Apparently, black men had a head start. That's why black women were furious. Because Gloria didn't just dismiss Obama, she erased us. Black women have always carried both burdens, racism and sexism. But when race and feminism competed for the same prize, white feminists expected black women to abandon our brothers, to choose between our blackness and our womanhood, as if we could slice ourselves in half for their convenience. White suffragettes got the vote in 1920 and left black women at the back of the line. Again. And 2008 was no different. When Barack stood between Hillary and history, sisterhood suddenly had a color line. And black women learned, again, that white feminism wants our march, but not our men. I'm James T. Harris for the Black Information Network.
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0: Here's what's trending this hour. The FCC has asked a federal judge to throw out a lawsuit brought by Disney and ABC over the agency calling several of the network's local stations for early license renewal. Gas prices are at record highs for this time of the year as travelers take to the roads this Labor Day weekend. The national average is just over $4.14 today. And studies show Americans can better their health by going outside more. I'm Amber Payton, and that's what's trending.
3: 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Covering the latest news, sports, and events at our historically black colleges and universities.
0: Florida Memorial University is celebrating a historic milestone. The HBCU in Miami Gardens says fall enrollment has reached 2,556 students, the largest student body in the school's 147-year history and a remarkable 100% increase from last year. University leaders say the growth reflects renewed confidence in the school's academic programs, campus investments, and leadership under President William McCormick, the first Florida Memorial alumnus to serve as president. HBCU Game Day reports officials say the enrollment surge was driven by expanded recruiting efforts, stronger community partnerships, and a focus on student success. They also stress that growth will not come at the expense of academic quality. At South Florida's only HBCU, Florida Memorial says the record-setting year represents more than just higher numbers. School leaders call it evidence of a major turnaround and a sign that the university is entering a new era of growth and stability. With the latest HBCU news, I'm Amber Payton on the Black Information Network and BINnews.com.
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4: Walter Anderson was a pianist, professor, composer, and the first African-American man to become head of the music department at Antioch College in 1946. This made him the first black man to chair a department outside of the nation's historically black colleges. The Zanesville, Ohio native attended Oberlin College and studied music at the Berkshire Music Center and Cleveland Institute of Music in his youth. Anderson was a pioneer in the academic world, and in 1968, he was appointed director of music programs at the National Endowment for the Arts. At the NEA, he developed grant guidelines that garnered private sector support for the arts. And in 1979, he was awarded the Special Citation for Distinguished Service to the Arts. Walter Anderson passed away in November of 2003, but his legacy continues to live on through numerous accolades and his variations in orchestration. And that's a fact. I'm Wesson Tishome for the Black Information Network.
5: Beyonce is celebrating the 20th anniversary of her landmark album, V-Day, with a deluxe reissue packed with fan favorites and unreleased gems. The expanded edition will include classic hits like Deja Vu, Irreplaceable, Upgrade You, and Get Me Bodied, along with rare vault tracks, Spanish language recordings, and new content. Pre-orders for the anniversary release begin shipping September 4th, which also marks the album's official anniversary and Beyonce's 45th birthday. And in more entertainment news, Dancing with the Stars is bringing the nostalgia this season. The newly announced cast for season 35 includes a mini Fresh Prince of Bel-Air reunion with Tatiana Ali, who played Ashley Banks, joining the competition with former co-star Alfonso Ribeiro returning as co-host. The lineup also features Sierra Miller from Summer House, as well as dance movie favorites Jenna Dewan, known for Step Up, Harry Shum Jr. of Glee, and Julia Stiles from Save the Last Dance. The new season premieres with a two-night event on September 15th and 16th on ABC and Disney Plus. With the latest in entertainment at 17 and 47 minutes past each hour, I'm Bree Wood on the Black Information Network, your home for black news first.
6: I'm Ramses Ja on the Black Information Network with another black hero you should know. On September 11, 2001, First Officer Leroy Homer Jr. was in the cockpit of United Airlines Flight 93. A skilled pilot, a devoted husband, and a proud veteran of the U.S. Air Force, Homer's life was one of dedication and courage. When terrorists hijacked the plane, Homer and the passengers faced an unthinkable choice. Knowing the stakes, they banded together, forcing the plane down in a Pennsylvania field. A selfless act that saved countless lives on the ground and stopped an attack on our nation's capital. Leroy Homer Jr.'s bravery wasn't limited to that day. He broke barriers throughout his career, inspiring young black aviators to soar. He was more than a pilot. He was a hero, a trailblazer, and a symbol of sacrifice for greater good. As we remember Flight 93 and all the heroes and American lives that we lost on 9/11, let us also honor the legacy of Leroy Homer Jr., a black man who showed us the true meaning of courage in the face of terror. This is Ramses Ja on your home for 24/7 Black News First, the Black Information Network.
7: I'm Alexandria Ikemoni on your home for Black News First, the Black Information Network. LSU could face severe consequences, including possible expulsion from its conference, as a fight over whether former professional athletes can return to college football heads to a Louisiana courtroom today. SEC lawyers and Commissioner Greg Sankey are expected to defend the conference's ban on professional players, as at least two former NFL players seek to compete for LSU. The Tigers' head football coach says he has spoken with the team about the possibility of bringing players back.
8: I met with our leadership committee of our players, and I asked them, "What it's your team? What do you want to do? If these players are allowed to be added to rosters, what do you want to do?" And every one of them was emphatic about they can help us win, bring them. Will football follow SEC orders? I said it earlier this morning when asked. Of course we will.
7: Fox 8 in New Orleans reports the controversy is drawing mixed reactions from members of the community to coaches of competing teams.
9: Playing Kevin gonna do what he want to do.
10: Oh, I like to, we like to see them. He get all them players.
11: It's just embarrassing.
9: He gonna find a loophole. You know it. He gonna find a loophole. He gonna try to play it.
11: I don't blame the kids and people trying to take advantage of the system. I just think it's embarrassing where we are with college football.
10: You need them players. I need them.
7: And the University of Tennessee chancellor told ESPN the conference will not budge on the issue, saying the SEC is enforcing a long-standing rule that prevents former NFL, NBA, or WNBA players from returning to use any remaining college eligibility. A push to ban nitrous oxide nationwide is gaining momentum on Capitol Hill after a safety bill cleared an initial vote on Tuesday. Parents from more than 20 states traveled to Washington Wednesday to advocate for the federal ban, including a Louisiana mother, Becky Strogner, who says people can simply cross state lines to get the drug, commonly known as Whippets.
12: You regulate my milk, you regulate my eggs, but this is not regulated. I just don't get it. We can't do this state to state. Louisiana's already proved it. They jumped up and they did it. But people are smart. They're going to just go to the next state and buy it.
7: Louisiana banned nitrous oxide in 2024 after a Fox 8 investigation exposed abuse of the gas and how easily it could be purchased at gas stations and smoke shops. Congressman Kevin Mullen, who sponsors a nitrous oxide safety bill, says educating more people about the dangers could help build support for making a federal ban law. Shaquille O'Neal is participating in a free credit education event in Baton Rouge, Louisiana, this fall. Credit One Bank announced the upcoming event on Wednesday. College students are invited to the Real Credit Chat with O'Neal and Credit One Bank CMO Michael Coleman at Fred's Bar on Friday, November 6th. The two men will discuss credit education, common credit mistakes, and healthy financial habits. O'Neal is an LSU alumnus and a former NBA star. The black man earned a second master's degree from LSU in May of this year. I'm Alexandria Ikemoni on your home for Black News First, the Black Information Network.
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0: Mecklenburg County leaders in Charlotte, North Carolina have approved funding to reopen Jail North as overcrowding continues to strain the county's detention system.
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13: New York's Black Attorney General Letitia James is issuing a nationwide consumer alert about student loan scams. James says scammers are taking advantage of recent changes to federal student loan programs by the Trump administration. That includes the SAVE payment plan being canceled and income-based plans being phased out. She warns that scammers are offering to help with loans for a fee. But here's what you need to know. There is no cost for federal student loan programs. So be suspicious of unsolicited phone calls, emails, and online ads that say they can help with student loans in exchange for payment. And lots of these fraudsters will try to create a false sense of urgency, prompting you to send money as quickly as you can. Remember, if the offer sounds too good to be true, it probably is. And this last part is really important. If you have a federal student loan, never share your federal student aid ID or login credentials with anyone. Money News at 24 and 54 minutes past each hour. I'm Nicole Deal on your home for Black News First, the Black Information Network.
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14: Black Island on your home for 24/7 news, the Black Information Network. As we've been reporting to you here on the Black Information Network, a young Haitian man living in Springfield, Ohio, committed suicide this week. The Ohio State Highway Patrol is confirming that 20-year-old Pierre Damas Bell died after being struck by a tractor trailer. Pierre's father says his son stopped his car on the freeway and purposefully walked into traffic after calling to tell him he was being bullied over his immigration status. Bell was a student at Wright State University near Springfield, Ohio. His friend and advocate, Yola Lamari, spoke on Bell at a recent press conference.
15: There is nothing illegal or criminalizing about Pierre Damas Bell. And it shouldn't have to get to this point for this administration to understand that there's blood on their hands.
14: Later in her comments, she criticized the Trump administration's handling of their immigration status policy.
15: There's nothing just about shackling people that have not ever committed a crime.
14: ICE says Bell was placed on an ankle monitor while he tried to fight his removal from the country. Governor Mike DeWine commented on the situation, calling Bell's death, as he put it, a horrible, horrible tragedy. More states are losing millions of dollars in federal funding for SNAP programs. In southern states like Arkansas, Mississippi, and Tennessee, the federal government currently covers 50% of the administrative costs, and the state covers 50%. Come October 1st, the federal government will cover 25%, and the state will cover 75%.
16: The feds are cutting back and making the states pay pony up more of the share of the cost.
14: That's Tennessee State Representative Antonio Parkinson. The African-American Democratic state rep tells WHBQ he is encouraging families who rely on SNAP benefits to be vigilant.
16: Show up when you're supposed to show up. Renew, recertify when you're supposed to recertify. Make sure you follow all of the rules. They're going to be looking for fraud. They're going to be looking for anything that would disqualify somebody.
14: Tennessee and Mississippi have each set aside money to cover administrative costs. A spokesperson for Arkansas says the state continues to hold discussions on the funding, but that the cuts should not impact SNAP benefit eligibility, WHBQ says. I'm Mike Island on your home for Black News First, the Black Information Network. And now, here's your Healthy Minute. A serious health threat is continuing to spread across the United States. According to Fox 13, an infectious health specialist says most healthy people have little reason to worry. Candida auris, known as C. auris, is a type of yeast that can cause serious infection and can be difficult to treat because it is resistant to certain medications used to treat the infection. Dr. Shirin Mazumdar, an infectious disease specialist, tells WHBQ about the complexities of the fungus.
17: The fungus is quite unique in the sense that it is resistant to a lot of antifungal medications. And these are medications that we use to treat fungus infections. And that's why the treatment when somebody is infected with Candida auris can be complicated.
14: Dr. Mazumdar says medical care facilities are not immune in terms of spreading the fungus.
17: The fungus can actually stay on certain equipment or in certain settings for many, many weeks. So it is hard to remove once it's there.
14: And that's your Healthy Minute. I'm Mike Island on the Black Information Network.
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1: Columbus's BIN. Guaranteed Black. Guaranteed Human.
19: Hope in the face of difficulty. Hope in the face of uncertainty. The audacity of hope.
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5: Welcome to Hope Has a Home. I'm Bree Wood for the Black Information Network. Today, we'll explore the art, culture, and visual identity that makes the Obama Presidential Center much more than a museum. Rising above Chicago's historic South Side, the center was designed to be a place where history, community, and inspiration come together. Every detail, from the architecture to the artwork, was chosen to tell a story about possibility and participation. Artist Mark Bradford described what it was like creating the monumental piece, City of Big Shoulders, for the center.
22: City of Big Shoulders is about Chicago, how it was really a tough city, and people get to work and they get it done. I knew that this was visually three parts, the land and the water and the coastal, and you can see the shape that is the center. As we're moving in a space of uncertainty, I think actually this is the perfect time for all of us to be at the table. The activist, the artist, politician, the community leader, the church leader. So I think that at this moment, the Obama Presidential Center can be a force in that.
5: President and Mrs. Obama have long championed the power of the arts to connect people and spark conversation. That philosophy is reflected throughout the campus, where visitors encounter more than 28 commissioned works created by some of the world's most celebrated artists. One of the center's most striking features is Julie Mereto's printed glass installation, Uprising of the Sun. Standing 83 feet high, the artwork welcomes guests with a colorful display inspired by themes of hope, democracy, and collective action. Inside and throughout the campus, works by Maya Lin, Theaster Gates, Nick Cave, Marie Watt, Kiki Smith, Carrie Mae Weems, and many others invite visitors to reflect on identity, resilience, and the American experience. Most of the artwork is accessible to the public free of charge. Here's artist Maya Lin on the significance of her sculptural commission titled Seeing Through the Universe, which is the centerpiece of the Ann Dunham Water Terrace at the OPC, named for the former president's mother.
23: There is something so powerful about a very still flowing use of water, so that when you touch the water, you change it. And for him to have chosen to name the garden after his mother just makes me feel so great.
5: Former President Obama also spoke on the inspiration for the sculpture dedicated to his mother.
24: When we thought about what might be a fitting way to commemorate my mother's influence on me and my sister, you know, I thought, where would she want to be in this space? I could picture her sitting on one of the benches on a nice summer afternoon, just smiling, watching a bunch of kids running through a fountain. And I thought that would capture who she was, as well as just about anything else.
5: The center's visual identity also draws from President Obama's iconic rising sun imagery and the spirit of civic participation that defined his campaigns. Designers created a modern look that blends bold typography, vibrant color, and community-centered storytelling. For the Obama Foundation, art is more than decoration. It's a language that helps people see themselves in a larger story. It creates opportunities for dialogue, learning, and engagement. 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For ticket information and to learn more about the Obama Presidential Center, visit obama.org. The Obama Foundation is a nonprofit collaborator of the Black Information Network. I'm Bree Wood for the Black Information Network.
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4: I'm Vanessa Tyler with a look at modern-day Black history you should know. September 11th, 2001, we will never forget. Amid the terror and destruction, countless heroes answered the call, running toward danger while others fled. Among them were Black firefighters and police officers who made the ultimate sacrifice. They were fathers, mothers, sons, daughters, courageous first responders who carried the weight of duty, knowing the risks. Firefighter Vernon Cherry, a gifted singer with Ladder 118 in Brooklyn, gave his life that day. NYPD officer Clinton Davis stood as a guardian of the city he loved. These heroes reflected the strength and resilience of their communities. Their sacrifices remind us of the unity and courage we are capable of, even in our darkest moments. This is Vanessa Tyler on your home for 24/7 Black News First, the Black Information Network.
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0: I'm Amber Payton on your home for 24/7 News, the Black Information Network. Here's what's happening in your region right now. A Northern Virginia congressman is raising concerns after learning some of his phone conversations were recorded by federal investigators. Democratic Congressman Suha Subramaniam says calls he made to Black Portsmouth, Virginia State Senator Luis Lucas were captured during an FBI wiretap conducted earlier this year. The recordings were made as part of a federal investigation involving Lucas, whose office was raided in May in connection with a reported probe into a marijuana dispensary business. Subramaniam called the surveillance troubling and questioned the Justice Department's motives, suggesting the investigation may be politically driven. A new affordable housing development is coming to Charlotte, North Carolina's Camp North End. Developers have broken ground on Joyfield Rise at Woodward, a 141-unit apartment community that will be reserved for households earning between 30 and 80% of the area's median income. WCNC Charlotte reports the project comes as the city continues to grapple with an affordable housing shortage that disproportionately impacts Black residents and other communities of color. Mecklenburg County reports a shortage of nearly 28,000 rental units affordable to the region's lowest income households. The development is part of Camp North End's long-term vision of creating a mixed income neighborhood near Uptown. The Cousins Festival is making its return to Norfolk, Virginia this weekend with a star-studded lineup of hip-hop and R&B talent. The festival takes over Scope Plaza on September 5th, featuring performances from rapper T.I., Keisha Cole, Plies, and The Dream, along with Brian Michael Cox and friends, DJ Booth and DJ Envy. Comedian and entertainer Chico Bean will serve as host for the event. Organizers say the festival will once again bring together music, culture, and community for what has become one of the region's biggest entertainment events. Tickets are available through the Cousins Festival website. Don't expect Saturday's Norfolk matchup between Norfolk State and Old Dominion to be a blowout. While the Monarchs are favored by more than 40 points, history shows this rivalry has produced several close games over the years. HBCU Norfolk State pushed ODU to the wire in both 2013 and 2019, and three of the four all-time meetings have been competitive. The Spartans entered the game with momentum after a 56-0 win over Winston-Salem State in Michael Vick's second season as head coach. During a press conference, Vick called the matchup a measuring stick for his team as it steps up in competition.
6: To be able to do this right here in our backyard, a school that I always root for from afar, in terms of those guys, in terms of ODU. And now having the opportunity to go and compete against them, I told our players it's a great opportunity for us. You know, you should be thankful that you have a chance to line up against an opponent that's really worthy. You know, not to say our opponents are not worthy, but worthy of showing us exactly where we stand.
0: Meanwhile, ODU coach Rick Ronnie says he welcomes the chance to play Norfolk State, adding that games between local schools are good for the community and should happen every year.
8: Yeah, I mean, this is no secret. You know, I've said before, I think we should play Norfolk State or Hampton every year. I think it's great for the community. I also think it's great for it tends to fill up our stadium. It's also going to be a really, really good environment.
0: The teams kick off Saturday at SB Ballard Stadium. I'm Amber Payton on your home for Black News First, the Black Information Network.
13: This is is Nicole Deal on the Black Information Network with a special look at the Thurgood Marshall Fund. Let's talk numbers for a minute, because the numbers behind the Thurgood Marshall College Fund tell a story most people never hear. $500 million. That's the total TMCF has put towards scholarships, career programs, and institutional support since it was founded. 57 member schools, nearly 314,000 students served, and 98% of every award TMCF hands out goes straight to historically Black colleges, universities, and predominantly Black institutions. Here's the number that should stop you, though. 93%. That's the share of first-time, full-time students at TMCF schools who rely on financial aid just to stay enrolled. That's for things like tuition and housing, not for extras. Last academic year, TMCF awarded more than $21 million in financial aid to over 2,700 students. Nearly 1,000 of them were first-generation college students, the first in their families to walk onto a college campus as a student instead of a visitor. And the growth inside the organization is matching the need outside of it. Since Dr. Harry L. Williams became president and CEO in 2018, TMCF has more than doubled its staff and grown revenue by 250%. This summer, the reach extended even further. TMCF's SOAR program, that's Seeking, Observing, and Achieving Results, put high school juniors and seniors on 16 different HBCU campuses to explore college life firsthand, some of them for the very first time. TMCF's 40th anniversary campaign in 2027, called Forging Transformation, is built to push those numbers even higher. Find out how you can help at TMCF.org. That's TMCF.org. 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
7: Ford Motor Company is paying $2.3 million to settle harassment claims at its Hamburg, New York plant.
3: 24/7.
9: These kinds of shenanigans are direct violations of both the Civil Rights Act and the John Lewis Voting Rights Bill. So the dirty tricks of the past have been brought present.
35: If it's important to the Black community.
10: With the midterm elections nearly 2 months away, House Democrats announced 5 working groups aimed at affordability.
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11: The opinions, beliefs, and viewpoints expressed in this commentary are those of the author and do not necessarily represent those of BIN and its founding partners and employees. Now it's time to bring the funk with Roland S. Martin.
12: How many times have y'all heard me say ballot always beats bucks? In Florida, U.S. Senate race, Alex Vindman raised $16.4 million, racked up numerous endorsements. State Representative Angie Nixon raised barely more than $1 million, and then she crushes him in the Democratic primary. I talked to her on Roland Martin Unfiltered about how she won.
15: This was all about good old grassroots organizing. And so I have been an organizer for nearly 2 decades here in the state of Florida, and I've built up a coalition all across the state of Florida. I don't know why people seem to forget that I have led statewide organizations working to build power in low-income and hardworking communities for nearly 2 decades. And we had a great message, Ashley Moody and Donald Trump, they're so out of touch. And we were able to really talk about the issues that people cared about. The fact that they were working less and less and less and making more money and getting richer. And meanwhile, hardworking everyday people were working more and still struggling just to stay ahead. And so the people across the state of Florida, across this country, they are tired of the status quo. They are tired of the same old thing. They are tired of politicians that are only looking out for their billionaire friends and family and these corrupt corporations and campaign donors, they're ready for change and they trust me, right? Like, I have been doing the work for, again, nearly two decades. And so the people in the state of Florida trust me. I ran up numbers in Duval County where I'm from, 80%. I'm so happy that my county turned out for me. It was amazing.
12: And if we turn out in November, she could win. I'm Roland Martin of the Black Information Network.
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0: Here's what's trending this hour. Travelers are seeing record high gas prices for this time of year as they hit the road for Labor Day weekend. The national average is just over $4.14 today, according to AAA. The Midwest and Mid-Atlantic are under the threat of more severe storms headed into the holiday weekend. Intense thunderstorms are expected to reignite today over more than 30 million people. And flashing mental health alerts have been found to help prevent teenagers from doom scrolling on social media. I'm Amber Payton, and that's what's trending.
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2: Former NFL player Alphonso Smith Jr. has died in what authorities are investigating as an apparent suicide. Smith's body was reportedly found Wednesday at a housing community in Florida, hours after he posted a deeply troubling message on Facebook. Smith apologized to his family and friends and referred to struggles he had faced throughout his life. Smith was drafted in the second round by the Broncos in 2009. He played four seasons. He was inducted into the Wake Forest Sports Hall of Fame in 2021. September is National Suicide Prevention Awareness Month. Alphonso Smith Jr. was 40 years old. And the NBA is imposing sweeping penalties against the Clippers and Kawhi Leonard for violating the league's salary cap circumvention rules. The investigation found the Clippers helped Leonard obtain off-court income from companies doing business with the team, while Leonard violated league rules through conduct by his former business manager. The Clippers were fined $30 million in order to forfeit five first-round draft picks from 2029 to 2033. The team owner, the business operations president, and the basketball operations president received suspensions. Leonard was ordered to pay the league $700,000. With the latest in sports, I'm Misty Jordan on the Black Information Network, your home for black news first.
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5: Jay-Z surprised fans in London this week with an unannounced appearance at his immersive Blueprint pop-up experience in Trafalgar Square. The week-long activation celebrates 30 years of Jay-Z's career and the 25th anniversary of his classic album, The Blueprint. The exhibit features large-scale installations and vintage televisions, playing music videos, performances, and cultural moments from 2001. And Dwayne Keefe D. Davis says he plans to appeal his conviction in the murder of rap icon Tupac Shakur. A Las Vegas jury found the 63-year-old guilty of first-degree murder with the use of a deadly weapon after a trial that featured testimony from 27 witnesses. Jurors deliberated for about 90 minutes before returning the guilty verdict. Prosecutors argue Davis orchestrated the 1996 drive-by shooting after Tupac and members of his entourage fought with Davis's nephew, Orlando Baby Lane Anderson, at the MGM Grand just hours before. Moments after the verdict was read, Davis reported reportedly told the court he intends to appeal the decision. With the latest in entertainment at 17 and 47 minutes past each hour, I'm Bree Wood on the Black Information Network, your home for Black News First.
16: I'm Bill Black with another Bet You Didn't Know music fact. So I just got through reading Mariah Carey's book, The Meaning of Mariah Carey. And in it, she talks about her and Derek Jeter had a brief fling from 97 to 1998 towards the end of her marriage to Tommy Mottola. She also revealed that Derek was the inspiration for this song.
17: I

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3: 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Across the

0: minimal traffic throughout the entire day is expected. So if you wanted to travel that day, it's good to do so.
1: AAA says more than 400,000 drivers called for roadside help during last year's Labor Day weekend. Delta is sweetening the deal for its employees' kids. The Atlanta-based airline says it will match $1,000 in federal money going into so-called Trump accounts. The government created the accounts to give eligible children a financial head start. Washington kicks in $1,000. Delta's matching it dollar for dollar. The accounts are for babies born after January 1st, 2025. They can't touch the money until they turn 18. Georgia election officials are staying the course. A federal judge is blocking President Trump's executive order targeting mail-in ballot procedures for now. Secretary of State Brad Raffensperger is telling counties to keep moving forward with normal absentee ballot preparations. Military and overseas ballots start going out September 15th. Moving to Louisiana now, three former NFL players are getting another shot at college football. A Baton Rouge judge ruled Thursday they can chase a fifth year of eligibility with LSU. The decision blocks the SEC and NCAA from taking action against the players or the school. The ruling covers former Saint Xavier Harris, former Brown Daquan Wright, and former Bronco Blake Cotton. All three are black. The SEC says it disagrees with the ruling. LSU must finalize its roster ahead of the season's opener against Clemson. And New Orleans police are turning to technology to fight a staffing crisis. The department plans to launch a drone program later this year. NOPD Superintendent Ann Kirkpatrick says a drone can beat a patrol car to a scene. The Metropolitan Crime Commissioner talked it over with Fox 8 News.
2: And if it takes 6 minutes for a police officer to respond to a violent call for service, but the drone can get there in 2 minutes or less, it increases substantially the ability of the police department to more quickly solve that crime.
1: Right now, NOPD has 913 officers and 62 recruits. That's well short of Kirkpatrick's goal of 1,200. The ACLU raised objections at Monday's city council meeting, warning drones could watch people who don't know they're being watched. Kirkpatrick says the community sees it differently. I'm Esther Dillard on your home for Black News First, the Black Information Network.
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4: The meanest man in America. 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
7: The U.S. Mint released $1 gold-colored coins into circulation on Wednesday, featuring President Trump's likeness. The coins were released into circulation at noon and sold out within hours. On the head side of the coin is a portrait of Trump along with the engravings Liberty, In God We Trust, and 1776 to 2026. On the tail side of the coin is the presidential seal. The coin was struck to honor America's 250th birthday. Meanwhile, President Donald Trump says this summer's World Cup added $18 billion to the U.S. economy, and he wants to keep the tourism boom going.
8: I'm thrilled to report that 91% of the recent international visitors said they were satisfied with their trip to the United States, and I don't know what about the other 9%. I'm trying to figure why were they unhappy.
7: Trump recently made the comments from the Oval Office while speaking with travel and leisure executives. Money news at 24 and 54 minutes.

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4: Home for 24/7 News, the Black Information Network. Here's what's happening in your region right now. To federal court in New Orleans in the case against a disbarred attorney who's accused of hiring a hitman to kill a federal witness who was a Black man and was going to spill the beans about the staged 18-wheeler crashes happening in New Orleans. Jurors returned a partial verdict for Sean L. Fordish and Leon Chucky Parker, making a judge declare a mistrial on the murder-related charges. Here's Fox 8.
5: We're disappointed by the fraud verdict. We respect the jury, but we will be pursuing appropriate post-trial motions. But on the murder retrial, they couldn't prove it this time, and they're not going to be able to prove it the next time because it isn't true. It didn't happen.
6: Mr. Parker has always maintained his innocence to the murder charge, and if the government decides to retry him, then we look forward to getting a not guilty of that verdict.
4: The New Orleans Police Department is defending their use of drones. They say it's to help offset the lack of police officers on the force. The department currently has 913 officers and 62 recruits. NOPD Superintendent Ann Kirkpatrick says her target is 1,200 officers, and she says drones can make it to the scene of a call faster than a police car right now. It comes as the ACLU this week pushed for the department to allow a third-party entity to provide oversight for the drones. Here's Fox 8.
7: This creates the ability for police to watch people without knowing that they are being watched. This is not the same as a helicopter. You hear and see a helicopter.
4: Well, speaking of drones, HBCU, Southern University at New Orleans, has announced a FAA-certified drone pilot class. The school says after spending 4 days in the classroom, students can do hands-on work with drones. The $700 course is offered once a semester, and you don't have to be a student. The next offering is this spring. Finally, Victor Glover, the Black man and pilot from the Artemis II, was among the astronauts who visited New Orleans this week. Their actual mission, however, was to thank workers at the NASA Michoud Assembly Facility in person for their help building NASA's spacecrafts. I'm Tammy Eswick on your home for 24/7 News, the Black Information Network. Now here's your Washington Roundup.
8: The Trump administration is asking the Supreme Court to withhold delivery of some mail ballots. The move escalates a legal fight just 2 months before the November midterm elections. The emergency appeal stems from President Trump's executive order from March that gave federal agencies a larger role in election administration and mail voting. The Justice Department says the new rules involve only modest envelope design and addressy information requirements. Vice President J.D. Vance won't say if the U.S. has plans to help the Iranian people overthrow the Islamic regime. Vance hosted the White House press briefing and was pressed on recent comments from President Trump, where he encouraged the Iranian people to rise up.
9: There are a lot of course, additional tools that we have at our disposal. Some of those the president will use and some of them he won't.
8: Vance is saying very little to advertise what the U.S. is doing with Iran from a podium. And that's your Washington Roundup. I'm Mike Moore on your home for 24/7 News, the Black Information Network.
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11: The slogan, "Be Good or Be Gone," became the theater's motto. 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
14: I'm Amber Payton with BIN News Now. Chicago nurses working for Prime Healthcare are getting some. support and their push for a fair contract. The nurses held a one-day strike Thursday, with Black Mayor Brandon Johnson joining the picket line at St. Mary of Nazareth Hospital.
15: It's unconscionable that this for-profit entity has placed profit over the needs of people.
14: Nurses at Olympia Fields Hospital also participated in the walkout. The Trump administration is investigating possible waste, fraud, and abuse involving federal homelessness funding in Los Angeles. A House subcommittee is also calling on Black Mayor Karen Bass to testify about concerns involving the Los Angeles Homeless Services Authority, which has received more than $1 billion in federal funding since 2021. And Sean Diddy Combs' prison release date has been moved up again. The hip-hop mogul is now expected to be released on February 5th, 2028, about 2 weeks earlier than the previous estimate. Get BIN News now on demand 24/7 on the iHeartRadio app.
16: I'm Mike Stevens on your home for Black News First, the Black Information Network. Here's your top stories this hour. We now know more about the victim of a horrible crash in Miami, Florida. Video shows one car being flipped over during the collision. And in that crash, an officer was hurt, and Black neighbors witnessed everything that happened.
17: I just heard boom, boom. Then they had another guy was trapped in there. It was everybody, the police, and they were trying to get him out of the car. And it took a while, but they couldn't get him out. So I said, oh, my goodness. My son said, he's not going to live.
16: Well, we now know the victim who died in that car crash was a well-known Black artist named Stephen Davis. He lived in the Bahamas but was in Miami to celebrate what would have been his 55th birthday. When word reached that Caribbean island about his death, politicians and people he had done artwork for were shocked. One friend telling NBC 6 TV in Miami why he was so highly thought of.
18: I don't know anyone who has anything negative to say in the Bahamas about Stephen, because his legacy hits so many different generations. You know, you could be 30 years old, you could be 60 years old, and you would have come in contact with Stephen, and you would have something positive to say about him.
16: The suspect in the crash was trying to escape from police and has been arrested. A Black Texas family of 11 is glad to be alive after a huge fire ripped through a loved one's Dallas area home.
19: Me, my older sister, it was us and our 8 kids. I have 4, she has 4.
16: Desiree Crowley tells NBC TV she and her older sister moved from Atlanta to Texas 3 weeks ago to live with their mom. Most of them were in the house when the fire started. They all got out except initially an autistic nephew.
19: Where's Keenan? Where's Keenan? So I run in the house. My oldest son, my 15-year-old, he runs in the house right behind me.
16: They ran in and got the 11-year-old boy, so there was no loss of life. The family has been staying at a hotel while trying to raise money online for housing and other essentials. And as we've been telling you, accolades are continuing for Opal Lee and her life work. This is the voice of the Black woman known as the grandmother of Juneteenth, speaking previously to the BIN's Nicole Deal, recalling her trip to Washington, D.C. 5 years ago. After then, President Joe Biden invited her to the White House to witness the signing of the law, making June 19th a federal holiday.
20: One of the best days of my life. And he was so gracious. He knelt down and whispered something to me. And everybody wants to know what he said. And I keep telling them, I'm going to keep something to myself.
16: Well, now many supporters say it's time to create a lasting tribute to her with a statue of Opal Lee at the Lincoln Memorial. A Change.org petition is available for signatures to make that happen. When a decision would be made is not clear. I'm Mike Stevens on your home for Black News First, the Black Information Network.
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10: This is Esther Dillard with another spotlight on Black excellence. Tyler Perry is one of the most successful figures in the entertainment industry. Born in New Orleans, Louisiana in 1969, Emmett Perry Jr. endured a difficult childhood marked by poverty and abuse. After changing his name and moving to Atlanta in 1992, Tyler Perry began writing and producing stage plays that became highly successful.
21: All you gotta do is take a R&B
0: R&B song, put Jesus in it, and it's a gospel song.
10: What? It was also during that time that he created his signature character, the iconic Mabel Medea Simmons.
21: Yea, though she walked in the valley with the shadow of Little Red Riding Hood and the Three Bears.
10: With an estimated net worth of over $1 billion, Tyler Perry is also a generous philanthropist, having donated millions to such causes as education, civil rights, and disaster relief. And another shining example of Black excellence. I'm Esther Dillard on the Black Information Network.
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22: I'm Kevin Brown on your home for 24/7 news, the Black Information Network. And here's what's happening right now. Former First Lady Michelle Obama and the Obama Foundation are providing $500,000 to Chicago nonprofits that serve girls. The funds will come from the foundation's Girls Opportunity Alliance and will be distributed to 10 Chicago area nonprofit groups focusing on girls ages 10 to 19. One of the groups is Box United, which uses boxing to help girls build confidence and strength. Another organization is named Praise Productions Incorporated, which is a Bronzeville-based performing arts group. The Obama Foundation is a nonprofit collaborator of the Black Information Network. The San Francisco Democratic Party has raised the most money per resident and registered Democratic voter in California as it gears up for the 2026 election season with $850,000 in donations as of September 1. The majority of donations came from three donors and political pressure groups supporting moderates backed by tech executives. The party's financial disclosures have drawn scrutiny, especially after controversial votes opposing the California billionaire tax and endorsing a supervisor candidate facing sexual assault allegations. Despite not being the richest local party in absolute terms, the San Francisco Dems lead in per Democrat fundraising, surpassing even the California Democratic Party. This Labor Day weekend, drivers are facing the highest gas prices ever, with a national average at $4.14 per gallon. In Washington state, the average price for regular gas is $5.48, and diesel is $6.81, significantly higher than the national average. Washington's high fuel prices are attributed to state taxes and fees, as well as the Climate Commitment Act passed in 2023. Despite calls for relief, there's little political interest in addressing the issue at the legislative level. Police are continuing to investigate a shooting in South Seattle that occurred Wednesday night, resulting in five houses and three cars being hit by bullets. Fortunately, no injuries were reported. Officers responded to reports of gunfire in the 2900 block of South Holly Street and found over 40 spent shell casings at the scene. The Gun Violence Reduction Unit is working to determine the motive behind the shooting and whether there were specific targets involved. And finally, from Northern California, Contra Costa Health is reporting an increase in COVID activity in the county and across the Bay Area, with a spike in cases shown in local wastewater data. Updated COVID vaccines for older adults and immunocompromised individuals have been approved by the FDA and are expected to be available soon. The county health officer recommends getting both COVID and flu vaccines, as receiving them together is safe. Vaccines can be obtained from healthcare providers, pharmacies, or Contra Costa Health's immunization clinics, with appointments encouraged for priority scheduling. For more news impacting the Black community, listen to the Black Information Network on the iHeartRadio app or log on to BINnews.com. 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
25: On September 17th, 2009, 24-year-old Maitrice Richardson disappeared without a trace in the woods near Malibu, California. She had been arrested at a beachside restaurant for failing to pay a tab and taken to the Lost Hills Sheriff Station.
26: You know, I mean, she's not from that area, and I would hate to
2: 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Girl lost somewhere with her head chopped off.
4: 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So at least that's, you know, the plus thing, so you don't have to worry about her safety.
25: 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There was no courtesy ride for Maitrice, the young African-American non-celebrity. They knew that she had been released with no car, no money, no cell phone, nothing. And in the dead of night, her mom calls the next morning to tell them that she never came home. And it's like, oh, well, she probably just, you know, they were just very nonchalant and casual about it.
2: 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She's never been in your area. 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
7: The opinions, beliefs, and viewpoints expressed in this commentary are those of the author and do not necessarily represent those of BIN and its founding partners and employees.
9: I'm James T. Harris, and I have something to say. Gloria Steinem died last week at 92. And while America remembers the feminist icon, Black folks remember what she said during the 2008 Democratic primary. Barack Obama was battling Hillary Clinton, and Steinem argued that gender was probably the most restricting force in American life. Then she claimed, if Barack Obama had been a woman with the same resume, he wouldn't have been considered a viable candidate. Really? Paging Kamala Harris. 12 years later, America elected a Black and South Asian woman whose resume included DA, AG, and senator. But here's what Gloria missed. Kamala didn't win despite being a Black woman. She got the job because she checked two boxes at once. So which oppression is worse, Gloria? The one that supposedly stops you or the one that gets you promoted? But Steinem's argument revealed something bigger. When Obama and Hillary collided, the left's victimhood hierarchy got complicated. Was racism worse? Or sexism. Steinem even pointed out that Black men got the vote before women, on paper. Never mind Jim Crow, poll taxes, literacy tests, beatings, and lynchings. Apparently, Black men had a head start. That's why Black women were furious. Because Gloria didn't just dismiss Obama, she erased us. Black women have always carried both burdens, racism and sexism. But when race and feminism competed for the same prize, white feminists expected Black women to abandon our brothers, to choose between our Blackness and our womanhood, as if we could slice ourselves in half for their convenience. White suffragettes got the vote in 1920 and left Black women at the back of the line. Again. And 2008 was no different. When Barack stood between Hillary and history, sisterhood suddenly had a color line. And Black women learned, again, that white feminism wants our march, but not our men. I'm James T. Harris for the Black Information Network.
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14: Here's what's trending this hour. A new congressional map aimed at helping Republicans in Missouri has been tossed out by the state Supreme Court. The court ordered the previous maps to be put back into effect for November's election. An ICE officer who shot a Venezuelan immigrant in Minnesota has reportedly been arrested by federal authorities in Texas. And Sean Diddy Combs' release date from federal prison is being moved up again. The hip-hop mogul is now expected to be released February 5th, 2028. I'm Amber Payton, and that's what's trending.
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14: Florida Memorial University is celebrating a historic milestone. The HBCU in Miami Gardens says fall enrollment has reached 2,556 students, the largest student body in the school's 147-year history, and a remarkable 100% increase from last year. University leaders say the growth reflects renewed confidence in the school's academic programs, campus investments, and leadership under President William McCormick, the first Florida Memorial alumnus to serve as president. HBCU Game Day reports officials say the enrollment surge was driven by expanded recruiting efforts, stronger community partnerships, and a focus on student success. They also stress that growth will not come at the expense of academic quality. At South Florida's only HBCU, Florida Memorial says the record-setting year represents more than just higher numbers. School leaders call it evidence of a major turnaround and a sign that the university is entering a new era of growth and stability. With the latest HBCU news, I'm Amber Payton on the Black Information Network and BINnews.com.
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13: Beyoncé is celebrating the 20th anniversary of her landmark album, B-Day, with a deluxe reissue packed with fan favorites and unreleased gems. The expanded edition will include classic hits like Deja Vu, Irreplaceable, Upgrade You, and Get Me Bodied, along with rare vault tracks, Spanish language recordings, and new content. Pre-orders for the anniversary release begin shipping September 4th, which also marks the album's official anniversary and Beyoncé's 45th birthday. And in more entertainment news, Dancing with the Stars is bringing the nostalgia this season. The newly announced cast for season 35 includes a mini Fresh Prince of Bel-Air reunion with Tatiana Ali, who played Ashley Banks, joining the competition with former co-star Alfonso Ribeiro returning as co-host. The lineup also features Sierra Miller from Summer House, as well as dance movie favorites Jenna Dewan, known for Step Up, Harry Shum Jr. of Glee, and Julia Stiles from Save the Last Dance. The new season premieres with a two-night event on September 15th and 16th on ABC and Disney Plus. With the latest in entertainment at 17 and 47 minutes past each hour, I'm Bree Wood on the Black Information Network, your home for Black News First.
15: Some say it began in 1986 when songwriters Jimmy Jam and Terry Lewis teamed up with Janet Jackson for her third album, Control. Borrowing from production that was popular at the time, the team would infuse Jackson's R&B vocals with drum machines and samplers synonymous with the hip-hop sound. The term New Jack Swing was coined a year later in a profile on Teddy Riley, whose contributions were so prolific, he would later be hailed as the king of New Jack Swing. The genre-bending sound would define the New York club scene and spread throughout the world.
17: This is how we do it.
15: In 2018, the New Jack Swing sound made its return with a remix of Bruno Mars' Finesse featuring Cardi B. This is Patty Jackson for the Black Information Network.
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0: LSU could face severe consequences, including possible expulsion from its conference, as a fight over whether former professional athletes can return to college football heads to a Louisiana courtroom today. SEC lawyers and Commissioner Greg Sankey are expected to defend the conference's ban on professional players, as at least two former NFL players seek to compete for LSU. The Tigers' head football coach says he has spoken with the team about the possibility of bringing players back.
16: I met with our leadership committee of our players, and I asked them, "What it's your team? What do you want to do? If these players are allowed to be added to rosters, what do you want to do?" And every one of them was emphatic about they can help us win, bring them. Will football follow SEC orders? I said it earlier this morning when asked. Of course we will.
0: Fox 8 in New Orleans reports the controversy is drawing mixed reactions from members of the community to coaches of competing teams.
17: Playing Kim's going to do what he want to do.
18: Oh, I like to, would like to see them. He get all them players.
19: It's just embarrassing.
17: He's going to find a loophole. You know it. He's going to find a loophole. He's going to try to play it.
19: I don't blame the kids and people trying to take advantage of the system. I just think it's embarrassing where we are with college football.
18: He need them players. I need them.
0: And the University of Tennessee chancellor told ESPN the conference will not budge on the issue, saying the SEC is enforcing a long-standing rule that prevents former NFL, NBA, or WNBA players from returning to use any remaining college eligibility. A push to ban nitrous oxide nationwide is gaining momentum on Capitol Hill after a safety bill cleared an initial vote on Tuesday. Parents from more than 20 states traveled to Washington Wednesday to advocate for the federal ban, including a Louisiana mother, Becky Strogner, who says people can simply cross state lines to get the drug, commonly known as Whippets.
20: You regulate my milk, you regulate my eggs, but this is not regulated. I'm just going to get it. We can't do this state to state. Louisiana's already proved it. They jumped up and they did it. But people are smart. They're going to just go to the next state and buy it.
0: Louisiana banned nitrous oxide in 2024 after a Fox 8 investigation exposed abuse of the gas and how easily it could be purchased at gas stations and smoke shops. Congressman Kevin Mullen, who sponsors the nitrous oxide safety bill, says educating more people about the dangers could help build support for making a federal ban law. Shaquille O'Neal is participating in a free credit education event in Baton Rouge, Louisiana, this fall. Credit One Bank announced the upcoming event on Wednesday. College students are invited to the Real Credit Chat with O'Neal and Credit One Bank CMO Michael Coleman at Fred's Bar on Friday, November 6th. The two men will discuss credit education, common credit mistakes, and healthy financial habits. O'Neal is an LSU alumnus and a former NBA star. The black man earned a second master's degree from LSU in May of this year. I'm Alexandria Iacomone on your home for Black News First, the Black Information Network.
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31: New York's Black Attorney General Letitia James is issuing a nationwide consumer alert about student loan scams. James says scammers are taking advantage of recent changes to federal student loan programs by the Trump administration. That includes the SAVE payment plan being canceled and income-based plans being phased out. She warns that scammers are offering to help with loans for a fee. But here's what you need to know. There is no cost for federal student loan programs. So be suspicious of unsolicited phone calls, emails, and online ads that say they can help with student loans in exchange for payment. And lots of these fraudsters will try to create a false sense of urgency, prompting you to send money as quickly as you can. Remember, if the offer sounds too good to be true, it probably is. And this last part is really important. If you have a federal student loan, never share your federal student aid ID or login credentials with anyone. 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I'm Nicole Deal on your home for Black News First, the Black Information Network.
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2: Mike Island on your home for 24/7 News, the Black Information Network. As we've been reporting to you here on the Black Information Network, a young Haitian man living in Springfield, Ohio, committed suicide this week. The Ohio State Highway Patrol is confirming that 20-year-old Pierre Damas Bell died after being struck by a tractor trailer. Pierre's father says his son stopped his car on the freeway and purposefully walked into traffic after calling to tell him he was being bullied over his immigration status. Bell was a student at Wright State University near Springfield, Ohio. His friend and advocate, Yola Lamari, spoke on Bell at a recent press conference.
4: There is nothing illegal or criminalizing about Pierre Damas Bell. And it shouldn't have to get to this point for this administration to understand that there's blood on their hands.
2: Later in her comments, she criticized the Trump administration's handling of their immigration status policy.
4: There's nothing just about shackling people that have not ever committed a crime.
2: ICE says Bell was placed on an ankle monitor while he tried to fight his removal from the country. Governor Mike DeWine commented on the situation, calling Bell's death, as he put it, a horrible, horrible tragedy. More states are losing millions of dollars in federal funding for SNAP programs. In southern states like Arkansas, Mississippi, and Tennessee, the federal government currently covers 50% of the administrative costs, and the state covers 50%. Come October 1st, the federal government will cover 25%, and the state will cover 75%.
5: The feds are cutting back and making the states pay pony up more of the share of the cost.
2: That's Tennessee State Representative Antonio Parkinson. The African-American Democratic state rep tells WHBQ he is encouraging families who rely on SNAP benefits to be vigilant.
5: Show up when you're supposed to show up. Renew, recertify when you're supposed to recertify. Make sure you follow all of the rules. They're going to be looking for fraud. They're going to be looking for anything that would disqualify somebody.
2: Tennessee and Mississippi have each set aside money to cover administrative costs. A spokesperson for Arkansas says the state continues to hold discussions on the funding, but that the cuts should not impact SNAP benefit eligibility, WHBQ says. I'm Mike Island on your home for Black News First, the Black Information Network. And now, here's your Healthy Minute. A serious health threat is continuing to spread across the United States. According to Fox 13, an infectious health specialist says most healthy people have little reason to worry. Candida auris, known as C. auris, is a type of yeast that can cause serious infection and can be difficult to treat because it is resistant to certain medications used to treat the infection. Dr. Shirin Mazumdar, an infectious disease specialist, tells WHBQ about the complexities of the fungus.
6: The fungus is quite unique in the sense that it is resistant to a lot of antifungal medications. And these are medications that we use to treat fungus infections. And that's why the treatment when somebody is infected with Candida auris can be complicated.
2: Dr. Mazumdar says medical care facilities are not immune in terms of spreading the fungus.
6: The fungus can actually stay on certain equipment or in certain settings for many, many weeks. So it is hard to remove once it's there.
2: And that's your Healthy Minute. I'm Mike Island on the Black Information Network.
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9: When I'm writing the songs and arranging them, I don't really think too much about the live show because I figure the recording is we're trying to capture that moment and make it an amazing moment and then string together a bunch of amazing moments to make 50 great minutes of music. 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
26: Columbus's BIN. 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
29: BIN News this hour, I'm Doug Davis. Coming up, national outrage erupts after Nazi salutes, a swastika flag, and racial slurs were hurled during a recent city co-sponsored Orlando event that happened in Black Florida Rep Maxwell Frost District. We hear from Frost in moments. Plus, a famous historic West Coast Black-owned restaurant closes its doors forever. These stories and more news impacting the Black community are coming up, but first, here's BIN News Now.
1: A House subcommittee is calling on Black Los Angeles Mayor Karen Bass to testify about alleged problems involving federal homelessness funding.
3: I don't know the nature of what they're really after. The letter that they sent is very, very confusing because they don't understand how it works here.
1: The panel is investigating possible waste, fraud, and abuse at Los Angeles Homeless Service Authority.